0: guys moving forward. And then let's go be ready to go against a really damn good football team.
1: Dart gets the snap. He'll hand it off. Scatterboo, angling left, turns the corner and walks into the end zone. Touchdown, Giants! A cartwheel and a backflip for Cam Scatterboo.
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4: 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Good evening, Kevin Harlan, along with Hall of Fame quarterback, the two-time NFL MVP, the great Kurt Warner. Jamie Erdahl and Super Bowl winning coach Doug Peterson will join us at the half of this week two matchup, Giants and Rams. Kurt, good to see you. Who are these teams?
5: I'm waiting to see myself. You look at this game and you say, okay, are the teams that we saw in week one the real teams that are going to show up? We often say that week one can be a liar, that you can see something in week one, and then that's not how it plays out the rest of the season. I have to have a feeling that the Rams are not what we saw in week one. We heard Coach McVay just talking about it there, about the trip to Australia, and it was kind of an anomaly, and it was a different situation, and they didn't know how to travel, and they sure didn't look like the Rams. They didn't have the energy on the field when they were playing against the 49ers. So what will we get tonight? And then on the other side, nobody expected the Giants on Sunday Night Football to dominate the Cowboys the way that they did, to come out with their physicality running the football. Jackson Dart, I thought, looked really, really good and decisive as a quarterback. John Harbaugh, and talking to everybody down on the field, they're talking about how John Harbaugh really came in and changed the culture and got these guys to believe very quickly, this is the kind of team we're going to be. And it resembles, at least in week one, a lot of those Baltimore Raven teams and how they want to win with physicality first. So I'm not really sure, but tonight will give us a little better indication, I believe, of what we're going to expect from these teams moving forward.
4: One of the big headlines tonight, the return of Aaron Donald, retired for 2 years as decorated a defensive lineman as this NFL has ever known. He is back and playing for the Rams defense tonight.
5: Man, I can't wait. It's been a long time coming. There was all the speculation in the offseason with Myles Garrett. Would Aaron Donald come out of retirement? Would he not come out of retirement? And then he makes that decision, and then we find out that he won't be going to Australia for week one. When's he going to play? Well, we're going to get a chance to see it tonight up close and personal. The whole country is going to be watching this game, the only game in town, and they're going to get a chance to see number 99. And if he is the Aaron Donald that we've come to love.
4: The reigning MVP is the Ram quarterback Matthew Stafford, who struggled in week one in Australia against San Francisco. And tonight, in week two of this Monday night game, he will not have Puka Nacua.
5: Yeah, that's a huge loss. This offense has been so built around Puka Nacua. I know they've got some other great weapons, starting with Devontae Adams, but Devontae Adams and Puka Nacua do two different things. So it's not as easy as going, oh, Puka's out, let's just put Devontae in all those same spots where Puka usually is, and we'll be just fine. They're different kinds of players. They use them differently in this offense. So it'll be interesting to see what the Rams employ today. Is it more the three tight end sets because we don't have Puka? But it is a huge loss because Puka does so many different things for this offense.
4: The quarterback for the Giants, Jackson Dart, you touched on him just a bit. What does the tape tell you about where he is at right now?
5: Well, last year I felt like he was more of a creator. Drop back, look at one guy, wasn't there. Let me get out of the pocket and create plays. In week one, he was definitive. He got back, hit his back foot, got the ball out of his hands. Again, is that a one-week thing, or is that who he's become? Has he grown in his second year? What I'll be paying attention to tonight.
4: Stay with us. We are working our way toward kickoff here in Los Angeles. The Giants and the Rams to finish up week two, and this is Westwood One's coverage of the National Football League.
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5: 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All right, let's begin with the Giants and their second-year quarterback, Jackson Dart, who you just touched on. And when he's got it against this Ram defense featuring Aaron Donald.
6: Well, for me, it's going to start with physicality. Can the Rams defense match the physicality that we saw last Sunday night from the Giants? They want to run downhill. Cam Scataboo going to bring that physicality. That's who John Harbaugh wants to be. Can they match that? Because we know they want to rush the passer. Second part is Jackson Dart. So good last week at hitting his back foot and getting the ball out of his hands. What you want to do is you want to make him a creator so that pass rush can get home. Can you force him to hold the football and move? And then the last part of it is this pass rush. We thought it was going to be a vaunted pass rush coming into the season when they were in Australia. I know no Aaron Donald, but they had zero sacks against Brock Purdy and the 49ers. Can they force this Giants team into a pass game? And can they, starting with Aaron Donald, get after Jackson Dart?
5: That Giant defense looked pretty good against Dallas. They were fast, they were young, they were all over the field causing havoc. And tonight, Matthew Stafford goes against him. Rams offense, Giants D.
6: And the game got away from the Rams in Australia, but early in that game, they were running the football extremely well with Williams and Corum. I believe they're going to come out and say, we're going to run the football, no Puka Nacua. Let's establish the run game. Talk about their three tight end sets. Nobody runs more three tight end sets than the Rams. Again, no Puka. Are we going to see those three tight ends try to create a matchup against this defense? And then the last part is protect Matthew Stafford. Zero sacks allowed against San Francisco in Australia. We know a lot about this front, a lot of pass rushers from this Giants team. Can they protect the old man and reigning MVP?
5: He was just introduced. The crowd going bananas. Coming up, Giants Rams opening kickoff is next. You're listening to Monday Night Football on Westwood One.
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5: Keenum drops out of the gun. New York rushes. Five throw from the middle. Popped in the air and intercepted. Picked off by Landon Collins. Returns it inside the 40. Now he cuts across the field and gets inside the 30. Still on his feet. Down the left sideline. 20, 15, 10, 5. And touchdown. Oh my goodness. Landon Collins. What an unbelievable return all the way to the house.
1: Brandon Gowton with the call here on Westwood One nearly 10 years ago in London, the last time the Giants beat the Rams. Both teams came into the game with 3-3 records, but their seasons went in opposite directions after New York grabbed the 17-10 overseas win. Giants finished 11-5 to earn their first playoff appearance since Super Bowl 46. The Rams, on the other hand, struggled in their first season back in L.A., including that loss across the pond. It was L.A. losing 11 of their final 12 games as head coach Jeff Fisher got fired midseason. Rams have been beaten the Giants four consecutive times since that matchup in 2016. There's been success with Stafford against the Giants over that time. And that's tonight's memorable moment in football history, sponsored by RK Zero Proof. Some moments are too good to forget. Make every memory count with great taste and zero alcohol. Drink differently. Drink RK. The Rams have won the flip of the coin, and they're going to take the second half kickoff, meaning the Giants and their quarterback, Jackson Dart, will take over. He's got a new offensive coordinator in Matt Nagy, and Greg Roman is in that room as well. I mean, two great offensive coaches.
6: No doubt. I was talking to Matt Nagy beforehand, and he was talking about Greg Roman and what he's brought to the run game and all the different answers that they come up with in the run game that is new to him. So he's excited about being able to work together to build this offense. And you saw it. We talked about John Harbaugh wanting to bring the physicality. Greg Roman, that's what he wants to do as well. He wants to bring physicality in the run game. They want to be a run-first type football team and allow Jackson Dart to come along and be a complimentary piece.
1: 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The Rams will be kicking off. Bright gold jerseys, white pants, and those blue helmets are also familiar with. And the traveling Giants, white jerseys, gray pants, red numbers, blue helmets. The kickoff from L.A. coming in 0-1 after their loss in Melbourne, Australia, 11 days ago, will come from left to right. John Harbaugh's got this team ready to go and riding high after that division win last week in week one over the Dallas Cowboys. And deep back, Braxton Berrios, who they just brought off the practice squad, and Tyrone Tracy for New York. Ball teed up. Mevis, who's a Husky.

0: Mickey Rasko will approach the ball and swing his leg through. It'll go end over end. It'll be taken by Berrios at about the 5. He's on the numbers, the 10, on the numbers, far side 20, block 25, far sideline 30, and knocked out of bounds.
1: Did you just call him Husky?
0: He's a Husky guy.
1: So like when he was shopping for school clothes when he was younger, he had to go to the Husky section?
0: Yeah.
1: I had to do that too when I was young.
0: Oh, did
1: so
0: you
1: know
0: really?
1: Exactly what you're talking about.
0: I don't see you as a Husky
1: rascal.
0: I know exactly
1: what you're talking about. But then, as we start this thing, you know, I'm used to watching the pass plays on the outside, but I'm kind of torn a little bit now. I want to watch number 99, a defensive lineman here, to start the game and see if we're going to get that same old Aaron Donald.
0: The running back is Scantaboo. The quarterback is Jackson Dart. 30 of the Giants, first and 10 under center. It's a three-man front. As Dart surveys, looking left and looking right, with Donald there going after the guard. There's the snap, the spin, handoff Scantaboo over the right tackle. He broke one. He goes on the 30. He's outside the numbers to about the 33, 34. Let's give him a gain of 4. And second down and 6 coming up for New York on the first play of the game.
1: We talk about that physical mentality that John Harbaugh wants to bring. Cam Scantaboo is the perfect back for that. Running through a tackle right there, lowering his shoulder, running over another tackle.
0: Giant 34. Dart under center. Offset eye with Scantaboo. Second down and 6. Now they change positions in the backfield. With some maneuvering, still in the offset, and Dart will now stand up, declare his protections, perhaps change the play. Play clock running down to 2. There's the snap. There's the handoff. Scantaboo over the right guard, diving between the hash marks past the 35. And Curdy's out to about the 37, gain of 3. And that'll set up 3rd down and 3 in the first possession of the game.
1: And this is one of the things Matt Nagy talked to me about, putting a lot on Jackson Dart's plate. And I asked him, what does that mean exactly? And he actually talked about the run game. They put a lot on his plate in the run game to be able to switch between different runs. And I believe he's done that on these first 2 plays. You see him barking out things at the line of scrimmage, going from a run to another run based on the defensive keys. And maybe that's based on where number 99 is.
0: Nickel secondary, 3rd and 3, Dart in the gun from the 37 of the Giants. 3 receivers, far side, shotgun snap, 4-man rush, quick throw, bobbled and finally caught by Likely on a shallow cross at the 41, coming to the near side, caught it on the numbers, quickly taken down, picks up 5 on the quick hitter on 3rd and 3, gain of 5, and the Giants will move the chains to their own 42.
1: Well, this is a guy that Jackson Dart likes. Likely has become kind of his favorite target last week. So versatile. That throw right there on the shallow route was actually behind Isaiah Likely. He reaches back with his left hand, kind of pins it to his face mask, makes the catch and moves the chains.
0: Under center is Dart, 42 of the Giants, 1st down and 10, single back Scantaboo. Receivers in tight. As the quarterback gets the snap, drops back after the fake, it's a 7-step drop, it's a quick throw to the near side, and he has a receiver on the near side and a dive, and it was reeled in, and a dive by Fields on the near sideline, 45-yard line of the Rams, picking up 14. Malachi Fields is a rookie out of Notre Dame, a high pick and a 1st down for the Giants again.
1: It was really well done starting up front. It was a good pickup. They brought 2 blitzers up front. The back's able to pick it up, allow Jackson Dart to slide to his left and get that ball out of there. Really good catch going to the ground by Fields.
0: It's 1st and 10. Here's a quick throw into traffic and incomplete. And looking for the tight end, Theo Johnson, up the middle on the hash. And they'll stay at the 45 of the Rams on the 1st down incomplete pass. They get 2nd down and 10 for the Giants. No score, just starting here in L.A.
1: They're trying to rush up to the line of scrimmage there because they weren't sure if Fields actually pulled it off the turf. And in doing so, kind of rushed the throw. Quinton Lake was right there and almost stepped in front of that for an interception.
0: 5 defensive backs, 2nd down 10. Opening drive of the game on the Rams logo, moving right to left. Dart is in the gun. Scantaboo off his left hip. Donald is back in the line. It's 2nd down and 10. Shotgun snap. The blitz is on. Short throw near sideline. Caught 45 and out of bounds on the near sideline at the 43. Scantaboo got it. Curl whacked him. And it's a gain of 2. So now it'll be 3rd down and 8 to go. 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
1: was a really good play by Jackson Dart. I talk all the time about having a pressure plan. Rams brought pressure off the edge. He had a free hitter coming on him. Dumps it over the top to Scataboo. But Cam Curl, coming out of his safety position, makes a great tackle in space.
0: Donald is in on the line. Singletary, the new back. Dart is in the gun. 42 of the Rams. It's third down and 7. Dart in the gun. The snap is there. The five-man rush. Here comes the pressure. Hit as he throws. Wobbly pass near side. It's caught at the 20 and then dropped on the near sideline by Johnson. He went up high, jousting with the couple, and down goes Dart holding his left knee. Jackson Dart is down. Crushed as he was going back, facing heavy pressure. It's 4th and 8, a punting situation. The clock at 11:20, and the quarterback, the second-year quarterback out of Ole Miss, for the New York Giants, Dart is down, holding on to the left knee.
1: Does not look good there. He got sandwiched between two defenders. He actually got up in the air, so he wasn't planted on the ground. We'll have to see the severity of this as we come back.
0: Surrounded by players on a knee, the athletic training staff is out there. There's a timeout, injury timeout on the field, 11:20, first quarter, no score. This is Westwood One's coverage of the NFL.

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0: breath, obviously, especially after yesterday with Caleb Williams going down, Jaden Daniels going down. Not want to see another young quarterback go to the sidelines.
1: Jordan Stout's going to punt for the Giants. The punt is going to come from our right to our left. Deep back is Xavier Smith for the Rams, standing on the hash at the 8 of L.A. That sideline, you could just see the body language, not good. Here's a high long snap and a right-footed punt, which is sent end over end, waving his arm under it, and fair caught, looking into the translucent roof is Smith. Fair caught, punt of 33, hang of 4-7-7. 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No score. We've got 11-12 to play here in the first quarter. Stafford will be under center. The running back is Williams. The tight end is in motion. The snap, the spin, the hand to Williams over the center, past the 10, between the hash mark, and up to the 13-yard line. It's a gain of three, Kurt. It'll be second down and seven for L.A.
0: And we talked about in the open. There they come out with three tight ends. They ran the football really well in Australia before they got so far behind that they had to sling it. They want to come out tonight and be able to establish that physicality up front. Did it early with three tight ends.
1: Bright gold jerseys. You don't see it often, but they're wearing them tonight. Second down and seven from the 13. Shotgun snap to Stafford. Little lateral pass caught by Williams. Spins and catches far sideline 10. Almost broke a tackle. Takes the defender out to the 15 of the Rams and picks up on the play about two. And Kurt, that sends up third down and five.
0: Bright yellow. You don't think this is midnight yellow?
1: No, it's a bright yellow, bright gold. Okay. Don't get
0: whenever you don't have the game. Whenever you don't have your color palette out, everything becomes midnight. It was midnight yellow, the fluorescent yellow that's going on out
1: here. All we want to hear is football. We don't want to hear this stuff. Third down and five from the 15 of the Rams. It's Stafford in the gun, flanked by Williams. He gets the belt high shotgun snap. Quick throw on a slant at the 20 and incomplete. As he was going for Devontae Adams, the celebrated receiver, it's fourth and five. The Giants do their job, three and out. Rams punting unit on the field.
0: Well, Matthew Stafford wasn't sharp in Australia, and we talked about all the different reasons with the travel and what have you. A quick slant right there to Devontae Adams, and he almost had to catch it off the bounce. That ball went straight into the turf right there, not the start that Matthew Stafford wanted here at home.
1: Ethan Evans is going to punt, standing at his one. The Rams will punt from left to right on this fourth and five. Braxton Berrios back at about the 35 to our right for the Giants. 5 minutes gone. There's the snap and the right-footed punt. It's sent along the numbers. Fair caught on the fly at the 48 of the Giants on that far sideline. 37-yard punt. Not very long, not very high. And look where the Giants are going to start it. With a first and 10, and their only quarterback on the roster aside from Dart is Jameis Winston. And he's out there right now, the backup quarterback out there for the Giants. And no score, 9:51 in the first from L.A. 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
1: 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So the Rams lost 27-7 in Australia 11 days ago. It's the largest week one loss by a preseason Super Bowl favorite in over 50 years. Think of that. And here they are.
3: It's a good thing you're old. You can know some of those things.
1: No.
3: I mean, I would never know what happened 50
1: Wouldn't
3: years
1: you?
3: Ago.
1: So. Oh, that's interesting. Huh.
3: But interesting fact, Super Bowl favorite losing by 20 on opening day. Biggest loss ever.
1: Ever. All right, second possession for the Giants. New quarterback is Jameis Winston. The quarterback, Jackson Dart, with the knee injury, has walked to the locker room. We'll try to update you on the logo, 47 of the Giants. Jameis is under center. Scataboo is the back. The Giants have it first and 10, scoreless first. Ricard in motion. Snap, spin, handoff. Scataboo, the Ricard block, and he carves his way to the 49 over the right guard and picks up two, maybe three. Let's put him at the 49 of the Giants. Let's call it second down and eight.
3: One thing I will say is that the Giants are going to be in good shape with Jameis Winston as their backup, a guy that started
1: like
3: a lot
1: him,
3: of football
1: don't you?
3: Games.
1: You've always
3: I've always
1: said
3: liked
1: that,
3: him.
1: Yeah.
3: Plays the quarterback position better than a lot of guys that are starting in this league. Now, we all know he's got a tendency to make that big mistake, but outside of those mistakes, one of the best backups in the National Football League.
1: Donald is in. Second down. We'll call it seven. The ball outside the 49 with the Giants and their quarterback Winston getting the shotgun snap. Handoff, Singletary finds a gap over the right guard, past the 50, on the logo, and down to the 45-yard line, running up the middle and into the defense of the Rams on a gain of five. The 2026 season is here, and in full swing, experience the thrill of game day when you purchase tickets through the NFL's trusted and verified ticket partners. Buy your tickets today. Third and two for the Giants. No score first. Donald in. Winston is in the gun. Scataboo is by him on the 50. Shotgun snap, 45 of the Rams. It's a handoff. Scataboo bulldozing his way over the guard. Found a gap. Goes by the 45 between the hash marks to the 40 of the Rams. It's a first to five and a first down for the Giants.
3: You don't see a lot of teams that in a third and three situation will hand the football off. But, again, everything lends itself back to the John Harbaugh mentality, wanting to run and be physical. And I like that approach as well against a guy like Aaron Donald. You want to run right at him and be physical with him, not allow him to get up the field and blow things up in the backfield.
1: 40 of the Rams, under center Winston, offset eye, Singletary the back. It's first and 10, the Giants in Ram territory. There's the snap, the spin, rolling to the near side. Winston with the fake. He's hit as he throws to the near sideline. Incomplete for the tight end, Theo Johnson, who is at about the 32, 33-yard line on the near sideline in Ram territory. Second and 10 for the Giants, who come in with the win over Dallas last week. Rams lost in Melbourne to the Niners 11 days ago.
3: Run, play action. Kobe Turner's right there in the face of Jameis Winston as he turns his body. Good job by Jameis. Hey, guy here, don't try to force anything. Just throw this thing out of bounds and live for another day.
1: Second down, 10, 40 of the Rams. Giants have it. Backup quarterback Jameis Winston in the gun. Shotgun snap, the fake pitch, the handoff Singletary. Tried to burrow over the center. Again, running between the guards. He's down inside the 39-yard line of the Rams between the hash marks. He only picked up a yard. And that'll set up now third down, 9 for the Giants with our clock at 7.5 and no score in the first quarter.
3: And this is right where they want to be. Jameis Winston back there. You want him in a third and long situation. Want to allow those pass rushers, Aaron Donald and company, to go after the quarterback here. If you're Jameis, you got to just be smart with the football. Don't hold it too long.
1: Ram 39 in the gun, Winston. Giants have it. In the shotgun, Singletary to his left. Shotgun snap, drops back three. Five-man rush, belted as he throws. Incomplete with the 25 on the far side. Looking for Mooney. Flag thrown. And if you're joining us late, Jackson Dart took a wicked hit, knee injury in the locker room, being examined by the Giants athletic training staff. Questionable return.
4: Defense, number 17. I rule the ball is placed at the spot of the foul. Automatic.

0: first down.
1: Well, they got bailed out.
2: Yeah, they had a nice pass rush there, ran a twist game from Jameis Winston's left-hand side. And Young's coming to smash him right in the face as he's throwing it, but there was a tug on the back end, two flags down, as you said, bailed him out.
1: Stanibou back in. Jameis Winston in the gun, 34 of the Rams. It is a first and 10 on the 5-yard penalty. Couple tied in, shotgun snap, the fake handoff. Now he gives a Stanibou, runs laterally to the near side, 35. Stiff arms his way out of bounds to the near sideline, 31. We have another flag thrown as he picks up about three. Hard running,
0: holding,
1: coming to the near sideline.
0: Offense, number 76. 10-yard penalty, first down.
1: Starting left guard, John Runyon.
2: Give it right back. You take the 10, you get the first down. Now you're moving back, and again, not where you want to be. Being a running team, you obviously want to be in situations where you're not behind the sticks. Going against a good pass rush, you don't want to be in a situation where you're behind the sticks.
1: First and 20 right now. What does this do with Dart out and Jameis coming in with the game plan?
2: I don't think it really changes anything. To me, you're probably even more comfortable if you've got to throw the football more. Again, not their mentality early, but Jameis just brings a lot of wealth and experience.
1: Ram 44 in the gun. Winston gets the snap, drops back, four-man rush, sidearm throw, near sideline laterally. It's caught by Neighbors. He dances on the sideline at about the 45, right in front of the Giants bench, and gets to the 43 of the Rams. And about a gain of a yard on the play, bringing up second down, 19 to go with no score. And we're beyond the halfway part and going to 6 minutes clock ticking here in the first.
2: And how happy are the Giants to get Malik Neighbors healthy after the knee injury a year ago, to be back out on the field as a rookie, one of the best players in the National Football League. Big-time playmaker for their offense.
1: Second down, 19, 43-yard line of the Rams. No score, first quarter, shotgun formation, Winston. Singletary the back, receiver in motion, Darnell Mooney. Five in the secondary, shotgun snap, five-man rush. They hit him as he throws. Across the middle, it's incomplete for Likely. Broken up by Lake. Across the middle, short pass on the hash, incomplete near the 35-yard line. It's third and 19 now for the Giants here in L.A. Real people, real questions, real solutions on Investigate TV Plus. 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
2: Beautiful play by Lake on that throw to Likely. Ball's going to be right on the money, and Lake's able to get his blue gloved hand right in between the hands of Likely and tip the football away.
1: Winston in the gun, on the logo, off his left hip. He's got the running back, Singletary, third and 19, shotgun formation, five-man rush, backpedaling, throwing, and it's incomplete as he overshoots the running back on a screen pass play on the near side, Singletary. It whistles over his head, lands in the Giant bench below us. A concerned John Harbaugh walking. He just got word in his headset on the condition of Dart, and the face expression of his is just incomparable. He's clearly affected, as the team's got to be, losing the quarterback. Here's another punting situation for the Giants.
2: Missed opportunity there on that screen. They had it set up perfectly. A lot of space out there. Just a little too much pressure for Jameis to be able to deliver a good pass.
1: Stout's going to punt, and the Giants will punt from right to left. It's a belt-high long snap and a right-footed punt, and he aims it high and down the middle, and it lands 3 yards deep in the end zone and kicks out of bounds, touchback to the 20. So the Rams are going to get it again. And our first quarter clock at 5.5 minutes, and there is no score. On that 43-yard punt, went 23 with the net at the 20. It'll be the quarterback, Stafford, and the Rams offense. And you're listening to Monday Night Football on Westwood One.
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6: 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Kevin Harlan, Hall of Fame quarterback Kurt Warner. Jamie Erdahl is with us, our host of Monday Night Football. Super Bowl winning coach Doug Peterson. Jason Kelce is with us, a new member of our Westwood One family, under center. After the giant punt from the 20, Stafford got the snap, and he hands off here, and he goes off to Blake Corum over the right tackle, and nothing there. Stoned, about a yard gain, nothing more. He could get there. Second down and 9 coming up for the Rams on their second possession.
7: You see him coming out once again, three tight end set, trying to run the football and be physical. Newbin does a great job of meeting Corum in the hole, stopping him for not much of a gain at all.
6: Rams moving left to right. And the quarterback, Stafford, the reigning MVP, with a second down and 9. He's in the shotgun from his own 21. The snap is there, the drop back. Here's a 5-man rush and a short pass to the near side, caught by the tight end, Ferguson. Dances 20, breaks the tackle 25, near sideline, dives. And he's out to about the 29-yard line on a gain of about 8. That sets up third down and 1 for the Rams with no score here late in the first.
7: Giants came down, brought a safety blitz there. Nice pickup by Corum on the back, able to see it at the last second, knock him away from Stafford. And then Stafford replaces with the tight end in the flat.
6: A lot of tight ends out there, 3 of them, in fact, with the running back by himself. Hands on knees, leaning over Corum in the gun. It's third down and 1. Stafford left foot ahead of his right. There's the snap and the handoff, and Corum tries to burrow up the middle, over the guard, on the hash to the 31. And Curdy picks up the first down and a gain of a couple.
7: The Rams have a nice 1-2 punch with their backs. Kyren Williams has been their lead back. Really good out of the backfield, running routes. Kind of their red zone guy, but Corum has really come on this last year, and a guy that they're really happy with, and you can see it with the number of touches he's gotten the first couple weeks.
6: First down for the Rams. They now have it first down and 10 at their own 31. Jackson Dart, the Giants starting quarterback, injured in the locker room. Questionable return. It was a knee. The running back is Corum. Under center, the quarterback, Stafford. The snap, the fake handoff, the drop back of 5. He dumps it off to Parkinson. 30. Hurdles a defender at the 35. Like Nehemiah, he falls and gains 6 while going airborne to the 37 of the Rams. And a beautiful play by the angular tight end. It's second down and 4 for the Rams.
7: Yeah, Drew Phillips is 1 inch shorter. Woo. He may be up over the top.
6: That's a big man going airborne.
7: Big man catches his left ankle. You're always just lucky you don't end up landing on your head.
6: He's all arms and legs. Second down, 3. Stafford under center. It's his own 38-yard line. He looks over a 3-man front. He gets the snap, spins left, fakes the handoff, got the left tackle block, goes down the middle. It's caught at the 45-yard line by Adams. Dances, then 3 bring him down in Giant territory on the far side of the field at the 43-yard line in New York. 19-yard strike. Stafford on the screws. It's a first down for the Rams.
7: One of their favorite plays out of play action, just a deep hook. Davante Adams just pushes at the safety about 15 yards down the field. You're not sure if he's going to go deep. He turns, he finds a hole. Perfect timing and throw by Matthew Stafford.

0: Arm remains the back. They're on the logo. The Rams are moving from left to right. Lace first quarter. No score. First down 10 from the 43-yard line of the Giants. Again in that 34 look with the quarterback Stafford getting the snap and handing off, and Corum breaking free. 40. Got a block. 45. Between the hash marks, the 30. Right down the middle. He's tackled around the ankles at about the 27-yard line of the Giants. What a burst. 15-yard run by Corum. First down Rams.
1: And you can see why they like him. Really good blocking scheme there. Motion the wide receiver Smith into the backfield as kind of a fullback. He steps up, meets the safety in the hole, springs Corum into the secondary for the big run.
0: 27 of the Giants, they break huddle again. Big plays. Adams caught one for 19. Corum just ran one for 15. Stafford under center. He gets the snap on first and 10. The fake handoff. He rolls. He gets a tight end block. He rolls to the near sideline. 30. Cuts inside, and he's brought down. A hip-high tackle made by Thibodeau on a gain of 3. And a flag is thrown as he was weaving inside the numbers.
2: 10-yard penalty. First down.
0: It's a hold, and it's called on Parkinson, who we just called out, throwing the block. And they'll move it back on the Rams with no score here in the first.
1: We always call the NFL a copycat league. If you watch the game in Australia between the 49ers and the Rams, the 49ers used Kyle Juszczyk on this kind of funky motion where he would come across the field and kind of bubble back into his fullback position. As I've watched film around the league these first couple weeks, and really this second week, man, you see everybody doing. That's what the Rams used to bust Corum, is they use their wide receiver on that same kind of bubble motion into a fullback position. Hey, if it works for somebody, it's going to work for us. So we're going to put it in.
0: Giant 37, Rams first and 20. Stafford in the gun, gets a high snap, left tackle block, far side throw. It's caught by Ferguson, who's grabbed by Newman around the ankles. On that far sideline, caught it, spun. He got as far as the 31-yard line of the Giants, and on the play, picks up 6. It'll be second down and 14. If you want to be a better player, a smarter coach, or a more informed fan or broadcaster, me, Kurt Warner has created the perfect tool for you. QBconfidential.com. 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
1: Nothing really good is free. Come on.
0: It's second down, 14, 31 of the Giants. It's a shotgun snap to the Ram quarterback. Stafford sets. Side on throw. Leaping catch, 20. Down the middle, 10. Hash mark, 5. Adams, touchdown. What a throw and what a catch. 31-yard touchdown for the Rams, who go up early, late first quarter on the Giants.
1: You mentioned it. What a throw. Barnes, the linebacker for the Giants, was sitting underneath this. And I thought when Matthew Stafford threw it, I'm like, no, no, no. But he gets it high enough to get over the linebacker. And Devontae Adams able to go up high and snag that with both hands. And split the safeties to the end zone.
0: Nevis, the extra point. 7-0 Rams. Devontae Adams on that drive. A 31-yard catch, touch and run, touchdown with a catch and run to kick it in down the middle. And Adams also caught one earlier on that drive for 19. His 118th career receiving touchdown. A historical figure. He's moved around a little bit. Green Bay, the Jets, the Raiders. Now the Rams, where he's found a home and playing with another great quarterback, as he did with Rodgers. Up in Green Bay, 7-0. Rams, 11 seconds to play first quarter. Giants have come across the country and lost their quarterback on the first series of the game. Knee being looked at in their locker room right now. 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They look good. 5:24 off the first quarter clock, and they take a 7-0 lead. And Adams on that drive, 2 receptions, and Kurt Warner a total of 50 yards.
1: I tell you what, if that ball is about 2 yards shorter, it's probably picked off by the linebacker. If it's about a foot higher, it's probably picked off by the safety. And he puts it right in between both, and Devontae Adams does the rest to put the Rams in the end zone.
0: Davis will kick off for the Rams from left to right. Deep back Tracy. And Braxton Berrios under it, traps it against his chest from the 5, and the numbers the 10. The near side 20 on the numbers, past the 25 of the Giants. And he's out near the 27-yard line. Again, just brought off the practice squad. 24-yard return with 6 seconds to play in the first quarter. Later on, we're going to select the top dog offensive player of the game. This is Kurt's favorite segment. 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Jameis Winston is out there replacing the injured Jackson Dart. And he's got a first and 10 at his own 27 and trailing by a touchdown early. Scataboo is by him in the gun, 5 yards away from the center, who is John Michael Schmitz. Three-man front, shotgun snap, and a quick throw to the near side, leaping attempt, and incomplete for 37. McDuffie got right in front of Malik Nabers on the near sideline in front of the Giant bench on that line drive throw. It's incomplete. A second to go. Nabers is now hurt, doubled over in pain, holding on to his right arm. Second and 10 coming up, and he is in excruciating, doubled over in pain. Not sure what happened.
1: Didn't look like there was a whole lot there. Obviously, some hand fighting between the two of them. Tries to get his right hand up, and he's holding that right shoulder, as he said.
0: Second down and 10, 27 of the Giants. Shotgun snap to Winston. Hands off to Scataboo. Got a block by the center. Runs over the right guard. Takes it by the 25 hash mark, and he's picking up just a gain of a yard to the 28 of the Giants with zeros on the clock in the first quarter is in the books. Davante Adams with a 31-yard touchdown reception. A catch and run of 31. 7-0 Rams at the end of one against the Giants, who have lost their starting quarterback, Jackson Dart, to a knee in the first series of the game. Let's go to the second quarter. From Los Angeles, you're listening to Monday Night Football on Westwood One.
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0: Stafford, a 31-yard touchdown pass in the first quarter. We're going to the second. 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
1: When you're playing with your backup, you obviously have to take advantage of your field position. Giants have been in the Rams' territory twice and found themselves punting both times. Now you're down 7 points. Just not the kind of game they want to get into. They're having success running on early downs that first drive, but now they find themselves once again in a third and long situation.
0: Jameis Winston will begin the second quarter with a third down and 9. He's in the shotgun, and he's at his own 28. They're moving, the Giants are, from left to right. The shotgun snap, the left tackle block, pitches, he's grabbed, he's sacked. Oh, he got away. He finds the escape hatch. He winds up and throws long down the middle. It's dropped at the 30 down the field, looking for Malachi Fields on the numbers far side. In Ram territory. He almost pulled off a Houdini right there. 4th and 9. Here comes the New York punting unit.
1: He did. I believe he was looking at Isaiah Likely originally. The backside safety stayed down. He had a shot down the middle. Couldn't make it because of the

0: pressure and throws a perfect throw, falling to his left. Fields had to lay out, but it hit him right between the hands. He just couldn't bring it in.
1: Stout to punt for the Giants. The punt will come from left to right. He's whacked, hit, as he punted. No flag. Backpedaling with the backpedaling catch at the 12. They got Smith, runs far side 15, breaks a tackle on the far side, numbers 20, angled to the far sideline, and then brought down on a 9-yard return, a 61-yard punt with a hang time of a little over 6 seconds. A beauty right there by the Giants. There's a quick timeout. We're seconds into the second quarter. 7-0 LA on a Stafford touchdown pass to Adams. Let's step aside, and this is Westwood One's coverage of the NFL.
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6: From Los Angeles, let's pause 10 seconds for stations to identify themselves coast to coast and around the world. And this is Westwood One. Let's hold on to breaking huddles. Hold on to everything. Here we go. The Rams are going to start after the Giants punted. First down and 10 from the 22-yard line. Stafford is under center. He's got a single back. He's got his wide receiver in motion. He gets the snap and he hands off and it comes to the near side. Running laterally, here is Kyren Williams. There is a penalty flag thrown. Works his way to about the 26, angling to the near sideline. Picked up four, got a block or two, and that flag is now with 14:27 here in the second.
7: About six flags come in there. I think the whole offensive line was holding.
8: Holding. Offense number four. 10-yard penalty. First down.
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6: Kevin Harlan, Kurt Warner, Jane Iredell, Doug Peterson, Jason Kelsey. We are all in Los Angeles tonight. First and 20. With the penalty, Rams now march back to the 12. Shotgun snap to Stafford. Quick line drive throw. Caught by the leaping two-handed grab. Helmet high of Adams at about the 15 on the numbers. Then spun down. Not much there. Tackled by Arvell Reese, the rookie out of Ohio State. It is a gain of four. And Kurt Warner is up to the 16 of the Rams.
7: Well, that's your veteran quarterback right there. You get a 10-yard penalty. You're in first and 20. Don't have to panic. Just, hey, start chipping away at it. Quick throw on the choice route to Devontae Adams. Get five back. See if you can get six or seven back here. Put yourself in a manageable third situation.
6: Nickel secondary for the Rams. And rather for the Giants. Nickel secondary for the Giants. Second down, 16. With the Rams at their own 16-yard line. Shotgun snap is belt high. Stafford throws a short pass. Caught. Ferguson, 20. The tight end got it. Shoulder high with his glove hands and spins on the numbers and gets out to about the 22-yard line of the Rams. That'll set up now third down and 10. Don't miss all the NFL excitement Sunday. It's on CBS and Fox. Check local listings for games and times in your area. Catch the NFL on CBS and Fox. Stafford is 8 of 9 with a touchdown pass, and he breaks huddle in the bright gold jerseys and white pants of the Rams, moving right to left. 2 minutes gone, 7-0 Rams. We're in the second quarter. In the shotgun, Stafford from his own 22. Arms extended, pointing out his protections. Three on the defensive line, five in the secondary for New York. Shotgun snap, good time in the cup. Moves up, winds up, long pass. Down the numbers, caught. Over the shoulder, 40 Adams. 30, cuts to the middle of the 20. Chase to the 15, and down inside the 14-yard line. 64-yard completion. Devontae Adams has been a menace, and Stafford has found him big time here in the first half. First and 10 at the 14 of the Giants.
7: No, Puka Nacua, you knew that Devontae Adams had to step up. So good with his double moves in and out of breaks. He's going to push down the field and lean as if he's going to run the corner route and turns it into a corner pump. Great protection. They left the tight end in the back in wing positions to chip on those defensive ends to just give Stafford enough time to lay this down for Devontae Adams.
6: Giant 14 under center with Stafford, and now he steps away and a timeout has been taken. It was taken by the Rams. And we're in the Granger broadcast booth here in Los Angeles. What a day in L.A. My goodness, Southern California has never looked prettier. 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

0: For the industrial grade supplies and solutions to keep your business moving forward. And the Rams are moving forward with the veteran wide receiver Davante Adams, 13 years in the NFL and already with 118 receiving yards tonight.
1: Stepping up big, still a guy that can run routes. Maybe a few years ago he takes that to the house. Not quite the speed that he once had, but still got the moves.
0: Giant 14, Stafford under center. Rams have it first and 10. The snap, the spin, the handoff, and it goes to Kyren Williams over the left guard on the hash to the 10 of the Giants on a gain of 4, Kurt, second and 6.
1: And they love to use Kyren Williams down in this area. He becomes their red zone threat, whether that's handing the football to him when they get down tight. They love to use him out of the backfield. You get Puka and you get Davante on the outside. Everybody wants to put their attention on them. You can get a lot of one-on-one situations with Williams.
0: Rams break huddle, taking their time, working down to the 10-yard line of the Giants, leading already 7-0. Second down, 6. Everybody in tight. Single back Williams. Stafford is under center, moves his tight end. Gets the snap, spins left, fakes the handoff, rolls, cocks his arm, throws a pass, dropped at the 10 on the far side of the field by Xavier Smith. Had it, it was a belt-high throw. He just dropped the ball. It's incomplete. Far sideline. It's 3rd and 6 at the Giant 10 for the Rams.
1: It's the other thing they love to do down here is the naked bootleg. So many different ways to do it with their different players, with their three tight ends. And, man, that was probably going to be a walk-in touchdown. Matthew Stafford just leaves it a little bit out in front of his wide receiver. He can't pull it in. Otherwise, I think he turns the corner and gets to the pylon.
0: Rams break huddle, 10 of the Giants, 3rd and 6. Early second, leading 7-0. In the shotgun, Stafford, he gets the snap and drops back. He cocks his arm, he throws to the near side, and it's caught. Crab, touchdown at the goal line, tumbling in near side, inside the pylon, the running back, Kyren Williams. It's a 10-yard touchdown pass. The second tonight for Stafford, and the Rams lead the Giants 13-0 early in the second quarter.
1: Love the play call right here. You get a wide receiver on the outside, a tight end inside. You use the wide receiver to run through the safety. The tight end goes to the flat to clear out the flat defender. And Williams from the backfield runs right up the seam. And a perfect throw from Matthew Stafford in between two defenders for the touchdown.
0: Here's the extra point by Harrison Mevis. Snap is good. Ball down. Kick away. Perfect. 14-0 Rams. 11:07 in the second. Two touchdown passes by the reigning MVP, Matthew Stafford. The quarterback for the Giants is out with a knee injury and in the locker room. 14-0 Rams early second. 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
1: 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Six play, 78-yard drive by the Rams. The running back, Kyron Williams, got it on a back pedal, wide open at the goal line, and a 10-yard touchdown reception off the throw of Matthew Stafford. And on third down on that drive, Stafford was 2-of-2. The big play, 64-yard catch and run by Davante Adams, who is putting on a show tonight. Here's the ensuing Ram kickoff to our left. It'll be taken here by Tyrone Tracy at the 10, far sideline 20, looking for a block at the 25, breaks a tackle on the painted numbers, the 30, far sideline on the numbers to the 34, 26-yard return.
2: Well, and you knew Matthew Stafford wanted to come out and show everybody that what happened in Australia was not what they were going to get from the reigning MVP. Right now, perfect quarterback rating, 10 for 12, 157 in the two tutties so far, and he looks the part.
1: A break huddle, and the Giants, white jerseys, gray pants, blue helmets, red numbers, under center is Jameis Winston. It's a first and 10 with an I formation. He's under center at his own 34. He gets the snap and hands off here, and it goes to the running back, Najee Harris. You know that name from the Pittsburgh Steelers, where he made the biggest dent. He takes it over the left guard on the handoff. Harris picks up a couple. He's up to the 35.
2: See, Malik Nabers has gone back in. I'm not really sure what the injury was. Maybe a shoulder, something with his arm. But good to see that the young receiver is back in the huddle for the Giants.
1: Breaking huddle again. Giants at their own 36. Second down, 8. Winston in the gun. Harris the back. Jameis looks over a three-man front. Darnold, of course, was injured week 1. And Jackson Dart injured tonight. Back to pass is the quarterback. Winston throws over the far side, and he's got his receiver, and that was caught in an over-the-shoulder catch by Mooney. Threw over the defense, down the sideline, got to the Ram 31-yard line on a catch and run, a 33 to the far sideline. Terrific throw, had time, and Mooney cashes in.
2: Nice play design right here off the hard play action. Use Malik Nabers from the left-hand side to clear it out. Mooney coming on the deep over route. Perfect throw by Jameis Winston.
1: Not saying we're bad luck or anything, but we've lost two starting quarterbacks in the games we've done together. With an offset eye, running back will be Harris. Ricard back there with him. Jameis Winston is at the line, the 31 of the Rams. Changing the play, first and 10, gets the snap, hand off to Harris, who backpedals his way over the right guard on the hash. He takes it by the 30 and down to the Ram 27-yard line, and a gain of 4 on a twirling move right there. Reminder, you can watch NFL Network and Westwood One analyst Kurt Warner Sundays at 9, NFL Game Day morning, and be sure to catch the Westwood One Monday night host Jamie Erdahl each weekday on Good Morning America. Good morning. She should be on Good Morning America. Good Morning Football, only on NFL Network. You should be on Good Morning America. Here's a second down and 6. Winston back to throw. Short line drive. Belt high catch outside the hash at the 22. Made by the tight end Isaiah Likely at the Ram 22. He picks up 5. Third down and 1. We could get Jamie on there. Don't you think she'd be good?
2: She'd be great.
1: Phenomenal.
2: Anything she does.
1: Yep.
2: She would be great at it. And another target there for Isaiah Likely, quickly becoming a focal point of the pass game here. And you remember John Harbaugh had him in Baltimore, somebody that he knows very well, bringing him over in the offseason.
1: Third down, 1. Ram 22. Winston under center, got the snap. Quarterback sneak, tries to push, looks like he's short. Najee Harris was back there. They're right on the line to gain, which is the 21 of the Rams. And we'll see just how close they are. I mean, it was just a pile of players and hard to see the gouge into it. And it is fourth down. He did not get it. So Scataboo's going to come in. It'll be fourth and 1. And down 14-0. This probably doesn't surprise you. They're going to go for the first.
2: Not at all. Down 14 points. Again, that physicality. Bring in your big horses.
1: Winston under center. Fourth and 1, 21 of the Rams. He gets the snap, quarterback, keeper, and he backpedals over.

0: With bated breath, I've been waiting to see if we could get a virtual measurement.
1: As I check it out, but I feel bad for NFL fans, but we've lost Darnold and we've lost Dart here. And
0: I mean, why do you even mention that?
1: Well, it's like, because I'm a man of facts. I'm a man of...
0: It is the facts, but it has nothing to do with
1: dealing
0: us.
1: In superstition. I know it doesn't.
0: It's not
1: but
0: like when you jinx the kickers when you tell them how they're perfect before. It's nothing like that.
1: Well, we've lost Darnold. We lost Caleb Williams yesterday. Dart, perhaps, is going to be out for a while. He's still in the locker room. Questionable return. We lost Jaden Daniels yesterday to another dislocated left elbow. Very tough day for quarterbacks and a tough beginning to the season. We're only 2 weeks in.
0: But I will say, good news from... For Bears
1: Caleb,
0: fans,
1: yes.
0: That Caleb Williams seems to be just a hamstring, and you know we call the game next Monday night in Chicago, and they're saying that there's even a chance, although probably highly unlikely, but a chance that he could even play in that game. Jaden Daniels, we understand the elbow injury. It's been something that he's had the last 2 years, similar type injury, but you also have to believe that it's probably not season-ending, so at least... You know, a bit of good news, even though both teams have lost their quarterback for at least the short term.
1: They've taken the virtual measurement, and the Giants with a quarterback keeper by Winston over the right guard got the first down. So they get it. They reinsert Najee Harris as the back. Winston will be under center. It'll be first and 10, and there's a timeout taken. By the way, just speaking of Jaden Daniels, you had that same injury. Didn't you have a dislocated elbow?
0: I did, back in 07. Same type of thing. I was able to brace it up. You know, it was on my left hand, able to brace it up and actually play the next week. Had to learn how to give some handoffs with my right hand in both directions, but was able to get back out on the field.
1: All right, the Rams are challenging the spot, and so this close shave instant replay review is sponsored by Barbasol Shaving Cream. Feeling great starts with a great shave, and a great shave starts with Barbasol's thick and rich moisturizing lather. Start your day off right with Barbasol. 14-0 on two Matthew Stafford touchdown passes for the Rams. Rams on top. Giants are threatening, moving here and just outside the red zone. Trailing 14-0, and you're listening to Monday Night Football on Westwood One.
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1: 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Well, they've challenged, and the Rams lost it. It is a first down. The virtual measurement did not lie, and the Giants are at the 20 of the Rams with the first and 10 with their backup quarterback and trailing by two touchdowns here in the second quarter.
0: I have no idea how you challenge a quarterback sneak. See all those bodies in there to know exactly where the football is.
1: Snap to Winston, fakes the handoff, rolls to the far side, cocks his right arm, throws a pass, incomplete, overshooting the tight end, running parallel with him, Theo Johnson, to the far sideline. Short pass at about the 10 of the Rams, incomplete, far sideline, and Kurt Warner, second down and 10.
0: Thought he had an opportunity here on the crosser. Z came out, had a step on the DB, and just missed it.

0: This thing high and wide. An opportunity for a first down right there.
1: Scadaboo is the running back. Winston is in the gun. Second down and 10. Winston 3 of 9 in replace of the injured Dart. 20 of the Rams. Shotgun snap. Handoff Scadaboo over the right guard. Outside the hash. And he's inside the 19 and near the 18-yard line of the Rams. The Rams on a gain of 2. And our clock has just passed the 7-minute mark here in the second quarter.
0: Well, I talked about it early. The first couple drives, they were winning the early downs, running the football. These last couple drives, they found themselves behind the sticks over and over again. Perfect position to score some points, but here we are in third and long for the third straight time.
1: Singletary the back, 3rd and 8 for the Giants. They're at the 18-yard line of the Rams. Shotgun formation for Jameis Winston. The shotgun snap, the 5-man rush, cocks his arm, throws a pass, far side, intercepted, 3 yards deep in the middle of the end zone, caught by Trent McDuffie, take it out, 15, near sideline, 20, angling to the near sideline and belted out of bounds, into the Giant bench, at the 21 of the Rams, the end zone interception by the all-pro Trent McDuffie, the former Chief, stopping the Giants in their tracks in the end zone.
0: Well, and this is the knock always on Jameis Winston. Critical situations, you can't make the mistake. I'm not sure if he expected Malik Nabers to undercut and go flatter on his route, but he's going to the back of the end zone. We throw it to the front of the end zone. McDuffie just undercuts it for an easy interception.
1: Rams will take over. We're middle of the second quarter, leading 14-0 LAN. 2 Stafford touchdown passes. 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
1: 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Rams take over at the 21, their own zone. The running back is Corum. Under center is Stafford. Gets the snap, turns to his right, hands to Corum. Up the middle he goes, over the center. And between the hash marks, past the 25 to the 26-yard line of the Rams. And he picks up 5. And Kurt Warner, 2nd down and 5, coming up with the clock right now, passing 6 minutes to play in the first half.
0: As we go back to that interception, Giants were running a double post combination. The inside post clears out the free safety. It's one-on-one with Nabers and McDuffie. And as I said, I think Jameis felt he was going to go flatter and he could drive that throw. Receiver goes high, you think low. terrible position to be in with that miscommunication in a critical situation.
1: Four in the secondary, second down five, under center Stafford, his Rams 26, the snap, the fake handoff,

0: The drop back of seven. Winds up, long pass, down the near side and picked off. It's intercepted by the backpedaling Javon Holland on the near sideline at about the 30-yard line of the Giants. Got it on the numbers, interception thrown and a pick. And the Giants will take over.
1: Well, they said it worked once for a 64-yard gain. Let's try it again. They move him to the left side and run the seven pump again. Push up, lean out, turn up the field. And Matthew Stafford, with the free safety back there, lays it out into double coverage. And a nice job to go up and get the interception.
0: Javon Holland is the one who got it, and he had an interception, remember, in Australia against San Francisco. Two games, or rather, in the first game against the Dallas Cowboys in the Meadowlands a week ago. So it's first and 10 with Winston under center from the New York Giant 29, and Scadaboo in the backfield. And the snap, the fake handoff, the drop back of five, short pass near side, Scadaboo 30, on the numbers 35, trying to break a tackle, he did, he spins away, got a block at the 40, near sideline 45, hurdles the defender, he's near midfield on the near sideline, hurtling into his own bench, he took off, he got to the 48 on the catch and run of 19, it's a first down for the Giants.
1: So tough to bring down, dump a flat to him. He's able to break a tackle and spin move, and you said hurdle. I don't think there was a hurdle there. He was going to try to hurdle somebody, but nobody went low, and he jumps up and late catches him in the air and drives him to the turf.
0: Giants break huddle, moving from left to right. Now on that logo painted at midfield, first and 10. With the ball resting at the Giant 48-yard line. The snap to Winston under center. Drops back, hit, and brought down, sacked. They got him basically at the line of scrimmage and brought down on the play by Wesley Bailey. Sacked with no gain on the play. It's second down and 10 for the Giants.
1: More of a coverage sack than anything right here. It's again off the play action. It's time in the pocket. Jameis Winston has a chance to step up. Just could not find anybody open. Scadaboo leaks out late, not able to find him as a check down for the sack.
0: Second down, 10. High formation under center is the quarterback, Jameis Winston, from his own 48. He gets the snap, and he hands off to Singletary. He goes flying right over the center, and he got to the 50 and picks up a couple on the play. We'll give him a gain of two. It'll be third down. Later on, we're going to select the defender of the game. 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Rams on top. Two Stafford touchdown passes, but he just threw a long interception. And the Giants trying to go the other way. They're at midfield, and the shotgun is Winston. He's got a third and eight. He's flanked by Singletary, receivers in tight, looks into six, he gets the shotgun snap, line drive, low throw, incomplete, far sideline for Darnell Mooney at about the 45 of the Rams. On that far sideline where the Rams bench is, it's fourth and eight, they can do nothing with the interception, and the punting unit takes the field for New York.
1: Another missed throw there by Jameis Winston. He has Mooney on the quick out, and just leaves this ball about 3 yards short into the turf. He gives him a good football. He turns the corner. Easy first down right there, but Jameis has been off on a number of throws tonight.
0: Jordan Stout's going to punt. It's a shoulder-high long snap, and he boots it along the numbers far side. Smith under it at the 8. He's inside the numbers. He runs across the field, and he's tackled at the hash mark as he tried to go from the far side to the near side of the field and loses 2. It's a 42-yard punt. 4-9 on the hang, so the defenders were there, thus the result, and a bad move there by Xavier Smith.
1: When you used to return punts, wasn't there a rule that you don't catch the ball inside the 10?
0: There was. You put your heels on the 10 and anything right over your head. Yeah, that's it.
1: Yeah, you got to tell them what you used to do back when you were a great punt returner.
0: That was back in the 40s, so that was a different kind of football and a different kind of game, sir. 14.
1: Was the football round or what?
0: 14-0, Rams on top. We're in the second quarter from L.A. 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
2: 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That's why I'm

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8: Present a Giants punt. It's first and 10 for the Rams at their own 6, leading 14-0, 3:11 to go in the first half. Under center, Stafford got the snap, spins left, hands off to Williams, over the right guard, on the hash at the 10, digging by the 11, may have lost the ball. There's a mad scramble for it, and now the officials go in there and try to take bodies off the pile. And the scramble, there's who knows what is going on at the bottom of that pile, but it's not for the faint of heart. Moms and dads, cover your kids' eyes, because that is not for viewing. They're still digging. They're still turning. They're still grinding.
9: It's like a rugby scrum.
8: It is like everybody a rugby scrum.
9: You. Who's going to come out of there with it?
8: Giants think they've got it. Giants think they've got it. Let's see. We're not getting the official. They do. They come out of the pile. The official is knocked over inadvertently. And the Giants have gotten a fumble by the Rams at the Los Angeles 9. Let's see where they're going to mark the ball. Wow, we've had 3 turnovers in the last 4 possessions.
9: Well, and it was Holland again. He got the interception on the last possession. On this one, Kyren Williams is being held up, and he comes in with his left hand and just punches right on the football, knocking it out. And then diving in there and pulling it out for the turnover. Huge play by Holland to turn the football back over inside the 15-yard line and give this Giants team some life.
8: Mark him at the Rams 11 on the Giant fumble recovery. And the Giants down 14-0, losing their starting quarterback, Jackson Dart, in the first series of the game, are trying to survive with Jameis Winston, the backup and the only backup on the roster right now. 2 giveaways, their last 2 snaps for the Rams. I formation, running back Tracy, Winston under center, trailing by 2 touchdowns, late second quarter. He gets the snap, he pitches out to Winston, there's a block. Winston goes off to Tracy, who is trying to cut the corner, running lateral to the far side, brought down, flag thrown down as well, as Spates makes the stop.
10: Offside, defense, number 55, lined up in the neutral zone.
8: So that's on Brandon Fisk, and now it's 1st and 5 for the Giants, and the clock exactly at 3 to play in the second quarter.
9: We go back to that fumble. Kyren Williams has been so good for this Rams team in so many different ways, but that's his 8th fumble since 2023, tied for the most in the National Football League. So if there's one thing that he struggled with early in his career, it's been holding on to the football.
8: Running back Scataboo. Winston will be under center, 1st and 5. Ball is at the 6 of the Rams. Winston looks over a 3-man front. He gets the snap. He pitches out to Scataboo, who breaks a tackle behind the line of scrimmage, tried to run over the center, backpedaling there, an avalanche of gold Ram jerseys.

0: beating him, and he can only get Scataboo, a gain of one for the Giants to the five of the Rams, trailing 14-0. The Giants need something here. We're approaching the two-minute warning in the second quarter.
1: Not sure what happened on the play, but after Winston gave it to Scataboo, Fields, the tight end, comes running inside and hits Scataboo in the backfield. I'm not sure what he was doing, if it was a late motion, if he was trying to chase a safety inside, but he slowed Scataboo back down in the backfield, allowing the yellow jerseys to get there.
2: The two-minute warning.
0: Two-minute warning is here. Scoring position for the Giants, who have lost their starting quarterback and trail by two touchdowns here in the second quarter. Two-minute warning is here. 14-0 Rams. 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
0: 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Jamie Erdahl and Doug Peterson will have the first half reaction, plus news and notes from around the league. One of the big notes now, Jackson Dart is out. This one, it appears, knee injury. And further news coming out of that locker room, I'm sure, as the night progresses. Right now, down 14-0, the Giants have just recovered a Rams fumble, and the Giants have a Kurt Warner at the Ram 5, and it's second down and 5. They need a touchdown here.
1: They do. They have been struggling to finish and to consistently make plays. They've been given a gift by Kyren Williams. They've got to find a way to finish.
0: Offset eye at the Ram 5. Winston under center. Harris the back, second 5, snap, spin, handoff. Harris cuts over the left guard, dives on the hash mark, down near the 2. And he carves about 3 right there. So now, as the clock continues to tick, it's third down and 2, all 3 timeouts for the Giants. Rams have 1 and lead it 14-0.
1: Well, this play call here may tell us whether they are thinking about going for it or not. Do you hand the football off, try to get close, and decide if you're going to go for it on fourth down? Do you drop back and throw it, saying, hey, we just need some points here before the half? Let's see what they decide to do.
0: Najee Harris is the back, and the shotgun is Winston. The ball's at the 3 of the Rams. Timeout taken. Clock at 1:21. And the timeout taken by the Rams. They are out of timeouts. Disasters can happen at any moment. Make a plan. 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Get started today. All right, Kurt, what's a good play here on 3rd and 2 from the 3 of the Rams, and you're trailing by 2 touchdowns with little time left in the half?
1: Yeah, if I'm trying to score right here with the way that they've been, you know, running the football and kind of try to establish that, I'd love to have a little play action pass. Some of my favorites down here with numerous crossers. If you're going for the touchdown right here, probably going to spread it out a little bit more. See if you can get man-to-man coverage and create some kind of a rub.
0: 3rd and 2. at the three of the Rams.

0: Shotgun formation. Winston gets the snap. Hands off. Harris stoned at the line. Donald got him. Aaron Donald plugged the gap. Got him on the shoulder pads and ripped him down. Blocking him, no one. He went right through with his power and guile and got the running back for the Giants. They stay where they were. It's fourth and about three, and they have brought the field goal unit out on there to try to put some points on the board.
1: Almost felt like that was a play call. Hey, we don't have our starting quarterback. We're not sure we fully trust our backup quarterback right now. Let's hand it off, see if we can get close, maybe go for it on fourth down, but not my favorite play call in that situation.
0: The rookie, Zvada, will try a 24-yard field goal for the Giants. Snap is good. Right footed kick is away, and the rookie out of Michigan puts it through, and three on the board for the Giants. Remember that for every field goal made tonight and throughout the season, Barbasol will make a donation to Kurt and Brenda Warner's Treasure House, a living community for adults with disabilities. Barbasol Shaving Cream, an American original for over 100 years. Close Shave America, Close Shave Barbasol. Break in the action, 14-3, Rams on top. The shutout is gone, but the defense holds them out of the end zone. 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
0: Rams defense does the job. Here's the ensuing kickoff. It'll be taken about 3 yards deep, and going to a knee will be Corum for the Rams to our right. On the numbers, if they were extended into the end zone to our right, touchback will take it out. 35-yard line. It'll be first and 10 for Stafford. 25 seconds to go in the first half. Rams are out of timeout. Stafford is out there with two touchdown passes in the first half for L.A.
1: And getting the ball out of the second half, you have to believe we're just taking a knee right here. No reason to take a chance and put the ball in the air.
0: Lines up in the gun, flanked by Kyren Williams at his own 35. Stafford in the gun for the Rams. Two receivers left, two receivers right. Tight end in motion. Shotgun snap. Handoff Williams over the right tackle. Breaks the tackle. 40. Far sideline. 45. And runs out of bounds near midfield. Wow, what a burst. 13-yard run. The clock at 19 seconds. Running out of bounds. Stopping it right there. No timeouts, Rams. They're going to go to the 48-yard line.
1: Well, now that changes things.
0: It does.
1: You're able to get a run, get out of bounds. You need about 15, 20 yards for a field goal shot here. I know you have no timeouts left, but I think you trust your MVP quarterback and put the ball in the air and see if you can make a play.
0: Running back is Williams on the logo, 48 of the Rams. Stafford in the shotgun, 19 seconds to play in the half with no timeouts and a touchdown 14-3 lead. Back to pass. It's Stafford winding up long sideline throw. It's caught by Williams, making by Adams on the sideline at the 25-yard line right in front of a diving Greg Newsom. They quickly assemble at the 25. Under center is Stafford and throws the ball into the turf and clocks it. It'll be second and 10. They're going to go for three. It'll be about 43 yards. Boy, Davante Adams has had such a big night.
1: He has. What a catch right there. Defender Newsom is outside of him. Matthew Stafford leaves the ball outside. And Adams able to reach around and snag the football out of the air. And then the wherewithal by the whole team to get up, hustle, clock it, and give the big fella a shot for three.
0: Here's a 43-yard field goal try by Harrison Mevis. And the ball put down on a good snap. The right footed kick is away, and it is no good. Wide left. Wide to the near side. Zeros on the clock, and halftime is here. By the way, with that catch, the fifth tonight for Davante Adams, with his 143 yards and touchdown. He has just passed Kurt Warner's former teammate and fellow Hall of Famer Isaac Bruce on the NFL's career reception list with 1,025 receptions, number 15 all time.
1: Wow. I mean, guy's been good for

0: whole bunch of years, obviously. Another phenomenal catch right there to set him up for an opportunity for three, but really been all Rams offensively in this one.
1: All right, halftime is here, 14-3, Rams on top. They missed the 43-yard field goal, even though they gave it a good shot there with limited time and no timeouts to close out the second quarter. So, Jamie Erdahl, I mean, listen, we've seen one quarterback go down tonight. We saw two starters yesterday. Darnold goes down week one. It has not been a pretty start for starting quarterbacks in the NFL.
2: I do not like a 48-hour stretch when we say the backups' names as often as we have. We hope speedy recoveries for all the quarterbacks you just listed. That half had a little bit of everything, some picks, a missed field goal, some injuries, and a couple of scores. The score at the end of the first half, as Kevin mentioned, 14-3 Rams over Giants. When we return, we'll bring you the halftime report. Doug Peterson and I will break down the first two quarters of play here at SoFi Stadium. 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
2: That's right. Welcome back to Monday Night Football here on Westwood One. We are at halftime, 14-3, Rams comfortable lead over the New York Giants. Now, that has a lot to do with the fact that Giants quarterback Jackson Dart was injured on the first drive of the game. He suffered a knee injury. He was able to walk off on his own power, coach, which is important to know, but you should also know that subsequently he was seen on a cart in the hallways of SoFi Stadium, and he has been ruled out with a knee injury from this game. Subsequently, Jameis Winston comes in. What did you see from the Giants trying to operate without Jackson in the first half? You know what, Doug Peterson? I want to hear what you have to say, but we will get to you in a second. There you are, Coach.

0: And it just looked, it didn't look like they were in rhythm. And Jameis was trying, and offensively couldn't get the running game going, and ultimately had to settle for 3 points there right before half. But it's been a struggle first half for the Giants.
1: It really has. And John Harbaugh looked flabbergasted on the sideline trying to watch the offense. And Matt Nagy was trying to navigate with Jameis Winston out there. The big thing, though, is the fact that the Rams look truly comfortable back at Rams House at SoFi Stadium, especially considering Puka Nacua was listed as inactive, out for this game with a hip injury to start. So Matthew Stafford starts to operate. And Devontae Adams went off. He had 145 yards of offense himself. And the Giants had 112, coach. So when you have Puka available to you, that is a powerful weapon for Matthew Stafford in terms of veteran play. Again, the score is 14-3 at the half. Giants suffered an injury with their quarterback in Jackson Dart, and the Rams are humming on all cylinders on offense. This is Westwood One's coverage of the National Football League.
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1: Welcome back to Monday Night Football on Westwood One. We're at halftime here in Los Angeles, SoFi Stadium to be exact. 14-3, Rams have a lead over the New York Giants, along with Doug Peterson. I'm Jamie Erdahl. Doug Peterson in the chat, therefore we have to pick his brain about what happened with the Eagles yesterday in Tennessee. The Titans building had been a house of horrors for the Eagles up until this point, but Jalen Hurts mounts a comeback for the Eagles, and they're able to beat the Titans 24-20. It was not without injury, though. Saquon Barkley down, Dallas Goedert down. Now it sounds like Zach Ertz is going to sign to the practice squad. How do the Eagles navigate this situation, Coach?
2: You know, just like any team right now with injury, there's got to be the next man up. And the Eagles have been through this before. They're going to have to ride Jalen Hurts, obviously, and Zach Ertz. You know, Zach Ertz coming in gives him a veteran presence at tight end to fill in for Dallas Goedert. So this will be a good opportunity for the Eagles, but it's still going to be a struggle. The offensive line is still having a little bit of issue up front. But listen, Jalen Hurts in the fourth quarter, never count this kid out. Did a great job yesterday against Tennessee.
1: Safe to say Jalen Hurts operating that offense quite well without A.J. Brown, which I think Eagles fans were most focused on, and he's relied along Devontae Smith quite comfortably. This has been the Monday Night Football Halftime Show on Westwood One, sponsored by Liberty Mutual Insurance. 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
15: 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Health questions required. So Matthew Stafford, 11 of 15. He's thrown two touchdown passes, a long one to Adams, one to his running back. He's been picked off once. Kyren Williams, four carries for 25. Devontae Adams, monster first half for the Rams. Five catches, 45 yards, and a touchdown. And with Jameis Winston taking the place of the injured Jackson Dart. Dart was 3 of 5 for 20. Winston has come in 4 of 12. Thrown a pick, 58 yards. Scatterboo, seven carries for 18. They need more from him. And no receiver for the Giants over 33 yards. Darnell Mooney is there with one catch in that total.

0: 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All right, Kurt, what's the game plan now for each team here in the second half of play?
1: For the Giants, they've got to finish on offense. They've had four drives inside Rams territory and only have 3 points, including that interception by Jameis Winston down tight in the red zone. They got to find a way to put points on the board every single drive. And for the Rams, I mean, they were rolling. It's really just been about miscues. They have the fumble. They have the interception. They have a missed field goal. Otherwise, this is a completely different game and possibly a blowout in the first half. So don't make those mistakes and make the Giants earn it.
0: The Giants are ready to kick off to begin the second half. Giants, two takeaways, both by Holland. Fumble recovery and a pick. Holland for a second consecutive game with an interception. Devontae Adams, the big star so far for the Rams. 145 receiving yards, third most he's ever had in a first half. And this guy's played 13 years in the NFL. Kickoff coming from right to left. Still can't get over these quarterbacks. Four starters in the first 2 weeks of the season. Man, oh man.
1: It's so tough when it's a quarterback-driven league. Got to have one to really compete.
0: Giants will kick off. It bounces at about the five. It's taken by Smith on a bounce. Bobbled it, lost it, picks it back up at the five. Gets on the numbers, the 10, and then drilled right there. He had a hard time finding the handle. 7-yard return. And now it will be Stafford in the offense coming out. Let's pause 10 seconds for station identification. 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
0: Corum is the back. Stafford under center. Rams begin the second half after 11, first and 10. There's the snap, the handoff to Corum over the right tackle. Breaks the tackle at the 10 on the hash mark to the 13. Down after a gain of 2. Tackle by Holland. Second down and 8.
1: You've got so much football knowledge. Pop quiz for you. Who caught my first touchdown pass in the NFL?
0: Isaac Bruce.
1: Oh, good guess, but no.
0: Now, who was it?
1: Tight end, Roland Williams. And the only reason
0: I remember him,
1: because he just rolled in our booth here. He's sitting back behind us, and got a chance to give him a big hug and say hello to him. But he got all the things started in my career.
0: 14-yard line of the Rams, under center, the quarterback, Stafford, Corum the back. Second down and 7. Looks over the front, gets the snap, fakes the handoff, drops back 5, cocks his arm, throws far sideline. Caught over the shoulder, Atwell. 2-2 Atwell, running out of bounds on the far sideline with an over-the-shoulder catch at the 33-yard line of the Rams. 19-yard strike and a beauty as he ran right into his own bench across the way.
1: Great route by Atwell, and he's so tough because he's got great speed. Motion in from right to the left. Pushes up the field and starts to bend to the post to get the defensive back to turn his hips inside. Breaks to the corner. Perfect throw right on the sideline by Stafford.
0: His first reception. Stafford under center. His own Ram 33. First and 10. Just into the third quarter. 14-3 Rams. Atwell is in motion. Snap to Stafford. Fake handoff. Drops back. Here comes the blitz. Throws far sideline. Arching spiral and incomplete. Looking for Atwell. Covered by the rookie Colton Hood. A rookie out of Tennessee, starting for Banks, who's out. Deontay Banks out with a calf. It'll be second and 10 for the Rams.
1: Well, there's some quick pressure on Stafford there off the play action. I'm not sure if he was just throwing that away, because he threw it way out by the sideline, and Atwell came inside the defensive back as if he was going to the post. Either miscommunication or just a throwaway there by Staff.
0: Second down and 10. Corum the back. Shotgun for Stafford. Leaning over. Arms at his side. 33 of the Rams. Second down and 10. Here's the snap. Five-man rush. Quick throw. Drop by Ferguson on a short pass. Far sideline at about the 37. Right in front of the Rams bench across the way. Third and 10 for L.A.
1: That's a tough one there. Ferguson, as he breaks out, Matthew Stafford let that ball go so early because there was pressure coming, and as soon as the tight end turned his head, the ball was on top of him right now. And I know it hits him right in the numbers, and you say, hit you in the numbers, you got to catch it. but that is a tough catch when the ball's on you so quickly.
0: Third down, 10. Rams, bright gold jerseys, white pants, blue helmets, have the ball. Their own 33, third and 10. Stafford in the gun. Looks into five defensive backs. Gets the snap, got the block, sets in the pocket, winds up, long pass, near sideline. Leaping attempt incomplete, near side at the 48-yard line. Boy, he gave it a good shot, and that receiver on the near sideline was Mumfeld, who just about had it. It's incomplete, right in front of the Giants bench below us here. Fourth down, here comes the punting unit for L.A.
1: Yeah, cornerback Greg Newsome played this really, really well. He was carrying the post down the field, eyes back at the inside receiver who breaks to the corner. He falls off the post, and he's right there to hit Mumfeld as the ball gets there. Would have been a heck of a catch.
0: Ethan Evans, the Ram right-footed punt from left to right. Berrios lets it go in back of him at the 5 and trickles into the end zone. Touchback to the 20. Rams are finding their punter, booting a 67-yard punt with a net of 47. Giants will take over. Backup quarterback Jameis Winston is in. The Giants are not going away, even though they lost their starter, Jackson Dart. There's a 14-3 Ram lead. We're early in the second half, and this is Westwood One's coverage of the NFL.

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1: 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Rams had it to begin the second half. They just punted. Giants will take over. First and 10 at the 20. Scadaboo the back. Jameis Winston is under center. 4-12 through the air. He gets the snap. He pitches out. It's Scadaboo. Left side hit once. Dives on the numbers. Tried to extend himself. Got a yard. Second down 9 at the Giant 21.
2: Trying to toss it to the left-hand side. Cam Curl is sitting there to meet him right on the numbers. Nowhere to go for him whatsoever. They had some good success running the football on their first drive, but it has been tough sledding since then.
1: Giants white jerseys, gray pants, blue helmets, red trim, second down 9. At their 21, Winston under center. There's an offset eye. Three-man front, gets the snap, fakes the handoff, drops back 7, cocks his right arm, throws on the numbers, leaping catch likely at the 35-yard line, flag is thrown, the pass is caught outside the painted numbers on the near side of the field for a 14-yard gain as it stands right now. Flag is at the 29.
3: Illegal contact, defense number 35. The penalty is declined. The result of the play is a first down.
1: And there's that combination you were talking about earlier, and likely, again, the receiver.
2: Yeah, likely had 8 catches last week. And running the deep corner route, does a nice job of flattening it off underneath Cam Curl, the safety, and a good drive throw there by Jameis Winston. Right on the number.
1: Giants break huddle, moving right to left after the 14-yard pass to Likely, 34 of New York. I formation with Scadaboo. Winston under center, looks at the 34 Ram defense. He gets the snap, turns to his left, hands to Scadaboo over the center. He runs past the 35 of the Giants on the hash mark near the 40. On a gain of 5, make it the 40, make it the 39-yard line of the Giants. It'll be 2nd and 5 for New York. We are in the third quarter with the Rams leading 14-3. Don't miss all the NFL action Thursday, Prime Video, Falcons, Packers, and of course you can hear that on Westwood One. 2nd down 5.
2: Scadaboo is a load, though.
1: Oh, he's a load.
2: It's hard to bring him down one-on-one.
1: From the 39-yard line of the Giants, Winston under center. He gets the snap and he hands off to Scadaboo, and the play is blown dead. There's a flag on the far side.
3: Snap. False start. Offense, number 84, 5-yard penalty, second down.
1: The tight end, Theo Johnson, called right there, Kurt Warner.
2: Yeah, you just can't really get anything going. This Giants team, when they get a little bit of a spark and they get a turnover, they seem to be making a key mistake just about every single time. You win on first down, finally, you're set up for 2nd and 5 and set yourself back again. 5 more, 2nd and 10 now. You got to get back to winning those early downs.
1: 5 defensive backs, 2nd down 10, in the gun, Winston, Giant 34, neighbors in motion, shotgun snap, little screen pass, caught by Scadaboo, chased by Landman, who brings him down on the painted numbers at the 32 of the Giants, and they lose a couple on the play, bringing up 3rd down and 12 for New York.
2: Great read by the Landman. He was lined up to the right-hand side of the offensive line in what we call the B-gap. He sees Scadaboo go from the right back to the left. He just matches to him like he's in man coverage. Offensive lineman can't get out there to set the block. He makes a great tackle.
1: Scadaboo the back. Winston in the gun. Giants have 3 wide. Looking into the nickel, Winston. 32 in New York. 3rd down 12. Shotgun snap. They bring 5. He winds up, he ducks, he leans, now he throws long, wobbly, far side, bobbled at the 15 on the hash mark and incomplete for Neighbors, who is going stride for stride with McDuffie down the far side of the field and incomplete. 4th and 12. Great coverage.
2: What's good coverage? It was a fascinating play. The Rams brought a safety blitz from the left-hand side. I couldn't see the number on the safety, but the safety was coming scot-free. He could have sacked Jameis Winston. Jameis gave him a little pump, and he ran right by Jameis, like I'm afraid to hit him because he's going to throw it. He steps around him and launches the deep pass.
1: Stout will

0: Run for the Giants from right to left. Two back. And this will be Smith backpedaling, looking into the lights. The catch at the 11. On the numbers, he broke a tackle. He tried to run to the sideline. Brought down to the 14 and a 5-yard return. A 58-yard punt with a hang of 5-1-3 for the Giant punter.
1: That last play would have been fascinating.
0: Oh, yeah.
1: They completed it. Because that everybody would have been like, why are you not hitting him? He's right there.
0: 9:56 to play in the third. 14-3, the Rams over New York. 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
0: 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She listens on the app. Brenda Warner does it. She listens on the app. She's baking scotcheroos, I understand, and she listens as she's baking in the Warner kitchen. I mean, it is so heartwarming and so all America. It's dripping with nostalgia for me.
1: Bake me a whole pan. I can't eat a whole pan.
0: Shotgun formation after the Giant punt, 14 of the Rams, Stafford in the gun, tight end in motion, first and 10, belt high, shotgun snap, he hands off, Kyren Williams right up the middle over the left guard on the hash, picking up 5, and Kurt Warner is up to the 19-yard line of L.A., 2nd and 5, now coming up for the Rams.
1: But the problem is I want to eat a whole pan.
0: You have eaten a whole pan.
1: At home listening.
0: I've seen you.
1: It may not be from the Midwest.
0: You've eaten the pan.
1: I'm going to tell you what a scotcheroo is after this play.
0: Good. 2nd and 5 at the 19. Shotgun snap to Stafford. Heavy pressure. Throws far side. Backpedaling. Falling down. Cut far sideline. Adams, how did he grab it? Far sideline. 35-yard line. Heavily covered. Trape for the defender. 16-yard pickup. First down, L.A. Wow.
1: Beautiful. Him on Newsom one-on-one. Newsom playing on the high shoulder. Matthew Stafford says, hey, I'm going to put it on the back shoulder. Down low. Adams adjusts. Squeezes it with both hands. He is having one heck of a football game.
0: Yeah, he's got 8 catches and 161 yards and a touchdown. First and 10, Stafford back to pass from his own 35. Hit once, grab, torn down, sacked on the play. Abdul Carter got him. The former first-round pick out of Penn State, second-year player. The linebacker comes shoot through, and he throws him for a loss. Back to the 26, a loss of 9.
1: Well, a lot's been made with Carter and Burns and Reese and all these guys on defense. That's their first sack of the season. Coming after that great catch by Devontae Adams to set the Rams offense back.
0: Back to the 26 of L.A. Moving left to right. In the gun, step. He's got the running back, Williams, with him. With the tight end in motion, shotgun snap, four-man rush, line drive up the middle. It's caught. Ferguson at the 35. Stiff runs his way up the middle to 40. On the hash mark, the 45, running up the middle after the catch to the

0: 36-yard line of the Rams. Picks up 22 on second down and 19. A first down for L.A. on the logo.
1: Nothing more demoralizing for a defense. Second and 19, and you allow a little dump-off quick pass to the tight end to turn up the field and get the first down.
0: From the 46 of the Rams, first and 10, shotgun to Stafford. Long pass, far side, leaping two-hand catch. On the sideline, Adams caught it across the way.

0: yards tonight for L.A.
1: Not only a great catch, but a great job getting the feet down. The D-back is there to push him right as he's catching the football, and he's still able to tap both of those bright yellow cleats. Easy to see that it's inside the white.
0: Stafford will be under center here at the 30 of the Giants. The running back is Williams. Make it the 31 of New York. First and 10. Snap, spin. Hand off Williams. Breaks a tackle over the right tackle. 30 on the numbers. The 20 near sideline. 15 breaks a tackle. Spins off another. Knocked out of bounds near the 10. Boy, he ran hard that time. Blocking ahead, but some nifty, hard-nosed running at the same time. A 20-yard pickup. They're at the 11 of the Giants. First and 10, L.A.
1: How about this? The sack by Abdul Carter sets them back to second and 18, and then it's big play, big play, big play. Three plays, and the Rams are already inside the 20. Great job by Williams there to see it's all bottled up, bounce to the outside, and turn the corner.
0: They're looking drive. They began at the 14 of Los Angeles. Big plays to Adams. Williams the back. Stafford under center. The 11 of the Giants. Rams have it first and 10. Tight end in motion. Stafford gets the pass off the side, over the shoulder, catch, far side, in the end zone, caught, touchdown. Adams lassos it. His second touchdown reception tonight. 11-yard touchdown catch. As Stafford has thrown yet another touchdown tonight. In the first home game for the Rams, up now 20-3 over the Giants in the third quarter.
1: And this is what you have to deal with down in the red zone. They are going to call a run play. They're going to load you up with three tight ends. They're going to put Davante Adams one-on-one on the outside. If you get the look that you want, there's nobody better at creating space off of the snap. The quick fade from an inside position. Easy pitch and catch for the touchdown.
0: Meavis extra point. Rams tack on one more. 21-3 Rams. And with that touchdown pass, Stafford has just gone past Phillip Rivers into sixth place in the NFL's career touchdown passing list. He now has 426, trailing only Brady, Breeze, Manning, and Aaron Rodgers, along with Brett Favre, the two Green Bay quarterbacks. We'll take a break. We're late in the third. Rams all over the Giants, 21-3. 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
0: 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White, Davante Adams, putting in a performance for the ages. 8 carries, 195 receiving, 8 catches.

0: for 195 receiving yards. And here's the kickoff by Mevis. Boy, they don't waste any time here. It's a boot taken by Tracy at the 10 up the near sideline. 20. He got a block. He sidestepped the defender at the 30 up the near sideline. Knocked out of bounds. Try a flag was thrown too. 25-yard return. Mark the ball at the 35 right now of the Giants. Stafford is in back of Favre and Rodgers. Manning, Breeze, and Brady, of course, was 649, and Stafford, 426. And they're still discussing, Brad Allen is, the penalty flag on the field with their clock here in the third at 617. Jackson Dart is now in civvies on the sideline. And with no expression on his face.
1: After the play was over, personal foul, unnecessary roughness, kicking team number 34. 15-yard penalty, it's first down, New York.
0: Tanner Engel, they just called off the practice squad. And he was called right there. Tracy was in the wide area on the sideline in the chalk. Late hit.
2: Sets him up with great field position here. I know they're down three scores, but getting the ball almost at the 50-yard line. They got to find a way to get the ball into the end zone. Almost feeling like it's four down territory or four down time midway through this third quarter.
0: 49 to the Giants. Jameis Winston will be in the gun. Scataboo at his side. First and 10. Shotgun snap. Hand off Scataboo over the left guard by midfield on the logo and nudging his way to the 49-yard line of the Rams. Kurt Warner on a gain of two for the Giants.
2: All right, the dessert gods must have a sense of humor because ever since I mentioned the Scotcharoos, we've had big play after big play, and now they're going to go no huddle, so I can't explain it even now.
0: Second down and 8 from the 49 of L.A. for the Giants. The shotgun snap to Winston. Right tackle block. Low line drive. It's incomplete on the far sideline. They were going for Likely, the former Raven, who was leaning down, and that ball was incomplete. Third and 8, low and uncatchable on the far side. Well, it may have been catchable. They just had it knocked away.
2: All right, Scotcharoos are Rice Krispie treats mixed with peanut butter, covered with chocolate frosting, is what a Scotcharoo is. It's a Midwest thing, and each bar weighs about 3 pounds, but they are unbelievable. And that's why I said I can't eat a whole pan. But I want to.
0: Third down 8. They sound delicious from the 49 of the Rams. Shotgun snap to Winston. Five-man rush. Line drive thrown down the middle. Belt high catch. 35-yard line on the hash. Grabbed by Mooney. Quickly tackled right down the middle. It's a pickup of 15. Good throw by Jameis. Put him at the 34-yard line of L.A.
2: And they're going no huddle. As I said, kind of four down territory. You got to speed this thing up. Change the pace after a nice catch there by Mooney.
0: Two catches, 48 yards for Mooney tonight. First and 10, 5.5 in the third. Rams 21-3. Shotgun, first and 10. Snap goes to Winston. Four-man rush. There's a wobbly pass near side at the 25 and incomplete. And they were going for Neighbors. It's incomplete. It's second and 10. Tonight's broadcast sponsored in part by T-Mobile. It's better over here. 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
2: Man, talked about it at the beginning. I'm a big fan of Jameis Winston. Feel like he's got the ability to be a starter in the league, but tonight he has really struggled to be on target throwing the football. Just 7 for 18.
0: Second down, 10. Shotgun from the 34 of the Rams for the Giants. There's a snap. Handoff Scataboo over the left tackle, and he picks up a couple to the 32 before he's tackled by Kobe Turner. Gain of 2. Ram 32. Third and 8 coming up for New York. Clock at 5 minutes and ticking here in the third.
2: And what do you think? Can you settle for 3 here? I mean, still a lot of time to go, or do you go for it on fourth down? Maybe depending on what you pick up here on third down.
0: Third down and 8 from just inside the 32 of the Rams. Shotgun formation for the Giant quarterback, Jameis Winston. 5 on the line, shotgun snap, 5-man rush, moving up. Now he runs from behind. He's tackled at the 35 and a loss. Tackled by Byron Young, a Pro Bowler a year ago. Losing 2, sack right there by Young. 4th and 10. And they got the field goal unit out there for New York.
2: Oh, a great hustle by Young on the backside. Jameis Winston had stepped up in the pocket. There was a window. He's running. for at least 10 yards, if not 20, and maybe a chance to get into the end zone. Byron Young doesn't give up on the backside. Jameis doesn't feel him, and he's able to bring him down.
0: The Michigan rookie, Dominic Zvada, will try a 52-yard New York Giant field goal. Late in the third, snap is down, the ball kicked, the right-footed boot, end over end, down the middle, and perfect. Got it. It's now a two-score game. 51-yard Giant field goal. With that field goal, Barbasol will make another donation to Kurt and Brenda Warner's Treasure House, a living community for adults with disabilities. 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Close Shave America, Close Shave Barbasol. New score in Los Angeles. Under four to go in the third. Rams 21-6 over the Giants. 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
0: Your score here in L.A., late third, 21-6. Rams on top. They're going to get the kickoff after the field goal for the Giants of 52 yards. Fan like a pro. 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Here's the Giant kickoff. It is end over end. It'll be taken inside the 10-yard line on the numbers. Smith will take it inside the numbers, the 20. Inside the numbers, the 25. And diving just outside the hash to about the 27, 28-yard line of L.A. And that's where Matthew Stafford will start things, first and 10. And tonight, Kurt Warner, 16 at 23, 273, three touchdowns and a pick.
2: Yeah, he started out a little bit slow, but he has heated up quickly. And it's all about that guy, number 17. He has been incredible tonight. No Puka Nacua. He's out. Knew the pass game was going to have to go through number 17, and he said, hey, I still got it.
0: Blake Corm is the back, 28 of the Rams. Stafford under center. It's first and 10. Looks over a four-man Giant front. The snap, the turn to the right, handoff. Corm over the right tackle, then drilled right there by DJ Reader, an 11-year veteran. These are in the host of teams in the league. It's a gain of one by Corum, and second down and 9 at the 29 of L.A.
2: DJ Reader is not the guy you want to meet in the hole.
0: No.
2: And he grabs both of your arms so you can't protect yourself, and he just plants you into the turf. That is one big fella landing on top of him.
0: Rams breaking huddle and ending up now in the shotgun. Two receivers left and two receivers right with five in the Giants secondary, 29 to the Rams. Second down and 10. As Stafford has his left foot ahead of his right, has his running back in motion, arms dangling inside, gets a high snap, throws a pass, backpedaling catch, 35 up to the 40, spinning on the painted numbers to the 41 was Mumfield. who continued to spin off defenders and picked up 11 yards. A nice throw, a better run after the catch. Just beyond the 40 of the Rams, first and 10 L.A.
2: Yeah, nice job there. A little stick route, push up the field 5 yards, break to the outside. Good timing. Put it on Mumfield. He's able to turn up the field, and a nice job running through a couple tackles.
0: No Puka Nacua tonight, injured hip. Stafford now 285 passing yards and 3 touchdowns. Lining up in the shotgun outside is 40. It's a first and 10 for the Rams. The running back is Corum. And there's the shotgun snap and the draw play handoff. Corum got a block from the left guard, 40. On the numbers, the 45, and out to the Ram, 48-yard line. They'll say his knee hit at the 47. Gain of 7 by the Rams running back. Second down and 3 with 2 to play and the clock ticking in the third.
2: Corum's a little guy, but man, he's got a great burst. See that quickness. Thick, able to run through tackles. Nice job there on a little delayed draw play. Bouncing it to the left-hand side into that big hole.
0: Just reading some bottom online. Said his favorite food as a kid was scotcheroo. Second down and 4 from the 47-yard line. Stafford is in the gun, looking over that three-man front. Left foot ahead of his right. As his tight end in motion, he gets the snap. The pitch out goes to Corum. Got a block from that tight end to the 50. Outside the numbers, far sideline 45. Angling to the far sideline, running into the Ram bench. He gets down to the 40-yard line of the Giants. The blocking tight ends open the door. 13-yard run on the pitch. And a first down for the Rams.
2: Play we call toss crack. Motion somebody down from the outside, and he cracks on the defensive end to set the edge. You pull your tackle outside. He leads the way. Nice little change up there by the Rams to get around the corner for the first down.
0: Now they bring in Kyren Williams as the running back. They're at the 40 of the Giants with 3 tight ends. And the quarterback, Stafford, under center, looking into the 34. He got the snap. He fakes the handoff. He rolls. He's being chased. He's on the near sideline. His arm is cocked. He's running for his life. And he was shoved into the Ram bench and hit the bench and picked up only 2 yards. You know, with a reigning MVP and at his age of 37 in this game, it might be best to kind of avoid, in a big-time lead, you might want to avoid those, huh? After what we've seen in the first 2 weeks with 4 starters being injured in the league.
2: Showing everybody, I still got a little speed for this 37-year-old, but a little push in the back by Brian Burns, and as you said, couldn't stop himself into the cart, into the bench, but bounce back up quick.
0: Williams remains the back, Stafford in the gun, second down 8. And he was getting the ball, and a snap, and a timeout was taken. And the Rams take it with 16 seconds to play in the third quarter. So after a dismal... Oh, we got to read something. I was going to ask you a real important question about the scotcheroo recipe. 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But I was going to ask you about, you know, the lackluster game one performance and what he's been able to do today, tonight, against this New York Giant defense.
2: Yeah, I mean, again, after going to Australia, I think we all watched the game and said, okay, trying to get here 24 hours before the game just didn't work. It was the wrong approach. It looked as if they were sleepwalking, no energy by anybody out there. And so really just had to throw that away and was excited to see how they were going to bounce back.
0: Here goes the quarterback and the gun, Stafford, across the middle. A short pass all over the hash and incomplete for the cutting tight end, Parkinson. He was there. The pass was high, and Ferguson was in the same vicinity, and it could have gone to either one. The ball, in fact, may have been tipped, and Ferguson could not get a handle on it, and it's incomplete, and the Rams now will have it 3rd and 8.
2: It was tipped. It went off the helmet of Flowers.
0: And Tremaine Edmonds.
2: Tremaine Edmonds,
0: yes.
2: Yeah. And just changed the course just enough that Parkinson couldn't pull it in.
0: Giant 38, 3rd and 8 for the Rams. Ferguson tight end in motion. Stafford in the gun. The 5-yard snap. The arching spiral far side, and he's got Ferguson, who drops the ball on the far sideline at the Giant 25 in front of the Rams bench across the way. It's an incompletion. It's 4th and 8. And so now it could be a 56-yard field goal try by Mevis.
2: Ah, perfect throw right there.
0: Sure was.
2: Great timing. Ball right on the money. Got to make that catch. Just bobbled it. And Newbin's right there to get his hand in and knock it out.
0: They're going to go for it. Fourth and eight. No field goal try for the Rams at the Giant 38. Stafford is in the gun. Williams will be moved, the running back. Empty backfield. Three on the defensive line with a whistle. And a delay game on the Rams. Leading 21-6 with 7 seconds to play in the third.
2: Ah, that's some opportunities right there. See Sean McVay in the ear. Ferguson, I know the first one wasn't really on him after the tip, but the second one, you got to make that catch, move the chains.
0: Ethan Evans is going to punt for the Rams. It's a shoulder-high long snap and a right-footed punt, which is sent down the far side and outside the numbers, and fair caught at the five. Fair caught at the five on a 38-yard punt with good hang, but boy, the positioning of it was perfect. So zeros on the clock, and the third quarter has come to a close as Matthew Stafford has thrown three touchdowns, and Devontae Adams has 195 receiving yards and two touchdown receptions tonight. Rams are leading. Giants have lost their starting quarterback. Let's go to the fourth quarter. 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
18: Bradshaw running out of the pocket. Looking for somebody to throw to. Fires it downfield. And there's a collision. That's cut out of the air. The ball is pulled in by Franco Harris. Harris is going for a touchdown for Pittsburgh. 5 seconds. Franco Harris pulled the football. I don't even know where it came from.
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0: 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Guess what her food is?
2: What?
0: Scotcheroos. Oh,
2: of course it is.
0: Yep.
2: I mean, do you hear what it is? Like, it should be everybody's favorite food. You just can't eat a whole pan.
0: Well, for a couple things. It's healthy. It makes you feel like you're full. Here's a first and 10 for the Giants after the punt of the Rams. They're at their five, standing on the goal line. Winston gets the snap, throws a short pass, which is incomplete to Likely on the five, on the numbers, as Winston, Jameis, was setting up in the end zone to throw second down and 10. They keep showing Jackson Dart on the sideline. He's now in civvies and civilian clothes and a hoodie, and he's walking around, which is a good sign.
2: Yeah, for sure. And, you know, we talked about it. If you're just joining us, you know, when he threw that football, he was up in the air. So his leg wasn't planted on the turf. So you hope that's a good sign, but as you mentioned, just walking around, doesn't seem like he's got a brace or anything.
0: Second down and 10, five of the Giants. Here goes Winston, setting up in the end zone. Hit and throws a wobbly pass, and it's incomplete, and Fisk came up the middle and drilled him. There was a receiver in the area. It was a hard hit. Winston throws it away before he was going to get whacked. Third and 10 for New York.
2: That's been a rough outing for Jameis Winston.

0: hasn't really got anything going all night long. Couple nice throws, but here, quick pressure. Nice job just getting rid of it. Otherwise, you got a safety right there. But it has been tough sledding for this Giants team since they've lost their quarterback, Jackson Dart.
1: Jameis in the gun, five of the Giants. Singletary the back. In the shotgun here, they're going to bring six. He sets up after the snap. He's 6 yards deep in the end zone. Winds up, spiral down the middle, and no one home at midfield. Incomplete. He threw it right down the middle between the hash marks. Landed on the logo. Incomplete pass. Fourth and 10. The Giants will punt on this fourth and 10 from the end zone. The Rams defense does their job.
0: Yeah, they brought the all-out pressure, as you said, and Jameis just launched the thing. Didn't even give anybody a shot. Talk about it every week. Have a pressure plan. Know what you're going to do when the team overloads your protection. And that is not what you do, is just launch it 50 yards. That's an easy win for the defense.
1: Jordan Stout's going to punt from the Giants under his crossbar. He swings his right leg through. And it's a punt for Xavier Williams back at the five, who gets a mammoth punt. And he's going to return it up the middle to the 25, between the hash marks, the 30, and tackled at the 36, 37-yard line of the Giants. That punt went so high and hung so long that he was able to get by the first wave and has the ball after a 14-yard return for the Rams and a 78-yard New York Giant punt. Wow. All right, timeout.
0: Did that thing go 80 yards in the air?
1: It was amazing.
0: I mean,
1: I'm trying to count it here as we're going to break, and I just go, holy
0: goodness
1: smokes.
0: Gracious.
1: 78-yard punt. That was a beauty. We'll take a break. This is Westwood One's coverage of the NFL.
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5: Rams get it after the Giants just booted it 78 yards. That was Jordan Stout, Giants' longest punt in 25 years. Rams take over, leading 21-6. We're early in the fourth. Stafford has it, first and 10, his own 36, throws outside, caught by the tight end Ferguson, running laterally after the helmet-high two-handed grab at about the 46, 45-yard line of L.A., picks up nine. It'll be second down and one at the Ram 45-yard line on that shallow cross for the tight end and quarterback.
6: All right, I see you, kid. You dropped the last one. You got an earful from your coach. This time you catch the crosser getting banged by two defenders.
5: Yep.
6: Hang on to it. Nice job. That a way to bounce back.
5: Rams in those bright gold jerseys and white pants going from right to left here in the fourth. Running back is Williams. Under center, Stafford. The snap, the turn to the left. The handoff to Williams. Over the center, the 45, the 50. Breaks the tackle on the hash mark. 45 of the Giants. Broke another tackle. Cook screws his way by the 40. Down to the 39-yard line. On the hash. Down the middle. A beautiful run on the play of 16 yards by Kyren Williams of L.A. First and 10, 39 of New York.
6: And I love it. After the drop, they go right back to Ferguson. After the fumble, the very next play, they gave the ball back to Williams. I love when a coach is confident in his players. Hey, we all make mistakes. We trust you. We're going to go back to you and get you the football.
5: Three tight ends. Stanford under center. 39-yard line in New York. First down and 10. The snap. The spin. Handoff Williams. The stutter step and the drive over the right guard on the hash. 35. Down to the Giant 34. And a gain right there, a six, setting up second down and four. We're in Los Angeles in the Granger broadcast booth with the Hall of Famer Kurt Warner, Kevin Harlan. 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Rams over 400 total yards tonight. Second down four, Giant 33. Stafford under center. The snap, the handoff. Williams, the hesitation over the right side, over the guard, on the hash, and near the 30-yard line of New York. With a gain of three, that'll make it, what, second down? Third down and one. Third down and one. Clock ticking, 12 and a half in the fourth, 21-6 L.A.
6: Devontae Adams is 195 yards receiving tonight. His highest game ever is 206. You wonder if the Rams sideline, Sean McVay, has an eye on that number, if they're going to reward Devontae Adams at some point here and getting his own personal best.
5: 30-yard line of the Giants, L.A. third and one. Stafford under center, three tight ends, got the snap, fakes the handoff, rolls, and a short pass, far side. Parkinson at the 30, far side, line 25, they got the first down. And the angular tight end takes it inside the 25 of New York. Far side line, 22 of the Giants, gain of eight, it is a first down for L.A.
6: They have so many different ways in which they can run the naked bootleg with those three tight ends, athletic tight ends, set up. They love to run. They have so much success running the football. The play action is so tough to cover. And an easy first down right there.
5: New running back, Blake Corum. Stafford's got 302 yards passing tonight, and he's under center at the 22 of the Giants, first and 10. Snap, spin, handoff. Corum breaks the tackle over the guard, bounces outside, fumbled the ball, bounced right back up in front of him, and he reeled it in as he was running laterally. And he got a yard out of it, too. He picked up a yard, saved the ball after taking a whack. It'll be second and nine for the Rams.
6: That was Holland again, knocking the football out. And what do we say? You know, sometimes that's how the ball bounces, and I think both teams are thinking that. This funny ball bounced right back to Corum, and the Giants are going, seriously? He's the only one out there. We got a bunch of white jerseys. If it bounces a little different, we may have 6 points on this return. And sure enough, right back into the Rams' hands.
5: 21-yard line in New York, and the shotgun is Stafford. Corum the bat, second down nine. looks at a four-man front, shotgun snap, short pass, Corum. He caught it at the 25, got a block at the 20, breaks a tackle, 15, on the near sideline, 10. On the near sideline, he took a defender on his back, and he got it inside the 10 near the 8. So it'll be first and goal to go. The catch and run of 13, another great play by Blake Corum out of Michigan.
6: And this is right around the area where they threw the touchdown pass to Devontae Adams on the quick fade route. Wouldn't be surprised. They go three tight ends again. They call a run play. If Devontae's open one-on-one, hit him with the quick fade. Hit him with the slants.
5: Kyren Williams, the back. Three tight ends. Eight of the Giants. L.A. first and goal. Stafford under center, looks at a four-man front, gets the snap, hands off Williams over the right tackle, on the numbers at the 10, dives to the 5, and tackled over there by Abdul Carter on a gain of 2. Second down and goal, and our clock at 9.5 and ticking here in the fourth, Rams up 21-6.
6: Well, Adams was out on the last play, but running back into the huddle now, so maybe I called it a play early, but would not be surprised. They put him out solo one-on-one. They love him on the quick fade, and they got the changeup where he starts to the quick fade. He comes back with the quick slant. Let's see if they get an opportunity to do that again here.
5: 5-minute drive. Stafford in the gun. 5-yard line of the New York Giants. Second down and goal. Looks over the front. Shotgun snap, belt high. Cox is right on. Lines right throw. Caught back in the end zone. Belt high grab. Touchdown. Terrence Ferguson. Matthew Stafford has just thrown his fourth touchdown pass tonight. That baby went 5 yards right through the defense of the Giants for 6. And the lead is 27-6 for Rams.
6: Nice process there by Matthew Stafford, starting off to his right-hand side. Looking, nothing there on the high-low, works all the way back to his tight end, right between the goalposts, and a nice catch by Ferguson as the ball's just a touch behind him, but great response by the young tight end.
5: Mavis extra point, 28-6. Rams, this is the team everybody's been talking about and writing about all summer long, all during camp. Heavy Super Bowl favorites, they look at tonight as they are crushing the Giants, who lost their starting quarterback on the first series of the game. Let's step aside. 28-6. Rams lead it 8:57 in the fourth, and you're listening to Monday Night Football on Westwood One.
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0: This look is dedicated to you. Thank you. Thank you.
5: If you know what I mean, here comes the kickoff.
6: The munchies?
5: Wow. I mean, like, we need ventilation, or this call is going to get a little distorted here in the final stages of this game.
6: People sometimes think you're distorted anyways.
5: Yeah, I know they do. I know they do.
6: They have no idea why. They have no idea.
5: Oh, truer words have never been said. Rams kickoff. End over end. Berrios about a yard deep will go to an E for the Giants. Fair caught there out to the 35. It'll be a first and 10 for the Giants, who trail 28-6. And don't miss all the NFL excitement on NBC Sunday night. Rams and Broncos. Of course, you can hear that game right here on Westwood One.
6: Matthew Stafford after a slow start. Four touchdown passes tonight. Two to Devontae Adams. One there to the tight end, Ferguson. And one to his running back, Kyren Williams. Just spreading the ball around. And this looks like the team we expected coming into the season.
5: Giants moving from left to right. And they've got it on the kickoff at their own 35. Scataboo the back. Shotgun for Jameis Winston. First down and 10. The snap is there. The pitch out. Scataboo over the left side. 35. Far sideline. 40. Got the block from the left tackle and is close to a first down. Running into the Rams bench on the far sideline. He scooted right there. He scatabooed for 8. It'll be second down and 2.
6: Scataboo?
5: Yeah, just
6: kind of like Scotcheroos.
5: I'm telling you,
6: and
5: we
6: got Scataboos and Scotcheroos.
5: Yeah,
6: we got it all.
5: 43-yard line. Here's Jameis with the pass up the middle, caught shallow, cross on the hash. It's likely got it with both glove hands right at his face mask and was put down at the 49-yard line. Short pass up the middle, but accurate. And he picks up 6, and he gets a first down for the Giants. First and 10. 8-10, clock kicking in the fourth. Shy of the 50, on the logo. Shotgun snap to Jameis. Line drive throw, caught inside the 40. Belt high grab made right there by Fields. And it's a 16-yard pickup, and the rookie from Notre Dame gets a first down. And the ball is down to the 36-yard line of L.A. Moving well.
6: Yeah, nice throw right there on the quick slant to Fields.
5: Lining up again in the gun. We'll call it the 35-yard line of the Rams. It's a shotgun snap to Winston. A pass to the near sideline to Likely. Caught it. Made a move. Went to the numbers. Got it at the 31. Runs to the 30 after the catch. Picks up 5. On the short pass to the near side of the field, it'll be second down and 5 for the Giants. Showing urgency. And clearly now, with the injury to Dart unknown, they need Winston to step up and be the man. Second down and 5. Trying to get some rhythm to their offense going into next week 3. From the 30-yard line of L.A., second down 5. Jameis in the gun. With the snap, he drops back 3. Short pass, Scataboo. Belt high catch of the 30 and then driven out of bounds on the near side by Quentin Lake. Near sideline, right to the Giants bench. Minimal gain. Got to the 30-yard line of the Rams. Looks caught about a half yard, nothing more. Third down 5 for New York. And our fourth quarter clock continues to tick at under now 7 minutes in the game.
6: Yeah, tight man-to-man coverage right there. Trying to dump it off to the flat, but just no space for Scataboo to do anything with it.
5: Aaron Donald, tonight, 31 snaps defensively, tackle for loss, couple pressures. He's played well in his return from a 2-year retirement. Third down 5, 30-yard line of the Rams. The Giant quarterback, Winston, he gets the shotgun snap and flags litter the field. Play was blown dead.
7: Start. Offense, number 65. 5-yard penalty. Remains third down.
5: Maui Noah.
6: Yeah, it was a good start to the drive for sure. And now, slowing them down a little bit, moving them back. Have to believe the Giants are in four down territory here. We got to get some touchdowns on the board. 3 points doesn't do a whole lot for you at this stage.
5: 28.

6, L.A. Clock at 6:22 here in the fourth. Third down, 10. Winston in the gun from the 35-yard line of the Rams. Shotgun snap, drops back 3, left tackle block, short pass across the middle, dropped by Fields, who was tailed by McDuffie on a shallow cross at about the 30 on the hash. Incomplete. Pausing now, 10 seconds for stations to identify themselves. Coast to coast and around the world, this is Westwood One, your home for Monday Night Football.

0: Singletary the back. Jameis in the gun. 35 of the Rams. It's 4th and 10. Shotgun snap. Drops back 3. Heavy rush. Arching spiral pass. Down the near sideline at the 10. Incomplete. And there's going to be a flag. They were going for Malachi Fields, the Notre Dame rookie. And he was covered on the play by Emmanuel Forbes in the secondary for the Rams down the near sideline.
1: They're going to call this on Fields.
2: Pass interference. Offense, number 88. The penalty's declined. It's first down, Los Angeles.
0: So on downs, it goes to the Rams.
1: I don't know. A lot of hand fighting. I'm not sure it should have been called either way.
0: Clock is at 6:12. The Rams lead it 28-6 on 4 Stafford touchdown passes. Let's step aside from Los Angeles. 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
0: 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On downs, Rams take over at the 35, leading 28-6 in the return of Aaron Donald. With a big performance tonight by the quarterback, Matthew Stafford, the reigning MVP, gets the snap under center, hands off to Corum over the right tackle, 40. Far side got a block, 45, down the sideline, 50, and he's into Giant territory, racing down the sideline in front of his own bench, and he's down to the 47-yard line of the Giants on a 19-yard run.
1: I know we got a lot of fantasy football listeners tonight. I know you play fantasy football. I play fantasy football. I came into the night down 42 points. I came in down 42 points, and I had Davante Adams. He's given me 40 points on the night. Any chance he gets one more catch to win my game for me, Kevin? One more. I'm just asking for one more.
0: I know
1: he's 9 yards short of his, 11 yards short of his career high. Like, I think we ought to just throw it to him one more time and get it to him.
0: You're so right.
1: I know.

0: Exactly.
1: You've never been more right. There is a Giant player down. It is Brian Burns, as far as I can tell. And I'm going to look at the replay again here up on our monitor. Yeah, Burns went down. They've already lost Jackson Dart. Burns is a terrific edge rusher. They got him in a trade a couple years ago from Carolina. There's a break in the action. There's an injury timeout. Rams in full control, 28-6 over the Giants. Let's take a break. 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
1: Well, more bad news for the Giants. They've lost their starting quarterback tonight to a knee in the first series of the game, Jackson Dart. And now Brian Burns is being helped off the field, his arms over the shoulders of two athletic trainers, and no pressure being put on his leg. It's first and 10 for the Rams, 47 of the Giants. Stafford under center gets the snap and hands off, and it goes to the running back. That is Blake Corum, who runs over the left tackle to the near side of the field. He crosses the 45, the 40, and got down to the 39-yard line, angling to the near sideline below us, picking up 8, second down and 2. I mean, this you can't lose frontline players in this game. The salary cap, you pay them so much money for your starters, you lose these frontline guys, it just debilitates you.
6: No doubt. I mean, yeah, you sign those best players, you got to count on them.
1: Gosh.
6: Being there for you. The Rams really good on offense. 311 pass yards, 150 rush yards. Great balance on the night.
1: Second down two. Stafford under center. The snap, the spin. The handoff to Corum, who runs over the left guard. He's got the first down outside the hash and running down the middle to the 34-yard line of the Giants, and he picks up 5. They'll move the chains, and so the chains keep moving. So Jaden Daniels out, dislocated left elbow, hamstring for Caleb Williams. Jackson Dart leaving the game after the first drive tonight with a knee injury, and it did not look good. We lost Sam Darnold. We talked about this earlier in the first series for the Super Bowl champion Seattle Seahawks in the opening night of the season. That's 4 starting quarterbacks in 2 weeks of pro football.
6: Gosh, you know, quarterback,
1: and there's a long way to go.
6: It is so tough to win and compete without your guy at quarterback.
1: First and 10, 4:10 to play. Commanding lead for the Rams. Hand off to Williams, under center with Stafford. Got the ball to Williams. Runs over the right tackle, and he picked up a couple, tumbling inside the 30-yard line to the 29 of the Giants on a gain of 6, setting up second down and 4 in Giant territory. Join Kurt and Brenda Warner in supporting Treasure House, welcoming vibrant community where young adults with intellectual disabilities can pursue their independence. Go to treasurehouse.org for more information or to donate now. Rams taking their time. Second down and 4, trying to use as much of the clock as they can. 3.5 ticking here in the fourth. Stafford, 4 touchdown passes under center, Giant 28. He gets the snap, he turns to his left, he gives the handoff, and it's the running back, Kyren Williams, out of Notre Dame in his fifth year, running over for no gain. He went over the guard, and there was not much there. Maybe a yard to the Giant 27. It's 3rd and 3.
6: And the beautiful thing for this Rams team is you talked about the balance, but this is what we call the 4-minute drill, right? You get into this situation, you know you're going to run it. Can you run 4 minutes off the clock? Can you continue to get first downs when everybody in the stadium knows you're going to hand the football off? And they have the ability to do just that as they've marched the football down the field.
1: And boy, do the Rams have a 1-2 punch in the backfield running the ball. 85 yards for Williams, 79 yards for Corum. Really impressive. 3rd down 3, Giant 27. Here's Stafford, short pass, near side, backpedaling catch, and then

0: near side by Davis Allen, and he backpedals on the near sideline with the knee-high catch to the 20 of the Giants. On third and three, the short pass to a tight end for the Rams produces seven, moving the chains. It's first and 10 L.A., and we're going to work our way to the two-minute warning with a 28-6 L.A. Ram lead, and that is all she wrote from L.A. tonight.
1: And what do you do with that, right? Run, run, run. They're dominating you up front, and then they come with the little quick naked bootleg. Guys wide open in the flat as everybody sells out for the run. Just almost impossible to stop in that situation.
0: Stafford, four touchdown passes. Devontae Adams, 195 receiving yards. 484 in the total yard category tonight for the Rams. They lead it 28-6. The two-minute warning is here. Let's step aside. 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
0: Back in L.A., 28-6. Rams on top of the Giants, two-minute warning. Stay tuned for the post-game show, sponsored by Paramount Pictures' new movie, Heart of the Beast. A triumphant story of survival and the bond between man and dog, starring Brad Pitt. Get tickets now, only in theaters this Friday. Looks good. After this one is over, we'll talk to a member of the winning team, plus break down all the weekend's action. We always look forward to that with Kurt Warner, going over what's happened after that week. It's maybe my favorite part of the whole show. I got to be honest.
1: I enjoy it, too. You get done watching all the film. And
0: you have. You've been watching film all day.
1: I did. I had all day. Since I didn't have to travel yesterday, being that I was in L.A. yesterday morning and got to be here all day, I have finished all 15 games.
0: You're
1: before
0: amazing.
1: This one.
0: You're amazing, man.
1: So I'm ahead of the game. I got a good start to the week.
0: They're going to be in the victory formation with the first down and the two-minute warning. And they're at the 20-yard line of New York and getting the snap and taking a knee of Stafford. So the Rams, I guess we can easily say, well, you know, it's hard to say because you lose your starting quarterback. That changes a lot. But they probably are who we thought they were coming into this one, coming into this season. After a lackluster week one in Australia, they look like the Rams we all read about, heard about, and know that are heavily favored this coming season.
1: No doubt. You know, they added the additions on defense. Trent McDuffie, Aaron Donald back. You got Miles Garrett.
0: He'll be back.
1: Yeah, definitely be back after 4 weeks. And they, you know, and that's so much a part of this is, you know, ramping up at the right time. I know we all get excited and want everybody to be a finished product in week one, but the best teams in the league, they find their groove midway through the season. They ramp it up into the playoffs and they're playing their best football at that point. So, Australia, a little blip on the radar. Nice job coming back tonight, bouncing back at home, playing well on both sides of the ball.
0: So, I'm looking over on the sideline. Brian Burns for the Giants has a lot of ice on that left ankle. And the quarterback, Dart, who was injured in the first series, is Stafford continues to take snaps and go to an E in the victory formation. That will do it. They just took the final one right there. 30 seconds to go. The clock has been ticking. So now the Giants have got their starting quarterback with a knee that's going to be looked at significantly when they get back to

0: The East Coast, they got a long fight ahead of them tonight. They're going to get back in the wee hours. I'm sure he'll, I mean, your experience would probably tell you, right to the hospital, right for the MRI to see if there's been any damage or anything like that, would you guess?
1: Probably not tonight. They'll probably do it first thing in the morning.
0: Well, that's what I mean, when they get back to LA, back to New York, rather.
1: Of course, you know, get him in there as soon as possible, try to figure out what the status is, and then you get right back into the rehab room and you start building. I mean, obviously the good thing is he's walking around. It doesn't appear to be so serious that he probably won't be back, but it's just a matter of time. So you got to dive into the rehab at this point once you get that diagnosis.
0: All right, we're going to go to the field now and talk with one of the great cornerbacks, truly one of the elite cornerbacks, cover corners in the NFL. That's Trent McDuffie, now a Ram, after all pro seasons and Super Bowl titles in Kansas City. Hey, Trent, thanks. Does this Rams team to you, you've been through the Super Bowl experience, does it feel like a Super Bowl team to you?
2: I mean, look, each and every week we come in with the right mindset, and today was just another opportunity for us to show the world all the hard work that we've set out since training camp, and I know from top to bottom these boys are ready to go, so we just take it 1 week at a time. We ain't going to talk about no Super Bowl. We're just going to celebrate this win and get ready for next week.
1: And Trent, talk about mindset. You know, take me into the mindset this week. I know going to Australia, kind of a crazy situation. None of you guys played up to your expectations. What was said in the locker room going into this week?
2: Yeah, no doubt. I mean, we needed to find our identity. And I think tonight it showed that we're this aggressive defense, offense, special teams, all three phases, ready to go out here and attack each and every day. So we just got to keep moving forward with that same mindset and get ready to go.
1: When you talk about a defense and the opposing team loses their starting quarterback, what's said on the sideline? What's that feel like in the huddle?
2: I mean, look, shout out to Jameis Winston. You know, he's one of those guys. Each and every year he shows up coming in when guys get hurt. So we had to put respect on him, knowing that he was going to throw the ball around. But Jackson Dart was a hell of a quarterback. You know, said that he went down, but praying for him to heal up and get ready to, for the rest of the season. But, I mean, on the sideline, we just knew we had to go out there and continue to strap up these great receivers.
1: We know that iron sharpens iron, and I know you love going against these wide receivers on the other side every single day in practice. Devontae Adams goes for 195 yards today. Take us into a little bit of your battles and what makes him so great.
2: I know you see that one. I know we all talked about it. I mean, right after halftime, we came out and I said, hey, you got to come out here. You got to shut it down. You know what I mean?

0: tonight, and he did in Kansas City for all those years. They're lucky to have him. He's a terrific player now in his fifth year. Came in a trade with the Chiefs. Time now to select it with the Rams, by the way, winning tonight 28-6. 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
1: Well, we're going to go with that guy that we just talked to in Trent McDuffie. He had four passes defensed. That's a lot in one game. And then the big interception as the Giants had an opportunity to kind of make a dent in what the Rams were doing. Got that play down in the end zone, trying to throw the post route. He undercuts Malik Nabers and turns the football over to kind of really seal this game early on and take the momentum away from the Giants, and he's going to be my defensive player of the game.
0: Good choice. 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Rams beat the Giants. Rams now go to 1-1. The Giants go to 1-1. We'll talk about the numbers. We'll look at the league and preview next week. All coming up as the postgame show continues. 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
11: 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A triumphant story of survival and the bond between man and dog. Starring Brad Pitt. 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
0: We thank you, David Lee. Welcome back to Los Angeles and a 28-6 win for the Rams over the New York Giants. Each team now 1-1. A dominating performance by L.A. But when you lose your starting quarterback as the Giants did tonight, in the first series.

0: series of the game, and Jackson Dart took a hit. Sandwich, his left knee was bent inward. We have no specifics. It didn't look good. He left the game, did not return. It does change at what, your mental outlook, or I'm trying to find the right term, but just how you approach the game. I mean, it's just different.
1: It's always different because, again, there's a reason that certain guys are starting quarterbacks, there's a reason that certain guys are backup quarterbacks. And when you have one of those guys as your starting quarterback, you believe. You believe when you walk on the field that he is going to somehow give you a chance to win no matter what happens. And when you lose that guy, it changes everything from just your demeanor, your hope and belief in what you can be. And, you know, although you maybe don't talk about it or whatever, you can feel how that energy changes when you don't have that guy. So let's just hope for all of these guys. You know, you mentioned a bunch of them. Sam Darnold, let's hope he gets back in the short term. These young quarterbacks, Jaden Daniel with the elbow and Caleb Williams with the hamstring, and now whatever the situation is with Jackson Dart in the knee, let's hope these guys get back sooner rather than later, because without those guys, a lot of lost hope in locker rooms, and it's way too early in the season for that.
0: We're 2 weeks in. There are 32 teams, and four have lost their starting quarterback for an undetermined amount of time. It's tough.
1: No doubt about it. You know, high hopes coming into season for every single team, you know, and to have that win come out of your sails so quickly. But, again, outside of what we don't know about Jackson Dart, we do believe that every injury we've talked about, they're not season-ending injuries. They're more short-term than they are long-term. And so at least that's a good sign for each team and their fan bases.
0: Let's now check the final stats. 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Let's begin with Matthew Stafford. 22 at 31, 327 yards, 4 touchdowns, 1 pick. And with Stafford's numbers tonight, he went past Phillip Rivers into sixth place on the NFL's career touchdown pass list. Now with 427 touchdowns, trailing Brady, Breeze, Peyton Manning, Aaron Rodgers, and Brett Favre. The wide receiver Davante Adams tonight, 8 catches, 195 yards, 2 touchdowns. He himself outgained the Giants 195 to 182. With his 8 catches tonight, he also passed Kurt's former teammate and fellow Hall of Famer Isaac Bruce on the NFL's career receptions list with 1,028 receptions in his terrific career, number 15 all time. And the two running backs were terrific tonight. Kyren Williams, 12 carries, 85 yards. And Blake Corum, 12 carries, 79 yards. You know what, Trent? You know, I just worked with him yesterday.
1: I get it. I got it. I'm good with that.
0: And it's
1: you
0: late,
1: call me
0: and
1: Trent.
0: I've been smelling his stuff
1: Trent's
0: here for the
1: good
0: last.
1: People.
0: Yeah, he is. Kurt, you get a 1-2 punch at running back like that. We know what the running game is doing to the league and how things are kind of evolving. That is huge for the Rams with their effective passing game. You put those guys in the backfield, they produce.
1: Well, I mean, you think about it. They got the 1-2 punch in the backfield. They got the 1-2 punch on the outside with Nacua and Adams. They got a 1-2 punch at the tight end position, maybe a 1-2-3 punch in there. I mean, they have so many different ways in which they can beat you offensively. It's like pick your poison each and every week, and you got to prepare for all of them as a defense. Really tough to do, and then you got a Hall of Fame reigning MVP at the quarterback position, and they are just stacked and loaded across the board.
0: Stafford, by the way, passed Jim Everett for the second most touchdown passes in Rams history. Now he is 9 behind Roman Gabriel for number 1. 28-6 the final. Rams over the Giants tonight. Each team 1-1. Time now, Kurt Warner, to select the offensive player of the game. Sponsor, hold on. 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You're the top dog on this broadcast, and this is sponsored by Top Dog Law. After an accident, you need to score. See how much your case may be worth at topdoglaw.com. All right, Kurt Warner, you're our top dog. Who is the top dog on offense tonight?
1: Well, one of the Fresno Dogs, Fresno Bulldogs in Devontae.
0: Oh, that is.

0: Devontae Adams was the top dog tonight. I mean, you just mentioned it. He had more yards than the Giants had offensively tonight. 8 catches, 195 yards, 2 touchdowns, no Puka Nacua. You needed 17 to step up. He stepped up in a big way. He is definitely tonight's top dog.
1: By the way, Devontae Adams tonight, third career game with 195 receiving yards and 2 touchdowns. And tonight he had the 4th most receiving yards in his career. Boy, I mean, we can just go on and on about this performance. I mean, there's so many terrific offensive performers. And we haven't really even talked that much about Aaron Donald tonight, what he did for the Rams. But he played about 35 snaps. And Donald had a tackle, 2 assists, and a tackle for a loss. So he was felt. He hadn't played in 2 years. He played well.
0: I mean, defense played well overall. It was an interesting game. There wasn't a lot of drop back stuff to lead to sacks. But, you know, I think the biggest thing for him is to feel like you went out and did what you wanted to do. You make a couple plays. You get banged around a little bit. You see how your body responds on a short week. But definitely a good outing. Definitely good to see him out here. Not only a great player, but a great individual as well. Represents this organization and the league extremely well. And so exciting to be in the building as he gets his return to the field.
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0: Well, it was in the third quarter, 14-3 scored. The Rams couldn't quite shake this Giants team, and they went on a 7-play, 86-yard drive where they had 5 plays of 10 yards or more, including 3 of 20 or more on that drive. It finished with Devontae Adams' 2nd touchdown catch, an 11-yard TD on that particular drive to kind of finish it off, make it 21-3, and really put the Giants away at that point.
1: Final again, 28-6, Rams over the Giants. We'll continue with more of our postgame show from Los Angeles. 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
2: It's a shotgun snap to the Ram quarterback. 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I've told you that before, haven't I?
3: I know that.
2: I put that in there. So
3: nobody would know.
2: No,
3: great.
2: I know. It just fits, right?
3: You just add flavor.
2: Flavor. There was a lot of flavor in this one tonight, and now the Rams are getting ready to go to Denver. We're going to talk about the NFL and what's coming up, but if you're flying tonight back to New York for the Giants, what are you hanging your hat on, and what are you preparing for here after this loss and the wake of your quarterback may be gone for a couple games?
3: It's amazing what a difference a week can make. There was so much confidence coming out of New York a week ago with what they did to the Cowboys and physically being able to beat them up. And I know a lot of us had questions. Is that really who they are, or was that just 1 week? And tonight was disappointing, is that they weren't really making plays anywhere. Once they lost Jackson Dart, didn't really establish anything, run game, pass game. That's the difficult part, is to me there wasn't a whole lot tonight that you hang your hat on, other than the fact that I saw a report that it was just maybe an MCL sprain for your quarterback, that maybe you got out of there lucky without a serious injury to your quarterback and you can get him back and get going again. But as good as last week was, I thought tonight was about as bad, on the other side of it. So not a lot to me to hang your hat on in this game and say, hey, we chalk it up to we didn't play very well on the road. Now we got to get back to work and establish ourselves.
2: 28-6, the Rams beat the Giants. When we come back, we'll talk NFL. We'll look at the entire league with Kurt Warner. 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
5: The copyright of tonight's broadcast on Westwood One is owned by the NFL on behalf of its member clubs. 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
6: Tonight from Los Angeles, the Rams came back from Australia week one, lost 27-7 to San Francisco, and took it to the Giants, winning 28-6. They go to 1-1. They got Denver next Sunday night. That game, by the way, can be heard here on Westwood One. Kurt Warner, four teams that did not make the playoffs last year are 2-0. The Vikings, the Bengals, the Chiefs, and the Raiders. What do you think?
7: Well, I like two of those teams to make the playoffs this year. Two of those teams I don't think will make the playoffs, even though they start 2-0. You know, tip your hat to the Vikings and the Raiders to find ways to win their first week without Kyler Murray, although they say he's coming back this next week. He'll start for them this next week, but finding a way to win, you know, both those games, kind of ugly games, but finding ways. The Raiders, I think they're fortunate that they've played a couple teams that aren't very good football teams right now. Kirk Cousins has found a way to throw six touchdown passes, which is pretty amazing. But I just don't think they're a great football team. Now let's go to the other two. When you talk about the Bengals, I like what I'm seeing. You know, when you called the game yesterday, we knew their offense could show up at any given time, and Ja'Marr Chase and Joe Burrow and all that. But Dexter Lawrence has made a huge impact on that defense, made some huge plays yesterday. They are flying around, turning the football over, playing really well. And then how about the Chiefs? We got a chance to see them last week. Saw them again last night against a good Colts team, finding a way to win in overtime. But the combination of that run game with Kenneth Walker and Patrick Mahomes looking as healthy as ever and throwing the football around, they are number one in the NFL in total offense after 2 weeks. I think those two teams are definitely for real.
6: Buffalo 2-0, and they are continuing to look better, it seems like, every week. But the most points scored and tied for the third most points allowed. Are you concerned about the Bills' defense?
7: A little bit, yeah. I mean, you know, you don't want to see that. I do think there is something to be said that when your offense scores a lot of points and puts a lot of points on the board, you know, other teams can come out and throw it all over the yard and put up some points as well, because they're going to play the game a little bit differently. But, yeah, I mean, it's concerning when you give up over 30 points a game, you know, in your first two. You know, it does concern me a little bit. But you got Josh Allen and a guy that's playing extremely well at the quarterback position. I think they're going to be around in the end, but that will probably be a determining factor, is how good their defense becomes.
6: Which quarterback has, and you watch tape of every game and every snap of every game, which quarterback, give me a couple that have really caught your eye with a great start to this young season?
7: Well, I mean, Josh Allen's one. I would, you know, if we were talking best quarterbacks through 2 weeks, he's probably number one on my list. Number two would probably be Brock Purdy. I think he's played two really, really good games. Yesterday, I believe he was 20 for 22 in the game. Just, you know, phenomenal the way that he's playing. You know, another guy that's played really well early, Bryce Young. has played well in both games that he's played. Patrick Mahomes has

0: played well, but I thought the game the other night was really, really good. You know, but those are some guys that have really stood out through 2 weeks playing consistently well.
1: All right, what do we got coming up this week for you? You're going to be on, what do you got going on?
0: You know what? I get to go home.
1: Oh, good.
0: I talked earlier, it was like 12 cities in 14 days or something.
1: Yeah, that's
0: so
1: right.
0: I get to go home tomorrow and stay home until the weekend. So I'm looking forward to that. But, you know, I'll be doing my normal stuff on YouTube, QB Confidential. I'll be on the Rich Eisen Show on Thursday. And then from there, just Saturday, Sunday, or I mean Sunday, Monday, like usual. So I'm looking forward to a little bit of R&R. As we said, I got all my tape watched, so don't have to do any more grinding. And so Miss Brenda's looking forward to having me home. And
1: I bet she is.
0: Eating a whole pan of Scotcheroos.
1: A whole pan of those Scotcheroos. Yeah. You're going to put on about 30 pounds, and Joe, you'll look a little different. Next week when I see you at Soldier Field.
0: I'm going to be husky.
1: You are going to be husky.
0: Yes.
1: When we see you next week in Soldier Field.
0: Oh, yeah.
1: It'll be the Chicago Bears hosting the Philadelphia Eagles.
0: And Caleb Williams is still a possibility. We don't know. It looked bad yesterday, but news has been good that he's still questionable with a chance to maybe play next week. I would be surprised, but otherwise it's going to be Tyson Bagent, and we'll see if this running game can get going and they can get a chance to win without Caleb.
1: Have a great week. Sit around and eat Scotcheroos to your heart's content, and we'll see you next week in Chicago.
0: All right, my friend.
1: Jackson Dart, by the way, sprained MCL is the early word from the locker room. We've mentioned it a couple times. Further evaluation when they get back to New York here in the wee hours of this morning. And you'll be brought up to date through the various sources you have covering the NFL, including Westwood One in our great talk show lineup that will take you through this second week and get you ready for week three in the NFL. This has been the Westwood One Monday Night Postgame Show, sponsored by Paramount Pictures' new movie, Heart of the Beast, a triumphant story of survival and the bond between man and dog, starring Brad Pitt. Get tickets now, only in theaters, Friday. We'll wrap things up when we come back. 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
1: 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We'd like to thank our great crew tonight, studio coordinator Art Martinez, studio engineers Matt Higdon and Anthony Vitatello. 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Statistician Ethan Cooperson, on-site engineer the great Rick Cutler, coordinating producers Brian Finkelstein and the terrific Aaron Cummins. Our executive producer, Mike Eby, the senior vice president of sports for Cumulus Media and Westwood One, is Bruce Gilbert. Once again, the final score from Los Angeles, 28-6, Rams over the Giants. Now, for Kurt Warner, Jamie Erdahl, and Super Bowl winning coach Doug Peterson, I'm Kevin Harlan. Thanks for joining us, coast to coast and around the world. 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
8: Hello and welcome to From the Diamond on Sports Radio 92.9 The Game. As always, I'm Grant McCauley, and we have got a lot to dive into on this edition of the show. A special edition, as it turns out, after a great weekend in Houston for the Atlanta Braves, who not only secured their spot in the postseason, but they also closed out the National League East.
9: He struck him out! The NL East crowd is headed back home to Atlanta. The Braves win the division for the 19th time in 32 years.
8: That was a call by Brandon Gaudin on Braves Vision as the Braves won the division, finally eliminating the Philadelphia Phillies after what was a valiant effort at times to try to catch up with Atlanta, but the Braves simply able to outlast them and won the division for the 7th time in 9 years and first time since 2023. So with a 3-game sweep of the Houston Astros, the Braves are once again postseason bound, and with a week to go, have some preparations to make, and we'll certainly talk about that. But I think this episode of the show is more about the celebration of the accomplishment that has gotten them to this next opportunity to play some big games, the biggest games, which are still out in front of them. As always, you can find From the Diamond wherever you get your podcasts. 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And you're going to hear from a whole bunch of the guys who talked about the accomplishment that they've had thus far, winning the National League East and having this chance to play some October baseball again, which we're going to hear from Matt Olson, from Chris Sale, from so many other of the Atlanta Braves who were big parts of this. Tyler Malley, Brent Suter, guys who came over at the trade deadline that have made contributions to this. Braves Vision did such a great job of getting us down into the clubhouse, so I want to share some of that audio and some of the comments from the guys in the aftermath of clinching the division against Houston on Sunday. But let's talk a little bit about what it took to get here for the Atlanta Braves. Let's jump in our Wayback Machine. And by that, I mean, let's flash back to where the Braves were just a year ago. Because if you really think about this, it felt like the Braves were at a bit of a crossroads, right? Because there was the managerial question. Was Brian Snitker going to retire? Was he going to come back for another season? Because he didn't want to go out on the note that the Braves did last year, winning just 76 games, missing the postseason for the first time since 2017. That was a question that needed to be answered. There was also the question of health around this club, and that, I assure you, is a question that the Braves are still very much actively trying to manage and to answer, because that's what every one of the 30 clubs has to deal with over the course of the season. But it does feel like the baseball gods have been at times just unusually cruel to the Atlanta Braves with the amount of injuries, particularly to the pitching staff, that they've had to deal with. I mean, there has been no shortage of obstacles put in the Braves' way when it comes to just having the best 26 men on the field at any given time, or on the roster, I should say. And it all started once again in spring training, and we'll get to all of that. But as you looked into the winter and the things that you might have wanted the Braves to do, I don't know that they were able to check all of those boxes. And that's something we've talked about throughout the course of the year, especially in relation to the rotation. They were going to count on some guys getting healthy. And that is far from a given, as we found out when the year went on. But before they did any of that, they really needed to figure out who was going to lead this team. So the Braves went out, They conducted their search. They did their interview.

0: interviews, and ultimately offered the job to somebody that everyone in that clubhouse knew very well. A member of this coaching staff for the better part of 7-8 years. A guy who suited up for the Atlanta Braves in their run of 14 consecutive division titles back in the 90s and early 2000s. I speak, of course, of Walt Weiss. And as I spent time around the team this year and gotten the opportunity to get to know Walt as he stepped into this new role, once he decided that he wanted this opportunity, it just made so much sense. And there was so much conversation about whether or not the Braves needed a voice from outside the organization, if somebody else could come in and change the message and change the narrative around the club, just kind of stir this thing up if it had somehow begun to settle. And I don't know if that was necessarily the case, but when you come out of a losing season, it is fair and it is necessary to question everything and to make sure you're asking the right questions about the right things. And I think that the Braves in their managerial search really looked at the opportunity to have some consistency in the right places. And there may not be a bigger place than who is calling the shots and who is leading the team at the managerial level. Yep, there's jobs for coaches. There's leadership jobs for players as well. And there's accountability that needs to be preached and needs to be embraced by everyone on that club. So who can get each and every man that walks into that clubhouse to buy in? And I think Walt Weiss has been that guy because he understands that with leading this team comes building the relationships. And that's about knowing when to step in and coach, knowing when to let guys work through some things on their own, and just kind of balancing that out. And you're having to balance it for 26 different players at any given time throughout the course of the season. That's a very big job. But it's one that the Braves felt very comfortable giving to Walt Weiss. And he has taken that opportunity and simply ran with it. And if you flash back through some of the moments that really galvanized the 2026 Braves, and by the way, we're going to hear some of their biggest wins. Want to go back and relive some of those on this edition of From the Diamond. But perhaps no moment really typified this club more from a togetherness standpoint than the benches clearing incident against the Angels way back in the month of April. It was in that fracas and in the middle of all that chaos that Walt Weiss really, I think, endeared himself to a lot of Braves fans out there because of his willingness to step in and tackle Jorge Soler to try to defuse what could have been a really nasty fight between two teams. And as much as you got the reaction from the Braves themselves, even Jorge Soler said, "I know Walt, I respect Walt, I understand what he was trying to do, and I'm kind of glad he did it," was basically the messaging that I got out of that. But coming out of that whole situation, you started to get an idea of, wait a minute, when Walt Weiss steps in to a situation, when Walt Weiss steps into a room, when Walt Weiss leads this team, he's a guy that people want to follow. And you do have to have that. So the Braves made a very good choice with the man who is going to be leading this team. And then we started to see as this year unfolded that Walt Weiss was going to do things a little bit differently than Brian Snitker. For as many things that come with being consistent to the overall message and tone and leadership style that can help this team in a lot of ways, there are also strategic advantages to the coaching staff changes and some of the decisions that were made in-game, whether it was bullpen, pinch hitters, lineups, all of those things, that Walt Weiss kind of embraced his own way of doing things. And way back at the press conference when he was introduced as the Braves' new manager, that was my number one question to Walt Weiss was, you've been on this staff, you know this team, you've played for Hall of Fame managers and a bunch of great managers over the course of your playing career, so what do you take from all that experience to bring into this opportunity to lead this club, and what are you expecting? And he said, you know, I respect and appreciate all of the things that I've learned from those guys, and I'm going to take different things from Bobby Cox and Tony La Russa or his time on the bench with Brian Snitker as well, but it's got to be my message. It's got to be authentic. It's got to be the things I believe in, that I'm convicted in, that are going to be the decisions and the kind of relationships I'm going to forge in order to lead this team where we want to go. And where they want to go is October. And now the Braves find themselves heading back to October for postseason baseball. But as you look back on last winter, which is not something we're going to spend a ton of time doing on this show because a lot of things have happened since then and now, but I would argue that the hiring of Walt Weiss was the biggest acquisition that the Braves made. And on Sunday in Houston, he got to stand in front of his club, congratulate them on a job well done, and motivate them for what's to come.
1: I said in spring training that our talent wasn't going to be enough. If you think back, you remember that. It was going to take more than that, and it always does. We're talented, but the talent alone is never enough. It was about how do we compete, how you guys care for one another, you know, how our clubhouse is loose.

0: and fun, but focused, and that's exactly what it is. Winning division is an awesome accomplishment. You know, I had a wise man tell me once, the guy I played for, he's a Hall of Famer, and he said this is the toughest one because it takes 6 months to do it. The other ones, obviously, are more special, but you can do it in a week. It takes 6 months to do what we did, and it takes everybody, and we've used everybody. And the thing I love about this group is when we've been faced with our toughest challenges, think about it, all year, that's when we've been at our best. That's when we've turned around and been at our best. It's happened every single time we've dealt with adversity or our challenges. And we talked about needing a group of men that would not give in to the challenges of a major league season, and there's many. But that's exactly what we have, fellas. Awesome job. Let's go.
1: That was Braves manager Walt Weiss toasting his club as they clinched the National League East for the seventh time in 9 years and the first time under his watch. So how did the Braves get here? Because you knew it wasn't just going to be about what they did over the winter or how good their trade deadline was. It was going to take contributions up and down the roster all season long. They were also betting on some of the players already in-house bouncing back and making bigger contributions this season than they did a year ago. Michael Harris and Ozzie Albies among them. A healthy Ronald Acuna Jr., could you get that for 162 games? Was the pitching staff going to be able to bounce back and overcome the injuries? Well, those questions never stopped. And they never are going to stop. Whether it's the Braves or the Dodgers or a host of other teams across Major League Baseball, the pitching injuries are simply something you have to work through. But as I've talked about time and time again on this show, and even just a few minutes ago, it does seem like the baseball gods have been awfully cruel to the Braves because the injuries began in spring training. Spencer Schwellenbach, Hurston Waldrop, Spencer Strider, these are guys that you would have thought are going to be a big part of any run towards October that the Braves were going to have in 2026. And ultimately, Spencer Schwellenbach never got on the big league mound, and you had very limited contributions from both Waldrop and Strider. And that just did not seem like a recipe for success when it came to the Braves rotation. But Chris Sale putting together a Cy Young caliber season. The signing of Martin Perez, who you hear from a little bit later. Grant Holmes stepping up. Bryce Elder stepping up. The trade for Tyler Malley. These are just a few of the names who have contributed to a Braves rotation that has been surprisingly good despite the injuries. And the Braves have made their way into October in no small part to not only the starting rotation, but an excellent bullpen as well. We'll talk about how that group came together over the course of the season, how it could get even better with the return of Robert Suarez, which could be right around the corner as the Braves get ready for postseason baseball. But if you look across all the teams that have punched their ticket for October, there may be no better bullpen than the Braves have, and we'll certainly dial into that. So coming up on this edition of From the Diamond, we will hear from various members of the Atlanta Braves, courtesy of Braves Vision, as Atlanta was able to clinch the National League East on Sunday, finishing up their three-game sweep in Houston, a place that has been very, very good to the Atlanta Braves over the last 5 or 6 years now, and a place where they once again got to celebrate with some champagne on Sunday. We will also count down some of the best and biggest Braves wins of the 2026 season. We'll see what highlights the Braves are able to add to this list by the time 2026 is come and gone, but we'll take a walk down memory lane to some of the biggest moments that helped the Braves win the National League East. We'll also get caught up on the biggest news and stories around the team, some big moments for the offense, a red-hot Ronald Acuña Jr., the return of Robert Suarez. All of that and more is coming your way on From the Diamond with Grant McCauley, right here on Sports Radio 92.9 The Game.
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7: 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An eventful weekend in Houston in the books. The Braves are National League East champs again for the first time since 2023, for the seventh time in the past 9 years, and they're making the postseason for the eighth time in the last 9 seasons. In other words, it starts to feel like 2025 might have been just a bit of an outlier for a talented club that was able to overcome some adversity and showcase the resilience that got them through a very eventful season thus far, which hopefully has many more miles to travel and many more important wins out in front of them. That, of course, is the mission when they get to October. Getting to October, though, that was a big-time challenge, and you knew it was going to be because it is every single year. We heard from Walt Weiss a little bit earlier talking about the Bobby Cox outlook he embraced from his playing days of, yep, there are some sweeter celebrations, things you can accomplish inside of a week, but winning the division, it takes dozens and dozens and dozens of players over the course of 162 games played over 6 months to accomplish this goal, and it is the first step. It opens the door for the opportunity to have even bigger wins and bigger celebrations and perhaps a parade, which the Braves know a little bit about from 2021. But before we get ahead of ourselves, the Braves embarked on this season with, I think, a lot of things to prove to themselves and perhaps even more to prove to the rest of the baseball world. If you flash back to the offseason and spring training and when everybody started to put on their prognosticators' hats and do their projections for 2026, who's going to win the divisions? Who's going to win the World Series? All of those questions, the things that we do every year. It's a rite of passage for the hot stove season. And once spring training comes around, everybody gets to work. But no matter where you looked, what website, what periodical, what magazine, what expert, really nobody seemed to be backing the 2026 Braves. And really the main reason for that was that the Braves were going to be relying on much the same roster that they had a year ago when they won just 76 games. They had talent, they just needed to get healthy. And with the depth that they added, the Braves were certainly in position to be more competitive in 2026 than they were a year ago, if some good fortune would be on their side, which is out of the control of all 30 teams. So let's hear from some of the men that made it possible this year. Braves Vision caught up with Chris Sale, the 2024 Cy Young Award winner, the ace of the staff, a future Hall of Famer, one of the leaders on this team, a guy who has pitched in the postseason and found success at the highest level before and is excited to be back there again this year.
8: Like Walt said earlier, it took 6 months plus a spring training, so to get here now and you know, especially after last year, you know, bouncing back and getting to this point, it's very satisfying. We're obviously enjoying it. It's like Christmas, man. Like, it never gets old. No matter how many times you've done it, you know, you won a World Series, not won a World Series, these are always enjoyable moments just because the grind, the effort, the, you know, all the hard work from everybody. You know, everybody in this room is enjoying this because it took every single person that's standing in here. So we just love it. It never gets old.
7: And the Braves were doing all that celebrating on Sunday in Houston following that 3-game sweep and winning the National League East yet again. This, though, is a multi-step process. Step number one, get into the postseason. Step number two, if you can get this one, win your division. But step number three is having success in October, something Chris Sale knows all about, having won a World Series in his career with the Boston Red Sox. He is happy to be stepping back out onto the stage because, if you'll remember, Chris Sale was unavailable to the Braves in 2024 against the San Diego Padres in the wild card series. So getting back there and being ready to help his team win, Chris Sale's

0: all about that.
1: That's the whole point of this. That's why we all show up to, you know, every day. That's why we show up to spring training. You know, we put in a lot of work, a lot of effort. We travel a lot. We're away from our family, you know, and this is what all that's for. You know, that's why we all show up. Knowing when your last game is never fun. It's never a fun year. You don't have fun doing that. So, you know, having a chance to get into the postseason, winning a division, give me a chance to win a ring, you know, that's why we're all here. That's why we do it.
0: Now, it wasn't just Chris Sale who was helping the Braves rotation find success in 2026. As a matter of fact, a rather unheralded veteran signing over the course of the winter has paid major dividends for Atlanta this year. I speak, of course, of Martin Perez, who has been a real stabilizer for this rotation this season, a guy that the Braves signed to a very modest deal over the winter, and a guy that they designated for assignment just a couple of weeks into the season. He ultimately came right back and pitched some very important innings for the Braves over the course of this year. Here's Martin Perez discussing what this accomplishment means to him.
2: This is why you worked so long all year, and then I think we've been riding this together, and now it's a chance for us to, you know, win the division, and I think we're not done yet. We got to keep going, and then just be ready for the next round. I think it's going to be special for us. We got a good group, and then, like I said, we all ride together, and now it's time to do our best.
0: Martin Perez started just 11 games last year for the Chicago White Sox, and as I mentioned, the Braves, in a roster crunch, had to designate him for assignment earlier this season, but he bounced back to turn in an ERA right around 3 and turn in some really big performances on the mound for this Braves team. He's excited to be here, but as you'll find it's the case with everybody, they're anxious to get to the job of winning in October, and that's on deck.
2: I'm blessed to be here, especially with this team, these teammates, these coaches, and everybody's been training me good, and I feel really good, and I feel special to be part of that one organization that have a lot of history. Like I say, just, you know, turn the page. I know we got a couple more games rest, but I think we're ready for the next round.
0: You may notice a theme here of who you're hearing from first. It's some of the pitchers that helped the Braves win the National League East. Chris Sale is a no-brainer. Martin Perez was a great pickup over the winter. Well, Tyler Malley was a great pickup at the trade deadline. Perhaps the best starting pitcher who changed hands at the deadline. And there were a lot of guys changing uniforms. All Tyler Malley has done is post every fifth day. He has a 1.28 ERA in his first 8 starts and seems to be the number 2 starter for the Braves as they head into the postseason, as he has been both quality and quantity when it comes to the innings. Everything the Braves could have asked for and more. And this opportunity to head back to October, it's pretty meaningful for Tyler Malley, who was pitching for the last place Giants before he was dealt to Atlanta.
1: It's unbelievable. Great group of guys. West Coast boy. I mean, they made East Coast feel like home. Like, this is just such a good clubhouse and such a great group of dudes. Yeah, I'm happy for all. I mean, they were obviously here the whole year grinding. I was here the last 2 months to maybe, you know, do my part. But, no, just super excited, yeah.
0: Tyler Malley, one of a handful of trades and acquisitions the Braves made at the deadline. They also dealt for veteran reliever Brent Suter, who was on a last-place Angels team. Those two guys joined Atlanta, sitting in first place with a chance to contend for a postseason spot in a World Series. Needless to say, they were very excited to contribute to something special with their new team.
1: Me and Suter talk about it all the time. We go from last place to first place is just wild. And him too, like, we're just here trying to do our part and fit in with these guys. And it's so easy to do because, like I said, it's just a phenomenal group. Yeah, I mean, it's super special to be able to get this opportunity. And I'm just trying to take the ball and run with it.
0: Plenty of important innings to go around as the Braves put their postseason pitching plans in place. And Brent Suter, well, he could certainly be a factor in that. He has been a nice multi-inning weapon for the Braves out of the bullpen, and someone Walt Weiss could call upon to help bridge between a starter and some of the higher leverage relievers. And Brent Suter, much like Tyler Malley, was excited to join the Braves with a chance to do something special.
1: I feel like I won the lottery. I feel like I'm sleeping and I gotta, you know, having the best dream ever and I gotta wake up. So what an amazing run for, yeah, him, me, just to be able to like come to this team and be a part of this. They're so welcoming here. The org is second to none in terms of how they do things. All the guys and all the people in this organization, in this town, are amazing. So I feel so blessed.
0: One of the other new acquisitions for the Braves, at least way back over the winter, was outfielder Mike Yastrzemski. He signed a 2-year contract and was looking to just kind of add some outfield depth that was certainly missing from the Braves a year ago as they really struggled to get production out of their entire outfield. They were missing Ronald Acuña Jr. for a long period of time. Jerickson Profar got suspended. Michael Harris had the worst season of his young career. They were really just looking for a veteran that they could plug in to get some production out of and take advantage of some matchups. Yastrzemski had kind of an up-and-down season for Atlanta, But when it came down to it on Sunday, as the Braves

0: needed a big hit to salt away the division. It was Mike Yastrzemski's three-run homer that helped the Braves become NL East champs yet again. And the veteran outfielder with baseball in his blood is looking forward to this trip to October with a very special group of teammates looking to do something special on this trip to the postseason.
1: It just felt good. You know, it's been a long year. It's been a grindy year. We've had a lot go both directions, but, you know, it's about all these guys in this room. You know, it's very simple. We genuinely enjoy being here with each other and playing for each other. So when you have an organization that's committed to winning and putting together a group like this, it's special, and you always want to be a part of that. So I'm grateful to be here and just excited to get this going.
0: Now, if you want to talk about the day-in, day-out dedication of any player in all of Major League Baseball, let alone just the Atlanta Braves, I think you have to talk about Matt Olson, who has hands down been the club's MVP this year. And while you aren't immune to the highs and lows of a season as a hitter in Major League Baseball, there's 162 of these things. There will be some times where you're at your best and some times where you got to battle through it. But Matt Olson is the guy that shows up every single day looking to do whatever he can to help his team win a baseball game. He reached 40 home runs for the second time in a Braves uniform and joined a very elite list of Braves players to ever do that, including Hank Aaron and Eddie Matthews, Ronald Acuna Jr., Andrew Jones, and now Matt Olson, the only players in Braves franchise history that's over 150 years with multiple 40-homer seasons, and that's just part of what Matt Olson brings to this club. An All-Star for the third time in five seasons since joining the Braves. He also has a chance to win another Gold Glove at first base. He's got a few of those in his trophy case as well. And his consecutive game streak, well, that just continues to go. And with six games remaining on the season, he is looking to play all 162 for the fifth consecutive year. So as Braves vision caught up with Matt Olson after clinching the National League East on Sunday, he's become a foundational piece for this franchise, a guy that has experienced October with this team and also the disappointment of missing out on it in 2025. As virtually everyone else will tell you, it's much nicer to be on the inside looking out than on the outside looking in.
2: You know, sometimes you can take things for granted and, you know, be in the playoffs so much. Last year left a sour taste in our mouth, and I felt the focus from first day of spring training. Obviously, we got out to such a good start, and it's a great group here, man. We can do some special things, and just happy to be in this moment. It's always the best when you're celebrating such a long season and you know, coming together to win a division.
0: And what happens on the field is a huge part of a club's success. There's no two ways about that. But as we talked about all season long and earlier in the show about the hiring of Walt Weiss, setting the tone for this club from the leadership perspective, that was going to be a huge move. Continuity was a big part of the winning that the Braves have been able to do for much of the last decade. Who the next man was to walk in the door after Brian Snitker, that was going to be an important decision. And you can count Matt Olson among those singing the praises of Walt Weiss as the team heads back to the postseason.
2: He was probably the number one person, you know, between Walt and a lot of the new staff that we brought in. Man, it's been hyper-focused from the beginning. Obviously, we're going to have our fun. You guys know our group. You can't tell us to be serious all the time. It's not going to happen. But to have the focus and, you know, Walt kind of talking about having that aggression in spring, I felt it all year. Obviously, you're going to have some moments throughout the course of the season, but man, it feels like we had a couple bad series, and we go to a big series, and we rise up to the occasion, and just proud of these guys.
0: And there is a lot to be proud of for the Braves here in 2026 for what they've accomplished thus far in order to get back and punch their ticket to October. It is not an easy climb to go from 76 wins to a team that wins its division with 90-plus wins and a chance to have one of the best records in the National League and be able to host a postseason series again. If you look at the standings and how this season has played out with a week to go, the Braves at 92-64, their expected win-loss, 91-65. Their run differential, plus 120. They're over 500 on the road. They're dominant at home at 51-27. And if you really want to see the mark of a good club, how do they play against other 500 or better clubs, the kind of teams that you'll be seeing in October? The Braves are 42-30, the only team in the National League with a better record against 500 opponents.

0: records. But what you do against teams that are your equal or better, that's part of the DNA of a winning club and a team that has its most important games right out there in front of them. But I want to give big-time props to Braves Vision for all of that audio. Wiley Ballard and Brandon Gauden both doing great work as they did as best they could to avoid all the champagne and the beer that was flowing down there. But ultimately, that's a very difficult job, and you're going to get got. But assignments don't get much more fun than that. When we come back, we will take a trip down memory lane. We'll relive some of the biggest wins for the Atlanta Braves in 2026, with more hopefully to come. But that's up next on From the Diamond with Grant McCauley, right here on Sports Radio 92.9 The Game.
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0: that got the Braves where they are, which is heading back to October. Some of the best wins of the regular season. And I'm going to go all the way back to the opening weekend as the Braves were getting things started, and it reminded me a lot of 2018. There was a moment in which you just felt like maybe this year's going to be different. The 2018 Braves, well, yeah, they were coming off another 90-plus loss season. No one was expecting them to win the National League East, but that's exactly what they did, and it was on opening day against the Philadelphia Phillies when Nick Markakis hit a three-run homer to win that game. Well, this may not have been opening day, but to cap a big weekend for the Braves, it was Dominic Smith, one of the newest members of the team, who came through with one of the biggest hits and one of the most emotional moments of Braves season on March the 28th against the Kansas City Royals. Game-winning grand slam for Dominic Smith, but it was 2-0 Royals heading into the bottom of the ninth when the Braves scored two runs to tie it, and Dom Smith came through in grand fashion to give the Braves that win and secure their first series victory of the season on just game number two. Let's fast forward in a 2-for-1, the same series, but two different moments on two different nights. The first of those was August 26th, game two of a three-game series against the LA Dodgers. Braves had already taken game one, but the Dodgers were putting up a fight in game two, tying things up in the seventh and sending the game to the bottom of the ninth inning, tied 5-5. Walt Weiss pushed about every conceivable button, but it came down to one of the most unlikely heroes of unlikely heroes in 2026 to this point. It was Ha-Seong Kim playing for the first time in 11 days and picking up his first hit in more than 2 months.
1: And Ha-Seong Kim.
0: Ha-Seong Kim's walk-off secured a series win against the Dodgers, giving the Braves the season series. A night later, though, it was Chris Sale and Drake Baldwin who combined to beat the Dodgers by a 1-0 score. Baldwin homered on the first pitch of the bottom of the first inning, and it was Chris Sale who outdueled Dodgers ace Yoshi Yamamoto and pitched his first complete game in shutout since 2019. When the Braves were done with the Dodgers, two of the most important series were ahead of them, and both of them were against the Philadelphia Phillies. Seven meetings in September, with the first-place Braves holding a four-game lead over the second-place Phillies. It was time for four games at Citizens Bank Park, where if the Phillies were going to have a last stand, this was going to be the place. But on Saturday, September the 6th, Ronald Acuna Jr. checked in with one of his biggest moments of the season.
2: Muscle on muscle, 1-2. It's a high fly ball. It's deep left field. It's way back. And we are tied! Ronald Acuna Jr. lays into one in Philadelphia. He might fly away.
0: That three-run homer in the eighth inning gave the Braves new life, and a run in the ninth produced a 5-4 win, and the Braves were able to get out of town with a split of the four-game series and maintain their four-game lead. Things would get even crazier 6 days later. It was a walk-off win in 11 innings where Walt Weiss, once again, was pushing all the buttons and pulling all the levers. He used three different pinch runners. All of them ended up scoring. But it was once again Ha-Seong Kim who came up big. After coming into pinch run in the bottom of the ninth inning, he would stay in the game playing shortstop for Atlanta. And 2 innings later, come through with a single to tie things up 5-5, putting the bat in the hands of Drake Baldwin to win it for Atlanta. Another incredible call from Brandon Gaudin on Braves Vision there as Kim came all the way around from first base to score in one of the wildest, craziest games of the year, and yet another nail in the coffin for the Philadelphia Phillies' hopes of winning the National League East. Let's add a couple of late additions to this list as the Braves had themselves a weekend to remember in Houston, and Ronald Acuna Jr. delivered yet another big home run.
1: This ball is driven deep left center. It's a grand slam for Ronald Acuna Jr.
0: The Braves have been trailing 2-0 for most of the game, put a run on the board in the sixth, and Acuña's grand slam put them ahead to stay. Raisel Iglesias would come in and slam the door on

0: Saturday night for a 6-3 win, setting up our next entry on the list. A 1-1 game, sixth inning. Braves looking to salt away the division on Sunday, and Mike Yastrzemski was the right guy to get the job done.
1: Ozzie goes for second. This ball is hit high. This ball is hit deep. And Yaz puts one into orbit here in the Space City. And all of a sudden, it is 4-1 Atlanta.
0: Yaz with his biggest home run of the year, a 3-run shot. As the Braves scored 4 times in the 6th inning and held on for that 4-2 victory, the bullpen did some great work, but the big swing by Mike Yastrzemski was certainly the difference maker. So those are just a few of the biggest wins for the Braves in 2026. As I've said many times throughout the show, and we'll continue to hope for, more big moments like that ahead of this team before this season comes to a close. Let's hit some Braves headlines from this week, because there are some things going on with just 6 games left to play. The first 3 of those are going to begin on Tuesday night. It's a 3-game series against the Cincinnati Reds. As you might imagine, the Braves are also working on their pitching plans for that, because they have to start thinking about a wild card and National League Division Series matchup. But first things first, they got to get through the 3 games with the Reds and then 3 more with the Marlins. On Tuesday, it's going to be J.R. Richie getting the start. He's 1-3 this year, ERA just over 5, was touched up in his return to the major leagues last time out. Richie's going to face Brandon Williamson, the lefty for the Reds, who's 4-4 with a 5.56 ERA. On Wednesday, it'll be Chris Sale's final regular season tune-up. He's 14-9, a 2.18 ERA. He's got 190 strikeouts. This is likely to be a shorter outing for him, because you just want to have a little bit of extra reps before you're lined up ready to make that first postseason start. So I don't know if he's going to get those 200 strikeouts, but I also don't know if that matters if Chris Sale is gassed up and ready to go in game 1 of a postseason series. It'll be Sale against the fellow lefty Andrew Abbott, who's 6-11 with a 4.70 ERA on the year. And then Tyler Malley will do exactly what Chris Sale's doing. That's that final tune-up before October. He will face the Reds on Thursday, and Brady Singer will be on the mound for Cincinnati. Malley 7-10 with a 3.81 ERA overall. But his work with the Braves has been magnificent. 1.28 ERA in his 8 starts with Atlanta. He's 4-1 and will look to get just a little bit more work in before getting ready to pitch in the postseason. Singer is 6-15, a 5.67 ERA. So the pitching matchups certainly favor the Braves, but covering these innings will involve utilizing the Atlanta bullpen a little bit, and that, of course, is part of the plan as well, to get everybody ready and healthy into October. That's the biggest part of this plan. After that, it's going to be the Miami Marlins. That's a 3-game series on the road, so Friday, Saturday, Sunday. We do not yet know who's going to be starting those games for Atlanta, but Martin Perez, Grant Holmes, candidates for that. Owen Murphy would be a candidate, I would assume, for that. Maybe A.J. Smith-Shawver. It really depends how the Braves cover these innings in these first 3 games against the Reds to determine what exactly they'll do in those final 3 games against the Marlins. Now, as far as pitching plans are concerned, the Braves want to have their bullpen as complete as possible for their run through October. That means getting Robert Suarez back. He did make 1 appearance with the Gwinnett Stripers on his rehab assignment. The minor league season ended on the 20th, so not much you can do about the fact there just are no more games. The Braves have not yet said when exactly to expect him back, but Suarez had said all along, if he's able to get that rehab assignment, he expects to pitch at some point in the final week. Does that mean against the Reds this week? Does it mean against the Marlins on the road? We'll find out. Velocity was pretty good in his 1 inning for Gwinnett. It was 96-97 miles an hour, but keep in mind, this is the first time Robert Suarez has faced opposing hitters since the end of June. So if he's able to just get these reps, and then I'm sure the adrenaline will kick in at the big league level, and of course in the postseason level, it would be just a huge boon for the Braves rotation to have Robert Suarez back in there. He was on an all-star path, I think, even as a setup man prior to going down that final week of June. Suarez made 31 appearances. He allowed exactly 2 earned runs in his 32 innings for the Braves before going down with that elbow inflammation. 2-time all-star, led the NL in saves last year. A huge, huge, huge weapon you can deploy in the postseason, where we know and where we've heard this talked about with the Braves and their plans as far as their pitching is concerned. Yes, the rotation's important, but a bullpen that can cover innings the way that the Braves did in 2021, and some of that was necessity and not by design, but imagine being able to design a little bit more of that into your plan this year. That could help this team have the kind of October success they're looking for. But you got to score runs, and the Braves have had trouble with that their last couple of trips to the postseason. If they can solve that whole deal, this seems like a pitching staff that's maybe a bit better than people realized, especially

Ashley, when the trade deadline rolled around and you had all these questions about the rotation, it's actually been pretty solid. Chris Sale helps a ton. Tyler Mahle's been terrific, but Grant Holmes and Martin Perez have also pitched really well. So it does seem like if you got multiple inning options after them, whether that's Brent Suter or Didier Fuentes or A.J. Smith-Shawver or whoever it may be, maybe somebody who doesn't draw a start that you can utilize, there are a lot of different ways that the Braves can cover these innings. It'll be fascinating to see how exactly they go about doing it. Now, one guy who probably would have been at least some part of this plan would have been Bryce Elder. Through his first 14 starts, he was terrific, possibly flirting with another all-star possibility. 2.66 ERA, really looked like he had unlocked something. Then it was a really rough stretch of four starts between the 14th of June and the 9th of July. And come to find out, Bryce Elder had been pitching through some pain in his knee. It would swell up after he pitched, then it would go down. And he was trying to manage this pain. The Braves gave him extended time off between start number 17 and start number 19. He essentially started one time in a three-week span. So between the All-Star break and moving his starts around or moving the rotation around, they were able to give him a break. But it ultimately was not enough. And as Bryce pitched on into August, he continued to deal with that pain and ultimately had surgery to remove bone chips from his right knee. Now, Bryce Elder's surgery came with a very quick return time of 3 to 4 weeks on that timetable, and I've already seen him at the ballpark playing catch because he's been able to pretty much keep his arm going through this entire process. Now, what exactly that means in terms of his availability for the postseason or the Braves' desire to just throw him back in there, that remains to be seen. But the Braves are where they are this year in no small part due to what Bryce Elder was able to do for them through 26 starts. The Braves won 15 of those starts, and he threw 149 innings. And when you consider all the other things that have gone wrong this year, the Bryce Elder knee injury, certainly bad timing for him, certainly affected what he did in the second half. But without him, it's fair to ask how in the world the Braves rotation would have been able to stay on track. But as far as the postseason goes, if the pitching staff does its job, it's up to the Braves offense to really start to do the kinds of things it's been doing here in some of these big series. Coming up with big hits and big rallies and big moments, that's what October's all about. Every base runner's a rally. Every base hit represents the opportunity for something special to happen for your team. So we'll see with red-hot Ronald Acuna Jr. at this time of year. That's a big box to check. Drake Baldwin's looked better, I feel like, lately, as has Matt Olson. Can Michael Harris continue the absolutely outstanding season that he's had? And do you have some big hits from Ozzie Albies or Austin Riley or Mauricio Dubon or Sean Murphy or Ha-Seong Kim, whoever it may be? That's what the postseason's all about. Walt Weiss, I think, put it best a few weeks ago when he said that baseball history and the postseason in general is littered with heroes who weren't necessarily the biggest name on the team throughout the course of the season, but they came up in the biggest moments. And they rose to the occasion. And the Braves are going to need plenty of that, along with that good pitching, to have that October success they're looking for. So coming up, three games against the Cincinnati Reds. It all starts on Tuesday night at Truist Park for the first of three there. Then a three-game series against the Miami Marlins. And the regular season will be in the books. That's going to wrap it up for us on this edition of the show. Find From the Diamond wherever you get your podcasts. And right here on Sports Radio 92.9 The Game throughout baseball season. And that also means the postseason. Until next time, I'm Grant McCauley. This is From the Diamond on Sports Radio 92.9 The Game. So long, everyone.

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0: It's Reaction Monday on Westwood One Sports. Here's Linnell Willingham.
1: Oh, yes, indeedy. Getting you up to 3 a.m. Eastern time here on a Overreaction Monday edition of Westwood One Sports Night. You're tapped in to the youngest in charge, Linnell Willingham. Phone lines locked and loaded at 310-840-4910. We just wrapped up week number 2 of the National Football League season. Finished with a bang, and it honestly kept the consistent theme of the week, and that was starting quarterbacks going down. The Rams tonight, clearly with a more desperate team, and I say it all the time, you cannot fake desperation in pro sports. They were clearly the more desperate team. They played like it. They were 28-6 winners over the New York Giants. I can't help but think, though, what happens tonight if Jackson Dart doesn't go down with a MCL sprain in the first quarter? Because what you got off the pine from Jameis Winston was, without a shadow of a doubt, the worst quarterback play I've seen in a really, really long time. 11-27 for 111 yards and a pick. It was so bad that you could see Jameis' teammates, based off of body language and facial expressions, getting pissed at him for how bad he was. And the damning thing about it is, he's got a C on his chest, talking about Jameis Winston. So, totally disappointing. Question is this, though, at 310-840-4910. I believe that this game looks totally different if Jackson

0: and Dart starts and finishes this for the New York Giants. There was a caller earlier that said, well, Linnell, you're complaining about the Giants being without Dart. Well, the Rams were without Myles Garrett and Puka Nacua. Huh? For the life of me, I couldn't understand what the dude was saying. We have the lines loaded now, so I'll ask you at 310-840-4910. Who means more to their respective group? Does Myles Garrett and Puka mean more to the Rams than Jackson Dart means to the Giants? 310-840-4910. This is almost like we're doing an IQ test here tonight. Andrew is in Buffalo. Andrew, what's up, man?
1: Hey, what's up, man? I just wanted to call in. Yeah, like you said, I'm not sure what those guys were talking about. And they clearly weren't watching the football game. It was very apparent that Jackson's Dart injury was hurting the team. Jameis Winston, I mean, this guy, how many teams has this guy been on, you know? He cannot hit anybody wide open. He had neighbors going down the field, underthrowing them. And, I mean, you can't compare apples to oranges here with Myles Garrett. Of course, Jackson Dart is going to be more important of a loss.
0: He's the quarterback. And the team sucks.
1: He's the quarterback. He takes all the first-team reps. You know, they got chemistry with the receivers. I mean, I don't understand some of these guys.
0: You and me both, brother. I appreciate you. 310-840-4910 is the number. As we ease our way into the 1 a.m. hour on the East Coast, we'll take a look at some of the other starters that went down in week two throughout the National Football League. But I want to get your calls on this. 310-840-4910. What was the more, and I can't even believe I'm asking this question, what was the more significant loss tonight? Jackson Dart for the Giants or Myles Garrett and Puka Nacua for the Rams? Let's go to Carlos, who was in Pomona. He was at the game tonight. Los, what's going on, man?
2: What's up, brother? Yeah, it was. I can tell you it was about 60% Giant fans, 40% Rams fans. I'm a diehard Rams fan.
0: Isn't that crazy? That's why you Rams fans out there, and I'm not talking about you in particular, I think it's the dumbest slogan or the dumbest hashtag in pro sports, Rams house. It's everyone else's house, not Rams house.
2: No, I agree with you. I can tell you if they would have won, it would have been a sour taste in my mouth walking out, but... I mean, going back to your question, without a shadow of a doubt, definitely Jackson Dart. What I would push back, though, is having Aaron Donald back, that definitely hyped up the crowd, hyped up the team as well. What they were doing with Jackson Dart and Cam Scataboo, it would have been a close one. I think the Rams still would have pulled it off. I love what McDuffie was doing on neighbors. Quentin Lake was shutting down, likely. And once Winston went in, it was a wrap. I wasn't scared at all. Those play actions weren't making a difference. We were crunching up the box, stopping Scataboo. I think the big test for the Rams would actually be when they go to the Broncos on Sunday. If they don't have Puka to stick with the same system, that's going to be a little bit challenging. I think they might still pull it off, but what are your thoughts on it?
0: For sure. I appreciate you. We're going to find out, like you just said, for sure, what the Rams are or what the Rams aren't over the course of the next 3 weeks. They're at Denver on Sunday. They're at Philadelphia the following week. And then they host Buffalo on October the 12th on Monday Night Football. By the time we get to that Monday Night Football game against Buffalo, we will have concrete answers on what the Rams are and what the Rams aren't. At this point, I don't know what the Rams are. I don't. Because in the first 2 weeks of the season, they showed me two different versions of themselves. And the most disheartening thing about what happened in week one is what happened up front along both sides of the line of scrimmage. The Niners running for over 100 yards at 4.5 yards a pop. And then the pass rush getting after Matthew Stafford the way that they did. The biggest takeaway for the Rams tonight, if you're a Rams fan, this is the thing you should be most geeked up about. Your offensive line against one of the most formidable front fours in football not only held up, but dominated in this one. And it all started, right, with the law firm of Corum and Williams, Kyron Williams and Blake Corum, getting it.

0: done in between the tackles slowed down the pass rush of the Giants. When you're a defensive end, a defensive tackle, and you've got to think about playing the run on the way to the quarterback, your pass rush isn't as twitchy. Your pass rush isn't as impactful. That's going to be the key for LA. I do still believe there are some issues with this offensive line of the LA Rams. How do they mitigate those issues? How do they soften the blow? You get some balance going on the offensive side of the football.
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0: really difficult for me to buy into what I saw from the Rams. A 4-touchdown performance from Matt Stafford. Vintage performance from Devontae Adams, who went for damn near 200 yards and 2 touchdowns. The run game got back going. They held the Giants to just 6 points. But if you watch this game, you know Jameis Winston was borderline. I don't even want to say borderline. He was unplayable. It was some of the worst quarterbacking I've ever seen in the NFL. Now, coming off the bench, hadn't played in a while, I get it, but damn, Jameis, that was bad. And as a result, the Rams were able to have an easy day at the office, in my opinion, on the defensive side, and it led to their offense getting some easier opportunities as well. 310-840-4910 is the number here on Westwood One Sports Night. Your reaction to what went down on Monday Night Football, and does this game tonight change your opinion on the Los Angeles Rams at all? 310-840-4910. Let's go to Don in San Diego. What's up, Don?
1: Hey, good evening. How you doing? Willingham, how you doing?
0: Good.
1: Oh, man. All right. Okay, man. Hey, listen, I'm not here to I don't know much about Dart. I know he was hurt, so I'm not going to. You're right earlier. I mean, the quarterback position, obviously, is the captain of the ship, the most important position. But overall, it's a team sport regardless. Now, Garrett and Book and Nakua, I mean, those guys are, in their own right, great, great players, you know, respectively. I don't feel Dart, even if he had played tonight, I still think the Rams would have won the game. It just would have been probably the closer score. But I do agree with you. It's the most important position. I just think Dart is – I just don't know much on – I don't want to say much on Dart because I just haven't seen enough of him. Now, as far as the teams, there's so many teams out there with just 2 games that have been played. Man, they're like Jekyll and Hyde. I mean, the Bears. I mean, I don't know. I don't know what – I mean, wow. You know, I mean, so the Rams, I don't really have the jury still out on them too. Now, as far as Winston, man, I don't know why I keep having hope for the underdogs, man. I know it's been, what, 8-9 years the guy's been in the league. I'm thinking one day this guy's going to jump into a game, a big playoff game, and the quarterback is going to go down, and he's going to win the big one for a team.
0: Is that what you really think? Well, if that's
1: okay,
0: the case,
1: man,
0: brother, I got a bag of air on this.
1: Willingham, I know you're going to cut me off, man. You know, you're getting ready to cut me off. Man, it's not impossible. It can happen. You've had some journeyman quarterbacks out there that were in the Super Bowl that were rotten quarterbacks.
0: Sure.
1: Yeah, come on, it's happened, man.
0: No, it has. I'm not disagreeing with you.
1: He's not
0: it's just highly unlikely, that's all.
1: Well,
0: I appreciate the call, brother. 310-840-4910. What is Jameis Winston? And look, this is what's so crazy in the recency bias that we have when it comes to the NFL. Before his performance tonight, I was really, really high on Jameis. As a matter of fact, I still am. But damn, brother, you got to be able to come off the bench cold and give your team more than that when you wear the C on your chest. That's all I'm saying. With a full week of preparation, I assume Jameis will be markedly better. Not a foregone conclusion, though. He looked rattled tonight. And it's one of them situations where, man, if he's going to have to be the guy moving forward for the Giants for maybe the next month while Dart recovers from the MCL sprain, did tonight do anything to shake Jameis Winston's confidence? Because it was that bad. When you're on the sideline by yourself talking to yourself and telling yourself you got to be better, that's how you know your ass is playing terrible. That was the reality tonight for Jameis Winston, who we know has a ton of talent. It's just about the consistency. I thought the number one sign that he was playing bad was the reaction of his teammates, man. That was tough to watch. 310-840-4910 is the number. Let's go to Paul in Columbus wanting to chime in. What's going on, Paul?
2: Hey, what's going on, man?
0: What's up, dude? How you doing?
2: I just wanted to tap into this conversation about this Dart versus Garrett and Puka thing. I agree that the quarterback position is the most important position in football. No doubt on that. But I got a question for you.
0: Yeah.
2: I know there's a context to this thing, but right now, do you think the Giants would trade Jackson Dart for Myles Garrett and Puka Nacua?
0: Would the

0: You damn right they would. And I would too. Look.
1: Exactly. Everyone and their mother would. That's
0: just there was never an argument about them not being better players.
1: No. I'm taking another step. I'm just saying that just proves you that these two guys are real game changers. Arguing that this defensive end, this edge rusher, you know, he might be the best edge rusher in the league. That Puka Nacua might be the best wide receiver in the league. When you take those two guys away, that is impactful for the team. I don't care who's under center. You know, it doesn't really matter. You're taking those two guys away. That's really important. You look over at Dart, dude's kind of unproven. I mean, we haven't seen enough about him. I feel like if this was Lamar, you know, Josh Allen, any of those guys, we'd be having a different conversation. But you're talking about Jackson Dart here. And I mean, we're talking about a top 20 quarterback, not top 15 quarterback in the NFL.
0: We're talking about a starter, though, in this league, playing the game's most important position. It's the most important position in pro sports,
1: man. Cooper Rush is starting for the Falcons right now.
0: Dude, they got their ass whipped yesterday, brother. What's your point?
1: And what have the Giants done? What have the Giants done with Dart?
0: I appreciate the call. This is killing me. Are y'all trolling me with this? I genuinely feel like I'm being trolled. No one's foolish enough to make the argument that Dart is a more accomplished, a better player than Myles Garrett or Puka Nacua. That's not at all what I'm trying to say. But I'll say it till I'm blue in the face. I'll say it till the damn cows come home. Jackson Dart is more important to the Giants than Myles Garrett is to the Rams. That's just the reality of it. 310-840-4910 is the number. I get what Charles is saying, though. No one's going to sit here and try to minimize who Myles Garrett is, what Myles Garrett is. I just think you all are asleep at the wheel on Jackson Dart. And I'm no Jackson Dart fan. That's not at all what I am. But, like, you take the starting quarterback off of any team in this league, more times than not, they're going to suffer ill consequences. Let's go to Steve in Sacramento wanting to check in. What's up, Steve?
2: What's going on, brother? Hey, what's going on, man? I'll tell you right now, man, if Brock Purdy went down, man, you have Mac Jones to back it up, and I got one game for you, and that was a Thursday night football game against the LA Rams.
0: Sure.
2: And one of the gutsiest performances I've ever seen by a backup quarterback ever, and honestly, probably one of the gutsiest performances by a quarterback I've ever seen. That man got beat. That man got his behind absolutely just smashed, and he still pulled a win out. I mean, I think that's the one team that we could probably say, yes.
0: There's a handful of them, dude. There's a handful.
2: The Seahawks
0: are in that group, too.
2: Correct. They got a little something with Drew Lock. You know what I mean? He's kind of found a little bit of a second win in his career. Now, let me say this, man. You are 100% right. The loss of Jackson Dart is more significant than the Rams losing Puka and Myles Garrett, period, point blank, end of story. If you look at the score, that will tell you 28-6, folks. 28-6. They scored two field goals. That's it. Meanwhile, the Rams
0: were gifted a great field position.
2: They scored a touchdown in each quarter. You know what I mean? So that means their offense was humming, their offense was cooking, everyone was clicking. They were kind of firing on some cylinders. I'm a Niner fan, man, so I'm a big LA Rams hater. But I mean,
0: okay,
2: I see what I see. You know what I mean? So yeah. They played pretty dang good, you know. But I wouldn't say that they're gonna.
0: Let me ask you this on the way out, real quick.
2: Yes, sir.
0: Does tonight change your opinion on the LA Rams at all?
2: No, but I am honestly, dude, scared if they get healthy. If they get completely 100% healthy and they got,
0: for sure.
2: Everybody should be scared. And by the way, let me close out on this one. Mm-hmm. The quarterback is the most important position in all of sports. Remember the guy from Die Hard, the computer whiz who was trying to, you know, get into the vault? He was out there saying, let me quarterback this thing. It's important, okay? The quarterback is the most important position in all of sports, and you need to have a good thrower of the ball, good decision maker, and just a good head on their shoulders. You know what I mean? So, sorry, it's late over here,
0: Steve,
2: brother. And I'm sure it is for you too, man.
0: Steve,
2: have a good night,
0: I appreciate you, man. You know what, Steve just realized? He probably just thought, damn, I'm rapping right now. 310-840-4910. As far as what tonight means for the Rams, I think that's –

0: just this fascinating of a conversation because, like I said, for the last hour here, my opinion on this group hasn't changed. I feel a lot better about their offensive line. So let me walk that back, I guess. My opinion has changed of LA a little bit. And the main reason is because of what they showed up front with the offensive line. That offensive line being able to handle the Giants' pass rush consistently tonight, I think changed my opinion about them a little bit. But here's the thing. It's like I'm stuck between a rock and a hard place. I think the only reason that the Giants' pass rush was unimpactful is because they were constantly, you know, on the field. Jameis and the offense could not sustain drives throughout the course of this game. So you wonder, right, if Abdul Carter and Tibbs and Brian Burns, if those guys got any help from the offense, how much different does it look? Can I give you all the drive charts for the New York Giants? Starting on the second drive of the game with Jameis Winston, man, I was totally stunned at how bad they were watching it, but the numbers look even worse. 8 plays, 10 yards, 3 and out, an interception after 9 plays, 4 plays and a punt. After the fumble recovery, they don't even punch it in for 6. They go 4 plays and a field goal. In the third quarter, their first drive, 5 plays and a punt. A 7-yard field goal drive, 3 and out, turnover on downs after 7 plays. Like, they were awful, awful on the offensive side of the football. And to think that that didn't have any impact on the defense, you out your mind. I don't believe if Jackson Dart plays in this football game, one, the Giants are able to sustain more drives offensively, I assume. And as a result of that, that pass rush of the Giants, that defense of the Giants, a lot more well-rested and as a byproduct, a lot more impactful. 310-840-4910 is the number. Let's go to Terrell in Tennessee. Wanting to check in. What's going on, Terrell?
1: What's up, Linnell, man? You forgetting about brother? The elephant in the room, man. What's about that? Neighbors, man? If Winston would have had Neighbors out there with him, I think
0: Well, Neighbors returned to the game, though. Neighbors ended up coming back, but to your point, he wasn't 100%. I get you.
1: Yeah, he wasn't 100%, man. And he was throwing the Jimmy Joes and no-hand bros out there, bro.

0: Terrell, you my man. He looked terrible tonight, brother. You can make all the excuses you want. He was horrible.
1: I ain't making no excuses. I watched the game like you, Linnell. Dude wasn't throwing nobody, man.
0: He was horrible. He was horrible. Real quick before we let you go, Terrell, did tonight change your opinion on the Rams at all?
1: No, it didn't. It's still early, man. I can't call it right now with them. They lost one. They won one. They look horrible. They look good. You know what I mean? I got to holler me about four or five more times, and we can see what they really are. Thank you, man. Appreciate you as always, man.
0: People say the season doesn't start in the NFL till you reach Halloween. We're a ways away from that, but I do know this. As we move throughout the early portion of the season, as we continue to collect more data here in this early portion of the season, there are going to be weeks where teams begin to separate themselves. I think if the Rams, throughout this next stretch of play, and we just went through their next three games on the schedule, they have an opportunity here over the next 3 weeks, talking about the Rams, to solidify themselves as the best team in football. If they go on the road and beat Denver and Philly in consecutive weeks and then come back home and knock off Buffalo, at that point, I can say, you know what? Rams house. They're for real. But until then, the jury's still out for me when it comes to the LA Rams. We'll see what they do on the road against Denver. If I'm being real, and let me look, see what the official line is. The line's not out yet. When our friends at the Draft... Oh, yeah, it is. Our friends at the DraftKings Sportsbook, right now, the Rams are 2.5-point favorites on the road against Denver. I'd be hammering the Broncos coming up. They have the defense. They have the horses on that side of the football to keep up with them. 310-840-4910 is the number here on Westwood One Sports Night. Let's go to Jarrell out in California. What's going on?
2: What's up? Who's house?
0: Rams house. But here's the thing, Jarrell. Yeah, I can't say Rams house and have that stupid-ass hashtag. When I heard, the word on the street is, it was 60% Giants fans in there tonight.
2: Oh, no, it was great. The energy was great in there. The Rams brought the energy. We did an amazing job.
0: What you got for us, man?
2: 6 yards. Average 6 yards a carry. What Mr. Dart got to do with that?
0: What does Dart have to do with y'all averaging 6 yards a carry? Have you not been listening, brother? They couldn't sustain any drives offensively. So that defense was constantly on the field. You leave the Rams defense on the field for that long. You saw what happened last week against San Fran. It's the same thing. Reverse script, right?
2: Well, we know they didn't get no sleep for that game last week.
0: Oh, whose fault is that?
2: We know it. You know it. That's the elephant. They didn't get no sleep. That's the coach's fault. We can blame it on the coach. We can blame it on the coach. Sean McVay took a loss there. He made a bad choice, a very bad decision to bring that team across multiple times. At least two, three time zones, thinking that he was going to play on Pacific time while the 49ers went out there, immersed themselves into the culture, got acclimated, and then they tore the Rams up. They did. And the Rams, we deserve that wake-up call. We deserve that humbling. And, you know, with Dart going out, I'm not going to take it as that's an excuse for our performance today. No, it's the NFL. These are professionals. Next man up. Defense should have held. Defense did not hold. Average 6 yards a carry. Come on, I don't care.
0: It's tough to do and play good defense, and I appreciate the call. It's hard to play good defense when you're constantly out on the field. Complimentary football, guys. 310-840-4910 is the number. As we roll throughout this 1 a.m. hour on the East Coast, we'll bring you a couple of Monday staples here on Westwood One Sports Tonight. We'll tag in the super producer, Denton Day, for NFL Facts or Cap, and then I'll bring you a fresh installment, Anel Super Six Pack, my top 6 week 2 overreactions. That's coming up momentarily here on Westwood One Sports. Now, a couple more calls before we take a timeout. Tony is in Dallas. What's up, Tony?
3: Hey, you know, you're spot on Jackson Dart. The Giants aren't built with any kind of depth. That guy that they called talking about Seattle playing with a backup quarterback –

0: you know, your comment about how they're built.
1: The Cowboys, yeah, I mean, John Schneider's been putting that, they've been putting that roster together for the past decade.
0: Absolutely. The Cowboys were still successful when Troy Aikman went down because of the team that Jimmy Johnson built. Seattle's done the same thing. They're going to be successful. My opinion does not change one bit about the Rams, just like my opinion doesn't change of the Dallas Cowboys after this week's win. Cowboys don't have a defense. They spent a lot of money on the defense. Yeah. They still gave up 20 points. You give up 20 points, you're going to lose.
1: They should have gave up 27 if they didn't rob us and had one touchdown.
0: Absolutely. So, I hear your frustration, man. I'd be absolutely
1: hurting over here, brother. I'm heartbroken, man.
0: common sense, you know. It's no excuses with the Australia thing. That was a division game. They're professionals. You want to have a championship team, you got to be that way week in, week out. So,
1: for sure.
0: My opinion doesn't change of the Rams, just like my opinion doesn't change about the Cowboys.
1: For sure, man. I appreciate you as always, brother. 310-840-4910. We'll try to decipher what was real and what was not when it comes to week number two of the National Football League. NFL Facts or Cap is next here on Westwood One Sports Night. 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
1: You are the big boys guy. 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If you want to keep the conversation rolling with me off air, it is at NELL_BTP. Coming up in exactly a half hour, we'll get you a recap of what happened on Monday Night Football between the Rams and the Giants. The Rams very desperate going into this game, not wanting to fall to 0-2. And the Giants looking to keep the good times rolling after shocking the world on Sunday Night Football in week one of the NFL season. We'll get you a recap of Monday Night Football, Giants and Rams, coming up in a half hour. Right now, though, as we do each and every Overreaction Monday here on Westwood One Sports Night, we tag in the super producer of the program, our guy Denton Day, as he brings us NFL facts or cap.
0: Facts or cap, Linnell. 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
2: All right, let it know. We need the truth, the whole truth, and nothing but the truth. So I got a couple of questions for you. You got to tell me, are they facts or are they cap? We're going to start out west with the Los Angeles Chargers. Is this it for Jim Harbaugh? Is this Jim Harbaugh's final year as the head coach of the Chargers, who are now 0-2 with losses to the Cardinals and the Rams?
1: This is so tough because with a coach like Harbaugh, think about how he got there in the first place. The only reason Coach Harbs is there is because he got run out of town in Ann Arbor. And that ownership group at the time was thrilled to bring in a coach with the clout and cachet of a Jim Harbaugh. They haven't had postseason success, and it looks like the team is actively regressing under Coach Harbs. Still, I'm going to go cap. I think he gets another year after this, but it's hard to say, Denton, because they're 0-2 right now. They haven't really shown any signs of life within the first 2 weeks of the NFL season, and the schedule for them doesn't get harder. The following games are coming up here for the Chargers. Holy cow! At Buffalo coming up this weekend, at Seattle, home for Denver, at Kansas City, at the LA Rams, home for the Texans, at the Ravens. They're probably going to lose every last one of those games. So can I change my answer here in real time? If they go out sad and lose all of those consecutive games in a row, yes, I do believe they pull the trigger on Coach Harbs. How do you not, Denton, in that situation? You've lost that many in a row?
2: I mean, that's an entirely crazy thing to speculate, because he won a championship. Like, he was the hottest dude on the market. There were a bunch of teams that won.

0: wanted Jim Harbaugh. And he also can't really go back to college because there is a show cause waiting for him if he does, and that's not going to be very, very friendly. All right, so that's question number one. It's facts or cap here on Westwood One Sports Night. Continuing on, staying in the AFC, the Texans, your Texans, will start 0-4. They're 0-2 already. They got two games coming up against the Colts, who play the Chiefs really well, and the Dallas Cowboys.
1: Cap. No way they start 0-4. If you look at the last couple of seasons for Houston, this is familiar territory for them. They're accustomed to starting off 0-2. Did they start off 0-3 last year, if I'm not mistaken? Like, this has been kind of the norm for them, digging themselves out of an early season hole. The silver lining and why I feel good about Houston is in the first 2 weeks they played two teams that I believe are two of the three best teams in the entire conference. Two of the best four teams, rather, in the entire conference. Talking about Buffalo and Cincinnati, that Bengals defense has been ridiculous to start the season. And then Buffalo, as we know, Josh Allen looks like the early season MVP here through the first couple of weeks of the season. They go to Indianapolis coming up on Sunday. Say it all the time, you can't fake desperation in a football game. The Colts just got their first win. The Colts will be 0-2 going into this one as well. So both of these teams going to be extremely desperate heading into this football game. Can't fake desperation. I would say the Colts are probably the more desperate team when you consider the job security of Shane Steichen and Chris Ballard. I still believe in Houston, though. I think that defense wakes up and has a coming out party against Indy. They played well last week against Cincy too.
0: Yeah, there's some people calling for the job of Shane Steichen. I don't know why he kicked there. He shouldn't have kicked.
1: Well,
0: yeah. You had Jordan on the other side and Patrick Mahomes. You don't kick. You don't give Jordan another chance. And they gave Jordan another chance. Kyle Shanahan should have learned that. Factor Cap, Westwood One Sports Night. How about a fun one? The other ones have been not that fun. How about a fun one? Jackson Smith and Jigba will become the third player in NFL history this year to eclipse 1,900 receiving yards in a season. The first person to do it was Calvin Johnson. He has the record, 1964. And then Cooper Kupp did it the year the Rams won a championship. He had 1947. Jackson Smith and Jigba, I think, will be number three. Factor Cap.
1: He's off to a ridiculous start. 17 catches, 277 yards, four touchdowns.
0: And he plays Washington this weekend, who can't stay in front of you or me.
1: Man, then he's got the Chargers and the Niners. So the defense does get significantly more difficult after this weekend. Then they got the Chargers. Then they got Niners, Broncos, Chiefs. I'm going to call Cap, but not as like an indictment on Jackson Smith and Jigba or what he is. I just don't think they're going to throw the football enough for him to eclipse those numbers. Coming up against Washington, he may go off and have a big-time day. Because I think Washington's run defense is actually half decent. But the next weekend against the Chargers, I think they're going to punch L.A. in the mouth and just run Jadarian Price and George Halani a bunch. The return of Sam Darnold is huge for this. But as I said after the season opener, I think Drew Lock is more than capable of keeping things afloat for Seattle offensively until Darnold is healthy enough to return. I'm going to call Cap, but it's not because I believe Jackson Smith and Jigba isn't capable. I just don't know if he'll get the opportunities after this week.
0: There's not a number that is too high for his player prop this weekend.
1: Yeah.
0: There is not a number that Vegas would give me that is too high to bet that over. I mean, Drew Lock's job is pretty simple. Literally just throw to JSN.
1: Honestly.
0: I mean, it's the easiest job in the world. Snap the ball, throw to him. All right, final one here. Fact or cap here on Westwood One Sports Night. Caleb Williams, despite leaving his week two game in a cart, will play in week number three.
1: Gosh. He let out a scream so loud, it sounded like he got stabbed or shot, for that matter. Turns out it's just a hamstring strain. We don't know how significant of a strain it is. I don't think he plays this week, right? Here's the thing. It's an important game within the landscape of the conference. You take on Philly. It's a good defense. Good test for you. Should he

0: play? Probably not. Will he play? Probably not. I call cap. No Caleb Williams returning this weekend. I think Ben Johnson and company make the smart decision and keep him on the shelf.
1: Memes have been crazy. My entire Twitter timeline at the moment is Caleb Williams memes and Taylor Swift memes.
0: What are the Taylor Swift memes? I meant to ask you.
1: So there was a play last night. Travis Kelce had a great game last night for the first time in like a long, long time. And he made some sort of play. I forget what it was, but he made some sort of play. And then they cut to her, and she's pointing at the ring saying, "That's my husband." So there's a lot of like memes that are taking place off of that. It's like a guy tweeting, "Me when I take the trash out, and my wife is pointing to the finger, that's my husband." Yeah, okay. Like I tweeted today, "Me when I cash a bet, and my wife is like, that's my husband." You know what I mean? So,
0: yeah.
1: I mean, you could get involved in those sorts of things.
0: Yeah, you know, woohoo!
1: When you hit your parlays.
0: When I hit my parlays. No, Denton, I can't get involved in those type of things. Because there's not a woman foolish enough in this world to call me her
1: I guess
0: husband.
1: I'm really speaking to the different sides of Twitter that we are on just based off of our personal lives.
0: Yeah, our Twitter's more similar, though, than probably the listening audience realizes, though. We share our commander's Twitter is probably the exact same. I don't know if you indulge in the amount of early 2000s WWF that I do. I doubt you do because
1: I do not.
0: So that's what my timeline's pretty filled of. Is that and now there's this kid. I'm totally hijacking the show here, but I don't know if America's hip to this dude, and maybe Oliver Popular could come back to break with this guy. There's this, like, childhood sensation sweeping the country. His name is Young Rotto. And the brother is, like, 8 years old singing heartbreaking music, dog.
1: Wait, hold on. The heartbreak sensation sweeping the country?
0: Yeah.
1: The heartbreak sensation sweeping the nation. The rhyme was right in front of you.
0: Oh, God. It's late, Denton. It's late. The heartbreak sensation sweeping the nation. Young Rotto. I want to let you all hear from Young Rotto coming up here. He's awesome. We'll get Oliver Popular to spin back from break with a guy, Young Rotto. If you know anything about Young Rotto, hit me up at @nail_BTP. You can hit us up in the YouTube chat as well. Each and every Monday here on What's Up on Sports Night, we bring you NFL Facts or Cap. We also bring you a fresh installment, an L Super Six Pack. My top six week two overreactions. I want you to line up on the phones with your week two overreactions at 310-840-4910. My super six pack plus your crazy ass calls next.
2: 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And now comes the fallout. The biggest stories. The biggest surprises. On your home for the NFL. 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

0: 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Here's Linnell Willingham.
1: I say Miss Jackson, she be tapping, let me take it from Keisha, I'll never forgive you for what you did to Young Rado. 310-840-4910, the number. Here on a Overreaction Monday edition of Westwood One Sports. Now you're tapped in to the youngest in charge, Linnell Willingham, getting you up to 3 a.m. Eastern Time. It is a Overreaction Monday. I want you to line up on the phones with your biggest overreaction from week number two of the NFL season. It just wrapped up with Monday Night Football. Giants and Rams just finished things up. Big time injury news to get to coming up in about 15 minutes. But right now, line up on the phones, 310-840-4910. Give me your biggest overreaction coming out of week number two of the NFL season. Without further ado, I'll give you mine. Nell Super Six Pack, my top six overreactions coming out of week two.

6. Saints quarterback Tyler Shuck has more aura than Ravens quarterback Lamar Jackson. That's my first overreaction, and I mean it. And I mean it. After winning today, or excuse me, after upsetting the Ravens yesterday on the road, where he scores the game-winning touchdown in that football game. And Tyler Shuck balled, by the way, 27-34, 252 yards and a touchdown. He goes on Instagram, and you wouldn't believe what this Bama did. He posts a montage of pictures, a slideshow of pictures, 9 slides. One of the slides is him and Lamar Jackson, right? Guess what song he posted on the Instagram post? Yeah, my name is Kodak, but you knew that already. For him to post a Kodak Black song over the Instagram montage after beating Lamar? Aura, ladies and gentlemen. New Orleans, you all are in great hands with Tyler Shuck leading the way. Saints are 1-1 and looking like one of the most high-octane offenses in the National Football League. They don't like to play the first half, but in that second half, they're going to beat up on you. That's my first overreaction here on L Super Six Pack. Top 6 overreactions. Coming out of week 2, Tyler Shuck more aura than Lamar Jackson. Number 5, the Pittsburgh Steelers have the worst offense in all of the National Football League. And if I'm keeping it 8 more than 92, if I'm being real, America, that's not even an overreaction. Through 2 weeks of play for the Pittsburgh Steelers, they are 5 of 25 on third down. I promise to God that wasn't AI. It was me. They're 5 of 25 on third down, talking about the Pittsburgh Steelers. They scored 13 points in the opener against Atlanta, just 3 points

on Sunday against New England. This Sunday, 3.5 yards per play from the Pittsburgh Steelers. It was ugly. This group's got to figure something out. Think about the chief complaint that Steeler fans had last year about this offense. They did not, you know, push the ball down the field enough. They were not able to create explosive plays enough. Aaron Rodgers, throughout the first 2 weeks of the season, once again, bottom seven in yards per attempt. They got to get things figured out. The offensive line has been an issue as well for that group, if I'm being frank. But I think for Pittsburgh, the biggest issue that they've got right now is the quarterback. Aaron Rodgers can't move. So whenever the offensive line does break down, right, which is going to happen in an NFL game, Rodgers, really more than any other quarterback in the NFL, he can't fix the boo-boos of his offensive line. He can't create plays outside of structure at this point. They suck on the offensive side. They come in at number five. Number four, Nell Super Six Pack, top six overreactions. Coming out of week two, Commanders head coach Dan Quinn going to be the first head coach fired. The Washington Commanders lost Jayden Daniels yesterday in their game against the Dallas Cowboys. He left with a dislocated elbow. The next 6 weeks is as follows for Washington. Seattle on Sunday, the Colts in 2 weeks, the Giants in 3 weeks. They're at San Fran in a month. Then they're back home for Philly before hosting the Rams to wrap up that six-game stretch. The team that they have the best shot of beating, I would think, is the Colts and the Giants. Well, they almost beat Philly in week one, so maybe you could say, oh, they can beat Philly too. There's a real shot that Washington goes into that game against the Los Angeles Rams with a record of 0-7. I'm just saying. Now, if they start 0-7, Josh Harris, I know you're as patient as me going through the lane at LA Fitness. But, brother, you'd have to fire him at that point. Dan Quinn, first coach fired, my number four overreaction, coming out of week number two of the National Football League. Number three, Enel Super Six Pack, my top six overreactions, coming out of week two of the National Football League season. I can't even believe this overreaction is on the list. My third biggest overreaction, Panthers quarterback Bryce Young is going to be an MVP finalist by season's end. He is right now, if we were calculating votes. He's completing 63% of his passes. He's thrown six touchdowns to just one pick in the first 2 weeks of the season. And right now, the Carolina Panthers look legit on the offensive side of the football. Now, it helps when you play the Bears and the Falcons in consecutive weeks. Maybe that's why Bryce and the Panthers look so good offensively. But, man, I really watched him thoroughly on Sunday. And the thing that jumped out to me, for him to be so slight in frame, for him to be so small in stature, he's got a cannon for an arm for a short guy. I don't know if he's got a baseball background with him or not, but there was a throw that he made all the way to the far, from the middle of the field to the far hash, and it's like, dog, you didn't even step into it. This was all gun from Bryce Young. I think as we move forward throughout this season, especially considering how CJ started, those conversations of Bryce being greater than CJ, they're going to go from whispers to yells by season's end. He's off to a crazy start, though. I think he'll be an MVP finalist. Kidding! It's just overreaction Monday. Number two, Nell Super Six Pack, top six overreactions as we get geared up for week number three of the NFL, coming out of week two. Deshaun Watson going to start all 17 games for the Cleveland Browns. He balled yesterday. No matter how you slice it, you got to give credit where credit is due. The most impressive part about Deshaun Watson is doing it in the face of adversity. Nobody across the country outside of maybe like his fiance Jill and his mom and dad believed in him. How could you believe in Deshaun Watson after what he's put on tape for the Cleveland Browns over the past several seasons? He balled, though, man. It was a driving force into why they won this past weekend. The numbers don't tell the whole story. 24-30,

0: went to 38 yards, two touchdowns. I thought he did a good job creating some plays off schedule as well. He sucked to start this game, y'all, if I'm being real. He was awful to start this game. He had three really strong scoring drives in the second half that really changed the narrative of how he played. I thought it was impressive. Deshaun Watson going to have the home opener coming up this Sunday, I believe against Bryce Young and the Carolina Panthers. So we'll see what happens there. Number one, my top overreaction leaving week number two of the NFL season, the Las Vegas Raiders are going to make the playoffs in the AFC. They're 2-0. They haven't really beaten anybody yet to this point, but Max Crosby and that pass rush is humming. They've got the second best pass rush win rate in all of the NFL. That defense balling right now for the Las Vegas Raiders. They beat the Dolphins and the Chargers in their first 2 weeks. So, really not much to write home about. Final hour of power coming up here on this Overreaction Monday edition of Westwood One Sports. Now, we wrapped up week number two of the NFL season with a Monday Night Football tilt between the Rams and the Giants. Who won and how? I'll tell you next on our Westwood One Sports Night.
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0: 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Here's Linnell Willingham.
1: Final hour of power. Let's do it. Overreaction Monday edition of Westwood One Sports Night. Whitney Young is in charge. Linnell Willingham, I will get you up to 3 a.m. Eastern time, wrapping up an eventful week number two in the National Football League. It wrapped up earlier tonight with Giants and Rams on a Monday Night Football. We'll break down that performance coming up here in a second. A couple of guys on the line that I do want to get to before we break down Rams and Giants. Dan is in New Jersey wanting to chime in. Dan O, what's going on, man?
2: Linnell, man, what's going on, brother?
1: What's going on, partner? How you doing?
2: Man, listen, I learned a lot today. You know, first of all, I learned there's a big drug problem in this country because all these crackheads are calling up this station tonight. So,
1: goodness,
2: I don't understand. Like, there's nobody. Like, the biggest example of your point is look at the game tonight. Who was more impacted by missing players?
1: Yeah. The Giants.
2: Was the Rams or the Giants impacted more by missing the players that we're talking about?
1: The Giants, like, for sure.
2: I think even a crackhead should be able to figure this out. But, like, I don't know.
1: I guess I opened up Pandora's box when I said it.
2: So. I know, man. It's crackhead nation tonight, man. All over the country.
1: What'd you think about the game tonight?
2: You know, and here's the another point that I want to make. Look, on that first drive where he got hurt, I mean, Dart looked very poised behind the line. And even the play that he got hurt on, that man threw a dime that should have been caught. I don't know if that was Neighbors or Fields that should have caught that ball but on the play that he got hurt. Yeah. And Winston didn't throw a ball like that all night.
1: I mean, Winston was horrible. I'll be honest. Winston was god-awful.
2: Yeah, the game was a bore after that, man. I mean, like you said, and like, it doesn't take a genius to figure out. You put a defense out on the field for the majority of the game, they're going to lose. I'm a Steelers fan, and I've been calling you for a little bit now. I mean, I watched that on Sunday.
1: Yep.
2: You know,
1: it's hard to win that way, man. You got to play complimentary football, Dan. I appreciate you as always.
2: It is.
1: 310-840-4910 is the number. As far as tonight is concerned, we're going to get you a full-scale breakdown of the game coming up here in a second. I think for both the Rams and the Giants, you've seen two different versions of these respective teams in the first 2 weeks. I'm curious to know who's the real version of each team.

0: Was tonight the real version of the L.A. Rams, or was Thursday night in the season opener the real version of the L.A. Rams, or is it somewhere in between? As I said, their upcoming stretch of play, we're going to find out, whether we want to or not, just how good the L.A. Rams are. I think the jury is still out. I have some questions still about the defense. Also, I have some questions about the offensive line, too, but we'll see. 310-840-4910. Let's go to Jason out in Green Bay wanting to check in. What's up, Jason?
1: Hey, how you doing tonight, man?
0: Doing good, man. How you doing?
1: Not too bad. A little sketchy here in Titletown, you know. We got some issues going on, but... For sure. But, hey, man, about your comparison, I totally agree with you on the dart thing, but I think it's more just this game. You know what I mean? Like, they were coming off a big win against Dallas, and they were ready to roll with their guy Dart, and it was really deflating. You know, I think you kind of touched on that already.
0: Right? But I agree. I totally agree.
1: Yeah, it's totally deflating, and that definitely makes a difference. And but as far as like who means more to who, I mean, it's got to be Puka and Myles Garrett, because L.A.'s got championship aspirations, and the Giants hope they make the playoffs. You know,
0: but to push, and I largely get your point, but to push back real quick, you're saying the Rams have, you know, playoff and Super Bowl aspirations. Well, the Giants know that you don't make it to the Super Bowl nor the playoffs without identifying a long-term answer at quarterback. So they got to figure it out when it comes to Jackson Dart, buddy.
1: True that. But this is a team, too, that would be happy with 8 wins.
0: No, for sure. Especially in year one of a new regime and a new leadership group. I totally agree. I appreciate you, man. 310-840-4910 is the number. As far as Jackson Dart goes and how long he's going to actually be out for, we don't really know. I did my best to look at WebMD earlier. He's got an MCL sprain, according to Mike Garofalo of the NFL Network and then Jordan Renan of ESPN. If it is a grade 1 sprain, he'll miss 1 to 3 weeks. If it is a grade 2 sprain, typically heals within 2 to 6 weeks. If it's a grade 3 sprain, the remainder of his season could be in doubt, as that normally takes 6 to 12+ weeks to come back from. Based off of how he walked off of the field, based on the fact that he was trying to re-enter this game in the second half, I think Jackson Dart will be fine. Question is, how much time does he have to miss? Because Jameis tonight looked god-awful. For as bad as Jameis looked, though, if you gave him a full week of practice reps, I know he will look better than that. I'm just saying. Then wouldn't you say he looked like a dude that has spent all offseason as a damn soccer course,
2: man? He had a great summer, man, and I'm happy for him. But he looked like a dude that had a great summer.
0: Being the FIFA World Cup correspondent. He did a bunch of other things. He was just out and about. He was outside.
2: He was just all over Fox television, which, again, he's an entertaining individual. I'm sure they have plans for him when he retires. Maybe some shows that they want to revolve around Jameis Winston, not like studio shows, like Jameis out in the wild. He's set, man, but he looked like a guy that was set. He looked like a guy that was hanging out in Croatia. No, I don't think he was in Croatia, but he looked like a guy that was hanging out around the Croatians or whoever he was around in the World Cup.
0: Did he participate in like Netflix's home run derby thing? Was he a part of that coverage too? Or am I making that up? Am I giving him too much credit?
2: Probably giving it. I don't know. I didn't watch the home run derby a ton. That might be an Oliver question. He's a baseball guy.
0: I'm pretty sure he participated in that too. But the point that Denton is making is well taken. He didn't look good tonight. Is it fair to blame his super eventful summer? Maybe. I think he'll look significantly better with a week's full of practice reps instead of just coming off the bench. But, man, look, the Giants' season is over if Jackson Dart has to miss extended time. And you all can continue to say, well, Jackson Dart hasn't proved anything, hasn't earned anything yet. I get what you're saying. There's not a large track record of success for him, but I'm a believer.

0: believer in what I've seen in the small sample size that I have gotten to bear witness to. There's something there with him. Question is, can the Giants do their best, one, to keep him healthy, and then two, get the rest of the good stuff out of him? 310-840-4910 is the number. Man, Monday Night Football was a doozy. Rams over the Giants, 28-6. And the story of this football game, as we've been talking about over the course of the past 3 hours, going on 4 hours, Jackson Dart left this game in the first quarter with an MCL sprain. As a result of that, the Rams broke their foot off in the Giants' ass. 28-6. They scored a touchdown in all four quarters. Matthew Stafford threw a touchdown pass in all four quarters. Vintage Matthew Stafford performance. He needed it after stinking up the joint last weekend. Stafford, 22-31, 327 yards, four touchdowns and a pick. On the ground, the Rams got it going as well. Kyren Williams, Blake Corum, both splitting the carries. They go for 162 yards combined on the ground. Big-time performance from this Rams offensive line, who had a massive challenge ahead of them. They got punked in Australia against the San Francisco 49ers, talking about this Rams house O-line. They took tonight's matchup personally against Abdul Carter and Darius Alexander and Brian Burns and Kayvon Thibodeau. They took the matchup personally. They won it all night long. Not only getting really good movement in the run game for Kyren Williams and Blake Corum, they also were really good in pass protection, keeping Matthew Stafford upright, giving him the opportunity to push the football down the field. I mentioned it was a vintage Stafford performance. Vintage Devontae Adams performance as well. 8 catches, 5 yards shy of 200, America. And 2 touchdowns tonight for Devontae Adams. No Puka Nacua. Tay Adams said, yes, give me all of the targets. He ate tonight, man. And this Rams offense looked like they were back in full swing. The question that we've been chewing on all night long, did you really learn anything about the LA Rams tonight? As I continue to sit here and think about it, no. I didn't learn a whole bunch about the Rams. I learned a little bit, though. The one thing that I did learn, and like I said, this could be the byproduct of the Giants' defense just being totally gassed. I learned that this offensive line has got some grit and toughness to them. It's very easy when everyone's dunking on you all week and calling you names and calling you soft and ragging on you. It's easy for a group to not play well the next week. It's easy for a group to let things spiral and have a trickle-down effect to where it impacts you for weeks on end instead of it just being a one-game thing. The Rams came out and responded tonight. And I think the most telling piece of how week one went for both of these two teams was the game predictions from the folks on the Monday Night Countdown desk. I believe it's like a 6-person desk. 4 of them went with the Giants. And the explanation is they were able to punch the Giants in the face on both sides of the line of scrimmage last Sunday on Sunday Night Football. The Rams just got punched in the mouth by San Fran. America thought, I thought, that the Giants would be able to replicate that game plan. I believe they would have if Jackson Dart didn't ultimately go down in this football game. The impact that it had on the Giants was very easy to see. One, the fact that Jameis Winston had to come off the bench cold. He stunk up the joint. It was just awful. He completed 40% of his passes, 11 to 27. One hopping balls to dudes. Dudes are wide open, and Jameis is throwing the ball in the damn dirt. I believe if Jackson Dart played in this football game, I believe the Giants' offense would have performed a hell of a lot better. I also believe, as a result, their defense would have performed a hell of a lot better and would have gave that Rams offensive line everything that they can handle. But the reality is, that's how it went. Jameis came off the pine. We don't know the status of Jackson Dart moving forward. We do know this. After getting punched upside the head last week, the LA Rams deciding to punch back here tonight against the New York Giants. 310-840-4910 is the number. Here on Westwood One Sports Night, let's go to Jack in California wanting to check in. What's up, Jack? Jack? No Jack? No Jack. Let's go to Al in Texas. What's up, Al?
1: Hey, what's up, Westwood?

0: Hey, man, what's going on with it?
1: What's going on?
0: I'm calling you because we had a discussion about Bryce Young after the preseason. You talked about how awful he was. I said to you, give me Bryce Young over what we have down here in Texas. And you called me, I was crazy.
1: I
0: just heard you say something that him being an MVP voting? Is this the same guy?
1: Are you were you listening in real time, or are you just joining us?
0: No, I was
1: overreaction
0: just
1: Monday. It's overreaction Monday.
0: Okay.
1: So one of my overreactions through 2 weeks is that Bryce Young's going to be an MVP candidate. He's bald to start the season, albeit against two piss poor defenses.
0: Listen, keep waking up, and you're going to see how smart and how good of a player this guy is. Just keep at it.
1: I'm going to. He's made a fan out of me in the first 2 weeks. Seriously. 310-840-4910 is the number.

0: Yeah, I'm not surprised at all. You know, Stafford's definitely still got it. Devontae Adams, you know, rumors of that guy being washed have long been dead. You know, I get his Jets tenure wasn't all that impressive, but I didn't believe it for a minute. But yeah, I'll be honest with you. You know, I really feel for the Giants. You know, I like Dart, but man, the guy he's got glass bones and paper skin, man.
1: Feel bad for him. I do.
0: Yeah.
1: I agree with you. You know who else I feel bad for? I feel bad for Steeler fans that have to suffer and watch that old has-been trot out there week in and week out. 5 of 25 on third down through 2 weeks, pal. Come on.
0: Yeah, nah, man, it's embarrassing. I'll be honest with you. I didn't like the Mike McCarthy hire. You know, he's a two-time retread coach. You know, he got let go by the Packers and was unimpressive enough in Dallas. You know, and frankly, those Dallas teams are far more talented than the current Steelers roster.
1: For sure.
0: You know, I love the Rooney family and how they run the Steelers. But, you know, the past 2 years, they've just been delusional. They think they're just, we're just a quarterback away. Let's bring in Aaron Rodgers to be the highest end game manager we can find. You know, that's just not the case. It's not the case.
1: You know who the Steelers should have went after this offseason? Instead of Aaron Rodgers,
0: they should have. That's my guess.
1: I would have taken a flyer on Malik Willis. That's the perfect type of quarterback for that team.
0: I just don't even think it would have really made a difference. There's too many weaknesses on the offensive side of the ball. You know, I'll be honest with you. That's the biggest thing is the O-line.
1: The line's got to get better too. But Rodgers, if he had any sort of mobility, the line would look better than what it was.
0: Yeah,
1: I don't think they've been as bad. I think Rodgers creates pressure with his inability to move. Yeah. I appreciate you, man. 310-840-4910. Poor Pittsburgh fans, man. Like that's got to be a tough pill to swallow. Uh-oh. Corey is in Baltimore. Corey, hey man, it gets late. Very early when you fall under 500 in September, brother. 0-2.
2: Man, let me tell you something, man. I don't even want to talk about them. Nothing ever surprised me about them. What I want to get to is the Rams, man. I paid close attention to that D line. Let me tell you something. When Myles Garrett come back, man, that line is going to be ferocious. Aaron Donald took on double and triple team. That man is still a beast at it, dog. But when Myles Garrett come back, they're going to be a wrecking. But that ain't what I want to talk about. What I want to talk about, I'm still questioning Lamar Jackson's decision-making, man.
1: Oh, man.
2: That line collapsed around him so many times, and they went against the grain of the game plan that they had against the Colts, man. Look, when they
1: wouldn't run the football. Declan Doyle handed it off to Derrick Henry five times in the second half.
2: Dog, when I step there and tell you, I don't understand it. I don't understand it. I don't understand. I don't know why he continuously just stand in that pocket thinking he can stand there and wait for them guys to get open. Dude, do what you've been doing. Just take off.
1: He's got a point to prove. Corey, think about it. Real talk, Corey. You don't think that he hears the noise about him not being able to win from the pocket and him not being a good thrower? I definitely think that impacts how he played yesterday. I know what you're talking about. You're saying, look, you had opportunities to bail and scramble and you didn't.
2: At this point, check this out. You promised, boy. I'm a Lamar fan. I don't even like the Ravens. I'm a Lamar fan. I'm a Lamar fan because that man is fantastic. But at this point, you done had 8 years already to sit up there and bring Baltimore Super Bowl. You know what I'm saying? So at this point, you need to take it back to high school. You need to take it back to college. Man, do your thing, dog. You got Derrick Henry back there. Do your thing.
1: But I was frustrated at Doyle. Brother, they were up 14-6 in the second half. He handed it off five times to Derrick Henry.
2: Not only that, I didn't even see no play action. What is he doing?
1: Man, it was a tough pill to swallow, I would say. Man, hey, real quick before we let you go, you still on the couch, brother, or what?
2: I'm always on the couch, home, but I'm not going nowhere. Until she fire Shane Steichen and Balloonhead, man. I'm telling you, man. They have done nothing to impress me since they've been there, man.
1: I thought they had a chance last night.
2: Man, they show her walking up and down. For a minute, I thought she was in there calling plays, man. She had a little notepad in her hand. I'm like, oh, no, what's going on? Is she calling plays?
1: I'm about to say, Corey, I got to let you run. I appreciate you as always, man.

0: Enjoy the day, brother. 310-840-4910. We'll wrap up the phones with Jacob calling out of California. Can you please be a high IQ Rams fan? There's been a lot of low IQ Rams fans calling in tonight. Jacob, what you got for us, man?
1: Hello?
0: Oh, that's not a good start. Jacob, what's up, man?
1: Nothing much.
0: What you doing?
1: The Rams are gonna be cooking this year.
0: Yeah?
1: We're finally going to have our name on that Super Bowl.
0: Well, y'all just won it a couple of years ago. What you mean, finally? Who's whispering? Who is whispering? I hear you if you're whispering. What did you say? I appreciate you, Jacob. Cool. 310-840-4910. Danny, what do you always say, man? The 2 a.m. hour is known to get raunchy.
2: We have been doing this show for almost a full calendar year. I don't know that I have ever heard somebody whisper to somebody on the phone to, like, give them things to say.
0: He was trying to tell him to get his point across. He was like, tell him I said the Rams are going to go to the Super Bowl.
2: I mean, maybe try some cue cards or something.
0: Yeah.
2: We take anyone on the phones, man. I know.
0: For sure.
2: Sometimes calling into radio is a weird thing if you don't do it regularly. This is our life. It's not everybody. So I get it. Yeah. But that's a first. We never had that one.
0: That was awesome. 310-840-4910 is the number here on Westwood One Sports. And I appreciate you all being here. However you choose to do so. 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Just search Westwood One Sports Night. About a half hour left to go in the show. Our guy Denton Day will end the show the same way we do each and every night. He'll put us to bed. Coming up, though, since 2020, when the postseason expanded to a 7-team field, when you start off 0-2, it normally means that it's doomsday for you. Since 2020, 51 teams have started off 0-2, 43 teams have missed the playoffs, 8 teams have made the playoffs. I'll tell you the 0-2 team I'm most confident in next.
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11: Me too.

What it do? You're at the Big Voice Guy. Overreaction Monday here on Westwood One Sports Night. Getting you up to 3 a.m. Eastern Time. About a half hour left to go in the program. I see you all beginning to file in on the phones here as you wrap things up. I thought I told you to stop calling. No, I'm kidding. Call whenever you want. 310-840-4910. I want to do this for those of you that are just now getting the chance to join us here tonight. We just wrapped up week number 2 of the NFL season. It wrapped up on Monday Night Football between the Giants and the Rams. And think about the way that both of these two teams were talked about this past week in preparation for this game. Totally opposite ends of the spectrum in terms of the vibes with both of these teams. For the Giants, they were on top of the world. Beaten Dallas at home. MetLife was absolutely buzzing. Jackson Dart with a strong start to his sophomore campaign. Cam Scadaboo getting busy. Malik Nabers made his debut. Their big free agent signing. Isaiah Likely, he went off. Harbs undefeated in his, tenure as the Giants head coach. Got it off to a damn good start.

0: out last weekend, and it got me thinking about, man, are the Giants a legit contender in the NFC? For the Rams, everyone's Super Bowl favorite going into the year, they go across to Australia and get socked in the mouth, right? They get socked in the mouth by the 49ers. And now all of a sudden, pressure's on them. Their backs are against the wall. They're the more desperate team. Why do you look so bad? You got to hurry up and get back out onto the field so you can show America, hey, that was not the real L.A. Rams that we put on film the other night. They did that tonight. Impressive performance from L.A., 28-6 winners. Matthew Stafford, vintage, as I mentioned, 4-touchdown performance. Davante Adams, nearly 200 yards receiving to go along with 2 touchdowns. Despite the offensive explosion that you saw tonight from L.A., that was not the biggest story here in this football game. The biggest story was the fact that the Giants lost their starting quarterback, Jackson Dart, to a MCL sprain. He'll undergo further imaging tomorrow, but not a whole lot of clarity surrounding Jackson Dart. Here is Giants head coach John Harbaugh on Jackson Dart. I think when it comes to this football team and how they move forward without Jackson Dart, that's going to be the big question, whether or not it's a grade 1, 2, or 3 strain, because the backup didn't look too good. Here's Coach Harbaugh on Jackson Dart.
1: NFL Network's initial report right after the game is a sprained MCL for Jackson. Is that the case?
2: Yeah, we'll know more tomorrow. That's in the neighborhood of it, I would say. We'll get an MRI tomorrow and have a really good feel for it, and it'll give you more information then.
0: So there we go. Initial diagnosis is an MCL sprain. Nothing confirmed yet. Could be worse. Could be not as bad. Obviously, though, Jackson Dart going to miss some time here for the New York Giants. And based off of the way Jameis Winston played tonight, if you're a Giants fan, you should have no confidence that your team can compete with Jameis. He was 11-27 tonight. And it's not just about him going 11-27, y'all. Dudes are wide open, and you're throwing the football in the dirt. You're one-hopping balls. You're throwing into double coverage. No sort of sense pressure. I mean, Jameis looked bad out there. And the shocking part about it is we all are in lockstep. Jameis is one of the best backups in the NFL, so we thought, right? I think what you saw tonight from Jameis was a byproduct of a dude coming off the bench and not getting any reps throughout the practice week. I hope that's the case. Because if he's going to give them another performance like that, Jameis needs to go ahead and hang him up. Go be a coach. You can't come off the bench and play that poorly when you got an MC on your chest. That's just my thoughts on it. The Rams big-time winners in this game. We just talked about Jameis Winston and his struggles throughout the course of this football game. It was alarming how bad he was. Jameis spoke post-game on why he was so bad, talking about this L.A. Rams defense.
1: What were the Rams doing that was giving the passing game so much issues tonight?
3: Well, they got a hit, so they knew pass was coming. When you know pass is coming, it's very challenging to throw the ball when you know that a pass is coming.
0: Jameis, you my man. You were terrible, brother. I get it. You got to get up there and get a politically correct answer. And that is the correct answer. And I was talking about this earlier in the show. I think the bigger problem outside of Jackson Dart going down was the fact that they couldn't run the football. But I believe the two go hand in hand. I believe if Jackson Dart was in there, they would have had a lot more success running the football. Their RPO game is something that's still a piece of this offense, despite them adding some pro-style concepts. So Dart going down not only hurt them on the field because they're down their starting quarterback and he's just a significant upgrade over Jameis, it hurt them off the field as well. I thought the energy of that Giants team, I mean, totally sucked out of them when Dart leaves. And Cam Scatabue, to his credit, tried to hype up the crowd in the immediate aftermath of Dart getting helped off the field. And, you know, it felt like I gave him a shot in the arm for a second. But at the end of the day, like, the emotional

0: toll that losing Jackson Dart had was too much to overcome for New York, man. And I think they're a better football team than what they put on tape tonight. But at the end of the day, like, in the NFL, I know we say next man up all the time. Not every team is accustomed and equipped to play without their starting quarterback. You're seeing Seattle have success with Drew Lock because John Schneider, the architect of that roster, has been there for a while, and they've got depth, and they've got a scheme and a plan, right? Not every team is built for it. San Francisco, when Brock Purdy goes out, Mac Jones is able to come in, and it's a seamless transition because of the infrastructure that's been built in San Francisco over the past several years. So, look, Dart going out, the Giants are screwed. I just hope that it's not something that keeps them out too long here. 310-840-4910 is the number. I see a couple of you filing in on the phones. Let's go to Gina in Delaware wanting to check in. What's going on?
1: Hey, good morning. Thanks for taking my call. First of all, I love the show. When I wake up from my power nap, I'm like wide awake listening to this show, and it just makes me smile. So thank you for making me smile early in the morning.
0: I appreciate you.
1: What I want to say is this: Overreaction Monday. My God, three quarterbacks in one weekend.
0: I know.
1: To me, my reaction to that is, oh my God! I don't even want to throw it out there. What would ever happen to number 17? I don't want to say it. My reaction.
0: If Josh, not Elvis Allen, went down?
1: Well, like I said, I don't even want to put that out in the universe. Because now, as you know, the Buffalo Bills are hot. Granted, it's only two games in.
0: They are hot, though.
1: But we are looking good. DJ Moore, give me some of that. Keon Coleman.
0: Well,
1: that boy was
0: here's the thing, Miss Gina, on DJ Moore. Fingers crossed that he's okay. I don't know what the official
1: word was.
0: Oh,
1: hell yeah. That's what I'm talking about. Overreaction Monday. I mean, the injuries. This is a brutal, vicious sport.
0: But
1: do what you love and love what you do. And I'm telling you, if I could ever come back as a Gino, I'd be playing football for the Buffalo Bills. So listen, may I say this to you?
0: Yes.
1: L.A. Rams, October 12th, baby. Monday Night Football. Buffalo Bills, Josh and company coming to town.
0: I'm ready for it.
1: L.A.
0: Potential
1: Rams,
0: Super Bowl
1: Monday
0: matchup.
1: Night Football.
0: Potential Super Bowl matchup, Miss Gina.
1: Goodness,
0: I'm looking forward to it just like
1: started.
0: You are, my friend. I appreciate you as always. 310-840-4910. Miss Gina was turned tonight.
2: Is that the sister of Mr. Positive?
0: Oh, my gosh. All she was missing was a boom shakalaka. Or maybe she would have said, like, chicka chicka boom boom. Did anybody out there read chicka chicka boom boom as a kid? Am I the only one that read chicka chicka boom boom? That's embarrassing. 310-840-4910 is the number. Darren is in Maryland. Darren, did you or your kids read chicka chicka boom boom?
3: He said chicka chicka boom boom. You knew something about that.
0: Do you know about chicka chicka boom boom?
3: Chicka chicka boom boom. Nah, not really. What's going on with chicka chicka boom boom?
0: You just like saying it. You just wanted to say chicka chicka boom boom. Is that what?
3: Yeah.
0: What you got for me? What you got?
3: Oh, I'm a 49er fan, and I've been a 49er fan for years.
0: Okay.
3: Back in the day when Jerry Rice and everybody, all them top players like Roger Craig, at the time they was playing defense, I knew he was going to the Super Bowl. You know, back in them days, the DiBalo and everything like that.
0: Mm-hmm.
3: And now we had York that came. We had Kyle Shanahan. And with this situation, and
0: get your brother Jay York a Tinder app or something, man.
3: Yeah, man. He was the bad thing about it. He was in a mobile home, a multi-billionaire. You wouldn't think about that.
0: He went straight to the trenches.
3: And people always say, "Well, Kraft did the same thing, but Kraft did it professionally." He was in.
0: Hey, Darren, what you got for us, man? Before you get his hands.
3: Oh, okay.
0: Job,
3: I'm sorry.
0: What you got? Nah, you good, man? You good? What you got for us?
3: Yeah, okay.
0: Man?
3: I think the Rams

0: I'm looking at it. Even though we was over Australia and we took care of business, we double team Miles Garrett and everything. Yeah. He was eliminated. But Aaron Donald wasn't there. And another thing with this situation, I'm not blaming as far as making an excuse. 49ers over there for a whole week. They was over there a week. It do makes a difference when
1: it
0: you go to a 17-hour flight. I believe that they said the Rams flew out Thursday.
2: Silly
0: when
2: decision.
0: When you're going to a 17-hour flight like that, I went out across the country like that. And once I got to another country, did like a 15-hour flight, I was so tired. I slept
1: imagine
0: the whole
1: to go
0: day.
1: Practice
0: I was,
1: and do all
0: I was
1: that.
0: Tired. Yes, yes. And it's like this. Rams went in there Thursday. They left Thursday. They sleeping all day stay Friday. And I heard the game was like, it was like in the morning time. So they really ain't getting no practice or nothing. They just flew it over there without any
1: but
0: practice.
1: The whole thing is, I can hear that, and everyone got all the details. That's on Sean McVay, silly ass, and they got to live
0: with
1: the consequences.
0: Yeah, no excuse.
1: I'm going to let you go,
0: no
1: Darren, because we're up against it, brother. I appreciate you as always, man. Good to hear from you. 310-840-4910. Last two calls of the night. Ray is in Alabama wanting to check in. Ray, what's going on?
3: I think that the Rams are going to win the Super Bowl. I mean, the Bills.
1: Hey, Ray. Do your parents know you up right now, boy?
3: Yeah, why?
1: I'm just making sure they know you hanging out with the youngest in charge. That's all right. I'm here to babysit. That's all good. What you got? What's your biggest overreaction, man? Your thoughts about week two?
3: I think that, they did good against the Lions. They got a very good chance against the Chargers. And, yeah.
1: I heard you bluffed your coverage on the damn call screener too, Ray. You showed cover three and dropped back into man to man, you know?
3: Yeah, okay.
1: I appreciate you, Ray. How did he trick you, Oliver? I genuinely want to know. That is insane. 310-840-4910. I can't believe this.
4: I can't get over how straight-faced he was when you asked him, your parents know that you're up.
1: Yeah.
4: Like, yeah, why?
1: Yeah. Seriously. Like,
4: bro, it's 2 a.m. There's not a place in the country right now where it's not past your bedtime.
1: It's about 3 a.m. if we're being for real. But, yeah, that's great. He's in Buffalo. It's not like he's on the West Coast. He's in Buffalo. And his name's definitely not Ray either. It's probably his dad's name. 310-840-4910. I feel like if your name is Ray and you're like under 30, it's a weird name.
4: It is.
1: It's an older name, it feels like.
4: My dad's name is Ray.
1: Is it short for Raymond?
4: Yeah.
1: Everybody loves Raymond. That was my show. I love me some Everybody Loves Raymond. Keith, out in Atlanta, finishing this up here on the phones. What up, Keith?
5: Hey. Thanks for taking the call.
1: Yes,
5: I just wanted to clap back at you a little bit. Uh-oh. I got an overreaction.
1: Yeah, what you
5: our
1: got?
5: Our Falcons starting 0-2 is an overreaction. We didn't have our best players out there. We're getting Michael Penix Jr. back on Thursday against Green Bay. And I just want to make you eat your words. I'm going to call back when we win this game. And, yes, in Atlanta, we do know about the chicka chicka boom boom. Come on down to Magic City, and I'll get you some of them lemon pepper Lou wings. And if you lose when you're in town, you're going to buy me about 2 or 3 dozen and some other festivities that goes on in Magic City.
1: I'm about to say, man, we can get specific. If the damn Falcons lose to the Packers coming up on Thursday, when I make my way to the ATL, I need 2-3 free dances on you. You paying for my dances, brother. I appreciate you as always, man. 310-840-4910. We wrap the show up the same way each and every night here on Westwood One Sports Night. We finally got here after a bunch of detours and turns. Denton Day, what do you got for us?
4: I'm going to share with you the most hilarious statistic in the world of football. We do it next.
6: It's a reaction Monday. 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

0: It's Reaction Monday on Westwood One Sports. Here's Linnell Willingham.
1: Yes, indeed. Shout out to the big voice guy. It is the youngest of Charles Linnell Willingham rocking out with you. 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Now we wrap up the show the same way each and every show guy didn't day puts the show to bed. What do you got for us tonight, my man?
2: So I'm going to combine two segments here. I'm going to put the show to bed, and I'm going to give you a weird but true. But to get there, to our destination point, I'm going to speak in riddles. I'm going to give you four teams. I'm going to cross over sports. There's two college teams. There's two pro teams. They have two things in common, and I'm going to need you to tell me what those two things are. Are you ready? You think you can do that?
1: Yes.
2: All right. So the two teams in, or three teams in college, one team in the NFL. Sorry. USC, the Trojans, the Las Vegas Raiders, the Tennessee Volunteers, the Ole Miss Rebels. Those are four teams, three of which are in college, one of which is in the pros.
1: They all have something in common.
2: They have two things in common.
1: They've been coached by Lane Kiffin.
2: Correct.
1: Give me the teams one more time.
2: USC.
1: USC.
2: The Raiders.
1: The Raiders.
2: Tennessee. Ole Miss.
1: Ole Miss. They've been coached by Lane Kiffin, and they freak. The Lane Kiffin one was a layup, huh?
2: Yeah, I mean, the Lane Kiffin one, well, the other one is a layup, too, honestly.
1: Really? I'm just not thinking right now. Ole Miss, Tennessee, the Raiders?
2: Yeah. This is going to bite you, because the Raiders are in here for a very specific reason that you've already talked about.
1: Gosh, this is killing me. No, because LSU lost Ole Miss, so they're not all undefeated.
2: No, that is it.
1: Really?
2: There are four teams that Lane Kiffin has previously coached, and they are all undefeated. The only team that Lane Kiffin has coached that is not undefeated is the team he currently coaches. It is the curse of the Lane Kiffin. Or really, what's like the opposite of curse? Like when you leave and it gets better.
1: The blessing
2: of Lane Kiffin is that all of the teams, including the Las Vegas Raiders, who are projected to be god-awful, they're all unbeaten. Lane Kiffin with the Raiders was one of my favorite times in life. He did the most savage, crazy thing.

0: thing ever in an NFL game.
1: What?
0: He sent Sebastian Janikowski out for a 76-yard field goal as a way to stick it to Al Davis, who was still alive at the time.
1: Was he pissed that they spent, was it a second-round pick on him?
0: They just, it wasn't going well. He was immature. I mean, Janikowski was on the other side of the logo.
1: One of my favorite John Gruden clips that I always hear is him sending Janikowski out to kick a 60-yarder, and he knew he was hammered. It was like, I made his ass go kick. But he made it. That was the crazy part. That is going to do it, though, here for a Overreaction Monday edition of What's the World Sports. And I appreciate you all being here. Thank you to our guy, Oliver Popular. Thank you to our guy, Denton Day. Most importantly, thank you for your calls. Week number two in the NFL officially in the books. Starting later on tonight, we'll peek ahead at week number three of the NFL season. It is a Tell the Truth Tuesday edition of Westwood One Sports Night. Coming up a little bit later on, 11 p.m. to 3 a.m. Eastern Time. You can keep the conversation rolling at N-E-L-L underscore B-T-P. 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

0: quarterback. Stafford checks. Sidearm throw. Leaping catch 20. Down the middle 10. Hash mark 5. Adams touchdown. What a throw and what a catch. 31-yard touchdown for the Rams who go up early late first quarter on the Giants.
1: Kevin Harlan on the call for us here at Westwood One. You can check out Kevin and Kurt Warner on the call every Monday night here on Westwood One Sports. Wrap it up. Week number 2 of the NFL season. The Los Angeles Rams, big time winners over the New York Giants, 28-6. That call from Kevin Harlan, one of 2 Davante Adams touchdowns on the night. I mean, what a night it was, too, man, from Davante Adams. A vintage Davante Adams performance. 8 catches, 195 yards, and 2 touchdowns, including a 64-yard touchdown in this one. Matthew Stafford, after really not looking sharp last week, after not being very mobile within the pocket, night and day difference in how he looked tonight. 22 of 31, 327, 4 touchdowns. He had a boneheaded pick in this one as well, but you put that to the side. If you're a fan of the Los Angeles Rams, I know there was a lot of consternation around, well, what the hell happened 11 days ago across the pond in Australia against San Francisco? What happened was they got punched in the mouth by San Francisco on both sides of the football. My biggest takeaway, if I am a Rams fan tonight, you should be thrilled, right, that the offensive line and the defensive line responded after getting hit upside the head last week by the 49ers, right? And I'm going to talk about the offensive line in particular because that's where I think last week the Niners really took advantage of the Los Angeles Rams. The run game tonight, it started with that. Kyren Williams, Blake Corum, getting things going, consistently getting Matthew Stafford and company in the third manageable. I thought they did a really nice job, you know, keeping them on schedule, keeping them on pace. And it honestly, more than anything, keeps them on schedule. That's huge. But it slows down the pass rush of the New York Giants. And if you watch the pregame show tonight, all of the analysts at the desk, most of them, picked the New York Giants, and the reason was they thought this Giants front would be able to manhandle the Rams front similarly to how the Niners did, because why? The Giants front's better than San Fran's. But credit to that front 5 and the tight ends of the Los Angeles Rams, they put on their big boy pants and they came to play tonight. They took the first punch from New York. They were able to, you know, continue to fight throughout the course of this game. The thing that I'd have issue with if I'm a Rams fan was this fool's goal. How much stock can you put into what you saw tonight? On offense, right, I feel like what you see is what you're going to get, right? That's the expectations that we have

for a Los Angeles Rams offense led by Matthew Stafford. No Puka Nacua tonight. So you saw an increased target share for Devontae Adams. But, man, as I look at the defense of the Rams, right, you got the debut of Aaron Donald. And if you're just now joining us, man, Aaron Donald, not too shabby, man, in his season debut for the Los Angeles Rams. Didn't play last week across the pond in Australia. Lucky for him. Tonight, though, Aaron Donald coming up big. 32 total snaps, 18 total pass rush snaps. He faced 7 double teams, finished with 1 quarterback pressure. He had a TFL, 1 solo tackle, and then 3 assisted tackles as well. So not a bad night for Aaron Donald. When it comes to the way that this Rams defense played, and you know, on paper, right? On paper, they played pretty well. When you hold an offense to under 200 yards, you played pretty well. When you hold an offense to just 3 for 14 on third down, you played pretty well. Here is the thing, and Rams fans, I'm sorry. I learned nothing about the Rams defense tonight. I didn't learn a damn thing about the Rams defense tonight. For all I know, you could still be as bad as the group that you show, or you can be as bad as you show, rather, across the pond in Australia. You were horrible in the season opener defensively. And I have to believe if Jackson Dart doesn't go down tonight, the Giants score more than 6 points. Jameis Winston came in, and if you're just joining us, holy cow. Jackson Dart leaves this football game with what's being described as an MCL sprain. He'll get further imaging and testing throughout the week, and we'll get you up to speed on the latest with Jackson Dart. But Winston, Jameis Winston, veteran, had to come in Dart's relief. And look, Jameis is somebody that I believe is pretty highly regarded in the backup quarterback community. I know there are some, you know, people out there within NFL circles that feel like he's one of the best 32 starters still. He's now playing the role of backup in New York, and they love him there. He's a damn captain, guys. The fact that Jameis Winston was voted a captain as a backup quarterback tells you everything you need to know about his importance to that organization, more importantly, that locker room. Jameis had to come off the bench today. And Jameis, I love you. Your ass looked terrible tonight. 11-27, 100 yards. That's a 40% completion percentage, guys. Oh, and he threw a pick as well. He was not good. And for that reason, I don't really know what's up with the Rams. I don't know if that defense is back. Damn it, being back, I don't know if it's good, if we're being honest. Because in the opener, right, in the opener, you looked horrible. And tonight, you got the benefit of playing against a backup in Jameis Winston. So I don't know what to feel about the Los Angeles Rams. I do know this, though. The biggest takeaway for Rams fans should be what you got from Matt Stafford and the fact that your passing game got back on track, the fact that your run game got back on track, the fact that you were able to protect Stafford as well as you were, considering the front that you went up against. But here's the other kind of saving grace, right? With the lack of support that the Giants defense got from their offense, I don't even think you got the best version of the Giants defense. So, if I'm being real, yeah, they won 28-6 tonight. I didn't learn a damn thing about the Los Angeles Rams. As far as I'm concerned, there's still major question marks surrounding this football team in their hierarchy within the landscape of the NFC. If beating up on Jameis Winston and the New York Giants, if that moves the needle for y'all Rams house, so be it. Your standards are very low. And I'm sorry about that. But for me, look, you got to take me out to dinner first. You know what I'm saying? You got to spend a bag on me first before I just give in to you being one of the better teams in the NFL. Everything is earned, not given in this league. Everyone was licking them like an ice cream cone, couldn't stop kissing them on the ass after the acquisition of Myles Garrett and then Aaron Donald coming out of retirement. You got Trent McDuffie. All arrows were pointing up for the Los Angeles Rams. Then they got punched in the mouth across the pond to start the season.

after that, right? I don't know what to believe when it comes to the LA Rams. As a matter of fact, I don't know if I should believe what I saw tonight. See, this is what Rams fans will tell you. Rams fans will tell you, oh, don't believe what you saw last week. It was just week one. We weren't prepared. We didn't get over to Australia quickly enough. They'll build in every excuse in America. And they'll tell you tonight that we should believe what we saw. This is the real version of the Los Angeles Rams. I don't believe it. I think the real version of the LA Rams is somewhere in the middle between what we saw on Thursday against the Niners and then what we saw tonight against the Giants. I have real questions about their secondary still. I have real questions about their ability to consistently stop the run. Why did they stop the run well tonight? Because I know what you smart aleck Rams fans are going to say. Oh, and they stopped the run well tonight, Linnell. It was great. Why was it great, America? That's the question. Because the Giants were one-dimensional offensively once Jackson Dart left the football game. So, Rams fans, tell me what it is and what it ain't with your group. After 2 weeks of play, I don't know what the Rams are. The Rams got a personality disorder. The Rams need to be on Prozac. Because you know what the Rams showed last week? On Thursday against the Niners, they showed that when you punch them in the face, they're going to tuck their tail between their legs and curl up into a ball. You know what they showed tonight? That the hell we're getting punched in the face. They're going to punch first. Which one is real when it comes to the Los Angeles Rams? That's the question that I got. As far as the Giants are concerned, man, whew, this is tough because the momentum that this organization had built, and I get it, it was just week one, but the hope that they were able to instill amongst the fan base, the momentum, the love that they were gaining amongst the national media, the belief that must have been building and growing inside of that locker room after winning the season opener. It feels like all of that goes by the wayside. It feels like all of that is for nothing because of what happened tonight. And I'm going to give the Giants the benefit of the doubt here. It's not just about Jackson Dart going down, though. Yes, Jackson Dart went down in this football game. You also gave up damn near 500 yards of offense. That's real. Two things can be true. Yes, Jackson Dart went down. Yes, you gave up almost 500 yards of total offense. That's not acceptable if you're a Giants fan. It's not. Now, you can make the argument that, hey, our defense was, you know, put in a bad spot because the offense wasn't able to sustain drives. I can hear that. That's valid. But the reality is, if you're the Giants, I was disappointed. And this is, you know, what tells the maturity or what shows the maturity of a team. Last week, for the entirety of this week, we have been glazing the New York Giants. Their pass rush in particular. Abdul Carter, Brian Burns, Tibbs. Praising that group for how they got after Dak Prescott. How they stopped the run. It's almost like they were reading their own press clippings. They got worked tonight. Blown off the football. The Rams ran it at damn near 5 yards a pop. Can't win like that, baby. You just can't. So if I'm a Giants fan, it's tough. But like I said, I almost give the players the benefit of the doubt and tell me if I'm simping out for the Giants here. Cam Scadaboo tried to rally the troops when Dart went out. He just started screaming. I think for Cam Scadaboo, when you scream as much as he does and you're as rah-rah as he does, I kind of become numb to it. You know, I expect him to do a backflip off the stage or something stupid. You know, I've grown accustomed to that type of behavior from him. He tried to rally the troops after Dart went down. And the Giants are young, so I'm going to give them the benefit of the doubt here. Instead of the Jackson Dart injury instilling life into the Giants, that Jackson Dart injury

snatched the life away from the Giants. They lost the ferocity and the swagger that they were playing with defensively. And then offensively, and this had a lot to do with the quarterback play just being horrendous, they weren't sharp. Tough pill to swallow here if you're a Giants fan. If you're a Rams fan, enjoy the win. You're at 500. That's great. You didn't want to fall to 0-2. We know the numbers surrounding teams that fall to 0-2. Still don't know if your defense is real or not. And then for the Giants, how quickly things can change. Life comes at you fast in the National Football League. Less than a week after being the talk of the town, right? Everyone talked about you all week. Everyone was geeked up about you this week. I called you one of the best teams in the conference. I still feel that way. Not without Jackson Dart, though. If you're a fan of the Giants here, are there conversations being had in Giant circles about a new quarterback? Do you guys have confidence that Jameis Winston will be able to keep things afloat while Jackson Dart is out? That's the big question. How long will Jackson Dart ultimately be out? He's got an MCL sprain. If it is a grade 1 sprain, timeline is anywhere from 1 to 3 weeks. If it is a grade 2 sprain, timeline is anywhere from 2 to 6 weeks. Grade 3 sprain, season damn near over.

0: Washington, New Orleans, Houston, Philly. Do you trust Jameis Winston during that time period? I don't. Now, you got the Titans and the Cardinals. Like, that's not bad. If there was two teams I'd sign up to play after my starting quarterback went down, it'd be those two. Talking about the Titans and the Cardinals. So if you're a Giants fan, feel good about that. But, like, we saw it tonight. If they've got to play games without Jackson, it's Jameis as the starter. Maybe he'll look better off of a full week of preparation, right? Maybe he'll look better off a full week of prep. His ass looked terrible tonight. He looked virtually unplayable. It's just the reality of it. 310-840-4910 is the number here on Westwood One Sports Night. Does Monday Night Football change your opinion on the Los Angeles Rams? 310-840-4910 is the number. A lot of people after week one, myself included, were looking at the Rams kind of sideways because they went across the pond to Australia. They got punched in the mouth. Dominated in that football game. Tonight, they were the ones who dominated. But they dominated against a team led by a backup quarterback. Has Monday Night Football at all changed your opinion on the 2026 LA Rams? 310-840-4910 is the number. I also want to ask this, as we saw Jackson Dart go down here tonight, which team that's currently forced to play a backup is the best equipped and the worst equipped to deal with a backup signal caller? 310-840-4910. I'll answer both of those questions next. This is Westwood One Sports Night. Whitney Youngest and Charles and O. Willingham getting you up to 3 a.m. Eastern Time right here on Westwood One Sports. 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
1: 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Westwood One Sports.
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0: It's Reaction Monday on Westwood One Sports. Here's Linnell Willingham.
1: All righty. Number to hit us up, 310-840-4910. So you reach me on the talk and text line here on a Overreaction Monday edition of Westwood One Sports Night. Whitney Youngest in charge. Linnell Willingham, I'll get you up to 3 a.m. Eastern time. Week number two of the NFL wrapping up with a bang. Kinda. Rams were big time winners over the New York Giants, 28-6. Remember, week one for both of these two teams, totally different end of the spectrum. The Giants felt like they were the biggest positive surprise of week one, and the Rams felt like they were the biggest negative surprise of week one. Which one was a head fake? That's what we got to find out tonight, but we didn't. Jackson Dart left this game in the first quarter, and after that, it's just really hard to, you know, put any stock into what happened the rest of the way. Jameis Winston comes off the bench for New York and gives them some of the worst backup quarterback play I've ever seen in my life. 11-27 for 111 yards and a pick. One hopping balls to dudes that are wide open, not stepping into throws. I mean, just ugly quarterback play from Jameis Winston. If you're a Giants fan, you may be asking, hey, is there someone else on the roster? Is there a veteran that's familiar with Matt Nagy's scheme? Because this is not it when it comes to Jameis. This tough part about Jameis struggling, he's a captain. So, yes, you're coming off the bench. Yes, it's difficult, but you're a captain. We expect you to rise to the occasion. He did not do that. The Giants scored just 6 points all night tonight. And it was a struggle on both sides of the football, really, for the Giants. I feel like the offensive struggles led to the defensive struggles. I mentioned they gave up 28 points. Matthew Stafford and Devontae Adams really doing whatever they wanted. The run game got going for the LA Rams. If you're a Rams fan, the thing that you should be most excited about, which should matter the most to you, is the fact that, you know, your offensive line was able to hold up tonight in the run game and in pass protection, 11 days after being manhandled up front by the San Francisco 49ers. I want your calls on this, though. 310-840-4910. We've seen

0: two totally different Rams teams in the first 2 weeks. Across the pond in Australia, we saw a Rams team that looked like they weren't ready for primetime. Tonight we saw a Rams team that looked like they may be the best in the NFC. Does Monday Night Football, what happened tonight, does it change your opinion on the Rams? 310-840-4910. It doesn't change my opinion on the Rams, and here's why. I can't put any stock into what happened tonight because Jackson Dart was out. And he is such a force multiplier to where their run game was ineffective because Dart was out. As a result, their offense was largely ineffective. And their offense being ineffective led to the defense being ineffective. And the defense was the reason they won last week. Their defense, you know, is the group to write home about on this team. Right? That front four is as good as anybody's. That linebacker duo between Edmonds and Reese is as good as anybody's. But when you're constantly on the field, when you're having to play a lot of snaps, doesn't hit the same, man. Doesn't hit the same. So if you're the LA Rams, obviously you want to hang your hat on what happened tonight. But do you just forget about what happened last week? It's hard for me to do that. I believe the real Rams are somewhere in between what we saw last Thursday and then what we saw tonight. Does Monday Night Football, the Rams beating up on a Giants team minus Jackson Dart, does Monday Night Football change your opinion on the LA Rams? 310-840-4910. Scott is in Washington wanting to check in. Scott, what's going on, man?
1: How you doing, man?
0: Doing good, doing good.
1: Well, I'm going to say no. Because week one of the NFL is what they call a lie. Or do you think I'm wrong?
0: I mean, it just all depends. I think it's convenient to call it a lie when things don't go in your team's favor. I don't know what to make of it.
1: No,
0: I know this.
1: But what
0: the
1: I
0: first
1: mean
0: 4 weeks, hold on
1: really
0: real quick. The first 4 weeks of the season, right, looks ugly as hell because of the current preseason culture. So you can say that week one is a head fake, or if that's the case, that week two should be a head fake, week three should be a head fake, week four should be a head fake. You got to pick and choose, I guess, what you can take away, what you can't.
1: I have a hard time with that because there is a team in the NFC West that started with a backup 2 weeks in a row, and they are 2-0. Who would that be?
0: The Pitt Panthers. No, I'm kidding. The Seattle Seahawks, obviously. But if you've been listening to the show tonight, and I'm going to assume that you have been, you're not a fool, brother. There are certain teams that can overcome playing with the backup. There are certain teams that can't. The Seattle Seahawks and this roster that they've put together, they've been building this for a decade plus under John Schneider. So to act as if that Drew Locke is coming in and playing savior, no. The reason Drew Locke is able to have success is because of the run game and what Clint Kubiak asks of his quarterback. It's the most QB-friendly scheme
1: because
0: in the NFL.
1: Defense.
0: For sure.
1: And because of the defense.
0: And because of the defense, for sure. Not Clint Kubiak, but
1: So when we talk about Jameis Winston, we're talking about the 30-for-30 guy? 30 TDs, 30 interceptions?
0: Correct.
1: Okay.
0: What defense? You said that, but what did you say that for?
1: Well, your defense should not buckle because your offense goes into a struggle. Should not do that.
0: That happens in the NFL, pal. When you're forced to constantly suck wind and not get a rest and get a blow, you're going to suffer the consequences defensively, 100%.
1: I totally agree, but the Seattle defense didn't do that, and they gave their
0: when did the Seattle defense
1: the
0: wait, hold on. The Seattle defense, the Seattle offense moved the football. Don't say that they just didn't move the football.
1: Exactly. That's my point. Their defense didn't buckle because
0: I don't know what your point is.
1: Their quarterback.
0: I appreciate the call. 310-840-4910. That just frustrated me. I don't get. If you all are going to call in here tonight, have this understanding, and I'll reiterate it here again. Not every team is going to be able to overcome losing their starting quarterback. It doesn't work that way. We're

0: talking about the most important position in pro sports, don't think that what Drew Locke in Seattle is doing is some norm. It's not. I promise you it's not. That's the byproduct. They're the beneficiary of good team building over the past 5 to 7 years under John Schneider. That's why they're able to play with Drew Locke and have success. 310-840-4910. You know, I didn't really learn a whole bunch about the Rams tonight. My opinion on the Rams didn't really change after tonight. I still have questions about their defense. I think tonight, the reason they dominated, the reason they look so good, you went up against a team quarterback by Jameis Winston. 310-840-4910. Let's go to Jim in Illinois. What's up, Jim?
1: Hey, how's it going?
0: Doing good,
1: man. I understand what you're saying about the starting quarterback for the Giants not being there. But if you're going to say that, what do you say to Myles Garrett not being there? What do you say to Puka Nacua not being there?
0: Hold on. What's the more significant loss, a quarterback or an edge rusher?
1: When you take a quarterback like the Giants quarterback and you're taking him and you're comparing him to Puka Nacua and Myles Garrett.
0: Are you trying to say that the Rams not having Puka and Myles was more significant than the Giants being without Jackson Dart? Is that what you called up here to say?
1: Yeah. Are you kidding me? Dart?
0: No. Are you kidding me, pal? Are you kidding me? You're trying to sit here and tell me that a wide receiver and a defensive end have a bigger impact on a team than a quarterback?
1: You're going to call Myles Garrett just a defensive end, and you're going to call Puka Nacua just a wide receiver? They are way bigger difference makers on the field than Jackson Dart. Who the heck is Jackson Dart?
0: Come on, man.
1: Are you kidding me?
0: I want to believe that you're serious. I do.
1: The difference that Myles Garrett and Puka Nacua are going to make on the field compared to Jackson.
0: What difference did they make in the Hall of Fame? Hold on. Can I ask you a question?
1: Yes.
0: What difference did they make in week one?
1: What difference was it? What?
0: What you can't hear? What difference did those two
1: make in week one?
0: Talking about Puka and Myles Garrett. What difference did they make in week one?
1: It didn't make a difference in week one, and they weren't playing.
0: 310-840-4910. I cannot believe. And maybe because it's Myles Garrett, okay, to make the argument that Puka Nacua and Myles Garrett have a bigger impact on the Rams than Jackson Dart does on the Giants, they can't function without Jackson Dart. It was very evident tonight. 310-840-4910. Is the number here on What's the One Sports Night. That is incredible to me. When you look at the LA Rams and what they've put on tape the first 2 weeks of the season, has tonight changed your opinion on them? 310-840-4910. Because I'll continue to reiterate it. Coming out of the season opener against San Francisco, the way that the Rams got pushed around on both sides of the line of scrimmage, I was pretty concerned about LA coming out of week one. Tonight, offensively, they get back in their bag. Defensively, they're going up against a backup, so it's hard to really gauge it. But they were dominant tonight. But it was against a team without the starting quarterback. And we know the trickle-down effect that that has on a football team. Does the result of Monday Night Football at all change your opinion on the 2026 LA Rams? 310-840-4910. Let's go to Campbell out in Pittsburgh wanting to check in. Campbell, what's going on, brother?
2: Yo, what's going on?
0: What's going on, man? How you doing?
2: Yeah, I'm good. How are you? I was just going to talk to you about another thing, but I'm pretty amazed about your last comments with the last caller in You're talking about probably one of the league's greatest defensive players of all time, and Puka Nacua, who led the league in receptions last year and finished second in receiving yards.
0: We're talking those about guys, a starting quarterback, though, bro.
2: Dude, the Giants were a little overhyped coming with Scat and coming with Jackson.
0: No, that's not the – but hold on, bro. I'm going to let you continue.
2: No, they get to prove themselves.
0: I'm going to let you continue. Hold on. You, Jeez Louise.

0: Did you catch that? 310-840-4910 is the number. Holy cow. Anyone that didn't, I almost want to tag you in on this because I feel like I need a voice of reason here. If anyone out there across the country doesn't think that I understand the impact of Myles Garrett, you're nuts. What impact did Myles Garrett have on the Browns, guys? Y'all keep talking about Myles Garrett's impact. What impact did Myles Garrett have on the damn Browns? We're talking about the quarterback position here. Don't, for you to call in here and say that Myles Garrett is more impactful and means more to the Rams than Jackson Dart means to the Giants, are you on crack?
1: I'm on crack.
0: You're on crack?
1: I mean, line those two guys up. And if you're doing a draft, line those two guys up. Who are you taking? You're not taking
0: Jackson Dart. That's not the question. The question is not who's the better player. It's who's more important to their football team.
1: Yeah, but you're overinflating. You're overinflating Jackson Dart.
0: How do they think they couldn't function without him tonight? Would they
1: have been able to function with him?
0: I think so.
1: Yeah, see, that's
0: why
1: that's
0: wouldn't they have been able to?
1: That's where you're losing me. Because I don't think he's that good of a quarterback.
0: So you think last week
1: against Dallas, who's a bad defense, makes this dude a really good quarterback, and I'm not there.
0: I don't think that it's just the 1 week last week against Dallas. I go back to what he accomplished last year as well. He didn't finish strong. But damn it, he was void of weapons by the time the season was over. He showed in week one and throughout the course of training camp that, hey, there's something there with this kid. There is. And as we're seeing right now with Cam Ward, maybe he wasn't working with the best developer of quarterbacks over the last year and a half talking about his time with Brian Daboll. But I understand how good Myles Garrett is. The reality is you can't take an NFL starter off of a team. There's a handful of them that can function without their starter. The Giants are not. You saw it tonight. It's a night and day. Jameis Winston was 11 of 27 tonight. He completed 40% of his passes. There's no way that you all out there think that Jackson Dart wouldn't have performed better than that. 310-840-4910 is the number. I'm honestly appalled. Didn't you just knock my socks off? I knew for sure that you'd be on the right side of it. We're all wrong here tonight. I can't believe y'all. I get the Myles Garrett thing, though. And I don't want this to get lost in me saying that, like, I don't understand how impactful Myles is. I get it. But in terms of who's more important to their respective team, Myles back, they didn't have Myles last year. They won the Super Bowl or went to the damn conference championship. You take the starter off of an already bad team, and you get, what was the score tonight? 28-6, you get that sort of result. 310-840-4910 is the number here on Westwood One Sports Night. Does Monday Night Football at all change your opinion on the Los Angeles Rams? And I want to get into this discussion as well. Which team currently forced to play with a backup is best equipped and worst equipped to deal with it? That's next here on Westwood One Sports Night.
2: 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And now comes the fallout. 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

0: It's Reaction Monday on Westwood One Sports. Here's Linnell Willingham.
1: Oh, yes, indeedy. Getting you up to 3 a.m. Eastern time here on a Overreaction Monday edition of Westwood One Sports Night. You're tapped in to the youngest in charge, Linnell Willingham. Phone lines locked and loaded at 310-840-4910. We just wrapped up week number 2 of the National Football League season. Finished with a bang, and it honestly kept the consistent theme of the week, and that was starting quarterbacks going down. The Rams tonight

0: clearly with a more desperate team. And I say it all the time. You cannot fake desperation in pro sports. They were clearly the more desperate team. They played like it. They were 28-6 winners over the New York Giants. I can't help but think, though, what happens tonight if Jackson Dart doesn't go down with a MCL sprain in the first quarter? Because what you got off the pine from Jameis Winston was, without a shadow of a doubt, the worst quarterback play I've seen in a really, really long time. 11-27 for 111 yards and a pick. It was so bad that you could see Jameis' teammates, based off of body language and facial expressions, getting pissed at him for how bad he was. And the damning thing about it is, he's got a C on his chest talking about Jameis Winston. So, totally disappointing. Question is this, though, at 310-840-4910. I believe that this game looks totally different if Jackson Dart starts and finishes this for the New York Giants. There was a caller earlier that said, well, Linnell, you're complaining about the Giants being without Dart. Well, the Rams were without Myles Garrett and Puka Nacua. Huh? For the life of me, I couldn't understand what the dude was saying. We have the lines loaded now, so I'll ask you at 310-840-4910. Who means more to their respective group? Does Myles Garrett and Puka mean more to the Rams than Jackson Dart means to the Giants? 310-840-4910. This is almost like we're doing an IQ test here tonight. Andrew is in Buffalo. Andrew, what's up, man?
1: Hey, what's up, man? I just wanted to call in. Yeah, like you said, I'm not sure what those guys were talking about. And they clearly weren't watching the football game. It was very apparent that Jackson's Dart injury was hurting the team. Jameis Winston. I mean, this guy, how many teams has this guy been on, you know? He could not hit anybody wide open. He had neighbors going down the field, underthrowing them. And, I mean, you can't compare apples to oranges here with Myles Garrett. Of course, Jackson Dart is going to be more important of a loss.
0: He's the quarterback, and the team sucks.
1: He's the quarterback. He takes all the first-team reps. You know, they got chemistry with the receivers. I mean, I don't understand some of these guys.
0: You and me both, brother. I appreciate you. 310-840-4910 is the number. As we ease our way into the 1 a.m. hour on the East Coast, we'll take a look at some of the other starters that went down in week two throughout the National Football League. But I want to get your calls on this. 310-840-4910. What was the more, and I can't even believe I'm asking this question, what was the more significant loss tonight? Jackson Dart for the Giants or Myles Garrett and Puka Nacua for the Rams? Let's go to Carlos, who was in Pomona. He was at the game tonight. Los, what's going on, man?
2: What's up, brother? Yeah, it was. I can tell you it was about 60% Giant fans, 40% Rams fans. I'm a diehard Rams fan.
0: Isn't that crazy? That's why you Rams fans out there, and I'm not talking about you in particular. I think it's the dumbest slogan or the dumbest hashtag in pro sports, Rams house. It's everyone else's house, not Rams house.
2: No, I agree with you. I can tell you if they would have won, it would have been a sour taste in my mouth walking out, but... I mean, going back to your question, without a shadow of a doubt, definitely Jackson Dart. What I would push back, though, is having Aaron Donald back, that definitely hyped up the crowd, hyped up the team as well. What they were doing with Jackson Dart and Cam Scataboo, it would have been a close one. I think the Rams still would have pulled it off. I love what McDuffie was doing on neighbors. Quentin Lake was shutting down, likely. And once Winston went in, it was a wrap. I wasn't scared at all. Those play actions weren't making a difference. We were crunching up the box, stopping Scataboo. I think the big test for the Rams would actually be when they go to the Broncos on Sunday. If they don't have Puka to stick with the same system, that's going to be a little bit challenging. I think they might still pull it off, but what are your thoughts on it?
0: For sure. I appreciate you. We're going to find out, like you just said, for sure, what the Rams are or what the Rams aren't over the course of the next 3 weeks. They're at Denver on Sunday. They're at Philadelphia the following week. And then they host Buffalo on October the

0: 12th on Monday Night Football. By the time we get to that Monday Night Football game against Buffalo, we will have concrete answers on what the Rams are and what the Rams aren't. At this point, I don't know what the Rams are. I don't. Because in the first 2 weeks of the season, they showed me two different versions of themselves. And the most disheartening thing about what happened in week one is what happened up front along both sides of the line of scrimmage. The Niners running for over 100 yards at 4.5 yards a pop. And then the pass rush getting after Matthew Stafford the way that they did. The biggest takeaway for the Rams tonight, if you're a Rams fan, this is the thing you should be most geeked up about. Your offensive line against one of the most formidable front fours in football not only held up, but dominated in this one. And it all started, right, with the law firm of Corum and Williams. Kyron Williams and Blake Corum getting it done in between the tackles slowed down the pass rush of the Giants. When you're a defensive end, a defensive tackle, and you've got to think about playing the run on the way to the quarterback, your pass rush isn't as twitchy. Your pass rush isn't as impactful. That's going to be the key for LA. I do still believe there are some issues with this offensive line of the LA Rams. How do they mitigate those issues? How do they soften the blow? You get some balance going on the offensive side of the football. 310-840-4910 is the number here on Westwood One Sports Night. As we ease our way into the 1 a.m. hour on the East Coast, we'll continue to take your calls on what happened tonight on Monday Night Football. If you're just now joining us, week two ending with what really was the theme of week number two, starting quarterbacks going down. We saw Jaden Daniels go down in Washington. We saw Caleb Williams go down in Chicago. We wrap up week number two with Giants starting quarterback Jackson Dart going down. He left the game in the first quarter. According to Mike Garofolo of the NFL Network, it is a MCL sprain. How long he's out is the big question here. Based off of what you saw from Jameis Winston, the Giants will not be able to survive without Jackson Dart. 310-840-4910. More your calls next here on Westwood One Sports Night.
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0: cross that thin line. It was 100 plus degrees. We were hot. We were on fire. We were yelling our hearts out. You could feel the intensity rising. Even in our tiredness, even in our weakness, even in our pain, we continued to push. I told myself, you can suck up the pain for another mile and a half, and you will be a Marine. Not many people believe that I could do it. I don't know where I got the energy from. I don't know where the pain went to. But all I know is that I had what it took. I am a United States Marine.
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0: 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Here's Linnell Willingham.
1: Yes, sir. 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Week number 2 in the NFL. Wrap it up with a statement from the Los Angeles Rams. Or did they make a statement? See, that's what I can't figure out here. I don't believe that I learned a whole lot tonight about the Rams because of who they face. The Giants being without Jackson Dart for pretty much all of this football game makes it really difficult for me to buy into what I saw from the Rams. A 4-touchdown performance from Matt Stafford. Vintage performance from Devontae Adams, who went for damn near 200 yards and 2 touchdowns. The run game got back going. They held the Giants to just 6 points. But if you watch this game, you know Jameis Winston was borderline. I don't even want to say borderline. He was unplayable. It was some of the worst quarterbacking I've ever seen in the NFL. Now, coming off the bench, hadn't played in a while, I get it, but damn, Jameis, that was bad. And as a result, the Rams were able to have an easy day at the office, in my opinion, on the defensive side, and it led to their offense getting some easier opportunities as well. 310-840-4910 is the number here on Westwood One Sports Night. Your reaction to what went down on Monday Night Football, and does this game tonight change your opinion on the Los Angeles Rams at all? 310-840-4910. Let's go to Don in San Diego. What's up, Don?
2: Hey, good evening. How you doing? Willingham, how you doing?
1: Good.
2: Oh, I'm hanging, man. Okay, man. Hey, listen, I'm not here to I don't know much about Dart. I know he was hurt, so I'm not going to. You're right earlier. I mean, the quarterback position obviously is the captain of the ship, the most important position. But overall, it's a team sport regardless. Now, Garrett and Puka Nacua, I mean, those guys are in their own right great, great players, you know, respectively. I don't feel Dart, even if he had played tonight, I still think the Rams would have won the game. It just would have been probably the closer score. But I do agree with you. It's the most important position. I just think Dart is – I just don't know much on – I don't want to say much on Dart because I just haven't seen enough of him. Now, as far as the team –

0: there's so many teams out there with just two games that have been played. Man, they're like Jekyll and Hyde. I mean, the Bears. I mean, I don't know. I don't know where. I mean, wow. You know, I mean, so the Rams, I don't really have the jury still out on them, too. Okay. Now, as far as Winston, man, I don't know why I keep having hope for the underdogs, man. I know it's been, what, 8-9 years the guy's been in the league. I'm thinking one day this guy's going to jump into a game, a big playoff game, and the quarterback is going to go down, and he's going to win the big one for a team.
1: Is that what you really think? Well, if that's okay, the case, man. Brother, I got a bag of air on this.
0: Willingham, I know you're going to cut me off, man. You know, you're getting ready to cut me off. Man, it's not impossible. It can happen. You've had some journeyman quarterbacks out there that were in the Super Bowl that were rotten quarterbacks.
1: Sure.
0: Come on, it's happened, man.
1: No, for sure, it has. I'm not disagreeing with you. It's just highly unlikely, that's all. Well, I appreciate the call, brother. 310-840-4910. What is Jameis Winston? And look, this is what's so crazy in the recency bias that we have when it comes to the NFL. Before his performance tonight, I was really, really high on Jameis. As a matter of fact, I still am. But damn, brother, you got to be able to come off the bench cold and give your team more than that when you wear the C on your chest. That's all I'm saying. With a full week of preparation, I assume Jameis will be markedly better. Not a foregone conclusion, though. He looked rattled tonight. And it's one of them situations where, man, if he's going to have to be the guy moving forward for the Giants for maybe the next month while Dart recovers from the MCL sprain, did tonight do anything to shake Jameis Winston's confidence? Because it was that bad. When you're on the sideline by yourself talking to yourself and telling yourself you got to be better, that's how you know your ass is playing terrible. That was the reality tonight for Jameis Winston, who we know has a ton of talent. It's just about the consistency. I thought the number one sign that he was playing bad was the reaction of his teammates, man. That was tough to watch. 310-840-4910 is the number. Let's go to Paul in Columbus wanting to chime in. What's going on, Paul?
2: Hey, what's going on, man?
1: What's up, dude? How you doing?
2: I just wanted to tap into this conversation about this Dart versus Garrett and Puka thing. I agree that the quarterback position is the most important position in football. No doubt on that. But I got a question for you.
1: Yeah.
2: I know there's a context to this thing, but right now, do you think the Giants would trade Jackson Dart for Myles Garrett and Puka Nacua?
1: With the You damn right they would. And I would too. Look.
2: Exactly. Everyone and their mother would. That's just
1: argument about them not being better.
2: No. I'm taking another step. I'm just saying that just proves you that these two guys are real game changers. Arguing that this, you know, defensive end, this edge rusher, you know, he might be the best edge rusher in the league. That Puka Nacua might be the best wide receiver in the league. When you take those two guys away, that is impactful for the team. I don't care who's under center. You know, it doesn't really matter. You're taking those two guys away. That's really important. You look over at Dart, dude's kind of unproven. I mean, we haven't seen enough about him. I feel like if this was Lamar, you know, Josh Allen, any of those guys, we'd be having a different conversation. But you're talking about Jackson Dart here. And, I mean, we're talking about a top 20 quarterback, not top 15 quarterback in the NFL.
1: We're talking about a starter, though, in this league, playing the game's most important position. It's the most important position in pro sports, man.
2: Cooper Rush is starting for the Falcons right now.
1: Dude, they got their ass whipped yesterday, brother. What's your point?
2: What have the Giants done? What have the Giants done with Dart?
1: I appreciate the call. This is killing me. Are y'all trolling me with this? I genuinely feel like I'm being trolled. No one's foolish enough to make the argument that Dart is a more accomplished, a better player than Myles Garrett or Puka Nacua. That's not at all what I'm trying to say. But I'll say it till I'm blue in the face. I'll say it till the damn cows come home. Jackson Dart is more important to the Giants than Myles Garrett is to the Rams. That's just the reality of it. 310-840-4910 is the number. I get what Charles is saying, though. No one's going to sit here and try to minimize who Myles Garrett is, what Myles Garrett is. I just think

0: you all were asleep at the wheel on Jackson Dart. And I'm no Jackson Dart fan. That's not at all what I am. But, like, you take the starting quarterback off of any team in this league, more times than not, they're going to suffer ill consequences. Let's go to Steve in Sacramento. I want to check in. What's up, Steve?
1: What's going on, brother? Hey, what's going on, man?
0: I'll tell you
1: right now, man, if Brock Purdy went down, man, you have Mac Jones to back it up, and I got one game for you, and that was a Thursday night football game against the L.A. Rams.
0: Sure.
1: And one of the gutsiest performances I've ever seen by a backup quarterback ever, and honestly, probably one of the gutsiest performances by a quarterback I've ever seen. That man got beat. That man got his behind absolutely just smashed, and he still pulled a win out. I think that's the one team that we could probably say, yes.
0: There's a handful of them, dude. There's a handful.
1: The Seahawks are in that group, too. Correct. They got a little something with Drew Lock. You know what I mean? He's kind of found a little bit of a second win in his career. Now, let me say this, man. You are 100% right. The loss of Jackson Dart is more significant than the Rams losing Puka and Myles Garrett. Period, point blank, end of story. If you look at the score, that will tell you 28-6, folks. 28-6. They scored two field goals. That's it. Meanwhile, the Rams
0: were gifted
1: a
0: great field position.
1: They scored a touchdown in each quarter. You know what I mean? So that means their offense was humming. Their offense was cooking. Everyone was clicking. They were kind of running on. They were kind of firing on some cylinders. I'm a Niner fan, man, so I'm a big L.A. Rams hater. But, I mean,
0: okay, I got you.
1: I see what I see, you know what I mean? So yeah. They played pretty dang good, you know, but I wouldn't say that they're going to
0: Let me ask you this on the way out real quick.
1: Yes, sir.
0: Does tonight change your opinion on the L.A. Rams at all?
1: No, but I am honestly, dude, scared if they get healthy. If they get completely 100% healthy, and they got
0: for sure,
1: everybody should be scared. And by the way, let me close out on this one.
0: Mm-hmm.
1: The quarterback is the most important position in all of sports. Remember the guy from Die Hard, the computer whiz who was trying to, you know, get into the vault? He was out there saying, let me quarterback this thing. It's important, okay? The quarterback is the most important position in all of sports, and you need to have a good thrower of the ball, good decision maker, and just a good head on their shoulders. You know what I mean? So, sorry, it's late over here,
0: Steve,
1: brother. And I'm sure it is for you too, man.
0: Steve,
1: have a good night,
0: I appreciate you, man. You know, Steve just realized, he probably just thought, damn, I'm rapping right now. 310-840-4910. As far as what tonight means for the Rams, I think that's just as fascinating of a conversation because, like I said, for the last hour here, my opinion on this group hasn't changed. I feel a lot better about their offensive line. So let me walk that back, I guess. My opinion has changed of LA a little bit. And the main reason is because of what they showed up front with the offensive line. That offensive line being able to handle the Giants' pass rush consistently tonight, I think changed my opinion about them a little bit. But here's the thing. It's like I'm stuck between a rock and a hard place. I think the only reason that the Giants' pass rush was unimpactful is because they were constantly, you know, on the field. Jameis and the offense could not sustain drives throughout the course of this game. So you wonder, right, if Abdul Carter and Tibbs and Brian Burns, if those guys got any help from the offense, how much different does it look? Can I give you all the drive charts for the New York Giants? Starting on the second drive of the game with Jameis Winston, man. I was totally stunned at how bad they were watching it, but the numbers look even worse. 8 plays, 10 yards, 3 and out, an interception after 9 plays, 4 plays and a punt. After the fumble recovery, they don't even punch it in for 6. They go 4 plays and a field goal. In the third quarter, their first drive, 5 plays and a punt. 7-yard field goal drive, 3 and out, turnover on downs after 7 plays. Like, they were awful, awful on the offensive side of the football. And to think that that didn't have any impact on the defense, you out your mind. I don't believe if Jackson Dart plays in this football game, One, the Giants are able to sustain.

0: sustain more drives offensively, I assume. And as a result of that, that pass rush of the Giants, that defense of the Giants, a lot more well-rested, and as a byproduct, a lot more impactful. 310-840-4910 is the number. Let's go to Terrell in Tennessee. Wanting to check in. What's going on, Terrell?
1: What's up, Linnell, man? You forgetting on, about brother? The elephant in the room, man. What What's about that? Neighbors, man? If Winston would have had Neighbors out there with him, I think
0: well,
1: he
0: Neighbors returned
1: done a
0: to
1: whole
0: the game, though. Neighbors ended up coming back, but to your point, he wasn't 100%. I get you.
1: Yeah, he wasn't 100%, man. And he was throwing the Jimmy Joes and no hand bros out there, bro. Come on, man. And then you're talking about Dart. I was with the other guy. Dart ain't did nothing, man, for him to be solidified and for him to put on this pedestal. Come on, the other
0: Terrell, it's not about Terrell, it's not about us putting him on a pedestal. I'm just saying it took the life out of the team when he left the game.
1: It did.
0: From a confidence standpoint, from a momentum standpoint, that's their dude. That brother got a C on his chest. They look up to Jackson Dart.
1: They do, man, but, I mean, they look up to my boy, too. But at the same time, man, he didn't have nobody to work with.
0: Terrell, you my man. He looked terrible tonight, brother. You can make all the excuses you want. He was horrible.
1: I ain't making no excuses. I watched the game like you, Linnell. Dude wasn't throwing nobody, man.
0: He was horrible. Real quick before we let you go, did tonight change your opinion on the Rams at all?
1: No, I didn't. It's still early, man. It's still early. I can't call it right now with them. They lost one. They won one. They look horrible. They look good. You know what I mean? I got to holler me about 4 or 5 more, and we can see what they really are.
0: Appreciate you as always, man. People say the season doesn't start in the NFL till you reach Halloween. We're a ways away from that, but I do know this. As we move throughout the early portion of the season, as we continue to collect more data here in this early portion of the season, there are going to be weeks where teams begin to separate themselves. I think if the Rams, throughout this next stretch of play, and we just went through their next 3 games on the schedule, they have an opportunity here over the next 3 weeks, talking about the Rams, to solidify themselves as the best team in football. If they go on the

0: Rams are 2.5-point favorites on the road against Denver. I'd be hammering the Broncos coming up. They have the defense. They have the horses on that side of the football to keep up with them. 310-840-4910 is the number here on Westwood One Sports Night. Let's go to Jarrell out in California. What's going on?
1: What's up? Who's house?
0: Rams house. But here's the thing, Jarrell. Yeah, I can't say Rams house and have that stupid-ass hashtag. When I heard, the word on the street is, it was 60% Giants fans in there tonight.
1: Oh, no, it was great. The energy was great in there. The Rams brought the energy. We did an amazing job.
0: What you got for us, man?
1: 6 yards. Average 6 yards a carry. What Mr. Dart got to do with that?
0: What does Dart have to do with y'all averaging 6 yards a carry? Have you not been listening, brother? They couldn't
1: sustain. I've been
0: sustain,
1: listening the whole entire
0: they couldn't
1: time.
0: They couldn't sustain any drives offensively. So that defense was constantly on the field. You leave the Rams defense on the field for that long. You saw what happened last week against San Fran. It was the same. It's the same thing. Reverse script, right?
1: Well, we know they didn't get no sleep for that game last week.
0: Oh, whose fault is that?
1: We know it. You know it. That's the fault. They didn't get no sleep. That's the coach's fault. We can blame it on the coach. We can blame it on the coach. Sean McVay took a loss there. He made a bad choice, a very bad decision to bring that team across multiple times. Two, three time zones, thinking that he was going to play on Pacific time while the 49ers went out there, immersed themselves into the culture, got acclimated, and then they tore the Rams up. They did. We deserve that. We deserve that wake-up call. We deserve that humbling. And, you know, with Dart going out, I'm not going to take it as that's an excuse for our performance today. No, it's the NFL. These are professionals. Next man up. Defense should have held. Defense did not hold. Average 6 yards a carry. Come on, I don't care.
0: It's tough to
1: Eli
0: do.
1: Manning was
0: it's
1: the
0: tough
1: quarterback.
0: To do. It's tough to do and play good defense, and I appreciate the call. It's hard to play good defense when you're constantly out on the field. Complimentary football, guys. 310-840-4910 is the number. As we roll throughout this 1 a.m. hour on the East Coast, we'll bring you a couple of Monday staples here on Westwood One Sports Night. We'll tag in the super producer, Denton Day, for NFL Facts or Cap, and then I'll bring you a fresh installment, a Nell's Super Six Pack, my top 6 week 2 overreactions. That's coming up momentarily here on Westwood One Sports Night. A couple more calls before we take a timeout. Tony is in Dallas. What's up, Tony?
2: Hey, you know, you're spot on Jackson Dart. He is the Giants aren't built with any kind of depth. That guy that they called talking about Seattle playing with a backup quarterback, you know, your comment about how they're built.
0: John Schneider's been putting that – they've been putting that roster together for the past decade.
2: Absolutely. The Cowboys were still successful when Troy Aikman went down because of the team that Jimmy Johnson built. Seattle's done the same thing. They're going to be successful. My opinion does not change one bit about the Rams, just like my opinion doesn't change of the Dallas Cowboys after this week's win. Cowboys don't have a defense. They spent a lot of money on the defense. Yeah. They still gave up 20 points. You give up 20 points, you're going to lose.
0: They should have gave up 27 if they didn't rob us of that one touchdown.
2: Absolutely. So, I hear your frustration, man. I'd be absolutely
0: I'm hurting
2: livid
0: over here, brother. I'm heartbroken, man.
2: common sense, you know. No excuses with the Australia thing. That was a division game. They're professionals. You want to have a championship team, you got to be that way week in, week out. So,
0: for sure.
2: My opinion doesn't change of the Rams, just like my opinion doesn't change about the Cowboys.
0: For sure, man. I appreciate you as always, brother. 310-840-4910. 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
1: 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After KC beat Indy, Andy Reid's crew is 2-0. 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Westwood One Sports.
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1: You are the big boys guy. It is a Overreaction Monday here on Westwood One Sports tonight. 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You can hit us up in the YouTube chat as well. Just search Westwood One Sports Night on YouTube. If you want to keep the conversation rolling with me off air, it is at NELL_BTP. Coming up in exactly a half hour, we'll get you a recap of what happened on Monday Night Football between the Rams and the Giants. The Rams very desperate going into this game, not wanting to fall to 0-2. And the Giants looking to keep the good times rolling after shocking the world on Sunday Night Football in week one of the NFL season. We'll get you a recap of Monday Night Football, Giants and Rams, coming up in a half hour. Right now, though, as we do each and every Overreaction Monday here on Westwood One Sports Night, we tag in the super producer of the program, our guy Denton Day, as he brings us NFL facts or cap.
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2: All right, let it know. We need the truth, the whole truth, and nothing but the truth. So I got a couple of questions for you. You got to tell me, are they facts or are they cap? We're going to start out west with the Los Angeles Chargers. Is this it for Jim Harbaugh? Is this Jim Harbaugh's final year as the head coach of the Chargers, who are now 0-2 with losses to the Cardinals and the Rams?
1: This is so tough because with a coach like Harbaugh, think about how he got there in the first place. The only reason Coach Harbs is there is because he got run out of town in Ann Arbor. And that ownership group at the time was thrilled to bring in a coach with the clout and cachet of a Jim Harbaugh. They haven't had postseason success, and it looks like the team is actively regressing under Coach Harbs. Still, I'm going to go cap. I think he gets another year after this, but it's hard to say, Denton, because they're 0-2 right now. They haven't really shown any signs of life within the first 2 weeks of the NFL season, and the schedule for them just doesn't get harder. The following games are coming up here for the Chargers. Holy cow. At Buffalo coming up this weekend. At Seattle. Home for Denver, at Kansas City, at the LA Rams, home for the Texans, at the Ravens. They're probably going to lose every last one of those games. So can I change my answer here in real time? If they go out sad and lose all of those consecutive games in a row, yes, I do believe they pull the trigger on Coach Harbs. How do you not, Denton, in that situation? You've lost that many in a row?
2: I mean, that's an entirely crazy thing to speculate because he won a championship. Like, he was the hottest dude on the market. There were a bunch of teams that wanted Jim Harbaugh. And he also can't really go back to college

0: because there's a show calls waiting for him if he does, and that's not going to be very, very friendly. All right, so that's question number one. It's facts or cap here on Westwood One Sports Night. Continuing on, staying in the AFC, the Texans, your Texans, will start 0-4. They're 0-2 already. They got two games coming up against the Colts, who play the Chiefs really well, and the Dallas Cowboys.
1: Cap. No way they start 0-4. If you look at the last couple of seasons for Houston, this is familiar territory for them. They're accustomed to starting off 0-2. Did they start off 0-3 last year, if I'm not mistaken? Like, this has been kind of the norm for them, digging themselves out of an early season hole. The silver lining and why I feel good about Houston is in the first 2 weeks they played two teams that I believe are two of the three best teams in the entire conference, two of the best four teams, rather, in the entire conference, talking about Buffalo and Cincinnati. That Bengals defense has been ridiculous to start the season. And then Buffalo, as we know, Josh Allen looks like the early season MVP here through the first couple of weeks of the season. They go to Indianapolis coming up on Sunday. Say it all the time, you can't fake desperation in a football game. The Colts just got their first win. The Colts will be 0-2 going into this one as well. So both of these teams going to be extremely desperate heading into this football game. Can't fake desperation. I would say the Colts are probably the more desperate team when you consider the job security of Shane Steichen and Chris Ballard. I still believe in Houston, though. I think that defense wakes up and has a coming out party against Indy. They played well last week against Cincy, too.
0: Yeah, there's some people calling for the job of Shane Steichen. I don't know why he kicked there. He shouldn't have kicked.
1: Well,
0: yeah. You had Jordan on the other side and Patrick Mahomes. You don't kick. You don't give Jordan another chance. And they gave Jordan another chance. Kyle Shanahan should have learned that. Facts or cap, Westwood One Sports Night. How about a fun one? The other ones have been not that fun. How about a fun one? Jackson Smith and Jigba will become the third player in NFL history this year to eclipse 1,900 receiving yards in a season. The first person to do it was Calvin Johnson. He has the record, 1964. And then Cooper Kupp did it the year the Rams won a championship. He had 1947. Jackson Smith and Jigba, I think, will be number three. Factor cap.
1: He's off to a ridiculous start. 17 catches, 277 yards, four touchdowns.
0: And he plays Washington this weekend, who can't stay in front of you or me.
1: Man, then he's got the Chargers and the Niners. So the defense does get significantly more difficult after this weekend. Well, they got the Chargers, then they got Niners, Broncos, Chiefs. I'm going to call cap, but not as like an indictment on Jackson Smith and Jigba or what he is. I just don't think they're going to throw the football enough for him to eclipse those numbers. Coming up against Washington, he may go off and have a big time day. Because I think Washington's run defense is actually half decent. But the next weekend against the Chargers, I think they're going to punch L.A. in the mouth and just run Jadarian Price and George Halani a bunch. The return of Sam Darnold is huge for this. But as I said after the season opener, I think Drew Lock is more than capable of keeping things afloat for Seattle offensively until Darnold's healthy enough to return. I'm going to call cap, but it's not because I believe Jackson Smith and Jigba isn't capable. I just don't know if he'll get the opportunities after this week.
0: There's not a number that is too high for his player prop this weekend.
1: Yeah.
0: There is not Seriously. A number that Vegas would give me that is too high to bet that over. I mean, Drew Lock's job's pretty simple. Literally just throw to JSN.
1: Honestly.
0: I mean, it's the easiest job in the world. Snap the ball, throw to him. All right, final one here. Fact or cap here on Westwood One Sports Night. Caleb Williams, despite leaving his week two game in a cart, will play in week number three.
1: Gosh. He let out a scream so loud, it sounded like he got stabbed or shot, for that matter. Turns out it's just a hamstring strain. We don't know how significant of a strain it is. I don't think he plays this week, right? Here's the thing. It's an important game within the landscape of the conference. You take on Philly. It's a good defense. Good test for you. Should he play? Probably not. Will he play?

0: Probably not. I call cap. No Caleb Williams returning this weekend. I think Ben Johnson and company make the smart decision and keep him on the shelf.
1: Memes have been crazy. My entire Twitter timeline at the moment is Caleb Williams memes and Taylor Swift memes.
0: What are the Taylor Swift memes? I meant to ask you.
1: So there was a play last night. Travis Kelce had a great game last night for the first time in like a long, long time. Yeah. And he made some sort of play. I forget what it was. But he made some sort of play. And then they cut to her and she's pointing at the ring saying, "That's my husband." So there's a lot of like memes that are taking place off of that. It's like a guy tweeting, "Me when I take the trash out and my wife is pointing to the finger, that's my husband." Yeah, okay. Like I tweeted today, "Me when I cash a bet and my wife is like, that's my husband." You know what I mean? So,
0: yeah.
1: I mean, you could get involved in those sorts of things.
0: Yeah. You know? Woo-hoo!
1: When you hit your parlays.
0: When I hit my parlays. No, Denton, I can't get involved in those type of things. Because there's not a woman foolish enough in this world to call me her
1: I guess
0: husband.
1: I'm really speaking to the different sides of Twitter that we are on just based off of our personal lives.
0: Yeah, our Twitter's more similar, though, than probably the listening audience realizes, though. We share our commander's Twitter is probably the exact same. I don't know if you indulge in the amount of early 2000s WWF that I do. I doubt you do because
1: I do not.
0: That's what my timeline's pretty filled of. Is that and now there's this kid. I'm totally hijacking the show here, but I don't know if America's hip to this dude, and maybe Oliver Popular could come back to break with this guy. There's this, like, childhood sensation sweeping the country. His name is Young Rotto. And the brother is, like, 8 years old singing heartbreaking music, dog.
1: Wait, hold on. The heartbreak sensation sweeping the country?
0: Yeah.
1: The heartbreak sensation sweeping the nation. The rhyme was right in front of you.
0: Oh, God. It's late, Denton. It's late. The heartbreak sensation sweeping the nation. Young Rotto. I want to let you all hear from Young Rotto coming up here. He's awesome. We'll get Oliver Popular to spin back from break with a guy, Young Rotto. If you know anything about Young Rotto, hit me up at @nail_BTP. You can hit us up in the YouTube chat as well. Each and every Monday here on What's Up on Sports Night, we bring you NFL Facts or Cap. We also bring you a fresh installment, an L Super Six Pack. My top six week two overreactions. I want you to line up on the phones with your week two overreactions at 310-840-4910. My super six pack plus your crazy ass calls next.
2: 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The biggest surprises. 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

0: 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Here's Linnell Willingham.
1: Keisha, I'll never forgive you for what you did to Young Rado. 310-840-4910, the number. Here on a Overreaction Monday edition of Westwood One Sports Night, you're tapped in to the youngest in charge, Linnell Willingham, getting you up to 3 a.m. Eastern Time. It is a Overreaction Monday. I want you to line up on the phones with your biggest overreaction from week number 2 of the NFL season. It just wrapped up with Monday Night Football. Giants and Rams just finished things up. Big time injury news to get to coming up in about 15 minutes. But right now, line up on the phones, 310-840-4910. Give me your biggest overreaction coming out of week number 2 of the NFL season. Without further ado, I'll give you mine. Nell Super Six Pack, my top 6 overreactions coming out of week 2.

Let's get into it. Without further ado, Nell Super Six Pack. My top six overreactions from week number two of the National Football League. Number six, Saints quarterback Tyler Shuck has more aura than Ravens quarterback Lamar Jackson. That's my first overreaction, and I mean it. And I mean it. After upsetting the Ravens yesterday on the road, where he scores the game-winning touchdown in that football game. And Tyler Shuck balled, by the way, 27-34, 252 yards and a touchdown. He goes on Instagram, and you wouldn't believe what this Bama did. He posts a montage of pictures, a slideshow of pictures, 9 slides. One of the slides is him and Lamar Jackson, right? Guess what song he posted on the Instagram post? Yeah, my name is Kodak, but you knew that already. For him to post a Kodak Black song over the Instagram montage after beating Lamar? Aura, ladies and gentlemen. New Orleans, you all are in great hands with Tyler Shuck leading the way. Saints are 1-1 and looking like one of the most high-octane offenses in the National Football League. They don't like to play the first half, but in that second half, they're going to beat up on you. That's my first overreaction here on Nell Super Six Pack. Top six overreactions coming out of week two. Tyler Shuck, more aura than Lamar Jackson. Number five, the Pittsburgh Steelers have the worst offense in all of the National Football League. And if I'm keeping it 8 more than 92, if I'm being real, America, that's not even an overreaction. Through 2 weeks of play for the Pittsburgh Steelers, they are 5 of 25 on third down. I promise to God that wasn't AI. It was me. They're 5 of 25 on third down, talking about the Pittsburgh Steelers. They scored 13 points in the opener against Atlanta, just 3 points on Sunday against New England. This Sunday, 3.

3.5 yards per play from the Pittsburgh Steelers. It was ugly. This group's got to figure something out. Think about the chief complaint that Steeler fans had last year about this offense. They did not, you know, push the ball down the field enough. They were not able to create explosive plays enough. Aaron Rodgers, throughout the first 2 weeks of the season, once again, bottom seven in yards per attempt. They got to get things figured out. The offensive line has been an issue as well for that group, if I'm being frank. But I think for Pittsburgh, the biggest issue that they've got right now is the quarterback. Aaron Rodgers can't move. So whenever the offensive line does break down, right, which is going to happen in an NFL game, Rodgers, really more than any other quarterback in the NFL, he can't fix the boo-boos of his offensive line. He can't create plays outside of structure at this point. They suck on the offensive side. They come in at number five. Number four, Nell Super Six Pack, top six overreactions coming out of week two. Commanders head coach Dan Quinn going to be the first head coach fired. The Washington Commanders lost Jayden Daniels yesterday in their game against the Dallas Cowboys. He left with a dislocated elbow. The next 6 weeks is as follows for Washington. Seattle on Sunday, the Colts in 2 weeks, the Giants in 3 weeks. They're at San Fran in a month. Then they're back home for Philly before hosting the Rams to wrap up that six-game stretch. The team that they have the best shot of beating, I would think, is the Colts and the Giants. Well, they almost beat Philly in week one, so maybe you could say, oh, they can beat Philly too. There's a real shot that Washington goes into that game against the Los Angeles Rams with a record of 0-7. I'm just saying. Now, if they start 0-7, Josh Harris, I know you're as patient as me going through the lane at LA Fitness. But, brother, you'd have to fire him at that point. Dan Quinn, first coach fired. My number four overreaction coming out of week number two of the National Football League. Number three, Enel Super Six Pack, my top six overreactions coming out of week two of the National Football League season. I can't even believe this overreaction is on the list. My third biggest overreaction, Panthers quarterback Bryce Young is going to be an MVP finalist by season's end. He is right now, if we were calculating votes. He's completing 63% of his passes. He's thrown six touchdowns to just one pick in the first 2 weeks of the season. And right now, the Carolina Panthers look legit on the offensive side of the football. Now, it helps when you play the Bears and the Falcons in consecutive weeks. Maybe that's why Bryce and the Panthers look so good offensively. But, man, I really watched him thoroughly on Sunday. And the thing that jumped out to me, for him to be so slight in frame, for him to be so small in stature, he's got a cannon for an arm for a short guy. I don't know if he's got a baseball background with him or not, but there was a throw that he made all the way to the far, from the middle of the field to the far hash. And it's like, dog, you didn't even step into it. This was all gun from Bryce Young. I think as we move forward throughout this season, especially considering how CJ started, those conversations of Bryce being greater than CJ, they're going to go from whispers to yells by season's end. He's off to a crazy start, though. I think he'll be an MVP finalist. Kidding! It's just overreaction Monday. Number two, Nell Super Six Pack, top six overreactions as we get geared up for week number three of the NFL, coming out of week two. Deshaun Watson going to start all 17 games for the Cleveland Browns. He balled yesterday. No matter how you slice it, you got to give credit where credit is due. The most impressive part about Deshaun Watson is doing it in the face of adversity. Nobody across the country outside of maybe like his fiance Jill and his mom and dad believed in him. How could you believe in Deshaun Watson after what he's put on tape for the Cleveland Browns over the past several seasons? He balled, though, man. It was a driving force into why they won this past weekend. The numbers don't tell the whole story. 24-30, 238 yards, two touchdowns. I thought he did a good job.

0: creating some plays off schedule as well. He sucked to start this game, y'all, if I'm being real. He was awful to start this game. He had three really strong scoring drives in the second half that really changed the narrative of how he played. I thought it was impressive. Deshaun Watson going to have the home opener coming up this Sunday, I believe against Bryce Young and the Carolina Panthers. So we'll see what happens there. Number one, my top overreaction leaving week number two of the NFL season, the Las Vegas Raiders are going to make the playoffs in the AFC. They're 2-0. They haven't really beaten anybody yet to this point, but Max Crosby and that pass rush is humming. They've got the second best pass rush win rate in all of the NFL. That defense balling right now for the Las Vegas Raiders. They beat the Dolphins and the Chargers in their first 2 weeks, so really not much to write home about. Final hour of power coming up here on this Overreaction Monday edition of Westwood One Sports. Now, we wrapped up week number two of the NFL season with a Monday Night Football tilt between the Rams and the Giants. Who won and how? I'll tell you next on our Westwood One Sports Night.
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8: Jason is an avid hiker who loves the outdoors. During what should have been a peaceful hike, that calm was suddenly broken. A mountain lion appeared on the trail just yards away. 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

0: Battles are won within, over enemies of fear, enemies of doubt. 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Promises to oneself.
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1: 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This is Hometown Take with Dylan Matthews. Every morning starting at 5, we give you the latest local Atlanta news. 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
3: What's going on, everybody? It is your boy, Dylan Matthews, live in the Kia Studios, giving you the Hometown Take. He's back! We'll talk about it here in just a couple of minutes, but shout out to all my overnighters, truck drivers, third shifters, shout out to all my early morning, late night Uber and Lyft drivers, shout out to all my early morning, late night limo drivers out there as well. Shout out to all the first responders protecting the city, the county, the state, the country. I appreciate you. Shout out to all my early gym goers getting them good endorphins flowing early this morning. Shout out to all my people already at work or on their way to work. Salute to you. I know the vibes. I'm right here with you. Shout out to all my early morning, late night hospital workers out there working around the clock, making sure that people get the good medicine, treatment, and care that they need. Shout out to all my early morning, late night dentists, dental workers, dental assistants out there making sure that people keep their pearly whites nice, clean, and shiny this morning. Actually, had a dentist appointment yesterday. Got my 6-month cleaning done. But anywho, shout out to all my early morning, late night food industry workers serving up the good nourishment for all my early risers this morning. Shout out to all my early morning, late night vending machine technicians making sure that people can get their snack on early this morning. Shout out to all my early morning, late night vending machine technicians. Shout out to all my early morning, late night front and rear load truck drivers out there. All my bus drivers riding around and getting it, making sure that people get from home to work and the kiddos get from home to school in a safe and timely fashion. Shout out to all my early morning, late night UPS drivers, UPS workers, FedEx drivers, FedEx workers, FedEx pilots, Amazon drivers, Amazon workers, all my early morning, late night airport workers out there as well, including all of my volunteer air traffic control workers out there. I appreciate you. Shout out to all my local 728 transportation drivers in the film industry. I'm a local 613 IBEW workers out there as well. Shout out to all my local mailmen, mailwomen, postal workers out there, making sure that people get their mail and packages in a safe and timely fashion out there. All my real world workers, all my local funeral home workers, hospitality workers, hotel workers out there, making sure that people are having a great stay wherever that may be. All my local donut makers, and of course, all my people listening in the bed right now as well. 502, almost 503 here on a Tuesday, and I hope y'all are doing well. Appreciate you getting your day started off right and hollering at your boy, tuning in with your boy, getting with your boy. And we got plenty to get into, but nothing is more important than the Atlanta Falcons announcing yesterday that Michael Penix Jr., he's back. The Falcons have officially announced that Penix will start Thursday night in Lambeau against the Green Bay Packers. It's going to be Michael Penix Jr.'s first start since last year in November, week 11, when he tore his left ACL. And something I didn't think about, and I just want to bring this up real quick while this is at the top of my mind. I was talking to my best friend yesterday and one of my other friends. We were all in a group call, and we were talking about the Falcons, obviously, because we're all big Falcons fans. And, you know, we were just airing our grievances and talking about different things. And I didn't even think about, and I wonder if this was one of the reasons that Michael Penix didn't play on Sunday. If he would have played on Sunday, then the first game back from his torn left ACL would have been in the same building and against the same team that he tore it. Now, I don't know if that went into the thought process of Michael Penix Jr. I don't know if that crossed his mind at all. I'm not even sure he was thinking about that, but I could see the PTSD being a little too, you know, close for comfort. And it'd be like, okay, when I tore my ACL this last time, it was in Mercedes-Benz Stadium against the Carolina Panthers. I don't necessarily think I want to come back and play in Mercedes-Benz Stadium against the Carolina Panthers in my first game back from my torn ACL. I'm not sure I want to do that. So, I don't even know if that crossed Michael Penix Jr.'s mind. It might not have. But it could have been an extra layer, potentially, as to why he did not want to play on Sunday. Again, I have no knowledge of that. That is me just straight up

0: spitballing and thinking about it because that was brought up on the conversation I was having with my buddies yesterday. So, anywho, Penix is back. That is the biggest deal, and that is the biggest news. That's all we need to worry about at this point. Gonna return against the Green Bay Packers, and I have a couple of thoughts. I have a couple of questions. I have some food for thought for you. And first and foremost, there are a few questions that run through my mind when I initially heard this news and that are still running through my mind as of right now that I want to share with you and talk about with you. First and foremost, I do expect this offense to look different. And if you want some more proof as to why I think it'll look different, if you want to hear some backing as to why I think it'll look different, well, Kevin Stefanski was talking to the media yesterday, and I believe he was asked, you know, if talking about lack of arm strength and lack of arm strength at the QB position, denying explosive play potential, and I'm going to let you hear what he had to say about that, but yeah, I definitely think this offense is going to look different as far as pushing the ball downfield and taking more deep shots, making these defenses respect the deep ball, making these defenses respect the passing game, because let's be honest, Pittsburgh did not have any respect for Cooper Rush, did not have any respect for the passing game of the Falcons in week one, and the same was true on Sunday for the Carolina Panthers. They said, oh, you think you're going to throw the ball and you think we're going to be scared? That's cute. No. These first 2 weeks, the Steelers and the Panthers had no respect for the Falcons passing game. They said, all right, throw it if you want to. We see what that looks like. And obviously, you got the two interceptions from Cooper Rush. The pick six wasn't Jack Strand's fault. I think we've all kind of covered that in. But still, the passing game was not a threat, not a factor in either of these first 2 weeks with Cooper Rush and a little bit of Jack Strand at the helm. So, do we think it's going to look different? Again, here's Kevin Stefanski talking about, again, I believe he was asked about, you know, if the lack of arm strength at QB was denying the Falcons explosive play potential on offense. Here's what Kevin Stefanski, head coach of the Atlanta Falcons, had to say about that.
1: Well, I think, you know, in football, in each one of these games, you know, you're looking for explosives, and explosives can come in many forms. And, you know, a run play can be explosive, but anytime you can get behind the defense, and you know, we've seen in every game. I was watching it on tape this morning in different games, when the benefit of getting the ball behind the defense, or at least giving yourself a chance. So that's a big part of what we want to be. Obviously, we have not connected on those to date, and you know, in these first two games, but clearly, to play offensive football, it's you're going to have to take your shots when the defense allows it.
0: And guess what? They weren't taking those deep shots. You heard him say at the end there, when the defense allows it. Well, the defense was allowing it, but guess what? They really had no confidence in doing it. Now, we know the thing that Michael Penix does probably the best right now, and hopefully, you know, he's still getting better and developing as a quarterback, but the thing that he does best right now is he throws a dang good deep ball. His deep ball accuracy, that pretty spiral that's floating through the air, he does that well, and he does that well right now. So trust me when I say, again, I'm not saying they're just going to absolutely, you know, air raid this Packers defense. It ain't going to be run and shoot or whatever you want to call it. It ain't going to be, you know, just some crazy pass-happy offense. Bijan is still going to do his thing, and Bijan is still the focal point of this offense. We'll make no mistake about that. But Drake London is going to be having an opportunity to catch some 50-50 balls. Kyle Pitts, I would like to think, is going to be on more, you know, intermediate routes. Jahan Dotson, Zachariah Branch. Maybe Alameda Zacchaeus a little bit, even though I think he'll mainly probably stay in the slot. But the point being, there are going to be more deep shots taken. There are going to be more shots down the field. And this Falcons defense is going to try and stretch a Packers offense that, remember, without Micah Parsons and without some other guys, they ain't really that good. They ain't really that good. Mid, if I say so myself. So you have a chance with Michael Penix Jr. to exploit a Packers defense that is lacking right now without their best player and, again, without some other impact.

pieces as well. So that is the positive side of it. That is what could be. That is the potential of what we could see on Thursday. However, there are some other things that come into play with this as well, too, when it comes to Michael Penix Jr. returning. The one thing I am worried about, and that I'll be watching heavily, especially at the beginning of the game, is Michael Penix Jr.'s pocket presence. Because this is something we talked about at the end of the season, and that things that Michael Penix Jr. needed to work on in the offseason. And obviously he was rehabbing in those same things as well, but how do his feet look? Do his feet stay alive? Hopefully his feet don't go dead. Is he driving throws with his lower half? Is he putting his hips in the throws? Is he doing all the things mechanically that you want to see a quarterback do with their lower half? Is he driving off his back foot? All those things. Because his footwork and some of his mechanics, especially in the lower half of his body, those were things that needed to be worked on this offseason. Now, again, he was rehabbing and all those things, so how much he got to work on that throughout this offseason, I'm not sure. But those will be things I'll be looking out for. And, again, going back to what is his pocket presence like, do his feet get maybe a little too happy? Does he try to escape out of the pocket too soon? Because, again, remember, Michael Penix Jr. hasn't seen live bullets yet. Hasn't taken a real live hit yet, as far as we know. So, is there going to be a little bit of antsiness? Is there going to be a little bit of trying to maybe get the ball out a little too soon? Is he going to be too quick to run? What's the pocket presence and what's the pocket awareness look like for Michael Penix Jr.? Because, again, at least until he gets hit or sacked for the first time, he might be, a little bit, the feet might be a little too happy. He might be a little skittish and trying to get the ball out and try not to get hit. I don't know. But that is something I wonder about, his pocket presence and his pocket awareness, until he, gets hit, sacked for the first time and kind of gets, that confidence to say, okay, I took my first hit. I can brush that off. I can forget about that. I'm ready to really lock in now. So we'll see how that goes. The other thing that we need to talk about, how much grace are you giving Michael Penix Jr. in this first start on Thursday? Are you giving him any grace at all? Because, again, this is something we've talked about leading up to his return. With him waiting and taking his time, which, again, I have no problem with. I am glad that he took his time. I am glad that he's coming back on his accord and he feels 100%. I wanted him to take his time with his body. Again, he only knows his body. He knows how he's supposed to feel. So I'm not mad at Michael Penix Jr. taking his time. Again, it's frustrating. The situation is frustrating, but I'm not upset, and I don't think Falcons fans should be upset at Michael Penix Jr. for making sure that he's 100% before he comes back. Because, again, it's not only his season. He knows he has to have a good season. Because, again, he's playing for his career, too. Not obviously, he wants to stay with the Falcons and I'm sure lead the Falcons to a Super Bowl, but he also wants to make sure that he can play this game for as long as possible. And so he's looking out for his career at the end of the day as well. So how much grace are we giving Michael Penix Jr.? How much grace are you giving Michael Penix Jr.? Do you think he needs to hit the ground running? I'm somewhere in the middle. Because, look, I think there is at least going to be a little bit of rust. There's going to be some rust. Now, hopefully that rust doesn't last for long, and hopefully he can brush that rust off after the first drives, first two drives, whatever. But I do think there is going to be some rust. And I do think there needs to be some grace given on maybe what the first two drives look like. Heck, maybe even the first half. But also, there is an element of, look, dog, we waited on you. Now you got to come up and show out. You got to show up and show out, my guy. So I'm just wondering how much patience needs to be given to Michael Penix Jr. Again, if he looks rusty the first two drives, maybe even the first half, I'll be like, okay, take your hits, get locked into

0: to the game, get a feel for the game. But the second half, again, going up against the Green Bay defense that ain't all that good, I at least need to see. You know what? I'll say this before we go to break. I at least need to see progression throughout the game. I need to see him continuously throughout the game getting comfortable in the pocket and getting better as the game moves along as far as feeling comfortable, making sure his timing is right with the receivers, which, again, he's getting practice reps, so that should also not take too long. That shouldn't be too long of an adjustment period, but I need to see progress throughout the game as far as seeing him get comfortable. So there you have it. All right, we'll continue to talk about the Atlanta Falcons, obviously, as we continue on throughout the show as well. But we did have Monday Night Football last night. Jackson Dart going down. Looks like he's going to miss some time. And the return of AD, Aaron Donald, was back, making his presence known. And the Rams, woof. Even though they had no Puka, even though they had no Myles Garrett, I know Jackson Dart went out, but man, Matthew Stafford, Devontae Adams, aging like fine wine, maybe. We'll talk about it next here on the Hometown Take, live in the Kia Studios with your boy Dylan Matthews here on a Tuesday morning on Sports Radio 92.9 The Game and the Odyssey app.
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3: Couple of accidents this morning. We've got one on the west side, eastbound I-20 at Fulton Industrial Boulevard near Six Flags. Only the far

0: inspiring. 195 yards and two touchdowns for Adams in the Rams' 28-6 win of that day.
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We'll get back into the Falcons here in just a couple of minutes because there are some other things I want to talk about when it comes to this Packers game. Want to let you hear Kevin Stefanski give his thoughts on the Packers as well, too. But before we do that, do want to spend a couple of minutes talking about last night's Monday Night Football game. First and foremost, Matthew Stafford, Devontae Adams, they are still bad men, y'all. Matthew Stafford, 22 of 31, 327 yards, 4 touchdowns. Did have 1 interception, but he was looking good out there with Devontae Adams. 8 receptions, 195 yards, 2 tutties. Had a long 64-yard touchdown reception. Rams win 28-6 over the Giants, who unfortunately lost Jackson Dart after just their 7th snap on offense. Jackson Dart only goes 3 of 5 with 20 yards. Jameis Winston then has to come in and handle the rest of the quarterbacking duties. He goes 11 for 27, 111 yards, no touchdowns, threw a pick. And look, once Jackson Dart went out, I hate to say it like this, but it's true. The Giants were cooked. Let's just be honest about it. The Giants were cooked once Jackson Dart went out of the game. They focused on Cam Scataboo. They were like, Jameis, the Rams defense was like, Jameis, we ain't really worried about you, big dog. We ain't worried about you, big dog. Cam Scataboo only gets 12 carries for 36 yards. They only ran for 52 yards. The Giants did just absolutely no life in the running game, no life in the passing game, no life on offense whatsoever. Darnell Mooney had a nice 33-yard catch. Gave Falcons fans maybe a little bit of PTSD watching. He had 2 catches for 48 yards, but again, the long one was a 33-yarder, so that was the chunk of that. Isaiah Likely, 5 catches for 33 yards. Malachi Fields, 2 catches for 30 yards. Cam Scataboo had 4 catches for 19 yards. Malik Nabers just had 1 reception for 1 yard. He did go out of the game. He actually got his shoulder dislocated on a like jump ball play. They popped it back in the place. He went back into the game, but he wasn't a factor, obviously, after his 1 catch. But, yeah, this Giants offense just couldn't do nothing. Couldn't do absolutely anything against his Rams defense. Aaron Donald, speaking of the Rams defense, back in the middle for the Rams. He has 3 total tackles, 1 solo, a tackle for loss as well. No quarterback hits, so Jameis and Jackson got to get off easy as far as that goes, as far as not getting hit by Aaron Donald. But it was still a very, very long night for the Giants offense. And look, you know, Jameis is a fun personality at this point, but when it comes to him coming in and being quarterback, lot left on the table there. There's a lot left to be desired, but it is what it is. Let's let you hear from

0: Aaron Donald a little bit. He was talking about, well, he was asked, you know, just how he felt after the game. And here was the question in response to that.
1: How does the body feel?
2: A little sore right now. You know, a little sore, but get my body back right for a short week and get back to work.
0: I wonder if he's going to be a lot of sore once he wakes up this morning. You know, that was the adrenaline still running. You know, I feel like he's probably going to be a lot of sore, just like most players are. I mean, it's not anything crazy, but I wonder if there's going to be any extra soreness, body waking up and like, man, you ain't did this in a while, Jack. What you got going on, brother? So I wonder how much sorer. I know that's not a word probably, but I do wonder what his body feels like this morning. Here's Aaron Donald also as well talking after the game. And, yeah, that first hit, that first tackle, how was it?
1: Three tackles, one tackle for loss for you. When you made that first tackle, what went through your mind?
2: Let's make another one, you know. So just playing football, feel good to be, just be out here on this field with the guys. Come away with a big win at SoFi today, so I'm excited.
0: There you go. Love that mindset right there. I got a tackle. Let's go get another one. I need another one. So that was good to hear from Aaron Donald there. Obviously seems like he's, for the most part, feeling good. Obviously, there's always going to be a little bit of soreness there as well. As far as how his teammates felt, or his team, one of his teammates, his main teammate, Matthew Stafford, here's him talking about Aaron Donald's first game back.
3: I was so juiced. he came running out of the tunnel, and I couldn't control myself. I was freaking fired up, man. I don't know if I'm sure y'all were in there, but, man, the fans were happy to see him back, and we all were, too. Just, listen, just the human being, the player, all of it combined, what he brings to our team and to our locker room is unmatched, and really to the city, which I thought was amazing. I thought it was a great reception for him tonight. Obviously, well-deserved.
0: Yeah, when it comes to the Los Angeles Rams and that franchise, and Aaron Donald and what he means to that team, he got unlimited aura, bro. He got unlimited aura when it comes to the Los Angeles Rams, really just in football as well, too. So Matthew Stafford obviously being juiced up and fired up about Aaron Donald's return, and I would be, too. I definitely would be, too. You know, this is a guy that obviously can help the Rams get to their ultimate goal, which is capitalizing on the rest of Matthew Stafford's career, winning another Super Bowl, and when they get Myles Garrett back, like I said, it's going to be scary. How was I thinking? Again, I know, like I said, the Giants' offense had no shot once Jackson Dart went out, if we're just keeping it a buck about it. But this Rams defense is still very good. And the Rams' offense doing what they did with no Puka Nacua. I mean, Devontae Adams turning back the clock. He looked like prime, 2017, whatever the year was. I mean, he was looking like prime Devontae Adams with the Packers. He was looking real, real good. Rams running game. I mean, that two-headed monster they got in the backfield, too, when you talk about Kyren Williams and Blake Corum. Kyren Williams, 12 carries, 85 yards. Blake Corum, 12 carries, 79 yards. They ran for 163 yards overall. This Rams team is legit, man, and I know – you know, they haven't, I guess, looked like maybe the monsters that they were supposed to look like. But they're still, again, working on things and doing what they got to do. But they looked darn good last night. And, again, that's not even with all their pieces. That's not with their other main piece on offense and their main piece on defense. So I thought it was a pretty good showing from the Rams. Let you hear from Sean McVay here talking about Aaron Donald and the week one travels and Aaron Donald coming back last night.
4: I think he models the way. You know, I was asked about that at the very beginning, and he just elevates people he's around, situations he's a part of. There was a bounce. If you didn't get chills when he was introduced, then you're not freaking alive. And so that was awesome. And I just think it's one of those deals that you get an opportunity to just, hey, just watch what the hell I do, follow my freaking lead, and that's what this guy does. I love him. We got the right people. Yeah, I think, sometimes you win, sometimes you learn. And, you know, sometimes you have a dumbass coach that, you know, makes travel plans that put you in a bad spot. So, there you go. That's a drop.
0: Good for Sean McVay with the mic drop at the end there. Owning up to it. And I did this segment and kind of talked about this on dealing with it last week on the morning shift. Look, sometimes when you're in a little bit of controversy, and look, this wasn't anything crazy from

0: Sean McVay, but the Rams obviously did not perform well against the 49ers in Australia, down under. And part of that reason was because they left so freaking late to go to Australia. And you just hear Sean McVay owning up to that, and a lot was made of it. And, you know, after the game, they said, you know, travel wasn't an issue. Travel wasn't the reason we lost, this, that, and the third. Yeah, it had something to do with it. And that was Sean McVay basically owning up to it and say, you know what? Maybe the travel plans I made weren't so great. I'll own up to it. You know, it's cool. Look, you can do that stuff after a win. You can own up to, you know, previous mistakes after a win and, you know, make light about it. So there you go with that. So good win for the Rams again, 28-6. They get the job done over the Giants. Going to the Giants real quick because we only got a minute left here. So we'll get back into the Falcons next segment and start talking more about the Packers. And let's hear Kevin Stefanski talk about how he feels about the Packers. But Jackson Dart again going down. Looks like an apparent knee injury. Looks like he did avoid a major injury, though. It seems like it is the early reports and indications are that he suffered a sprained MCL. The x-rays were negative, according to sources, and he's going to undergo an MRI today. He is expected to miss some time, though. So we could see more of Jameis Winston. And Jameis Winston talking after the game, talking about his role now with Jackson Dart potentially out for at least a week or two, maybe.
1: Yeah, my role is to keep him lifted up, right, and keep this team motivated and put this game behind us and find ways to be solution-oriented and have a better week of preparation, a better game of efficiency, and overall get a win.
0: So there you hear what his role is going to be, and how about the preparation next week, Jameis, because it looks like you're going to be the starter, big dog.
1: Yeah, you know, anytime you know, your quarterback goes down, obviously that's a gut punch to the team, right? So just rallying around and just all of us just having a fresh week to prepare and go out there and play our best football.
0: So there you go. We'll see if Jameis maybe with some, you know, full first-team reps looks better than he did last night, because it was not very good, that offense was, when he got in the game. So we'll see how that all plays out, but definitely the Giants are going to be missing Jackson Dart while he is recovering from that sprained ACL, excuse me. So we'll see how that shapes out. But when we come back here on Hometown Take, we'll focus back in on our own game. How does Kevin Stefanski feel about the Packers? And what matchups can the Falcons offense exploit with Michael Penix Jr. back in the fold? How can they expose this Packers defense? We'll talk about it next here on the Hometown Take, live in the Kia Studios with your boy Dylan Matthews here on a Tuesday morning on Sports Radio 92.9 The Game and the Odyssey app.

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2: The backup's getting worse on the west side near Six Flags, eastbound I-20 past Fulton Industrial Boulevard. Emergency equipment on the scene, only the right lane getting through. So we got quite a backup there. It's very, very slow back beyond Highway 92. Move up to the north, Highway 78. That's a great option. Doraville, we had some rain coming through, so very slick roadways, a crash as well. Westbound 285 at Buford Highway, and a new one on 285 north of La Vista Road. I'm Lori Houston with Odyssey Atlanta Traffic.
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That's Prep Sports Nation, Wednesday nights on Sports Radio 92.9 The Game. We got to get back into the big story of the day, the big news coming down the pipeline yesterday. Michael Penix Jr. is back. He's back. MP9 is going to take the field on Thursday against the Green Bay Packers in Lambeau Field and hopefully lead the Falcons to their first win of the season and avoid an 0-3 start. Bad enough, we've started 0-2, and I know we've had to stomach some tough losses here over the first 2 weeks of the season, but I am ultimately optimistic about the offense being able to turn things around and that also lifting up the defense as well and hopefully getting some things done this season. And again, the main goal, and we've been saying this for a while, we've been talking about this for a while, the main goal and main mission of the Atlanta Falcons this season is to figure out, is Michael Penix Jr. your franchise quarterback moving forward or not? Are you going to move forward with Michael Penix Jr. as your guy or not? Do you have a QB in place or do you have to go find one via the draft, free agency, trade, whatever it is? Do you got to go get a QB this offseason or is MP9 your guy? That's what the main mission of this season is. That's what needs to be figured out. And now the Falcons, Matt Ryan, Ian Cunningham, Kevin Stefanski can all work together to figure that out. So with that being said, I am most happy about that because you were never going to be able to figure out what Michael Penix Jr. is or isn't with him off the field and him hurt and on the sideline, obviously. So now that he's back on the field, hopefully staying on the field for the rest of these games, knock on whatever this table is made out of, hopefully he can stay in there for the rest of the season and we'll have a large enough sample size to know, is he that good? Is he that dude? Is he him? Is it a franchise QB or not? So that's the main thing that I am happy about and positive about. But I'm also, again, happy about what this offense now can be and the possibility of the Falcons going to win some ball games. So it is going to be fun to see what this offense now looks like with pretty much all the pieces in place. Michael Penix Jr., Bijan Robinson, Drake London, Zachariah Branch, Olamide Zaccheaus, Jahan Dotson, all the pieces in place. What does this offense now look like? What does Tommy Rees, Kevin Stefanski cook up for this game against the Packers and moving forward? So I'm excited to see about that. But again, I do have some questions, and we talked about this a little bit at the in the beginning of the show. I do expect the offense to look different. I do expect them to take some deep shots, more deep shots. Really haven't been taking much of any, but I do expect them to take more deep shots. Again, this is still going to be the Bijan Robinson show, and he is still going to be the focal point of the offense, but Michael Penix Jr. is going to threaten this Packers defense with his deep ball. He is going to try and stretch this Packers defense out with the deep ball, with deep shots. Open up this Packers defense a little bit with the intermediate throws as well, too. It's not just going to be a bunch of dink and dumps and slant routes and things of that nature. Michael Penix Jr. is going to make sure this offense is at full capacity and at full go, full bore. So I'm excited to see that. But I am wondering, how much of a rust factor will there be for Michael Penix Jr.? How will his pocket presence look? Is he going to be a little too antsy in the pocket? Are the feet going to be a little too happy? What do his mechanics look like? Because, again, that's something we talked about going into the offseason after last season. The feet dying in the pocket sometimes, and him standing flat-footed and throwing flat-footed and not having the right –

0: mechanics and not his lower half not moving the way it's supposed to move, not getting the right power he needs on his throws with his lower half, not driving with his back leg, not driving through the football when he makes his throws. So what does the pocket presence and pocket awareness look like for Michael Penix Jr.? So those are the questions and the things I'll definitely be watching for on Thursday night when the Falcons take on the Panthers. But I do think there are some matchups this Packers, this Falcons defense can exploit against the Packers. Because again, this Packers defense, without Micah Parsons, I know they're missing some other pieces as well, but they ain't all that in bag of chips now. Again, with Micah there, obviously Micah makes a big difference, but Micah ain't playing. And so I definitely think there are some things you can take advantage of if you are the Atlanta Falcons. But before we let you hear Falcons head coach Kevin Stefanski talk about the Packers, I do want to let you hear Kyle Pitts. He spoke to the media yesterday as well, and he was asked if this is a shot in the arm for the Falcons as they're getting their guy, MP9, back. Take a listen.
1: Yeah, obviously it's great having Mike back, but I feel like Jack and Coop did a good job of holding it down while they could, and having nine back is a good momentum. Obviously, coming off this loss, looking to get in the win column this week.
0: There you go. Good job by Kyle Pitts there. Obviously, not trying to throw Jack Strand or Cooper Rush under the bus. Still want to make sure he's supporting his guys. So that's nice for obviously Kyle Pitts to make sure he does that. Kyle Pitts also asked when he was. Kyle Pitts also talking about Michael Penix grinding to get to this point, and he was also asked, you know, how he thinks MP9 has been looking in practice.
1: You know, just seeing Mike grind on the side, obviously coming back from the injury, getting him to be where he needs to be, and being alongside him is great, and to have him back in the lineup this week is pretty good.
0: There you go. So it is going to be good to have Michael Penix Jr. back in the fold and back in the mix, and again, you just hope that there's not too much of a rust factor. And again, for me, the main thing I want to see from Michael Penix is to see progress throughout the game. Him to get more and more comfortable in the game throughout the game. More and more comfortable in the pocket. More and more comfortable with the flow and his rhythm. Making different throws. Obviously, the timing will get there as well, too. And he's been working on, obviously, timing with his receivers, you know, while he's been spending his first-team reps with Cooper and the other reps he's been getting as well, too. So, but still, I do wonder how much grace you'll be giving Michael Penix Jr. You can tweet at me, @_DylanMatthews. How much grace are you giving Michael Penix Jr.? You giving him first two drives? You giving him a half? You giving him this game? How much grace, how much of a leash are you giving Michael Penix Jr.? Because I wouldn't be mad at you if you said, I ain't giving Michael Penix Jr. any sort of leash. We waited on him. He took his time. He took the time that he needed to come back. And look, I'm not mad at him for that. And I don't think anybody should be mad at him for taking the time he needs to make sure he's 100% healthy and ready to go. But on the flip side of that token, you took the time you need. When it does get to a point where we expect you to be ready and hit the ground running for the most part. But again, I think I'm going to give Michael Penix Jr. a little bit of grace. Again, the thing I want to see is I just want to see him get more and more comfortable and get into a rhythm and progress as the game goes along. If I see that, and if I see progress and him getting better throughout the game, I think I'll be okay with that. So, Michael Penix Jr. again, returning this Thursday as he makes his long way to return, as he's making his first start since week 11 last year, last November, when he tore his ACL. But we're going to have all the coverage for you, obviously, right here on Sports Radio 92.9 The Game. Obviously, with the game being on a Thursday, the program is going to be changed up a little bit. So I'll go ahead and give you a quick rundown before we let you hear Kevin Stefanski talk about the Packers and what he sees from the Packers as far as your lineup on Thursday and our coverage on Thursday right here on Sports Radio 99 The Game, your flagship station for the Atlanta Falcons. So, Abe Gordon and Joe Patrick are going to have the tailgate show starting at 4 o'clock. So, it's going to be your regular morning lineup

0: Then it's going to, at noon, it's going to be Mike Bell and Randy Mack. So Mike Bell and Randy Mack will have you from 12 to 4. Then Abe Gordon, Joe Patrick, the Tailgate Show are going to have you from 4 to 6. And then we're going to start pregame coverage on the Atlanta Falcons Radio Network at 6 o'clock. Mike Johnson, Bo Morgan will take you up until 8 o'clock. And then we will have coverage of Falcons and Panthers starting at 8 o'clock. Wes Durham, Dave Archer, give you everything you need. And then after the game, obviously, we'll have the Falcons Radio Network postgame show, Mike Johnson, Grant McCauley. And then after at the end of the game, we'll have Chris Thomas Turtle with the Falcons flyover. So that's what the lineup is going to look like for Thursday as far as the programming goes. Now, as far as the Packers goes, Kevin Stefanski, obviously Falcons head coach, talking to the media yesterday, giving his thoughts on the Green Bay Packers.
1: Yeah, it's an outstanding offense that Coach LaFleur has there with a really, really, really good quarterback that I've seen. Saw those guys last year. I know how talented he is. He can make every throw. His arm talent is right up there with everybody in this league. He can make plays outside the pocket. He can win from inside the pocket. Watson is a big play target and has been for a long time in that offense. So it's a very efficient offense. They also can be explosive, and particularly through the pass game.
0: Definitely a offense that absolutely can be explosive. Christian Watson and Jordan Love, they've been picking up right where they left off since last season, and that definitely will be a challenge. And we know A.J. Terrell dealing with some injuries, obviously had the shoulder injury in week one, then kind of tweaked his groin last week. And so coming on a short week, that'll be interesting to see if he'll be able to go, if he'll be able to play. And if so, you know he's not going to be 100%. So him trying to go up against Christian Watson, not going to be 100%. Or if you got, you know, Mike Hughes, Avion Terrell, again, I'm cool with those guys, but that's going to be a tough matchup for them. It's a tough matchup for anybody. It'll be a tough matchup for AJ because Christian Watson is good. So it'll be interesting to see. Obviously, the Packers are not going to have Jaden Reed. Obviously, he suffered a bad injury on Sunday, so you won't have to deal with him. But they got a plethora of weapons. Tucker Kraft, obviously no Josh Jacobs either. So Packers not obviously going to be at full bore as far as their main offensive weapons, but it is what it is. So it'll be interesting to see. But I do think defensively, there are going to be some matchups you can exploit. I mean, I'm not too scared of any of these Packers cornerbacks in particular. I like Drake London against any of these guys. I like Kyle Pitts against any of the matchups that he's probably going to be facing. Again, the main thing for me is Michael Penix Jr., his pocket presence, pocket awareness, and making sure that his mechanics are good and he's not sped up. Because I feel like that could be an issue at the beginning of the game, that his internal clock is sped up because maybe he's trying to avoid a hit or, you know, things like that. So those will definitely be things that we'll be looking to see, and hopefully that Michael Penix Jr. won't have issues with when it comes to this game on Thursday. But that is my time, and I appreciate y'all tuning in. 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The Morning Shift coming up next. Mike Johnson, Mikey P, Allie Mack, Bo Squidbilly Morgan in the Kia Studios, ready to hang out with you for the next 3 hours and entertain you as well. I'll be hanging out with the Morning Shift crew per usual. 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Peace.
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5: Status on the accident on the west side, eastbound I-20 past Fulton Industrial Boulevard. It's been there a couple of hours, only the right lane getting through, so still extensive delays. It's at least an hour delay. Head up to the north, Highway 78, great option. Doraville, westbound 285 at Buford Highway, injury wreck. Looks like that left lane is still blocked off. And the northbound 285 north of La Vista Road, that one's off to the shoulder. I'm Laurie Houston with Odyssey, Atlanta traffic.
6: It's time to get back into your routine with the latest.

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0: Dylan Matthews. Good morning. We have a new development in the quarterback situation.
1: Oh, snap.
0: And how great it is. How are we feeling this morning before we get into the details?
2: I mean, every day there's a headline. Every day it throws our plans out of whack. But that's great. We finally have some clarity. So I'm excited about today.
1: Yeah, that's kind of how I feel, too. Like, I don't know. I'm with a lot of people. Like, the quarterback thing is so just, we've just been grinded. You know what I mean? Like, I cannot tell you the amount of times that we have talked about Michael Penix and injury updates and everything else that comes along with it. It just feels good to have a direction. You know what I mean? I was on with Mitch and Drew yesterday, and they're like, let's just all say one word that we feel about the Falcons. And I was like, darkness. I feel like I don't know where the end of the tunnel is, man.
3: Hello, darkness, my old friend.
1: Yeah. I'm like, man, I don't know where the end of the tunnel is. I don't know what direction anything is pointed. Nothing seems to be working extremely well, and we don't know when it's going to change. So it's, man, look, it feels good. It feels good.
2: There were so many if this, then that scenarios, and we finally get to put all of that to the side. I am curious how the child-free week is going, though. Are you and your wife going on dates every night?
1: Dude, we went to a restaurant last night that we haven't been to in years, Ted's Montana Grill.
2: Okay.
1: There's a conversation in here to be had. The fire alarm started going off. Yeah, fire alarm started going off, and it went off like individually, like four different times.
2: Okay.
1: And finally, our waitress walks out to us and she goes, "Sorry about that. The guy was back there fixing it, and I don't think he's doing really well. So I think we're just going to ask him to leave." And I go, "Yeah, probably a good idea." And dude, I got nudged by my wife. She was like, "Don't be that guy." I'm like, I'm sorry, but like, what are we doing? Like, the alarm's going. I'm not blaming her, but I was like, I'm never going to be that guy and be rude about it. But I'm like, that's probably smart.
2: I mean, it kind of sounds like you were a little bit rude. If she was nudging you,
1: no, because she was like, you don't need to say yeah. But at the same time, dude, when you're out, you're in your, you know, you're having a good meal, and the alarm four separate times goes off, I was like, all right. You know what I mean? Like, I would think after the first time, maybe the second, that you'd be like, all right, let's do this later.
2: This is exactly the same response that Grant would have if we were out to eat and the alarm. It would be like, well, that's probably a good idea. So I can understand how Lindsay felt in that moment. I also understand how you felt in that moment.
1: Yeah, Mike. It's just one of those things.
3: But, Mike, it's like, it gets to a point. It gets to a point.
1: Bro, I'm right. You know what I mean? Like, I always tip well. I'm very nice to our service. You know, whatever. I'm never the kind of person to send their food back. None of that stuff. But last night, I was like, yeah, like I just wanted to be like, yeah, that'd probably be a good idea. You know, like at what point did y'all invite this guy here at 6 o'clock on a Monday anyways? You know what I mean?
3: And then the other side, just real quick, on the other side of that too, it's like, you know, obviously Mike, you and Lindsay don't get to, you ought to capitalize on this time that you have.
1: Exactly.
3: And so you want it to go well too, just like I'm sure Allie Mack and, you know, both of you, Amy, like you all would want the date to go as well as possible and without
1: fire
3: alarms.
1: Right, you want a quiet. You know what I'm saying? We're trying to get away from the craziness and get a little quiet, bro. And then the fire alarm goes off four times. Bro.
2: I feel like you've got like a weird bad luck thing kind of following you right now, though,
1: man,
2: with the power outage on Saturday.
1: Oh, yeah.
2: Night,
1: golly.
2: And now
1: that's
2: the fire alarm going off. Like,
1: so maybe it's me.
2: You're being warned about something.
1: Maybe
2: some
1: it's
2: message
1: me.
2: Is trying to get through to you.
1: Maybe it's me. We had a good time, though. It was good food.
2: Good. Good. Glad to hear it. Let's get to the headlines since we last got to hang out. It is the final homestand of the regular season for the Braves at Truist. So if you haven't gotten out to a game, do so. They'll take on the Reds tonight. J.R. Richie gets the start with first pitch at 7:15. We will have Nick Green of Braves Vision on with us today at 8:20. We'll get to the L.A. Rams win on Monday Night Football in a moment, but there is no more guessing. There is no more. We'll see. The Falcons have named their starter Michael Penix Jr., and we don't have to wait too long to see him play. In Thursday night's game in Green Bay, it is rapidly approaching. This is going to be his first start since last November when he tore his left ACL. I would love to go ahead and address the, well, why wasn't he ready 24 hours ago scenario with the home opener? Why was he not ready 24 hours prior?
1: I thought you were going to address it. I was
2: us
1: know.
2: Well, I mean, I can answer it as best I can, but you guys know the most about this team and why they would make the decisions they do.
0: I don't think they made the decision. I'm just kind of be honest with you. Does anybody in this room actually believe they were making the decision on this?
1: No, I haven't from the get-go. I told y'all along 2 weeks ago there's somebody in his ear.
0: And I don't want to tell, and I'm telling you, I don't believe that this was the team's plan all along. I don't believe they would have handled it the way they did. I think they would have said, we're targeting this week for Mike.

0: Tua as a starter, and then obviously all the other things that happened. But they, you know, they didn't know. And I do believe, I'm not going to say that they didn't have a plan after week one where they were like, let's give Mike some reps. Let's hope he decides he's ready for Sunday. And if not, we at least gave split reps with somebody else, and we've also given him reps that he's continued to work with the one. So if there's a short week where we're essentially doing nothing but walkthroughs as we lead into the Green Bay week, we will know where he's at, and he will know where he's at and feel good. I think that I do believe, though, that when Mike did some of that work last week, I can't tell Mike he's like, I absolutely know that you're right, that there's somebody's in his ear. I wholeheartedly believe that someone was there and was like, hey man, you don't want to come back and then play 4 days later. Just you'll have like 11 days to get, and so I think he probably said that for me. Once he worked through it last week, he was probably like, hey, I'll be back for the week three.
1: I do think the only thing that makes sense in terms of the amount of reps he got last week is that the coaching staff knew in advance that he was going to be playing Thursday. I think that maybe he informed them like that was his plan, and that would be the only reason. And in my opinion, the only reason that you split first team reps with him last week with Cooper Rush is that you know he's coming back Thursday. Otherwise, the thought of not getting Jack Strand any reps with the first team and Cooper Rush only getting half of them, so a guy who can't play or isn't going to play gets reps, is insane unless you know that Michael Penix is coming back for Thursday night football, in my opinion. But again, I think that this is going to be tough for all of us today, but I think I'm going to try to like treat this like it's week one. You know what I mean? Like as you look at it, I'm like, all right, let's rip the Band-Aid off. It's almost like we can just wipe out the first 2 weeks and say, all right, now we get to find out what the team is.
0: Well, that's, I was afraid Allie's next question, but what is the offense? How's the offense look different? And I was going to say another one that I don't have the answer for, because I don't know what they are supposed to look like, because I do believe that once he steps back on the field, you immediately give the opposing defensive coordinator and the guys that they'll put on the field and how he plays a threat that you're going to put the ball down the field more than 7 yards immediately, because that is Michael Penix I've always felt been a more accurate guy throwing the ball 20 yards down the field than he is five. So that's the only that I think that threat could actually help the run game, but I don't know what their goal is or what they want the offense to look like with a healthy Michael Penix, because he is the best deep ball thrower on the roster right now.
2: There is going to be a lot of getting into the Packers defense, our offense, throughout the show today, because we need to weigh it out real quick with Thursday coming up. But when you look at the schedule, it's Green Bay, the Saints, and then Baltimore. These are all national broadcasts.
1: Not only that, but all right, you get Penix to come back against Green Bay. Tough place to play.
2: Yes.
1: All right. New Orleans is going to be, Bo mentioned yesterday, New Orleans is going to be on 11 when you go down there for the Katrina 20th anniversary. Like, that place is going to be absolutely insane, and they're a pretty good football team as well. The Ravens coming off, you know, the game against New Orleans, like, you know, I don't really know what they are, but you can only imagine the last thing you want to do is lose a couple and go be 0-4 with Michael Penix at the helm with the Ravens coming to town on prime time. Like, that's the nightmare situation. So let's find a way to scratch out at least one of the next two and kind of hit the ground running here.
0: Yeah, I think I'm not a must-win guy in week three, but you really need to. If there is a playoff team if this team is going to make some type of run, and I'm not saying they will because we haven't really seen anything. You don't really know what this team is in any way, because I don't believe they're as bad as last week, and defensively and offensively, and I don't know if they're as good as they were week one defensively. Right now the run game has been pretty good. Even with you're the top rush defense after two games, even with a game that you just played where you were essentially out of it at halftime. And normally that's where teams want to do is lean on you. But you gave up some big plays last week.

0: You lost some focus. So if they are that team and that they covet themselves as a playoff team with Michael Penix on the field, you got to find a way to claw this one out. You got to.
1: I agree.
0: And I understand that there's going to be a portion of the media and the fan base that's going to kill Michael if he doesn't come back and hit the ground running. And there's going to be another portion that says, well, he's got rush. You got to give him time. I'm somewhere in the middle, right? Like, I think there is going to be a little bit of rust gameplay. How does he take that first hit? But on the other side, you got plenty of time to get on the same page. You got first team reps for like almost a month. You got some timing stuff out. Because remember, he was cleared the week after that Indianapolis playoff, that Friday before he went to the doctor, he was cleared. Where's he at? We found out he's been practicing with first team reps, whether it was training camp, preseason, whatever. He's been getting them. It's time to hit the ground running.
2: Where do you think his pressure level is with Thursday and then ongoing with those three primetime games? Immense.
1: It's a phenomenal question. But I don't really know. It's hard to say, Allie, because I would have thought the pressure would have been high to like come back last week and like perform well last week. You know what I mean? Division game, home opener. But I don't know that that's where his mind is at. I think his mind is on playing the best version he can, and hopefully that's what's on. But yeah, I mean, I think in terms of this entire team, and this is how I felt all along. You guys have known this. If you had started off well and this team looked like they could, because I think that a playoff run would be a home run for this team. But if they can't do that, I wonder how this roster changes throughout the season, because you've got to make changes. Some of those changes have to come through the draft. We don't have a ton of draft picks, so you start worrying about moving players and injuries mounting and everything else that kind of comes along with that. So I'd say just in terms of the overall structure of the way it looks right now, you're under a ton of pressure to win at least in the next couple of weeks.
0: Yeah, no, you're absolutely right. And that's the thing that we've gotten a little bit lost in our verbiage about this team, because it's become such a quarterback topic that and it's always surrounded by Michael Penix. You know, this is his chance to prove he's the guy, blah, blah, blah. There's a lot of guys on this roster that are trying to prove that they're the guy. Does Chris Lindstrom fit the offense because he's a little bit smaller? I tend to believe that Chris Lindstrom can play in most schemes. I do. And I'm not even going to mince words. Mike and I have talked ad nauseum that we think that he is the best suited for a wide zone type scheme. Where's Jake Matthews? He hasn't particularly played well the first couple of games. Is he playing with something injury, or is he getting longer in the tooth and his play is starting to decline because of age, or both? You know, you look at, you know, Jahan Dotson, this is his final shot, really, to me, of being a number two receiver in the league and a starter. And then he's going to be there's just guys all over the roster. And you look on the defense, there's some guys that are on the defense trying to play for. Jervon Dexter's playing for a second contract.
1: Bunch of them are. You ain't lying.
0: Ebikam got banged up, but he's also playing for a multi-year deal.
1: How about Devine?
0: Devine. Jesse Bates.
1: Yeah.
0: So there are guys that are playing to prove that they are long-term answers, if not here, somewhere else to get a multi-year deal. So there's a lot of guys that need to perform well.
2: Now that we have a QB1, there is a lot to get into today. This hour is brought to you by Morgan & Morgan. So we'll get into that, and we'll get into Monday Night Football, that Rams win next. 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
5: Some areas of rainfall are making things a little bit heavier. We do have a problem now south on I-85 right before Jimmy Carter Boulevard. A couple of lanes are blocked off there. It's backing up very, very quickly. Also one on westbound 285 at Buford Highway. That one's in the left lane. And on the west side, eastbound I-20 Fulton Industrial Boulevard, that accident is status still there. Only one lane getting through. You're back up there to Thornton Road, alternate route. That's going to be Highway 78. I'm Laura Houston with Odyssey.

0: This is a Westwood One Sports Minute.
1: The bad week for young quarterbacks in the NFL continued on Monday. Jackson Dart left the Monday Night Football game for the Giants with a lower body injury that was since described as a knee injury. Dart led the Giants to a surprising Week 1 win over the Cowboys, looking to do the same thing against the Rams in Week number 2. Without him, though, that Giants offense couldn't do a damn thing on that day.
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0: ran for 327 yards and 4 passing touchdowns, 1 interception. Davante Adams, 8 catches for 195 yards, 2 touchdowns.
1: I'm sitting there watching it, and first off, I feel really, I don't know how to feel about Jackson Dart. I feel bad for him, but it seems like he is snake bitten. I mean, every time he gets out there and you think, hey, that they're starting to get it going, there's something that pops up. It was a pretty nasty hit. Looks like he's only, I don't think it's near as bad as they think, you know, so that's good. But I was watching Jameis play, and first off, Davante Adams was off a chain last
2: night.
1: Unbelievable.
2: Yeah.
1: Matthew Stafford put a ball that shouldn't have been caught, and he went and just grabbed it more than once last night. But I was watching Jameis play, and I'm like, see, guys? Backup quarterbacks have a rough go in this league. They're backups for a reason. When you're on your third string, yes, it does look like he's not an NFL player because Cooper Rush is probably, if there's 32 teams and there's 32 starting quarterbacks with 32 backups and you're the third guy of a 4 quarterback room, you're the, at best, the 65th best quarterback in the league based on how people view you. So that's why it looks so bad. And Jameis, I didn't think was very good, but you got to give Jameis benefit of the doubt. Didn't take first team reps. And it was rough to watch a little at times. He made some good throws and he made some horrific ones.
2: Yeah, I hope we had this conversation yesterday and I know that we got some feedback on it. I hope you're right. I really do. You know, the Cooper Rush thing, and I've said this all along, like the last couple of weeks has looked bad. I think that in certain coaching situations, you can usually do things to make it look a little bit better than you did. And that's really where a lot of my concern still lies. Jameis, you're right, though. He's a backup for a reason. Like, he's had ugly games even as the starter. And so I know there's a lot of, and they talked about it on the broadcast last night, a lot of admiration for him inside of that building. People love who the guy is. I don't think there was any doubt whatsoever when he initially stepped into that huddle that he was going to be able to go out there and operate the offense. Didn't look good, and he really didn't operate the offense. But I feel like he's a guy that, you know, if you're looking at a month, 2 months without Jackson Dart, that you feel like, okay, this will at least keep us afloat. I don't know that we could have possibly felt that way about Cooper Rush for the last couple of weeks. The Jackson Dart thing, when I saw it, I thought for sure it was torn. I was like, okay. And then I don't know if y'all saw the conversation being mouthed from the trainer on the sideline. There was lip readers.
1: Yeah.
2: Okay. And he said 4 to 6 weeks. And I was like, yeah, right. And then I saw the prognosis and I was like, dang, that's kind of spot on, you know, when it comes to a sprained MCL. But it is, and it's not his fault. I'm going to make sure I clear this, but he didn't climb the pocket at all. And those two edge rushers completely slammed into him. And, you know, you got to know how to kind of keep it safe in there sometimes, climb that pocket. I think it was Tom Brady used to say, he used to be, try to be like a yard away, like his hip be a yard away from the center's butt when he's throwing the football. If you go back and watch that play, he's really, really deep and gets sandwiched. And it just, it's unfortunate, man, because he's a superstar in the making. But if he can't be out on the field, it's never going to end up that way.
0: On the other side, Sean McVay knew exactly what the difference was for the Rams between week one and week two.
3: I think he models the way. You know, I was asked about that at the very beginning, and he just elevates people he's around, situations he's a part of. There was a bounce. If you didn't get chills when he was introduced, then you're not freaking alive. And so that was awesome. And I just think it's one of those deals that you get an opportunity to just, hey, just watch what the hell I do, follow my freaking lead, and that's what this guy does. I love him. We got the right people. Yeah, I think, it, you know, sometimes you win, sometimes you learn. And, you know, sometimes you have a dumbass coach that, you know, makes travel plans that put you in a bad spot. So, there you go. That's what I'm talking about.
2: He's being coy, by the way, because to me, and you guys know how I felt about this all along, that was him taking a little bit of a victory lap. Being like, yeah, we got good sleep leading up to this game. Turns out we're not the worst team in the NFL. That's how I felt when I heard it. He's been like, yeah, your coach is an idiot.
1: Yeah, I didn't think. Yeah, of course but I think he realizes that the plan that they had for Australia was a little bit dumb,
0: wonky.
1: I understand like what he was trying to do. I just don't think it really made a lot of sense. And he was obviously talking about, I'm sure, about Aaron Donald coming back after the game. Aaron Donald's like, yeah, I'm like so sore.
0: Mm-hmm.
1: And I was sitting there like, well, yeah, I mean, you played your first NFL game in what, like 3 years? And you also didn't have training camp.

0: And so that's natural. I think he knows that. He just looks like he's in phenomenal shape. Like Aaron Donald is one of one. There are freaks in the league like Aaron Donald, and he is one of them where it you know, you look at him and you're like, that guy plays D tackle. I mean, I know he's big, but like he's built a different way than a lot of the D tackles in the league. And he is just unbelievably good at what he does.
1: Can you imagine this as a business idea? Think about this. Now, he's got too much money for this to ever actually happen. If you're Aaron Donald, you open up a huge indoor practice facility, you put like a condo building next to it, and you charge a certain amount for defense tackles in the NFL to come train with you, like in the off season, be it February, be it March, whenever it is, maybe July. Can you imagine how awesome that would be if you're a defensive tackle and you get to go train with Aaron Donald throughout the offseason? The guy is literally, I mean, that is the highest test of fitness when you look at what he's been able to do with his career. Hall of Fame, right? Knows everything there is to know about playing that position and how to prepare yourself. I'm just, now again, guy's got plenty of money, doesn't need that, but it'd be really, really cool. It'd be really, really cool if he did.
2: He could make a ton of money with that, but I'm sure in his world it would be chump change.
1: Right.
2: You know?
1: Well, I mean, chump change, yes, but I think you just get to a certain point where you're like, ah, that seems like a lot of work, you know?
2: His family in the stands were so adorable last night as well. Glad to see him back. So QB1 is settled. We got the news yesterday. Michael Penix gets the start Thursday night. We did not find that out until after Kevin Stefanski spoke yesterday, even though he said he had a pretty good idea who was going to be playing. But here's what he had to say on where the Falcons need to improve the most.
3: Yeah, clearly, you know, Daniel, you look at this 2 games into it, not good enough in any area. When you talk about the scoring points, and obviously there's things that we want to do better, there's things that we can do better, and there's things that I can do better, our coaches can do better, but I don't know that it's fair to say it's one thing. I don't think it's fair to say that it's across the board. There are things that we feel like we can do, feel good about our players, feel good about the scheme, but we have to go do it, and we're 2 games into this, and not pleased with the offensive production in these first 2 games, but excited about what we can do moving forward, because that's our job as coaches. We got to get this fixed.
0: These are 2 bad football teams if you look at where they rank statistically in a lot of things. And offensively, I mean, dude, the offensive ranking numbers for the Falcons are brutal. There's only like a couple that are not in the 20s and back. You know, 8 points a game is what you're scoring right now. It is just rough. And so you hope Michael Penix can come back in here and help move forward. And you've got, you know, this defense is not, I'm not going to sit here and crush them, but the best player on this defense is not even there. And you've got to take advantage of that and help. And that this offensive line has to step up and not only create space for the run game, but also allow Michael Penix to stand back in there and sling it around a little bit.
1: The offensive line has got to find a way to get movement north and south. And I can say it till I'm blue in the face. This has been an offensive line that has always relied heavily on moving east and west, and they have been designed for that. But when you, and I think that's one of the reasons why I think there is some upside still left on the bone. Sometimes I think that if you're Tommy Reese, you look at Chris Lindstrom and go, oh, let's run right behind this guy. You know, he's explosive, this, that, and the other. But if he's left in one-on-one run blocking situations against a guy that weighs 30 pounds more than him, it hasn't turned out well. Like, there's been a lot of stalemates. Same with Jake, same with Matthew Bergeron, same with Ryan Neuzel. And so I think that you have to kind of learn some of the ins and the outs of what guys are capable of. And that's one of the beauties of it. It's not just developing the quarterback and the quarterback being able to get out there. I think that everybody involved, Bill Callahan, Kevin Stefanski, you're starting to learn who these guys are, what they're capable of with pads on. And we've talked about it so much about training camp. It really doesn't matter what you do until the pads come on. And you don't get to see it a lot. That's why we made such a fuss about the live tackling drills. You just don't get to see it. And so you get to learn this kind of along the way. And I'm hoping that Tommy Reese is learning more and more about what guys are capable of inside of this offense. And I'm going to keep it real. I'm good if, like, Charlie Warner doesn't line up in the backfield ever again and have to pick up a blitz. It hasn't worked. Didn't work much last year. Didn't work the other night. It's ugly. And it's like, but again, he's being put in that situation for what? For what? Put Brian Robinson in there. Like, he plays running back. And I hate it. But there's a lot of different things that Tommy Reese needs to learn about how this offense needs to operate that it feels like we ain't quite there yet.

0: So you guys said earlier you don't know what the offense will be with Michael Penix now playing. But given we're so unsure about what it's going to look like now with him in there, how much grace are you going to give Michael Penix Jr. for this first start?
1: Not much. Not much. Don't. You're gonna cause me to. I'm gonna get hot for a second. Don't take first team reps for 3 weeks. Tell us 3 days is enough. Then tell us a week and a half's not enough. Then tell us 2.5, 3 weeks is not enough. We've given you all the grace, dude. At least on this show, the way we talk about it. Hey, you got to make the best decision for you. Do I hate it? Yeah, but you know, I understand you're the CEO of your own corporation, and that is your body right now. Okay, but that doesn't mean that I'm going to give you grace if you come back and you're not on the same page as the offense and can't make some of the throws and can't make some of the reads. My God, you've had more build up to this game than anybody in the NFL, right? For a short Thursday night game. So it better be pretty crisp when we roll it out there in prime time.
2: Yeah, I would lend to tell you this is just like any other season where you just didn't play in preseason, Mike. I mean, he's gotten his own version of training camp. Right? This is just like a year where he just didn't play a preseason game. That's the way it needs to be looked at in my mind. I understand he's coming off of a big injury, but Mike is right, and we've got to go. We've waited. We've wasted a couple of games now. We've waited on you. You got to hit the ground running. And I would say this real quick. I don't care that it's Penix. I don't care that it's Cooper. I don't care that it's Tua. I don't care if it's Jack Strand. Move the pocket. Mike's been yelling it. And I think some of your best plays to this point in the season have came when you did move the pocket. Now, did they all end up perfect? No, but you saw some good things happening, even though some bad things followed it.
0: Hey, week 4 is rolling in fast for college football. We've got your matches to watch next. 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
5: Seeing lots of rain right now, which means the roadway is very slick. It's going to be a little bit slower than usual. Still trouble on the west side. Quite a challenge there on eastbound I-20 at Fulton Industrial Boulevard. Injury wreck, only one lane getting through. Your backup is very slow back beyond Lee Road. Highway 78, that's your alternate route. Looks like all lanes are getting through. Traveling northbound 285 at La Vista Road. That accident's gone, but still some delays. And in Norcross, south on I-85 right before Jimmy Carter Boulevard. Most of that's off to the shoulder. Right now, I see a backup towards 316. I'm Lori Houston with Odyssey Atlanta Traffic.

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0: I don't know where the disconnect is, or why there's not that growth or that maturity. But he was awful against Michigan.
1: Do you think that there's any credence? And this is not a blanket statement, because we've seen multiple coaches, including the one in Athens, buck this trend to an extent, I guess. Do you think there's any credence to the theory that if you're that heavily leaning defense as a head coach, that your offense is never going to be elite?
0: Dude, Will Muschamp is the poster child for this argument.
1: 100%.
0: Because I used to make the joke when he was at Florida that he was such a good defensive mind that he kept his own offense from being a good unit and from scoring points, because the 12 Florida team he took to the Sugar Bowl, they were lights out defensively, and they could barely do anything on the offense side. I mean, that was a defense that went into A&M and shut down Johnny Manziel. And so they were really good. So I think there might be some credence to that. Did you guys hear Kirby? A reporter from Oklahoma came all the way out to Athens yesterday. So an Oklahoma Sooner reporter, to ask him two questions. And one of them was like, hey, what's the difference in this Oklahoma team now than the one you faced in 17? And he's like, he's like, I'm not sure if there's a guy on their staff that even crossed over. And hell, I would tell you, we might only have one or two on our staff. Mm-hmm. That he's like, there's just so many things different. And then the guy, but he talked about Baker, and he goes, yeah, Baker's, we played Baker then, and he's one of my best friends now. And I was like, what?
1: What?
0: What? I was like,
1: interesting.
0: Huh? That was really interesting. I'm like, what? How are you and Baker Mayfield boys?
1: Must be a golf thing.
2: What's a night out with them like?
1: Oh God!
0: A lot of.
1: I haven't done that one, but I've done other trios that are a lot like that.
0: Let me tell you something.
1: Brutal.
0: The booze and the F bombs and the trash talking has got to be at an elite level if Kirby and Baker Mayfield are at the same table.
1: Yeah. Talk about the competitors on the golf course. If you were like in a tournament with them,
0: golly. Oh my God. I mean, can you imagine?
1: So cool.
0: Kirby, what are you doing? Well, hell, this course is too easy, so I'm over here chipping while you finish your putt. I mean, what is he doing? I mean,
1: Baker drains a putt, grabs his crotch.
0: Yeah. I mean, what are we doing? So
2: there needs to be a reality show about this.
0: Dude, if you got random foursomes and reality shows, that'd be a great TV show. Oh, you know, that's what we should do. We should, like Allie said, we should go. We should just go get two guys to play with us, like famous guys, and have a crew. You guys take everything. We're talking about golf,
3: bro. Hey, okay? Yo, pause
0: no,
3: that,
0: no,
3: bro.
0: Hold on. I've had enough of this. I've had enough. Everything sports related can be turned into a pause. So y'all have got to stop.
1: It was everything
0: this.
1: I could do when you say random foursomes on Wait, a TV that, show, and like then you Mike. Had to dive back in and be like, "We should go get two random guys to play with."
3: Thank you, Mike.
0: God, I say what?
3: If you would have done like one and not the other, then we probably could have let you slide. But it was the fact
0: y'all
3: that you
0: can have it,
3: that you
0: y'all
3: doubled
0: it.
2: Well, I think you want to re-engage, because we're going to talk about Ole Miss at Florida 3:30. Ole Miss is coming off a big win over LSU, but Florida is 2 with a big win over Auburn.
0: Go ahead, Mike.
1: And I'm curious to get your perspective. I thought John Summerall, they told him Florida was favored in this one, he goes, there's some good drugs out there, huh? Because the Ole Miss just, but we've mentioned it before, man, this is one of those games that I think Florida is such a tougher brand of what they need to be as opposed to what they have been the last few years. I really do. Like watching their guys go to work up front. There's some flat backs. They kind of remind me of Bama to an extent. Like Bama had all this talent offensive line wise, but we're kind of played high, played soft the last couple of years. And under their new offensive line coach, Adrian Klemm, it's a little bit, they don't have the talent level, but they're coming off, you know, nastier. And I feel like that about Florida and what I've seen from Florida. It's like you're coming off with some bad intentions up front, and a lot of things outside of that schematically can fall in place once you kind of establish that.
0: Jaden Ball is what makes the. I mean, it's hard for me to say this because I think Aaron Filo's done a phenomenal job so far running the offense. He knows exactly. He knows everything about this offense because he also came with his OC here from Georgia Tech with Buster Faulkner. But Jaden Ball is if you're playing Florida each week, the number one goal is to stop

0: Aiden Ball. That's it. There is no other goal. The guy's got almost 500 yards and just over 50 carries this year. He's got 8 touchdowns. He is Florida's offense. Now, they have playmakers all over it, but he is what stirs that drink. This is the perfect time for them to play Ole Miss. Ole Miss coming off a big game. It's the letdown of all letdowns, and you got to travel, play a 3:30 kick in a tough environment. That's why Vegas is playing it. But Summerall's right. The defense for Florida is brutal right now.
1: Real quick, is there any chance that we get to October 31st in the bins and both of those teams are undefeated?
0: I do not expect that from Florida's end. I do not. I just don't. I don't know if defensively.
1: Both of these teams got a tough slate in front of them before they get to October 31st. But
0: it's hard to make. You can't win in the SEC if you have to score 40 points every week, and that's the only way you win.
2: 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There are great specials on Bud Light. Must be 21 and over. Please drink responsibly. I was at this watch party last year. It is a good time. Mazzy's in Duluth on Thursday.
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2: An artist I love and an artist someone else loves, they've got some beef. What is the beef? Nobody really knows. Take a listen.
5: Drake has removed Ella Langley from his Choosin' Texas remix, and fans are worried the song may never see the light of day, so here's what you need to know. Earlier this week, Drake released a new visual album via YouTube called FOMO, but the next day, the video was gone. Now, among the tracks is a Choosin' Texas remix that also features rapper Don Toliver, and in the original release, there was a video featuring Ella Langley backstage at her concert hanging out with Drake. But now, FOMO is back online, and the only thing that's changed is that Ella Langley is nowhere to be found.
2: What is going on with Drake and Ella Langley?
1: Sounds like you wanted to smoke.
6: This is interesting. Huh.
1: What a pivot. What a turn of events.
2: It seems like a lot of effort to take, because I looked at the before version of FOMO and then after.
6: Yes.
2: I don't know why I wasted my life on this. Just kidding.
6: Well, hold on.
2: I'm just kidding. But it's really just a snippet of her here and there.
6: It's like it's literally a 1 second shot of like Ella Langley.
2: That's a lot of effort. To take that out, because it's like, 60 minutes long? You know how long that takes to upload?
6: Now, this is my theory on why they potentially maybe are not beefing. Now, that is true, Allie, and it could be. I'm not sure. Maybe there's I don't know. But my theory could be maybe they are doing a set, because that song, that Choosin' Texas song with Don Toliver, that could be, I wonder if that's going to be a song that comes out on DSPs. And so I wonder if they're going to do a whole separate music video and they're going to post that separately from FOMO. That's my theory. Other than that, that's the only reason I could possibly think of, like, why he would do that. Other than, like, maybe him and Ella Langley are beefing for some reason. If so, like, I would have no reason why. Other than, like, I don't know. I don't think the song was too close to Choosin' Texas.
1: It would probably be a management versus management dispute before it's the two of them.
6: Probably.
1: Right?
6: And maybe to that point, maybe Drake and Don Toliver do want to drop that song, that remix on DSPs, but there's a hold up in the management area aspect of it. And so maybe that's the reason.
2: Any
6: I don't know.
2: Chance they want to re-release it with her on it.
6: That's true.
2: Because she's not on it.
6: That could also be a point. Yes, that could also be a theory.
2: She was just in the video.
6: She was just in the video.
2: Her voice was not on the song.
6: Yes.
1: Was her concert in Athens this past weekend?
2: Yeah.
1: Nice.
2: Sandra went. So
1: nice.
2: Jealous.
1: Nice.
2: What a venue to see Ella Langley. Had to be absolutely packed
6: up. I will say, though, if this is a beef, Allie Mac, I will let you know. This beef will hurt me even more than any other beef.
2: Because you're an Ella fella.
6: Because I'm an Ella fella.
2: Yeah.
6: Through and through. So this beef will hurt me more than any of the other ones.
2: Well, I will keep investigating what is happening between Drake and Ella Langley. This hour has been brought to you by Morgan & Morgan. We finally know who is taking the first snap Thursday night. Michael Penix is your guy. We'll break down the decision and what comes next on Sports Radio 92.9 The Game and the Odyssey app.
7: Hey, it's Mitch Evans with the Steakhouse. Steaky will be back on Tuesday along with Rusty Manziel. They'll no doubt delve into that Falcons debacle from Sunday, as well as get you ready for the Braves playoff run. It's all coming up on the Steakhouse, 9 to 11 a.m. on 92.9 The Game.
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2: Seeing lots of rain right now, which means the roadway's very slick. It's going to be a little bit slower than usual. Still trouble on the west side. Quite a challenge there on eastbound I-20 at Fulton Industrial Boulevard. Injury wreck, only one lane getting through. Your backup is very slow back beyond Lee Road. Highway 78, that's your alternate route. Looks like all lanes are getting through. Traveling northbound 285 at La Vista Road. That accident's gone, but still some delays. And in Norcross, southbound I-85 right before Jimmy Carter Boulevard. Most of that's off to the shoulder. Right now, I see a backup towards 316. I'm Laura Houston with Odyssey Atlanta Traffic.
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5: 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It's the final homestand of the regular season for the Braves at Truist. They'll take on the Reds tonight. J.R. Richie gets the start with first pitch at 7:15. We are going to have Nick Green of Braves Vision on with us at 8:20 today. The Rams beat the Giants on Monday Night Football 28-6. Aaron Donald made his return. And Giants quarterback Jackson Dart left the game, did not return due to a knee injury. He's believed to have suffered a sprained MCL. And the Falcons have named their starter. We are no longer in limbo. Michael Penix will start Thursday's game in Green Bay. It'll be his first start since last November when he tore his left ACL. So going into this game with Michael Penix starting, and it has been a while since he got to start a game. Like I said, it was November. Are you worried about his pocket presence, at least until he gets hit and sacked for the first time?
6: 1,000,000%. Absolutely. I honestly didn't think the injury last year for me to worry about his pocket presence. I mean, I talked about Jackson Dart's pocket presence just a minute ago and kind of how that ended up for him, not climbing the pocket, not kind of stepping into the throw, not understanding where you're protected at. And Bo said it earlier, man, this is why we've been clamoring to move things around. And it's frustrating watching the tape, and I've said this before and I'll say it again. I don't know what this team is offensively, with or without Michael Penix, because is the style of play really that much different? The attributes are different. Like, the talent levels are different. The arm strength is different. But is the style of play really that much different between the two? That's what we're getting ready to find out, and how that lends itself to being more aggressive in the play calling downfield.
7: Yeah, it's... I want to answer that question, I think... Because to me, the one thing, the element, and I guess I'm beating a dead horse when I say this, but the element you haven't had is the ability to push the ball downfield. Therefore, the way defenses have played you is made the way you actually want to play a lot harder. Because you want to run the football, have a short passing attack, and then with success in both of those parts of the game, then be able to push the ball downfield, right?
6: Yes.
7: And loosen up, take an 8-man front, and I have to say it a certain way before Dylan will pause me, but an 8-man front, and spread that out to where there's more of the middle of the field, there's more of an opportunity for your offensive lineman to get to that second level to crease people. You haven't had that. It's been, we're going to overload the front, and you have to run against an 8 or 9-man box. And then you have to also take a short passing attack in that same front where we're flooding it with zone because we don't trust you going deep and we're not going to give you anything. And it's been bad decision-making with that type of stuff. If now you have that threat, it's why I wouldn't mind a first play. There's only two plays I want right off the bat. It's either play action and take a shot. And I know that it sounds silly, but no, take a shot. Play action it and go.
6: You got to take a shot more often than you have, I will say that.
7: But to me, that'd be the first play I come out of the game with. The other thing would be a bootleg and move him and just say, hey, we don't care that he's coming off an injury. We're not afraid. We think he's fully healthy. He thinks he's fully healthy, and we're going to use his legs, because this whole thing that Michael Penix is can't move, he can move. He showed you last year in game one he can move. Now, is he Lamar Jackson or Josh Allen? No. But he's also not Tom Brady when it comes to or Peyton Manning when it comes to standing in that pocket.
6: I agree.
5: We are comparing the Falcons' offense today. Now that we know who the quarterback is heading into Thursday against the Packers' defense, here's Kevin Stefanski on fighting frustrations caused by the offense.
8: I mean, listen, you guys know this because I told you this, and anybody, you can get frustrated, you're disappointed, but bottom line is we got to find solutions and move forward. So, I'm disappointed and frustrated because we're 0-2.

0: Are there things that we can do better in a ton of areas? Absolutely. That's the NFL for you. It'll knock you down, and then you got to get right back up. And in this case, you got to get right back up for Thursday Night Football.
1: I mean, we're all with you. I feel like the fan base and the actual team are kind of on the same level there. Nobody started the way you wanted to. You've been dinged up along the way. A lot of letdown, a lot of air coming out of the building, but it's almost like, all right, let's just rip the Band-Aid off and start from new. Like, start as if this is week one. I feel that way as a fan. I think they have to feel that way as players right now. And hopefully Kevin Stefanski and his offensive coaching staff are approaching it the same way, because that's really the only option here.
2: If the goal is to make the playoffs, the reality is, as bad as it's been, as bad as it's felt, as bad as offensively you've looked, 8 points is your average, what per game? You still have everything in front of you. No one is running away with this division. It's not like you're 0-2 and Carolina's 2-0 with a win in hand. The reality is they're 1-1 and you're 0-2, and you can go out here and put some games together. I don't believe Carolina is so good that they're going to go on this, 10 and
1: I
2: 0.
1: agree.
2: Like, they're not going to, you're not going to get, because you play them week 18. So it's not, I don't, and I don't know what this team will be, but I also don't believe that anybody in this division is going to run away with it. Now, New Orleans looks pretty stout right now. They've played two good teams and they're
1: Chuck
2: 1-1.
1: looks good. Chuck looks good.
2: So that's, I actually think New Orleans is the best team right now in the division.
1: If I told you, if I gave Kevin Stefanski and he had to be honest about his feelings, do you think he'd rather coach in the playoffs this year or know exactly what he had in Michael Penix by the end of the season? Like, no, I obviously he'd love to have both, right? But what do you think is a bigger priority for him at the top of the mountain? Do you think he'd rather know, hey, I'd need to draft a quarterback, or he is the dude?
2: Assuming no matter what the outcome is this year, he's the head coach,
1: Yeah.
2: I would tell you, knowing what you have and doing and building momentum with him and the offensive pieces that aren't going anywhere
1: I agree.
2: forward. And so whatever that looks like, if it means you start 0-5, but then you roll off, four your next six or whatever, and you get to towards the end of the year and you're like 4-7, but you've built momentum, I think he would be okay with that. The problem is he won't be here if every week looks like Sunday.
1: 100%.
2: He won't be
1: 100%.
2: here.
1: Matter of fact,
2: There's no way to save his job if it ends up like that every week.
1: by the bye week, I would say that Tanner Engstrom is probably the offensive coordinator. And that's going to sound not fair to a lot of people, but you can't look as bad. I don't care who's playing quarterback. You can't look as bad as you did week one and week two on offense, period. It's
2: Yeah.
1: not even functional.
2: 8 points a game is not an NFL caliber offense, and you can't spend top three money at multiple positions on an offense and be scoring 8 points a game. That's how people lose their jobs quickly.
3: However, if Kevin Stefanski did make it to the playoffs, the job is not as at risk as if he doesn't make it to the playoffs.
1: 100%. 100%. I'm with you on that. And I think that that's why you say, really, he'd rather have both, right? You'd rather say, oh, Michael Penix is definitely the guy and we're making it to the playoffs. And that's within the realm of possibility. It really is. It's also within the realm of possibility that, maybe you do neither one and you find out that Michael Penix, you don't really know what it is. You've had mixed results, and some days are good, some days are bad. I mean, kind of like Bryce Young's year last year, maybe. And then you also don't make it to the playoffs. Like, that's it. Just
2: Yeah, I would tell you that. Wouldn't you agree, though, if he had Bryce Young's year, like, if all right, let's say we take Carolina's year. Let's say the Falcons end up 8-9 at the end of the season, and Michael Penix plays a lot like Bryce Young, good, bad, but consistently putting you in an opportunity to win the game, which is what I thought Bryce Young did for the most part last year, and you make the playoffs. I think you're picking up the fifth year option, and you're definitely rolling the dice on another season with Michael Penix for multiple reasons, mainly of where you'd be drafting.
1: Yeah,
2: Bryce Young looks to have solidified himself now, though. It feels like he's trending towards being the guy in Carolina.
1: he was as impressive as I've seen him the other day. Now, that He's had other games though. Like he has to

0: consistently be that guy. But I look at Bryce Young, the amount of talent they have around him offensively, and they've done it the right way, is exactly the way you want to see it done. If Michael Penix can get to that level, because I don't think that they've invested on offense the way that they have for Carolina, then that's really saying something to me.
1: Yeah, they've done it. They've done it a different way in Carolina financially. Like Bryce Young, you look at his playmakers around him, and I mean, you've got a first round pick last season in McMillan. You know, Leggett was a first round pick a few years ago. Has been kind of a bust, and like Jalen Coker is their second best offensive.
0: He's unbelievable. Might be the first.
1: But he was a college free agent, so that, you know, that's not like they. But and then Chuba Hubbard is a guy they drafted, and I think he's now in his sixth year. They've actually paid him, but they spent the money up front for Bryce Young, which allows him to sip. That's why I heard somebody saying yesterday, well, Bryce Young had a lot of time on Sunday. Well, I don't know how much time he had. I know there were moments he had time, but they've also invested heavily financially in that offensive line.
0: Yes, they have.
1: But also some of those big throws that he threw were timing routes where he just 1, 2, 3, boom, the ball's out, and it's and you're letting guys run underneath it.
0: I do believe Rashid Walker, their left tackle, I'm pretty sure that he is their version of Juwan Taylor. Pretty sure they got him on a 1 year, $5 million. But other than that, they've put a lot of money in those other guys.
2: Do you not think there was some meeting between Ian Cunningham, Matt Ryan, and Kevin Stefanski and Arthur Blank? When all of this is getting put together, it's like, all right, this year we're doing the best we can, but we know it's 27.
0: 1,000%. I felt that way a lot, 1,000%. And I think it bears mentioning what Boj said. If you start figuring things out offensively, because that's where you've invested a lot of your money.
2: Yeah.
0: Like whether or not we like the defensive pieces, and we talk about the 1 year contracts and free agency, a lot of the turnover, there isn't really that much room for turnover offensively. There's really not. I mean, Neusel won't be under contract. Juwan Taylor won't be under contract. Brian Robinson won't be under contract. Yeah. Well, other than that, like you're pretty locked in.
1: Yeah.
0: You're pretty locked in. You have to start sprinkling in other players. And defensively, it's a new slate.
2: With Thursday coming up fast, get your plans together and make sure to spend your Falcons game day with us this Thursday at Joe's Sports Bar and Grill in Alpharetta. They'll be broadcasting live there starting at noon with Mike Bellin, Randy McMichael, continuing at 4 with the tailgate show featuring Abe Gordon and Joe Patrick. It all leads up to kickoff in Green Bay later in the evening. That is all this Thursday starting at noon at Joe's Sports Bar and Grill in Alpharetta, brought to you by Miller Lite. You've got halftime coming up. It is Back in the Day Tuesday. See if you can remember yesteryear as we play. 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
5: Still those king-size delays on the west side. Eastbound I-20 at Fulton Industrial Boulevard. Injury wreck, still only one lane getting through. Tremendous delays are very, very slow back beyond Lee Road, Highway 78 or Highway 6. Those are your alternate routes. Also, south on I-85, Jimmy Carter Boulevard looks like that's off the shoulder. Most of that's gone, but still seeing delays there. Up to the north, south on Georgia 400 at Holcomb Bridge Road. Earlier wreck is now gone, but lots of heavy rain up there, so slow it down. I'm Laura Houston with Odyssey Atlanta Traffic.

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2: Devastating setback for the Indianapolis Colts. 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His timeline is unknown. I'm Drake Toll.
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0: There's 6 games left for the Braves in the regular season.
1: Man, isn't that crazy?
0: And then hopefully deep into October.
1: Let's go. Ready for that cold weather baseball.
0: Absolutely.
2: I always love this time of the year. Like when you're going to get home. What, next week we're going to get home and we're going to have like 1 o'clock baseball game because it's going to be the wild card or whatever, you know, and that those short series. And then you're going to get baseball on a Saturday and a Sunday night, even though there's football, and you're going to have even like the quad, you're going to have like 2 quad boxes going. It's just phenomenal.
1: NASCAR playoffs are on.
2: Yeah.
1: Man, let's go.
0: There's a lot going on. Right now, we're going to get to Back in the Day. You guys know how this works. Dylan, go ahead and fire up clip number one.
3: You know, it was his intention to make a movie out of this musical, and had I seen it, you know? And embarrassingly, I hadn't. My initial instinct was that it wasn't really for me, that I didn't really want to do it, you know?
4: Rachel, what's the haps?
5: Everybody wants the new version of iPhone 5. So we're waiting in line.
6: Dabo Swinney firing up his Clemson Tigers.
7: There ain't no channel flipping tonight. Everybody got that? You either let your light shine or you hide it. Let's let it shine. Let's go. Here
6: we go. All right, so it was a very good speech. It just didn't take.
0: I'm positive nobody knows what the first clip was.
1: I know. I that's the
2: like
1: one.
2: Russell no clue.
1: Sounded like Russell Crowe.
0: It is Russell Crowe, and that's just my personal vendetta against him. He ruined Les Mis, and he so that's the musical he was in.
8: Speaking of beef, Sally's got beef with Russell Crowe.
0: I've never liked Russell Crowe. I've never liked him. Not my
1: Tough
0: guy.
1: Times, dude.
0: Not my guy. But Les Mis is playing at City Springs Theater this week, and so I had to pull that clip.
2: I guess whatever year Les Mis came out, I don't know.
1: Well, okay.
2: The iPhone 5 is the one that we needed because the iPhone came out in like 2008, right?
1: So this is right in a 24. This is right. This would have been before Dabo won a natty at Clemson, right? Mm-hmm. Well, what game would they have fallen flat in like 2013, 2014?
2: Probably against Florida State when Jameis and them came in there. And,
1: oh, you might be right.
2: Jay played them twice. And Jameis, I think, was undefeated both times against them. So it was either 13 or 14.
1: 14, then.
2: Because 13 was the national title year for Florida State.
1: Right.
2: And 14 was the college football playoff year where they got destroyed by, I believe, Oregon, who then went on to play Ohio State in the national title game, and Ohio State won it.
1: Let's, I'm thinking 13 if they got, because it would have been, what, Taj Boyd against Jameis Winston?
2: Yeah.
1: Is that right?
2: Yeah. Taj Boyd or, Taj Boyd, I believe.
1: I feel like it's 13.
2: Not 14?
1: Isn't it? But it.
0: Can I throw in it's the Orange Bowl? Does that help?
1: I don't know if it helps.
2: Well,
1: 13 would have been before they did the 14 playoff, though. Yeah. So it wouldn't have been a regular.
2: I'm sorry. What was that? That
1: would have been the year before they did a.
2: 13.
1: Yeah.
2: Yeah. And I think. That's the
1: maybe
2: year.
1: That does help.
2: I think that's the year. No. It could be 11, the year they played, or it could actually.
1: Oh, wait. This is when they got smoked.
2: Was it West Virginia?
1: Yeah.
2: And that was, I was.
1: Allie, you.
2: I was.
1: Deceitful.
2: That was like 2000, and I think it was a 2010 season.
1: You wouldn't have got the iPhone 5 in 2010, though.
2: But it was a 2011 bowl. That was the Sugar Bowl. It could have been the 2011 season, 2012 bowl.
1: I don't know if they were good enough in 2010 to go bowl.
2: Let's go 2000. It's either 11 or it's
1: 11.
2: If I gotta ask this because, and you probably might not tell me, but is it calendar year? Are we going calendar year or are we going the season they were in? Because it was
1: just going the season or whenever that cut was.
0: Let
1: so
0: me
1: it's calendar year.
0: Double check.
1: It's calendar year. It's the Orange Bowl.
2: Of
1: 2012.
2: Yeah, that's what it would be. That would be the Orange Bowl of 2012. Yeah, it'd be like January 5th or something like that of 2012.
1: Yeah, I like that. Yeah, I like where we're at.
0: Calendar year.
2: So it's 2012.
1: Yeah, let's go with it.
8: I'll go with the two.
0: I'm so proud of all of you guys.
1: Yeah.
0: It is 2012.
1: Let's go. Work our way through that.
0: Yes.
1: I will give you credit, though. The Orange Bowl comment definitely helped because I was like, wait a second. If it was an Orange Bowl, it wasn't a conference game, so it wasn't Florida State. So you had to move that up a little bit.
2: That was a crazy game.
1: That was a crazy game.
0: 70-33 was the final score.
1: Yes, it was.
0: All right, let's go with clip number two.
9: And the Grammy for the best new artist goes to, this is great, Carrie Underwood.

0: We've had this conversation before. So you played the Charlie one probably a while back, and I said one of my friends in college, they loved that video so much they named their second-born kid Charlie. Literally.
1: That's pretty wild.
0: Yeah, what was the third cut there?
1: Jim Thome hitting career homer number 500, I believe.
2: Okay. Yes.
0: Then we're in like...
1: the 12s?
0: No. We're way before that. We're like 2007 in that realm.
3: The only one I recognize is the Jim Thome. And I want to say that he retired before Chip, or maybe right on the same time as Chipper. Because I think they went in the Hall of Fame at the same time.
1: And Chip retired 2011? When did Chip retire?
0: 2012.
1: 12
3: was his last year.
0: It's way before that. It's. I'm telling you, I graduated college in 2009, and that video was at least out a year before I graduated college because I remember my friend loving that video so much.
3: Okay.
0: So it was 08, 07, maybe even 06. But you get too early, then Jim Thome didn't hit 500 home runs.
1: Right.
0: What was the other clip? Now I'm...
2: It was Carrie Underwood winning Best New Artist.
0: Okay, so she won
1: American Idol and pretty early on. Was she the second?
0: 05? 04?
2: I think.
1: How many did she win?
3: No,
1: she
3: I thought she was like the third or fourth.
1: Yeah, she might be
0: first.
3: I know she wasn't first.
1: She won season four, okay.
0: So I'm going. I'm feeling 07 in this. I'm feeling 07.
3: I think 08 might be the answer.
1: Yeah, I was about to say, I'm feeling 08.
0: Okay.
3: So we'll be a split house.
2: Season four of American Idol was 2005, but you know it takes a minute,
0: right,
2: for them to catch on.
0: Correct.
3: Ooh, it is
0: correct.
3: Seven.
2: So the winner is Mike.
1: Wow.
0: Ooh,
1: okay, Mikey
0: maybe.
1: P. This is for you.
2: Let's go,
1: baby. You, Mikey P.
0: I feel great about that one.
1: Bo and I got a hold.
0: Stood on. Finish.
1: Yeah, you did. 10 toes, bro.
2: Do
1: be
2: the
1: 10
2: math
1: toes.
2: On this, though. That means Charlie. That was 19 years ago.
0: Yeah.
1: Wow.
2: Oh, my God.
0: Charlie's probably legally allowed to drink now.
2: And they do, like both the brothers have said, they don't understand why that video is funny.
0: No.
2: They don't.
1: Charlie! That really hurt.
2: My baby laughing.
0: My buddy's son is now like 12.
1: Charlie bit me.
0: That's so crazy.
2: All right, let's play clip number 3.
4: That's not me making that noise. It's the mask. Here, listen.
5: And the Oscar goes to Leonardo DiCaprio.
6: Simone Biles was getting ready for one of the best nights of her life.
7: When she nails it, which she normally does, it's just fun.
6: But little did she know just how good it was going to get. Because just a stone's throw away, Zac Efron, her crush, had just arrived in to surprise her.
1: So this was the Olympics?
0: Olympics in Rio, it sounds like.
1: Okay. He's got...
2: There was a beep, Mike!
0: There wasn't three syllables in that. That isn't Rio.
1: Are we...
3: What Oscar was that for Leo?
0: Revenant. That had to have been...
1: Revenant?
0: Yeah, I was going to say Revenant. Yeah, it was actually Revenant on TV last night.
1: Is Revenant the only one Leo's won?
3: I don't think so.
1: That was his first one,
3: He didn't
1: one,
3: get
1: though.
3: One for the Departed?
0: I love I that first so. Video, but I have no idea when it happened.
2: Chewbacca Mom.
0: She's so good.
2: Oh,
0: dude.
2: My gosh.
0: Chewbacca Mom is a classic.
1: I feel like we're in 2018 here.
0: Revenant would have had it been before that.
3: Yeah, man. I think the
1: Revenant
3: was like,
1: before that?
3: Yeah, I think Revenant was like
0: Inception
3: 15.
0: Was before that, so he must not have won for Inception.
1: Nah, he didn't win for Inception. I'm 99.9% sure Revenant was his first.
0: I agree.
2: There
0: I think
2: were all these jokes. Like, when he was getting it engraved, he was like, oh, how long does this take? I would never know. Like, he's been in so many phenomenal movies and never won one until The Revenant. Until
3: I think The Revenant was like...
0: It's a good movie.
3: It was anywhere from 13 to like 15 or 16.
1: Revenant does not feel that old.
3: Yeah, it's older than you think.
0: What was the other one other than the mom, Chewbacca mom?
2: Simone Biles.
0: Okay, so which one of those is
3: gotta
0: Rio?
3: It's got to be an even year.
1: Yeah, it's got to be an even year.
3: So hold on, let's do the Olympics. Let's go, because that's the Summer Olympics. We had those in 24, right, in France?
1: Correct.
3: So 24, 20, 16, or 12?
1: 16.
3: All right.
2: You're correct.
0: Let's go!
1: Way to work it out, boys.
0: Let's go.
1: Way to work it out, fellas.
2: Can I also just point out, though, I think it was amazing but also cruel to bring Zac Efron to watch Simone Biles in the Olympics.
0: Yeah, seriously.
2: She is competing for the country, and that would be like
0: bringing...

0: booth, man.
1: Right. Nick Carter to like
2: to watch you
1: do, watch yeah. me do a radio show. Like, are you kidding me?
0: Yeah,
1: she was 15. Anyway, I could go on and on about that. All right, Caleb Williams avoided serious injury. We've got that and more NFL headlines as we go in the huddle next with the morning shift on Sports Radio 92.9 The Game and the Odyssey app.

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2: Still at a standstill on the west side, but seeing some improvement there. Eastbound I-20, couple of accidents in between Riverside Parkway and Fulton Industrial Boulevard. For a long time, only one lane was getting through. It looks like everything's off to the shoulder. May have that left lane blocked a little bit closer to Riverside Parkway, but extensive delays. It's heavy all the way back towards Highway 92. Alternate route there is going to be Highway 78. Also a problem for those traveling south on Georgia 400 up to the north at Holcomb Bridge Road. Some high water reported in a lane. And a new wreck on northbound 285 at New Northside Drive. I'm Laura Houston with Odyssey Atlanta Traffic.
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0: better have great, you know, nonverbal communication ready to go.
1: That's going to be interesting. That's crazy. He's never been there.
2: Never been.
1: I mean, but I guess, look, man, he's had his own kind of football career and everything else to kind of follow along with. And that's just pretty unbelievable. I think it's going to be a good matchup. I really do. I think that Tennessee's a good football team. We have talked on this show about that might be a spread offense, but they're going to try to run the football. They've been more efficient than anybody in the country running the football over the last 5 years. And I think Texas better be ready for a big fight.
3: Yeah, I mean, I think for some reason we lump Arch in, like, we think of Peyton when we think of Arch. But, I mean, his dad is Cooper.
1: There's a good reason we do that.
3: Yeah, but, I mean, his dad is Cooper. And so, therefore, like, I can see that he hasn't been to Knoxville.
1: I don't know the answer to this. Do you think he's been to Oxford before they played?
3: Well, I think he visited Oxford. I think he...
1: Yeah, I think you're right.
3: I believe it was... I'd have to go back and... I mean, hell, we just talked to the great off the air, the greatest person ever to ask this question to recruiting was Rusty Manziel, who would be in later with Stake. But I'm pretty sure it was between Ole Miss and Texas and Georgia when he was recruited. But there may be other schools in there, but I don't think Tennessee was ever even the mix.
1: I don't either.
3: So I'm pretty sure, but I do believe he went for a visit to Oxford. Yeah. So.
2: Well, Oklahoma will play at number 2 Georgia at 3:30. Kirby Smart did say he expects running back Nate Frazier to be back for the game on Saturday.
1: We talked about the 4 top 25 matchups in the SEC. I honestly, without looking, I kind of thought this one was 5. I just assumed Oklahoma was that team, but I guess that that loss, obviously, to Michigan and some of the other things that have happened with John Mateer not looking like you kind of thought he would kind of lets the air out of that. But I promise you that that is a team that will come to fight. Seeing it firsthand, you know, Bam over the last couple of years gets just bullied by those guys. And, you know, no matter what you think of what their offensive philosophy is or whatever, that's a tough group of players up there at Oklahoma.
3: But defense, yeah, they're good in the trenches, and defensively they can play. You know, that's Brent Venables' calling card. That's why when he got there, you know, he got a lot of heat. His first year was not very good, but he had to reinvent what that roster was, because Lincoln Riley, for whatever he is heralded as his offensive genius, they didn't have much, they didn't have any presence in the trenches, and defensively they weren't very good. And so now Venables has rebuilt this into a, you know, win in the trenches, and you'd hope they get enough quarterback play to really help you win a game. And that's where they've been lacking in Venables' time. And Mateer was supposed to be the answer. And whatever happened in his hand injury midway through last year, since he came back, he has not been the same player.
1: Yeah, it's been brutal.
2: Number 4, Ole Miss, is at number 21, Florida at 3:30. Obviously, Ole Miss is coming off a big win over LSU, but Florida is too, with a big win over Auburn.
3: Yeah, I think one of them, though, was a lot more emotionally draining than the other. That's the way I viewed Ole Miss's, because of the importance they put on Lane Kiffin coming back, beating him. Florida, you're right, Allie, they did. They went on the road. It wasn't two unranked teams that the winner was going to be ranked and then kind of propel themselves into, are they... You know, now they're in the conversation of pretender or contender. Florida was the victor, and now they've got to come back and reset as well. But it's going to be a lot harder for Ole Miss to reset on the road against Florida in a 3:30 game after what they just went through than Florida in my mind. But they're actually a team that's played some big games and got guys on that roster that have taken part in them, like Trinidad Chambliss.
1: Yeah, I was going to say, I mean, there's a reason that Florida is favored in this football game. And I know that John Summerall made a joke about it yesterday, talking about there must be some good drugs out there. You watch a lot of Florida. Is Florida's defense good enough to defend against Trinidad Chambliss for the entirety of the game, I think, is the question I'll be asking.
3: Well, the funny thing about it is I don't think they are, to answer it. But if you look at the rankings through a few games, and now, again, you know, Florida has played up until this point a pretty soft schedule other than Auburn, but the Ole Miss defense is 97th overall in FBS in total yards. Their best category is they're only giving up 23.7 a game, which is actually 78th. But you have to then go look at, like, who teams have played, because sometimes that plays into it. And they played Louisville in week 1, and Louisville is a pretty good team right now. I mean, they're top 25 teams.
1: Yeah, so. They are.
2: Hey, get your weekend started the right way this

0: Friday with a special broadcast of Middays with Andy and Randy at Twin Peaks in Kennesaw. We'll be enjoying all the eats, drinks, and scenic views of Twin Peaks while also reviewing Thursday night's game and getting you set for a big weekend of college and pro football. That is this Friday, 11 to 2 at Twin Peaks in Kennesaw.
1: Let's go!
2: Now, the morning shift goes in the huddle. A look at the latest football news.
3: 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Here's Allie, Mike, and Bo.
0: The Rams beat the Giants on Monday Night Football last night, 28-6. Jackson Dart left the game after the Giants' seventh offensive snap. Did not return, had a knee injury. He's believed to have suffered a sprained MCL. He will get an MRI, so Jameis Winston had to step in for him. It was the return of Aaron Donald, and he spoke after the game on how he feels after his first game back.
4: How does the body feel?
5: A little sore right now. You know, a little sore, but get my body back right for a short week and get back to work.
6: And those jerseys are hideous. The jerseys they wear are hideous, man. I don't need the highlighter. It feels like Color Rush uniforms all over again. Thank God they wore them with, you know, white pants, white socks. But, yeah, I mean, he looks to be not that far away from his highest form from just a couple of years ago, man. And not that he's as dominant right now, but you can tell that it's his first game back. And he doesn't, terrifyingly enough, doesn't look that far off. And Myles Garrett up in the booth looks like a robot next to normal people. You don't ever get it. Like, he's talking to people up in the suite and you're like, my God, he's three times the size of that person. Jesus. But, there, man, you knew the Rams would get back on track sooner rather than later.
7: This is kind of the chance in my mind, for the league to kind of knock the Rams down and make it difficult for them, because the next stretch they have is the next three games are at Denver, at Philly, and then at home versus the Bills. And that's a chance for, without Myles Garrett, with Aaron Donald still getting acclimated, Puka, don't really know his status. That's a chance for the league to jump in and be like, all right, I don't think it'll happen at all. But there's a chance where they could end up being what, like 1-4 going into week 6 against Arizona. Yeah. And that's where in Arizona, that's where it could kind of, you know, maybe even out for them, but this is a tough stretch for them coming up, and they got kind of a gimme last night with Jackson Dart going out in the first series.
0: But Davante Adams is a force, though. He had 8 catches for 195 yards, 2 touchdowns.
6: He just, like, good for him, man. I thought at one time his career was like kind of on the back leg. Man, he's been unbelievable.
7: Is it, am I wrong that he either has a huge day, or he's just like one catch, like 12 yards. That's always what it feels like. But I think the thing is that the Puka just catches everything, and he always has like 6 or 7 catches a game. And so when he was out, and so I think Davante Adams in his time there has been a little bit overshadowed, but I mean, he made some just terrific catches last night.
8: Obviously it's early on this year, but I will say, at least for last year, had him on a fantasy team, and he was very much reliable. And obviously, fantasy's different, but he still put up. He at least gave me like 12 a game, at least.
7: Okay, that's
8: so. All that to say, he was good. Fairly consistent last year.
7: Yeah, I would take 12 points.
6: Yeah,
7: a game.
6: Yeah, I was going to say, there's a lot of points to be spread around that offense.
7: Yeah,
6: you know what I mean.
7: I think that's the other part of it, right?
6: Yeah.
0: Caleb Williams has avoided a serious hamstring injury. Ben Johnson said that he will likely miss some time, but the team hasn't ruled him out for next Monday's game when the Bears play the Eagles.
6: He's getting roasted, man.
7: When you exit like Paul Pierce did in that one game, like, you have to miss a game, don't you? Like,
6: no doubt.
8: That's such a good pull.
7: And I watched that video about 20 times because I couldn't figure out, and because the first shot I got, I couldn't figure out what happened. But there was I watched a different angle yesterday that I think SportsCenter had, and you can see the moment his hamstring gave or tweaked or popped or whatever it was, because he looks like he was shot because he's running. He just kind of boom and he like slides down, but the crying and the towel over his head. And look, I know that it's painful. I understand it, and I'm not calling him anything, but you made a big scene out of that. So
8: do you think some of that comes from like the uncertainty of not knowing what exactly the injury is and the extent of the injury?
6: For sure.
7: I think he knew what.

0: injury was. I don't think he knew how bad it was.
1: Yeah, okay, hamstring. You don't know what the severity is. And look, he works really hard. I actually like him, but here's how I feel about this entire situation with him just catching all these strays. Like, he used to go way out of your way to disrespect your opponent. And you used to go way out of your way to write things on your nails and paint your nails and things on your eye black and everything else. Like, now that you know, something has gone south a little bit, I'm not going to sit here and be like, take up for him. Like, nah, dude, you kind of made this persona for yourself a little bit.
0: And I think that's why people have went so hard after him with this, because, dude, you brought this on yourself a little bit with how people react to things you do.
2: Well, in the Commanders, Jaden Daniels will see a specialist for his elbow that he dislocated in Sunday's game. No structural damage was seen on X-rays.
0: And it's not throwing.
1: That's incredible.
0: It's not a throwing arm. And Kurt Warner went on yesterday and was like, I played the next week when I did the same thing. And it was the exact same thing. And so he could play through it. And people were coming after Kurt Warner, like, acting. They were basically coming at Kurt Warner saying, you're putting pressure on him to play, which is ridiculous. I don't believe he did that. He then had to, so much so that he had to tweet out that his wife hit him up and was like, yeah, but you can't even bend your left arm now, so maybe that's stupid advice.
1: Touche.
2: 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The quarterback question has officially been answered. Michael Penix will start for the Falcons. We'll get into how that should affect the game on Thursday. 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
6: Starting to see some movement on the west side after several hours eastbound I-20 right there at Fulton Industrial Boulevard. Lanes are getting through, the wrecks off to the shoulder. As you continue east on I-20, another one right around 285, so that's going to keep things very slow. It's heavy back beyond Lee Road. Highway 78, that's an option. Also reports of a crash now southbound I-75 at Allatoona Gateway. Southbound Georgia 400, lots of rain up there earlier. Still had some roadway blockage because of high water right around Holcomb Bridge Road. And, of course, that's backed up. I'm Laura Houston with Odyssey Atlanta Traffic.
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10: 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It is the final homestand of the regular season for the Braves at Truist. They're going to take on the Reds tonight. J.R. Richie gets the start with first pitch at 7:15. We're going to have Nick Green of Braves Vision on with us at 8:20 today, so just a few minutes away. There's no more guessing. There's no more we'll see. The Falcons have named their starter. It's going to be Michael Penix. We really don't have to wait too long to see him play either, because Thursday's game in Green Bay is rapidly approaching. This will be his first start since last November when he tore his left ACL. So yesterday when Kevin Stefanski gave his presser, it was at noon, he didn't say who the quarterback was going to be. Thank goodness we got the information later on. But then immediately there were questions of why he wasn't in Sunday's game if all of a sudden on Monday he's good to go. How do you guys think this all came together?
11: I think this had to... I don't want to say it's been the plan from the get-go, but I think there had to be some understanding that there was some kind of deadline that you're going to play on Thursday. I have to believe there was. Otherwise, why on earth are you splitting reps with Michael Penix last week with the ones and allowing him to take reps away from Cooper Rush and away from Jack Strand? If they didn't know he was going Thursday, I have way more questions about what last week actually was.
12: I don't believe the plan was he sits Sunday and then plays Thursday. I could, however, tell you that I believe that the plan was let's because I think he in week one preparation was different than week two. And then he told him, hey, I'm not going to be ready. But then in week two, he did take first team reps. I think it was like let's get ready. Like I'm going to play, and if I don't feel that if there's any doubt, I'm going to sit, and then we'll go into week three. And then we'll have a, 11 days. So like mainly like, and I say doubt, like, he could have, and I'm not, I don't know. They're not telling us the nuts and bolts of how this came down. Like Ali said, when Stefanski was asked yesterday, he goes, I have an idea. I'm going to wait to address the team talk to the team first. Then once he talked to the team, the news came out from Adam Schefter and others. So then what I take away from it is that like they put him through it and he felt soreness. Maybe he was a little bit sore Friday and was like, I'm feel a little sore. Let's wait. And then it'll be all walkthroughs, right? This week we'll get to the game and then I'll have 11 days to recover and it'll be kind of like the best case scenario for me. But I just don't feel ready and I don't want to go into this game. And then that's what

0: I'm trying to make sense. That's the way I make sense out of all of it, because I do think if he had any little bit of doubt or was sore before last week, and from all the things he said, the way he's talked, that played into his decision.
1: Yeah, I'm so curious to know too, Allie, how that the decision or the, like, when Kevin Stefanski stepped in front of the team and was like, "Hey, Mike's playing Thursday," or did Mike say it, or like, was there an audible reaction? You know what I mean? Like, you don't want to be disrespectful of Cooper Rush, but you're like, thank God, you know, like that kind of thing. I don't know. I've been in some weird situations like that team wise where that's immediately the first place my head goes is, man, what was that room like when they found that out? So,
2: well, what do you think the fate of Cooper Rush is at this point?
1: Personally, I think until Tua comes back, he's got to be the backup, and then when Tua comes back, I think he's gone. Like, I think he's looking for another job.
0: He's on the roster until Tua is fully healthy, and that's the reality of the NFL, and Cooper knows that. I don't think it's being harsh to say that. I don't think Cooper thinks he's played well enough. If you've heard him talk, he hasn't even alluded he thinks he's done enough to continue. And look, when you get benched, when you're the third string quarterback and you start two games and midway through the second game you're benched, I don't know who that, you know, the writing is on. He knows that writing's already on the wall.
2: Well, now that the quarterback is cemented, we can finally start to look at the pieces coming together. We got the depth charts. Which matchups on the Falcons offense are you keeping an eye on with the Packers defense Thursday?
1: I can tell you which one we're not keeping an eye on is Micah Parsons. Thank you, Jesus. All right, we're not even dealing with that, but yeah. I think that Javon Hargrave, obviously, a lot of people know who he is and know what he's done, been able to do around the league. I think that Lucas Van Ness is one of those guys who's finally coming in his own, fourth year, former first round draft pick. Xavier McKinney is a guy that, you know, is the strong safety, can be a more of a box player, obviously incredibly talented, but I'm like trying not to get too far in front of myself, honestly, before I read too far down these names, because it just so much of it depends on how, you know, what kind of quarterback play we get.
0: Well, and they've got a rookie over there in Brandon Cisse, and he, you know, he's coming off he had a sack last week, or half a sack, but Evan Williams and Javon Bullard at the free safety nickel positions with McKinney, that's a pretty stout combination that they have. Those three guys, they've both been playing pretty well. But look, I mean, this is a run defense that they've been pretty stout. They're through two games, and look, it's only two games, so it's tough to really talk about. But their defense, it's odd, because if you look at numbers alone as far as yards given up, they're a top 10 defense. But then you go look at the points per game that they've given up, and they've given up 28 points. And on average in their first two games. And if it's funny, because it's the ultimate, this is the weirdest stat I think I've ever talked about. We have no clue what we look like in the red zone, because we have not made it into the red zone yet. Defensively, though, if you make it to the red zone, they've given up six touchdowns in seven trips to the red zone. So if we're able to get down to the red area, we have a pretty good shot of scoring a touchdown. It's just that we don't know what it looks like, because we haven't gotten in there.
1: That has to make you chuckle.
0: I mean,
1: if you're Kevin Stefanski and company trying to put together a defensive script for red zone practice, you know what I mean? You're like, you got to get better. We haven't even been there, so let's put our heads together here.
0: Yeah, you're just taking what you've seen on film in the red area against them and what's worked, and trying to figure out how matchup wise and stylistically. And correct me if I'm wrong, Mike, that you can take advantage of where they've been weak at, but you're also looking at it, you can't even look at what's worked for you down there on your own self-scouting version of that. You can't even be like, well, this has been pretty good for us, how does it match up against them? Because you don't have that.
2: I felt like when it was announced that Michael Penix was going to be QB1 starting Thursday, like, that answered a lot of questions, but it doesn't sound like it. It doesn't sound like a lot of questions are answered at this point, because we don't know what they look like.
0: Questions, no. The cloud over how bad it's been, and it's almost like, I think Mike said this earlier, it's like a blank slate. Because offensively and stylistically, you're not too much different with Rush and Penix as far as mobility and stuff. I think they're pretty much same line of mobility. But just the willingness to push the ball and Mike.

0: I think that last game we saw Mike play, he didn't look, I thought it was one of his best games. I think he was like 11 of 12 when he got at halftime of that game, comes back and gets injured pretty, maybe that first series in the second half. Mm-hmm. He had a 21, I think like 10 lead or something over Carolina at that point in that game that you ended up losing. But he wasn't tentative. His footwork looked good in that game. He was kind of moving the ball around well. It's going to be somewhat different, but I just feel like that dark cloud that was over this offense has been lifted to this one where you're like, hey, I don't know what we're going to be, but it won't be that bad, hopefully.
1: Yeah, no, and the truth be told is when you talk about that, yeah, you felt like you were building something with him under Zach Robinson and it just needed some tinkering. It's almost like if you asked me the question, Allie, what does this Falcons offense do best? God, I have no idea. Mm-hmm. Like, you know, I don't know what we do. It should run the ball. I guess running the ball effectively, but it also depends on where you're at on the field and what kind of run scheme you're trying to employ. If you're in short yardage, no, I don't feel like we run the ball the best. If I can't even say what it is in red zone. I feel best about wide zone under center, but how many times can you kind of go to that? I mean, Carolina was begging you to run wide zone to the double tight end side. You were overloading tight ends, whatever else had to be done. They were begging you to do it. They were like, hey, you can get 5 yards, sure. Yeah, get 5 yards there. But eventually you'll have to throw the ball, and when you do, you're not going to be able to complete it. And that's exactly what their game plan was.
2: How long do you give Penix to get settled in before you start to feel a little frustrated? Because there could be a little bit of rust.
0: Well, not according to Tommy Rees. Tommy Rees is on record saying he looks sharp. I don't expect a lot of rust. I say all that to say I agree with you. I think there could be a little bit of rust. But Tommy Rees is just... really talking about how good he's looked and how sharp he looked last week and how quick the ball, you know, the ball's coming out quick and everything looks the way we want it to look and he looks strong and all this stuff. So whether that's just trying to build the player up to help provide that confidence that he needs or not, that's what they've said. But you get a half. I mean, let's be real.
1: I'm getting more than that.
0: I'm
1: getting more than that.
0: I'm not giving you much because, to me, you've had a full month of working with the 11s, getting some first-team reps. Now, the injury does come into mind, and I want to see how – I think the biggest question I have is how he plays before and how he plays after he gets hit. Hear me out, because I think sometimes with guys when you get injured like that, you're a little more – hesitant before you get hit, but as soon as you get hit and you realize you're okay, you kind of start feeling it and you really settle in.
1: The most truthful I can be about my answer to that is I don't think it's ever going to be black and white. Like, I don't think you're going to come out of this game and go, oh, he's the guy. I think that if he struggles, though, in this game, I think if he struggles, you'll start asking questions about why he struggled. Did he miss wide open receivers? Did he throw behind guys? Were guys not open? Schematically, were we doing things differently? Did we move the pocket? Did we utilize play action? I think I want to see those things in this game, but I would be more concerned about the 11-day layoff, getting his body back right, going down to New Orleans in a hostile environment, and how does he play in that game? Because I think at least we can get some type of sample size building as to what he is. This one, I'm with Bo, like, you got to hit the ground running, and Tommy Rees has said that. But this is a 15 game experiment at this point, and I'm going to try to give it a little bit more than a half before I'm like, oh God. But just because of where I feel like this roster is at, right? It's there's a lot of moving parts to the answer to that question.
2: Well, it seems like the fan base though has this he's our savior coming in.
1: Of course.
2: Right. So what are some reasonable expectations for him on Thursday?
0: I think if Tua was starting, you'd think he's the savior right now at this point.
1: 100%.
0: I mean, it's the hope
1: conversation.
0: And I'm not trying to be a jerk. It's just been so bad that we could throw Mike out there and say we're just going to run big man wishbone. And like, I would be like, he's a savior. Like anybody feels like it. This place has been so bad. I think it's a good question though. In the way it's framed, you know, like we do feel that way. It just feels like there's life now on this team. There's air has been pumped back into the room.
1: I think that every Falcons fan is hoping

0: every quarter that they watch that, okay, that was rock bottom. Like, we're going to start ascending at some point. And I mean, like, for the whole future, not just for this season or that game. Like, you want some snippet to be like, all right, we're getting back in there. We're feeling all right. Hey, that was a good throw. That was a good first down. Something that brings you a positive sign. And the more you play with struggles and the more you go through all these bumps with Michael Penix or Tommy Reese or whoever it is, Tua, the more you keep going, okay, now that was rock bottom. That was rock bottom. Now let's find at some point a way to start moving upward.
1: We will ascend. Eventually. We will ascend.
0: That's right. We rise up.
1: We rise. Weigh in on this. The morning mailbag is coming up at 8:40. You can tweet us at 929-MORNINGSHIFT or call us later on. And Sports Radio 92.9 The Game is your home of college football coverage in Atlanta. 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Hey, the Braves clinched with 6 games to go. 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
4: Back up and running as you move from Douglasville along I-20 heading towards 285. That eastbound I-20 at Fulton Industrial Boulevard, that's gone. But delays are still pretty extensive there. It's heavy back beyond Thornton Road, Highway 78. That's an option. Also had reports of a problem now on northbound 675 and Highway 138. It may be off to the shoulder. Ackworth, south on I-75 at Allatoona Gateway. Injury wreck, at least one lane blocked, as well as something south of there at Marietta Parkway. The right lane taken away. Alternate route there, Highway 41, that's going to help out. I'm Lori Houston with Odyssey Atlanta Traffic.
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6: There was earth-shattering, seismic activity in Southern California. Aaron Donald is officially ending his retirement, lacing up his cleats, and it's no longer a story, it's reality. Last night, Donald finished with 3 tackles, 1 tackle for loss, and while returning to the gridiron, he looked in peak shape. That's scary. I'm Drake Toll.
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2: Catch all the action all season long as we bring you some of the best matchups this season, as well as

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5: 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I am Allie Mack with Mike Johnson, Beau Morgan. QB1 has been named. You'll have a chance to weigh in on this matchup between the Falcons and Green Bay at 8:40 during the morning mailbag. And the Braves clinch. They are your NL East champs, so we are bringing in former Atlanta Brave, Braves Vision analyst, and fellow Duluth High School grad, Nick Green.
6: Wow.
5: Nick.
6: Wow.
5: Nick, I think you're one of the last members of Braves Vision we haven't had on the morning shift yet. Thanks for joining us this morning.
7: You're welcome. I'm glad I could join.
5: So since the Braves won the NLE, six games left, one homestand, which tickets still available at braves.com/tickets. You can also get your postseason game tickets as well. But how do you think Walt Weiss should manage getting some of these guys some rest? Like Matt Olson, do you send him out there for an at-bat and then sit him the rest of the game? Or would you want to keep the momentum for the guys that are hot right now, like Ronald Acuna Jr.?
7: I think you still have to play these guys. I think that's an important piece of the puzzle, too. As far as trying to get some rest, I think that's important. But I think you still have to play them, get the reps in. I know Matt Olson doesn't want to come out of a game. So I think it'd be hard to not at least start him, but I think you might see Walt on the back end of some games, especially down the stretch, the series in Miami. I think he might see some of the guys get a little bit of a breather, and I think that'll be important as well.
6: Nick, obviously the return of Robert Suarez, I think everybody looks at that and says, oh, great. But also, we're in a pretty short time crunch here, pretty small window to make sure things are where they need to be in terms of the playoff roster. What do you make of his return and kind of what the game plan might be for him over the next few days?
7: So I actually happened to be at the game the other day whenever he made his rehab appearance in Gwinnett. My daughter saying, God bless America. So I happened to be there watching.
6: Nice.
7: Yeah, it was just happened to be coincidental. But he was 96, 97. He looked pretty good. I was expecting him to be somewhere in that range now. Is he going to get up to 100 miles an hour? I don't know. That's the big question with him, because when he is right, he's sitting 98 to 100 miles an hour, and that's where these guys have to live. You can't necessarily live at 96, 97 and blow guys away all the time. Doesn't mean that he didn't have other good stuff as well. So I'm curious to see where he lands once they get to next Tuesday. Because I think from between now and then, he's got to get a couple of appearances in. So what I think Alex said he's going to be activated either Wednesday or Thursday, something like that. So that should hopefully get him two appearances in. But you have to find a way to get him in, because he hasn't pitched in a big league game in a long, long time. I think it's a big piece to the bullpen as well, especially with Dylan Lee struggling a little bit. You got to find a way to bridge that gap to Iggy. And Didier Fuentes has done a nice job of bridging it, but they've been using him for two innings the last two times that he's come out of the bullpen. And so you have to find somebody else that can help out in that seventh inning role. Love Dylan Dodd, too. He's been amazing. Victor Maderos had a big inning the other day as well. So they do have some options down there, but it'd be huge to get Suarez back and get him back throwing as well as he was early on.
8: Nick Green joining us here on the morning shift. Nick, how do you think they'll set up a rotation? Because with the these series are so wonky because they're so short, and how we all know Chris Sale is the guy that's going to start game one. That's kind of a given. But do they go with Tyler Mahle in game two, or because they're going to have a home game, do they go, and depending on how game one goes, do they try to throw Martin Perez, who's been much, much more dominant at home as a starter?
7: I think it depends on the matchup, whichever matchup you like. The other issue that you have, too, is not only the fact that, you have a choice between Martin Perez and Grant Holmes. Which one do you like about – which matchup do you like better, depending on who you're facing? I know the home road split for Martin is pretty drastic, but at the same time, you still have to play which matchup you like best. If you win game one and you want to make sure that you win game two, Mahle's your best option. We know that. I don't know if you necessarily want to play for, oh, well, maybe we use Martin in the home game, and then you have to go and use Mahle for game three in a must-win situation. We saw that years ago, too, with Michael Soroka, when they only got to pitch him once in a

0: series. That's different. This is a three-game series, but didn't work out that well for the Braves at that point. So I think you, in my opinion, I think you have to try to win games when you can.
1: When Martin Perez, I want to talk about him for a second, because he went from being designated for assignment to becoming one of the most important pieces of the rotation. Is he kind of an example of what this Braves season has really been about, the guys you didn't expect rising to the occasion?
0: Yes, absolutely. And I think everybody knew Martin was a good pitcher, and he had been for a long time. Injuries had really hurt him over the last couple of years. But if you go back and watch what he did last year with Chicago, he threw the ball well. His ERA sat about 3.5. So he was getting healthy at that point, and it was a matter of time just to get him back. The reason that people worry about guys like Martin is the fact that he doesn't throw hard. And it's okay, but you're thinking about the old school guys who are sitting 88 to 90 miles an hour, moving the ball around, reading swings, adjusting on the fly. That's the type of pitcher Martin Perez is. I think it's kind of refreshing, to be honest with you, to watch him pitch and listen to him talk, because it's not all about one game plan. If something's not there for him that day, he's going to make an adjustment based off of how he feels, based off how the hitters are reacting to his stuff. And it was a nice piece for Walt Weiss to have an option with. They're actually lucky that they didn't lose him early on, because he got designated for assignment after three appearances. He had a couple of starts mixed in there. One was a really good one. And we all thought that he was going to get picked up by somebody. And thank goodness he didn't. Because when you go through a course or 162-game season, you need all of these guys and more. And that's kind of what's happened with the Braves. You've seen other guys. Brewer Hicklin made an impact here and there. You saw Jim Jarvis make an impact. Ha-Seong Kim's come back and made an impact. You can't just have 26, 27 guys making impacts on this team. It's got to be a lot more than that. And that's what it's been for the Braves.
2: Well, and I'll take this as an opportunity to heap some praise on Walt Weiss. And one of the things that I think has been a lot different this year, and it involves a number of the guys you just mentioned, was it seemed like Brian Sicker was very like, hey, let's keep things consistent. Guys will eventually adjust. Well, Walt Weiss has come in here and been like, nope, you're hitting second. No, you're hitting eighth. No, and there's been guys all over the place that have played so many different positions and so many different roles. Talk about that, because you've seen it done a number of different ways, and everybody on this roster has seemingly responded by playing pretty well.
0: I love it, because I get to understand the consistency thing, and you want the same guys out there as much as you can, and you want your best players on the field as much as you can, and Walt still does that. But he also is trying to win games, and that's the ultimate goal. So if he feels like his best option is to win a game with a different guy at the two spot every day, he's going to do that. But you have to have buy-in from the players. If you don't have buy-in from the players, you can't succeed like that. And Walt has done a tremendous job at starting the spring training of just communicating with the guys and making them understand what his reasoning is behind things. And as a player, if you tell me why, then I can buy in. If you can't tell me why, it's hard for me to buy in. And Walt has a way of communicating with these guys that the reason he's doing something is a reason for success. And I have to give him a ton of praise, too, especially early on in the season when he was winning all those games, stacking up those wins. He was doing everything he could to win games. And how important was that at the end of the year, especially in the month of June when the Braves struggled? They struggled a little bit in the month of September as well. But you had to stack those wins early, and you had to give him all the credit in the world for communicating with the guys and taking chances on certain guys, taking chances on certain plays, taking a chance on certain games to win ball games, and he's done a great job of that. So, yeah, he should be manager of the year. I know Pat Murphy is right there with him, but I think Walt's done a tremendous job.
3: Yeah, Pat Murphy's got a much stronger starting rotation than Walt does, so it should be Walt's. I mean, I'm not taking shots. I think we would all agree
0: with
3: that.
0: You're right, yeah.
3: Nick, I think it's been a down year for Ronald Acuña Jr. until that game against the Dodgers where he was given the day off, which is another good move by Walt Weiss. And it looked like he maybe made an adjustment at the plate. Can you talk about that? Because the last month, the guy has been absolutely red hot.
0: Yeah, he's definitely done something different. We actually looked at him one day, and he backed out the plate. And we're like, okay, this is a great day because they keep pounding him in, and it allows him to get to the inside pitch a little bit easier. And then it lasted one day. And it goes right back to what he was doing before. But it could just be a mental mindset type thing where he went back to saying, I'm going to be on the fastball all the time, no matter what.

0: And I think a lot of times we look at mechanics, and mechanical adjustments have to be made from time to time, but the mental adjustments are the more important adjustments. And if you're not on time for the fastball, you're typically going to be in between a fastball and a breaking ball. Matt Olson's been doing that a little bit recently as well. If you can get back on the fastball, trust yourself that you're going to be able to wait back, keep the hands back, and your eyes are going to tell you what's a strike and what's a ball. Then all of a sudden, now you're hitting fastball and being able to adjust to secondary stuff. And that's kind of what I've seen from Ronald Acuña Jr. We know how good of a player he is and what he's capable of doing. And you're right. I think the up until this past, 3 weeks or so, it's been a down year for him. Now, the numbers still are decent, but what he's capable of versus what he was doing are two different things. So he has certainly made an adjustment. He's on time for the fastball now, and now he's become that electric player at the top of the lineup. And again, going back to bouncing lineup back and forth, he's bought in as well. We've seen him lead off. We've seen him hit second. And those are important factors for Walt moving forward as well, being able to adjust that lineup at the top.
1: Nick, do you have more nerves making your major league debut back in 2004 or watching your daughter sing at the Gwinnett Stripers game last week?
0: So I wasn't that nervous about that, but I got nervous last night because my daughter was playing softball, and down by one with the bases loaded, two outs, and so she was up, and that made me a little bit more nervous than the other things.
1: Nice, man. Good stuff.
2: Well, it's certainly getting exciting at Truist. Postseason tickets are available starting at $35 each. 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Nick, we'll be watching tonight. Thanks so much for the time this morning.
0: Thank you, guys. Have a good day.
1: Thanks, buddy.
2: You too. That's Nick Green. You'll see him on Braves Vision tonight and all throughout the playoffs. Find him on Twitter at NickGreen20. 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
5: Back up and running as you move from Douglasville along I-20 heading towards 285. That eastbound I-20 at Fulton Industrial Boulevard, that's gone. But delays are still pretty extensive there. It's heavy back beyond Thornton Road, Highway 78. That's an option. Also had reports of a problem now on northbound 675 at Highway 138. It may be off to the shoulder. Ackworth, south on I-75 at Allatoona Gateway. Injury wreck, at least one lane blocked, as well as something south of there at Marietta Parkway. The right lane taken away. Alternate route there, Highway 41, that's going to help out. I'm Lori Houston with Odyssey Atlanta Traffic.

0: Hey guys, it's Mike Johnson here to tell you about my friends at Game Time. 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
6: 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It's The Morning Shift. I'm Allie Mack with Mike Johnson, Bo Morgan. Dylan's hanging out behind the glass, taking all the phone calls for the morning mailbag. 404-726-0929. That's the number to call in. Weigh in on how you're feeling about Michael Penix starting on Thursday night. And while you do that, and you can tweet us as well at 929 Morning Shift, we're going to handle The More You Know.
7: All right, I'll step in to knock this one out first. Somehow, Kirby Smart and Baker Mayfield are good friends. Learned that today.
6: Yeah.
7: Like, that's the most random pairing of people I think I can think of. But there you go. Somehow good friends and golf buddies or whatever else is along the way. So that's pretty cool. Also, I don't know, Dylan and Bo, y'all tell me if you noticed this. Allie immediately took the side of my wife earlier when I said that she nudged me at a restaurant. I was like, well, yeah, you obviously did something wrong. And I'm like, well, what do you mean? What did I do? You're like, well, she nudged you. Like, you weren't even there.
8: I did pick up on that.
7: You weren't even there.
8: She immediately took the side of Lindsay.
7: She did. She was like, I don't know. Yeah, you definitely did something wrong.
8: I guess that's just part of the girl code, you know?
7: Golly, man. I don't know if Bo noticed that or not, but it was kind of a little bit.
6: Listen, Lindsay is a very sound woman.
7: Is that what it is?
6: And I know her judgment is accurate.
7: Okay.
6: But what you were saying, I could just see exactly happening with my husband's one. I'd be like, honey.
7: Well, like, I wasn't even snarky. It's just the fire alarm went off at a restaurant four times. And after the fourth, she goes, I think we're going to ask the repairman to go home. And I was like, yeah, sounds like a good idea.
6: That's exactly what Grant would say, too. Exactly.
8: To me, though, this is all dependent on what your tone was.
7: Yeah, I said.
8: Like, as long as you weren't giving, like, snarky or anything like that, then I think it's fine.
7: I tried to giggle my way through it. Yeah, sounds like a good idea.
8: If it was like that, I feel like that's not bad. That's fine.
9: I would actually say it depends on your interaction with her until that point.
7: Yeah.
9: Like, some waitresses and waiters, they just have no time for you. Like, it's like, what do you want? And then there's no chit-chat. If she's having chit-chat and you can, like, if the person was just, like, having no time at all, I'd be like, okay. But if they were, you know, had a funner, you know, environment and chit-chatting, I'd be like, yeah. I'd probably be a jerk. Not a jerk, but sarcastic.
7: My wife is also over the top when it comes to communication with waitresses, like to the point where I'm like, I don't think you needed to do all that.
9: Well,
7: you know
6: what I mean?
7: Would you guys like the check or do you want to see a dessert menu? My wife's like, oh my gosh, I think we're going to see a dessert menu. I think we are. I'm like, bro, calm down.
6: As a former server.
8: That impersonation right there.
7: Bro, calm down.
9: Yeah,
7: calm down.
9: See, and you're in.
6: I appreciate it though, because
7: I know.
6: As a former server,
7: she used to be a server too.
6: So many jerks.
7: She used to be a server too, and she's like, "I will be over the top."
8: My mom did too, and that's why she has a soft spot for servers.
7: Yeah,
8: 100%.
9: Lizzie's offense though, you're very quick to be the devil's advocate in any situation to take the other side and be like, "Well, look at this side," and so she probably was she's probably giving you a little bit of your own medicine.
7: Also, real quick, my last one, and tell me if I have worded this incorrectly. Bo wanted to do a TV show where we have a random foursome and we get two guys to come play with us.
8: That's exactly right. That's exactly what he said.
6: See,
7: okay, thank you.
8: That's exactly what he said.
9: Y'all are all jerks because the context was it was golf. It was all centered. There was context to that, and you completely left it out. To try to be dirty.
6: Okay. This is what proper nouns are for.
7: Anyways,
9: use those.
7: That's
9: I'm
7: all
9: not
7: I've got.
9: A grammar guy, okay?
7: That's all I've got.
9: Did not do as good in English as I did history.
8: He's a Matt Olson guy, not a grammar guy.
9: You pipe down
6: a
9: over
6: grammar
9: there.
6: Holmes guy.
9: I'm mad at you.
8: Why are you mad at me?
9: Because you're out the next 2 days.
8: Oh, yeah, I am.
9: And you missed Sunday, so I'm mad at you.
8: I'll be back Thursday for Falcons, though, so that's a bright side.
9: That is a bright spot.
8: There you go.
6: This shows you're needed, Dylan.
9: Yeah, look. I think this was off the air, but I'm going to bring it on the air.
7: Oh, snap. That's always good.
9: It's actually not a bad

0: bad thing at all. Okay. Mike's really excited because his kids are living his life that he did when he was getting to go down to the beach and fish and fly a kite, because your kids are with your
1: parents. It's so awesome to watch my kids hang out with my parents and have a good time and do some of the things I did as a kid down at the beach. Awesome stuff.
0: Allie goes way out of her way to take shots at Russell Crowe.
1: Yeah, that was so random, dude.
2: Yeah.
0: Like, she played a clip of him just to crap on him.
1: I've never liked him.
0: Like, all we said was, hey, that was Russell Crowe. Yeah, it's Russell Crowe, because I hate him. Because he ruined Les Miserables.
1: I put him in there because he sucks.
3: That's such a good point. It was like, nobody brought up, like, why'd you put Russell Crowe in there?
1: Somebody said, I like Russell Crowe.
3: She went out her way to let them know there was smoke.
1: Like, came off the top
2: rope. Listen, I'm going to Les Mis this week. I'm excited about it. And I saw that movie pop up in the year I was looking for. I was like, that guy.
1: Yeah. Dang it.
0: And the other thing that I've learned is that many of you have not realized it is time to sign up for the Brown Grass Charity Golf Classic. It's all presented to you by Finley Roofing. 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And we'll see you November 23rd. 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And actually, you could play with Dylan if he would come out there.
2: We've also made it super simple for you. It is pinned to the very top of the 929 Morning Shift Twitter account. If you just want to go click there, link is right there for you. For my The More You Know, I think Lindsay and I are very like-minded.
1: Mm. At a restaurant, sounds like it.
2: Came down to the conclusion of Mike loves Chewbacca Mom.
1: Dude, one of my favorites. Like, it's one of my favorite viral videos. What a just wholesome, funny moment that, like, makes you feel good.
2: And by the way, every day is a good day to watch Charlie Bit My Finger.
1: Yes, it is.
2: Still just as funny as the first time
1: really
2: you saw
1: hit.
2: It. It really hurt, Charlie.
1: Yeah.
2: Bo is done with pauses. Bo is fed up with y'all pausing.
0: No, because things are in a conversation with context, and you just take it out of it like that was just, like, said. Like, you act like I randomly said, hey, Mike, we should go get four random guys and let them play with us. Like, golf. Like, I didn't say that. I said, we should get a foursome, a TV show. It was all in context, and you took it somewhere. It's your dirty, dirty mind.
1: I didn't even.
0: Dirty mind.
1: I think that's how pauses came about, though. Like,
0: dirty mind.
1: You don't pause people because they're telling a story about something dirty.
0: We were having a conversation, and you took it somewhere it didn't need to go. I'm mad at you now.
3: The fun part of the pause is taking what somebody said out of context that could be used as a yo, and that's the fun part. You find the pauses in the comments.
2: That's what she said.
0: Coming from a guy that wants to say the word glaze every other second about other dudes, I don't think you should be talking.
2: I'm never going to hear, hey, Mike, the same again. and Dylan and I, we cannot get into this at a later time, but Dylan and I agree that this Avengers release is a cash grab.
3: Oh, for sure. If you've not heard, they're coming out with, they're re-releasing Avengers Endgame in theaters, and they're calling it Avengers Endgame Encore. And so I think, if I understand it correctly, I'll do a little bit more research, but there might be some, like, added scenes. I don't know if deleted scenes is the right word, but, like, yeah. They're basically re-releasing Avengers Endgame in theaters.
0: So instead of sitting there for 2 hours and, like, 55 minutes, we're going to sit there for, like, 3 hours and 10 minutes
2: exactly.
0: now?
2: Exactly.
0: I mean, that movie's already long enough.
3: Yes. Yes.
1: God almighty.
3: So, yeah, they're all just getting you ready for Avengers Doomsday.
1: Dylon didn't have any more you knows, I guess.
3: Oh, wait. I thought you were pointing at me for the...
2: I was about to say him,
3: but you started pointing, and I thought that meant...
0: I know you are off the next 2 days, but I need you to focus.
3: No. We're not...
2: I read it the same way.
3: Thank you, Allie.
2: I read it the same way, because it's 8:50.
3: Thank you. Mike pointed at me, and I thought he meant go ahead and get to...
1: Do you have any? I do got some. Okay, go ahead. Throw it out there during the movie. Go ahead.
3: Thank you very much. Thank you, Allie, for having my back. All right. For my The More You Knows, I'm actually going to go back to Allie, Matt, because she made me sad today. She made me sad.
1: Oh, snap.
3: Because there might be a beef between two of my favorite artists right now, Ella Langley and Drake. And I just hope it's for a different reason, but, you know, there's potentially some beef there, and I just hope not.
2: Fingers crossed it's not.
3: Yeah. And also, real quick, too, Charlie and Chewbacca will always be remembered.
1: Yeah.
3: till the end
1: goats.
3: Of time.
1: Two goats when it comes to viral videos. 404-726-0929. If you want to call in, what are your expectations for Michael Penix on Thursday night? What do you have to see? What are the expectations? Does he ask to come out slinging it? Or are you saying, you know what, man, let's play the long game.
3: How about?
1: Let's play the long game.
3: To be fair, I'll pause Mike.
1: Okay, thank you.
0: How about we just don't turn the ball over and we get in the red zone and score?
1: That'd be great.
0: How about that?
1: That'd be great.
0: Wait, is that too much to ask for?
1: A Bijan rushing touchdown and two passing touchdowns? Is that a good night for you?
0: Just get in the red area.
1: Yeah,
0: I'm with you. And Nick Folt, I appreciate you. You need to start making your kicks.
1: He's actually lucky the last couple weeks. He's actually lucky.
0: No, he's not lucky.
1: And we've had other things to focus on.
0: I'm going to tell you something, because I think week one, you could have... You're right. It had been anybody else at quarterback, that would have been the focus.
1: He's lucky we had other things to focus on. All right, let's go out to the phone lines. Let's talk to Josh and McDonough. Josh, what's going on?
4: Hey, good morning, guys.
1: Hey,
4: good morning, Allie.
2: Morning.
4: Okay, first thing, I got kind of a funny meme that I saw to share with you guys.
1: All right.
4: So after the game on Sunday, I saw this meme that was posted. It said, if you live in Atlanta and you own a jersey, be at practice Monday morning.
1: I thought that was funny.
4: But okay, yeah, on to the game Thursday. First, I'm really glad to hear that Michael Penix is back. He's feeling ready. I'm really hopeful, and I'm rooting for the kid. But I have a scenario for you guys,
1: and then
4: I have a question following that. So let's just say this season, Michael Penix has another mediocre season, 3,000, 3,500 yards, 20 to 25 touchdowns, 10 to 15 interceptions. But we win 7 or 8 games. We miss the playoffs again. Are you guys, if you're at the front office, are you thinking that we find our quarterback in this next year's draft, or are we keeping Penix and trying to build around him? All right, thanks, guys.
1: Thanks for the call. I think as it sits right now, I think it's impossible to answer, but I think as it sits right now, I think you're drafting a quarterback.
0: 25 touchdowns, only 10 interceptions, and almost 4,000 yards is not near as bad as I think people think.
1: No, that's a solid
0: sounds
1: year.
0: So I need to see what the totality looks like. How does it look? Are you...
1: Those numbers are about what Aaron Rodgers had. All of the 4,000 yards, no, but that's what his ratio was.
0: Are these games that you're in to the very end and you're losing because, like, how are you losing these games? To me, I don't like the... And I understand the thought process, and that was a good call, but the box score watching has to be...
1: Yeah, I agree.
0: It can't be just box score watching for me.
1: I agree. Let's try to get one more in. Let's talk to Bryson. Bryson's in Alpharetta. Bryson, what's going on, buddy? Okay, we'll talk to Bryson another day. It's probably a good thing because we're kind of running out of time. I know Allie's got some socials.
2: I do have the comment of the day, I think, at least for this show. Homer England said, I'm worried, but if the offensive line steps up, I think the sky is the limit.
1: Oh, okay, yeah, no pressure. He's right though, like you're, and that's
2: it's
1: what I keep coming.
2: Outlook.
1: That's what I keep coming back to is like, dude, this isn't like some young group of pups along the offensive front, dude. Like, at some point, y'all have got to kind of take over the game, and you know, put Bijan in a place to be successful. Make sure Michael Penix is not getting hit. So yeah, I'm with you. I think that's probably something that I'll be focused on big time on Thursday.
2: Monte Carlo said number 9 coming back is a start. We need better blocking and execution.
1: Okay, I see. So y'all are just coming at me today. Okay, cool.
0: Yeah, I'm not going to sit here and give the offensive line a pass.
1: Not either.
0: But what I will tell you is it's been really easy for teams to prepare for the Falcons because you know what you got to do. Just come up and muddy the waters up front, put 8 men up there on that, you know, and basically come after. And it's been hard. So maybe now with there any threat that you can loosen things up a little bit.
2: This hour's been brought to you by Mark Spain Real Estate. 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That's going to do it for us. For Mike, Bo, Dylan, and myself, Allie Mack, thanks for being here today. The Steakhouse is coming up next on Sports Radio 92.9 The Game. And don't forget to...
0: Don't be a deviant child like Mike Johnson with a P.
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8: It's Still can't get ahead on the west side. The newest problem, same location as an older problem, eastbound I-20, Fulton Industrial Boulevard. Injury wreck there, multi-vehicle accident, at least one left lane block. So we're seeing delays still back beyond Thornton Road, Highway 78. That's your option. Reports of high water westbound Stone Mountain Freeway at Hugh Howell Road. Apparently lots of high water.

0: blocking one lane. Northbound Georgia 400 at the 141 connector, injury collision. Also on southbound I-75 at Allatoona Gateway, as well as southbound 75 south of Bill Gardner Parkway. I'm Laura Houston with Odyssey Atlanta Traffic.
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4: And welcome to a Tuesday morning in the great city of Atlanta. Rusty Mansell, I don't even know what the schedule was. So you're here on a Tuesday now?
5: I'm here on a Tuesday, man. Swapped up. I can't even remember what we swapped for, but we did. And it's like, you know, well, you Sanders on summer tour.
4: No, I thought you had something going on Thursday.
5: I do.
4: Yeah.
5: Who knows, man? I'm like you. It's all been a blur since last Tuesday.
4: Anyways.
5: I don't know if you heard the story. Me and Sandra opened Johnny's. We helped lay out tables and stuff.
4: Yeah, we had a big party on Tuesday night, and Sandra, because she... I mean, I've never seen them. Like, she's literally ready. She is on the early bird special.
5: Let me tell you something. Sandra's hell at 4:30. I'm telling you right now, she has still got it at 4:30 in the afternoon.
4: She was pulling you out of there when at like 8 o'clock.
5: She was like, we got to go to John. I'm like, Sandra, we're good. No, it's going to be packed. I said, I mean, I'm thinking maybe she knows something
4: Tuesday,
5: I don't.
4: I know. It's a Tuesday night.
5: Listen, we get there. We're helping put out seats. We're wiping tables down with the workers.
4: I'm surprised you weren't.
5: Our first hour was on the house because we worked.
4: You ever work at a restaurant? They have that meeting at the beginning.
5: Opening, yes.
4: Well, at 4 o'clock, who's coming in tonight?
5: Yeah.
4: Mr. Manziel's going to be here tonight, blah, blah, blah. You were in that meeting.
5: I was in high school. I worked at a place called Riverboat Catfish, and I was the dishwasher, and my best friend made ice puppies. And we had the 4 o'clock meeting every day before the older crew got there at 5.
4: You had the team meal.
5: The team meeting.
4: Well, you also have the team meal where the chef, these restaurants feed you, and then you have the, whatever that is called.
5: Yeah.
4: Right before. That's what you were there for. Anyways, I hadn't seen you since then. You had the car problem last week, and now you're here ready to rock and roll.
5: I woke up with a 2.5-inch nail in my tire and,
4: That don't work from Rome, Georgia. Well, it's good to have you here today. Man. Great day to be here. I had the Jewish holiday yesterday, Yom Kippur. Hope you had an easy fast, our Jewish brethren listening. So that is the one day of the year that...
5: Explain to me there, you can't eat for...
4: You don't eat all day from sundown to sundown. You can't drink, you can't have water, you can't have coffee.
5: You can't have nothing?
4: You can't have nothing. It's one day. And listen, it's 364 days of sins, and you just go one day.
5: I believe I'd have to answer for half a day at least. Say, listen, I'm sorry I had some coffee.
4: You probably have less sins than I do, though, probably also. So, listen, a lot of folks, obviously everywhere I've been going, asking about those videos and asking about the Falcons, and it has been a fascinating saga last week leading into it, waiting to hear who the quarterback was going to be. I've never seen social media, anything quite like it's been the last few weeks. I don't think I've ever heard the radio station. I say just entertaining. I mean, people are losing their mind. I mean, I was losing my mind also. But like, you could have 20 phone lines. Would you agree, Dylan? You could have 20 phone lines and they'd be going nonstop for the last, I'd say 2 weeks, but certainly the last 6 days.
6: Oh, for sure. Throughout this whole quarterback saga, you could have, if you wanted to, you could have taken calls the whole show.
4: But my point is, you could have 30 lines and fill them and just...
6: Oh, yeah. And they'll be ringing nonstop, like you said, for 2 weeks straight.
4: I mean, I give Mike Johnson and Grant a lot of credit for that post game.
5: That should have been sponsored by Hazy Little Things from Sierra Nevada.
4: Yeah, because just trying to work your way through that.
5: I can't even imagine trying to get your mind right to... Mike and Grant had to answer for that.
4: Right.
5: They had to answer for that.
4: That's a good way to put it.
5: They had to answer for that.
4: I thought that, and I had my timing. If you saw my video, I was out in Lilburn because Bobby had a soccer game at 5 o'clock.
5: You looked cool. I'm surprised you didn't have a hoodie on.
4: God, it was hot as hell at 5 o'clock. But my point is, not only are Dave and, you know, Dave Archer and Wes Stern fascinating to listen to, although they're not that fascinating when we're down by 30 points, and they're not going.

0: trying to rip, you know, they're not going to start ripping people necessarily. No, you can't. That's not their job. But listening to Grant and Mike navigate that post game and then listen to Turtle later and the calls and the fury and then social and Mike Bell, who was already home in the fourth quarter. And I mean, and just social media in general. I tell you one thing that I was thinking is that I know that we're not the Green Bay Packers or the Pittsburgh Steelers or, you know, the Philadelphia Eagles in terms of fan base. But I will tell you what I realize in a city of 8 million people, there are a lot of people that are paying attention to the Atlanta Falcons. Because I'm telling you that this apathy was the farthest thing. There was incredible passion, emotion, anger, craziness. I mean, there's so many Falcon fans that are just sitting waiting to come out.
1: I've told you. I'm a Falcons fan. We are
0: waiting.
1: We are starving
0: yeah.
1: for a meaningful game.
0: Yeah, that's the way to put it. Like, what I realize is how
1: meaningful
0: many people...
1: game. I'm not talking about let's go to the Super Bowl. We want a meaningful game. You got your you know what handed to you at Sunday, the opening game of the year against the Carolina Panthers. Bryce Young in that damn building, maybe we should trade for him. I've had enough of that dude.
0: Well, listen, we can talk about the defense because they didn't, you know, they were putting
1: that worries me too.
0: But my point is, if I'm Josh Blank, who eventually will own this team, the good news I'd say is there's a lot of people that care a lot about this football team. That's what I've noticed is how much people care because they were not having it. And the anger put forth from 1:08 p.m. on Sunday to 4 o'clock when that game ended and then afterward was about unlike anything I've ever seen. And you just have to throw your hands up and say, what franchise is dealing with this? The five turnovers. I thought the coup de grace was Jack Strand trying that ball comes out of his hand there in the fourth quarter, the fifth. That was our fifth turnover.
1: I'll be honest with you.
0: And I mean, did you see that play?
1: I saw the whole damn game. I'll tell you this. I've been on – everybody has an opinion. I was with you. It can't be worse. Let's see what – you never know until a guy goes in the game, period. You never know. When he throws that first ball and he gets picked for a pick six,
0: I couldn't even believe it.
1: I started, I was like.
0: But I mean, listen, it was an ill-advised throw.
1: But that just sums up everything.
0: But it wasn't, yeah, but it wasn't like Cooper Rush's throw where you're like, you're literally throwing it to the other team at the 40-yard line where you're rolling out and nobody, like you didn't have to, like, that was just a horrendous place for him to be. Mm-hmm. Inside his own 10-yard line and his first pass. And a guy where the ball's tipped up in the air, and it's a pick six.
1: I think you look at Drake London, you see the reaction to him on the sideline, and that's...
0: No, it all happened. Like, everything happened. Yeah, like, yeah. We had five turnovers, we had two quarterbacks, one's a third stringer, one's a fourth stringer.
1: Did we ever find out who Drake London was talking to? Somebody said it was a fan.
0: Yeah, it was a fan.
1: Okay.
0: It was a fan, yeah. So, you had that, you had the Bijan Drake moments. Week before, you had the two and Penix on the bench moment. You've had Stefanski in the press conference, not really...
1: What the hell? Would you like to have dinner tonight? Just unplug with Stefanski. What he went through in Cleveland and what he has stepped into here.
0: What do you think Matt Ryan is saying? Like, Matt Ryan showed up to work on day one of training camp. We were all there. And the first moment is that Tua can't go and Penix isn't going and we're signing Cooper Rush. That's your first moment on the job.
1: First couple of hours.
0: That team. First hours.
1: Yeah.
0: So that's where it started. And then you have somebody working for Matt Ryan come in and be like, yeah, Michael's cleared, but yeah, he's not gonna play.
1: You know what I said? You know what I said this morning off the air. I want to see where Matt Ryan is Saturday. I guarantee he's at a college game. I guarantee they're out evaluating quarterbacks.
0: Absolutely.
1: I mean, I don't know
0: They were there with Oregon.
1: I've been to 1,000 college football games. I have sat with NFL scouts. Every time I sit with one, I pick their brain. Love it. Those guys will talk. They're great. I don't know that I've ever seen a president of a team and a general manager at a game in September when you have an opening game the next day. They're going to watch two quarterbacks play, Mestermaker and Dante Moore, in person.
0: Yeah.
1: That was 2 weeks ago.
0: Well, how could you not? I mean,
1: but they're off Saturday. Okay, they play Thursday.
0: Yeah.
1: If you show me Matt Ryan in Knoxville Saturday.
0: Yeah, he'll be on a private plane somewhere, right?
1: I bet you.
0: Yeah.
1: I bet you.
0: Yeah. Taking a hard look at, listen.

0: And the way things are going, we're not the NBA. If you're the worst record, you're getting the first pick. Very simple in the NFL.
1: Don't let the Dolphins overachieve on us. We won't.
0: Well, we'll talk about why I think they have a chance. Why I think they have a chance against Green Bay. We'll talk about that.
1: We got hope right here.
0: Also, my thoughts on, you know, I said last night, I think Michael Penix let his teammates down. I mean, listen, it's only 17 games.
1: Mm-hmm.
0: The last few years, by the way, we had the same record as Carolina last year, and we lost the tiebreaker. Otherwise, we're in the playoffs. Now, again, we didn't deserve. We were 4-9, and we went 4 in a row.
1: Yeah.
0: Year before, I think we were a game back. Like, the damage has been done.
1: We're in the right division.
0: But you've conceded two games.
1: Oh,
0: when,
1: yeah.
0: When you start, I mean, my point is Michael Penix's damage has been done.
1: Yep.
0: And, you know, and maybe he's going to go on a great run, and I hope he does. But, like, you sent Drake and Bijan and Kyle out there on Sunday with a guy that doesn't belong in the National Football League, right? You sent him out there.
1: Yep.
0: And now you're ready to play 3 days later? So why couldn't you play Sunday? You're ready to play 4 days later. The damage has been done. Like, the division is this close. Maybe you're not even going to be close. But it's going to be close with New Orleans, Carolina, and Tampa. You agree?
1: Yep.
0: New Orleans is legit. Yep. Carolina is legit. And Tampa will find their way. So it's a razor-thin margin. And you can play Thursday, but you can't play Sunday? So you're at home against a divisional, and you send those guys out there?
1: Well, they announced it less than 24 hours after the game was over.
0: And they knew. I mean, you know they knew on Saturday he's playing Thursday.
1: Yeah.
0: You know they knew Cooper will go today and Penix will go Thursday. That's why they took first-team reps all week, right?
1: Yep.
0: So, Michael, you can't go Sunday, but you can go Thursday?
1: I'll tell you this. I will tell you this. If he goes out and plays well, nobody's going to give a damn about Sunday.
0: I agree.
1: Nobody will give a damn.
0: We'll say we got 14 games left. And by the way, you'll have a division game against New Orleans.
1: We got 15 left. Can we go 8-7?
0: And the odds are no.
1: No.
0: Not at all.
1: No. We're talking about best case scenario, 8-7.
0: But how about three nationally televised games in a row?
1: Oh, my God.
0: How about three nationally televised games? By the way, they saved him Thursday because you got the return of Michael Penix in Green Bay against the Packers, and you still can show Bijan, Kyle, and Drake, right?
1: Yep.
0: So they can sell that game.
1: The storyline's there.
0: They
1: for
0: can
1: that.
0: Sell that game.
1: 100%.
0: Right?
1: 100%.
0: If they get blown out in that game and you got to go to New Orleans for Monday night, you can sell that game because it's the Katrina game, but still you got to sell the Falcons. Anyway, let's do a 9-9 because the Braves are back in town. We got to talk about them as well.
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0: The opposite of the Atlanta Falcons is what the Atlanta Braves have built. The legacy of that organization that just goes out and finds a way to get Hall of Fame players, to take care of their fans, and to have the success that the Atlanta Braves have had. I haven't been on the air since they clinched over the weekend. Incredible season, incredibly entertaining. How do you not love Walt Weiss? But you said it, Rusty. The gauntlet in front of them to try to get to a World Series. Bo, I don't know how you feel about it, man, but it's going to be as tough as it gets with that combination of maybe Phillies, Dodgers, Brewers.
4: So should it stay the same? Let's assume it stays the same. At least you only have to beat the Phillies twice and the Dodgers three times.
1: Yeah.
4: You know, you get past those two teams.
0: Well, listen, you're at home for the Phillies. You never leave, right? And you got Chris Sale going in game one. And we're better than them all year long. And we're better than them head-to-head. It's the Dodgers. But let's see what happens. Let's go get through the first week.
1: And you talk about the opposite of the Falcons. At the end of the day, it's a professional league. Give me meaningful games in October.
0: Yep.
1: We've got it.
0: On a consistent basis.
1: We've got,
0: How many division titles have we won? How many times are we in the postseason with a chance to win a World Series like we did a few years ago? All right, last night, if you didn't hear about Jackson Dart, nasty injury. Ah. Looks like it's not season ending. Looks like an MCL.
1: How about the lip readers? When the trainer told
0: 4 to 5 weeks.
1: Said it's 4 to 6 weeks.
0: 4 to 6 weeks.
1: Yep.
0: By the way, Stafford goes for 320, 4 touchdowns. And Devontae Adams, 8 catches, 195, and 2 touchdowns.
1: Hey, was Devontae I kind of think about the fantasy people. That had to like way overachieve. He wasn't a high pick, was he?
4: No, he was a very, very late pick. Especially with
0: Is there a chance he didn't start on a lot of fantasy teams?
4: Oh, yeah.
1: Oh,
4: yeah.
1: Gosh, yeah.
4: Especially with it being Monday Night Football? Yeah, oh, yeah.
1: With Puka out last night, do those people that have him go ahead and move him right before the game if you're able to?
4: Yeah, but oh, it's Monday Night Football, so you probably don't have any slots.
1: Oh, it's my not like, God, dude. I can't imagine how many people he's on.

0: the bench for last night.
1: If you had Puka and Davante Adams on your team, like There's nobody would have done that because you don't really handcuff receivers.
0: No.
1: You know, so you go into Monday night, you'll probably have like somebody else farther down on the Rams
0: bench
1: if you had Puka and you're waiting to see. Yeah.
2: Braves and Reds, I should have mentioned tonight, J.R. Richie goes, Sale goes tomorrow. Be very entertaining week to be just
0: Are they calling for rain tonight?
2: The Braves.
0: I think they're calling for a little bit of rain tonight.
2: We'll find out more about that. Also, playoff picture will get deeper. Georgia getting ready for Oklahoma. Game day headed to
0: Knoxville. People
2: Tennessee.
0: Are pissed. And you know what? ESPN don't give one damn.
2: No, they own the SEC. Or they are the SEC, you know?
0: Did you see that game day in Oxford?
2: Let's talk about that when we come back to. Because one of the most entertaining 4.5 hours. I don't care if it's football. I don't care if it's... that Odyssey movie with Matt Damon, I don't care what it was. That was as entertaining a 4.5 hours, starting at about 7 o'clock, as you could have. Also, has Michael Penix already let the team down at a level that they can't recover? We'll talk about that. So much to get to. It's the Steakhouse.
0: Hey, it's the first day of fall, and I got a list later.
2: All right. Yeah, we got the RPM. Sports Radio 929.

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3: This is a Westwood One Sports Minute.
4: SoFi Stadium was an absolute nightmare for the New York Giants. Matthew Stafford and the LA Rams carved up the secondary with four touchdowns, burying John Harbaugh 28-6 as an early injury to Jackson Dart derailed New York. However, Dart has a sprained MCL and avoided a long-term injury. I'm Drake Toll.
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0: team out to dry with third and fourth string quarterbacks. Is he that much healthier 3 days later? Do you think this is okay? Listen, I'm rooting for Michael Penix Jr., and there's nothing that make me happier than to see us play better football and have a chance to make a run in the NFC South and start to cash in on the money we're paying Drake London and Bijan Robinson and Kyle Pitts. But the damage has been done from a psychological standpoint in terms of how a lot of people feel about Michael Penix Jr., because it is uncharted territory that a NFL quarterback is told you're clear to play but won't play. And be very clear, he won't play. He said, yeah, I'm not ready. I have my parameters. I have these measurements I'm waiting to hit. And until that happens.
1: He was medically cleared by the organization. The people that have the most authority. Kevin Stefanski doesn't have it.
0: Exactly
1: Ian Cunningham,
0: right.
1: Matt
0: exactly
1: Ryan
0: right.
1: doesn't have it.
0: Exactly right.
1: The two or three guys in the building that can tell you this guy is ready to earn his paycheck.
0: Yeah,
1: or those doctors.
0: And those are the guys whose careers are on the line. Because if you start listening to your coaches, the days of Bill Parcells telling a trainer, dude, I don't want to hear it. I don't want to hear it.
1: Yes.
0: That guy's ready to play.
1: That's over.
0: Those are over.
1: Correct.
0: So Michael Penix Jr. had an NFC South game to start their season, to set a tone for the season, to be out there for his guys. And he let Cooper Rush go out there. And listen, I've been crazy about Cooper Rush and frustrated. It's not his fault. The guy was an unemployed guy that now is starting in the NFL. Jack Strand's Division II player that was a free agent that all of a sudden was on an NFL field.
1: The guy was playing in the NFL.
0: Yeah, playing. Right.
1: Playing.
0: If he got one snap in preseason, he's won.
1: Yeah.
0: Right?
1: Yeah.
0: Rest of his life, he could say. Now, stranger things have happened, but not much stranger than that. So, am I angry at Michael Penix Jr.? I'm just calling like I see it. He left his guys out to dry. There's a reason Drake's fighting with fans. There's a reason Kyle Pitts has one catch in 2 weeks.
1: Yep.
0: One catch. Had the least snaps he's ever had in a game also. There's a reason why Drake London and Bijan Robinson and all these guys. So, like, go out there, give us hope against Green Bay. Hope that the Michael Penix at times that we saw in the NFL and what we saw in college is that player. It's going to be hard.
1: Yep. Listen.
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1: Every call that 92.9 The Game has taken, every Steak Shapiro social media viral moment, everything that has led up to this moment can be gone with one thing: if he plays well. Nobody will give a damn in December if this guy goes out and gives us 12 or 13 games of like, okay, that's kind of who we thought this guy could be. He can erase all that. But if we go out there and he goes, I don't know, 2,500 yards, 15 touchdowns, and 10 picks, it's a wrap.
0: And we
1: go 5 and 10. It's a wrap in that building.
0: And if you look at our schedule.
1: Because you can never look a team in the eye and go, we're going to give this guy $120 million, the guy that refused to play.
0: Yeah.
1: He can wipe all of it off now.
0: Or even say, we still aren't sure. We still got to not draft a quarterback in the top 10. Because, by the way, they're only going to have so many opportunities to draft. Well, maybe not.
1: You would hope.
0: Yeah. Well, maybe not. You're right. And the fact is
1: that you got a bunch of money.
0: It's very likely they go something like 5 and 10. They're already 0-2. That would put them at 5 and 12. It would put them at 4 and 13.
1: Yeah.
0: It would put them 1, 2, or 3 in the NFL draft.
1: Probably top 4 minimum.
0: Yeah.
1: Yeah.
0: So that's what's likely. But there's many things that are unlikely. Deshaun Watson went on the road to
1: Tampa.
0: To Tampa and won a game. New Orleans had no shot in Baltimore all day. And then they go 17-0 in the fourth quarter, and they win that game. There's plenty of examples of things that you don't see coming, and teams are the Oakland, the Las Vegas Raiders have Kirk Cousins balling out, and they're 2-0, by the way.
1: God,
0: and by the way, Jim Harbaugh's everybody's favorite coach. He got whooped by the Raiders, right?
1: Yep.
0: And Kubiak. So 404-726-0929, 404-726-0929. I'm not buying that Stefanski couldn't have just told us yesterday in the press conference. Why does he have to tell his team first? Who cares? I understand you're playing coach speak. Here he is yesterday when asked the question, who's playing on Thursday night? I thought he said, okay, well, we're going to try to run that.
1: Well,
0: I mean, the fact is that everybody knew he was playing on Thursday. That's how this thing went down.
1: Yeah, I mean, I'm like,

0: I don't understand what 24 hours later. I mean, look, I can't just sit here every day and just absolutely cause myself heart rate over them. Let this guy play and just play well, please, for the love of God.
1: What about
0: sports
1: gods? What about this explanation yesterday?
2: I talk to Mike every day, and like I've told you guys, I'm very confident in our discussions with Mike, with medical, throughout this entire process. So it's not news to say I talked to Mike yesterday. I'll talk to Mike today, but anything past that, I really don't have an update per se.
1: Yeah. So
0: if there's
1: that's
0: anybody-
1: not the cut. The cutoff, and it's not – we have a bunch of cuts. Yep. When he told the media, I got to tell my team before I tell you.
0: Yeah, guys. I
1: got to tell my team. So whatever. You got to tell your team. Just everybody knows what was happening.
0: You know what they have? They have group chat. They have Team Me.
1: Right.
0: They do communicate through that.
1: And just say, just letting y'all
0: guys,
1: know.
0: And
1: it's
0: do not talk to the media into the building. Do not talk to the
1: what,
0: media.
1: What would have been the big deal if they walk in and hear Penix is starting? What's the big deal? Whatever, dude. You know what it is? They'd be celebrating anyway. So whatever. I mean, it's such semantics at this point.
0: Yep.
1: Just like worrying about Kevin Stefanski getting angry after a game. Like what? Okay. Yes, it's disappointing that he's not. You know, look doesn't look more irritated, but of course he's irritated.
0: Yep.
1: That was a friggin' disaster. There's been a lot of disaster moments for the Atlanta Falcons. Not much bigger than a home opener where you lose by 30 points to a division rival, and the place is booing by the first play of the first quarter. They're booing the first play of the first quarter.
0: Yeah, man. Just overall frustration, and I can't sit here and just, I mean, and just, we got to, it's such a quarterback league. I mean, I can tell you this, Stake. The average fan, if you give me the 10, 12 teams that you think are good in the NFL, I'll tell you the 10, 12 teams that's got a quarterback. We got to have it. And we got injuries. We got all that stuff. And when I made this comment, I took a little bit of heat. If you go back to the state, when I said this was a gap year in August, I'm telling you right now, I don't know if that's the right word, but we don't have Jimmys and Joes right now. And oh, by the way, you lost your two number one draft picks, Jalen Walker for the year and the other one for 8 games. Okay. And then one of your other best players is playing for the Saints. And then we have this quarterback debacle. You know what I mean? My God, give me a half. Just I'm starting at grounds. Give me a half.
1: What do you mean a half?
0: I want the score to be 17 to 14.
1: I'll give you
0: 17 to 14.
1: That's all you want.
0: You know what I like? Let me go back. Let me go back. Rewind that. You know what I want? I want one possession in the damn red zone. Stake, we're in the third game of the year. We haven't been in the red zone. You realize that?
1: Yeah, no, I realize that.
0: We are an NFL professional team. We haven't been in the red zone. So when I say give me a half, give me a half. Give me Thursday night that Drake London has 4 catches for 81 yards at halftime. I'll roll with that. We'll figure it out.
1: We went in the offseason and we took care of three who supposed
0: Thank
1: to be
0: God they
1: elite
0: did that.
1: Players. By the way, they're not supposed to be good players. They're supposed to be elite. Drake London, elite. Bijan, the best running back in the NFL. And Kyle Pitts is number two in tight end numbers. So these are supposed to be elite players. Are we supposed to wait for a rookie to be drafted in the top 10 and in 2 or 3 years? Where are these guys going to be in 2 or 3 years? We're paying them now.
0: Well,
1: what are we paying them for?
0: We'll have the whole offseason to get there, but there is.
1: We're going to have a rookie quarterback. You're
0: yeah, but there's
1: about-
0: but yeah, I've seen it done. Bo Nix. Hell, he had a great year.
1: The second year, yeah. Right?
0: Yeah.
1: Drake May, second year.
0: Yeah.

0: Second year, yeah.
1: Yeah.
0: Right?
1: Yeah.
0: Drake May, second year. Yeah. Caleb Williams, second year.
1: Second year.
0: And
1: Bo Nix had a pretty damn good first year.
0: And Jaden Daniels goes to the NFC title in his rookie year.
1: Yeah. It can be done.
0: With that group around
1: But
0: him.
1: We have pieces, okay? But that's another whole discussion. I'm telling you right now, I want a red zone possession and I want a good half. Give me some hope, because I'm telling you right now, if he wets the bed Thursday night, poor Mike Johnson.
0: Well, you know where this thing is headed if that is the case. Hey, by the way, we'll take your calls. When I say he left his teammates out to dry, is that an unfair assessment?
1: And I want to know, can it all be forgiven with a good game Thursday night?
0: 404-726-0929, 404-726-0929. The quarterback saga, unlike anything I've ever seen. Cooper Rush on the field, Jack Strand on the field. Hopefully that's the end of that. And Tua's still sitting there holding his side. Remember, he was the guy. I don't know if you remember this one, guys. Tua was supposed to be our starter many weeks back. What happened to those days? They're long gone. 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
4: Finally, all lanes are open on the west side. Had a couple of problems there. Eastbound I-20 at Six Flags Parkway, then at Fulton Industrial Boulevard. Those are gone, but still seeing some delays there. Crash reported on Piedmont Road at Lenox Road. Had some activity. Henry County, that's off to the shoulder. Actually, that's gone. Southbound I-75 at Bill Gardner Parkway. And the problem reported westbound I-20 at Glenwood as well. That wreck off to the shoulder. I'm Laura Houston with Odyssey Atlanta Traffic.
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2: Okay, so if we lose 23-20, then we're 0-3.
3: Steak, we ain't been in the red zone.
2: Okay,
3: but we haven't been in the red zone.
2: But we're also 0-3. The season is already spiraling out of control.
3: Let me ask you this. If we get beat 41-10 Thursday night, or if we get beat 23-10. No. Let me finish it.
2: Go ahead.
3: If we get beat 41-10 Thursday night with Michael Penix, or if we get beat 23-20, that's two different worlds. That's two different worlds. Okay, he got a game in. We were competitive. We were there. Now can we win 6 of 7 coming up? 6 or 7 games. I'm not saying about playoffs. Steak, I want to win a damn game.
2: I understand.
3: There's a thought to me, like, who are we going to beat?
2: Well, listen, the NFL is built on parity. We have an aberration the last 2 weeks. And by the way, you know how bad Pittsburgh is? Did you see what happened at the Steelers? Do you see how bad they are?
3: Dude, we didn't touch that guy up there. We didn't touch him.
2: Aaron Rodgers looked like he should have been. That could have been the end of his career. You agree?
3: Yes.
2: That hit?
3: Dude.
2: That hit was as vicious. That was old school Brett Favre in the 80s, 90s, whatever, right?
3: Yes.
2: Where you didn't have any rules protecting quarterbacks.
3: No.
2: I mean,
3: that's why
2: none
3: of them played past 34. Because you got hit.
2: Dude, but that was.
3: Dude.
2: I mean, my God.
3: You think the Patriots didn't sit back and go, we saw last week, he ain't standing back there and directing traffic.
2: And by the way, that's not even the one that he threw for the pick six. Yeah. Later on in the game, he gives up another one that's a pick six. That ball rolled back 40 yards between everybody kicking it around. So my point is, you already are 0-2 behind the eight ball. You got to play Thursday night, and then you got to play in New Orleans, and then you have the Ravens.
3: You have
2: the Ravens after that.
3: I just don't quit piling on.
2: Troy at Ackworth, you're on Sports Radio 92.9 The Game. How you doing, Troy?
4: I'm flustered, bro. I don't understand it. You mean to tell me we got a professional football team that has played 120 minutes game time, and we don't know how to find the red zone?
3: Wait, not one play.
4: We need to call Sesame Street. We call Sesame Street. Can you please tell me where the damn red zone is?
3: We have not had.
4: I'm 53 years old. I have watched Atlanta Falcons since I can remember.
3: Same.
4: I'm talking about Steve Arkowski, William Andrews, Billy Whitesuit.
3: Yes, sir.
4: Buddy Curry.
3: Yes, sir. Fulton Kuykendall. Yes.
4: And I saw the worst game I've ever seen in my life here in Atlanta last Sunday.
2: Great call.
4: If we don't get it together, the leaders on the field don't get in people's behinds. I'm gonna tell you what you just asked. But you just asked Steak. I'll tell you what he said from Fort Valley.
3: Yes, sir.
4: If you don't get your behind out there and hit that snap out, I don't care what kind of damn numbers you got to hit in your brain.
2: Thanks for
4: if
2: the
4: you
2: call.
4: Don't hit that damn snap out,
2: thank you, Troy.
4: I'm going to hit you.
3: I will tell you that Randy would have a different conversation.
2: I mean, come on. It is uncharted.
3: I don't think
2: it's
3: people
2: uncharted
3: waters. We haven't been in a red zone. I don't know that we...
2: Do you know what the field position was against?
3: What if I told you this? You're paying for two colleges, and Bobby's down the line. If you took every bit of that and said, Steak, you can double the money right now. If the Falcons get in the red zone the first two games, you would have borrowed every ounce of money you could possibly. You'd have called the mayor and said, you want some of this?
2: Do you know that in the Pittsburgh game, they had it at the 40, 45 to start.
3: Yes.
2: You know how hard it is to not hit the red zone when you're starting at the 40?
3: Yes.
2: Like four times?
3: Yes.
2: In that game, they started at like the 40, 45, their own, the other team's 45. Like, you only got 20 yards and I win my bet. Howie and Smyrna, you're on Sports Radio, 92.9 The Game. Hey, Howie.
5: Hey, guys. So I feel like Thursday, not Sunday, is a new 28-3. I don't understand exactly what Steak's saying. I don't get it. How can you leave your team at home against a division opponent and the place where Matt Ryan said, get off my bleeping football field?
2: Yep.
5: How can you let that happen, Michael Penix? But I think to Mike, to

0: I mean, to Matt Ryan, I would say Matt Ryan's like, okay, let him do that. Let him. Oh, he's playing Thursday. That's adorable. Good luck. I do think deep down Matt Ryan may want that to just like let those chips fall. There's a little bit of the Mike Bell, like, this is a gap year kind of thing, maybe in Matt Ryan in that way. Like,
1: listen, but, no, I can tell you with 21-year contracts, they knew it was a gap year in April.
2: Well, they knew that, but they listen. Howie, you don't want to show up in your building, in your place of work.
1: Professional paid athletes.
2: And have to see that. And Matt Ryan's first game as head of football. And
0: that's exactly right. That's exactly why I'm saying you're right.
2: Yeah. I mean, that was and Michael Penix Jr., listen, I mean, I know Rusty says all's forgiven if he plays well.
1: He can make a big dent. I'm telling you now, if this guy goes out and plays well for nine games, he's going to make you make a decision.
2: Well, I think
0: Matt Ryan wants an office football field. I really do.
1: Thank you for the call. And I'll say this, that Matt Ryan knows everything that's went on. Everything. What we're getting told or not getting told. That guy knows everything is going on.
2: You don't think Matt Ryan, I said this weeks ago, in a few years, will be able to either on or off the record say to us, can you believe what I went through my first year?
1: Boy, that'd be a great conversation.
2: Can you believe that I had a guy who said, I won't play? He said, I won't play. And I'm sitting here going like, I missed two games in a decade, and this kid won't play, and he's medically cleared. Corey and Griffin, you're on Sports Radio 92.9 The Game. Hey, Corey.
3: Hey, how y'all doing?
1: Good morning.
3: Okay, now I'm going to answer your question. He didn't play Sunday. If you go out and have a good game, then he has competition. He wakes up sore. He ain't going to be able to practice. Then come Thursday. It's a short week. He won't be able to play Thursday. All the fans will be, man, well. So they're letting him play Thursday. Now we got a longer week so he can recover and come back and play against the Saints.
2: Why is he going to have complications? He's medically cleared. Why is he going to have complications?
3: He hasn't been hit yet. He hasn't been hit
2: okay.
3: yet. So he get hit and have soreness, and then he wake up the next day, he's sore. Then he comes back, he's still sore, and then, you know, he already wasn't mentally ready. Who's to say it won't mess with his mentals?
2: I don't know, but here's what I know.
3: I'm just bringing the benefit of the doubt. The last two or three years,
2: the division is won by, we're like a game behind. So you can't concede a game on Sunday. They just conceded.
1: Here's my argument to that, and Corey, thank you for the call. You think that right tackle and left tackle that protects your ass is not sore either? They're the ones that went to battle, and you got to turn around and play Thursday? No, sir. That don't fly in a locker room.
2: Right.
1: Your ass gets paid to play quarterback. You might get hit four times a game. Bring your butt up here and get some of Micah Parsons for four quarters
2: to do. Play Sunday.
1: It's a professional league.
2: Thursday,
1: it's
2: right.
1: a professional league. The turnaround on those short weeks, you can ask anybody. Y'all can ask Randy McMichael today at 11 o'clock. Those short weeks are absolute hell on recovery for NFL. It's downright crazy that they make these guys do this. But I'm telling you right now, being sore on a Monday morning, they don't give a damn.
2: What it takes to get your body ready to go when you're in a car crash how many times on a Sunday?
1: 80 plays.
2: And you're worried that Michael Penix may be a little bit sore playing Sunday and Thursday?
1: Yeah.
2: If you can play on Thursday, you could have played on Sunday. You left your team out there with Cooper Rush, who doesn't belong in the National Football League, and Jack Strand, who's a Division II quarterback a few months ago. That's what you left your team. Just call it what it is. The division is razor thin. Maybe not this year, it's not razor thin. So, like, you don't have a week to figure it out. You had a week. That was Pittsburgh, okay? You didn't have a week to figure it out, and you wouldn't go against Carolina. You would not go. And now you're going to go against Green Bay. You don't think that's weird? You don't think that has ever happened in the NFL? You think this is common?
1: I don't know. I've been trying to think. I don't know that there's a sample size anywhere that they can relate to. Like, hey, this guy's medically clear, but he's not playing.
2: Right.
1: I don't. Kevin Stefan, like Lane Kiffin, Kirby Smart, all those guys, everybody that has coached under the Nick Saban tree, at some point you ask him, hey, how did you deal with this? Or you learn from him. Kevin Stefanski ain't calling anybody going, hey, y'all remember that time that Eli Manning wouldn't play and he was medically cleared? How'd y'all deal with that in the locker room? You don't have that call. You don't have that call. Who are you calling?
2: Right. No, I mean, it's just that's what people have to understand. And they do. That's why people are losing their mind. And that's why Mike Bell was losing his mind. And Carl, who've been on them from minute one. They were on Michael from minute one.
1: Those ridiculous press conferences,
2: why are you sending him out there? You should have just said, you'll talk to Michael Penix Jr. when he's ready to play. For him to come out there and say,

0: sounding just kind of meek and kind of meandering and say, I've got my metrics I'm trying to hit. And when I hit them, but I want to get out there, but my ACL is stronger than it's ever been.
1: Do they have to send him out in front of
0: the media? No, they did not have to. Because he's not the starter. Now, the NFL requires a starting quarterback has to do a Wednesday press conference, yeah. I believe.
1: Yeah.
0: Right?
1: Yeah.
0: 404-726-0929. We'll fill up the phone lines for you. 404-726-0929. Chip is in Griffin. Chip, you're on Sports Radio 92.9 The Game. What's up, Chip?
2: Morning, gentlemen.
1: Good morning.
2: I got a different spin on it.
1: Uh-huh.
2: I know you guys keep saying, especially Shapiro saying, well, because he didn't play on
0: Sunday,
2: that, hey, he all of a sudden was ready to play on Thursday. Well, could it have been that the gentleman saw that, hey, look, I'm really not ready. I'm really not. But you know what? I see my team need me. I see Bijan and Drake over there looking like that. Hey, look, coach, I ain't ready. I'm gonna go ahead and put myself in, although I've been medically clear, but I wanted to be 100% ready.
0: Well, who's 100%?
1: Well,
2: go ahead.
1: No, I will say this. There is some merit to maybe he said, you know what? I've got to do what I got to do now. There's no other time that this is rock bottom and my guys are getting beat to hell. I don't know.
0: They knew on Sunday morning, turn on the NFL shows. They said Michael Penix will go Thursday. He's not playing today. So somebody knew and got the story, and it wasn't just one place. Yeah. They knew. That's why he got first-team snaps. My biggest complaint was, why is he getting first-team snaps when Cooper Rush needs 10,000 snaps? Cooper Rush could take snaps from here to Timbuktu. He needed every snap, Cooper Rush. And he didn't. You know why he didn't get them? Because they knew Penix was playing Thursday, right?
1: Just play good. A totally different discussion.
0: They knew, and that's why they gave him first. By the way, I'm at least okay with that, because I was saying all weekend, why did Michael Penix Jr. get all those snaps if he wasn't playing?
1: Yep.
0: He's inactive. You gave snaps to an inactive player. They had to know, Rusty, he's going to go Thursday. We'll survive Sunday.
1: Or I'll tell you this. Matt Ryan walked in there and said, your ass is playing Sunday.
0: You can't say that. You know that.
1: Your ass, at some point, you're playing Thursday, or put your house up for sale.
0: You hope he said that, but you and I know. What did we talk about before the show?
1: God.
0: You can't say that, yep. Right?
1: Just give me a red zone possession. Just give me a red zone possession, man.
0: 404-726-0929. Rusty's got his RPM coming up. I got some stuff for you from over the weekend, too. Why was the most entertaining Saturday night I've had in years? All due respect to Kimberly. I mean, we're an older couple now, you know? But it was as good as Saturday night.
1: Did y'all go to Johnny's at 5?
0: No, she wasn't around for this one. 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
3: 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Coming up on Tuesday, the Falcons got to get ready quick for Thursday Night Football coming up in Green Bay. 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
3: Finally, all lanes are open on the west side. Had a couple of problems there. Eastbound I-20 at Six Flags Parkway, then at Fulton Industrial Boulevard. Those are gone, but still seeing some delays there. Crash reported on Piedmont Road at Lenox Road. Had some activity. Henry County, that's off to the shoulder. Actually, that's gone. Southbound I-75 at Bill Gardner Parkway. And the problem reported westbound I-20 at Glenwood as well. That wreck off to the shoulder. I'm Laura Houston with Odyssey Atlanta Traffic.
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0: Sports Radio 92.9 The Game. It's just not enough time on the Steakhouse. I think I'm getting an extra hour on Thursday with Sandy, 9 to 12, because we have all this coverage of the Packers and Falcons, so we're doing an extended version. But I'm just going to say, listen, it's great that the Atlanta Falcons, you know, you have to play the hits. We're not dumb here. The radio station has sounded unbelievable. It's been on fire. The listeners are passionate. That's what makes sports talk radio. Knowing people care this much is exactly what this format was built for. But there's a lot of other things we don't have time to get to. Giving credit to the Atlanta Braves for the incredible season. That weekend in Houston, what we just went and did to the Astros, what Ronald Acuna MJ, and our starters.
1: It was a college football Saturday. I had no idea. I saw that in the highlights. I was like, wait a minute. They did what?
0: Did you see Acuna, how legit that moment was? And by the way, the starting pitching we got, and Alex Anthopoulos with Tyler Mahle as our number two starter, who has been very clearly, guys, the most important pickup of the trade deadline was Tyler Mahle. Not even close on starters. Not even close.
1: Yeah. Oh,
0: so, God. Like, you know, is this guy anointed as like Alex Anthopoulos doesn't do because he's Canadian?
1: And he took an absolute
0: beating.
1: He took a beating as much as Michael Pettis has taken the last 2 weeks.
0: He has never in all his years.
1: His son said something to him.
0: Yeah, he said in all his years being a GM, he was shocked because he said, I'm in the bunker. I'm just trying.
1: I was pissed. I don't know that I publicly like, but I was like, what are we doing?
0: Right. Tyler Mahle, unreal. There's that.
1: Sorry.
0: Then I'm going to tell you that whether you're a sports fan or not, but if you're a sports fan, even better. The entertainment factor behind Lane Kiffin's return to Oxford, Mississippi, was some of the most entertaining and some of the most riveting sports viewing of my lifetime. I could not. My wife was at Guns N' Roses. She's like, we had an extra ticket.
1: Carrie Underwood like, there. So. Yeah. Oh, God.
0: I was like, I said, do you understand what is happening at 7:45? That's why I get in trouble when I say something like that. You know what I mean? Like, do you understand what's happening? And I just get the look. I shouldn't have said it that way. Yeah. But I was like, I ain't missing this Ole Miss LSU game. I mean, from the minute game day started, right?
1: Yep.
0: To Lane Kiffin walking in the building 2 hours before or 3 hours to him running on the field.
1: They were at their hotel taking pictures of the buses in Memphis Friday night. When they landed, did Lane really fly private to Memphis?
2: I would imagine he flies private everywhere.
1: Correct.
0: No, well, no, usually with his team.
1: Not usually.
0: I don't know. Why are you asking Bo that? Bo's
1: the LSU guy. He's the LSU guy.
0: Oh, okay, that's right.
1: Yeah, my God.
0: All right, here he is. Yesterday, by the way, I think is this yesterday? I don't know what this is from. Lane Kiffin or getting back to Ole Miss.
3: Like I said, probably not what I would have thought. It was just a lot, you know, coming in. And I'm sure that'll be criticized, whatever, but there's a lot of stuff. Like I said, 6 years here and a lot of things and a lot of life-changing experiences and a lot of really good people that helped me through some really hard times.
4: How different did you expect?
3: I just thought it'd probably be more in, like, the competitive mode, you know, and just kind of embrace it. And it was just a little bit, I don't know, sometimes you can't predict your emotions. You know, I know that. Sometimes I don't act like it, but I'm a human too, you know.
0: That was after the game. I watched it live. That was him after the game. Now he's getting criticized a little bit by saying, "Dude, don't pretend you had a human moment. You were humiliated because your team lost." And I didn't take it that way.
1: I mean, neither. Listen, it had to be weird to walk in that stadium and everything that you've done and walk in there and you go to the other locker room. He said also his first time in that building without his dad there.
0: However. I read a couple articles. I think it was the New York Times or a Wall Street Journal article. I read it in the Alabama or one of the Ole Miss sites that reviewed that Lane Kiffin went scorched earth on Ole Miss when they told him he couldn't coach in the playoffs. He went scorched earth. Tried to grab every one of their best players.
1: That's where it got sideways.
0: That's why people don't want to hear that.
1: Yeah,
0: because Lane Kiffin wanted to burn them to the ground, take their coaches, take their players, do everything possible.
1: They had to
0: set up they talked to a guy that had a connection to the FBI, and they bugged all these different rooms within the Ole Miss football facility because they wanted to be able to

0: the track with some of these coaches. They didn't know, like one of the coaches said, we had four different text chains. There were text chains of guys we knew were headed to LSU, and there were guys that we knew were staying, and that's what those weeks were like, and then they somehow pull it together and go beat Georgia because of Trinidad Shambles. But that's why people don't want to hear that, because Lane Kiffin didn't just leave. He wanted to leave them. By the way, they raised something like $24 million the year before Lane Kiffin when he was there. When Lane Kiffin went to LSU, they called every one of their biggest boosters. They got $40 million on the books within a week.
1: Yeah.
0: It's the biggest fundraiser. They said, our program is in dire straits.
1: Yep.
0: He's about to strip us down. Do you want to go back to what we were? And they raised double the money. That's why people don't want to hear about his emotions.
1: Well, and he also, the Trinidad Chambliss and Kewon Lacy, like he went after both of them. Like, he went after Trinidad Chambliss as hard as he could go. And credit Ole Miss. Yep. They paid both of them.
0: What now, I just
1: they,
0: told
1: they,
0: you.
1: They didn't, I mean, listen, both of those guys probably still want to be at Ole Miss, but you have to take offers like that serious. Okay, I'm not saying they'd stay because of money, but Ole Miss did what they had to do to make sure that two superstars didn't walk out of the building. And, oh, by the way, I told Bo this morning, you got some of Superman Saturday night, the same damn thing that Georgia got in New Orleans in the fourth quarter. You had no answer for the guy. And the same thing that happened, and I said this, on the UGA, if you go to UGASports.com, our podcast on our YouTube page, I said this Sunday night, Georgia has 19 possessions against that guy. 19 in two games. He has 9 touchdowns and 3 field goals. 12 of 19 times that guy scored against Georgia.
0: Well, he hasn't played this defense yet. This defense this year, too, is something, right? When are we going Ole Miss?
1: Oh, my God. After Florida?
0: By the way, you know who's favored in the Florida-Ole Miss game? You heard about this?
1: Oh, yeah.
0: Here's John Sumrall, head coach of the Gators. Yesterday, he finds out that Florida, I guess he's doing a good job over there, favored against Ole Miss.
2: Whose guy is favored against these guys? Do they? There's a lot of good drugs out there, huh? I did talk to our team about the rankings in week four mean nothing. Like, nobody posts anything up in the building about this year's team where you're ranked in week four. Nobody cares.
1: I'll say this, that this is in Vegas is betting on it. The amount of motion that Ole Miss poured into that game.
0: I totally agree. And I think it's the right call.
1: This is going to be an absolute shootout. You want to watch an offensive game Saturday?
0: Buster Faulkner and Aaron Filo.
1: Jaden Baugh.
0: And we couldn't hold, Georgia Tech. He was out of here in, a split second and grabbed his quarterback. And Georgia Tech is losing to Colorado. And Colorado.
1: They got absolutely mauled.
0: Did you see the video of the Colorado players walking on the field and saying, look at this podunk,
1: like
0: lame-ass stadium. Well, Northwestern's building a state-of-the-art stadium for their football team.
1: Next game, it opens.
0: Wow.
1: The last game in there.
0: So Colorado is like, look at this high school facility. We're gonna slap them around.
1: I'll say this.
0: What did they do?
1: Credit Deion. He said he is going to talk to his team, and there's going to be a lot of people, but they got their ass smacked. They got hit in the mouth. I turned over. I was like, wait a minute, what?
0: You want to talk
1: I went over and watched like two quarters of it. They absolutely destroyed Colorado.
0: You don't want to talk about graciousness? Watch Deion Sanders about Northwestern after that game and about his own kids.
1: Yeah.
0: I mean, he is like, let's just start with Northwestern. He goes on and on, and then he says, let's just talk about us getting our ass kicked at the highest level.
1: I looked at their next two games. I thought, wait a minute. What could Colorado spiral? Colorado, I think their next two games are at Baylor and at Texas Tech. And they're a long way away from beating Georgia Tech. Long way from that opening night.
0: Not a good moment for Brent Key that they couldn't win that football game, right?
1: No.
0: When you see Colorado.
1: And you probably knew you had to have that one.
0: But I'm just going to say, going back to my original comment, the entertainment level of that football game.
1: Incredible.
0: And LSU getting them back in the game. And by the way, Lane made it clear, they're going for on fourth down if they don't lose the yard.
1: He knew better not to give it back to him. He knows better not. You don't give it back to that guy with time.
0: But remember, they take the quarterback off and they run that direct snap and they lose a yard. He said, we're going to run two downs there because we don't want to be tied. We need to take a lead there.
1: Absolutely.
0: Remember, they tied.
1: Absolutely.
0: So unfortunately for them, they went backwards.
1: Let me give you this scenario. LSU comes off an obviously an emotional, a very physical game. You lose your best offensive player, Tredez.

0: Green for a couple of weeks at least. You lose him. You're playing Texas A&M, who got just destroyed at home. Kentucky beat
1: the brakes off of them physically. That was a signature Kentucky win.
0: Couldn't believe it.
1: I mean,
0: Saturday night, Saturday night at 11:30, you can text me either LSU or Texas A&M is going to be 0-2 in the SEC. With seven games left.
1: Where is that game?
0: It's at Baton Rouge.
1: Okay.
0: Seven games left. One of those teams is going to be 0-2. Do you realize the amount of NIL into those two teams? Huh. $40 million apiece, minimum.
1: Right.
0: Minimum.
1: Yeah.
0: One of them is going to be 0-2. Holy smokes, man.
1: No, I mean, it was just so incredibly entertaining.
0: It was a great day.
1: Of course,
0: of college
1: rooting for Trinidad Chambliss and Ole Miss. How can you not? If you know anybody who went there, and I think Lane Kiffin stuff's fascinating. Obviously, I got a lot of friends at LSU. My family, you know, my wife's from Lafayette, so they're all LSU fans. But boy, did that deliver.
0: I mean,
1: that just delivered. That was the most entertaining 4.5 hours from the pregame to the game to the postgame, watching Lane and watching.
0: That was college football on the biggest stage. And just throwing. I will say credit LSU, fall back. And I'll say this about Sam Leavitt. For about a quarter and a half, he did. I was like, wait a minute. The moment's too big. He made some plays, man, in the second half. And I know he was Lane's third. I know he was Lane's third choice. That's what you got. I mean, he went to get the Washington the quarterback. And they had a lawsuit to keep him. So he went to get Trinidad Chambliss, didn't get it. Then he goes to Washington. That guy can't leave. He goes to a hangar in Knoxville to keep that kid from getting on a plane to Miami. Got to make what you got of him. But I will say this about Sam Leavitt. He made some plays in the second half, man. Whew.
1: And they made some stops, too. And Trinidad finally threw a pick.
0: Yep.
1: They shut him down a few times, but he came up big in the end. We'll go back to Falcon Calls. Also, Rusty's RPM. Lots more on the way. Sports Radio 929.
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1: Cincinnati Bengals quarterback Joe Burrow and receiver Ja'Marr Chase will get the credit after Cincy beat Houston this past Sunday 20-6. But really, it was the Bengals defense that was the story, and former Giant Dexter Lawrence keying that effort. He was a monster in the interior. And if this is what Cincy's defense is going to be, paired up with Burrow, Chase, and that offense, the Bengals can absolutely contend in the AFC. I'm Nick Costos.
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4: The Braves begin their final home series of the regular season tonight, welcoming the Cincinnati Reds to Truist. J.R. Ritchie gets the start. And the Falcons have their quarterback. Michael Penix Jr. will start Thursday night in Green Bay. It'll be his first start since tearing his left ACL in Week 11 last November. I'm Allie Mack.
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0: Alabama, Florida, Ole Miss. I mean, the Georgia schedule is going to be unbelievable. It could be a fall that unlike any other.
1: We talked about that.
0: Yeah.
1: And the Hawks are going to be good.
0: Hawks, been spending a lot of time looking at the Hawks and, you know, obviously talking to Coach Quinn and the pieces coming back and the two first-round picks. It could be an unbelievable fall. Listen, the Falcons conversation, though, and Michael Penix, and, you know, I'm not going to, you know, carry on and I'm not losing my mind anymore. Calm down about it, relatively speaking. But I think Rusty and I, when we tell you as a listener, this is uncharted territory. A quarterback that has put you in 2 weeks now, it's not just him. Listen, they've all contributed, but obviously you say it all the time, Rusty. There's nothing in sports close to the responsibilities of a quarterback.
1: There's nothing even remote because you determine the outcome for 10 other players every play. Every play, you're the decision maker.
0: Yeah, Cooper Rush lost those games for us almost immediately. I know we were in the Pittsburgh game. We never had a chance because of the way he was playing. And then he fumbles and throws the pick early. And by the end of the half, we're already screwed. And next thing you know, we have five turnovers and Jack Strand is in the game and the ball's falling out of his hand. I mean, so Michael Penix Jr., in my estimation, how can't you say if you could play Thursday, why didn't you try to go Sunday? And you sent Drake London, Bijan Robinson, and Zachariah Branch and Kyle Pitts out there to be just torched. You set them out there to get torched.
1: The problem
0: Cooper,
1: would be
0: Cooper Rush literally drops back in Jack Strand. They have one read.
1: Yep.
0: And they go to their first, which is why those balls keep getting batted. That's my first read. It's an 8-yard curl.
1: Well, he's not threatening them vertically. They know he's going to get the ball in his hands. Number two,
0: The throw to Kyle Pitts, speaking of vertically, how wide open he was?
1: Yes.
0: How 10 yards underthrown? Did you see how open Kyle Pitts was? Sorry,
1: yes,
0: go ahead.
1: I did. But Bijan is facing 6-man, 7-man fronts. I mean, he can't. When you watch Kenneth Walker play, okay, let's talk about elite players. When you watch Kenneth Walker play, who's one of the best players, how in the hell the Seahawks let him go, I don't know. But when you watch him play, he's able to get going. And then what makes him dangerous is once he breaks the first thing, he's trouble. Bijan can't get going
0: right
1: because they are filling the damn holes. They're like, we dare this guy to throw.
0: I know.
1: We dare this guy to throw. Drake London's getting a play called over there, and he's like, I'm not getting this. There ain't no way in hell this guy's going to throw this ball, right. this deep nine route.
0: Right.
1: There's no way. Now, Penix can make all those throws. He's got a big league arm. You know, I don't know the damage, and we won't know until, you know, at the end of the season, and maybe, as you said, Matt Ryan might sit around one day and talk about it. We don't know what the locker room feels about him. I know how he can change things very quickly is to go out and play well, okay? And they do know that any play, he can make every throw. He can throw the deep over. He can throw the deep out. He's got incredible arm strength, all that. He will not run the ball for whatever damn reason, so I'm not expecting him to break the pocket and hurt you there. But it does open up everything offensively.
0: But you just said it.
1: The entire playbook.
0: They have to challenge vertically, or Bijan Robinson is never going to have space.
1: Zero.
0: They have to
1: right
0: away establish this is not going to be a only Bijan night. We have weapons.
1: You can't do that.
0: We got Dotson, and we got Zachariah, and we got Kyle, and we got Drake.
1: Dude, they haven't even thrown. They've thrown a couple of bubble screens to Zachariah Branch. I mean,
0: he's so ready to break one. He is so ready. A kick.
1: He had a long one and a penalty. I mean,
0: 404-726-0929. Listen, if they beat Green Bay on Thursday night, which they're not supposed to do, and you head to New Orleans, and you could get to 500 with a win on Monday Night Football, everybody in this town will be watching the Saints-Falcons game on Monday night.
1: If we beat Green Bay, right? Oh, my God.
0: Because if you beat Green Bay, you got a divisional game against a rival on a Monday Night Football.
1: Yep.
0: The numbers in this town will be fantastic, but you got to find a way to win a game. And you know how you beat Green Bay? Bijan Robinson has one of those games.
1: And
0: Drake London has one of those games.
1: He's got to have 225 throw.
0: Well, it's like you
1: got to get in the damn red zone first.
0: I keep saying that. Drake London has 4 catches for 80 yards in the first half, and you go, okay, we're serious about this. Let's go to Warren in Decatur. Warren, you're on Sports Radio 92.9 The Game. What's up, Warren?
2: Hey, how y'all doing?
1: Good morning.
2: Hey, I believe in Michael Penix, and I also believe that the organization believe in Michael Penix. I believe they had an agreement that with the quarterback situation, Michael had time to kind of heal up. But unfortunately, things didn't work out how they're supposed to work out with the quarterback situation.

0: Then it didn't work out with James Pierce, and then it didn't work out with Jalen Walker. Then it didn't work out with the trades and the draft capital. But I feel like also when he come back, the play calling going to change, the atmosphere going to change, the swagger going to change, the confidence going to change.
1: Well, he's played 11 games in the NFL, hasn't had a lot of success. So I don't know why we think Michael Penix is going to. But I hope he does, man. I hope he looks like he did when he played at Washington. I hope he looks like, you know, a couple of games he's already played where they look good. But it's not like he's had any success.
2: The playbook's going to change. Definitely. It's going to open up the playbook. He can throw the ball. I mean, there's no question about it. They're going to have to play him different than they did Cooper Rush. I can tell you that. But I don't know that I would have to disagree. I don't know that this coaching staff believes in Michael Penix. What tells Matt Ryan, Ian Cunningham, and Kevin Stefanski, let's all put our name on this guy? There's nothing there. Now, he's got every opportunity in the world. You got every opportunity. Because when I tell you a franchise that is starving for a quarterback, there's no other sporting group in the world that wants their quarterback to play better than the Atlanta Falcons. We got to have some quarterback play. We have got $300 million basically in three players offensively. You know what I mean? We got to have somebody we can use these guys.
1: 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Hey, Ken.
3: Hey, how's it going?
2: Good morning.
3: Hey, I just wanted to throw in that it's not a prediction, but it's more of just my gut. When Jack Stern had a good game preseason, I had a buddy that went crazy. He was talking about this is the future and all that. And I said, no, the season is going to be about Michael Penix getting sink or swim, you know what I'm saying, this
2: very
3: year,
2: much.
3: And
2: very
3: see
2: much.
3: What we really got in him. So we got into a debate about when is he going to actually play. He said they won't play him until after the Saints. And my gut was like, if I'm GM, I'm playing him against Green Bay with Parsons out, a couple other D tackles, and they just lost another receiver. I'm playing them in that game instead of the front seven of Pittsburgh and Carolina.
2: Well, it's I agree with you that they've got to know and you got to play him, but you can't have an NFL quarterback and go, we're not playing him against Carolina. You know what I mean? Like, you can't sit here and go.
1: Listen, you can.
3: Honestly just think Penix was so hesitant. This is his last shot. Everybody knows this.
2: Yeah,
3: is his last shot.
2: The clock is. This is overtime for him. This is overtime.
3: It's like, this is his career on the line. And if that's me, I had an Achilles injury in 2020, and it took me a while mentally and everything to even trust my body. And if this is my last shot to make my career in the NBA as opposed to the NFL, either way, I'm going to make sure my mind, my heart, my soul is already.
2: But there's some point as a professional competitor. As you have to be an alpha grown ass man to be a quarterback. There's 52 other guys in the locker room that we're getting our ass handed to us, and you're sitting over here in a hoodie. Like, you have got to compete. There is a reason.
1: He's right that Michael Penix was not going to go out there until he felt something. You're right. He's right, but you're right. That's not a luxury you have.
2: No.
1: Profession you've chosen is National Football League quarterback. And if your team is in dire straits and playing a third stringer because Tua is not playing, you don't have a choice. You've been medically cleared. You got to play. And if you're playing 4 days later, it's not a good look.
2: Well, and again, I mean, you're right there. The caller's right. His NFL career is on the line. You know who else is on the line? The kicker every week. Everybody's ass is on the line.
1: Yeah.
2: Everybody's tail is on the line in the NFL.
1: Here's Joe Burrow talking about playing on Sunday and what we wanted to hear from Michael Penix. And they asked him, hey, you were banged up, you're back, whatever it is.
4: No, I'm good, man. I'm good.
5: How's the back feeling now?
4: Yeah, I'm good to go. It's a little sore after the game, but no problems. There's a lot of people across this league playing with tight backs. No big deal. I want to do that every week. I want to do that every day. I love this game. I love what I do. I love who I do it with, and I just want to be out there with the guys. There's not a lot that's going to stop me from doing that.
2: Let me tell you something. Yeah. I don't give a damn what he wears in the walk-in and some of that stuff. I'm like, Joe, what are you doing?
1: What did he just say? This is what I do. This is what I want to be doing. I want to be out there with my guys. Michael Penix literally had his guys thrown to the wolves because Cooper Rush. It's not his fault Cooper Rush stinks or Jack Strand, but you don't have a choice. Your profession, some guys are accountants, some people are plumbers, You know, other people
2: just play well, man.
1: Get on Instagram and talk about food. Your job's

0: NFL quarterback. You needed to play. And you're right. It's behind us if they go.
1: Listen,
0: it's not behind me yet.
1: I can have an opinion. I mean, we all have an opinion on him, okay? And Mike Bell can come in here and just like, and I get it. We're all old school, okay? We all played with helmets that gave us concussions. All right, I get that. But I will tell you this. If this guy comes out and plays well and gives this city hope, it'll be the best thing to happen for us.
0: You're right. 10:34, we'll come back. And finally, Rusty will give us why fall should make you feel good, even if the Falcons are not.
1: Number six is getting in the red zone.
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8: Sports Radio 92.9, The Game. Busy week at the radio station. I will say this. I know how you feel. I love that we have a game in a couple of days. Like, oh, we don't have to sit here and just talk all week about what's it going to be like.
9: But,
8: like,
9: just go out Friday.
8: We're just waiting, you know, till Sunday at 1 o'clock. Like, give us the Thursday game. We get 10 days off to go to New Orleans. Do I think we have a chance on Sunday? I mean, on Thursday? Yeah.
9: I didn't realize the Rams hadn't played since Australia.
8: Yeah.
9: That's crazy how long ago that was. He was like, some dumb coach with his travel plans. Sean McVay last night. I mean, listen, there's no sample size. You don't know what he went one way he thought was right. It wasn't right.
8: Well, Tom Brady, did you see Tom Brady just say, can we stop talking about travel?
9: Yeah.
8: Like, just show up at the field. Yeah. Like, all due respect to all the time zones.
9: But I do think McVay acknowledging that last night was like, okay, look, I screwed that up. We're still the Rams, and we're still
8: absolutely
9: pretty damn good.
8: Dude, they look great. Jackson Dart, by the way, within a day, and I don't know what fantasy-wise, both people losing their mind, but within a day, Caleb and
9: Jaden Daniels
8: and Jackson Dart. I mean, those are fantasy darlings, are they not?
10: Yeah, they were all in the top 10 of quarterbacks that were taken.
8: Certainly Caleb and Dart was on the rise, right?
10: Oh, and Jaden, in draft season, Jaden was going as like the number 3 quarterback.
8: Oh, he was.
10: A lot was expected out of
8: him. Even though last year. Yeah, I mean, listen, none of them are season ending. They all look like they could have been, right? I mean, I don't know if you broke your elbow. It's dislocated. If you break it,
9: he's seeing a specialist today. That doesn't sound good. When you ask for that specialist,
8: right?
9: That's usually not good.
8: Listen, Jackson Dart looked like he could have been gone for the year.
9: I thought he was.
8: Yeah. Man. And if you tore your hamstring, that would have been a 2-month deal or
9: yes.
8: not? Yeah. That's, if it was a grade 1 hamstring, you were in a lot of trouble there. So, listen, Michael Penix, not just because he's injury prone, anything can happen. My question, who do you think is... Who's backup? Is it Jack Strand the backup on
9: Let's find out.
8: Well, no, they got to name somebody, right?
9: Hey, what about Jameis last night? They only had 2 quarterbacks on the whole roster.
8: Right.
9: What happens if he rolls his ankle in quarter 2? They're in a wildcat all night.
8: Yeah. And by the way, there's a reason Jameis is a backup. And has been on
9: five teams
8: in 5 years or something like that. Well, his numbers were not good, though. You see those final numbers?
9: Listen to me. I've been watching Cooper Rush. Jameis made 2 or 3 throws. They got to the red zone twice.
8: Yeah. Oh, they were in the red zone.
9: Yes, at 2 field goals.
8: All right, well, let me give you our 3 strikes. You can talk Falcons, but you have to play 3 strikes with us as well. Will Michael Penix, you have a $500 bet. So you got to think about
9: Lord,
8: this
9: is not going to be good.
8: Will Michael Penix start opening day next year? Will he be
9: for
8: our
9: who?
8: Opening day?
9: For the Falcons?
8: Yeah.
9: Oh, no.
8: You know, you just...
9: No.
8: Even if they draft a rookie, you need... First of all, are you going to start him day one? Because the Raiders aren't starting their number one pick day one, right? And are the Falcons going to start him day one? And you need somebody... paying Michael Penix on a rookie deal.
9: That's a good point. Damn it.
8: Is Michael Penix not become the guy? You got the job until...

0: Get your next one up?
1: Yeah. Oof. I mean, that. Listen, you're already paying them. So you made draft top 10.
0: Think about the Raiders. They're 2-0 with Kirk Cousins.
1: Yeah,
0: and they got their future sitting over here learning.
1: And they're just like, we're going to ride this as long as we
0: Kirk
1: as
0: Chains,
1: long as we can.
0: 2-0.
1: Ashton Jeanty. How far will the Braves go? How far will the Braves go? And the first quarterback you remember falling in love with. The first quarterback you remember falling in love with. You know a guy named Steve Grogan?
0: Steve Grogan? Number 14. Had the neck roll.
1: Yes. So I was 7 years old. I think he was a quarterback in New England. Yeah. John Hanna was his big offensive lineman. Maybe the greatest of all time, Alabama.
0: Number 73.
1: Yep. So 404-726-0929.
0: Definitely Steve Barkowski.
1: The first quarterback you ever fell in love with, could be college or pro. How far will Braves go? And if you had a $500 bet, you really got to think about strategically. When they open the season in 2016.
0: That's a tough one.
1: Because I think it's a 50% chance that Michael Penix is your starter, which does not mean that you're not drafting a top 10 quarterback. It just means it's going to be more expensive to go get a backup for $6 or $8 million or whatever, or maybe not more expensive, but you don't want to be in the position you're in now, right?
0: I can tell you right now.
1: Yeah.
0: As of 9/22/2026, we're going to have a lot of quarterback draft discussion in this building,
1: yes,
0: on this station,
1: beyond.
0: From January until May.
1: Yeah,
0: beyond. I can promise.
1: We may have it in November, depending on our record.
0: We're having it on 9/22, but I'm talking about daily deep dives.
1: Right, Trinidad Shambles.
0: When I tell you to watch the playoff games in January, watch the playoff game. Darian Mensah.
1: Oh, my God, dude.
0: Dude.
1: Darian Mensah. You see how he started that game the other night?
0: I hadn't seen Miami play yet. They play on high school tonight.
1: He was 14 of 14.
0: I don't watch college football on Friday night. I got a rule. Yeah. It's high school. It's Friday night. Stay off a damn Friday night.
1: Well, the ACC can't help themselves.
0: Well, that's why they who they are.
1: All right, let's do our RPM finally, right?
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0: That still sounds like a 30 for 30. First day of fall, Steak, 9/22. I saw the temperature today is going to be 88, and on Saturday in Athens, the high is going to be 77.
1: Finally.
0: Going to be some temps in North Georgia in the 40s.
1: I never complain about the heat. I like it.
0: The last two weeks have been.
1: This has been friggin' brutal.
0: The last 2 weeks have been.
1: Bobby had 5 o'clock soccer games Saturday and Sunday.
0: Yeah.
1: When I tell you there wasn't an ounce of shade or cloud, I was baking in that sun.
0: Let me tell you, the last 2 weeks have been Christmas in Baghdad.
1: Yeah.
0: All right, here we go. Number 5.
1: What's our list?
0: These are the best things about fall.
1: Best things about fall. Top 5 on the production meter.
0: Number 5. I love this one. You get to use your outdoor fire pit. Sit around with some music.
1: Finally.
0: Get to use that without dying.
1: Especially if you got a TV outside, you got the fire pit going, you got a Saturday night game.
0: I made a fire pit during COVID. And it's the most redneck thing I've ever built, and I love it.
1: Yeah, you built it.
0: I built it.
1: Good for you.
0: Myself. Number 4. Everybody loves this one, girls included. It's hoodie season. Good hoodie?
1: Yeah.
0: Man, that's when you
1: layer.
0: Know.
1: Just ooh, 2 layers, T-shirt and a hoodie.
0: Yeah, when that's you got that you hoodie need. For the morning and you can use it again for the game that night.
1: Yeah.
0: Got to love it. Steak, this one's for you, man. Number 3, it's chili season and fall festival season. When you got that pot of chili on.
1: Build big chili cook-offs all over
0: Georgia.
1: I like a little cheddar, a little
0: you make a good chili?
1: Onion.
0: Does Kimberly do that?
1: She does a great
0: show. Sure she does from Louisiana.
1: The best thing she does is her white bean and her regular red chili as well, both outstanding.
0: I guarantee from Louisiana she brings it.
1: And get the cornbread in the
0: you got to bring that.
1: What's it called? The pan in a
0: little cast iron?
1: Yeah, cast iron. Thank you. There you go.
0: Number 2, and don't let this be undervalued, it's cooler temps. God, we've talked about it. It's
1: been smoldering. I was literally walking outside over the weekend thinking, my God, will you just give us, you know, forget about, just give us a 75-degree day. I couldn't even picture.
0: It's been so hot, we've had delays in college games.
1: You just
0: all over the South.
1: How about the heat these college teams have been dealing with,
0: dude,
1: in these games?
0: Practicing. It's been brutal.
1: And the number one RPM,
0: man,
1: reason to be excited for fall.
0: For me, it's year-round, but you can't beat football season right here. It's big games on Friday nights. College football, the SEC is going to have.
1: Georgia hasn't even started their season, right?
0: Listen,
1: just the fall.
0: Well, they are.
1: You know what I mean?
0: Yes, yes.
1: Think what we have in the fall for Georgia.
0: Yes.
1: You got Georgia, Florida in Atlanta,
0: yes,
1: which is going to be unbelievable.
0: Yep.
1: You got at Tuscaloosa.
0: At Ole Miss.
1: at Ole Miss.

0: and Auburn as well.
1: Yes.
0: Right?
1: Yep.
0: We haven't even started.
1: No.
0: There's a whole story about what Arkansas, that whole back story of what's going on there.
1: Oh, my goodness.
0: When's the last time Kirby in an SEC game played in front of that crowd, that size? That size crowd in an SEC game like they played
1: 11
0: on Saturday.
1: My coworker, Anthony Dasher, UGASports.com, he tweeted a video 2 hours before the game from the parking lot. It got like 4 million views. Everybody in America quote
0: that,
1: tweeted
0: that. That was literally the video that told you where Arkansas Athletics is.
1: Yeah.
0: That, right?
1: If you look at that video, that's what Athens looks like at noon on Friday before everybody gets there.
0: It looked like a library at an Ivy League school or a parking lot, like on a Wednesday. There wasn't one sign of football in the air. Not a sign, not a tailgate. That was right on campus.
1: Oh, by the way, Kaylee said they didn't even have water in the press box.
0: What is going on in Arkansas? All right, that's our
1: RPMs.
0: RPM. 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And remind everybody, by the way, 10 o'clock hour is brought to you by Sierra Nevada. 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
0: By the way, we don't got the Falcons Sunday. We got them Thursday, but we got three games on Sunday if you're listening to the station. 12:30 Seahawks, Commanders, Ravens, and Cowboys after that.
1: In Rio.
0: In Rio. Brazil. And how about the Sunday night game, Rams at Denver? All Sunday night, this Sunday on Atlanta Sports Radio 92.9. Michael's on the border. Michael, good morning, buddy.
6: Yeah, morning.
1: Morning, Michael.
0: You got $500.
6: Good morning, Rusty. Rusty, by the way, great fall list.
1: Appreciate it, man. Thank you.
0: You got $500 on the line. Is Michael Penix your starter day one 2027 season?
6: No.
0: How far will the Braves go?
6: Game five, NLDS.
0: The first quarterback you fell in love with?
6: Dan the Man Marino.
1: Boy, it was a slinger now.
0: I didn't know if he was going to say Fouts or Marino.
1: And listen, both of them. But think about their career. Dan Marino goes to Super Bowl as a rookie. And never goes back.
0: Was his rookie season against rookie the 49ers?
1: Never went back. Think about that. No.
0: You know how many teams he had that had a chance to
1: You realize that offseason he's like, we're going to get back. He never got back.
0: Never got back.
1: Unbelievable.
0: I think he lost one or two AFC title games. Maybe just one. Justin in Danielsville. Will Michael Penix be the starter day one next year? And if not, what do you think happens?
7: We're drafting somebody. He won't even be on the team.
0: So we'll just play our rookie, or we're going to get another backup like a Tua?
7: We're drafting somebody. We got to get somebody. We should have drafted Carson Beck this year.
0: If I had to, okay, let's just go through this. How far the Braves go?
7: NLCS.
0: So you get by the Dodgers, and you maybe get the Brewers.
1: Oh, that'd be hell on wheels. It don't matter.
0: How about getting by the Dodgers?
1: Give me meaningful games, man.
0: Give me the first quarterback you fell in love with.
7: David Green made me fall in love with my dogs.
1: A lot of people probably.
0: A lot of great moments for David Green.
1: DG.
0: I think if you're making smart money play, and it's right down the middle, you have to think, are they going to release Michael Penix? Are they going to still draft somebody if they're bad?
1: I don't give a damn. We're drafting a quarterback. Okay. I don't care if it's first round or second round. We're drafting one.
0: If he goes 500 and looks good enough, then they're going to keep him on that rookie deal and not. Right?
1: Let's get another one on a rookie deal. Let me give you one steak. Bonus. Bonus question. $500 steak dollars.
0: Yeah.
1: The Atlanta Falcons will be in the red zone four times Thursday night. You got nine possessions, typically.
0: No. No, you can't go from zero to four.
1: That's too much.
0: I don't know. You're right. I mean, all you got to do is get in the red zone.
1: We're not talking about 28 points.
0: If the over-under's 3.5.
1: Yeah.
0: The over-under is 3.5. I'm going to go
1: four possessions in the red zone.
0: I'm going to go over. But it's, bro, it's Chris and Roswell. Hey, Chris.
1: Red zone.
0: Will Michael Penix start opening day next year? Will he be our starter next year?
8: I think I agree with you, Steak. Even if we draft a rookie, I think he's day one starter.
0: I think it'd be fascinating. Michael Penix is like, oh, yeah, you're the stopgap until this guy plays.
1: Hey, by the way, move your locker a little bit. Trinidad Chambliss wants that corner one there.
0: The only thing is, are we going to find a better backup than Michael Penix? Think about him. If he's eventually going to be the backup. Yeah. Hey,

0: How far?
1: Everybody's talking about Arch. Everybody's talking about Arch, but Chambliss is my guy.
2: I'll pass all day. Get Trinidad Chambliss.
3: How far will the Braves go?
1: Man, I want to be a homer and say all the way, but I'm scared of the starting pitching. So I'll say at least NLCS.
3: And finally, the first quarterback you fell in love with.
1: Mine was also Dan Marino.
3: Thanks, buddy.
2: Good calls, man. Red zone, Steak. Just get there.
3: Let's talk later this week some college football. It's a big weekend. We even touched Georgia, Oklahoma. The real game in Athens.
2: And oh, by the way, are reports out that David Stone, who is their best player, who is a former five-star defensive lineman, got hurt last night in practice, which absolutely sucks. Don't know if that's true, but a lot of reliable people reported. I think Pete Thamel finally said something about an hour ago. If that guy's out, oof.
3: They're in trouble anyway.
2: Offensively, they're not very good.
3: Yeah.
2: Defensively, grown-ass men now.
3: All right, we're back tomorrow. All kinds of good stuff today. Are they in Flowery Branch with Stefanski today? Kevin Stefanski, 12 noon. With Andy and Randy.
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3: Everything you need to know about Pennix starting Thursday night. Thank you, Bo. Back tomorrow. Thanks for making the Steakhouse part of your day. Bye.
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6: The Falcons have announced that Michael Penix Jr. will start Thursday night on the road against Green Bay. It'll be his first start since week 11 last season when he tore his left ACL. 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J.R. Ritchie gets the start with first pitch at 7:15. I'm Allie Mack.
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11: Welcome on into a Midday Show on a Tuesday. The Atlanta Falcons have a quarterback. Randy McMichael, how are you?
12: What's happening, man? They've always had a quarterback. Well, you know, somebody lined up under center in the past 2 weeks, but they have their starting quarterback who is playing this week, and obviously that's a big deal for him. I know that was a big thing for you yesterday, saying that you thought today might be there. I just didn't know, and so we got the answer. I'm curious if and we'll have Coach Stefanski in here in about an hour, a little bit less than an hour. Was this always the targeted date? Was it thing that, you know, that this is where they probably saw Michael making his appearance? I don't know, and I don't give a damn. He is starting, and I can understand there's a different juice in the building because he's their guy, and I'm sorry, let me stop saying we. I understand that fact about this team and him, and so hopefully he goes out, has a good couple days of getting ready. It's not going to be a lot of running around things because of the short week. It's not his short week, but his teammates had a short week, and so you want to be able to, you know, get him in there and go up to Green Bay and see if you can get a win for this team.
11: I don't think this was the initial plan. I think week one was probably the initial plan. I think at some point, though, they realized that if week one wasn't going to happen, all right, what's the next logical point? And I think all signs probably pointed to Thursday Night Football, where you avoid having the week two into week three recovery timeline for Penix. If he were to have played Sunday, you want to make sure he's able to go Thursday. You jump past that by holding him out Sunday, and now he's got the extra long turnaround from Thursday into you know, Monday Night Football. Right. There, I also think it just helps explain a couple of things from last week. You don't rule him out if you probably didn't know if you knew he wasn't going to go Sunday. You didn't rule him out in the same timeline that you did the week prior.
12: Correct.
11: I think that's because you wanted him to get some first team snaps in advance of what's going to be a short week and not as many first team snaps to go over the course of this week. So it does make sense. A lot of things do add up. And now the question is, how much of a difference does he make for the Atlanta Falcons offense? And obviously, we went through the Cooper Rush and Jack Stranden, and how much worse can it be? I think now you flip all the way back to how good is Michael Penix? How quickly is he up to speed? Because the last time we saw him before the injury was the best we had ever seen him. And I don't necessarily think you get that version immediately, but how close to that version do you get? And then how does it change what they're able to do on offense?
12: Well, I think the one thing, and we explained that yesterday, why he got the first team reps was to get him ready for this week, possibly. And I don't know how good he's going to be. I know that I'm not going to say it can't get any worse than it just did. It's supposed to be better than it was.
11: But that's not a fair, because when Jack Strand came in, you're kind of was like, it won't get worse, but it's not going to be much better.
12: Right.
11: I think it's a fair assumption to feel like it's going to be significantly better.
12: Yeah. That's what I'm saying. Of course, it should be better. He's your starting damn quarterback, and he's the best quarterback in the damn room. And so, yeah, it's going to be better. How much better?

0: a lot better, but better enough that you go out there and you win a game in Green Bay? I don't know that because he has not played football in a competitive space where people are coming to tackle him since that date that November 11th.
1: Yeah,
0: since November 11th. And so you just don't know what that as far as what it's going to look like when there are people flying and you don't have the red jersey on. Nobody can hit you. You're going to see how it goes. Now, I can't even say what I anticipate in this game because, again, I don't know because he has not played in a while. But I think the one thing about it is that the team is they're glad he's back. I know that. I can say that for a fact. You saw Kyle Pitts and all those things. Mm-hmm. Interesting to see how that message was relayed to the team from Kevin Stefanski as far as Michael's going. Did they already know? Did they already have a feeling? And, you know, you can go ahead and start trying to evaluate him as, you know, is he going forward?
2: The future. Potential franchise.
0: Yeah, potential. But right now, the biggest thing the Falcons need to do is win a damn game. Just win a damn game. Win a damn game. Get in the red zone. See if you can threaten somebody of scoring touchdowns. Make plays outside of Bijan Robinson. Now, even having Michael back, the focus is still Bijan Robinson. We all still understand that. He is the bell cow. He is the centerpiece of this offense. But with better quarterback play, with the threat of being able to get a guy who can throw the ball over 20 yards accurately.
2: Yeah.
0: You know, but the biggest thing for Michael this week and something that he didn't do the best of his previous 2 years is make the layups. Take the easy. Mm-hmm. Make the layups. Make the 5-yard hitches. You know what I mean? You know, make those things routine because that's what elevates the quarterback when you can talk about attacking all three levels. But I'm so excited that Michael Penix is back, and I can't wait to watch him play Thursday night.
2: Offensive coordinator Tommy Rees spoke last week about feeling that Penix's timing isn't going to be off, that they've done a lot of work, and he's ready from that aspect. It was just about whatever these metrics were that he needed to clear and the timeline for him to return as starter. But I think you touched on it. You weren't really going to ask Jack Strand to do it. Cooper Rush probably somewhat of an inability to do it. Even if it had been Tua, there's still a lack of ability there. Getting the ball down the field, though, I think is going to be the aspect of this Falcons offense that we just didn't see hardly at all in the first 2 weeks.
0: Just threatening. Threatening all areas of the grass. Threatening all the grass.
2: And I also wonder who that brings back into play. Does that mean Jahan Dotson maybe takes up a larger role because down the field means something? Same with Zachariah Branch. And then obviously the Kyle Pitts of it all as well. Because the question was asked in the offseason, Kyle Pitts and Drake London field together, how do they both get theirs? And you didn't really get an opportunity to see that because of the quarterback play these first 2 weeks. That's one of the things I'm going to be looking for, but and I'm not going to be with you on Thursday. It's you and Mike Bell, and so I want to ask you this question now. Like early in this game for Michael Penix, what are the things you're going to be looking for from him to maybe kind of get an early idea of where he's at and what the rest of the game could be?
0: If there's grass, take it. If there's nothing covered, is he going to be hesitant to go eat the grass up? That'd be one thing. Also, like I said, the ability if the layup throw is there to take it. I definitely want to see that. Outside of that, you know, the accuracy part, you know, are they going to, because he didn't do it a lot, throw the ball over the middle. Throw the ball between the hashes, you know, down the field, not necessarily just the stick routes that you run. Different things like that. Obviously, the command of the huddle, I mean, you should never have to worry about that, so it's not a really big deal. But I think just more than anything, just watching how he moves around in the pocket is something that you want to look for. Are they going to do this under center stuff more with him, which I still don't think is going to be an issue for him? Those type of situations like that. And then just, you know, being the on-field general that I know that he is and that who they know who he is and who they respect him as.
2: Are we somewhat allowing a slower start for Michael Penix?
0: Who is we?
2: Just the fan base. Do you think they're accepting of
0: no.
2: there's a little
0: no.
2: bit of a ramp up where
0: no.
2: he's got to
0: no.
2: be
0: no.
2: best version day one?
0: Yeah, that's the expectation. That's not my expectation.
2: Is that realistic?
0: I don't know. We'll have to see.
2: Yeah.
0: We'll definitely have to see. But, I mean, you wait to see him. There's still going to be complaints of why he didn't play on Sunday and all those different things. And he better play well on Thursday, not really giving a damn that the fact this is his first game coming back off of an ACL tear, a third ACL tear. Everybody wants to hear that. Everybody's pissed off, rightfully so, of how bad this quarterback room has been these past 2 weeks, and so they'll view it as, especially if he plays good, well, if he didn't, and that's where

0: goes back to the being a team with a bad quarterback play or a team that loses games the way this team has lost games, and you're thinking that if this guy was in there, it's a possibility that at least you could have won the first game.
1: Certainly the Steelers game, yeah. I agree with you, and I think the Panthers game plays out a lot differently based on what the defense was tasked with in some of the short fields and the pick six and all that. You know, I think if he had started week one, and I agree with you, fans maybe would have been a little more accepting of a slow build to the top, but now you're 0-2.
0: Right.
1: And it's been on your timeline here.
0: Yep.
1: And I think now you kind of have to go. Now, they really only care about the win. And so if you can find a way to win while not having your best and then you build towards that, I think that's a little more accepting. But I think you're right. If it had been week zero, we would have been there would have been a level of patience in the performance.
0: Right.
1: I think that is gone now, especially as you mentioned, because it just felt like week one is a win. If you get anything from the quarterback position, you didn't, and it was a loss. One of the other questions I had for you, Randy, is who benefits the most with Penix's return?
0: As far as who? The player?
1: Anyone on the team. I mean, even as far, it could go as high up as Stefanski benefits or Tommy Reese.
0: I think the whole team benefits when you have your starting quarterback. That makes that gives you the better percentage to win majority of the time when you have your starting quarterback back. So I think everybody benefits from
1: it. I'll tell you who I want to see. Assuming Penix comes in and is pretty good, decent, whatever that means for you,
0: right.
1: I want to see the defense being given an opportunity to actually play defense.
0: Okay.
1: And what I mean by that is no short fields, no quick turnarounds. No, you know, they've got a 10-minute drive. You're on the field for 90 seconds, and then you're back out with rest and a chance to have some in-game adjustments because you're on the sideline for a couple of minutes and whatever you need to do. I want to see, because I think this defense has played pretty well, and then it's fallen apart late against Carolina for a variety of reasons.
0: Right.
1: I thought they played very well against Pittsburgh. Now tough to read whether that was a good defensive effort or Pittsburgh just dreadful on offense.
0: No, they're bad.
1: They are. They are bad.
0: Yeah.
1: But I want to see this defense being given a fair shot over the course of the whole game and what they can look like. And then we saw a little bit more from Drake London last time out.
0: Yeah.
1: We still haven't seen much from Kyle Pitts.
0: Right.
1: Now, there were opportunities, right? It was a bad throw to Pitts that he did have the 15-yard completion on. A better throw, he's got more yak, and we see what happens. And then, obviously, the deep pass in the first game. Mm-hmm. If that's Penix, touchdown,
0: like,
1: man.
0: It looks like it would be a touchdown, but I think the thing with this all, I mean, this whole team, like you said, the defense, I would love to see them play like that also. I mean, but no defense wants to play on short field, and I thought they did an admirable job playing in the first half with so many short fields. I think the one thing about when you look at this Green Bay team, very talented quarterback, they can't run the ball either.
1: Without the guy who's in legal issues.
0: When you look at, exactly. And you look at the passing game, they lost a couple of receivers. They were banged up a little bit after that game. So, I mean, if you can affect this passer, you can go out there and win the game. The defense, they got some talent on there, but we know that when number one's out there, it's a completely different defense. So, this is one of those things where you're not going to have to identify where Micah is all the time as far as your protection and things like that. But still, I mean, they still got guys over there that are in the NFL. So how do you, as your Tom Brees, go about this? It's going to start with Michael Penix. I'll be interested to see, and it's going to infuriate a lot of people if they play the pistol in this game. One time in the pistol, it's going to irritate the hell out of people because – fans were told to believe this is going to be an under center play action pass type team type offense now, and if they come out like they did in the first game with Kirk Cousins did in that Pittsburgh game, it's going to be smoke in the city, man.
1: I don't think it's going to be like that.
0: I don't either.
1: It can't be like that.
0: I don't either.
1: But
0: if it is, boy, it's going to be funny as hell.
1: The Packers did get some good news in regards to Jaden Reed. The initially very scary injury.
0: Very scary.
1: Thought it was a neck. They've changed the status there of a back injury.
0: He won't play.
1: No, he's certainly not going to play. But just, I mean, for the young man's future, it's very good that it's a back and not a neck after what it looked like on the field. So I'm also interested in, like, just how creative the offense gets. Because I think you can take your time building into that.
0: Right.
1: Just like there's maybe a little bit of a runway for Michael Penix to get off to a slow start, build into the game. I think the same offensively.
0: But that's Tommy Reese's job, to get him in rhythm.
1: But we can't panic if it's three and out.
0: Yes.
1: And let's keep it in.
0: But Hey, you know this.
1: Just don't fumble on the first play, Mike.
0: You know this.
1: Okay? Just don't fumble on the first play. This hour of the Midday Show brought to you by Bobby Jones Golf Course, Atlanta. 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It's 8:45.

Gordon in for Andy Bunker this week. Randy McMichael coming up next. We're here, hear from some of the Falcons players. Kyle Pitts shared some thoughts on what he his reaction to finding out that Michael Penix was going to return and be the starting quarterback on Thursday Night Football. Plus, one team flexed its muscles a little bit last night, Monday Night Football, and the Braves get going again as well. That's all coming up. It's What's Trending on the Midday Show on Sports Radio 92.9 The Game.

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4: Sounds crazy to say it was probably a good thing for the Rams to be without Puka Nacua and Myles Garrett in Monday night's win over the Giants, but look what happened. Davante Adams turned back the clock. 8 catches, 195 yards, and 2 touchdowns. Tight end Terrence Ferguson stepped up. And for the Rams on the defensive line, not just Aaron Donald, Byron Young, Kobe Turner, Braden Fisk all played great. 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I'm Nick Costos.
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2: The Braves begin their final home series of the regular season tonight, welcoming the Cincinnati Reds to Truist. J.R. Ritchie gets the start. And the Falcons have their quarterback. Michael Penix Jr. will start Thursday night in Green Bay. It'll be his first start since tearing his left ACL in Week 11 last November. I'm Allie Mack.
3: Ladies and gentlemen,
4: time now for What's Trending.
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6: We heard it in the offensive meeting, but it was great. It was great hearing that, but also don't want to, leave poop out of it and want to give him his respects as well and appreciate all of what he's done.
7: That's a great answer. Great answer by Kyle. Obviously, you know, you're happy that your quarterback is back, but you don't want to be like, I'm so excited, making it seem like, you know.
8: Yeah, you don't want to dump on the guy.
7: Yeah, you don't
8: he knows he didn't play well,
7: exactly.
8: Right?
7: Like, he knows that.
8: Is this the end? Like,
7: is he the backup in Green Bay?
8: Well, that's a question I have for Coach, who's going to join us in about 30 minutes. Because the official depth chart lists Tua. I don't know if that's a technical, if Tua's physically going to get to the point where maybe he can back up there. If so, you certainly have to have one of them as an emergency third in case Tua can't go for some reason. But, yeah, that's one of the questions I have. Like, I'd be willing to put Jack Strand as the backup.
7: No.
8: We haven't gotten there as a group?
7: No.
8: Cooper then?
7: Yeah.
8: If it's not Tua, it's Cooper?
7: Yeah.
8: Again, the idea is that you don't see either of them.
7: Exactly.
8: Well, let's see Cooper, but like... because we're up 30-something.
7: But yeah, but the thing about it is, the only reason I say that about the young kid is because you expect Michael to get – there weren't a lot of reps with him in this game, and so you hate to put the young kid in there.
8: That's a good point.
7: You're not even getting any field work with the young guy. You know, you're getting nothing but walk
8: around. And he didn't get any in the lead-up
7: exactly.
8: the past couple of weeks.
7: That's the only reason.
8: That's a great point. That is a good point. I would much
7: rather see Jack Strand and Cooper Rush. Don't get me wrong.
8: No, I get what you're saying. But again, hopefully neither of them. Hopefully Michael Penix plays well and stays healthy, and we move forward on that. If you missed the news, Michael Penix was named as the Falcons' starting quarterback for Thursday Night Football. Just timeline-wise, Stefanski didn't do it at noon. I'm sure at that point they knew. Do you think it was about getting through a practice?
7: No.
8: Do you think it was about not having to answer questions on it?
7: That could have been it. They didn't want to answer questions on it. But he did answer with the one answer that I always think was, I'm pretty much sure I know who it is.
8: To me ruled Tua out. Yeah,
7: that to me made it seem more like it was going to be Michael when he said it like that.
8: Yeah.
7: But I still wasn't sure. I still was not sure 100% because I was kept going yesterday. I said, if he doesn't play, then you got to get the young kid ready to play. You know, because Cooper Rush, it's whatever.
8: Couldn't go.
7: Whatever.
8: Not a concern.
7: But no, and with that being said, I like, you know, as we talked last week and you said it earlier in the show, you know, it's one of those things where you're like, well, why the hell is Michael getting these first team reps?
8: Yeah.
7: Again, these are some things I thought about after the show yesterday. I was like, well, they're getting ready for something. You know what I mean? And then I go back to 2 weeks before when we had it's me and Bunk, and Coach Spence was talking about the life of a backup, don't need a lot of reps to be ready and everything. Like, I don't think lack of reps is the reason Cooper Rush played like ass last week. You know,
8: I joked with Mike Connie about that.
7: I don't believe that.
8: You think the six reps that Penix had is what broke down the offense?
7: Yeah, I don't believe that at all. But I think that, you know, when you're in a situation, especially on a short week for everybody, but more importantly, Michael didn't play on Sunday or things like that. The biggest thing that you want your team to have is, you know, to try and get as much recovery as you possibly can. And, you know, it's a different day and how they schedule these practices and things like that. You would always usually have at least one day on the grass out there. But it doesn't seem like they're going to do that. Maybe they do some stuff in the indoor facility. But, you know, it's always about the focus when you're in these walkthroughs, especially a walkthrough game week, Abe, when it's, you know, you're not going to get any work on the grass. It's all about the focus. I mean, it really, really is. And so, you know, then you'll see as they get ready because they leave tomorrow. You know, you leave tomorrow to go to Green Bay. And even line them and play a damn game, and you know, and you
8: it
7: go,
8: really is. As a non-player,
7: it comes so fast. You're like, damn, I'm already on the, you know, especially when you got to travel. That's the one, like, you know, when you got to get, you know, you got to go and you got to get yourself ready to travel to another place. Obviously, it's a great place to play a football game. I enjoyed every time I played in that place. It ain't.

0: It don't have the aura as far as like, oh, you can't win here type crap, but it's a great atmosphere for great fans, and it's going to be a night game in Green Bay, and that's like one of the best things ever.
1: Is that was the aura thing? Was that a Brett Favre thing?
0: It was okay, and a little bit with Aaron too. But like my first Monday night game was in Lambeau. Brett Favre.
1: They had MVPs at quarterback.
0: It was unbelievable.
1: Kind of died with that.
0: That's
1: with
0: John Madden and the bus was out there and everything. It was a great atmosphere.
1: Braves open a home series against the Cincinnati Reds. They've already clinched the NL East. They're four games I think behind the Dodgers in terms of
0: right.
1: Andrew Abbott against J.R. Richie.
0: Well, the playoffs were today. Who would they match up with?
1: I told my dad that I'm not paying attention to that.
0: Right.
1: Because my dad will text me every day with an updated standings. And I was like, whoever's going to be, we'll find out then.
0: Phillies.
2: If it's season in today, but they're all within one game of each other. The Phillies.
0: Okay.
1: And, yeah, that's why I wasn't going to play that game.
0: Because your dad would have did scenarios?
1: Every day. And I was just like, I got eight games left. Like, what are we doing? I find it a little difficult right now to get into the Braves. It's all kind of wrapped up.
0: Right.
1: And now I'm just ready for the postseason. You know what I mean? I do think there are some things to look for. A.J. Smith-Shawver, J.R. Richie, Grant Holmes, Martin Perez. Like, what are you doing with that rotation spot? Who might be worked in out of the bullpen? I think Smith-Shawver's fascinating in terms of what his role could be.
0: Because we saw him this first time coming out of the pen.
1: And for longer, not two innings.
0: Yes.
1: Like D.D.A. Fuentes is a two-inning guy.
0: Right.
1: A.J. Smith-Shawver,
0: like
1: I think
0: four,
1: he went
0: five.
1: Four innings.
0: Yeah.
1: And so really interesting to see some of the options that Walt Weiss might have. And it all depends on how a series is going. If you use an extended opener, if you're looking for a starter, what the plans are. But you want to see Ronald Acuna stay hot.
0: Right.
1: Matt Olson stay hot. You like to get Ozzy going, Austin Riley's, you know, whatever he's going to do. Michael Harris, I think, is looks like he's trending towards a warm streak there as well. So, but I'll be honest, I am finding it a little tough to get back into the Braves right now, just because
0: the intensity of what because it's all settled. It's all settled. I get all that and things like that, and all you're worried about now with CD and things like that. It could be because it is football, and we've been so Falcon heavy, and rightfully so because of the situation that the quarterback position, them having a short week this early on in the season.
1: Yeah.
0: So you're focused on that. But I think the one thing about the Braves is, you know, you got the Reds today. I would love to go. Obviously, I love the Braves, but I just want to see De La Cruz play because he's freaking awesome today.
1: He's one of the most interesting players in the game.
0: Yeah, he's freaking awesome.
1: Atlanta Dream beat the New York Liberty last night.
0: There you go, ladies.
1: Angel Reese, 18-10. They are now either one Dream win or a Fever loss away from home court in the first round. Top four seed right there. Also a little bit buried in the news yesterday. Hawks center Henry Vasar, the second round pick.
0: Yeah.
1: Torn ACL, going to miss the season.
0: I didn't see that until Samson said, Dad, who's the Hawk player towards ACL? I was like, what you talking about?
1: That's got to be a scary thought. I mean, no offense to Henry Vasar, but it's a scary thought to not know the answer to that.
0: When he said that, he was like, Dad, it's some Hawks player towards ACL. I was like, who?
1: Yeah,
0: and then I thought Henry was going to be a big part of what they were going to do as far as the backup center kid out of North Carolina, who a lot of people think should have been a first-round pick and should have went back and all those other different things. So, yeah, I mean, it sucks. It sucks that this kid went down in his rookie year and is going to miss the whole season.
1: And then Monday Night Football, last story here on what's trending. Rams beat the Giants 28-6. Matt Stafford, four touchdowns. Devontae Adams had a massive game. But the real story of the game might have been on the New York Giants side.
3: And Jackson Dart took a shot.
4: Holding his knee.
3: Giant medical staff looking at Jackson Dart. And players coming over to check on him. He got sandwiched and took a hit. Take a look at it again. His pressure came from his front side.
4: Well, the good news is that his feet weren't planted. He was up off of his feet.
0: Is that Banks?
1: That might have been Carl Banks Giants network.
0: Oh
1: yeah.
0: No, he got crunched, man. He really he did, man. And
1: fortunate for him,
0: it wasn't what a lot of people automatically thought it was. The way he was going down in pain, I thought, you know,
1: did walk off the field,
0: wasn't crying or anything like that.
1: No.
0: I know they said they had to take his.
1: I don't even think he put a towel on his head.
0: I know they said they had to take his jersey from him or everything because he wanted to go back in. Whatever, dude, you were not going back in the damn game.
1: Sprained MCL, the lip reading experts
0: out
1: there,
0: of course. Somewhere like that. And as much as we love Jameis, I mean, it was a straight disaster when he came in the game, which is expected for Jameis, man. He has moments. He really does. But they're in trouble. He's out. You saw
1: Neighbors got
0: dislocated his shoulder.
1: Is that what it was? Because
0: yes,
1: he came back in.
0: It's a dislocated shoulder. So I think they pop it back in. He goes out there and plays. Andrew Thomas gets banged up yesterday.
1: Groin injury.
0: Yeah, Brian Burns,
1: ankle
0: foot injury. So, I mean, yeah, they had a lot of issues last night. It was good to see Aaron Donald back out there. You know, and I saw the video of his when they called him out on the tunnel for the starters was.

0: freaking awesome. I mean, you can still see it. They still have the double team. Dude, they played football in 2 years, and they're still out there double teaming this dude, man.
1: I know he was thinking that this is not what I came back for, like, to face doubles. The guy that's supposed to face doubles.
0: Hey, been here. What y'all doing, man?
1: The other guy's supposed to face doubles. You're supposed to leave me free.
0: You got a chance to see the opportunities when he did get single, some of the disruption that he still has.
1: Problem.
0: And Matt Stafford was great last night. He was good. They ran the football. And Devonta Adams is just cold-blooded.
1: That's
0: just cold-blooded still.
1: Perfect throw.
0: Cold first touchdown.
1: My God. Just a perfect.
0: Wait, he went up and snatched it.
1: Yeah, absolutely. So Rams recovered from their trip to Australia.
0: I love Sean McVay at the press conference. Stormed off.
1: Take the blame.
0: Yeah.
1: I made a dumb decision.
0: Your dumbass coach in the tribal plans. Love it.
1: All right. When we come back, a little bit more NFL, some no huddle news. We are shifting no huddle to 11:40 here. Kevin Stefanski, Falcons head coach, going to be joining us in about 20 minutes. So you're not going to want to miss this. The midday show, Andy and Randy on Sports Radio 92.9 The Game.
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3: 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Zach!
4: Second down, 14. Stafford sets the laces, looking left. Slides the pocket. It's a sidearm throw! It's a leaping catch! It's Devontae! Untouched down the left hash marks to the end zone!
5: What a grab.
6: Yeah, and a little hesitation started the route, created space.
5: Got bumped out a little bit off of his stem. Matt waited for it. I mean, Devontae ain't the fast. He's never been a fast dude, but his suddenness and his ability to run routes, man, that is still there.
6: And he can still high point a football.
5: Yes, very much so. Very much so.
6: The Rams take out the Giants 28-6. The Giants lose quarterback Jackson Dart early in this game. And post-game, you talked about it, Sean McVay kind of owning up to some of the mistakes made in week one.
7: I think he models the way. You know, I was asked about that at the very beginning, and he just elevates people he's around, situations he's a part of. There was a bounce. If you didn't get chills when he was introduced, then you're not freaking alive. And so that was awesome. And I just think it's one of those deals that you get an opportunity to just, hey, just watch what the hell I do, follow my freaking lead, and that's what this guy does. I love him. We got the right people. Yeah, I think it, you know, sometimes you win, sometimes you learn. And, you know, sometimes you have a dumbass coach that, you know, makes travel plans that put you in a bad spot. So, there you go. That's what brought it up.
5: I love it. I love it. And you know, the crazy thing about the NFL, it's such a week-to-week emotional just up and down roller coaster. It was the Giants couldn't be beat. They had the Beast of the East where they ran through the Cowboys, and it was over for the Pack. I mean, for the Rams because of what happened in Australia. And they, I mean, it's just crazy. It's just such a week-to-week emotion as far as how people would judge and because it was like, oh, they thought they were going to go undefeated. The Rams were never going to go undefeated. You know, but I think it's just that emotion from, and a lot of it comes from idiots on TV that put out these damn narratives that people want to believe all the damn time. But yeah, I mean, it was a great win last night for them. I think the ability, and I saw it on the touchdown run, it was such Sean McVay when you lead block with a damn receiver because your quarterback is calling out the protection. Just the details that you have to study to get that blocked up the right way, and then you get the running back going for a touchdown was one of the biggest things last night, was the adjustment that staff was making at the line of scrimmage.
6: Yeah,
5: I thought the Giants were trying to do the same thing, Abe, but they were getting so late into the play. You kind of saw them get up two or three times, go change protection, this, there, and that, and it was like 2 seconds to snap the ball.
6: I don't actually know what their plan is with Cam Scatabo. Like, why Jameis is not great with the quarterback.
5: Run him. You're in a catch-up situation.
6: Well, I would just meant like he should be your battering ram. Like,
5: yeah,
6: it's third and one, fourth and one. Why are we?
5: Oh my god!
6: QB
5: the quarterback sneak. Yeah,
6: yeah.
5: Give him the ball
6: because that was not a very good attempt.
5: Yes.
6: He got lucky with the placement.
5: Give him the ball.
6: Yeah.
5: You know, and I mean, they're going to have to lean on that run game, him and Najee, a lot. You know, because for at least next week, Jameis will probably be the starting quarterback. And the one thing you don't want to do is put the game in Jameis's hands. You know, Jameis is going to have to make some plays, right? He's going to have to make some plays, but. Let me take it back.
6: For our Jameis
5: is going
6: hands.
5: To have to throw the ball.
6: Yeah.
5: But you don't want to put the game on his shoulders. You got to lean on the two running backs, that offensive line, and that big bruising fullback you brought over from Baltimore.
6: We mentioned some of the big stories ahead of Thursday Night Football. Obviously, Falcons named Michael Penix starting quarterback. In about 10 minutes, head coach Kevin Stefanski is going to sit down with you and me, Randy. Looking forward to that conversation. And Packers wide receiver Jaden Reed, they have adjusted the original diagnosis from a neck injury to a back injury. Good news there. A couple of other injury stories to go through. Kyler Murray has cleared concussion protocol. He's going to start this week for the Vikings.
5: Oh, he's going to start. Okay. I know he cleared. I didn't hear if Kevin Spence said he was going to start or not. I thought that was a situation where you might play the hot hand, but, I mean, Carson wasn't any better.
6: And they scored 9 points.
5: Yeah, exactly. He wasn't any better. So they're going to start this week against the Buccaneers, who are in a lot of trouble right now.
6: Yeah.
5: A lot of trouble right now. But, Yeah, I mean, it's a thing where... how

0: How far could this defense carry this team? Because this quarterback play ain't going to get no better.
1: No, they did a great job against the Bears, even before the Caleb Williams injury, and we'll talk about that in a moment. But, yeah, you're going to need to get more offensively to win games consistently. Jaden Daniels is going to see a specialist before forming a plan. There's belief in D.C. that he's going to put a brace on the elbow and play as opposed to have surgery and get it fixed.
0: Yeah, I mean, it's not his throwing arm. We know that. And it's a situation where when you're talking about handing the ball off to the left side, going to the right where he has to hold that left arm out to hand the football, how do you do that? That's always a thing. I mean,
1: can you flip your hand and hand it backhanded?
0: Oh, my God. Who did happened? That? Oh, I'm trying to think who did that. I think Steve DeBerg used to do that.
1: Yeah.
0: He had that broken thumb or whatever on his left hand, and he would have to turn it over with his right hand. So, I mean, that could be something they work on with. If he wants to do that, that's because the thing about it is they're up against it. They're up against it, especially when you talk about where their coach is and the angst
1: it's
0: up
1: Marcus,
0: there.
1: Marcus, man.
0: Yeah,
1: like,
0: so
1: you know,
0: yeah,
1: we know what's going on there. Eagles plays Dallas Goedert on IR, MCL injury.
0: Brought my boy back.
1: They added Zach Ertz. And I saw this note. Ertz is 11 catches away from becoming the all-time leader in receptions.
0: Crazy.
1: Got a chance to pass Harold Carmichael.
0: He probably won't get that.
1: 11?
0: Probably. Well, it depends on how long DG's going to be out. But
1: he's on IR, so that's 4 weeks.
0: I love Zach Ertz, man. Yeah. Always been a big fan of his, man. And, you know, I just think the world of him. He thinks he's one of the most underrated tight ends of his era. But, no, he should get 11.
1: Yeah, Alec Pierce, the Colts receiver, got paid in the offseason, re-aggravates a heel injury. He's going to miss multiple weeks.
0: They signed Darius Slayton.
1: Yeah. They pick up Darius Slayton there. The NFL says there's no concerns about the quality of the playing field for Sunday's game in Brazil between the Cowboys and the Ravens.
0: It should be.
1: A lot of chatter there, but apparently they're not going to change it.
0: It's not like college football.
1: You know how bad it would have to be for the NFL to pass off on all that money?
0: It sucks they're doing it this way. Why couldn't this be a week one thing? You know what I mean? It's just one of those – it's an unnecessary, but it's going to be around that, you know, that they're going to have these games overseas. We get it, but they still don't make it something that I like.
1: No, and the other thing for me has always been if you're – gonna do the international game, I've always wanted it in its own window. Like, this is a 4:25 game, it's gonna be national, but like, and I know Europe is different than South America, I understand time zones. I like when the Europe games are at 9:30.
0: Yeah.
1: Like, just personally, I've never understood why you would move a game to Europe, showcase it, and then blend it in with a bunch of 1 o'clock kickoffs. I think they've kind of moved off of that a little bit recent years.
0: Stay y'all ass in that hotel.
1: Here's what Ben Johnson had to say, head coach of the Bears, about Caleb Williams and his injury and his timeline to return.
2: It sounds like it's going to be a week-to-week deal for him. I got to still talk with our trainer. We'll do that here shortly, and I'll have the lowdown from him. But it sounds like it's week-to-week, but we'll likely miss some time.
0: Yeah, I mean, okay. And I know the internet went wild with that, with the cart thing and some of the quote tweets and stuff like that. I mean, he legitimately is hurt, or he hurt himself, you know. But it's just funny, and it's one of them things where he's like, I thought, and it's crazy because a lot of other people thought the same way. Like, damn, this dude is really messed up. You know, you're rolling around, you're hobbling, you got your foot. It was more to me yesterday than yesterday. It was just funny as hell to me.
1: It's incredibly theatrical.
0: Yeah, that's like, what I'm saying.
1: There's no way around it.
0: It was pretty damn funny to me. That's why I was like, oh, okay, he's hurt.
1: I guess the question I would have is, do you think he felt it was more serious than the MRI showed?
0: I don't know.
1: Like, that's the question for me. Like, did he think, because it is what it is in terms of the physical injury, but like, in the moment, if he thought, man, my season might be over, I can understand some of it a little bit more.
0: He'll get your wound. That's probably what I don't know. It's Papa or not, but I'm sure it's Papa. He'll get your man.
1: I'm just saying. The towel and like the waving.
0: Bump,
1: if he legitimately didn't know and thought his season might be over, it explains it a little bit more.
0: It could.
1: That doesn't help the, like, hey, I can't get up. Bro, it's a hamstring.
0: It's a hamstring. You're getting carried off by two trainers like your leg is broken or something, man.
1: Who told the story last week about, like, Kobe walked off his Achilles, so I had to as well.
0: Oh, man. I know you're talking
1: about... You saw that story come up.
0: Yeah, I saw the story.
1: Yeah, like...
0: But,

0: But again, a lot of people were trying to say that about Kobe, and when Jason Tatum went down, they're like, oh, Kobe walked off Jason Tatum. I'm like, it's a damn a torn Achilles, man. It hurts.
1: Yeah, man.
0: I mean, just because Kobe did it, don't mean, just because I refuse to take carts, don't mean it's something against take. I have nothing against players that want to get on carts. I just believe that if you can walk, walk.
1: Yeah.
0: Walk.
1: Anyways, we'll keep an eye on the Bears.
0: Or unless, like, you're in a situation where your leg is turned the other way or something like that. Okay.
1: But you can't put weight on it.
0: Yeah.
1: Weight on it. There's, well, come on, difference. The Falcons do play the Bears in a couple of weeks, and it's going to be interesting, the timeline for Caleb Williams.
0: Where's that game at?
1: That's a home game here, October 18th. So about a month away. And it'll be interesting to see if he's making his return then, if he's already returned or potentially still out. Maybe you face Tyson Bagent. So it'll be something to keep an eye on down the road from Ben Johnson and Caleb Williams. All right, we're going to step aside here on the Midday Show. 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

0: 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It's Abe Gordon in for Andy Bunker. Randy here, as he always is. Going to be joined momentarily by Atlanta Falcons head coach Kevin Stefanski. Much easier interview to some extent now that they've named Michael Penix the quarterback, and there's no searching and digging for clues and trying to play Sherlock Holmes between whatever quotes and answers he has. So excited to talk to him about Michael Penix's return. Thursday night football coming up in Green Bay against the Packers, and he should be joining us here shortly. Randy, when I look at the Falcons, and I'm kind of, to an extent, I'm debating whether I ask him this because I think I know what his answer is going to be, but do you think there's some thought process from at least some of the fans that, like, okay, the season starts now? Like, no. With Penix back?
1: No, you're 0-2.
0: I know.
1: Damn, season started. No, the season started.
0: I know. It's now a 15-game season.
1: Oh, like, if you're up there trying to, if you try to convince yourself of that, then that's fine, but no. You're 0-2. The season has started. There's no, I mean, whatever mind trick you need to play yourself to do that, that's fine. Because, again, I talked about it last week, this weekly up and down emotions that your team brings you, this team is right in the middle of it. I mean, I know the everybody talks about the P word. I get it. But at the same time, this is win a damn game. That's all. That is my outlook right now. It ain't about next season, ain't about what they need to draft. Win a freaking game, and then what? Then go from there. Just win, and then we'll go from there. But all I can't look to what's gonna happen in against Baltimore or anything. I can look at what's going on right now, and right now they're 0-2, and you got to go on the road and take on Green Bay.
0: So I agree with you.
1: And there's no reason not to agree with me, Abe.
0: But there is an aspect of now we'll see how this looks. And whether or not these first 2 weeks cost you the playoffs or you're not in that discussion at all, that's to be decided depending on how the rest of the year goes. But I am not going to pretend that what we saw the first 2 weeks is what the Falcons' offense is.
1: I agree. I 100% agree with that.
0: All right, we got Coach Kevin Stefanski.
1: It's Thursday.
0: It is. Coach, welcome in. Appreciate your time, as always. Obviously, a short week here as you get set for Thursday night football. Just real quick, do you know you're 5-0 on Thursday nights?
2: The team is 5-0. That was
0: fair
2: coaching,
0: enough.
2: Not me.
1: Coach, obviously the big news coming out of yesterday was that Michael Penix would be the starting quarterback. My question for you is, because I think in your immediate availability, you said, I'm pretty sure I know who this guy is. Did you know it was him? You just wanted to tell your guys?
2: Yeah, exactly. I mean, as you guys know, you're always trying to make sure that you're transparent with your team, and you kind of want to make sure that I'm not breaking news to anybody via a phone. I want to say tell people to their face and that type of thing. So had conversations with all of our guys and felt – once I was able to talk to our team, talk to our players, and I felt comfortable putting that news out.
1: Was this a targeted date? Or
2: no, I mean, not week three of the season.
1: Right.
2: The targeted date was when Mike was ready to roll.
1: Okay.
2: And that was became apparent over the last couple of days.
0: At some point last week, was there an idea he probably wasn't going to go last week, and some of those first-team reps you got him was maybe an advance on potentially being able to go this week?
2: Yeah, you know, going back, guys, I would tell you every single day, you know, we use that term day to day. That is the right term to use. I mean, you take the information you got that day, see how, you know, in this case, how Mike responded the next morning. That's important to know how your body's responding. So this was just us making sure that everybody's on the same page, making the decision when Mike is ready. And ultimately, as I've told you guys, Mike knows his body better than I do, better than anybody does, and he's ready to roll.
1: How do you get ready for this short week? Because I know that obviously, you know, you want to get you guys recovered. You can say it's a short week. Well, it hasn't been really a short week for Mike. You know, mm-hmm. He didn't play in the game on Sunday. How are you getting your team ready to go up there for this Thursday game?
2: Yeah, you know, first thing I'd tell you, Randy, is I marvel at our players in the NFL getting ready from Sunday to Thursday.
1: It sucks.
2: It is not easy. And there's this whole, you know, physical, getting your mind ready and then getting your physical

0: body ready. And from a recovery standpoint, it's such a big deal what you do last week and certainly what you do this week to get your body ready. So there's the mental aspect. And then for us, we kind of fast track everything. So bring the players in Monday afternoon, hand them the first and second down game plan Monday afternoon. So that's quote unquote their Wednesday. Today is quote unquote our Thursday of a work week. And then tomorrow we'll have a walkthrough of our Friday, which will be more your red zone type things. And then we're on the airplane and heading to Green Bay. But you really condense that work week into those 3 days.
1: Atlanta Falcon head coach Kevin Stefanski joining us here on the midday show. Quarterback one, Michael Penix, what's going to be the plan behind him?
0: Yeah, working through it. Yeah, obviously want to see how Tua responds again as he comes back from his injury, but we will work through that.
2: What was, because I know the Sunday is flushed, and you know, tape burned and all that other stuff, but what went into your mind as far as the quarterback change right then, Coach?
0: In the game Sunday,
2: yeah,
0: you're saying?
2: Yes.
0: Yeah, I think it goes back to, Randy, every game, pregame, during the game, you're like, what is best for our football team?
2: Right.
0: And I just felt like that was the right thing to do in that moment. Obviously, turning the ball over is a tough recipe for winning in the NFL, and we hadn't done a good enough job there. Coop is battling. You know, it's not for a lack of effort. It was a couple plays there that I know he wishes he could get back. And then we got Jack some, you know, valuable time out there in the game. Obviously, those are game plays that we can coach off of with Jack. Continue to be excited about Jack's development, but that's obviously not an ideal setting for any young quarterback.
2: Yeah.
1: Now that Michael has been named starter and he's ready to go, are there any details you can share with us about what the metrics or specifics he was waiting to see before saying he was ready?
0: Yeah, I don't think it's necessary for me to share. I would just tell you, kind of going back to what we talked about before and over the last few weeks, this is a decision that you make with everybody involved, everybody making sure that whether it's a metric or it's responding to how you feel from a lift, how you feel from a practice, et cetera, et cetera. So feel really, really good about where we are and feel really good about Mike's decision. And ultimately, you know, I go back to he knows his body better than anybody. And I'm very, very proud of him and the work that he's put into this thing.
2: Coach, whenever you have a disappointment or a loss like you guys had on Sunday, you usually see coaches when you have the full week, a little bit of turn up, little tempo, little getting after their ass a little bit, you know, as far as that. How is that harder when you can't put up on the grass as much because it's a short week?
0: Yeah, I think any football team in the course of a season goes through some stuff.
2: Yeah.
0: You can substitute stuff if you want. And sometimes it's early in the season. Sometimes it's late. Sometimes it's mid-game. Sometimes it's post-game. Whatever it is. So, of course, when you come out of a result like that, you don't feel good about it. And what my job and our job as a football team is to respond. And that'll just be how we are. And that'll be true this week. That'll be true when you go through it, because that's the NFL. It's going to constantly test you. It's going to constantly put you in tough spots. And I like how our guys are responding.
1: Atlanta Falcons head coach Kevin Stefanski here on the midday show. It's early for a Thursday night game. And like I mentioned, the teams you've coached are 5-0 on Thursday nights. Is there anything you view as a benefit or a drawback of having the Thursday night game this early in the season?
0: Yeah, I don't know. I think there's probably some sports science behind your bodies in September versus your bodies in December on maybe what you can accomplish in a work week. And like, we'll practice today. Obviously, it's not going to be a full bore practice like it normally is, but we will get moving around. Totally recognizing that it's Tuesday and their body clock is just played on Sunday, so it's not like we're, you know, you can do a normal practice, but yeah, we don't approach it much different than we would if it was late in the season.
2: When you get ready for this game plan with the new quarterback, with Michael starting, more of the offense is in than it would be if, say, the previous 2 weeks?
0: I would tell you the game plan, certainly any game plan, is going to reflect what the quarterbacks are comfortable with. So there are plays, you know, I know for a fact that Mike likes that, you know, Tua doesn't see as well, and vice versa. That's just football.
2: Right.
0: That's just how you see it. So want to make sure when you have some clarity on the decision like we did this week, you want to make sure that as you put this plan together that there's things that the quarterback is most comfortable with.
1: Coach, can you share any injury updates, A.J. Terrell, Juwan Taylor, anyone else that might?
0: Yeah, nothing, no update yet. We'll have updates coming on those guys shortly.
2: When you look at this Green Bay Packers team, I mean, obviously they had a gritty win last week up against New York. They lose another lead in Minnesota the week before that. What do you see about this team? I know we were talking about the young receiver. He seemed like he was up. Not

0: necessarily upgraded, but it's not as bad as they thought it was. But obviously, they're still a good football team with a really good quarterback.
1: Yeah, I have a ton of respect for this team and Coach LaFleur and what he's done there in his career. And they got a trigger man that can throw the ball to all areas of the field. They got receivers that can get behind you on defense. You know, they can really test you all 53 and a third of the width, but they can also get behind you. So it's a great, great pass attack. Their defense is very, very aggressive. Even when they're playing zone and rushing four, I mean, it's an aggressive group. And John Gannon's an outstanding defensive coach. He's their defensive coordinator. Special teams, really sound. They got a rookie kicker, good returner in Sky Moore. But it's a really sound group. So it's an awesome challenge going on the road, trying to beat the Green Bay Packers at Lambeau. It's a great challenge for us.
2: Coach, final question from me, and I know you guys in this building don't really care about what's being said locally or nationally, but you are on national TV. You do have Michael Penix back. Do you view this in national TV the next three games? Do you view this as all as an opportunity to kind of change the narrative how people are viewing this team?
1: Yeah, I don't get wrapped up in that personally, and that's for our team. What we focus on is the work that we put in this building, and then the results come based on that work. So, listen, do our guys love playing under the lights? Hell yeah, they do. I mean, that's takes you back to high school Friday Night Lights. So we relish that opportunity, but we'll just keep our head down and keep working.
0: Yeah, it's always fun except for the damn wait. And then you're going to be in a hotel.
1: Longest day of your life.
0: You're going to be in a hotel in Green Bay watching soap operas and old reruns of Price is Right.
1: Yeah, how many naps can you take?
0: Yeah, man. Appreciate you, Coach.
1: Appreciate
2: Thank
1: you guys.
2: For the time, Coach. There's Kevin Stefanski, Atlanta Falcons head coach, ahead of Thursday night football against the Green Bay Packers up at Lambeau Field. Looking forward to seeing how that one plays out. Michael Penix back in line. And, it's exciting, for me at least, to see what this offense can finally do as complete as it can be.
0: Yeah, I mean, whenever you don't have your starting quarterback, it's all and you get him back, it's always a different type feel in the building. You know, I saw a difference, you know, once I get home, Abe, I try to get off social media, try to do stuff with the kids and everything like that, because it consumes so much of what I do. And so probably about 6 o'clock, I started looking back at the stuff, and you just see the excitement amongst Falcon fans. You know, we talked about, you know, it couldn't have been, this news couldn't have come any sooner than because of what just happened on Sunday.
2: Yeah.
0: You know what I mean? As down as everybody was and everything like that, and you're not going to prevent the, well, why didn't he play yesterday crowd or whatever like that. And they have every right to feel and ask that simple question also. But I think just what I saw was some juice, some life. You know, I'm not saying Michael Penix is to the rescue. I don't want to put that out there. You know what I mean? Because he hasn't played in a while, but he is the best quarterback in this room, and he is. And I said this I said it on Monday. I was like to think that Michael does not want to play is crazy, considering what he has on the line. You know what I mean? And you can talk about the monetary part about it, the fifth year option, the being here long term as a starting quarterback. All those different things are on the table for him. So him not wanting to play, I just never understood that kind of talk. But he is back. He got to where he wanted to be as far as the measurables, whatever they are. And Kevin was right. I'll let him explain that to you. Just sure. Like the time when I don't know. I'm not saying about a question, but I'm saying like when you remember we were sitting here and we were waiting for the whoever's going to be the quarterback to go in for the press conference, and they went and like, hey, Michael, you go tell these people, you go talk to these people. I can only say so much. We need to hear it from your mouth. And obviously, it was a thing where I don't know. He said it was not. This was the target date for him or anything like that. He just said, Mike said he's ready to go. And now he's ready to go, man. And now, you know, you can just go ahead. And like I said, the game plan. You're going to see more downfield type things, I'm assuming. You're going to see, you know, certain things that Michael does. You know, I know what I want to say. I just want to see this team look competent. I want to see this team get in the red zone. I want to see this ball move the ball. I love what you said earlier. I don't want to see the defense play half the field the whole damn time.
2: Yeah.
0: I would love to see this team, and this is what we wanted to see. Michael Penix with this coaching staff, with these weapons, in a game.
2: And, again, it doesn't have to be perfect
0: for
2: the first series.
0: No,
2: I think that's part of the process.
0: Yeah, exactly. He hadn't played a snap.
2: He didn't play in the preseason.
0: If it's a three and out, Abe, the eyes are rolling. Oh, you know.
2: Is there such a thing as a good three and out?
0: No.
2: You know what I mean?
0: No. No, a three and out is a score. You know, three plays you score or something like that. But like three and out, no.
2: I don't know if we call that a three and out.
0: There's nothing good about that, man.
2: No, and I understand that. But I, I also admit I will be a little bit more patient early in the

0: this game, just as he gets up to speed and gets a feel for a couple of things. As much as we talk about the preseason or not, I do think there's incredible value, and I know he wasn't ready to go in that third preseason game, but I really wish there was a world in which he could have gotten three, four, five snaps in that game just to get a couple of snaps in a game.
1: Get three snaps and then don't play for another 2 weeks.
0: Okay. Well, in theory, he would have been playing the next week.
1: No, it was like
0: 2 weeks.
1: Yeah, thank you.
0: But, and so I'm going to try and remind myself that on Thursday night when I watch him in the first series. And look, maybe it's a great start, right? I mean, you're diagramming plays. You're putting together a specific set in those first 15 or first 10, whatever you're going to, you know, draw up, that are most beneficial to what he's going to do. So it's going to be interesting to see, but I'm going to be not going to lose our minds after one drive.
1: No.
0: Let me just – okay, that's
1: – No, but I just –
0: There will be people who will.
1: There will be, and I think the biggest thing is because there's so much anticipation for this, you know, and you're looking at it from the standpoint of some people are like, I might come save the day and all this different things. We're going to get back right, and we're going to get where we should have been, and we would have won these games if he would have played. Well, games are gone, and, you know, you're 0-2, and you need to get a damn win. More than anything, you need to get a win because you're 0-2. And you're ranked as the bottom of the NFL as far as team, whatever that means. But I think that they know that they have to get a win. Michael's back. Your starting quarterback's back. I know for a fact that the juice is different on the offense. I know that Kyle Pitts, and I'm pretty sure.
0: Did his best to contain it.
1: Exactly. When Kevin told them that, hey, Mike's going to go and be a starting quarterback this week, you can't. I'm not going to say it was a big old, wow, or nothing like that, because you do got other quarterbacks in there that I don't even want to say they lost their job, because this is Michael's job all the time. You know what I mean? Cooper Rush didn't lose
0: the job he was supposed to be.
1: Yeah, Cooper Rush.
0: Cooper Rush
1: didn't lose his job or anything like that. He's going back to his regular role. I love the question about who's going to be the backup. It's going to say a lot about it, you know. But more importantly, is if Tua is ready to go, is more than anything. But you know, they are in a position where you got your dude. I would say you got your full allotment of plays that you could call for Michael. I know he was talking about that Tua sees it different, Michael sees it different. You're going to call things for Mike that you would never call some things for Tua that you would call for Mike. You'll call everything for Mike that you see for Tua. You know, and so where is he at with the timing? I know Tommy Reese said last week his timing and everything was good with the receivers. That's all good and dandy. But when you're going against a team, like you said, an aggressive front like the Green Bay Packers, those five guys got to hold up the injury thing. Is your right tackle going to be healthy? I know it was a funny thing, but that was some bush league joint.

0: football game. You got to get Bijan. That's Green Bay's first thing they got to do. That they're talking about in their meeting room is that we have got to find a way to contain seven. Yeah, so there it is.
1: But I also think as much as that's part of it, Penix being here can open some things up down the field, which then will prevent teams from just eight in a box, and all we're going to do is focus on Bijan.
0: But he's got to prove that, though. They're going to do it. You know what I'm saying?
1: Early on, yeah. And that's why I do wonder if, like, one of the early plays is something downfield. I do think there's part of that.
0: Spend your Falcons game day with us this Thursday at Joe's Sports Bar and Grill in Alpharetta, where we're broadcasting live at noon. It'll be me and Mike Bell, and then at 4 after our show, it'll be a tailgate show with Abe and Joe Patrick, and it'll lead you into the Green Bay. And later on that evening, that's this Thursday at noon, me and Mike Bell at Joe's Sports Bar and Grill in Alpharetta. And it's all brought to you by Miller Lite on Sports Radio 92 The Game.
1: All right, when we come back, a couple of leftover reactions from college football, plus what Florida head coach John Summerall said about being favored against Ole Miss. Stick around. That comes up next. 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
6: 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Should the Giants bring in the cast of Stranger Things to play offensive line? What a mess. I'm Nick Costos.
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2: The Braves begin their final home series of the regular season tonight, welcoming the Cincinnati Reds to Truist. J.R. Ritchie gets the start. And the Falcons have their quarterback. Michael Penix Jr. will start Thursday night in Green Bay. It'll be his first start since tearing his left ACL in Week 11 last November. I'm Allie Mack.
0: And now, here's another Andy and Randy listener.
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5: We're back into the midday show. It's Abe Gordon in for Andy Bunker this week. 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We are live in Flowery Branch. Just had an opportunity to speak with Falcons head coach Kevin Stefanski. That interview will be available on the Odyssey app, and you can go back and listen to it if you're just hopping in your car. If you missed it, you can use the rewind function on the app as well.
6: Yeah, I mean, nothing earth-shattering, especially like you said before we got him on. Like we knew who the quarterback was going to be.
5: The interview changed once they announced. Yeah,
6: we knew who the quarterback was going to be. It's going to be Michael Penix. And, you know, you try to get him ready, get the team ready without a lot of time. You know, everything is – so like you said, everything is – the days are condensed, you know, Wednesday, Thursday, Friday, and then you got to get on the plane and go about your business. This is where you got to trust your team. More importantly, you got to trust individual players that they're putting in extra work, because that's the one thing about it, that you're not going to get all the work, especially the mental parts of it, just here in the building. You know, you're hoping that, and you're a damn pro, so you should have your iPad with you, and you're, you know, saying maybe, I know you're supposed to be resting because it's a short week, but maybe put in an extra half hour, maybe an extra hour looking over some stuff, you know, because you got to, I think you have a large enough game sample from this year to see what this team wants to do, especially without Micah Parsons on the team. Talking about the defense for Green Bay, offense for them. Like you said, they're without their best offensive player outside of the quarterback, of course, and they have not been able to run the football. You know, so this is one of the things where you're like, don't let this be the freaking week that they find a run game.
5: I think, if anything, the Falcons might be difficult to prepare for because
6: it
5: to be somewhat different from what we ran with Cooper Rush. The offensive coordinator, defensive coordinators are speaking today. Tommy Rees said this has not been a four-day prep for Mike Penix. Despite it being a short week, Rees feels it's been months of an offseason in the making. That's from Torrey McElhaney there. That just echoes what you've already saying. It's 4 days for a number of these guys is not 4 days for Michael Penix. And so we'll see if you can get something going there on offense. A couple of thoughts I want to get to in college football, Randy. Just some holdover games want to talk about. Miami beat Wake Forest. Darian Mensah, 30 of 34, 220 yards, 3 touchdowns. Malachi Toney had a touchdown in that one. But Miami's going to be challenged, I think, by Louisville. That is a Louisville squad that we talked a little bit about yesterday. They're up to number 16 in the rankings. If they don't slip up, and I don't believe they meet in the regular season, that looks like it could be trending towards an ACC title game and not necessarily an easy one for Miami.
6: The thing with Miami is, you know, is they're so talented. They're uber talented. We understand that. The offensive line isn't where it needs to be, where it was last year, where they can just push people around and things like that. Walton seemed like he got a little banged up. So was Malachi. It seemed like he was in and out of the lineup late in the game. But you got Mensah, who was outstanding again. But I was reading up, like, Miami's losing guys in that back end. So that would be something to watch out as far as you go forward. And I know a lot of people are already looking for that November date when they go to the South Bend. But you're right. Like, Louisville can play, man. Louisville can play. They got a nice quarterback. We know they can run the damn football. I just think, you know, Miami's just so, so damn talented. You know, and I don't think they were threatening against Wake Forest. I thought they would win by more than they did. But, I mean,
5: you remember
6: what I was saying? Wake Forest on a Friday night, it could get weird. I don't think Miami loses.
5: They were there in the first half.
6: You know what
5: anyway.
6: I mean?
5: I mean, it was covered.
6: You know, but then you see that, you know, but, definitely not worried about Miami. But Louisville is a problem. I think Louisville is the second best team in the ACC.
5: Well, it was probably between them and SMU.
6: I know they beat
5: right?
6: SMU, but I think. Yeah, those two, three, and those two in that order.
5: I think so. And Louisville's scheduled the rest of the way: Wake Forest, NC State, Florida State, Syracuse, Stanford, Georgia Tech, North Carolina, Pittsburgh, Kentucky.
6: Yeah,
5: they're going to be favored in every single game, and

0: there's potential there. Only loss is to Ole Miss. I don't want to fast forward too much, Randy, but Louisville's a playoff team if their only loss is to Ole Miss and Miami in the ACC title game?
1: Maybe.
0: It's just something to think about. Yeah, there's potential that make them, what, 11-2?
1: Depending on who's in that group with them.
0: Yeah, and so just something to think about. USC went to Rutgers last week. They won by a touchdown. Jaden Maiava, 20-32, two touchdowns, only 277 yards. And you've seen their offense slow down after a really hot start in weeks 1 and 2. But they've got to pick it back up because they got a game with Oregon.
1: The Ducks.
0: And Oregon's lost one of their top receivers, Jeremiah McClellan, broke his foot in warm-ups.
1: In damn warm-ups.
0: I don't know how that happens. Turf, odd step. Feet, bones are weird. Tough for him in that one. Prime, Colorado.
1: What about them?
0: 41-7, they lose to Northwestern.
1: Yeah, man, and they got their ass whipped. Their asses handed to them. You saw a lot of stuff coming out after the game. Dion, the kids laughing after the game and all that, so you had to check them and stuff like that. But I'm not surprised because I don't know how good Colorado is.
0: Yeah.
1: I still don't know how good Northwestern is. But I know they gave the coach that extension as we talked about last week.
0: They paid it off in that game.
1: And they went out there and they just straight ramrodded them.
0: Aiden Childs, the quarterback at Northwestern, who spent some time at Oregon State, Michigan State, three passing touchdowns, two rushing touchdowns. Big week this coming week in college football.
1: Oh, yeah. You got a lot of ranked matchups, especially in the conference of the Southeastern Conference, where you obviously game day is going to be at Tennessee, Texas, which it has a poised to be a good, very good game, obviously. That crowd's going to be in there. We know that. The Peyton Manning versus nephew. Well, he's not actually playing against his nephew, but that. You got Alabama going to Mississippi State. No, that's not. I got the wrong week up. I'm sorry.
0: Yeah. Ole Miss is going to Florida.
1: That's what it is. Ole Miss is going to Florida this week, as Florida is favored in that game.
0: Yeah. And Florida head coach John Summerall obviously didn't know about that line, didn't know about that number. When he was asked about being favored, his response essentially was that there's a lot of good drugs out there, Randy.
1: Yeah. Yes.
0: And some people in Vegas might be on some of that.
1: Yeah, sounds good.
0: Which they are, but yeah. I mean, not the bookmakers.
1: That should be a good game. I mean, he's got them playing well. And then you got Ole Miss going out, such a big and high wind, going down to the swamp. It's going to be
0: with a bye week on the other side.
1: Yeah, and so you got that. South Carolina going to Alabama. Alabama's playing so damn well on both sides of the ball.
0: In the second half.
1: Football. They're running. And that's the crazy thing about it. That's why I said this yesterday when you saw Coach DeBoer go outside of his character in public, like get y'all blank together.
0: Yeah.
1: You kind of saw that switch. Their young quarterbacks playing well. Texas A&M. Got their ass whipped at home by Kentucky. Now you're going down to LSU's coming off a tough loss to Ole Miss. It's going to be in Death Valley. It should be a really good game.
0: I don't want to overreact, but that might be like a playoff eliminator.
1: It could be. And again, you just talked about Louisville. Who's going to be those teams with those two losses in group together? Mizzou, they're going to Mississippi State. We're talking about their quarterback. Dude, he's awesome. And then you talk about them cowbells, and Missouri's going to be down there.
0: I would caution, and I think Kamario Taylor has had an outstanding start to
1: Kamario
0: the season.
1: Super Kamario
0: has had an incredible start to the season. I've seen this hype train before, though, get this high this fast. And not that it comes crashing down, but it slows down a little bit. So I'm interested to see, because Missouri is going to bring some defense.
1: Yes.
0: And so I'm interested to see what you get there. Also, you mentioned it to me in one of the breaks. Interested to see if Ahmad Hardy, the All-American running back,
1: is going to make a return in this game. I was like, has he played yet at all?
0: He has not carried the ball once.
1: All right, so I mean, we understand how important and vital he is to what they want.
0: Second best running back in the SEC.
1: Oh, Houston's going down to
0: Jaden Buck.
1: Houston's going down to Statesboro this weekend, which is an interesting thing. The Fighting Gordons over there taking on Houston. Nothing else interesting is coming up.
0: Well, obviously, we'll talk with Brandon Adams a little bit later in the show. We'll get more into the Oklahoma
1: because
0: Georgia
1: the thing
0: situation.
1: With it is that they are whirling right now. They're a desperate team coming in here talking about Oklahoma.
0: It's not good.
1: It's not. It really isn't. Now, they had a big loss because the big D tackle, one of the best defensive linemen, hurt his leg yesterday, I think, in practice. I don't know if he's going to be able to play. But, I mean, it's all about John Mateer. I still think he got Duke quality. He's not played his best, but their backs are against the wall coming into Athens this weekend. And to me, he still has those Duke qualities that he can get it, that he can play lights out.
0: He should.
1: Yeah.
0: He should.
1: I didn't say they're out there this year.

0: But he has those qualities that what a dude could probably.
1: I don't disagree
0: doing.
1: With that, but I stand by what I said yesterday. I also think there's a chance they go to the backup if this game is. I mean, 14 points last week was dreadful.
0: It was bad.
1: And so I think there's an opportunity that maybe you give the backup a chance if you don't get anything going against Georgia.
0: It's a possibility. Again, yeah. I don't know. There are situations where you just don't know. You got this team that has so much talent. In Georgia, this is definitely by far the best defense they played all year. Oklahoma still has dudes, and then they got a hell of a defensive head coach calling this defense. So you're going to have to be on your P's and Q's. Obviously, Georgia has some injuries. Don't know if any of them are serious. We know Nate Frazier got banged up, but it looks like he's going to play. There's some guys in the receiver room who are nicked up right now, but you got enough tight ends to throw it at them. But I think, you know, the thing about John Mateer is that you can't let him get in a groove early, Abe. If he's in a groove early, that's when you see him getting comfortable is the biggest thing that Georgia can't afford to do.
1: Exactly.
0: So don't let him come to Athens and get damn comfortable. One of my favorite things, the Sports Radio 929 The Game Brown Grass Classic Golf Tournament presented by Finley Roof is back. 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
2: 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Martin Perez goes for the Braves, and while his 3 ERA is solid, it goes up to nearly 5 when he pitches on the road. Plus, the Cubs are the number one offense in baseball versus lefties. 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With 2 lethal lineups, I like the over 8.5 tonight in Wrigleyville. I'm Pat Boyle. 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
4: See you, Dave. Dave Arch is up in here. Always good to see Dave.
5: He'll be joining the program tomorrow.
4: Oh, yeah.
5: Opportunity tomorrow. To talk with him before he hits that flight to Green Bay.
4: It's a short week for me, too.
5: Yeah.
4: He's just talking, you know, obviously he's been over there. They had to walk through. And something I mentioned earlier, he said the same thing. You can just tell it's a different type of energy in there now with Michael. Which,
5: yeah, that's not a surprise.
4: Yeah.
5: I know, you know, when you're Kyle Pitts and you're asked about it, you do your best to hide the feelings. But, yeah, it's natural. It's human nature. And that certainly doesn't surprise you. Again, if you've been under a rock for the last 22 hours, Michael Penix named quarterback for the Atlanta Falcons ahead of Thursday night's game against Green Bay. I don't think it's that surprising based on some of where it was trending at the end of last week and the first team reps and the comments from Stefanski in the noon presser yesterday, but they do make it official with a press release. What was that, around 4 or 3:45?
4: Yeah, it was right at 4 o'clock when I saw it.
5: So that is what's going on with the Atlanta Falcons. Let's find out what's going on back in the Kia Studios. Bo Johnson, it's the back page.
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4: Okay, I'm sorry. They're showing the brace that Jaden probably will wear on his elbow.
5: 3D printed.
4: Oh, okay.
5: I don't know if it is. I'm just guessing.
4: Yeah. He can get a lot of function out of that. He should be all right with that. If he wears that.
5: Oh, that doesn't extend as far down the arm as I thought.
4: Exactly. Me too. All right.
5: Okay.
6: How does it look, though, to, like, doing its job of actually bracing his elbow?
4: Yeah, that's the thing about it. It's like, he got to learn how to fall. Remember Tua took the type one, whatever class, to learn how to fall? Got to learn how to fall.
5: That looks more forearm
4: to
5: me than actual elbow. But what do I know?
6: So, speaking of falling, Jackson Dart fell last night. Enter Jameis Winston. Did not go well, as we all see. You could tell he didn't get much work with Malik Nabers. There was a couple of miscommunications there with him and the receivers. So, naturally, Jameis is asked about it in the post game. And look, Jameis is human. He can get snarky, too.
7: What were the Rams doing that was giving the passing game so much issues tonight?
8: Well, they got a hit, so they knew pass was coming. When you know pass is coming, it's very challenging. To throw the ball when you know that a pass is coming.
4: No, I mean,
6: there we go. They got ahead. That's why they're passing so much.
4: Their biggest thing is Jameis is going to at least start this week, you know. And I think the one thing you can't do is just put it on him, because Jameis is going to. Remember when he's praying not to throw pick sixes?
6: Yep.
5: Deliver me
4: from pick sixes, man. Anything can happen as far as Jameis, because he has the talent. He can throw the ball.
8: Deliver me from pick sixes.
4: That's the greatest line I've ever heard in my life.
6: There's
4: nothing better than that line right there.
5: I'm still going to always fan over Dabo's program. Was in God's name, image, and likeness, but they're both pretty far up there. He's also not going to just sit there and tell the defense for the next week's game, like, what the Rams did that worked against
4: him. Correct.
5: I mean, so at least make them figure it out on their own, right?
4: Yeah.
6: So here's one that, you know, every fan base has just mean Twitter, you know, I've come to realize. Because that's all Twitter is, just people being mean. So this, of course, is what's got Giants fan base being mean on Twitter today. How about a little bit of Jameis doing Hamilton?
9: Yo, yo, yo, what time is it? Showtime! I'm John Lawrence in the place to be. Two plus of Sam Ellis, but I'm working on three. Hey! Your friend Coast don't want it with me because I pop, chicka, pop these cups and I'm free.
6: All right. So that's Jameis doing Hamilton with Eli Manning and several other of the Giants players. This was last week, probably not during practice time on an off day, but of course people are losing their mind.
4: Yeah, I mean,
5: never allowed to have fun?
4: No. You're not. People are athletes. Are not allowed to have fun, a life, anything.

0: Because if anything goes wrong, it's because of that life and anything else.
1: Yep. And the problem is this is something, Randy, that in the 90s or the early 2000s, it never gets captured.
0: No,
1: it
0: doesn't.
1: But now there's cameras and documentary crews doing everything. Yeah. And
0: you're not allowed to have a life. You're supposed to be some kind of cyborg. No emotions. No nothing.
1: A football-playing cyborg probably would be a good player, though.
2: Speaking of cyborgs, we'll hear a little bit about that here in a few minutes. But back to last night, though. Last night's Manning cast was actually very entertaining. They had Bryan Cranston and Aaron Paul from Breaking Bad. And I'll play some from them in just one second. But joining the show was Andrew Whitworth of the Los Angeles Rams, formerly anyway, and LSU Tigers, by the way. They asked Walt about or Andrew about Thursday night football. The Falcons just can't help but catch strays.
3: I got work to do, man. I'm trying to figure out if I got to play quarterback for Atlanta on Thursday night or offensive line because they're down about four guys. So. Hopefully Michael Penix is back. You know, I'm a big lefty. I could help out, too. I'm left-handed, too. You know what I mean?
0: Boo!
1: What are we doing?
0: Boo!
1: The announcement was at 4 o'clock.
0: Boo! Yeah, you did your research there, big wit.
1: The announcement was at 4 o'clock. Why are we doing a live interview at 9:15 at night or whatever time it was?
2: This was live and unrehearsed. You know, he didn't know those questions were coming, so, you know.
0: Boo!
2: Penix is back.
0: I like that dude so much.
1: I'd take him on the O-line right now, Randy.
0: Very like that dude. He's such a good dude, man.
2: So I mentioned that Aaron Paul and Bryan Cranston were on the show, man. Gotta love those guys. Gotta love those guys together. Who knew they were such great friends? So they actually have a tequila company called Dos Hombres. They now have their own. So they're a sponsor of the Rams in SoFi. They were on the show, or they were in SoFi yesterday, promoting their own bar inside SoFi Stadium that sells their tequila. And looks like Aaron Paul gave or sent Eli Manning a little something.
4: Hey guys, Aaron, Bryan, you know, it wasn't tequila, but y'all sent me another product before the show, knowing that I'm a big Giants fan. Go Big Blue. You sent me this. Aaron, this blue snack is so good. Is this your recipe?
5: Isn't it good? Yeah, isn't it good? Oh, I encourage everyone to eat as much of that as possible.
6: You're out of your mind, Eli.
0: What was it?
2: It was a bag of blue candy. Of course, if you watch Breaking Bad, you know what the little blue, you know.
0: I got you.
1: It looked like blue rock candy.
2: Yeah. Okay. And it was supposed to be, you know, their little blue meth that they were, you know, cooking up during the show and whatnot, so Eli ate him a bag full of it. And of course, we don't condone anybody doing meth, and it was fake meth, it was candy, so don't anybody lose their minds over it or whatnot, you know.
0: I'm sure somebody was faking it.
2: Oh, 100%. Yeah. You can't go on TV and tell people to eat candy?
0: Yeah.
2: That looks like meth? So, speaking of people being on drugs, Abe, here's your boy John Sumrall when asked about being favored versus Ole Miss.
7: Who's got his favorite against these guys? Do they? There's a lot of good drugs out there, huh? I did talk to our team about the rankings in week four mean nothing.
0: They don't.
7: Nobody posts anything up in the building about this year's team where you're ranked in week four. Nobody cares.
0: Well, I mean, he's absolutely correct, you know, but I think the one thing with Florida that they have that stability, man. They got stability right now. He seems like he's a damn good coach. Like, he's embraced. I know last week was a big deal for him, especially considering his wife went to Auburn, got a lot of Auburn family. Yeah, we friends, but we ain't friends today, you know. And I thought that was really, really cool, man. And, I mean, they got a big – we talked earlier. They got a big one this weekend.
1: Yeah, and it's funny because I was interested in what the line was going to be when it opened up for Ole Miss as a road team at the Swamp. And I did not think Florida would be favored, but I thought it would be a pretty small line, like Ole Miss minus two, something like that. Like Coach Sumrall, I was pretty surprised that the Florida was favored, but there are a couple of things that work in their favor. You mentioned it the other day, Randy, like obvious trap game coming off the emotional high of beating LSU, beating Lane Kiffin, heading into a bye week on the other side, a road game against the Swamp, and... You know, I was talking with Squid. It's probably the first time in 5 or 6 years the Swamp may actually be rowdy and actually give Florida some sort of home crowd advantage because they haven't had reason to pop for a number of weeks. And, it's tough to say to all the Georgia Tech fans here, but Aaron Filo and Buster Faulkner have come in and have looked very good.
0: Yeah, man.
1: I think Jaden Ball is the best running back in the country.
0: He is awesome.
1: And the question is Trinidad. He's just so darn good. And Florida's

0: defense has had you've seen them crack at times. And so
1: breaking the heart of all Gators, Trinidad Chambliss.
0: Yeah. So it's going to be an interesting game, but I was surprised to see Florida favored.
2: Yeah, how about all the Trinidad to Atlanta memes that are already starting to surface? Man, people are getting kind of excited about just looking forward to next season.
0: That was before they announced Penix's return, okay? We're focused on number 9 now.
2: Oh, is that? Okay. All right.
0: Yeah.
2: So I couldn't find a whole lot of write-up on this to figure out what team it was, but if you Google the video, you'll be able to find it. So celebrations these days are getting a little bit of out of hand, and they're trickling all the way down to the high school levels. I'm not sure what the penalty was, but I'm sure there was one. We had a high school player score a touchdown in a game last week, or I guess Friday, pull a hot dog out of his pants.
1: Get the hell out of here.
2: And start eating it. You can just Google hot dog celebration, hot dog celly, glizzy, whatever you got to do. This cat pulled a hot dog out of his drawers and ate it. Now, how long the hot dog had been in there, I have no idea. I would love more information on this if anybody knows. There was zero information on the video. It was just somebody actually talking over the video, talking about how silly it was. But, yeah, man.
1: You are a nasty
2: whole hot dog.
1: Somebody.
2: That is gross, man.
1: You're a nasty somebody. Again, who knows? Was it a TikTok thing? Because that's usually what caught. No,
2: that
1: people
2: usually,
1: are doing dumb. Yeah, but still, Bo, people are doing dumb stuff for absolutely no reason nowadays. But if that's some kind of clout chasing thing, boy, we in trouble, man.
0: So this is Manchester High School in Virginia. The player's name is Justin Fabian. And
1: we're in trouble.
0: Yeah.
2: Deep trouble. Speaking of trouble.
0: Did spark a lot of reaction.
1: We're in trouble.
2: I'll bet. Does it mention in there what the penalty was? Had to have been.
0: I don't see that. I don't see that.
1: Oh, God. We're in trouble.
2: So, Abe, are you familiar with the cage fighter named Frankie LaPena?
0: I am not. Not UFC is my guess.
2: No, I don't think he's UFC. I don't even think he's any kind of big fighting company because he just partook in this.
3: For the first time in history, a human faces off against a 6-foot-tall robot.
2: This guy just got in a cage. Now, this company called REC, it's a U.S. robotics company. They're making a virtual reality fighting game where a human gets to be the human and you get to fight up against robots. This cat got in the ring versus a 6-foot-tall android robot, looked exactly like the Terminator, and he got the crap kicked out of him, quite literally. Now, he only went for the face, and I'm sure that...
0: The human did or the robot?
2: The human did.
1: Of course.
2: He didn't land. He only went for the face of the robot. Had he tried to push it down or even kick it in the legs, maybe he would have been able to. But there was a time when this robot reared back and kicked the crap out of this guy. He did not get up, or at least that's where the video ended. So, I don't know.
1: I'm just telling you, why are you giving them, like we were just talking about the scouting report that one team has on us. You're giving the robot scouting reports on us right now.
2: Oh, 100%.
1: Yeah,
2: it does not look good.
1: Yeah, like it's a damn robot.
0: To be fair, this guy, I'm watching some highlights now. This guy's not a fighter.
1: I don't give a damn what he is, man, because it ain't going to be a lot of MMA UCF fighters when he's mug come. It's going to be guys like you, Abe.
0: I would level change and take it down with a double leg.
1: I don't know. What are
2: you
1: going
2: to say?
0: This guy doesn't even attempt to.
2: Abe already knows how to beat the Terminator.
1: He knows how he's going to get his ass whipped, too. I told you about this.
0: But I would have given him a whooped if I don't try.
1: I told you about that damn watching YouTube thinking that's you.
0: You got to try the double leg, man. I'm sorry.
1: Yeah, yeah.
0: Got there and got kicked in the face.
1: Yeah, and that's what he took it too. Football coverage on Sports Radio 92.9 The Game is presented by Xfinity. 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Xfinity, imagine that. Yeah, you go ahead and let YouTube get your ass tossed up.
0: I didn't say I'd win, but you got to try something.
1: Yeah,
0: you can't just stand there with your guard up.
1: He gonna have to catch me.
2: What's that paycheck?
0: It's an octagon.
1: I know you had to get plenty of money to get kicked in the face by a damn robot.
0: All right, when we come back here on the Midday Show, special guest Antoine Pettway, Kennesaw State basketball coach, is going to join us, plus more on the Michael Penix Jr.'s return as Falcons starting quarterback. 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

0: Midday Show final hour here, live from Flowery Branch. It's Abe Gordon in for Andy Bunker this week. 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Hoping in a couple of moments to speak with Antoine Pettway, Kennesaw State's basketball coach. But in the meantime, Randy, we do have some news in regards to the Atlanta Falcons. Separate of yesterday's announcement that Michael Penix Jr. is going to be starting quarterback on Thursday night. Just 90 seconds ago, the Falcons announced that A.J. Terrell is being placed on injured reserve due to the groin injury. They have signed Zach Harrison to the active 53-man roster.
1: Hold on, go back again?
0: A.J. Terrell placed on IR.
1: Right.
0: Zach Harrison to the 53-man roster.
1: Wasn't he there last week?
0: He was on the practice squad. He was an elevation from the practice squad. Right. So
1: okay.
0: Now he's on the 53 there. And so A.J. Terrell, minimum of 4 weeks now with that groin injury.
1: Yeah, so when he went down and I saw the way he was, I was like, he hurt his shoulder again. I thought he hurt his shoulder again. And then I saw the replay. Mm-hmm. I said, oh, that's a damn groin injury. So it's so like C.J. Henderson is going to start in his place. Thought he's been playing really well when he's gotten opportunities by C.J. It was good to see his brother, Avion last week, get some action also. That's just a big loss in your secondary. You lose your best corner, and hopefully, they can figure out some ways. But losing AJ, that's a big deal.
0: Well, let me ask you this just directly, Randy. Is it changed how much you want to play man versus zone because you don't have your number one corner?
1: Of course it does.
0: Yeah.
1: Of course it does. But I think the one thing is that Brick does a better job. Brick does a really good job of disguising things. And yet that pass rush still isn't where it needs to be for the Falcons. So you're going to have to bring more people than you want. And you just hope the guys hold up in the back end.
0: All right, let's go on out and welcome in Kennesaw State basketball coach Antoine Pettway joining us here on the Midday Show. Going to talk in a couple of moments about the Velocity 5K that's going on, presented by the Owls Fund to benefit Kennesaw State student-athletes. But first, Coach, welcome in to the Midday Show.
1: What's going on, Coach?
2: What's going on? Thank you guys for having me today.
1: All right, hey, Coach Joe, it's our pleasure. Thank you for joining us and giving us a little time. As you know, you're getting ready for a big-time season coming off of another big-time season. So how are you? How's your team getting ready? Because the one thing about it, last year's success don't mean anything about this year.
2: No, you're absolutely right. We've had two really good days of practice. Official practice started on Monday, and so we just completed our second day of official practice. We got a really good group. I'm excited about what this season holds. We got a dudes that really need to work, high character young men. I'm excited about this year. Last year, like you said, last year, that success means nothing going forward. So we got to continue to hunt. A publication came out, had us picked to finish first in Conference USA. That preseason rankings mean nothing. And that's my message to my guys. We got to continue to go out and hunt, greatness and be better every day.
0: Well, and what's the message you can take? I know the season itself is washed away and everything starts anew, but I'm sure there's a message you can take last year. You're kind of middle of the pack in conference play. You take out the 2 seed. You take out the 3 seed. Mm-hmm. You take out the 4 seed. You win the conference championship, and then you go into the NCAA tournament, and against Gonzaga, you put up a heck of a fight. What's the message you can maybe take from the success late in the season last year and help build on that for this year?
2: Yeah, no, just that the work shows. We want to be the hardest playing, the hardest working team in the country, and we approach every day like we're trying to outwork everybody. And one of the things I'm most proud of, out of every game in the tournament, all 3 games, we had a different lean score. And so I constantly preach to my guys, man, serve each other, love each other, invest in each other. It's not about the me, it's about the team, it's about the we. And those guys really bought into it. And I think we've developed a culture and a standard here at Kennesaw State where you're going to come in and you're going to work your tail off and you're going to be about your brother. And I think these dudes are upholding that standard every single day going forward this season as well.
1: Hey, Coach, and we have a lot of coaches on our shows and everything, and I always ask the same thing. Tell me the challenges of everything you just said with the training.

0: transfer portal, new guys coming in every season from last year. You trying to keep guys from the previous season to stay around. What's the how hard is it navigating those roads?
1: Man, it's super hard. You know, with this new landscape in college basketball, a lot of things are money driven. Well, we're trying to still do it the old school way and be about relationships and be transactional. You know what I mean? Be transformational. I'm sorry, not just transactional. And we were able to keep, and I think it was super important. The year before, we kept R.J. Johnson, Braden Lou, Frank Horn, Sherman. We kept a whole slew of guys that was able to carry over our standards. This season, we were able to keep Trey Simpson. We were able to keep Caden Rickard. And then Amir Taylor, big kid from Grayson. I think that's super important, have some carryover to carry your standard and your culture through to these new guys that's coming in. And then what we were able to do, you know, because you never truly know what you're getting out of transfer portal, we went and got a group of guys that we played against in our league. We went and got a really good player from Sam Houston State. We went and got some guys from La Tech, guys that we got, Jacksonville State, one of their better players, he came over to play for us. And so these were guys that we not only scouted a bunch of times, but we actually played against those dudes. And so whereas you never truly know, I think we got our best, you know, we put our best foot forward in knowing and doing the background and research and getting guys that we actually played against and scouted before. And so, I love my roster this year. But to your question, man, it's extremely difficult to go out every year and basically replace a whole new roster, roster. And again, a lot of it is money-driven. But, again, we're trying to do it different, man. We've been able to recruit local high school talent and also talent from the bordering states and bring them in and develop them and help them go on to be even more successful and get even more money later on in their career.
2: It is Kennesaw State basketball coach Antoine Pettway joining us here on the Midday Show. One of the things I want to talk to you about, Coach, is the Kraska Velocity 5K. It's coming up in a couple of weeks, October 10th, and this is a race where 100% of the proceeds are going to go to student-athletes there at Kennesaw State. So if you're listening, if you want to support the basketball program there at Kennesaw State, a great way to do it is to sign up and run this event on October 10th. It is going to be used as a Peachtree qualifier. I looked at the course. I'm a runner, Coach, and I looked at the course. It's pretty flat, and so there's some opportunity to get some speed going. Small hill, about a mile in, and then it's kind of flat from there. Are you a runner, Coach? Are you going to be running this event?
1: Listen, I asked you before we got on the interview. I was on the treadmill. Okay, I'm a runner. I will be there at the Kraska Velocity 5K. All right, I'm gonna get my 5K in, and like I said, it's open to the whole community: runners, walkers, families. KSU fans of all levels, come out and run with Coach Pettway.
0: Hey, Coach, now you just told me you're on the treadmill. All right, now we all know that running on that pavement is completely different. Now, are you a walk? Are you a walk run guy, or are you gonna run the whole 5K?
1: Coach, I'm running the whole 5K, man. We not walking.
0: All right, Coach. All right, Coach.
1: The whole thing. All right, I'm gonna try my best. That's why I'm on the treadmill. I'm training for it right now, so I can make sure I run the whole 5K.
2: Just take that first mile slow, settle in, and hit a rhythm, because I know a lot of people try and burn out the gates, and then you got none left for mile three. So looking forward to seeing how that run goes, Coach, and we'll check in with you again a little bit closer to season.
0: Appreciate you, Coach. Good luck to you, sir.
1: Yes. And tell them to register at soarwiththeowls.com. 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
0: My man.
2: Thank you very much.
0: Appreciate
2: the time.
1: No problem.
2: Again, 5K, it's going to be a fast race. I was looking at the course. I did have one little problem. It said 3.2 miles, and a 5K, as we know, is 3.1, and you can't cheat me out of
0: the
2: that.
0: The one thing one-tenth. About you, you're going to do your
2: research. I did my research, Randy.
0: Oh,
2: all right, let's go ahead and get to the biggest story of the day.
3: Yeah, you know, first thing I'd tell you, Randy, is I marvel at our players in the NFL getting ready from Sunday to Thursday. It is not easy. And there's this whole, you know, physical, getting your mind ready and then getting your physical body ready. And from a recovery standpoint, it's such a big deal what you do last week and certainly what you do this week to get your body ready. So there's the mental aspect. And then for us, we kind of fast-track everything. So bring the players in Monday afternoon, hand them the first and second down game plan Monday afternoon. So that's quote-unquote their Wednesday. Today is quote-unquote our Thursday of a work week. And then tomorrow we'll have a walkthrough of our Friday, which will be more your red zone type things. And then we're on the airplane and heading to Green Bay. But you really condense that work week into those 3 days.
0: You had a great question, and we can speak to a little bit about that. That question was about how they're getting ready for this week. But your question about whether the Thursday this week or later on is so much easier if you get that Thursday game out the damn way.
2: I had to think so.
0: Yeah, it is so much easier because you do get that longer weekend. Now, later on in the year, it helps that you get that Sunday off also, but you're thinking about how many games and how much banging has been on your body.
2: It all adds up by then. Yeah, if you're just missing it, and this is one of the challenges of a short week, is that the Falcons have lost A.J. Terrell to the groin injury. Yes. He's going to be out, placed on IR, and you don't really have a lot of practice to work someone in, right. C.J. Henderson in.
0: He's played a lot of ball, been in the system for a while.
2: He has, but and short week's still an adjustment.
0: It's one of those things where he played a lot last in Sunday's game because A.J. was banged up pretty much all game. And so you got a guy, veteran, things like that. I think – you know, you were asking about do they have to rein in some things because you don't have AJ. I mean, Brick wants to be a man-to-man. Obviously, you can ask him. He wants to mix it up and things like that. But he wants to get pressure, and he wants to play a lot of man-to-man. You saw a couple of times there were some miscommunications on the back end, you know, and so hopefully they got all those things out. Wonder if Billy Bowman's going to play this week because he has that spark and the possibility because he's just a ball-hawking guy. So does that come into play? Because obviously he was cleared but didn't play eight. But, yeah, let's just see if it is a possibility that you might get an opportunity to see him Thursday.
2: Yeah, and look, the Packers have some receivers that can threaten you. I know they lose Jaden Reed to the back injury, but Matthew Golden, the youngster, Christian Watson, if he can stay healthy. Those guys are dangerous on the perimeter.
0: Big-time player.
2: And Jordan Love's going to try and get them the ball. They haven't really quite gotten the run game going with Marshawn Lloyd the way they wanted to. Obviously, you know Josh Jacobs, and maybe that makes things a little bit easier. Tucker Kraft, the tight end.
0: He's
2: also
0: awesome. That's the guy.
2: Yeah. And that's why we're a little fearful of the Packers. You're not really feeling like what they've shown the first 2 weeks offensively is necessarily representative of what they can be. But at the same time, certainly would argue the first 2 weeks offensively for the Atlanta Falcons not representative of what they can be either. So there you go. Yep. What can the Georgia Bulldogs be offensively? I think we might get a better idea of that on Saturday. They face the Oklahoma Sooners at home, one of the best defenses in college football. We're going to bring in Brandon Adams, Dog Nation Daily, joins us every Tuesday at 1:20. He'll share some thoughts ahead of that game, plus what we saw over the SEC last week and this coming week as well. So stick around. 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
3: 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Then the LA Rams travel to Denver to take on the Broncos. 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
6: The Los Angeles Rams dominated the New York Giants 28-6 on Monday Night Football. Matthew Stafford threw four touchdown passes, including two to Devontae Adams, who exploded for 195 receiving yards. The Giants struggled to respond after quarterback Jackson Dart left early with a knee injury. Now it's time for Famous Jameis. Oh boy, I'm Addie Bates.
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It's Abe Gordon, Randy McMichael, Andy Bunker out this week with family on vacation, having a good time. 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

0: in which Georgia's projected as a fairly big favorite, but the actual expected point total is pretty low, which means that every moment's going to be magnified. You know, the explosive you get or the one you give up is the kind of thing that could change the nature of how this game is played. So after Saturday, I think we'll be a lot, it'll be a lot clearer picture of exactly maybe where Georgia stands in this national pecking order.
1: B.A., I saw a clip from the show after the Arkansas game, and you were asking, don't know if the fans know what Georgia's great at. What did you mean by that?
0: Well, I think that because you play Tennessee State, because you play whoever it was, Western Kentucky, and then Arkansas, I mean, I do think that there is still, as I said before, there's a little bit of a feeling out process. I mean, it's different than, you know, Texas, you know, beats Ohio State or pick any other game that you've seen. Now, Ole Miss beating LSU, for instance, you know, just through the sheer anomaly of the schedule, we haven't seen Georgia do that yet. So I think some of what people are doing, you know, certainly fans, is trying to extrapolate, okay, what have we seen thus far that I do think translates to the more important games? Well, on Saturday for me, it was the Georgia running game. You know, I think if Georgia's going to be great offensively, I think that offense is going to flow through its running game. Some of that's Gunner with his legs, and some of that's, you know, the combination of running backs that they use. And I think that was the thing they showed against Arkansas that might be the most relevant for what's coming up in the future. Because, look, the kind of stuff they did to, you know, pile up 130 points against the, you know, the first two opponents they played, I mean, that might as well be a completely separate sport from what the rest of the season is going to look like. But some of the ground and pound they did against Arkansas is the kind of thing that I do believe makes them tough to beat, you know, later on in the season too.
2: It's Brandon Adams, Dog Nation Daily, joining us here on the Midday Show. Georgia going to be hosting Oklahoma. And for whatever reason, B.A., John Mateer just hasn't gotten it going yet. The game I watched of theirs against Michigan, he was wildly inaccurate, couldn't get comfortable. And I didn't watch much last week, but I saw the score line, obviously not much better against a Group of Six program. What do you know about what's going on with him, and is there a chance, believe it or not, that Georgia sees a second quarterback for the second straight week?
0: Yes. I mean, it's obviously a mess for Arkansas last week, and who knows what's going to happen here. But look, what I'll say about Mateer is I don't even put a lot of this on him. To me, it was weird when he came to Oklahoma with Ben Arbuckle as offensive coordinator. I thought there was an attempt to make this into something that was always going to be hard to match. You know, I think folks sort of had him as the next Cam Ward because Ward had left Washington State. He'd gone to Miami, and now Mateer was going to be the next sort of kingmaker-type quarterback that went to a new school from Wazoo and made that team into a contender. And frankly, I'm not quite so sure that Mateer was ever that player. Now, right, when it comes to Saturday, the one thing he can do is use his legs. Sometimes Georgia has trouble with running quarterbacks. Frankly, everybody has a little bit of trouble with running quarterbacks every now and then, and Mateer can do that. But when it's come to either decisions about where to throw the ball or, you know, what happens with the ball once it's in the air, I mean, we can't sugarcoat this. Mateer has really struggled. And so in a roundabout way, I actually think that puts a little bit more pressure on the Georgia offense on a day in which you think the Oklahoma point total might be low and their yardage gain might be meager. Man, you got to go out and do what it takes to give your team a comfortable lead, because if we see any of the, you know, the offensive struggles that we saw from Georgia at times in 2025, and this game might be a lot closer than Georgia fans want in the fourth quarter, where, as I said a little earlier, you know, one funny bounced ball could, you know, maybe put this game in jeopardy. So the Georgia offense has got to go out and create some distance, because I can't imagine Mateer's going to have a big day throwing it.
1: Are you hearing anything about any kind of injuries? I know Nick Frazier got banged up a little bit, but anybody else?
0: Well, you've also got Isaiah Canyon that's dealing with something. You know, he played near the beginning of the game on Saturday. Didn't come out. Now, on Monday, Kirby said, oh, yeah, you know, Canyon's going to be back soon, he said. And he also said that he, you know, while Frazier is day-to-day, they do expect him to play. Kirby's obviously not going to tell us anything, and I don't know that I'd take a lot from either of those two assessments here. And I think in a roundabout way, both injuries are fairly significant. You know, Georgia doesn't bring in a lot of transfers. Canyon is one of the ones that it does bring in, and it's a game like this where you expect contested catches to happen. This is a game where you want that big body receiver, and we just don't know that Georgia's going to have him. And, you know, when it comes to Frazier in the running game, look, last week, Chauncey Bowens had three touchdowns. Bowens got four touchdowns in the last two games. But, you know, Frazier is a guy that is a little bit close to being almost a featured running back of,

0: you know, he's the guy that was going to get the lion's share of the carry. So I think there is some mystery around, well, what can the ensemble of Georgia running backs do if Frazier doesn't play, or if Frazier does play and is limited? You know, that's Bowens, that's Dwight Phillips, that's maybe Bo Walker. And listen, Georgia might be fine, but I think there will be some intrigue about, can the group of running backs other than Frazier, can they step up and have a big performance? Because on Saturday, they might be called upon.
1: BA, 10-13 for Gunnar Stockton, another touchdown. Also, 97 yards, uses legs, including one long run here. Are we giving him enough credit for the start of the season that he's gotten off to?
0: Well, I don't think so. I mean, I think that the fact that he's throwing so few incompletions is remarkable. You know, a lot of Georgia fans on Saturday were not happy with the passing game because they feel like Georgia just didn't really throw it very much. And they were content. I mean, they began the game running it almost every single play. And Gunnar took off and ran a couple times, which you're glad that he does. That's a cool skill set for him to happen. But, you know, Georgia fans feel like they already know that Gunnar can do that. What they don't know yet is, you know, can this passing game show up week to week? And look, in some respects, that skepticism is maybe warranted, just given the fact that, you know, there were, I would say, wildly different performances from Georgia through the air last year. There were some games which was great. There were other games which was not. And so some Georgia fans want to see, you know, exactly what that looks like this year, especially, you know, without the really established go-to guy as of yet. So the numbers are really good. Once again, on Saturday, very few incompletions. But the talk among Georgia fans was, you know, boy, didn't throw it very much. And, you know, I mean, the word that nobody wants to use is just boring. You know, it was kind of a boring win,
2: yeah.
0: easy game against a very, very lowly opponent. And I think a lot of Georgia fans were left wanting to see just a little bit more.
2: Do you think the Georgia fans that you're talking about know that that was the kind of the design of this game for Kirby? Just get in, run the ball, and get the hell out of there?
0: Well, I think they probably do, but I think instincts still take over. And, Randy,
2: right.
0: You know how it is. If Georgia won 70-0, people would be saying, well, this is how bad Arkansas is. They went 45-17, which in my book still counts as a pretty impressive performance on the road in the SEC, no matter who you're playing. And it's, you know, nitpicking this and nitpicking that. But the point that you're making is 100% true, especially this year because it's a 9-game conference play, and it's like I'm talking about 8 pretty big boys coming up in a row for Georgia over the course of a 9-week span, that if Kirby can shorten the game, if he can get out relatively healthy, he is just going to do it. And he's frankly not going to apologize for it. So this is one of those things, and we've actually talked a decent amount about this week, where, you know, and I don't even fault the fans. I'm not trying to make them into the bad guy, but there is a pocket of fans that are just, you know, like they are just on a different wavelength than Kirby Smart on this. You know, Kirby's trying to you know, get through a week like this and get on and get ready for it. He feels like it's going to be a war on Saturday. And, you know, some Georgia fans may not have quite gotten the entertainment value they want out of Saturday's game, but they will be receiving a letter of apology from Kirby Smart on that.
2: Hey, last one from BA, and I talked about this on Monday. The practicing on the field, and I'm using air quotes, is that as far as the defensive line, I didn't pay any attention to it at all. But King, it seemed like some people were taking that as, oh, that's Kirby trying to rub it in on their head coach and things like that. What was your initial thought? Because me, I just was like, oh, okay.
0: So it's two things. A, they really do the defensive line drills in multiple games. That we have video of them doing that, you know, previous games as well. So that's something they have done. Now, the way that Kirby talked about this after the game, my opinion is this was 100% him rubbing Ryan Silverfield's face in it, because people will know that Silverfield said what he said last September while at Memphis about Georgia having the, you know, players, you know, getting arrested for driving related issues. And to bring up Georgia unsolicited and use, you know, an issue that Georgia's dealt with as fodder for your own joke during a radio show, I think that Kirby and a lot of other coaches, had they been the subject of that, were very bothered by that. Kirby was very bothered by that. I think other coaches would have been too. And so Kirby will never let on that's what he did. He will never, you know, if you ask him about it, he'd act like he doesn't even know what you're talking about. But Kirby respects young coaches. Kirby is a advocate for young coaches. In this particular case, he hung Silverfield out to dry by saying, they're not physical. They're not running the ball. Our guys are not getting enough work. They're not earning their NIL paycheck. That's the kind of thing that I don't believe that Kirby would typically say about a coach or a program. He just doesn't look to embarrass or show people up. He was not happy with Ryan Silverfield, and I think that he left Silverfield in a heap of trouble in Fayetteville by saying what he said, but I believe he did it on purpose for the reasons we just mentioned.

0: One more. B.A., what was your thoughts on the game down there at Ole Miss last weekend?
1: I mean, honestly, it's as thrilling as you can possibly get. And, look, I have been wrong about Trinidad Chambliss multiple times. I mean, A, I thought he would miss his offensive coaches, Charlie Weiss Jr. and Lane Kiffin. I also, at some point in time, you think, for a guy that came out of nowhere, maybe he just settles back in and, you know, it's like the clock strikes midnight, you know, or something like that, where, hey, he's not gonna be able to keep doing what he's been doing. But he was the most consequential figure in that game on Saturday. It wasn't Lane Kiffin for all the attention he got. It was the fact that Trinidad Chambliss just would not be denied. It was a thriller. Now, I'll say this. When you look at how much Ole Miss expended to win that game, I think that could cost them later on. In fact, we know they're a point spread underdog this week at Florida. I think that's probably for a reason. We also heard Lane Kiffin say that deep down, he's probably a little bit glad to have this game behind him. You know, this may be one of those things where LSU can now exhale and relax. In other words, I would still say LSU of the two teams is the most likely to make the playoff. I would still have LSU in, and I probably have Ole Miss out. LSU doesn't have to apologize necessarily for losing a game on the road, even though this game was obviously personally, you know, very important to Lane Kiffin. But for this one particular Saturday, Trinidad Chambliss is who they said he was. And listen, if I'm the Falcons right now, my mission and my motto is be bad for Trinidad. Be bad for Trinidad and see if you can get this guy here next year, because that's obviously way better than what they currently have.
2: Yeah, we're going to, if you don't mind, B.A., we're going to see what number 9 looks like first on Thursday. Then we'll maybe come to some conclusions. Appreciate your time, as always.
0: Appreciate it, B.
1: Good to be with you guys. See you guys.
2: All right, this is Brandon Adams. Joins us every Tuesday at 1:20, chatting Georgia Bulldogs, everything else going on in the SEC. Certainly always appreciate his time. You can find him at Dog Nation Daily, Georgia Insider. All right, when we come back, time to put a bow on the show here, the midday AMA, the Ask Me Anything, any question, any topic. 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
8: This look is dedicated to you. Thank you. Thank you.

0: for a quarterback. I mean, we look like the Miami Dolphins post Marino right now. So why not just focus on the big heavies and trying to build something where we're like a stout defense, and you look for the quarterback when you're one piece away? What do you guys think about that?
1: I'm not thinking about that, so I don't know. What is he talking about?
2: Yeah, I appreciate the call, Chris. If I thought that plan worked, I would.
1: No. What was he talking about? The tank for Trinidad.
2: He was just the idea that the Falcons are looking for a franchise quarterback.
1: Oh.
2: They don't have one. Oh. And that.
1: I agree with that. You know, I mean, I think the one thing about it is that process can be. Only reason I can say that process might not work sometimes because if you have all the right pieces,
2: then don't find the quarterback.
1: Even if you draft the quarterback, I mean, because no matter what you build around it, and you have to have weapons and those things like that, you can't win in this league without.
2: Quarterback can cover up deficiencies on the offensive line, defensive line, wherever it is going to be. I would look at the Chiefs to some extent on that.
1: But there's some outliers in when I'm talking about the quarterback, and he's one of them.
2: Right. Yeah.
1: There's not a lot of those guys.
2: I would say there's more great quarterbacks covering up other deficiencies on their team than parts of a team covering up deficiencies at quarterback.
1: Definitely.
2: Now, there are outliers there too, right? And not trying to be nasty, but like Sam Darnold played great. We never viewed him as a Super Bowl winning quarterback. That was a run game. That was a defense. That was Jackson Smith and Jigba. You got away with Sam Darnold, and he played excellent. You go back through the years. You know, the Johnson got the Bucks to the Super Bowl. You know, obviously the Ravens to the Super Bowl. It has happened before. But I'd much rather have the franchise quarterback and then see what we can build around him. Norris is in Braselton. What's going on, Norris?
3: Hey, what's going on, guys?
2: Hey, man.
3: So I have a question for you, Abe, and then I have a question for Bo. The question for you, Abe, is what's your go-to video game right now, or is it still Escape from Tarkov? And then Bo, so I had Malik Nabers flex last night, and I lost because my opponent flexed Davante Adams. Yay for me. It was a wonderful way to lose. So this week, moving forward with AJ out, is it the right move to take – I mean, I'm sure it is – to take Nabers out, put Christian Watson in against C.J. Henderson, essentially. Or I also have Emeka Ebuka on my bench as well. So which one would you start, Watson or Ebuka?
2: I do still play Escape from Tarkov. That is my main go-to game. So that's what I ride with. Bo?
4: So I'm actually not even taking Malik Nabers out because there's one thing that we know Jameis can do is chuck the ball down the field.
1: Yeah.
4: So
1: don't know who it's going to go to.
4: Now, I do love Watson, too, against the Falcons in kind of a depleted secondary all of a sudden. So I like both those guys. But, yeah, I'm leaving Malik Nabers in, especially since you drafted him in the second round.
2: I just got a tweet from a listener, Randy. He makes a great point. How are the Saints going to start 8-0 when they lost Week 1 to the Lions? It's a valid point.
1: You holler at.
2: I know. I made a mistake. Looked at the – no, he's absolutely right. It's great for him to call me out.
1: Yeah, you're the one hollering at.
2: No, it's right. 7-1. 7-1 maybe is a possibility. Hopefully not, because we'd obviously love Atlanta to go in there. But, yeah, that's a great point. They did start 0-1, but looked good the past – even in the loss, looked pretty good. Aaron is in Gwinnett. What's going on, Aaron?
5: Hey, man, what do you do if you're the coach? What do you do to the quarterback if you're the coach of the NC State?
1: Oh, man. Dude, I'm just telling you. This is a play that we would run on special teams. And it would be if you're backed up and you don't want to basically you're taking a safety in this spot. And you would snap the ball to the punter. And as the guys who block everybody, you would grab them and hold them. All right, you would hold them. The punter would run along the back line, and then either they're going to call a hold or he's going to step out. Both are safeties, and that's what you would do. I don't know what the hell the quarterback for NC State was doing. Why are you in this crowd of all these people? That was my only thing. I understood the play, but I'm curious why his ass was in that scrum. No, you're supposed to be back by the back line.
2: Yeah.
5: What do you do now if you're the coach?
2: I thought about this.
1: Oh, man.
2: Appreciate the call, Aaron.
1: I mean, he's still a damn good quarterback.
2: I thought about this a lot, to be honest.
1: Really?
2: I did. Because

0: if you're a player, is there a world in which that guy cost us the game?
1: Yeah.
0: We blame him. He can't play quarterback for us.
1: Well, I mean, if you're the coach, you respond to that. He's one of the best quarterbacks in the conference.
0: And your coach is on the hot seat.
1: Yeah, he's one of the best quarterbacks in the conference and all those different things. And I know Dave, he's the head coach. I'm always talking about it because it seemed like he had a new damn extension every 13 months. But that's just a bad look of how you lost it. I understand what they were trying to do as far as the play.
0: Yeah, of course.
1: It was just horribly executed, and I don't understand how the quarterback is in the scrum where the bodies are. Your ass is supposed to be back by the damn inline and then step out of bounds. But that was just, I mean, the call, you could call it what you, because of the end result of the call, because it looked like a damn blank show.
0: I thought the call was fine. It obviously was ran poorly, and I do blame the quarterback for that. And ultimately, I came to the same conclusion that he's just too good for you to bench for the rest of the season.
1: Yes,
0: but yeah, I thought about
1: this. This gonna be on his jacket a long time.
0: Yeah,
1: yeah.
0: He's got to go win a game.
1: Yeah,
0: you got to go win a game now. Meat is in Ohio. He's moving around the country. What's going on, Meat?
2: Hey, what's up, man? Hey, my takeaway of the day is Abe is gonna save the world from a cyborg takeover with a two-leg takedown.
0: Yes. That's right. Double-leg takedown. I got you.
1: Yeah. Abe won't get his ass stomped out. Go ahead.
0: Well, and I also couldn't tell how heavy the robot was. It might be tough to push back even if you have, you know, control of the legs. Was that it, Meat? I think that's it. Sean is in Alpharetta. What's going on, Sean?
3: Hey, guys. Thanks for taking my call. Two quick questions for you, Randy. Number one, did you ever do any jersey swaps while you were in the league? And if so, do you remember who was the first player you swapped with and who was the very last player you swapped with?
1: Oh, man. It wasn't a thing like it is now. My first ever – oh, my God. I think it was with – you know what? It was Takiyo. Takiyo, my second year. Buffalo came down there. It was a Sunday night game against Buffalo. And we did the jersey swap. I think me on Algie, because I have a game, one of Algie's game jerseys. So I'm assuming me and Algie did it, and I think that's it. Because that was just never something that
0: in your career.
1: Yeah, that's just something.
0: Maybe you had mentioned some like Georgia teammates.
1: Oh yeah, no, I have their jerseys. But it was just never a damn thing. We didn't think about it. Here's my jersey, because I remember Spikes texted me the night before the game and asked for the jersey, because we had his family got to sit up in the box with my family and everything, so we switched jerseys in. But other than that just wasn't something that we did. Like all my teammates' jerseys, for the most part, I would get them because every year in the league you would get like two jerseys, right? And the league would send you the authentic jerseys. And so I would order all of their jerseys, all my boys, Charles and Flip and Veron and all them, and Ben Watson. I would just order it, and then I'd get them signed. But that was it.
0: All right, 404-726-0929. Still a couple of minutes if you want to get in here for the AMA. We got KP in Ackworth. What's going on, KP?
4: Hey, guys. So I haven't heard anybody talk about this lately, but do you think the O-line is performing the way they are because they're missing Caleb McGarry? He wasn't my favorite O-line either, but – I mean, it's a thought.
1: We mentioned the O-line yesterday, but the thing with it is, until your high-priced interior duo plays better, the run game is going to be where it is. But, I mean, last week, I don't think you had any issue with at right tackle last week. You know, I think
0: until the injury. Yeah.
1: So I thought he was fine. I thought Jake played better in this game. And I'm not saying that the guards played bad in this game. They just didn't play where I think they need to play, the level that I think they need.
0: Well, look, I know Lindstrom, if you want to be one of those stat guys.
1: I don't want to hear that. Numbers, I don't want to hear that tugging. That.
0: Number one in the NFL, Randy.
1: Yeah, okay.
0: Number one in the NFL in pass block win rate.
1: Yeah, okay. How many people were rushing over him?
0: Yeah, and it's been a problem. But I also think that you're going to see improvement based on Penix being back, based on defenses having to be a little bit more honest about how they defend the Atlanta Falcons in the attempted run game or short pass situation, and maybe you see that open up a little bit more. I don't think the offensive line has been a disaster.
1: It hasn't been a disaster.
0: But it hasn't been dominant either, so I think it's fair to say that. Joe is in Buford. What's going on, Joe?
5: Hey, I got two questions for you. Number one, where was the value in letting the Steeler organization know who our starting quarterback was going to be? And my second question is, why do you guys think there's going to be a different result?

0: result when Penix hasn't played in a year and he's injury probably paranoid. I'll hang up and listen.
1: Okay. All right, appreciate the call. I don't think there's a real competitive advantage. I think we've been over this.
2: Because there isn't. And I don't know. Well, again, replace the y'all, okay? Why do people think that Michael Penix is going to? I don't know.
3: Because we watched Cooper Rush.
2: And I've said the same thing consistently with your questions, dear sir. I said he ain't played in a while.
3: Yeah.
2: So it's a possibility that it might not be good. But I think the one thing about it is that, you know, he is your starting quarterback. He is the best quarterback on the roster, and it ain't even close. And you wanna have this kind of belief that he's gonna play better, because last time we saw him, yeah, he got injured, but he was playing his ass off before he got injured. Does that kind of like carry over? No, but we hope something happens. We just hope it's better quarterback play than what you got. I'm not saying Michael is here to the rescue. Da da da da. No, I'm not gonna put that on him, and I'm not gonna put that expectation on him. But I understand why people are excited about Michael Penix coming back.
1: Well, and here's the thing: we know that Penix can do things at a higher level than what Cooper Rush or Jack Strahan. The question is, will he?
2: Yeah.
1: And how quickly will he be able to do those things? Look, I don't mind people having optimism that's going to be better, but I mentioned this earlier in the show, Randy. I'm allowing of a slow build-up and kind of working his way into the game, if that's what it takes, even more than just in a one-game situation. But I can't imagine that Penix returns and is the offense is as poor as it has been.
2: I can give you that. I mean, I can go with you on that, but I don't know.
1: Maybe not immediately, by the way.
2: Yeah,
1: it might take time. That's
2: my thing with it, is that I don't know. Just like the caller said, he hasn't played football in a while, man.
1: All right, final question. Ricky is in Atlanta. What's going on, Ricky?
4: Yeah, how you guys doing? Thanks for taking my call. I just want to make a quick comment. I think the bottom line is it's all wishful thinking with Penix. Yeah. I don't think Penix is going. I think it's way too much pressure on him, because let's just keep it real. He is expected to be the savior. He is expected to be the person to take on the reins and say, now we're going to the playoffs because Penix is back. I think that is way too much pressure on him. I think, will we win? Can he win us a few games, 4 or 5 games? Yeah. But I just don't. I think we are the only team in the entire NFL that has not attempted a play in the red area.
2: Because you are.
4: I don't think that changes with the quarterback. I think that is play calling. So until we address the play calling, it don't matter who's back there. We got to get our play calling together.
2: All right, bye. All right, man, bye.
1: Yeah.
2: Did you see that damn quarterback play? That ain't got nothing to do with play calling. All right, that's quarterback play calling. That's play calling for the quarterback that was in there.
1: And I think the point is, we shouldn't have to make some declaration on any of it until we see what it looks like with Penix.
2: No, that the play calling is because of who the quarterback is.
1: I mean, come on, man. All right, let's go ahead and get to the takeaways of the day.
5: As our show heads into the final stretch, it's time for the takeaway of the day.
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2: If you talk about pressure, he's a damn starting quarterback in the NFL. There's always going to be pressure on you. Where did he go? Oh, yeah. One thing about it, Abe's going to do his damn research.
7: Most certainly is. Hey, it's easy for Michael Penix. You need to go out there and eat some grass on Thursday.
2: That's it, man. Go eat up that grass.
1: And no matter how much YouTube you watch, you're not going to take a robot in a fight.
2: No.
1: 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Stick around. 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
5: The Falcons have announced that Michael Penix Jr. will start Thursday night on the road against Green Bay. It'll be his first start since week 11 last season when he tore his left ACL. And the Braves open their final home series of the regular season tonight, welcoming the Reds. J.R. Richie gets the start with first pitch at 7:15. I'm Allie Mack.
0: 2 o'clock, and you know what that means.
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0: Dukes and Mike Bell.
1: So we're all happy now, right? One big happy family, all pushing towards the same goals.
2: Yes.
1: That is the Falcons picking up their first victory on Thursday.
2: Now, I was going to say, what is your first goal? That or the first overall pick in the 2027 NFL draft?
1: And that's my point. Atlanta, what's going on? It's Dukes and Bell on Sports Radio 92.9 The Game. We start off every day and every hour by saying, hey, man. You know what, Mike? Inside of this Atlanta Falcon fan base, there is division. There is turmoil. There is conflict. And to your point, I'm trying to understand it. Some of you are exactly what Mike just said, which is, I don't care if you're coming back. We still going to be picking high.
2: Mm-hmm.
1: You're not rooting for success. And in actuality, you're not rooting for Michael Penix. And then there's the other half, Mike. And look, we've seen this for the last, 6 months. That believes Michael Penix is going to come back. He's going to rise to the occasion. He's going to achieve the goals that we think he can be. And we don't have to worry about this anymore. But why is there this division among the fan base? Why are we not united?
2: I don't know, man. Jason lights us up right as the show starts. I'm ready for a 3-14 season.
1: See?
2: Only way to get what we need. Penix has been here for over 2 years. We have our answer. Hate to be that way, but we have the data. Now, last year was incomplete, but the injury, see, the thing is, for the guys that get on me when I talk about the injury, stop saying injury. Well, the injury, you can't talk about Michael Penix without discussing the injury history.
1: No.
2: It is a major part of the equation. Just like now, if you are a Giants fan, you can't talk about Jackson Dart, even though last night was nothing he did wrong. He just got squished between a couple of Rams. But if you are a Commanders fan, Jaden Daniels can't stay healthy. That's a problem. You cannot build your team on a quarterback who can't stay on the field. Otherwise, you're spinning your wheels. And if you're the Giants, they look as bad with Jameis as we do with Cooper Rush last night.
1: They do. And look, I can't tell you which way to root. I just find it interesting.
2: I'd like to see him do his thing. And then, look, if he struggles with Stefanski's offense, we can say, okay. But if he does well with it, you know, because I've always given Mike the benefit of the doubt because Zach Robinson, I thought, was an nincompoop. I thought he was in over his head. I think he's a Sean McVay creation, and Sean McVay runs that offense, and he's struggling mightily now in Tampa. So I've always given him a pass because I don't think Zach put him in a place to succeed.
1: Well, and Mike, that's a great point, too, and you guys can chime in, 404-726-0929. What side are you on? Because we are split. This is a rare situation. Go to most cities, most fan bases support the quarterback for the most part. It's like, hey, I know it may not be the best guy, but the guy is our quarterback, and I'm going to support him. And because for whatever reason, this feels like even with Matt Ryan as our quarterback, Mike, we felt this way. There were folks who were on one side or the other,
2: right.
1: Even though Matt was a winning quarterback. He's put up Hall of Fame-type numbers. But you said it. Circumstances play a lot into how your career goes. Let me explain. You can be a top pick in this league. Usually top picks go to bad teams. Usually those teams change coaches. Usually those teams change GMs.
2: Mm-hmm.
1: And when you go to those teams, and we'll use Jets as an example. You go to a situation where the circumstances don't set up for you to have success. Sam Darnold is a prime example.

0: example of this, guys. He gets drafted. He can't play, allegedly. He's a bust. He goes around the league multiple places, and all of a sudden now he's a Super Bowl winner. How? Did he suck from the start? The circumstances of what Michael Penix stepped into is part of the reason why he has not been able to prove himself. Now, to that texter's message, Mike, about, you know, I've seen enough in 2 years. The circumstances. Think about what Michael Penix came into. He was supposed to be on the bench for 2 years, allegedly, and wait it out, learn under Kirk Cousins. Think about how all this played out. And then the organization, meanwhile, has been a mess. It's been a mess.
1: I mean, it's the great debate. What if David Carr has Kyle Shanahan's dad, Mike Shanahan, working with him? You know what I mean? You know, what if you are, you know, take any of these quarterbacks who've played for the Jets, and Sam Darnold's the perfect example. You just laid it out. Get with the right people, the right coaching staff. Look, the coach in Minnesota does a hell of a job. You know, and he's
0: Kevin
1: doing
0: O'Connor.
1: And he's doing it again. You know, but that's what gave, and again, in hindsight, they should have just simply given Darnold the money and said, J.J. McCarthy, we'll figure it out later.
0: Yep.
1: But they didn't. You know, so now they're in a gap year with Kyler Murray, but their gap year is better than our gap year because they're pretty good. They're coached up. They got a great defensive coordinator. They got athletes. And they get just, I think we got the same kind of athletes. They just seem to do a better job with it.
0: 404-726-0929. We will talk to Matthew Bergeron coming up a little bit later on this hour as our player guest, guys. Andy and Randy, and it was Abe filling in for Andy today, had a chance to talk to Coach Stefanski, and we'll let you hear a little bit of what he said and when it comes to how to get ready, how they're going to get Michael Penix ready on a short week. And I think that bothers a lot of people as well. But this whole thing now, and I just felt like, Mike, we went home last night. Okay, the announcement's been made. Hey, we're all on the same page. And what do? I go to social media and it's half and half.
1: Yeah, I mean, like, I want to see what he can do with Stefanski, okay? But, I mean, I'm not with the Michael Penix beyond this year. If he struggles, that die is cast. The story is over. And then we will have to hopefully get it right in the draft. And, guys, stop with these trades for Joe. Nobody's trading Joe Burrow. Nobody's trading, you know, Justin Herbert. You know, I mean, another coach will get to figure out Herbert after, and Harbaugh may get fired.
0: Yeah.
1: You know, and I saw this meme I was laughing with. Was it Mike McDaniel? And he's like, he's sitting next to Herbert, and he's got the shades on, his little cool ass. He goes, do you want me to wear regular pants? I can wear regular pants. You want me to lose the shades indoors? You think I look like a D-bag? Because right now, I'm pretty good at that and basically ruining your career right now.
0: Yeah.
1: So we'll see. But, I mean, they've got their franchise quarterback. They've just got to get it right. I just wonder with Michael Penix Jr., does he play? How much is under center? How much is he dropping back? Is he in pistol a lot tonight or Thursday night? We're going to see. Yeah. But I mean, I just thought the league is trending back to quarterback under center, less shotgun.
0: No doubt. By the way, how is this genius Mike McDaniel ruined Tua and now is ruining allegedly Justin Herbert? I'm asking the question.
1: Right.
0: Everybody wants to point to the guy. Sometimes it's the people around you. It's your circumstances.
1: Right.
0: And this is what I'm talking about with Michael Penix, one way or the other. I want to grab a few of your phone calls, guys. You can text us as well at that same number, 404-726-0929. Find Mike, ATL, Bell, 929. And I'm at Put 'Em Up, C. Dukes. Follow the radio show at Dukes and Bell, 929. And, of course, follow this radio station at 929 The Game. Let's talk to Will in Canton. Will, are you on one side or the other? Are we all on the same page here with Michael Penix?
2: Yeah. I mean, obviously, we got to get behind Michael Penix. He's the best option we've got right now. You know, it's just, as a Falcons fan, I don't really get up or down for Sunday anymore. I just watch with low expectations. And if we somehow pull out a win, I'll be a little excited. But it's been a few years, really, since I've pulled for this organization. And
0: why?
2: They continue.
0: Why, Will? What drove you there? Why?
2: Well, management, I guess, especially Fontenot. I didn't understand the Raheem hire. We had so many great names in the building. Maybe they didn't want to come here. I don't know. But we went with Raheem. You see how that turned out. He already had about a 300 winning percentage as a head coach. Just so many decisions, quarterbacks, Cousins, giving him $180 million. And then out of anybody you could take in the first round of the draft, top 10 pick, you're going to take the same position that you just shelled out $180 million.
1: Never made sense.
2: It didn't make any sense to me.
1: Right.
0: Fair enough. Will, appreciate the phone call. Just curious. When you say, hey, this is why I've faded, sometimes it's just we haven't won enough, but he gives a great explanation, Mike, and I think a lot of people, the schism in our fan base, this split, has a lot to do with management.
1: Right. And I think a lot of guys that I've been talking with today, social media, they don't trust Penix to stay healthy. And other guys have blind faith in Penix because that's their idea of what the quarterback should look like. And we've already covered

0: this. I mean, it's fine. It's a small portion of the fan base, but they're very vocal. And they've only got one idea for a quarterback, and that's fine. But this is not the guy. If he can't stay healthy, if he can stay healthy, and you realize the odds of a guy with the kind of injury history Mike has of now being our franchise quarterback for 5 years, those are long odds just for that.
1: Yeah.
0: But you guys have the blind faith in it because you like the guy. We all like the guy. It's impersonal. But the injury history, that's why he never should have been drafted. Other teams were not going to touch him. The Raiders were not interested in Penix Jr. I mean, look, I'll say it a million times, Carl. I never thought Bo Nix would be the guy he's become.
1: No, I don't think anybody did, Mike. But you know, this is the brilliance of Sean Payton being able to see the vision of how I'm going to use this guy, what we're going to do offensively. Say what you want about Payton. That's what he is great at.
0: He's a great coach. He's a creep, but he's a great coach.
1: So I'm with you. I didn't feel like Bo Nix, especially at his time at Auburn.
0: Right.
1: And then he goes to Oregon because they throw it around. And he

0: thought he would increase his draft status, and you're like, okay, he threw for a lot of yards, but I didn't think he'd be this.
1: I mean, the bottom line is, had we just stuck with Cousins the whole way and drafted defense, you know, it would be Kirk Cousins going into his third year, right? And then we'd have to figure out if we're going to draft a quarterback in this next draft.
0: All right, you guys can chime in, man. KB, stay there. We're going to come back to you. I'm just saying, fan base, are we united? United!
1: Got a Falcon player coming up.
0: Yes, we do. Matthew Bergeron's going to join us, guys. Stay there. We'll ask him about this offense. What is happening? The offensive line's thoughts. And what about these penalties? We got to get some stuff cleaned up. Stay right there. It's Dukes and Bell.
2: This is a Westwood One Sports Minute.
3: The Super Bowl favorites responded last night as the Rams won at home over the Giants 28-6. The Giants were slowed down by injuries, but the Rams were the better team on the field last night. Matthew Stafford threw for over 300 yards and 4 touchdowns. The Rams traveled to Denver to face off against the Broncos on Sunday Night Football in Week 3. I'm Chris Fleck.
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0: for the Green Bay Packers, who, oh, by the way, are not that good. Like, I think times, you know, there are situations, Mike, where we mention names in the NFL and you go, who do we have? Don't get caught up in the lore, okay? This is year to year. What's this team look like? And this is a winnable game, especially now with Michael Penix playing, even if he's rusty, which I think he will be. But we'll talk to Matthew about that. I want you to hear Kevin Stefanski, and then KB, I'm going to come to you in just a second, because we're asking the fan base about, you know, why we're divided. Because many of you are still like, oh, he's back. He's been announced as the starter. Let's get behind it. And it's like, whoa, and Mike said it. Immediately the text line is like, bro, we playing for a top pick. It's like, that is crazy when this is all we've been talking about and what everybody's been hoping to get back is once he gets back, and then the fan base is still split. Here's Kevin Stefanski today on talking about trying to get Penix ready for Thursday Night Football.
1: Yeah, you know, first thing I'd tell you, Randy, is I marvel at our players in the NFL getting ready from Sunday to Thursday.
2: It sucks.
1: It is not easy. And there's this whole, you know, physical, getting your mind ready and then getting your physical body ready. And from a recovery standpoint, it's such a big deal what you do last week and certainly what you do this week to get your body ready. So there's the mental aspect. And then for us, we kind of fast track everything. So bring the players in Monday afternoon, hand them the first and second down game plan Monday afternoon. So that's quote unquote their Wednesday. Today is quote unquote our Thursday of a work week. And then tomorrow we'll have a walkthrough of our Friday, which will be more your red zone type things. And then we're on the airplane and heading to Green Bay. But you really condense that work week into those 3 days.
0: Coach was on with Andy and Randy. Of course, that was Randy Mack who had asked that question. Abe was in for Andy today, but he's kind of laying out for you this process. Here's what's crazy.

0: blitzes, like being on the grass or being on the field and doing things that you would think would help prepare Michael Penix. Now, Penix is speaking today, and we'll let you hear that later in the show. But, you know, the idea is, well, he's been seeing all of this. And therefore, splitting the first team reps, Mike, he's going to be ready for whatever Green Bay's throwing at him, even though it's a short week and we're not really doing the prep like we normally would.
1: Yeah, Tommy Reese says he's had a lot of work dating back to the spring. This has not been a four-day preparation. This goes all the way back to the offseason program. Huh? Yeah. So let's hope that he's right. I mean,
0: so that 11-on-11 didn't matter then?
1: Look, they gave, but here's the thing. That's what made it so frustrating for last week. They had him splitting reps with Rush. So Rush looked like crap 2 weeks in a row, and Rush never got all the number one snaps 2 weeks in a row. I think there's any correlation with the guys at the end of his career not being in rhythm with his guys. I don't know. Yes, the answer is yes.
0: Yes, it is.
1: So in the case of, you know, Michael Penix Jr., did the mental reps really take? I guess is going to be the question. And how does he deal with that first rush coming up? Remember, Micah Parsons isn't there, you know, but they still, you know, they're going to be guys coming at him because Juwan Taylor, we're going to hopefully see what his status is, but Juwan Taylor's dealing with some ribs, you know, and we'll talk hopefully in a minute here with Bergeron about the O-line, but he will get some heat. He's going to get some heat.
0: He is. And by the way, if I'm Green Bay, I'm definitely trying to come after him.
1: Trying to shake him up.
0: Yeah, there's no breaks here. It's Dukes and Bell, Sports Radio 92.9 The Game. So these are some of the things, at least from a concern, going into this game on Thursday night that we'll be watching, and we'll see how it plays out. Maybe Penix handles this perfectly. Maybe he does. Let's talk to our man, Matthew Bergeron, man, because he's always fun to talk to. Burge, man, it's Dukes and Bell. What's going on, brother? How are you?
2: Good. How about yourself?
0: Man, we're good. Short week, but, you know, I mean, everybody's talking about the quarterback situation. I'm just curious, when did you find out that Mike was back, he was going to be the starter, and then what's been the response from the O-line?
2: I mean, I found out just like you guys, and I was scrolling through social media, and I figured out, you know, my boy's back, and I'm just happy to have my boy back. You know, I know he's been working hard for this moment, and, you know, we all rallied behind him, but, you know, I'm very excited for him at the end of the day. You know, it's a long time without playing football, especially like the way we're wired right now. Everybody's just trying to go, everybody's trying to compete, and it's just good to have him back.
1: And Matthew, we were just saying before you came on, I mean, you guys are all pros, and you guys play at a high level, and you just got rewarded with a contract for it. But I mean, do you look amongst yourselves like, hey, we got to have his back? Because obviously it's a lot to ask for a young man to step into where he's going on Thursday night.
2: I mean, hey, I'm going to have his back, whether it's on the field or off the field. You know what I mean? Like, Mike can count on me wherever. I'm going to do my best. I know it's not going to be perfect at time, but, you know, the effort is going to be there, and I'm going to do my best to be there for him and to, you know, whether it's on the field or off the field.
0: Matthew Bergeron, our guest guys here on Dukes and Bell. So, Burge, man, talk to me about the O-line, the penalties. Is that just because it's early in the season, or is it because of what? What is Coach Callahan saying to you guys?
2: I mean, a lot of it has to do with technique and fundamentals. We have to clean that up. A lot of it is out of our control as well. But yeah, we have to clean it up. We can't leave it in the hands of the referees. And like I said, we just got to make it clear that it's not a holding or it's not a, you know, just not shoot ourselves in the foot. That basically is the message.
0: Yeah.
2: But there's always going to be some calls that's like can go either ways. You know what I'm saying?
1: Right on. And we know it's been tough, obviously, not the start everybody was expecting. It just seems like from a fan standpoint, Matthew, it's like that once Tua went down, it was like, okay, maybe you feel there's some things that we would be able to do the last few weeks.
2: Yeah, I mean, listen, like those guys stepped in and they did, you know, their best, and they fought hard, and the effort was there. It's not about the effort, and we all understand that. And then there's the National Football League, and, you know, you have to perform, and we didn't perform as a group up to our standard, and we have to, you know, we have a short week this week, so hopefully we can just bounce back.
0: Burge, what's the vibe, man? I mean, real talk. Like, we're 0-2, all this outside noise, and I don't know how much you hear it, how much the team hears it. Guys always say, I don't hear it. I always say bullcorn. I think guys hear it. But what's the vibe, man? Is it, hey, we're good, we're going to get right? What is it?
2: Dude, I mean, the vibes are right now, like, if you ask me if I heard it, I definitely heard it on Sunday. You know, like, but then I understand the frustration. I mean, fans are, you know, are dying for, you know, for a winning season. I understand that. And like I said, we're working our butt off. The vibes are, it's like we have a bunch of dogs on the team that are not going to give up. You know, like I said, even, you know, no matter how we're going to do it, like we're going to try our best and fight till the end. And like I said, it might not be a win. It might not be whatever. But like I said, you can turn on the film and you'll see everybody fighting. That's for sure.
1: It's our left guard, Matthew Bergeron, with us here on Dukes and Bell.

0: with Penix with the announcement, does it energize the building?
1: I mean, just having, you know, Penix back, obviously everybody's super excited for him because we know how hard he worked. But, like, yeah, everybody's excited because we know how talented Michael is. And just seeing his energy out there has been awesome. And he's an awesome teammate. So I'm just very excited to see him out there, you know, play the sport he loves. And like I said, we'll try our best to put him in the best position to win.
2: Burge, I know it's a short week, but, man, you guys probably been watching film on the Packers. What do you see with this defense? We know no Micah Parsons. So what concerns you about their defense as we get ready for Thursday night?
1: I mean, man, that front seven is something to be aware of. I know their main guy is out, but they have a lot of depth. And, you know, I mean, the starters and the backups can play to run well, can pass rush. So, you know, we have a big task up ahead on Thursday. But like I said, we're going to fight. You know, we're a physical team, and, you know, we're going to bring it on Thursday.
0: Hey, man, not to sound corny, but as a kid growing up in Canada, knowing the NFL and knowing the history of, like, the Packers and Lambeau Field, it gives extra juice to play on Thursday night up there nationally?
1: I mean, sorry, what'd you say? I didn't hear you.
0: No, to play up there in Lambeau Field and also be on national TV. A little extra juice.
1: I mean, yeah. No, I mean, it's great. You know, my family will be able to watch it. You know, obviously the Packers are an historic team. It's an historic stadium. Very excited to be out there and have the opportunity to play out there. Like, you know, when I was in high school back home in Canada, and then never in a million years I would thought I'd be playing on a prime time in Lambeau Field. So, you know, very excited for the opportunity to be there. I'm just, like I said, I'm just happy to be there, man. Hopefully we can fight for a win, you know, and just go out there and do our best.
2: Burge, sometimes guys get new contracts and they go flaunt and floss and they go crazy. Then some guys who just, that's not who they are, just stay the same. Which one are you?
1: Dude, I haven't spent a dime on my contract, honestly. Like, and I think, to be honest with you, I think it's the timing. I mean, it was a great timing signing during camp because I didn't have time to do nothing. You know, I was in dorms and stuff, so it's been good, man. I've just been focused on ball, and money's money, but I'm a competitor. I'm trying to be better for myself, but also for the team. So it ain't about the money. It's just about the person I am, and every day I strive to be better. So that's my goal for this week, be better than I was last week. Yeah. So, like, I improve from week one to week two and just to stay on that trend, and hopefully, you know, the old line, we can come in together and help this team win.
0: I was kind of hoping you were saying you get a suite for the Formula One race in Miami. I mean, I'll tip. I'll tell
1: you. I'm not there yet, man. That's I got a couple more years for that.
0: All right, brother.
2: Matthew Bergeron, right. Man. Good luck on Thursday night, man. I appreciate you. We do for jumping on.
0: Right on.
2: Look, and you
0: we're
2: said,
0: excited, man. Again, yeah. We know it's been tough. Don't have to tell you that you're living it. But yeah, hopefully again, one win just turns everything around in this division.
1: No doubt. I mean, that is National Football League, right? It's a long season. All you need is one spark to turn it around, and hopefully it's this week, and if not, we'll just keep fighting, you know, every week. That's just how we're wired.
2: Hey, man, get a couple of pancakes this week, all right?
1: Appreciate you, brother. Y'all have a great, great evening, all right?
0: You thanks, too. Matt.
2: That's Matthew Bergeron, right. Guys. He is a guy that when he got here, we were like, okay, and honestly, Arthur Smith believed in this kid and drafted him because he was an O-line guy, and Bergeron's been everything you could imagine.
0: Remember, there was an injury at camp, and he gets thrust in almost immediately, and you could just tell. So, you know, we always talk about it. Some guys have that alpha dog in him, and he's that guy. We've joked around with Jake Mathis because he plays on Jake's right side, and, you know, he's a guy. It reminds you of the old Falcons offensive line with, like, you know, Tyson Klebo and, like, all those dudes like Harvey Dahl, Carl. Some guys, they weren't maybe known nationally as Pro Bowlers, but they were just mean good and nasty guys and great at their job.
2: They're really good, and he's not afraid to tell you. That's the
0: right
2: other part.
0: I like it.
2: He will talk. He will talk. So hopefully we can talk on Thursday, man, because this offense has to get better. I repeat, has to get better. It has to score points. It's got to consistently move the football. And I said to Mike and Day today, go check out our pre-show, guys. It's called Behind the Curtain, that if this doesn't look better, then we got to start looking at these coaches. We can't continue to point the finger at the player and the quarterback, and we all can agree the quarterback play has been garbage.
0: Right.
2: But this offense has got to look more fluid and how it operates. And so that's what I'm looking for Thursday night. And, Mike, I put out there today, like, I'm hearing all of these expectations about Michael Penix and what you guys think he's going to do. Slow your roll. Like, let's look at some real, real expectations about what to expect Thursday night. He hadn't played since last November. I mean, in a real game. He's been in practice, but that ain't the same. Anybody will tell you that. And then the other part of it is, Mike, you know, look, the turnovers, the quarterback play itself –

0: we feel like will be better. But there are elements like, I don't see Michael Penix going out here and throwing for 350 and three touchdowns. If he does, great. But let's lower our expectations.
1: If there's a way that they, again, the scheme with Reese, that's why the short work week is still strange. You know, we thought, you know, of all the weeks to come back, it's, you know, unless they've already had things in the hopper for him. But right now I'm looking at Bijan's got the most targets and the most receptions. Drake London's only had 6 receptions. Look at the Packers. Their 2 top receivers both have 10 each.
0: Crazy.
1: You know, and we get into like Kyle Pitts has 1 reception. Zachariah Branch has 2. We've got guys, if he can find a way to get the ball, again, and we know he's got that arm. But if you can get the things, just the short stuff, the stuff that Cooper Rush wasn't able to do,
0: yeah.
1: You know, if you can get the ball to the playmakers,

0: 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Stay there. 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

0: Okay.
1: It's never going to be perfect, but you know, I mean, but no. I get it. I mean, there's folks who said he can't go till he's ready. Well, now he's ready, and he's telling you what he was going through in his process.
0: Did he feel good on Saturday?
1: I mean, I don't know if anyone's followed up. Like you said, did you feel a sense of obligation?
2: Why are you looking at me like that, Denny? Yeah. I'm just
1: like
2: asking.
1: Denny, seriously.
3: No. I'm just because you know
2: wrong?
3: What? No, you're not. And then you know what I immediately thought of when you guys started talking about? Remember in the Five Heartbeats when Duck was getting mad because the dude was playing the song wrong?
1: Right.
3: That's what Michael Penix saw on Sunday, and he was just like, "I can't do this no more. This is my team. I got to get out."
1: That's what I said. He couldn't take it anymore. He couldn't take watching our team look this bad on offense. But yeah, I mean, did they? Now the question will be: did Stefanski and the Falcons come to him? That's what guys are asking already on the text line. Or did he go to them? He says he went to them.
2: I just asked you that.
1: He says he went to them, Carl.
2: Now I'm going to believe him and take his word for it. I don't need all. I don't need that. We don't need that. But it just is interesting. The timing, and then all of a sudden we get our ass kicked the way we did. And after the game, so Saturday I'm going, I think I want to play. So, okay, cool. I'm glad he's back because now, to Mike's point, we can move forward and see what this is going to be.
1: Right.
2: But finally, we're getting a little bit more from him in regards to, like, what were you waiting on? And so now, Mike, this is the agility test or, you know, that he wanted more agility in the leg.
1: I said apparently he wanted more agility. And so, in week one, so I presume that's prior to week one, leading up to the Steeler game, he had lateral movement. He said he got sore. And I guess the soreness made him feel that he wasn't ready at that point for whatever they were working with. And we had talked about the metric. I think Andy Bunker brought it up a week ago about, you know, there's some metrics he was looking for. Perhaps that was the lateral metric for the knee.
2: Look, I have not had the severity of that kind of knee injury. Can't speak to it. I don't know how many people have had three knee surgeries that play that position. Like Mike said, it's a unique situation. But we're going to take it for what it is, and he's explaining to us this is why it kind of took longer than what maybe I expected, but he says he's ready to go. And so now, no excuses. And I'm not saying that to be a jerk. It's just what it is. You're out there. Let's go. Well, this is what we've been waiting on, and we can't sit here and go, well, you know what? He probably needed a few more weeks. If he needed a few more weeks, he should have took a few more weeks because that's where this is now. So he's back. Hey. And Mike, my thing is, like, I think about this, and it's just, man, the timing is just weird to me, but I got to get over that.
1: Like, again, like, as we said, it's and by the way, there's some people out here who look at you, they hear us say this, and they think we're, like, complete idiots, and they don't understand. It's the NFL, guys. If you are cleared, you play. You know, but he had some mental hurdles along with physical hurdles. I think they combined. You know, he felt sore doing some stuff laterally. He didn't trust his body, so he wasn't ready to go week one. And I guess it spilled over to week two. Either way, said he's excited. He says, I'm now where I want to be. He says that whenever my knee got healthy, as I said, I want to get on the field. He's ready to go. All right, now let's go do it. Excited to be able to get out there. I'm going to war with my brothers.
2: Yeah, and Matthew Bergeron just told us, guys, the right guard, you know, or left guard, should I say, for our team. Mike, he is a guy that I think there is. You use the word energized. I do agree with you. I think there is that. And why wouldn't there be? After what we just saw, like you hear, all right, he's got a chance to play. He's playing.
1: Right.
2: Let's go.
1: It's a thing we said, you know, as we talked about, and some guys said, oh, you're just being corny when you said, you know, get the cape, but, you know, be the man. You can be the hero. Come to the rescue. You know, the cavalry coming over the hill. I can throw the football. I can do better than this guy. Either way, we're all here. So now, okay, the good news is the division still sucks, and we're only a game out. Now, you did lose a division game, so it comes down to a tiebreaker with Carolina. You've already just lost one of those six division games you have to play.
2: Yeah, and guess what? It might come down to another game in Carolina at the end of the season.
1: So I'm never ready to concede a division game, just like the Commanders aren't, and then their season's over. And speaking of the NFC East, we just found out that the Giants are completely screwed.
2: Yeah, this is bad news, man.
3: We got a guy.
2: Testing further revealed Giants quarterback Jackson Dart, his knee injury is worse than they initially thought. And now he's facing possible season-ending surgery.
1: Trade Tua?
2: So, well, first of all, they got to be interested.
1: Well, I mean, Tua, we haven't seen Tua in a Falcon uniform other than preseason.
2: And he's hurt.
1: But Jameis looked just god-awful.
2: So the Giants now, and you look at this is very interesting, too. The Giants, with this injury, think about what week two. We're about to be, you know, heading to week three. So Jackson Dart potentially done for the season. We hope not. Jaden Daniels, out. Caleb Williams, out. Mike, these quarterbacks are dropping like flies.

0: And Kyler Murray is back, but he was out with the concussion.
1: Right.
0: But man, and for those who forget, Giants week one, Jackson Dart balled out. Like, that's why Mike and I thought this would be a much better game last night. Yeah. Because I think he went, you know, through for 230, three touchdowns or whatever it was. He looked really good, like he was coming along, and then this happened.
2: Yeah, I mean, that's probably the best the Giants had looked in that win against the Cowboys on national TV than they've looked in the last, even the year that they went to the playoffs, you know, with Daboll. Well, by the way, speaking of injuries, we didn't mention because we just talked to Matthew Bergeron, but it's IR, so at least 4 weeks for A.J. Terrell. And the scary proposition there is, guys, you know, you've got a former first rounder, but C.J. Henderson doesn't look the part. And, you know, as for all the criticism on A.J., generally he doesn't, get the heat because they're going at Mike Hughes. Mike Hughes and C.J. Henderson, you know, that's scary. That's not optimal, Carl, for the secondary. You really need Bates and Bowman to really, or Watts, I should say, to really sort of help out. And Avion Terrell can help out a nickel, but we're vulnerable big time against that passing attack of the Packers. We can't get heat.
0: Yeah, and look, I'd love to just point fingers at guys. Hughes was not good to me last week. But he wasn't the only one. Like, everybody's at fault, right? When you lose the way that we did. But I didn't think he was at his best last week. So, yeah, that's a concern. You also told me, as we were talking in the break, that the left tackle for the Packers is
2: right
0: gone.
2: Tackle, sorry. Zach Bacobuelli, gone for the season. That's sustained big. A complete tear of his patellar tendon. Man, the injuries are insane this week. Same one he partially tore last year. So there's a guy that's going back to rehab. So, again, he's one of their best offensive linemen. He's their right tackle. He's out.
0: Okay, that's good for us. But bad news, again, for the Packers, who have not been good. I mentioned this, and I just want to put context to it because I think, again, we talk about the Packers. So, rewind. They had to come from behind, okay, and rally to beat the Jets in week two. They did. But you look at these first two games, and the Packers, you know, they win a game, and they were under 200 total yards and 10-plus penalties with no turnovers, Mike, and they won a game. That had never happened in the NFL, ever. Where a team had less than 200 total yards, 10-plus penalties, and no turnovers. So, you know, you blow a 22-10. This is week one. You blow a 22-10 halftime lead to the Vikings, and then you have to rally against the Jets. This is not Brett Favre's Packers, guys. I'm telling you, this is a very winnable game, and it's going to come down to, again, turnovers absolutely killed us last week. Keep possession. Don't turn it over, and let's sustain some drives. All of a sudden, this thing could look completely different on Thursday night.
2: Remember, guys, Josh Jacobs is still on the commissioner's exempt list. We talked earlier about Micah Parsons is still injured. I got a couple of buddies that are big Packer fans. You blitz against them, you get success. Now, here's the question. Is Albert going to be willing to dial that up, knowing how vulnerable we might be on the back end? I mean, that really means safety's got to kind of help out. But heavy blitzing really gets after them. Look, guys, Matt LaFleur, he's not exactly the fan base is not enamored with him. They remember last year they blew a bunch of fourth quarter leads.
0: Yeah.
2: So it's not exactly kumbaya
0: one.
2: There. Yeah.
0: Game one is a prime example of that. You're up, and you let the Vikings come back and beat you. And, oh, by the way, with the backup.
2: Right.
0: Carson Wentz
2: in there. Right.
0: So, I mean, that's what we're saying about this Packers team, you know, the lore of Green Bay and Lambeau. I get all that, but you got to look at the team itself. And right now they're kind of reeling that this is a team that's not running the football great. Their offensive line is not that good. Mike just mentioned, you know, their tackle now being out for the season. They're dealing with some problems of their own. There's no reason we cannot rally. And I know it sounds crazy because we're all still in our bag about Sunday. There's no reason we can't rally. And go up there and get one, Mike. And all of a sudden now, let's get going.
2: Right. Get an NFC win. Then you got the Saints on the road. And the good news is if Kempenix can pull this off, you got a chance to rest up with some of these guys. Still worried about Juwan. Haven't seen anything yet on Juwan Taylor and his ribs. But stay tuned on that. But that's the blind side. But, yeah, beat the Packers and then find a way. And then all of a sudden, you know, you're in the mix because it's still a winnable division. That's why you can go from feeling like absolute hot garbage like we did on Sunday night. And there's, now that we got optimism. I got some, now guys on the text, I go, you guys are full of crap. Penix can't do, well, let's just see, okay? Let's just see how he does with Stefanski. You know, like, I'm not sold on Tommy Rees just yet, but you can't judge Tommy Rees by having one of the worst quarterbacks in the league throwing the football. Cooper Rush was terrible. Strand comes in, he was terrible. So let's see if, you know, Penix has been prepared. If all of these mental reps, all the work, Carl, that they say go back to OTAs, has took.
0: I hope it has. I find it interesting again that these 11-on-11s didn't matter.
2: Now look, guys, I just know win or lose, people will be overanalyzing. I'm not going to go heavy and go ham on Penix Jr. because of the circumstance. I'm just glad he's out there. But can we just for 1 minute table all the

0: crap? Just more, for 1 minute, can we just maybe try to have some optimism? And then, if we crap the bed at Lambeau, we can jump back on and the world is over and we're going to go 1-16.
1: Yeah.
0: But let's just, for a minute now, just maybe, Penix Jr. can pull this off, okay?
1: Well,
0: and the rest of the team's going to help him and pull along.
1: And this is why I said, can we be unified? This is exactly how I started the show today, Mike, because we're not. Under these circumstances, we should all be pulling in one direction. This is tug of war. It's us versus them. We're pulling, and everybody's trying to pull right here. And yeah, we can be mad at our teammates. We can be mad at our guys. We can be upset, talk bad about them. But at the end of the day, we all still need to be pulling this rope. 404-726-0929 is the phone number, guys, and you can hit us up after Matthew Bergeron comes on and says, look, we're all going to be fighting. That's good to hear. You know, sometimes guys come on and they give you a sense of what is going on in the building. There was no woe is me in Matthew Bergeron. Zero. Man, we're going to be out there fighting, and look, you got a bunch of dogs that feel like, okay, that's what I want to hear.
0: Right.
1: Mike, I don't want to hear, well, man, you know, we're trying to regroup.
0: He knows how bad. Like, they all pros. They know how awful this looks.
1: Yeah, but even pros have feelings. Even these guys get in their bags sometimes, and they understand that, you know what, I'm going to work, Mike, and there's no hope. They get that too, and that comes out.
0: Now, Daniel Flick has from the AJC that Penix said he had a lengthy workout Saturday, Carl, decided he was good to play Sunday, and then made the final decision Monday. Okay, could have used that final decision on
1: Saturday
0: night. But anyways, you brought up earlier after talking with Stefanski. So, all right, I mean, look, it is what it is. not what we're used to. Not exactly what we're experienced as fans in the past, but so be it. Let's just hope he gets it together on Thursday.
1: Let's talk to Wilson in Woodstock. Wilson, thanks for dialing us up on Sports Radio 92.9 The Game. Hey, man.
2: Can you hear me?
1: Yes, sir. Yes.
2: I'm trying not to have my radio up.
1: Well, please don't.
2: I'm just assuming you can hear me. Look, I think Penix is getting a raw deal. Last year, you all did an analysis of the tendencies of the Falcons' offense. Third and long, this is what they like to run. This is their favorite play. If they get in the red zone, this is what they like to do. And they failed every time they did that. And so the predictability is what you all talked about on that particular segment, and it was excellent. So I just want to say that I think Penix will do better if he has a better play-calling scheme for the game.
1: Right.
2: If you look at how he threw the ball in college, which I didn't know about, I went back and looked, he really can throw that ball. So I think everybody needs to calm down and let Penix do what Penix can do, why he got drafted, why he was successful, you know, in college. And don't underestimate how bad that offensive scheme was last year.
1: Yes.
2: I'm going to get off the line now.
0: No, appreciate you, man. We've talked at length about it. I'm not a fan of that offense. Zach Robinson, I don't think, was in a position to help a rookie. I think he was overwhelmed with Kirk Cousins, let alone a rookie, Carl. So now you got guys. Now, again, let's be honest. Nobody was, like, throwing cheerleader and pom-poms when they heard that Tommy Rees was coming as an OC. But you believe in Stefanski in this system. How do they get Michael Penix in a place to succeed?
1: Look, Stefanski's offenses were questioned in Cleveland, too. Everybody wants to point to Deshaun Watson being hurt. I get it. This is why I said we need to see this look a lot better in regards to how we move forward, and now you have a capable quarterback. But I will say this about the predictability and last year. Look, everybody has tendencies in the NFL. Everybody has plays they want to go to. Right now, through 2 weeks of football, we don't know what that is with this offense. That's what's crazy. To our last caller's point, we don't have a go-to play. We don't know what they really want to try to do in the red zone because we haven't gotten there.
0: No, that's no lie told. Guys, guy looked at me right now. This is the stuff you and I were just talking real quick. He goes, 12% chance at the playoffs after an 0-2 start. Season's over, capital letters already. Well, you know, you're the guy I want to be in a foxhole with, okay? We still have Drake London. You still have Pitch. You still got Bijan Robinson. We just need a reliable delivery system. You go 1-2 and you got the Saints coming up. It changes everything. So just stop being a bunch of candy asses. I get it. It's a loser organization that has a lot of stupid stuff and we're all sick of it, okay? But we have a chance to maybe turn things around Thursday. So why don't you guys get your head out of your butts and try to find some degree of positivity here? It's ridiculous, Carl.
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with Alpharetta. We'll be broadcasting live starting at noon. Of course, Mike will be there, Randy McMichael as well, and continuing at 4 with the Tailgate Show featuring Abe Gordon and Joe Patrick. It all leads to kickoff with the Green Bay Packers that evening, guys. 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Joe's Sports Bar and Grill in Alpharetta, brought to you by Miller Lite on Sports Radio 92.9 The Game.

It's Abe Gordon in for Andy Bunker on the Midday Show. 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
3: The Falcons have announced that Michael Penix Jr. will start Thursday night on the road against Green Bay. It'll be his first start since Week 11 last season when he tore his left ACL. And the Braves open their final home series of the regular season tonight, welcoming the Reds. J.R. Ritchie gets the start with first pitch at 7:15. I'm Allie Mack.
0: It's 3 o'clock on Dukes and Bell.
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6: It is Dukes and Bell. I have never experienced a situation like what we've been going through here in the ATL. I've been to multiple markets, multiple places, guys covered multiple teams, including the tumultuous Dallas Cowboys. I don't know if I've ever seen anything like this, where the starting quarterback or the going into the season perceived to be starting quarterback who's coming off of an injury, Mike, takes more time than what was perceived to be what he needed, and especially after he gets cleared. And Mike and I are in here discussing it again. We must take Michael Penix's word for this because he's been in this. But it just makes you wonder about, again, all the timing of this and how it shook out. And Mike, I hate to say this, but I go back to, like, why Stefanski didn't want to announce this yesterday? Why didn't Kevin Stefanski, when he had a presser yesterday, said, I need to talk to the team first, which, okay. So what we're discussing is this. And by the way, it's Dukes and Bell. Penix spoke. We're going to let you hear more of this audio. But Mike and I were going back and forth because our buddy Mark Ramondi said, Penix said he spoke to Stefanski on Sunday after the game, after the butt kicking,
7: right,
6: about wanting to start. Our other buddy, Daniel Flick, who writes for the AJC.com, says Michael Penix said he had a lengthy workout Saturday, then decided he was good to play Sunday. But he didn't.
7: So right? He didn't tell the coach that. He made the final decision Monday after talking with Stefanski. So,
6: and that was yesterday.
7: And remember, the only reason we bring this up, like, what's the point? What are you, again, he split the reps with Cooper Rush. And so you were, and we said, why the hell are you splitting the reps if he's not going to play? And if you are going to split the reps, then why, and you, if you felt good enough after Saturday's workout, why not Sunday morning come to coach and say, I can go?
6: Yeah.
7: It's just, it's weird. It doesn't make a lot of sense. Hopefully, we get to win Thursday. We can put some of this in the rear view. But the Falcons have not handled this well.
6: You say? You think?
7: No, it's just this is why fans don't. This is why I just lost my mind before the last commercial break. I get it. I've lived it with you guys. I'm with Carl. We've all seen it. We've all been there. I'm just trying to find some positives. But you're right. It is really weird, the dynamics of what the hell the last 72 hours and how the decision was reached and why he wasn't able for whatever reason to play on Sunday.
6: Because here's where I'm at. And just follow me. If you felt good after a lengthy workout Saturday, right? And again, you're going to say, well, okay, they had a game Sunday and he wasn't going to take away from what the decision was at that point was Cooper Rush. Okay, fine. But you could announce this yesterday. And it came out late yesterday. And I just think, Mike, we said this. After that game Sunday, whatever was said, whoever said it, led to this decision. And so the other thing Penix said today is, I'm very excited to be out, able to get out there, and I'm going to war with my brothers. Mike mentioned this earlier, but I do want to read one comment from a listener, and you guys can find us as well. ATL Bell 929, follow me at Put 'Em Up C Dukes. As he was talking about why he doesn't believe, you know, this is going to mean anything, meaning, you know, we're not going to get to the playoffs. And his whole deal, Mike, as he's talking about Penix, and look, it's hard to disagree with this, but he said, I'm 100% confident this is not the year. 0-2 start, and it's not like we're getting back an MVP. We're getting back an injury-prone gamble at quarterback who hasn't shown much of anything. That may sound rude or harsh.
7: But it's true.
6: It's true.
7: It's what people outside of Atlanta say when they look at our quarterback situation.
6: And that's why we're split. Because half of you believe exactly what Hurting Falcons Fan, that's his Twitter handle, says. And the other half believes that Penix, which is what I believe, has the potential to do what we need him to do. But I don't know if he'll live up to it. So that doubt, I'm not going into this with blind faith, guys, going, man, he's about to ball out and do everything we expected, and he's about to have a hell of a year, and he's going to be right back in the mix. I can't do that, not with where we've been. So to our listener's point, that is accurate, but it just sounds like, damn, that's pretty hard.

0: harsh, but it is the truth. And so if he comes back and does all this stuff, Mike, and we're able to achieve these goals, he can tell everybody to kiss his butt.
1: Right. If this team finds a way to, you know, turn things around. I mean, you need to get this pass rush dialed in. I mean, one thing for certain, we've got getting pressure from the inside. The moves, if that's why the gap year thing, and I said it, and if we lose Thursday night, then yeah, you feel like it's a gap year because there's almost no chance of making the playoffs. But you did see this organization address the need. They couldn't stop the run. They beefed up the middle of the line. Okay, Mason Smith is better than Rucarolo. They looked at something that our previous GM said, that's a bad fit. Let's get a better piece in there. That's working. So you're given an opportunity. They're doing that. Look, James Pierce Jr. thing was beyond their control. They're dealing with the best they could. Perhaps he's ramped up and ready to go when we play in Madrid. You know, the Jalen Walker thing, that blindsided. They weren't anticipating him blowing out his knee in practice. Yeah. You know? So I get it. You want to say incompetent. We don't know this group is incompetent yet. It's just the way they've handled the Michael Penix thing. It does look a little incompetent. Stefanski, I don't know, does Stefanski not want to, you know, ruffle any feathers? They're giving him the benefit of the doubt and how he handles this situation? I don't know. But I'm with you. If you're ready, if you feel good after Saturday and you know that you're better than the quarterback who's starting, why don't you go to the coach and say, I'm ready.
0: Go play.
1: Guys, this isn't me telling Penix to do his job. This is he telling the media after workout Saturday he felt good to go. His words. So why didn't you play Sunday?
0: Well, maybe he woke up and didn't feel as good as he did Saturday. I don't know. Maybe. 404-726-0929.
1: Guys, when you weigh what Michael Penix does this year, if he struggles at times, if it's the same as last year, and you throw in the nonsense, and it is nonsense, that we've gone through the last 2 weeks, that doesn't equal keeping this guy as quarterback.
0: No, it's
1: unless he can turn things around and rock and roll starting Thursday.
0: All right. We are going to talk plenty more about this because, again, with him being on the field, you got to have more hope than what we've seen. Right. I don't care what you think about Michael, but he is capable, and he's shown us already he's capable of doing the job. Can he do it consistently and not be injured? That's really the question as we move forward this. And, you know, look, this team as a whole, guys, as much as we talk about the quarterbacking, there have been other problems. We have other problems. Mike mentioned the corner situation. A.J. Terrell now gone for 4 weeks on the IR. This secondary got torched, okay? So we've got to find some other things that are going to help out Michael Penix in this attempt. He just can't come back and do it all. He's got to do his job, but everybody else has to do theirs. Nick Folk. I mean, there are other issues that they're being ignored because the team looks so bad.
1: Right.
0: But if we're in a game on Thursday night, and it's a 3-point game, those mistakes that we've seen in week 1 and 2 will come back to bite us in the back.
1: Right.
0: In the butt.
1: And that's why I get a guy just told me, he says, look, man, I've seen this for 8 years. And I said, look, we've all been there. I'm there with you, brother. I'm just trying to find something positive. And we heard, you know, Matthew Bergeron said the guys are energized by the idea that Penix is coming back. But you're right. I mean, Nick Folk, we went and got the best kicker we could find, and he's been 500. I mean, and you cannot, I mean, Falcon fans are going to just go, you got to be kidding me. We're going to have Penix ball out or do enough to win this game, and then we can't get a field goal that maybe sends us to overtime or a win. Lambeau, we'll discuss that on Friday. First things first, you're right. This team, let's get the ball in the hands of our playmakers. Zachariah Branch, Pitts, Drake. They do that in Green Bay. Their receivers get the ball in their hands. That's one thing that Jordan Love's been able to do.
0: Yeah, they surely do. All right, man. We are going to talk plenty about what happened last night. If you're just joining us, it looks like Jackson Dart may have to have season-ending surgery. That is the latest with the injury last night. And real quick, Mike, because we got Wes coming up here in about 10 minutes from now. But the deal last night was, it ended up being a blowout. And if you didn't watch the game, you went, wow, the Rams, they really came back from Australia. You lose your number one wide receiver in Neighbors. You lose your quarterback in Jackson Dart. And Jameis couldn't get the job done. Stafford throws 4 touchdowns, and Davante Adams has another career night. So, and we really weren't even talking about Aaron Donald last night, Mike. I mean, that was the crazy thing.
1: Brian Burns goes out. I mean, they're hurting. They lose one of their best edge rushers. They lose one of their obviously big receivers. You know, and Jameis just looked awful. I mean, as bad as Cooper Rush, think about this, as bad as Cooper Rush looked, and it's just certainly Jameis, he's missing guys by 10 feet. I mean, not even close. You know, Scadaboo's screaming, running around on the sideline like a chicken with his head cut off, trying to get the guys fired up. And the Rams, by the way, Aaron Donald, surprised he didn't get a sack. I mean, that's maybe asking too much, but he had an impact on the game.
0: Yeah, I mean, I didn't expect him to come out and look like, you know, old man River, but I I thought there might be more conversation about him, and he was just kind of out there.

0: But that's fine. The Aaron Donald guys is for the playoffs. Aaron Donald isn't about the regular season. He's proved already everything he needs to prove. Aaron Donald is about putting on another ring. And when it comes time for the playoffs, trust me, that's why they're going to watch his reps, Mike. They're going to make sure he's not playing too much. There's load management. He's 35, but he still looks like he's 25. And so at the end of the day, the Rams, you know, that's the Rams everybody was talking about at the beginning of the season when they said, oh, man, that's a Super Bowl team. They looked like it last night.
1: Yeah, and it was funny. Sean McVay, if you didn't see it last night on SportsCenter, he owns it. He goes, yeah, the whole thing to Australia, that's on me. He goes, you know, I guess the coach made a stupid decision about travel. And he owned it, and they did. I mean, everyone thought it made no sense at the time, and the 49ers looked more prepared, and they were. But, again, that's a Rams team that can look as bad as they did in week one, but you know they're still going to be there in December because they've got the guys.
0: They got the guys.
1: And Devontae Adams was a one-man gang. He nearly had 200 yards receiving last night.
0: Oh, let me hear the Jackson Dart injury. Watching this live, I was like, what's the big deal? Watching the slow-mo, I still kind of cringe because of the way his leg went one way and then the other. This is what it sounded like.
2: And Jackson Dart took a shot.
3: Holding his knee.
2: Giant medical staff looking at Jackson Dart. And then players coming over to check on him. He got sandwiched and took a hit. Take a look at it again. His pressure came from his front side.
3: Well, the good news is that his feet weren't planted. He was up off of his feet.
0: Yeah, and that was the thing. In the moment, you're going, well, what actually happened? It didn't look like he got, you know, landed on, and then you see it, and you're like, okay, so further testing again. That's where the Giants are. Bunch of injuries around the NFL, as Mike was mentioning, specifically quarterback. Sam Darnold injured. Caleb's injured. Jackson Dart now. Jaden Daniels. These are all starters. Kyler Murray's back, but we know he was concussed. So, you know, we're in week two, and we're talking about five quarterbacks already potentially.
1: I mean, Dak's the only healthy quarterback right now in the NFC East. And, oh, by the way, they're already talking about the field being an absolute disaster in Brazil for the Cowboys game on Sunday. More on that coming up.
0: All right, what does Wes Durham have to say about the return of Michael Penix Jr.? We'll find out when we come back on Sports Radio 92.9 The Game.
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5: The Rams beat the Giants last night 28-6. The Rams bounced back, but the Giants were faced with a lot of injuries during last night's game. Jackson Dart, Malik Nabers, Brian Burns. After the feel-good vibes in New York after week one in the win over the Cowboys, the Giants now face waiting to see how long Dart will be out. I'm Chris Fleck.
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2: The Braves begin their final home series of the regular season tonight, welcoming the Cincinnati Reds to Truist. J.R. Ritchie gets the start. And the Falcons have their quarterback. Michael Penix Jr. will start Thursday night in Green Bay. It'll be his first start since tearing his left ACL in Week 11 last November. I'm Allie Mack.
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0: I think that's that was fair. I was sitting here working on Thursday night, believe it or not, when the news came down. And you guys will appreciate this because you know a little bit about what I do. And I had not intentionally done anything on the quarterback spot because I'm like, well, we're just going to wait and see where this goes. And I'm sure Kevin will say something. I wasn't surprised he didn't say anything at 1 o'clock and they wanted to see him go through the practice on Monday to make sure. And I'm not surprised. I think despite all the different versions of press briefings and things of those nature, Michael, I think, was ready to go and is going to be ready to go Thursday night. And I was optimistic we were going to get to see the team. We were finally going to get to see the team, right? And then A.J. Terrell goes on IR. So we're not going to get to see the team. We're going to get to see everybody but A.J. Terrell. And, you know, we've seen everybody but Michael Penix. And I'm as anxious to see kind of Thursday night, knowing that it's the home opener for Green Bay and they're 1-1 and probably lucky to be 1-1. If the Jets could have converted 4th-and-1 in their half of overtime, I think the Jets might have won the game. But all that being said, I'm interested to see how Michael plays. And given that it's just his 13th career start now, that's the other part about this, guys. I mean, what we're taking on here is somebody who was still going through the growing curve a year ago when he was lost with the ACL, and how fast can he get back to where he's 100% when the ball gets snapped?
1: Right, and how do they help him, Wes? I mean, it's easy to say, you know, run Bijan, but I mean, as we saw at Carolina, they made it harder for Bijan to, you know, have success. And quick, I know the first answer then is quick hits, you know, slants and, you know, wheel routes, getting the ball to getting your playmakers the ball out in space. Also worried a little bit about Juwan Taylor because he's the blindside guy and he's been nicked up this week too.
0: Yeah, it probably didn't help when Devin Lloyd scored on the interception and my man 52 did the Greg the Hammer Valentine drop on him in the end zone. I don't know if you guys have seen that.
1: Yep.
0: Nicely flagged, not by the officiating crew. However, I thought that stuff was normally in the Carrollton at the Civic Center with Gordon Solie at the mic. Taylor being hobbled would put, I think, Michael Jarrell out on that side as it did the other day. I wouldn't be surprised if you see a variety of combinations on Thursday night, given kind of the stress and strain of offensive line. And then, you know, we're talking about a Green Bay team that's starting to feel better about itself. Jordan Love certainly feels better with the way he played, I think, on Sunday. And then, you know, they don't have Josh Jacobs. They don't have Micah Parsons. So can you go up there and process all the things that have happened in the first 2 weeks and throw your best punch? And I do believe this team can do that because, again, I'll go back to the song I've sang so much in the preseason. They've got 3 of the top 10 players at their position in the league, and that accounts for something. And now the quarterback we've wanted to see get them the ball one way or the other is going to be in the lineup.
2: Wes, as we talk about, you know, our inability to really do anything on offense, and we know it starts with the quarterback, but we've also had some other things we need to clean up. And I'm curious, you know, like we haven't been in a close game yet. So it's hard to judge some of the things. But is this permeating through the team? Like, again, Nick Folk misses another field goal. Did it matter at the end of the day? No. The offensive line penalties is something we talked about in week one. They had more of them. And we just talked to Matthew Bergeron. And Berge was like, look, we're out there doing what we can do. There are going to be some good and bad calls. We just got to work through it. Tell me from your perspective, like, if that stuff is cleaned up and we get quality quarterback play, this looks completely different.
0: Yeah, exactly. And that's the part I think that you actually, that's the one you want to live in, right, Carl? I mean, there's a couple other things that have come into play. I mean, you know, there are a handful of things. You mentioned Nick Folk. I would like to see, I don't want to see his 28th and punt cover again. You know, we're in the bottom 4 in punt cover, but we're damn near in the top 10 in punt return and kick cover. So, and kickoff return, I think the knuckleball deal the other day put us in a bad spot there. But the idea of just the little things, I mean, third down is something I'm looking at. I mean, I'd like to see, you know, the Packers are only 19% on third down. They are DFL in the NFL on third down. And Atlanta's T10 on third down defensively. So how about let's dominate third down Thursday night, right? Let's find a way to get that stat because I do believe it's not going to be just Michael Penix back under center that's going to do it, guys.
1: Right.
0: It's going to be a collaborative piece where all three phases, and this sounds exactly like Coach

0: speak. But it is going to be a collaborative piece that's going to get it done if it's going to happen at a place, you know, where you haven't won that often and against a team who, by the way, is also going to be fighting for their lives too.
1: Yeah, they're leaking. Yeah, Wes, they're leaking. Yeah. We talked about, you know, issues. They got a right tackle, just got done for the season. Don't have Josh Jacobs. Don't have Micah Parsons. They can't seem to put teams away in the fourth quarter, so let's hope that that works to our advantage. The other thing, Wes, Wes Drewham is with us here talking about the Falcons at Lambeau. How cool that is, get to be to call a game at Lambeau again. But, Wes, the thing about Michael Penix, we said, will he have the confidence, something that didn't happen a lot last year, if the defense is tracking receivers downfield and there's 4 or 5 yards to take, take some positive yardage. You know, and give yourself manageable down and distance. That hopefully that's something recent Stefanski have imparted on him.
0: Well, Jonathan Gannon's the defensive coordinator now for LaFleur, right? Mm-hmm. The former coach of the Cardinals. So you've probably got an idea of what you're going to see from a package standpoint. And to me, they're going to have to make the decision that neither Pittsburgh or Carolina had to make. And that is, you cannot commit the eighth guy to the box now. Because if the quarterback is where we expect him to be and where he sounds like he is, the ball is going to come out quick and it's going to be on people. And a couple of those, to your point, Mike, a couple of those early throws, no matter how they go from a route perspective, if that stuff gets going, and that's why I'm saying the momentum and the feel-good factor here is really, really important Thursday night. See, that's the thing about Sunday that probably doomed it a little bit. You didn't play great in Pittsburgh, and you come out in the first play on Sunday as a fumble, right?
1: Mm-hmm. Right.
0: And it just felt like this. You started stacking bad things, not good things.
1: Right.
0: And I'd like for Atlanta to at least have something good happen early, because I think that will be critical to the rest of the night in Green Bay, in all honesty.
2: All right, Wes, let's shift gears here. College football, front and center. And, you know, we had a great
0: game. Part?
2: Well, we had a great game in Ole Miss, and the LSU game. It lived up to it. But, you start looking at the schedule. You start looking at, like, for example, this weekend, where you've got all these top teams going up against each other, and especially for the SEC. Mm-hmm. I'm just saying, Ole Miss showed LSU's got a really good team, and I still think they're going to be in the mix. But it just showed, I think, that if you have a difference maker like that, and I don't know how many you think are in college football, and that's the question I want to get to.
0: Okay.
2: Trinidad Chambliss, Mike and I have talked about all these different quarterbacks that probably will be eligible for the draft and may end up going. But how many real difference makers, in your opinion, are there in college football? Are there 5 at that position? Because we want to believe as college football fans, like, there's 10 or 12 of those guys, and I don't buy it.
0: Nope. Well, I think if you're asking me my list right now.
2: Yes.
0: My list would be, I think you have to have Arch Manning on there because of the upside, and I think he played well in the big moment against Ohio State. So I'd want to continue that. There's something about Trinidad Chambliss, who is 6'1", maybe, 6'2", perhaps. There's something about Trinidad Chambliss, and that guy, he makes play. When the chips go in the middle of the table, Trinidad Chambliss is a dude, okay? Dante Moore physically shows you a lot of things. But, again, when they were trailing at Oklahoma State and the play needed to be made, he couldn't make one.
1: Right.
0: The kid, I will tell you, that fascinates me because of who he is, and I've had a chance. I did a sit-down with him this summer. Is Mensa at Miami. High accuracy kid. He is a 6'2", 6'3 kid from Central Coast, California. He handles himself off the field as good as he does when he's on the field. He is not too big for the moment, and it's going to be really, really interesting to watch and see, because he and Malachi Toney, Malachi Toney is spectacular.
1: Unreal.
0: If we're talking about the big picture, Malachi Toney is going to be somebody's top 5, top 6 pick.
1: Right.
0: But I would say this: Trinidad, Dante Moore, maybe. I would lean more toward Arch Manning. And I would definitely put Darian Mintz on there for sure.
1: Yeah, we just love the guy. The confidence you see from every time Chambliss has some adversity, comes right back. He never gets shook, you know. And the way he extends plays, it's something everybody. That's what you want. You want that mobility.
0: Yeah, I know we're up against it here. Let me say this. I'm finding out in my travel, okay? And granted.

0: And I do dominantly in one league, but I do talk to, like, Rich Rodriguez. We had West Virginia Saturday night. So I got to spend some time with Rich Rodriguez about Michael Hawkins, who transferred from Oklahoma and accounted for all five West Virginia touchdowns the other night. You're finding out, guys, that when these players move in the portal, now, sure, is the financial acumen a part of it? Absolutely. We'd be kidding ourselves not to think that. But what we're also finding out is the kid who comes from Division II Ferris State, like Trinidad or FCS, that kid shows up on an FBS or P4 campus grateful because you know why? He's got all the food. He's got all the gear. He's got the lounge. Right. He's got everything he needs that he didn't have at Bug Tussle, as Chan Gailey used to say. And I think what we're finding is Trinidad Chambliss has made up a little of it. Darian Mensah was recruited by two schools. He was offered by two schools out of high school, Idaho State and Lindenwood. And he went to Tulane almost as a walk-on and then redshirted. That's the thing I'm talking about. Arch Manning, the ability to deal with hype since he was, what, 14?
1: Yeah.
0: I mean, the next one's going to be Marshall Manning at Baylor School up here in Chattanooga, who's going to have to deal with what Arch Manning's dealt with. I am fascinated to see how Arch goes the rest of the year, and he's got a big game this week. It's not easy to go where your uncle was that built statues to your uncle and named sandwiches and cocktails after the guy. Mm-hmm. So it's going to be interesting to watch Arch move through this. But these kids that move from FCS guys in D2 to the FBS level, they are wired different. And I'm not to say that the other kids aren't. Zachariah Branch is a terrific kid who went from SC to Georgia, right? But what I'm getting at is this is a different world we're in now with these kids. They're more prepared and they've got more understanding in some cases of what that next level is when they get to the NFL.
1: And just real quick to bring it to Georgia Tech, are they going to get Mendoza where he needs to be? Because, you know, we saw he struggled. They wouldn't let him loose against Colorado. Then he struggled the following week against the Vols.
0: Yeah, they're going to go. I mean, they're going to go to Stanford. It's a big game for them Saturday night. It's 10:30. It's late. Yeah. You'll have to refire the pilot light for yourself, Mike. But it's a big deal. And I think what's going to happen there is Georgia Tech's got to get it solved in terms of the way they're going to line up offensively, in particular in the offensive line, and how they want to create run pass balance. Defensively, I know they got banged up the other day against Mercer. I'm hoping some of those guys will be back. And they'll have an opportunity to compete in this thing. But it's a tough start. There's no question about that. But Justice Haynes showed you in the Tennessee game and certainly against Mercer what he's made of. And I think you can ride that guy a little bit.
2: Great stuff as always, Wes. Have a good call up there at Lambeau. Always fun to do games up there, man.
0: Carl, you know what they say. Better in September at Lambeau than November or December.
2: No doubt. Mm-hmm. This is so true, man. Hey, appreciate you as always, man. Take care.
0: See you guys. Have a good week.
2: Yeah, we got some great college football matchups this upcoming week, man, and we'll dive deeper as we continue to move through. Tomorrow, by the way, we're moving Barbara Dooley up because Thursday night we get out early, or Thursday afternoon, should I say, and so Barbara's going to join us tomorrow, so make sure you stay tuned for that as we'll talk Dogs and what this OU game's going to look like, man. It's going to be interesting.
1: OU's got their best linebacker. The best defensive player is out. We talked about Mateer looking just like, well, awful. But you got to figure that Venables will have them ready. You know, I mean, it just seems like this is going to be the big test for this offense, certainly for Bobo and for Gunnar Stockton.
2: 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Imagine that. We'll come back and find out what's on Day-Day's mind next.
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0: good about it, and then feeling ready to go on Sunday, but then not talking to Stefanski about it until Sunday night. And so I read what our buddy Flick, Daniel Flick, wrote, then there's what Josh Kendall wrote, and there's what Mark Raimondi reported.
1: And they're all reporting the same thing?
0: And they're all got different, slightly different takes the way I read it on what it, how it went down, you know, as far as the timing. So basically, in a nutshell, Penix, and we heard about this the week before, that there were certain things he wanted to, you know, feel his body and feel the right way. And apparently he pushed his body on Saturday. Body responded, felt good. And then he spoke, Daniel Flick says he said he felt he could have gone Sunday.
1: Well, why didn't he?
0: Well, they didn't talk to Stefanski till Sunday night.
1: But, whoa. He didn't have his phone number? Well, he don't have his email?
0: But this is why, again, soon we'll turn the pages, we'll see him, and it'll all matter on Thursday. But it's just, when I read that, and you and I looked at each other, said, Daniel Flick from the AJC wrote, Michael Penix said he had a lengthy workout Saturday, decided he was good to play Sunday, and then made the final decision on Monday after talking with Stefanski.
1: Yeah.
0: Which, in hindsight, I think for all of us who went to the game at Mercedes-Benz, would have been better had he spoke to Stefanski maybe Saturday night. Sunday morning.
1: Well, maybe there was still some indecision, which is why he didn't do that. And I'm joking, but of course he's got his phone number. Of course he could have. But maybe he was like, you know what? I'll just sleep on this. Let me see where I'm at. Sunday comes. I think I can play. I'm ready. I feel as good as I've felt. And then the game happens. And so afterwards, things play out the way they did. But I said to Mike, like, the only reason why this is important, we're going to get to Day-Day here, is because we all have been wondering what this process has been.
0: Right.
1: What has been the process to lead you? Guys, we wake up every day. Thank God. You wake up and you feel good. Some days you don't feel as good. Some days you feel bad. Mom said, everybody's going to have a sick day. She was right. But sometimes when you're going through this, Mike, and you go, today I feel so much better than I did yesterday. What makes you get to this decision where you now can tell the coach, hey, I'm ready to play? And we all have wondered. So that's why it's important. It doesn't take away anything about him playing. It doesn't take away about him being ready on Thursday night. But we have talked about this ad nauseum about, well, what is taking so long? Why is he in his head thinking about this? What's the process?
0: Because as we said, I was just talking to a listener earlier today about this. And I said, and this is not a knock on Mike, but I think sometimes Mike maybe just should say less. You know, and I get it. We all want it. We all want the insight. We want to know. But last week it was like, I feel ready. I feel good, but I'm not ready.
1: I'm close.
0: But I'm not yet ready. So either way, he's ready now. And here we go.
1: What's going on, Day-Day? What's on your mind, man?
2: Ironically, I actually had, and the timing of this, as you guys said, is kind of perfect because I actually had this down here in my notes. Him saying that he decided Sunday night he was ready. I watched the Chiefs and Colts, and I thought to myself, is there any chance he was inspired by the fact that Daniel Jones and Patrick Mahomes basically went toe-to-toe, suffering the same injury? Now, I know it's different because of the procedure, but, you know, they basically suffered the knee injury, the ACL injury, season shut down. You know, he was the latter of all three, if I'm not mistaken. Mm-hmm. And so I just wondered if there was any inspiration watching them do what they did and then him thinking, I got to get out there.
0: Now, because remember, he told us, he specifically gave us every body part that Patrick Mahomes had.
2: Yeah, they took something from here.
0: And if anything, it kind of gave you pause because Mike basically explained, I've got no more spare parts to use to replace my knees from my own body. But it just, look, I respect that he's got his own process. I want to be positive. The problem now is because we've cooked the first two games and look so god awful, you know. And some people are frustrated with Michael Penix with doublespeak, confusing dialogue with the media. Mm-hmm. Is now it's like whatever. Carl said it earlier. Some folks are just already over it. And I said, come on, can we at least try to be positive for Thursday night? The team is energized. We talked to Matthew Bergeron. There should be some pep in their step, knowing that they got to pull together and let's hopefully get things going here. Because 1-2 facing the Saints is not a death sentence.
2: No, it's not.
0: Right. Am I wrong?
1: No,
2: it's not. And like I said during the pre-show, like at the end of the day, and I think you guys have already alluded to it, everyone's got to manage their expectations. Don't expect him to go in there trying to be Superman and win everything. All right, real quick, shout out to the Atlanta Dream. They got a win over the Liberty last night. Ryan Howard reaching 500 career three-point baskets. They will wrap up the regular season tomorrow against the Liberty again. Pretty much have the 4 seed locked up. And between the Fever and I think it's the Washington Mystics, they'll be hosting basically the first round, the
1: great.
2: Dream.
1: That's great.
2: If it's the, I know some people probably are like, I think they want the Washington.

0: But I'm thinking from a sellout perspective, if it's the Fever in the Dream in the first round.
1: Big.
0: I wonder if that's going to be moved, if they'd move that series to State Farm.
1: Well, it depends on what event.
0: If it's available.
1: Yeah,
0: right?
1: If events, what events are going on.
0: Yeah, that'd be interesting. All right.
2: What's going on?
1: He was talking about the WMU. Right,
3: yes, you betcha.
0: Here's one that'll get him interested. Ole Miss brings in the dough. They reportedly notched $900,000 in sales, alcohol sales, during Saturday's matchup with LSU.
3: Hotty freaking toddy.
0: is a lot of money spent on some drinks. Georgia and Clemson, I know you guys are probably, if you have time, because I know we got to preview the Oklahoma matchup, but if you have time, I'm pretty sure you guys would probably try to get to this. Georgia and Clemson mutually agreeing to cancel their home-and-home series that they had scheduled that was going to be played from 2029 through 2033. So
1: why?
0: It was four games.
1: Why?
3: Because of the college football playoff. And the committee doesn't value strength of schedule, so why stretch your – like, it sucks because it's one of the great rivalries, the proximity – The history, it sucks, Carl. It does suck. I mean, I'd much rather see this than some directional school get smoked by 40 points.
4: Did you play football?
0: And you got to think about it. For Georgia Tech particularly, they've already got 9 games against, 10, because they've got 9 conference games and then the Georgia Tech game.
1: It's just, it's not funny, but it's like, you remember a time where coaches were like, we'll play anybody.
0: Yeah.
1: Right, all these coaches were pounding their chests. We ain't afraid to play anybody, anytime, anywhere. Now you're canceling these kinds of games, and it's all due to the system.
0: Mm-hmm.
1: So, all right, I asked that question because I know somebody's driving around going, "Why? Why are they doing this?" All right,
0: yeah. So that's what that's what's leading to that. Speaking of some college football, I saw an interesting stat, and I tried to kind of just do some research just to make sure, but it looks like it's pretty accurate. And it seems like the loss of Buster Faulkner is proving to be the big issue for Georgia Tech. The stat out there is Georgia Tech 2025 offense 11th in yards per game. Georgia Tech 2026, and granted, small sample size, just 3 games. Georgia Tech 2026 offense 104th in yards per game.
1: That'd be good. It's not been good.
3: But then he goes to Florida and basically inverts those numbers.
0: Exactly. 2025 offense, 102nd yards per game. 2026 Florida offense, 3rd in yards per game. And again, small sample size, but Florida looks damn good.
1: Look, I watched the Auburn game.
0: Yeah.
1: And for Philo, who we thought was going to be the next guy, and he takes him with him, you know, you got to give credit where credit's due. And look, Buster was good at Georgia.
0: Yeah.
1: Right? This is why he got that opportunity. And then all of a sudden now he's parlayed this into an offensive coordinator's job at Florida. And you know what's next? Head coaching.
0: Yeah.
1: So I there's something to having the right assistance. And again, that's not to say that, you know, Coach Key won't get it fixed.
0: Right.
1: Like, they're not going to ultimately have a really good season. But I do think there is something to that. Mike and I have talked about this with Dabo. You know, look at the two big-time offensive coordinator and defensive coordinators when he was in his prime, and they're winning championships. Venables is now head coach at Oklahoma, and the other, Tony, is at Virginia.
0: Right.
1: Right? There's something about that. If you got the right guy. So those stats are very interesting, too.
0: Yeah, and it's funny to your point about him being the head coach, because that's like when you look at some of the comments people are saying, they're like, obviously, these are people that don't like Florida because they're like, enjoy it now because he's going to be a head coach in a year.
3: Well, that's it. I mean, that's the good assistant, young assistants. He will be a hot commodity. But
0: yeah.
3: I like the swagger of what you got with Summerall. And he seems like a guy who's got a little bit of, again, don't want to get over our skis on it, Carl. But Florida fans have been dying for somebody who's got personality but also can actually match that with actual X's and O's like a Spurrier.
1: Yeah, but keeping Ball, keeping the wide receiver they kept, like he kept some key pieces. And oh, by the way, I don't know if y'all know this, he didn't bring any of his players from where he came from. He did not bring any of his former
3: players. No Tulane guys to Florida?
1: Zero.
0: Yeah. And Ball was a big one because, remember, Ball had announced that he was going to leave Florida.
3: Yeah, so he came up to his house Christmas Day cooking with Grandma.
0: Actually, and actually got him to stay, so that was a big one. All right, last one here. I was telling you guys in the bullpen, so bless her soul. So my son has a game Friday, and they're playing Athens Academy Athens.
1: Okay.
0: I think Kirby Smart's son is on this team, if I'm not mistaken. So,
1: is he the quarterback?
0: I don't know if he's starting, but I know he's a quarterback.
1: Okay,
0: But anyway, she's like thinking, because, you know, it's a nice little drive, you know. So she was kind of had the mindset of spending the night in Athens and just getting on the road, coming back Saturday morning. So she hits me today and is like, yeah, ain't going to be able to do this spending the night in Athens thing. hotel

0: prices are through the roof. And I was like, dear, it's a little thing called SEC football.
1: Yeah,
0: and that one team, Oklahoma, yeah, they'll be in town. I'm surprised you even found rooms available to Price, to be honest with you. But I just thought I got a chuckle out of that. I was like, oh, my gosh.
1: It is funny. Yeah, you can get a room in Commerce, Georgia.
2: Right. You're going, right?
1: Are you? Yeah, Johnny Plapp's got ticks. So, again, and Georgia fans, this is Carl's seen this routine before. This is generally the time of year when I transition from Florida State to Georgia Bulldogs.
2: Mike, we're 3 weeks in.
1: No, it's over. Florida State's 8-20. Since Kirby destroyed my beloved program after the NCAA and the College Football Playoff Committee destroyed my program by letting an undefeated team not play in the playoff and conference champion, no less.
0: Yeah.
1: We're 8-20, Carl, since that 63-3 beatdown by Georgia. So now I'm embraced Georgia. I do this from time to time. I did this during the end of Bobby Bowden's run.
0: Yeah.
1: So I have been a turncoat.
0: Well,
1: the Redcoats.
0: I believe that you wouldn't have turned Saturday if that delay.
1: Right.
0: I honestly believe that they were momentum.
1: And they came back. And they came back in the fourth quarter, and they made it a one possession game. But
0: yeah.
1: And by the way, for guys, and there's always somebody, because I'm not even going to bother posting photos from Athens on Saturday. I said, how can you wear Florida State stuff 1 week and Georgia the next? Because what am I going to do? Wear like a navy polo shirt to a Georgia Oklahoma? I'm going to root for freaking Georgia. My buddies all went to Georgia. I'm on the radio in Georgia. I'm going to be pulling for the Bulldogs, you twits. Thank you.
0: All right. That's what's on my
1: back
0: mind.
1: To you, Carl and Day-Day.
2: Good stuff, Day-Day. Appreciate it, man. And yes, we will dive deeper into this matchup with Oklahoma and Georgia.
1: Mm.
2: Hey, get your weekend started right this Friday with a special broadcast of Middays with Andy and Randy. Abe's in for Andy all week. It's going to be Twin Peaks Kennesaw, guys. And they'll be enjoying all the eats, drinks, scenic views, and so can you, and also getting you ready for a big weekend of college and pro football. It's Friday from 11 to 2 at Twin Peaks in Kennesaw right here on Sports Radio 92.9 The Game. All right, we are going to let you hear from Michael Penix, who did speak today. We know he's back. We know he is starting on Thursday. But before we get to that, we got to talk to Connor Riley from Dog Nation as we get the latest on the Dogs and their preparation for Oklahoma coming up.
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13: The Falcons have announced that Michael Penix Jr. will start Thursday night on the road against Green Bay. It'll be his first start since week 11 last season when he tore his left ACL. 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J.R. Ritchie gets the start with first pitch at 7:15. I'm Allie Mack.
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17: Michael Penix spoke to the media today. We'll let you hear what he had to say, including, is this a lack of preparation? Short week. We've all been concerned about it. He spoke about that as well as his expectation to perform in this new system with the new coordinator. We'll get you caught up on an injury update as well. The news today, guys, out of Flowery, from the injury standpoint, is A.J. Terrell. Mike is on IR, and that is for 4 weeks, so he will return. But that injury that happened, you know, again, in the game on Sunday, and it's just like, okay, so secondary, we have depth. Billy Bowman was a full participant today, by
18: the way.
17: That's
18: good news.
17: Dorless full participant. Who am I thinking of? Jawan Taylor.
18: Yeah, Jawan Taylor with the rib because he got squished, yep. As Wes said, 52 when they had the pick six off the deflection of Jahan Dotson. The 52 basically just ran in and did like a suplex, like a Dusty Rhodes atomic elbow.
17: It was so late, though.
18: And again, the refs, what the hell, they're watching. I mean, they missed the fumble. I don't get me started. Anyway, Bowman, lean into that. Avion can help because C.J. Henderson and Hughes is a scary proposition.
17: Sure.
18: That's not good unless we get some heat. Get some heat. Some pass rush.
17: All right. With that said, more on the Falcons coming up right now. Let's talk some dogs.

0: first round of next year's NFL draft. So, you know, if you're Juan Gaston losing a rep to him, like, I don't necessarily think that's the worst thing in the world. You'd have liked to see the offensive line play a little bit sharper, especially with Oklahoma on the schedule this week, because, you know, even regardless of whether or not David Stone plays, I still think that defensive front is the strength of the Oklahoma team. And so I think we're going to learn a ton this week about the offensive line, which, if there's a nit you want to pick through the last couple of games, it has been that this unit hasn't been truly dominant the way that maybe some people hoped it might be.
1: Connor Riley, our guest, guys, from Dog Nation. All right, bear with me, Connor, and tell me you agree. I'm bored watching the Dogs, and don't misunderstand this, winning is great, but because they haven't been challenged yet, they've made this look so easy. And, you know, the first half of that game against Arkansas, you and I and the rest of Dog Nation knew, like, okay, what's the final score? We're about to run up 30 or 40 points. So not being tested, how much should we believe, like, okay, they're as good as what we think they are?
0: Yeah, and there's been like one moment of any real tension in the season so far, and it was the 3rd and 2 right after the 2-minute timeout in that game against Arkansas. And it's kind of a perfect metaphor for the season of Georgia turns that into a 62-yard gain, and they score shortly thereafter to go up 21-0. And you can only play who's on your schedule. I don't know if it's Georgia's fault that Western Kentucky has really fallen off this year, and they just face an Arkansas team that is a complete mess at this point in time. But, you know, look, Georgia has looked as good as they ever have to open the 3-game set, and you give them credit for that. But I think we're, even with the issues that Oklahoma has offensively right now, I think you're going to learn a lot about this Georgia team this week, taking on an Oklahoma team that is not quite in a corner yet, but if they lose this game, things become very difficult for them very quickly to live up to the expectations that they had going into the season. And so you know that you're going to get Oklahoma's best punch this week. And if you're Georgia, again, as well as they have played to this point in time, they haven't exactly faced a ton of adversity, and you want to see how this team is going to respond when they meet that moment.
2: David Stone, the All-American defensive tackle for the Sooners, is out. They fear he might be done for the year, Carl, with lower body injury. It's our man, Connor Riley, talking. And Dog, speaking of the D-line, we got a kick out of them kind of doing some, you know, some drills and continuing to keep their focus in the second half against Arkansas. And then somebody, I think in Dog Nation, Connor, went and found video of the guys on the D-line doing the same things in the Tennessee game last year, which obviously was a little more dramatic. So I guess Kirby's always maintaining energy with his dudes.
0: Yeah, there's two sort of things from this. There is, you know, the video of the TV crew noticing that Georgia's just doing drills in the middle of the game, which is something that they have done before. I think what was also maybe noteworthy with this was the way that Kirby Smart talked about it after the fact, where he was just like, Arkansas's not giving us enough work. We're just not getting out of this game what we had hoped to get with it being a road game in the SEC. And that is maybe a twisting of the knife and an indictment of where this Arkansas program is at this point in time. And given the history that Ryan Silverfield and Kirby Smart have, I am not necessarily surprised with some of the things that transpired in that game. A blocked punt in the 3rd quarter of that game, Gunnar Stockton airing it out deep when they're up 31-3 in the 4th quarter of that game. So I think it sort of speaks to two different things there, where Georgia is always like that. The standard is the standard at Georgia. But there were some things in that game where Kirby Smart was like, this Arkansas team is not up to the standard of an SEC program that we usually see at this point in the season.
1: What I did like is it felt like old school Georgia. 254 yards. We're going to run it down your throat. There's nothing you can do about it. And Connor, we've been saying all offseason, they got to get back to that. It doesn't matter if it's Arkansas or if it's Notre Dame, right? You got to get back to owning the line of scrimmage. Do you feel like going into Saturday, hey, this is what we do?
0: I think that it has been a positive for Georgia in that, especially in the run game so far, where Saturday was really the first time that we saw Gunnar have to use his legs. And if you remove sacks, he carried the ball 4 times for 122 yards, where, yes, one of those was on a designed 62-yard run. But he also scrambled really well, and he did a good job of avoiding hits in those instances there. So he's been smart with how he's used it. I think there will be a lot of interest in how Nate Frazier gets used this Saturday, where I do expect him to play, as Kirby Smart has said. But is he a guy that's going to finish with 15, 16 carries in this game? I just don't know yet. But when you combine with how well Georgia has run the ball, where they've had 230 rushing yards in every game, and how well they've done against the run, like, again, they haven't necessarily faced an opponent that is capable of testing them in either of those regards, but it has been mission accomplished in terms of what this team wants to be, one that controls the line of scrimmage. They have done that as well as you possibly can in the first 3 games.

0: games. And if you do that against Oklahoma on Saturday, I think that's a real sign that this team can do it against anyone in the country, because I believe that Oklahoma defensive front is as good as Georgia will see this season.
1: Dog Nation's Connor Riley with us here on Dukes and Bell. You mentioned Brett Venables. Everyone's familiar with his work. The thing is, though, Mateer just looks so awful. I mean, he runs like a deer and he throws like a deer. 14-6. I know it's a trap. They were looking ahead to Georgia. But I've got some audio coming up in Guy Talk where he basically says the crowd turned him on to an idea that somebody was wide open. So that doesn't sound elite. 14 is the point spread. I guess, Connor, is this a sucker bet? You feel Venables is going to keep it close?
0: I think that Oklahoma is capable of keeping this a close game where their defense is good enough to challenge Georgia, where, like, I think if the Georgia team gets 28 points in this game, like, that's a huge credit to what they were able to do. And I think the biggest thing with an Oklahoma offense that is clearly struggling, so much is made of Mateer, Oklahoma still can't run the ball. And if that's going to be the case, and they're going to have to put so much of this game on Mateer's shoulders, that's just not a good place for them to live. And so for Georgia in this game, if you can avoid making mistakes and giving Oklahoma short fields and opportunities for points, I think that's going to be really important for them winning this game where, you know, yes, this Oklahoma team has not played well to start this season. But if you're Georgia and you get a win, even if it's something like 21-6 or like what we saw last year in the SEC championship game, 28-7, where Georgia took advantage of short fields from Alabama, I think that is a great win for your program exiting the month of September with an unbeaten record.
2: We're talking with Connor Riley, guys. Around college football, who's your best quarterback right now coming off of last weekend? Is it simply Trinidad Chambliss and everybody else?
0: It's Trinidad, and in my mind, it's not close. The way that he is able to play the quarterback position, the way that he is able to turn what look like negative plays and turn them into positive ones, I just think it's unmatched. Where Georgia saw that firsthand a year ago in that loss to the CF in the college football playoff, where I think if anyone else is back there, maybe even Fernando Mendoza, I think Georgia finds a way to win that game against Ole Miss. When Trinidad is on, and there were some bumps in the road in the middle of that LSU game, but I think that's a good LSU defense still. When he's on, I don't know that it matters what you throw at him or who is on the other side of the field. He is just that good at dissecting opposing defenses.
1: One of the things we saw today, and it's a buzzkill for fans who like those big games, but Josh Brooks is no dummy. I mean, if you're going to not get rewarded for playing elite competition, why schedule out of conference? So Clemson and Georgia looks like it's going to die now on the vine. Granted, Clemson seems more eminently beatable than they were 5 years ago. But is this just now going to be the trend that we're going to lose those really cool out-of-conference games?
0: Yeah, unfortunately it is. And like, I think back to my time at UGA as a student where that 2014 home game against Clemson was a really great moment for the program that day, where Todd Gurley had an awesome day, kickoff return for a touchdown. It was Nick Chubb's first ever game at the University of Georgia. And that's just going to be lost now moving forward, where if you're Georgia, and look, I think this is part of the reason that coaches in the SEC came out against going to a 9-game conference late after it had already been announced, where these games are just going to be gone moving forward, where we've seen Georgia cancel games against Louisville, Florida State, and even with that Florida State series, I know it had been reported that it was going to be in Nashville. With Florida State making an athletic director change, I think everything is on the table as far as that potential game in 2028 and whether or not that gets played. And like, Georgia's got a future series against Ohio State. If you think that game, those games are going to be played, you have a lot more confidence than I do, because just with what we've seen from the college football playoff committee, where they just don't really, in my opinion, take strength of schedule into account and they just simply look at win-loss record, there's no point in playing these games, which I think is bad for the collective college football experience as a whole, where for Georgia, yes, you're playing Georgia Tech a rivalry every year, and Clemson, same with South Carolina. But as Dabo Swinney said today, and look, I don't agree with Dabo on much, but he's right on this, the lack of crossover in seeing these big non-conference games, I think is worse for the sport as a whole.
1: Right. It's a buzzkill, man. So I know you're a working journalist. Journalist, going to be out in Athens, bro. You want to tip a few back tomorrow? I mean, Saturday?
0: It depends what time I get there in the morning. But it should be a very fun day. You know, Georgia might not get a night game this year, and this was something that has been circled as the biggest home game for Georgia going into the season. And unfortunately, Oklahoma has not held up its end of the bargain. So I'm going to be really interested to see what this crowd looks like, given it's the first time Georgia and Oklahoma have played since that iconic Rose Bowl game.
1: I think it's going to be pretty, don't you think, Carl, a pretty electric vibe out there? I mean, and if you're at a bar like Cutter's, I think you should embrace the old school, Carl, journalism style. Have a good buzz on before you get in the press box.
2: Yeah, just don't write anything, though. Don't.
1: All right, never mind. But no, but Tennessee, that's a net gain for Texas, right, Megan? That a noon start because Disney had to gamble on LSU and Texas A&M, and they went the wrong way.
0: Yeah, I think college football and specifically SEC fans as a whole lose out here with the way that the SEC elected to do their conference scheduling for this week, where, you know, like Texas, Tennessee's two top 15 teams, and instead we're going to get Lane Kiffin in a primetime slot for the third time in 4 weeks here. And look, I know LSU home games at night, like, it's different, it's special. But I think, you know, that Texas-Tennessee game with Arch going to Tennessee where Peyton used to play was electric. I think Ole Miss, Florida, at Florida at the Swamp, as they look to sort of get off to a great start here. You know, even this Oklahoma-Georgia game that has had playoff implications in the past. And for the league to just say, hey, we like Lane Kiffin, and ESPN is just as complicit in this, and we're going to put them here against an A&M team that made the playoff a season ago, even if it was against a really weak SEC slate. And now both these teams are coming off loss, and like the loser of this game is going to have a real tough road ahead of them. So it stinks for SEC fans that the best games on Saturday from their league are early on in the day instead of getting that traditional big primetime setting.
2: Great stuff, Connor. Tell the people where they can find your stuff.
0: Yep, you guys can follow me on Twitter at @KConOReilly.
2: All right, man. Talk to you soon. Enjoy Saturday.
0: Yep, thanks, guys.
2: All right, guys, running down the dogs and a little bit of college football talk there. Want to tell you that the Hawks have made a trade. We will talk about it when we come back, but we also have to talk more about the Falcons because we're finding out more and more coming out of Flowery Branch. All right, stay there. Lots to get to here on Dukes and Bell.
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4: Defensive tackle Aaron Donald made his return for the Rams last night as they beat the Giants 28-6. Donald played about 58% of the defensive snaps in the win and said he was a little sore after the game. Donald had three total tackles, including one tackle for a loss, but failed to register a quarterback pressure. Jackson Dart left the game during the first series and was replaced by Jameis Winston. It is believed that Dart has a sprained MCL. I'm Adam Abdallah.
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2: Delays in DeKalb because of a crash on Wesley Chapel Road. This is at Covington Highway, so either side affected. Traffic is being rerouted around the busy scene. We also have some crash delays building now west of town, westbound side of I-20 near Fulton Industrial Boulevard. Another crash to watch for driving in South Atlanta, I-285 westbound near Jonesboro Road. I'm Neil Fiorito with Odyssey Atlanta Traffic.
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4: 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I'm going to hug you. I'm coming in for a hug.

0: what Michael Penix had to say today, but they're getting ready for camp, believe it or not. And they trade Buddy Hield, but they also trade Ryan Nimhardt, who they brought over in another trade. And so they put these pieces together and some cash, and they send them to Charlotte for Dorian Finney-Smith. And if you're going, all right, cool, Finney-Smith, this is not a bad pickup. And again, getting these pieces to fit perfectly sometimes can be hard, but Mike, he comes in here, he's got defensive versatility, he can hit corner threes, he's not an off-the-dribble guy, but he's a defensive hustle guy that I think from what we're trying to do defensively works, and he also will hit open jumpers, man. And if you've got guys that can give him the ball, which I think we have more creative guys on this team now, 6'7", can play small or power forward, I like this move. And again, Buddy Hield was not here for the long term.
1: No, we always knew Buddy was going to go, and we also knew we had too many guys on the roster. The Hawks had to make money moves. And according to a couple of the cap experts on social media, Hawks are now estimated at 1.4 under the luxury tax with 15 standard contracts now.
0: Okay, all right. And the other part about
1: this is... And flexibility with Finney's deal.
0: Correct.
1: To move him, if you have more cap space next year, moving ahead.
0: Because he's got basically guaranteed money on his deal this year, but not next year or the following year. So... more on that as we get to the Hawks, but that deal goes down, and it's a trade today that happens. What is the deal with Michael Penix? I want you to hear this soundbite, because as he spoke to the media today, he tried to clarify when he made the decision that he could play, and he said he made that decision Sunday, but then talked about it again on Monday with Kevin Stefanski.
2: The decision was made Sunday.
3: Sunday.
2: Yeah, Sunday. Sunday I made this decision. I talked to Coach Sunday, and I talked to him Monday, you know, as well, you know, just to obviously solidify that.
0: So the irony there is, again, Coach said he hadn't talked to the guys yet, meaning he knew yesterday, but he hadn't told the team. And that is the thing yesterday when we talked about this and we said, all right, Coach, you know, because remember the other part he said is, oh, announcement could be coming this afternoon. And then boom. So Penix had spoken with him both Sunday and Monday. Coach knew, didn't say anything, but he wanted to let the team know. And then Bergeron comes on today, and Bergeron's like, yo, I was scrolling through social media. I found out like you guys did. Okay, great.
1: Right. And we asked him, I said, does it energize the team? You know, and again, and he was respectful of Rush because, you know, it is what it is. But he said, yeah, guys are fired up, and guys know you got a guy, you know, being thrown in there for the first time since last November, and you got to protect him. You know, and by the way, sidebar on this, Packers, speaking of protection, maybe if we're lucky, we get after Jordan Love big time. You know, maybe Za'Darius Smith continues. He's been really, really good, dude. Ageless wonder. Packers are starting a bunch of guys that only have, like, literally less than five starts in their entire NFL career, and one does never started a game because of injuries on their O-line.
0: Yeah, I just keep saying this is a very gettable game, and it's hard to believe that after what you saw Sunday. But this is the NFL. And guys, it is crazy. We've seen it time and time again where you look as bad as you could possibly look and you go up to Green Bay, Mike, and they're dealing with all their own issues and all of a sudden Bijan gets going. And you got a guy that can throw the football now and he completes a few passes and we get some momentum. And then all of a sudden you're scoring. Like, this could look completely different. And I would put it past the Falcons. Don't get me wrong. I'm not expecting 45-6.
1: Right.
0: But this idea like we're going to look as bad as we did Sunday, guys, it will not happen. That does not happen in the NFL.
1: Look, guys, at the end of the day, I think most Falcon fans get this. You know, and now we can argue about, you know, and some guys will never understand what you and I are talking about, but there was a time in the NFL when you were cleared, you did play, but Penix, they gave him more wiggle room to get his head right. And Mike basically said things like, hey, I feel really great, but I'm still not ready. And so we're like scratching our heads. Now we find out that he really pushed himself physically on a Saturday and his body responded and he felt good. And, you know, now I just wish the only thing I could say in hindsight, couldn't you have told Coach Sunday morning? Coach, I feel good. You know, then we could have put you out there and the crowd would have gone bananas and maybe we don't get humiliated regardless. But I'm with you. I think the negativity has gotten toxic. We got guys who are like, we're going to three wins. All right. You've already lined up your favorite quarterback in college right now for next season. Can we at least see what the guy does with this offense? You know, get these guys some ball. Guys, you realize you only got three throws. Three! To Zachariah Branch and Pitts combined, Carl. Get these guys involved, man. Get Drake involved. Drake's ticked off and as well he should be. You know, I mean, you've got enough weapons here. If Mike can just get to a decent base. Look, I'm not, as you said, I'm not expecting rock

0: star stuff. I'm just expecting competent QB play that you could not get from Rush.
1: No.
0: But the bad guy is Tua. The whole thing was screwed because Tua... A real injury is what happened to Jackson Dart. A real injury is what happened to Jaden Daniels. Playing catch at the practice field on a Thursday, and you go, my back?
1: Yeah.
0: Tua's the bad guy here.
1: Yeah. I don't know what the deal is there. By the way, he was a full participant today.
0: Well, he is. Now the order is where it should be.
1: Yeah. And look, we figured he would be back this week. We actually, I think most of us were thinking he might be the starter, and Penix would come back after this long layover, and get ready for the Saints game. But, you know, at the end of the day, I just want to be unified. And I keep saying this because I just know we're not. And I see it every single day. We all have our opinions about what this was and why it took so long. But this is what we've been waiting for. And like, I just don't feel that way, Mike. And that is that push and pull, that tug and pull. Like, that's what's going on with the fan base right now. And I said to you, there are going to be people who watch this game on Thursday, unfortunately, hoping for the worst. Because they want exactly what you just said.
0: Right.
1: They want us to be in the draft. And then there'll be folks like us who don't want to suck because we've sucked long enough. And we want to win and be relevant and somehow find a way to put together a decent season so we can, you know, at least start to feel good about this football team and the direction of this franchise. But that's part of this dilemma right now. And I said to you yesterday that this is a virus. It has literally infected us as a fan base, certainly in, you know, with the team itself. And now you've got this give and take. But I'm glad he's back. I'm glad that we don't have to discuss when he's coming back anymore.
0: Right.
1: And now, let's be honest, we're going to get a large enough sample size the rest of the season, knock wood, if he's, you know, able to go, Mike, we can make a real evaluation. And the crazy thing is, guys, we may not go to the playoffs, but we may know we got a guy. And that's what's going to be the tell. If both of those play out, well, we got a guy and we go to the playoffs, then this is an easy conversation. But we may not still get there, but we need to figure out if we got a guy. And then, Mike, we can go from there.
0: Right, and that's all we've ever said. So for all the guys, well, you're killing Penix. You guys got to clear out your ears. Everything Carl just said, the best thing for the team is that he does all those things, checks all those boxes, and then you don't have to go in the draft, even though you guys are already convinced. And you don't know, guys. Look at the 2024 draft. Half, hell, 75% now of this draft class is up in the air. Other than guys named Bo Nix and Caleb Williams, and Caleb, obviously, it's temporary.
1: Yeah.
0: But Jaden Daniels can't stay healthy. J.J. McCarthy, he's not even a factor in Minnesota right now. So, I mean, you think you know your guy, unless my guy is Trinidad Chambliss, but that's still, you don't know. I just want to see this guy, and my big thing is durability. Can Michael Penix get to a full season? Unfortunately, we've already missed 2 weeks, but can he get to the rest of the season and show that he can be the guy and win the job? But there's so much, as you said, toxicity and negativity. Let's just see what happens, guys. If we're 1-2 going in with a full 10 days to get ready for the Saints, that's not a bad place to be. That's not. Come on. We know we got weapons here. I mean, I know that Tyler Shook is putting a lot of points on the board and he's throwing all over the place. But I mean, you're 1-2. You got a chance to get back to being even in the division. Come on. What are we? Then if you don't buy that, then you're just being a negative. And everything. And everything the Falcons have done, they've just worn your soul down, Carl, where you're never, nothing will ever be positive for you with this football team.
1: Yeah, man. We're taking your thoughts. You can text us at 404-726-0929. Follow Mike. Mike Bell. He is ATL Bell 929. And I'm at Put 'Em Up, C Dukes. And of course, follow the radio show, Dukes and Bell 929. We'd love to hear from you guys. So many comments because I asked today, what's your real expectations? And I'm going to read some of this coming up in the 5 o'clock hour. Some of you have put some real thought into this and said, okay, here's what I'm expecting. Other people are like, expectations, to your point, and they just don't have any the desire to even think about this team being in a position to win multiple football games with competent quarterback play. All right, Mike, we got to get to some guy talk. Coming up, more on Michael Penix, including what he said about this short week and his preparation. What do you got coming up?
0: Hey, man, three of the four starting quarterbacks in the NFC East are already injured. If you're Dak, watch your back, because the field in Rio is whack. Look at that. Day-Day just happened. Poet don't even know it. But Day-Day's shaking his head in disgust. We'll come back. Also, why is John Mateer exactly like Forrest Gump? We'll explain.
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4: A couple of good updates to pass along. One in DeKalb, that was a crash at Covington Highway and Wesley Chapel Road. That has been cleared. All lanes are back open. Also, a stall we

0: had in Fulton County affecting I-285 southbound outer loop near Cascade Road has cleared. And an update for you in DeKalb with some construction that is out of your lanes. I-285 southbound inner loop before Covington Highway. Expect to move much better. I'm Neil Fiorito with Odyssey Atlanta Traffic.
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6: It's time for fun. It's time for guy talk.
7: Yes! Never mind.
6: It's time for shenanigans.
8: Yeah! Yes! Hey, man, more Falcon talk. We're going to talk to our man, Josh Kendall from The Athletic. Get his take. Is Michael Penix maybe seeing too much? Or who cares now? He's finally playing quarterback. Either way, we'll join him a little bit later in the five. Real quick, some breaking news with the Bravos. It looks like Robert Suarez is good to go.
9: What?
8: Yeah, man. I just saw, and again, Grant will join us. As we said, it's mostly been Falcon-centric, and the Braves now kind of just getting the rotation ready for the playoffs. But Walt Weiss says Robert Suarez will be likely activated tomorrow or Thursday.
9: Wow.
8: And that'll give him a chance to have a couple of appearances for the Braves before the postseason, which is music to our ears.
9: It's big, man. Look, Iglesias has been solid. You know, when you start talking about 36, 37 close, or should I say opportunities. I think he's at 37 or 38, but he's been one of the best closers all season. And now you add this. This is something we talked about at the beginning of the season, Mike, where we were like, who's closing? What is Walt Weiss going to do? This gives you options in the playoffs, moving forward, knock wood, that, Mike, we haven't had. So I love this.
8: I dig it. Also, Lane Thomas, who's kind of been a big nothing burger, unfortunately, since the trade. Going to be the lefty-righty, the platoon there with Yastrzemski. Received a cortisone shot, according to Mark Bowman, able to take swings off a tee, so no timetable. Maybe he'll be ready if they extend the playoffs beyond the three games of the first round. Okay?
9: We better get out of the first round.
8: Oh, heck yeah. I mean, and by the way, some people think, another division, woo! And I get it. It's an accomplishment, especially when you don't, win the division for the last 2 years and you don't even make the playoffs last year. And Walt had to go with all the different pitching combinations. We said yesterday, 14 different guys started a game. But we're here because we were in first place the whole year and because we got Ronald Acuna and we got Matt Olson. We're here to win a World Series. You know?
9: That's it.
8: And now, as much as I hate and I despise the modern pitching, I think we can do some bullpen stuff, and I think we can use Martin Perez in the third start. And maybe Grant Holmes can't stand up to the test of the postseason as the fourth starter, and maybe we can get it done.
9: I do. Look, I feel as confident.
8: Beyond Sale, obviously, and Mallett.
9: I feel as confident about our opportunity heading into the postseason now than I did a month ago. And it's just, you know what? The resiliency of this team has shown me a lot, man. So there's no reason. And I know everybody feel like, do you feel the Dodgers, Mike? I don't.
8: And, we always talk about it with Tony Gwynn Jr., who'll also join us next week to preview the playoffs, that sometimes Dave Roberts gets too, just gets too cute.

0: with the analytics.
1: Yep.
0: And sometimes we saw it in some of the games with the Braves and the Dodgers this season. So anyway, congratulations to the Braves, and now good news at Robert Suarez. Sounds like he's coming back soon. Hey, man, said this earlier to you, talking with our man Connor Riley about Oklahoma. Mateer looks awful on offense. He came from Washington State with his OC, and they, okay, a lot of hype around the guy.
2: Sure.
0: Was hurt last year, had the thumb, so he really couldn't throw the football. So what's his excuse now? Guys, remember the movie Forrest Gump? Remember when Forrest he runs through practice and the other guy dressed up, looked like Bear Bryant, and they signed Forrest Gump? And because they're like, run, Forrest! And everybody that holds up the signs, and then stop, Forrest! Well, here's Mateer basically saying that, yeah, I didn't really know there was a guy wide open until like the crowd told me and stuff.
3: So the middle safety came down to fit the run. We had a run fake, and then I was late to it. I looked left, and I kind of skipped over to the third read, and I kind of heard everybody screaming, and I was like, well, you know, something must be going on. And I see Isaiah puts his hand up. I'm serious. Puts his hand up, and I see him. So.
4: When you say heard screaming from
3: the crowd? Yeah, the fans. Yeah. Normally you don't hear it, but, you know, sometimes, yeah.
2: Okay. All right.
0: You know, when you go to New Mexico and stuff, and I was like, yeah, man, I didn't catch it at first. And then, hey, you're yelling at that guy. I'm going to throw him the ball, man. So it worked. But, I mean, and now is it a trap, though? And Connor kind of deferred when I asked him. But 14-point spread for Georgia with an offense. I mean, and again, Oklahoma, we talked the suckers bet. We all jumped on Oklahoma against Michigan. We all took it in the shorts on that one. But what do you think, man? You think Georgia smokes these guys? I'm not touching it right now.
2: No, and look, do I think Georgia wins? Yes. Do I think they smoke them as we've seen them humiliate these last three opponents? No.
0: Yep.
2: I do think defensively OU can keep it close. The problem is I don't think OU's offense, Mike, is going to be able to score like they need to. You know, and so this isn't going to be a back and forth, Mike. We get to the fourth quarter, it's 30-24 kind of deal. I don't believe that.
0: And again, Georgia's defense, don't let this be the week Orange just said, my ear, that Mateer in this offense gets on track.
2: Yeah.
0: So there you go. Hey, man, we'll be out there looking forward to seeing some dog fans, our listeners out there in Athens on Saturday. Hey, by the way, I'm not going to eat my free half sub that I won in section 342.
2: You still got it?
0: I've got the card. I'm not eating this sub until we win a football game, Carl.
2: Well, how long is that going to be?
0: Well, it's going to hopefully be Friday morning after Thursday night, baby.
2: Okay.
0: Yeah, I told the story yesterday. And I think it was a work. Like, they had a plant. You know, they have guys in each section that does, like, the crazy dance. Because, again, I've never seen this guy in my section. He was wearing a fanny pack. I don't care. I get a free half sub from Publix. I'll take it. But I'm not day-to-day. I'm not cashing it in until we get pay dirt. Hopefully that's going to be Thursday, baby.
2: I hope so, too.
5: Is there an expiration date on it?
0: No, you know what? I don't think so.
2: No,
0: better not be.
2: I don't think so.
0: It's a half Falcon sub.
2: Yeah.
0: Well, I mean, I got to eat it now? I haven't won anything
5: yet. I'm just saying, Mike, you might be forced to eat this
0: thing
5: due to a date.
0: All right, I'll get on it. You know, I mean, there's a half. I'm going to order a whole, and they're going to charge me for half because it's a half sub. Hey, man, Cowboys-Ravens in Rio de Janeiro this weekend, Sunday. The problem is the field, and this is why people get upset when they go to Mexico. They always have issues in Mexico City at that stadium at El Azteca. But anyway, it's Maracana, the famous stadium in Rio de Janeiro, and apparently the grass is crap, and the players are worried about how they're going to get the right spikes and get the right footing. And again, I don't want to wish anything on the Cowboys and Dak, but I mean, the way things are going for the NFC East, the last thing you need is Dak playing on a crappy surface.
2: No doubt. And you know, again, it's not Australia. But it's a hassle.
0: That
2: man.
0: Field looked great.
2: It did. But
0: just you were a mile from it.
2: Yes, it's true. As a fan, you had bad sight lines. I don't know, man. Am I going to watch? Yeah, because the game is, you know, it is what it is. But Mike, I'm with you on this. And I said to you, don't let another quarterback get hurt. Don't.
0: Right. Apparently, they've had unprecedented rainfall in Rio, like 208% higher than average. So the place has been soaked. What's the old line from that? It's a real mess, quagmire. But they're saying that Nick Pappas, who's like the NFL's field director, he's the guy that gets the Super Bowl fields in shape, says that he thinks the surface will be in good enough shape for football. But again, a lot of folks are worried about it. You see, was it the Tennessee game where the spikes were melting because of the heat?
2: Yeah.
0: Coming off the field turf, so they had to pour water on the spikes? I mean, that's, we know how unreasonably and unseasonably hot it's been here in the Southeast, but geez Louise.
2: Yeah, that's, they said, what was it, Orin, 150 degrees on the field?
5: 57, then he got down to 137. I think one of the coaches had to get an IV either during halftime or after the game.
2: Oh, that's crazy. That's crazy.
0: Hey, man, we didn't get this story yesterday because we were so obviously preoccupied with Michael Penix Jr. when the news broke that he's coming back. So here's Aaron Rodgers. They look terrible. If you didn't see the Steelers game against the Patriots. And Aaron Rodgers, and this is funny, because a lot of folks said, I thought you and McCarthy didn't see eye to eye. You were changing plays when McCarthy was still Packers coach back in the day. Well,

0: Listen, you got it, Oren? Listen to Aaron Rodgers go total passive-aggressive and throw the coaching staff under the bus.
1: Well, I think, you know, as long as leadership steps up, can't feel sorry for ourselves, can't point fingers, we all got to play better. But I think we can all give a little more, you know. The best teams are player-led teams, so we got to keep taking the ownership. And in a game like today where there wasn't a lot of flow to it, we need to be better, and it starts with me at, like, making sure Mike knows what's working, what's not working, our coaches know, and so we can call stuff that, you know, we feel like has a better chance.
0: Mm. What do you think?
2: Yeah, he's talking about communication. He's talking about better calls. I mean, that's pointing the finger, isn't it?
0: Yes. I mean, we need to do a better job communicating that these horrible plays aren't working.
2: I mean, yes.
0: Yeah, I mean, that's what he's basically saying.
2: I think
0: right?
2: he's pointing the finger there. Yeah, look, I'm not surprised, Mike. And look, when we lost to the Steelers, we said this, but it's hard to quantify because they hadn't played anyone else.
0: Right.
2: This is not a good football team. The Steelers are not a good football team. I don't think they're going to be this season. And so there are things like Aaron can still do, but it's not going to be good enough, Mike, to carry them the rest of the season where, you know, they're winning, 11 or 12 games. Watch how the season plays out.
0: Right.
2: And if this continues to go bad, even in his last year, I think you'll start to hear more of that kind of stuff about McCarthy.
0: Guys, if you're just tuning in, this is Guy Talk. We'll get to the Falcons, what Michael Penix Jr. had to say about when he was healthy. When were you healthy, and when did you know?
2: When did
0: the coaching staff know?
2: When did you know?
0: We'll talk to Josh Kendall, talk more Falcons coming up right here on 92.9 The Game. All right, so this next story is for Oren. Because every other day, Oren comes in here with toys. And when he has some time to play with them before he...
2: Okay, wait a minute. That doesn't sound right. Would you clarify?
0: Oren Romain, our engineer...
3: What the hell?
0: Our engineer and tremendous co-producer loves to come in and play with Legos and play with toys before the show starts. Much like the Hanson brothers in Slapshot. They brought their blanking toys.
2: That is not even an accurate... That's
0: Day-Day, is this not an accurate...
3: I'm about to get a phone call from corporate in like 5 minutes.
0: Day-Day, how is this an inaccurate depiction of Oren bringing toys to work?
4: I'm sorry, I'm working on something.
0: Okay, fine. Or, now, you know what? That's nonsense. You heard exactly what I said. This is a BS. If you hadn't heard the story, this is crazy. I saw this yesterday in Vanity Fair. A new report from a retail magazine reveals adults aged 18 and above spent $1.5 billion on toys in the last quarter of the last year, officially surpassing the spending of the second largest consumer group, which is children.
2: Mm.
0: In other words, and families with children. People without kids are buying more toys than families with kids.
2: That's interesting.
3: Do they count video games as toys? Because I'm wondering, because if that's the case, then absolutely I can see why adults are spending more than kids on that.
0: Right. Because also, and more people are having dogs and less kids, and their dogs are becoming their fur babies, which again, I've got dogs, but I know I should never have kids because I'm not qualified to have kids. I'm too irresponsible. But Oren's got two lovely kids, but you play with the toys that you buy for yourself with the kids, right?
3: There's certain things that I buy for me, and there's certain things that I buy for them. And if they touch things that I buy for me, then we have a conversation as to keep your hands off of it, guys, or it's going in the closet. It's going to be hidden right now, yes. I got stuff hidden in the house that I don't want them touching. I'm just, like, I have a...
0: So you got toys the kids can't play with, basically, is what
3: there
0: you're
3: was
0: telling me.
3: Last year, the Hawks had an Outcast figurine giveaway.
0: Right.
3: And I put those now up high on a shelf where they can't reach them. Like, you can't play with those. Like, I have some bobbleheads, like the Outcast Braves bobblehead. They might think that's a toy, but to me, don't put your hands on that.
4: Don't touch that one. He's not alone. That's... I have my Star Wars stuff.
2: And yeah, sacred. Okay.
4: I don't even put my stuff up high when the boys have sleepovers and their friends are
2: don't
4: there.
2: Don't touch it.
4: I literally go down there and be like, you do not come on this side of the basement.
3: Yeah. Like
4: if you
3: knows,
4: do,
3: yeah.
4: your parents will never see you again.
2: That's fair. No, I'm with you.
3: Franklin knows it. Like, hey, daddy has stuff that he put together. You get the cheap stuff, and daddy gets the expensive fun stuff. And when you can touch it and not break it or drop it, okay. Then we can have that conversation.
2: And this is why adults are spending the kind of money you just laid out.
0: Doing this stuff, spending this money. You know, there's a guy, I follow this dude on Twitter, and it comes up on my feed. You know, when the algorithms kick in, so if you look at certain stuff, you get tons of it. And so somebody does these Evel Knievel stunts. Have you seen this?
2: No.
0: So you're probably too young for the Evel Knievel toy. I'm older than you. Evel Knievel, you had the wind-up thing. And it was all like a little energy. You'd wind up and it goes. It was all natural. Like it was kinetic energy. You'd create a little charge and he'd go.
2: Would he jump something?
0: And he would, on the bike. And we loved it. But this dude has taken this to the next level where Evel Knievel is jumping like buses. I mean, he's, they're The sc-

0: Jail. I mean, toy buses,
1: which
0: they bought at Toys R Us. Point I'm saying is, some guys have taken this stuff to the next level. I mean, it's something I would take a stab at. I can't lie to you. I might do that in the driveway.
1: That'd be fun.
0: Hey, man, last story for Guy Talk.
1: Were you into, like, the train stuff?
0: Mike, you know what? It's funny. This actually dovetails perfectly with what we just said about Orin and Day-Day and, like Star Wars and Legos. My father, when we moved out into the suburbs, we had more basement space and room space.
1: Yeah.
0: He had a train set, and my brother and I could give a crap. It was my dad. It was my dad's. He loved it. He would sit there painting the stuff, and he built a little town. he had all this. I mean, it was like Bobby Bacala in Sopranos.
1: I had one as a young kid, and for some reason I have this desire to do it again, and I don't know why, but I just wonder, like, are you ever into that? Because to your point, some of these folks, it's elaborate.
0: Yeah, I mean, it's unbelievable. When I was a kid, I was into breaking stuff. So all you wanted to do is, you know, have like the collision, which my father was never going to allow to happen with his prized train set. Lionel was my dad's train set.
2: Well, you speak of that though, Mike, because what they do at Legos now, they have the modular build. So what you're doing is like they're taking these buildings and they're creating like whole ass towns and civilizations and things like that. So like it's not just the one thing they buy. They buy it and they just build
1: from it. So it's literally like what's the video game, Day-Day, we were just talking about?
2: Minecraft.
0: Minecraft.
1: But it's real life.
0: We found out Mike Tomlin spends years on Minecraft. I had girders. I don't know if there was a thing. They don't make it anymore. They should. It was cool as hell. It's called girders and panels. You can make buildings. You make high rises. And I used to do that.
1: Mm.
0: That was, again, look it up. Somebody will find it on someone will be on sale on eBay. Hey, man, final story. Laz Diaz, one of the worst umpires in Major League Baseball, is quitting. He's calling it quits. 63-year-old. He did an interview with USA Today, said the environment is too toxic. Tells Bob Nightingale that it's just too much scrutiny, negative stuff. Yeah, when you don't do your job right, you hack. He's like the poster child for bad umpiring. So yes, it's when you're not good at your job and they have metrics for it and everyone knows it, no one wants to see you out there anymore, Laz. So enjoy retirement, pal. Don't let the door hit you in the keister.
1: Well, this is something we've said, right? I mean, either they're going to get forced out or some of these guys are going to step away. But scrutiny from what?
0: Yeah, I mean, because now they actually have websites devoted to how bad you are and they will expose you. And now with ABS, it works.
1: Yeah, it does.
0: You know, and these guys still want to try to be big and tough, and well, I'm going to call box now. Anyway, that's Guy Talk here on a Tuesday.
1: Hey, man, coming up, Josh Kendall from The Athletic. He covers the Falcons. We'll get his take on what he heard from Michael Penix. We'll play some of it for you as well. Penix saying, I don't have pressure on me. And what about the lack of preparation for a short week? Is he concerned with it? We've got all of that and much more. Grant's going to join us in the 5 o'clock hour. Plenty to get to as we get ready for Packers and Falcons right here on Sports Radio 92.9 The Game on Thursday.
3: Wednesday morning at the steakhouse, Sandra is back in the mix. And yes, we're one day away from Falcons and Packers and Michael Penix's debut. Also, who do the Braves want first round of the playoffs, or who do we want? 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
6: In Sandy Springs, traffic is getting heavy on Georgia 400 northbound near Abernathy Road. You have an accident blocking the right lane. We're also seeing some delays building in Atlanta. Word of a crash on I-285 northbound near ML King Jr. Drive, and a crash slowing things down in Brookhaven. Claremont Road northbound near I-85, where the left lane is closed. I'm Neil Fiorito with Odyssey Atlanta Traffic.

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6: We are Dukes and Bell. We start off every day and every hour by saying, hey, man. Today, we heard from our quarterback, Michael Penix Jr., and we are going to talk about that with Josh Kendall from The Athletic, who covers the Falcons on a daily basis. And Josh, we appreciate the time. I know it's been a busy couple of days here with the Falcons. I want your interpretation of what Michael said in regards to clarifying when he made this decision. It seems a little, I don't know, Mike and I have been going back and forth. Saturday, Sunday, Monday, can you give us your impressions of what he said? And then for our listeners, does it make sense to you?
7: So the timetable, as I understand it, goes like this. He puts himself through a pretty strenuous workout on Saturday. He gets up Sunday morning. He doesn't feel worse for wear. He's very encouraged by that. Shortly after the Falcons get drubbed by the Steelers on Thursday, he goes to Kevin Stefanski and says, I think I'm good this week, Coach. I think now's the time. Monday morning, he meets with Stefanski again, and they just kind of confirm, you know, that he wasn't jumping the gun, and here he goes. So that's the way I understand the time frame.
8: I know that we've felt it, and like we appreciate an athlete being open and honest. Sometimes almost the honesty is too much, as the man's saying. You feel that, Josh? Sometimes it was too much information this time?
7: Yeah, I think that I'm never going to, in my position, we ask these guys to be honest, and we get frustrated at times when they're reticent to say anything. So I'm not going to jump on a guy for opening up and saying stuff that, you know, is pretty obviously true. Mm. If you're Michael Penix Jr. and you're coming off of a fifth season-ending injury and you're halfway through your rookie contract and know you really haven't proven yourself in this league, absolutely, that's on your mind. So I don't consider it a weakness to acknowledge that in any way. So I appreciated Mike doing that. At the same time, I get how it comes off and people thinking, wait a minute, you just – don't want to play? You've just decided not to play while we're out here looking like this the first 2 weeks? Yeah, absolutely. That's frustrating. But I can't spend my, you know, my whole life being frustrated that these guys never say anything open and transparent and then jump on them when they do. I appreciated Mike telling us that. I think it's obvious. I think it's completely human and understandable.
6: Yeah, and look, that's the point about this. There is a human side of what he was experiencing and what he is experiencing that I don't know if a lot of fans give him grace for that. We just want to see the player, right? We just want to see the guy out there. And so I agree with you on that, Josh. Let me ask you about a short week and what you think this will look like in Tommy Rees' offense and his trusting relationship with Tommy Rees, because we've been talking about it all offseason, but we've yet to see it.
7: I think it'll look better. I mean, certainly by comparison, I think it'll look a lot better. You know, this is a team that's got the lowest average depth of target in the league through 2 weeks by a long shot. Mm. Mike's a guy who pushes the ball down the field. It'll be more fun to watch. But Mike's still got some things to prove. This is a guy who, you know, his completion percentage through his first two seasons, frankly, was not good enough. He knows that. He missed too many balls. He can make any throw on the field. His arm is dynamic and spectacular, but he has missed too many that he should make.

0: So he's got to do that. And this offense puts a high premium on accuracy. So now Michael Penix, you know, has got to be healthy, step one. Step two is now going out and playing well.
1: Josh Kendall's with us, guys, from The Athletic, covers the Falcons every day. Read him about this. There was an article the other day talking about more teams going under center, especially on short yardage, third and fourth and two or whatever. Are we going to see Mike under center? How do you think that plays out? Or is it going to be early shotgun as he feels more comfortable than he's going to be under center?
0: No, I think they'll put him under center. I don't think they have any reservations about lining him up there. They want to be more under center than they have than this team has been the last 2 years. The league and around the league, teams are going under center more. It's back in vogue. So I don't think that they'll, put Mike in the shotgun or try to protect him. I don't think that they need to feel like they need to do that. He'll run the same offense that these other guys have been running. It'll just, the Falcons hope, look a lot different.
2: Yeah, we hope so, too. Mm-hmm. Hey, Josh, just from, the offensive line standpoint, what do you think there? Because the penalties have not helped. I don't know if the line has not been good because the quarterback play has not been good. I know they can go hand in hand, but I still feel like there's some things we need to clean up, even if Michael plays well on Thursday night.
0: Sure, there are a lot of things, but I think that everything is so quarterback dependent that it's hard to judge anything. I think now you can kind of judge lots of things, like Drake London, like Kyle Pitts, like the offensive line, and even the run game, which is so dependent on being able to have some offensive balance. So I there's nothing about this team that, of the 100%, blame pie or whatever, it's been 90% quarterback. And so you just don't have much time to spend worried about the other 10%. Now you can start looking at the whole thing.
1: I know that with Strand, everybody, we joked around that, the fans are always in love with the backup quarterback. And nothing was going right, but it just seemed like if you're going to put him in there, he'd need a full workup, a full week. So does the Strand experiment continue into next season, or does he have a chance to get on the field, heaven forbid, this season?
0: Yeah, I don't think anything that happens Sunday affects the way Atlanta feels about Jack Strand. I don't think they wanted to play him. In an ideal world, they wouldn't have played him because – it accelerates his development, but you can more often than not hurt a guy's development because you hurt his confidence if you put him in when he's not ready. And who in the world would expect Jack Strand to be ready in week two of his NFL season, of his rookie season after being undrafted out of Division II? Their hope has always been to develop Jack Strand into a guy who might be part of the future quarterback conversation here. He was never meant to be a part of a 2026 quarterback conversation, but they're not. It did not look great on Sunday, but they're not going to hold that against him either. This was just a neat story for Jack Strand to tell his grandkids, and I don't think it affects his whatever his 2027 future is at all.
2: Josh, what do you think about the injury to AJ Terrell and how that affects the back half of this defense going into Thursday?
0: Well, I mean, you'd certainly rather have A.J. Terrell than not. This is a defensive backs league more and more, and you need a bunch of them. I think C.J. Henderson has really gotten better over the last 2 years in Atlanta. This guy's the first, C.J. Henderson was drafted seven spots higher than A.J. in 2020 in that same draft. This is a guy who's got plenty of physical talent. It just hadn't clicked in the first couple of stops the way he had hoped it would. But I think he's played really well. Jeff Ulbrich says he's very confident in him. But, you'd still rather have more than not. You kind of hope, Billy Bowman was a full participant in practice today. If he can come back, that'll help you. But you don't expect him to step in right away and play 55 snaps.
1: So do you think some of those big gains was because there was just a lack of consistent pass rush?
0: A lack of consistent pass rush. I think that Jeff Ulbrich said today that they sort of got out of their defensively, they started trying to do too much in the second half because they were pressing because everything was going so poorly. And when you do that, especially in this defensive system, you leave yourself wide open to big plays.
2: All right, Josh. It's always good to have you on, man. I know today, it was like, whoa, okay, we're going to get some answers finally and talk about why he feels the way he does. But it's just going to be good to see him out there. And we're talking about Michael Penix. And by the way, Coach Stefanski, where do you think his frustration level is? You've been around him ever since he got here. We were at camp together, and you've been watching this up close and personal. Do you think he's really frustrated?
0: So it's hard to tell with him. It's always been hard to tell. He's always played his cards very close to the vest, and he's continued to do that. Obviously, he has to be frustrated with what he's seen offensively.

0: probably the first 2 weeks. And you know, how much of his frustration, like everybody else's, boils down to just the quarterback situation, I don't know. I think that, you know, Thursday night will tell us a lot.
1: Josh, we've been getting a lot of calls, and obviously folks are fired up. And I said, I'm not ready to crap on the front office yet. I think they had a plan. The plan was a stopgap of Tua, and then Tua goes and does whatever he did, and that just screwed the pooch for us.
0: Yeah, I mean, this group inherited a complicated quarterback situation. They had to cut Kirk Cousins because the contract was going to balloon to an outrageous number. So I'm not sure Kirk wanted to stay into year three anyway. So you had to move on there. You've got Mike coming off of the injury and unproven, and you get Tua for a cheap price, and it makes a lot of sense. You know, then Tua's hurt. Then Trevor Siemian, who is a veteran third stringer who'd been with the team all offseason, has a calf injury. He has to be cut. You have to sign Cooper Rush, who's on his couch in late July, to come in here, and then he ends up getting thrown into the fire. I don't put this on the front office at all. I think that they were stuck in a bad situation. They got they were the victims of some bad luck.
1: Right.
0: But I don't think you look at what has happened here and say it's any indication of whether or not this new regime of Matt Ryan, Ian Cunningham, and Stefanski will succeed in Atlanta. I think that this is a blip, an unfortunate and ugly blip.
1: Hey, and Josh Kendall, before we wrap up from the Athletic, I always felt, was it 6-1, half a dozen the other, between Tua Tagovailoa and Kyler Murray? Or Kyler had a better chance of winning the job here, and then that you maybe throw off Penix? They really do want to see what they've got with Penix.
0: Yeah, I think there was a danger in signing Kyler, if danger is the right word. That he could be, I think people view him as a guy who potentially could have a part two of his career and be a guy who starts for a while. I'm not sure anybody views Tua that way. Maybe I'm wrong, but Tua felt like the only port in the storm at some point there in the off season. So it was a nice price, and it didn't work, or at least it hasn't yet.
2: Yeah, great stuff. Josh, appreciate you, man. We'll talk soon. Take care.
0: Thank y'all.
2: Yeah, the part of me says go get the best guy available because you don't know what's going to happen in this league. Look at what happened last night.
1: All right.
2: You don't know what's going to happen in this league. So go get the best guy available that can potentially help you, not the guy that doesn't challenge the guy that hasn't proven himself.
1: A lot of guys in the text line say we're full of crap, Carl.
2: About what?
1: We're selling hope. Yeah, I'm trying to be positive. If you can beat the Packers, and if you missed it, we'll discuss coming up. There are things with Green Bay that makes them eminently beatable, even at home on a Thursday night.
2: Yes, sir. And Michael Penix's comments. But when we come back, it's playoff time for the Braves, guys. We clinch, start a new series tonight. Regular season's winding down. Grant joins us next.

0: only. Giants quarterback Jackson Dart is believed to have a sprained MCL after taking a hit in last night's loss to the Rams. The Giants also lost wide receiver Malik Nabers, linebacker Brian Burns, and left tackle Andrew Thomas to injury during the loss. I'm Adam Abdallah.
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7: A couple of good updates to pass along. One in Sandy Springs. A crash has been cleared from Georgia 400 northbound near Abernathy Road. All lanes are open. In DeKalb, we have stall delays. I-285 eastbound inner loop with one at Peachtree Boulevard. You have the right center lane closed, and that's why you're backed up through Dunwoody. An update in Gwinnett County. Crash we had on I-85 southbound near Pleasant Hill Road. Gone. I'm Neil Fiorito with Odyssey Atlanta Traffic.
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13: Right.
9: You don't want to miss this. It's pretty interesting. Again, as he gets ready to get back on the field, and part of this is we've wanted to know the process. Okay, how do we get here? Like, how did you get here? When did you make the decision? And I said to Mike yesterday, did he make the decision or did they talk to him? Well, there's more information. Stay there. We're going to play it for you. With that, let's talk to Grant, because Grant, playoffs are here. And, you know, the Braves clinching, man, at the end of the day, Mike, and you've been saying this, and can we make this our message right now before we get to the playoffs next week? Guys, this team has put itself in a position all year to be in first place. Obviously, the goal is the World Series, okay? So, winning this division, and this is where I want to start, Grant, because I heard Walt Weiss give his speech, and I thought it was brilliant. He is right.
14: Yeah.
9: He's right. Mm-hmm. This is the hardest one. It's the longest part of the season. You go through all these different things. So, yes, you do need to celebrate. And we're spoiled as Braves fans. I get it. Yeah, we've been here, done this. But he's absolutely right with the way these seasons go. So you celebrate this one. But I think Mike and I were saying the best news today is this Suarez news. But tell me your thoughts on clinching another division.

0: things in 1 week's time. And that's really what they want to do moving forward. But I do think it was a really important thing to acknowledge the hard work of everybody in the room to get to that point. And now the hard work begins all over again. So I feel like they're going to go through this week, try to get guys rest where they can, but they don't want to lose momentum. They don't want to necessarily stall things out. There will be some pitching changes to the things that they'll do. And one of the most important, I think, as you just mentioned, is getting Robert Suarez back right into this mix. We'll see him on Wednesday or Thursday. Sounded more like Wednesday to me, so that's tomorrow, if my math is correct. And they want to get him at least a couple of appearances, ideally, before throwing him into the postseason roster and asking him to step back on that stage against in that, you know, with those bright lights. So they felt like he did what he needed to in ramping back up in that one appearance in Gwinnett. And now you just want to see him check these boxes and be ready to make this bullpen that much better come October, because I think that's going to be one of their biggest and best weapons.
1: Yeah, it just seems like the Braves are just, they can't catch the Dodgers. I mean, it would take some strange circumstances. But one thing is, you got the season series. You won 9 out of 12 against the Phillies. But they are kind of the boogeyman the last couple of years, you know, in those first rounds. You would play the Phillies right now. So, I mean, we're better than them, aren't we? Doesn't that continue in a best of three, even though they've got some tremendous pitching?
0: Sure, and I'm not going to make an argument against the Braves in that series because of exactly what we saw the last two times these teams met, is that the Braves were up to the challenge of getting big hits when it mattered, pitching big games, and being able to take away the Phillies' best opportunity, which was at four games at home. The Braves won the first two out of three there, so that would be all you need to win a wild card. They won two out of three in Atlanta, so can it be done? Yes. We look at the record overall in the head-to-head matchup between the two teams. It absolutely can. I did ask Walt Weiss, you know, as you manage through this week and do your preparations and line up your pitchers and do all the things you want to do and hopefully keep everybody healthy, how much are you looking at the circumstances that will play out for Chicago or Philly or San Diego? And Arizona's a real long shot in all of this. But he said, look, we know we're going to face a good team regardless. Like, it doesn't really matter. They know the Cubs. They just faced the Cubs. Obviously, they're familiar with the Padres, but had a lot better year against San Diego this year as well. So I don't know that there's really any big advantage beyond the fact that you're at home. You can set up your pitching staff to be the way that you want it to be to get through this wild card and then, I guess, figure everything out on the other side. But more so to me, the biggest thing I'm seeing from the Braves lately is red hot Ronald Acuna Jr., a more locked in Drake Baldwin. Matt Olson starting to swing the bat well. Michael Harris has been terrific. Mike Yastrzemski very quietly has had a very good September, which portends well when you look at the outfield. If you've got Yaz and Harris and Acuna swinging the bat well, that goes a long way because the Braves outfield production last year, even with Ronald back for 95 games, was abysmal. So they're worlds away from where they were a year ago, and I think in a much better place than they were in 2024 when there was just so much question about, can this offense get the big hit? Do they have those guys? Right. I think they do have those guys. Now they just got to go out there and do it, and there's nothing better or bigger or more important than getting hot at the right time.
2: Is there a team you would prefer to face over another? Does it matter?
0: I don't know if there really is, but I think what Walt said, it doesn't matter, and at face value, I do believe that, but yeah. I mean, the Phillies pitching staff, Mike just pointed out, and we talked about it, you know, over the past weeks and earlier this month, Carl, about how good that pitching staff is. If you don't have to go through Christopher Sanchez and Zach Wheeler right. and Aaron Nola and that whole group, I mean, sign me up for not necessarily wanting to do that, but I don't really know that it matters altogether that much because the stakes are raised. Everybody's going to be throwing right. their best out there. They're going to be playing their best. They're going to be properly motivated. It's going to be tough no matter who you get. But I do think the Phillies, from a pitching perspective alone, have the advantage, and that's what they're going to look to use to get through the wild card round if they can advance. And it's a hard thing to do if they're not hitting, and that's been their real problem is their team's not hitting.
1: Talking with our man, Grant McCauley, again, with Suarez back and the way Fuentes has looked. And what about, AJ, I was debating this with a listener today on Twitter. AJ Smith-Shaver is still a starting pitcher, or they think about him in the bullpen, or is that more for Fuentes moving forward?
0: This is more of a bullpen thing for A.J. Smith-Shaver. For Fuentes, I think we've seen maybe some shades of what the Braves would like to do. Multiple innings for him against okay. the toughest part of a lineup to bridge, where if a starter gets you into the fifth and maybe runs into trouble and you're able to get out of that, you need a bridge to get you to the Suarez and Dylan Lee and Raisel Iglesias trifecta. And I think you could throw Dylan Dodd in there as a really useful reliever for them. Brent Suter also, very quietly, is a guy that they could use for multiple innings. And then whoever you're not starting, you could kind of lean on them if you needed to, if the matchup makes sense for you to do that as well. But A.J. Smith-Shaver, to me, was either the X factor or the wild card or both, because he has such a big arm. And we saw that on Sunday. I mean, 100-mile-an-hour fastball, a lot of 98s and 99s. Walt said,

0: said, go tell him that we're going to put him in there and he's not finishing the game. So basically, go in there and turn the volume up to 11. Let's see what it looks like. And I think everybody was very impressed with what it looks like. So if that's the marching orders for AJ Smith-Shoffer, all of a sudden, like I said, that's an X factor that you've got him throwing upwards of 98, 99, 100 miles an hour. We know what Robert Suarez can be, and we've also seen Didier Fuentes doing the triple-digit thing as well. You've got some high-octane arms and some guys with experience like Iglesias and Suarez who can pitch in some of these big moments, and I think this bullpen starts to really make you feel confident about covering the final 12 or more outs in a game.
1: How much do you think Walt will play with this lineup once we get there next week?
0: It's going to look like it's looked all season, and by that I mean he's going to find the most favorable matchups for who leads off, for who bats second. I think we know Matt Olson's going to hit third, but who bats cleanup and fifth and on down the line, I think he's going to construct this in a way in which they can attack that day's starting pitcher, but also not leave themselves vulnerable to somebody else's best lefty reliever coming in to try to wipe out three or four of your guys in a row. So it's going to be important for a guy like Ozzie Albies to step up and do some big things. If he can turn around and bat right-handed in the midst of those lefties, obviously, Ronald Acuna Jr., if you've got him batting second, Baldwin leading off, Olson hitting third, a lot of teams are going to be thinking twice or maybe three times about facing Ronald with guys on. We've seen what he's been doing here lately. We're seeing the best version of Ronald Acuna Jr. at the right time. That's the feature bat for me. That's the main event, if you will. So I'm excited to see how exactly this lineup responds in these big moments, just based on what I've been seeing here lately. It may take the last few innings for them to kind of come up with those big hits, and maybe that makes you a little bit worried. But they've also had a knack and a penchant for getting some big hits and some big moments, and that's the kind of stuff you're going to need in October.
1: Grant, great stuff as always, man. We're looking forward to it. New series tonight, guys, as we wrap up the regular season. And, you know, we just want to head into the playoffs feeling really good about this team, and I think we are. Grant McCauley, appreciate you.
0: All right, catch you guys tomorrow.
1: Yeah, man, cool. Good stuff. Mike, we need to play this, and then we're going to come back and address it. Because today Michael Penix talked to the media, and part of the discussion had to do with when he made his decision.
2: Right.
1: And he says, look, you know, I went through a rigorous workout on Saturday, came in Sunday, we talked to coach again Monday, made a decision. And Josh Kendall confirmed that. That's what he took from the conversation. But I want you guys to hear our buddy Steve Wyche talk about this. And this was probably about 30 minutes ago, maybe.
2: Right.
1: When they did this show, obviously NFL Network is now part of ESPN, but still the NFL Network. And Steve works there and has for a very long time. Covered the Falcons when he was
2: right
1: here in Atlanta.
2: Knows the organization inside and out.
1: Here's what he said.
3: How confident are they in Penix being ready to go?
4: Much more confident than they were with the other two quarterbacks, Cooper Rush and Jack Strand. Look, this is a situation, and again, speaking to several people with the Falcons while I was at the game Sunday, this had to happen. And I say that because the quarterback play has been so bad, and Penix is sitting there watching how bad it is, and people are looking at him like, you're medically cleared. You've got to come at least give it a shot to see if it's better than what we've had so far. So speaking to people, they say that Penix having so many first-team reps in practice over the past 2 weeks, knowing how it operates, knowing what they're supposed to do, that should not be an issue. It's the fact he has not had any game reps since week 11 of last year when he got hurt against the Panthers, and he was playing very well. But people are saying he's throwing the ball well. All of his strengths look good. It is just a matter of him getting over playing through that injury. That seems to be the hang-up. The coaching staff has not tried to rush him, but now there is a different sense of urgency because the quarterback play has been such an absolute nightmare there in Atlanta.
1: What do you take from that?
2: That you debated, and you and I were talking with the listeners yesterday, and you know, you said that you think that the team at some point just goes, Mike, you got to get out there. We can't be rolling this out. If you're cleared to play, you've got to go. And Steve Wyche has always said that, you know, Mike has controlled this, and they're working in, they got great communication with Mike and all that.
1: Yep.
2: And again, I also think, like, not that Stefanski wants to get himself into another, you know, situation with his quarterback controversy, like he's bullying a quarterback. So I don't know. Do I think that, you know, they may have gone to Penix? Why? How could they not? And how could you blame the Falcons for not going, Mike, it's time to plank or get off the pot here? And it just hopefully maybe just coincided with Mike saying, I just felt really good from pushing myself hard on Saturday. Now I'm good to go.
1: Yeah, let's say it's a little bit of both. My example to you yesterday was, do you think Matt Ryan said, come on in here for a minute? That was my example, right? And we kind of laughed, but we don't know. That was just us talking through scenarios. That's what that feels like, what Steve just laid out. not saying they're forced his hand, to Mike's point.

0: But maybe it was a little bit of both, Mike. Like,
1: yeah,
0: okay.
1: Push a little bit of nudging. Like, Mike, yes. Mike, we really need you, buddy. Hey, buddy.
0: Yeah.
1: And as we said, we joked around, and I was like, you know, chance to be the hero, man. Chance to be the hero. I know you got to be 100%, you know, not going to push you. But
0: I'm just glad he went through this vigorous workout, whatever it was. Mm-hmm. Tested it to the degree, whatever he needed to do, because he talked about these milestones, remember?
1: Does this mean two things are true?
0: And I'm just glad. No, it does not. And I'm just glad.
2: So I think both things are true.
0: No. I'm just glad that he tested it the way he did and,
3: yes.
0: and didn't have any issues.
1: Right. Now, if only he had gone to coach Sunday morning and said, I'm good. Yeah. But hey, either way, our boy is out there, and now let's get behind him. And hopefully, as we said, we'll tell you more. Also, by the way, if you think the Packers are the big old boogeyman, just slow your roll on that.
0: Yeah, they're not. All right, we're coming back. Phone lines are open, by the way, 404-726-0929. You can still get in. I said we have a divided fan base. Many of you are wishing that, hey, this doesn't work out. A lot of you are hoping it does, and I don't understand that. Can we be unified for once? It's Dukes and Bell.
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3: An update for you, driving in Gwinnett County, a stall we had on the southbound side of I-85 near Pleasant Hill Road has cleared from the left lane. Word of a crash and some delays to expect driving in Atlanta on 285 northbound at ML King Jr. Drive. And also a crash getting cleaned up, slowing you down on the connector. Driving southbound near University Avenue. I'm Neil Fiorito with Odyssey Atlanta Traffic.
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11: All right, what did he have to say today? It's Dukes and Bell, Sports Radio 92.9 The Game. Mike, I think we were all kind of just waiting on Michael Penix to speak, and he did, and I want you to hear a couple of these things. And Big O, let's start at the top, man, where he talks about, you know, his wife confirmed that he wasn't feeling pressure to play. I feel like he was. I just feel like everything that's been going on in our community, you can't go to the grocery store, the gas station, doesn't matter, where somebody's not saying, when's he going to play? So
12: from the lady from Dolly, the lady that is the cash register at Publix, to folks at the gym, to my neighbor Kirby. So when y'all think Penix will be out there? Everybody is asking. You're 100% right, man, because it's the most important position, and we have been dreadful. And he's seen it. I said to you earlier today, I said, Michael Penix probably, just like fans at Mercedes-Benz, said, I can't take this anymore. I'll get out there.
11: I have to stop this. Here's what Michael said today about feeling pressure.
13: Well, she was like, Do you feel pressure to play? I'm like, no. She was like, okay, as long as you don't feel pressure and you really feel good, that's all I care about. And she just wanted the best for me. So,
11: well, look, and that's his wife. And
12: stand by your man.
11: Absolutely. She's making sure you're good. And I think for Michael Penix, Mike, this whole ordeal, right, and I say that we're talking about, again, coming back from a serious injury, especially for him because it's been multiple times, you have to feel like you are not pressured. And I think the comment that I'll remember maybe the most is when we asked, we found out, I think, a week or so ago when he said, whose decision is this? Because everybody wanted it to be the team's decision. Right. So everybody wanted this to be Kevin Stefanski to walk in the locker room and go, Penix, put your pads on. And he's like, no, nobody knows how my body feels, so it's my decision. What about this short week and the lack of preparation? Does that concern you? Because we're going to talk about the Packers here in a second. Does that concern you?
12: Well, this gets back to he's had all these mental, everyone goes air quotes, mental reps, but he's been splitting this, you know, that, and that was what drove some of us crazy because, you know, if he's not going to play, then why have him split the reps? But they were ramping up. And so he's apparently as prepared as he can be. It is a short work week, but some folks have suggested that he might have had some work, film work perhaps, maybe last week. That was not discussed in the press conference. So he's going to have a short turnaround. He goes up Thursday against the Packers team on the road at Lambeau. You know the history. But I'm telling you, bro, this Packers team has got their own issues.
11: Yeah, they do. They do. Let's hear Penix. Then we're going to talk a little bit about that and more with Michael Penix talking about this system and Tommy Rees and this offense. But here's what he said about the short work week.
13: No, the only factor was whenever my knee got healthy, I was going to be on that field. And my knee feel healthy, so I'm going to be on the field.
11: Okay, that's all that matters. Mike, as far as the Packers are concerned, and here's a couple of tidbits for you guys. Again, when you say Packers, everybody goes, oh, Lambeau and the lore of Lambeau, and we got to go. Yes, there's been some great moments there. But what about the here and now? What is this Packer football team? And I want to be clear when I say this, guys. I know we looked the worst on Sunday than any other football team. But the Packers in week one blew a lead. And then, you know, with the Vikings and then, you know, you're talking about barely pulling out a win against the Jets. Like, this is the Packers team that has been struggling to find themselves. And now, Mike, you talk about all these injuries.
12: Right. They got a ton of guys making either their first or maybe even their third start in the NFL. Some of these guys are rookies. Some of these guys are not tested. Right tackle.

0: is done for the season. They've got a left guard who's dealing with a knee. They got a brand new starting right tackle. They got a bunch of injuries. Remember, Micah Parsons is still not back, and Josh Jacobs is still on the exempt list, even though his girlfriend's saying, look, just let him go. Either way, Josh can't play. So, and this is still a team which struggles in the fourth quarter to put teams away. That's why Packers fans are lukewarm right now on Matt LaFleur after being a guy with so much promise years ago. So it's not like they're unbeatable. Now, again, we've got to be able to get some pass rush on Jordan Love, because I know that Josh Kendall feels warmer about C.J. Henderson than you and I do, but C.J. Henderson and Mike Hughes are your starting corners in this game.
1: Yeah.
0: So we've got to get some heat. If you blitz Jordan Love, if you blitz, you can get some success. How aggressive is Ulbrich going to be? But, I mean, then again, on the flip side, can Penix do the job? We're all going to find out. And by the way, guys, can we just have a little bit of positivity? For guys, if you don't believe in Penix because of the injury history, can't we just at least have some positivity? If we beat Green Bay, you're now 1-2 with 10 days to get ready for the Saints.
1: Plenty of time.
0: So let's take a chill pill from all the misery and everything that's been driving you crazy about this organization for the better part of a decade, and just let's give the guy a chance. And then we'll have ample opportunity to crap on Penix if he can't do the job. But I'm not going to do that the first week he's back. You feel me on that?
2: 200%. I said today, these expectations, I just keep hearing, like, you know, what people think it's going to look like. And I don't know if it'll look that way.
0: Hey, look.
2: But it can look really good, Mike, but it doesn't have to be spectacular.
0: Just get the ball in the playmaker's hands quickly so you're not getting hit. And let's see how he has does he have the confidence? Again, he says Saturday he was feeling the best he's felt. Does he have the confidence to do the things he didn't do in the offense with Zach Robinson? If the defenders are down the field, take 5 yards.
1: Yeah.
0: Take 5 yards and get out of bounds, man. Move the chains. Get positive downs and distance so you're not behind the sticks. The other thing is, with Mike, it's like, this is still your job to win. This is your job audition now with a new offense. Zach Robinson, did you know favors?
1: Yeah.
0: Raheem Morris, did you know favors? Hell, they fired your passing game coordinator last year.
1: No, it's true.
0: So I want to see what it looks like in a real offense. Which, guys, this offense can be good. It's just Cooper Rush made it look like it's impossible.
2: Yeah, you got to execute it. By the way, the Packers in week one blew a lead. Were outscored 22-0 in the fourth quarter. Right? That was against the Vikings.
0: Right.
2: You guys remember what happened in that game?
0: Carson Wentz
2: comes in. Right. Okay? So this is what the Packers have been up against. So week one, it was like, woo, all right, what happened there? And, you know, they were outscored 22-0 in the fourth quarter. It just hasn't looked right. This is what I'm telling you. This isn't a fine-oiled machine that's, you know, we're getting in Green Bay. Then you get to week two. Packers had to rally late to beat the Jets. That's this week, guys, right? And so you go, all right, well, what happened? Well, they had less than 200 yards total offense, 10-plus penalties. They're the first team in NFL history to zero turnovers to win. The numbers don't even equal out. So you go into a game where they're dealing with their own issues. If we can just be here,
0: right?
2: Now I'm not talking about up here.
0: Right.
2: Just be here.
0: Yeah.
2: We're going to be in the game, and we're going to have an opportunity to do something on the road.
0: Again, guys, Nate just hit us up because to make a judgment on how you feel before he plays a snap of the season is outrageous. Exactly. Let's at least see. Yes, we've all been frustrated by this wait and see. For many of us, not all of us, but for many of us, when you were cleared to play, as Steve Weiss said in that soundbite we played, you're expected to get out there.
1: Yeah.
0: You know, and when you look as bad as we do, you do feel, some would feel, there's a sense of urgency that should be felt by the quarterback. So either way, here's where he established himself as the man, or he doesn't. Okay? The injury history is a concern. The injury history is part of the conversation. That's why so many people are down on it. But let's at least, come on, for one day, can we at least get our heads out of our butts with all this negativity? I mean, I get it. It sucked. We all left early, Carl, on Sunday.
2: It was bad.
0: It was painful.
2: It was bad.
0: But it happened for a reason. This whole cockamamie situation starts because Tua got hurt having a catch. Right?
1: Yes.
0: If Tua can just go, we probably beat the Steelers. I don't think we get humiliated if Tua's in the offense on Sunday. That was probably their plan. When things went as bad as it was, there might have been some sense of, hey, maybe we talk to Mike about getting out there. Whatever it is, he's out there. Let's go.
2: Here's Michael on talking about the new system, the new coordinator. Because it's funny because the guy called in earlier today and he was like, you know, you guys are talking about what this offense didn't do last year, and I said, we still don't know what this offense can do because we haven't been in the red zone. We don't know what we want to do.
0: Right. Three touches for Zach and Pitts, two. Just three throws to the two of them.
2: It's crazy. Here's Michael Penix on the new system and the new coordinator.
3: It'll be exciting.
1: I'm excited. I'm excited to see. I'm excited to be out there. I'm excited to, you know, run the plays. I really trust Tommy, Kev, and AVP, you know, Jordan Reed in there.

0: Tanner, you know, all those guys have helped prepare our room to go out there and, you know, win football games. So that's all we got to do now is, you know, execute and, you know, find a way to get a win. So that's what I'm super excited to go out and do.
1: Yeah, find ways to get a win. We will have this game for you and all the games right here on Sports Radio 92.9 The Game on Thursday. Pregame is at 6, obviously. The kick is at 8:15 at Lambeau Field. And, Mike, you real quick, we'll be out as well on Thursday.
2: Yeah, man, we're going to be at Joe's up in Joe's Sports Bar and Grill up in Alpharetta, which is a good spot. We had a great time last time you and I were there, and it's a very special edition because we got Randy Mack and I working from noon to 4 to get you ready for pregame. And the pregame show will start from Joe's as well. So come on down. Is it Jones Mill? Is that where we're at? But anyway, that's where we're going to be. Noon to 4. Come by and see us at Joe's upstairs and have some fun.
1: All right, Turtle's got a full show tonight.
2: Jones Bridge Road with Miller Lite, by the way. Miller Lite. So we'll drink some Miller Lights.
1: Stay tuned for that. He's got a lot for you coming up here. We're back at it tomorrow, back in studio here at 2 o'clock. And we will start to dive into what things need to actually happen in this game. We are past one part of this equation. Is he playing or is he not playing? He's playing. Now the work begins. What are we going to do to go into this game and win this game on a short week? We have plenty to get to tomorrow. Make sure you are here. Also, Barbara Dooley's going to stop by. We push Barbara up. She normally joins us on Thursdays, but because of the Thursday night football game and a short show for us, we will talk to her tomorrow about the Dawgs and this OU game. Mike, can't wait to hear what she has to say as we continue to break down the big game this weekend in Athens. All right, man, we got to get out of here and clear our throat.
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1: 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Oh, thanks for a great job, as always, behind the glass. My man, Day-Day, executive producing. Stay tuned. Turtle's got you covered from 6 until 10. Mike Bell, clear your throat.
2: Our good old friend, Trey Young, goes on a podcast and says, you know, when I was with the Hawks, they never had anyone that could, they went with double team. Well, no lie told. I mean, no one was going to double team John. No one was going to double team John Collins. No one was going to double team Bogey. You know, they really, I can't argue. And Jalen Johnson was still developing. He wasn't in a position where they were going to double team him. But, you know, I don't know. You know, if you had signed off, well, actually you did sign off on DeJounte Murray coming in, and then you were going to play without the ball, and that might have changed things in the half court, but you never did what you said you were going to do, Trey. God bless.
5: What have you won?
1: Don't overhype them. It's what we do every year. Every single year, we overhype them. I'm talking about college quarterbacks. Dante Moore, he's all right.
2: Meh.
1: Julian Sain, okay. Meh. Arch Manning, he's a Manning. I think he's going to continue to get better, but he even was overhyped last year. Right. PJ Carr, Notre Dame's good. Well, he ain't that good. What about Darian Mensah from Miami?
2: Ooh, that's Mike, intriguing.
1: 11 touchdowns, 0 interceptions. One sack given up. He's almost got 900 yards. Look, he's balling. But let's not get it twisted. There's nobody right now in the college football ranks that's playing better than Trinidad Chambliss.
2: Yes.
1: It's not just that he's playing well. He plays well in these big games. Win or lose, he shows up. 33 for 48 in that game the other night against LSU, Mike. Two touchdowns. And you said it, his elusiveness. I don't know about you, but if the draft was tomorrow... I know who should be number one. Hey, if you love the show...
2: You tell your friends.
1: If you don't...
2: You don't want to be the guy that we'd be in a foxhole with. Loser.
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9: Traffic is heavy in Conley because of a crash on the eastbound side of I-285 at Moreland Avenue, blocking the right lane. Reports of a crash and delays building in Ackworth, I-75 northbound near Alabama Road, and another crash to watch for if you're driving in Atlanta. The northbound side of I-285 near M.L. Keene Jr. Drive. I'm Neil Fiorito with Odyssey Atlanta Traffic.
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9: We all come into this world the same way, as helpless, crying infants dressed in our finest birthday suits. 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In Georgia, another state, or another country? 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So let me ask you one more question. 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Have you ever been born spiritually? Jesus said we must be born again to enter his kingdom. We're born again when we turn from our sins and surrender our lives to Jesus. 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Born once, we die twice, physically and spiritually. But born twice, we just die once. Your spirit never dies. 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
5: He's back. And apparently, much to the chagrin of a lot of Atlanta Falcons fans that have been in my Menchie's over the last, I guess what, 26, 27 hours since this has been announced. What's up, Atlanta? It's Chris Thomas Turtle, live in the Kia Studios, with you for the full four, 404-726-0929. You know the drill. And if you don't, welcome. Welcome, welcome. We do this little radio program every night from 6 to 10 here on 92.9 The Game. And I have a feeling over the last couple of weeks, a couple of you have switched on the radio station. Numbers back that up. My social media certainly backs that up. Wow. It's nonstop, and I love it. Thank you for the great conversation. I am at C Thomas Radio. That's where you can send either your agreeances or your complaints. And I have a feeling tonight we're going to have a lot of both. So Michael Penix Jr. is back. And it's bringing about a lot of mixed emotions. Understandably so. Opinions ranging from too little, too late. Opinions ranging from, well, how could he be back Thursday but not Sunday? Opinions ranging from, let's go. He's coming to save the season. And everything in between. There's not a lot of meh about this situation right now, which is great. Everybody has a strong opinion, and I want to hear it. And that's what we do on this show. It's me and you and O for four at 404-726-0929. I tweeted this, and I got a lot of response. Actually, I tweeted a couple of things that have gotten a lot of response that I want your take on. Let's go back to yesterday. I tweeted this at C Thomas Radio, got a bunch of responses. If you're not rooting for Penix to succeed, I don't know what to tell you. Personal feelings must be put aside while this guy attempts to keep the season from a total spiral. And I stand by that 24 hours later, 100%. That was my initial feeling. When we got the news that Penix was back, my initial feeling was and is, all right, let's go. Let's see what he can do, man. I am not ready to quit. Guys, there's 15 games left. I don't want to do another show. Guys, the flyover on Sunday, the Signia by Hilton is a beautiful spot to do a radio show from. Nothing else about the show was beautiful. That sucked. That was awful. I don't want to do it. I've done too many shows like that on the Falcons flyover already in just my second season hosting it. Already. Way too many, okay? I don't want to do any more shows like that. Please. And I don't understand the mentality from some of you out there who are either rooting for Penix to fail or want the team to tank to go get one of these quarterbacks. Guys, 15 more weeks of this. So again, if you're not rooting for Penix to succeed, I don't know what to tell you. But I want to hear from you either way. 404-726-0929. Guys, if we win the game on Thursday, we're right back in it.

Green Bay's not great, and they don't have their best offensive player in Josh Jacobs, and they don't have their best defensive player in Micah Parsons. Now, A.J. Terrell going on IR today, that really stinks. Don't have a ton of faith in the depth behind that, but we can't do anything about it now. He gone. He's out at least the next four games after being put on IR. So that's another thing you're going to have to deal with. But in terms of Penix in the offense, let's give him a shot, Atlanta. Let's see what he could do. He hasn't played a snap yet. Maybe he's going to be really good. I just can't, for the life of me, let the negativity take over completely. And I get that's hard to do because you're the worst team in football right now. I said it on Sunday, and I'll say it again here. Right now, and that could very well change depending on the performance on Sunday, but right now, or on Thursday rather, right now this is the worst team in football. The Browns had a heck of a game. The Titans hung tough. The Jets are 1-1. Like, you're bad, man. And then you see the stat going around that the Falcons team QBR would be higher if they actually just spiked the ball into the ground on every play than what they've put out there. Yeah, it's bad. It's really, really bad. And the storylines on Thursday are all going to be about Green Bay. Watch. Just watch for yourself on the coverage on Amazon. All the storylines are going to be about Parsons and Jacobs and all the injuries to their offensive line and Jordan Love. They'll sneak in a segment about Penix coming back. But we know the deal. America right now is pounding their fists on the table because they're like, we need to watch the Falcons for the next 3 weeks of primetime games. And let's be honest, folks. Can you blame them? Yeah. Can you blame them? No. So Thursday to me, and again, this is the second tweet I want to bring to your attention. I tweeted this today. I said, fair or not, again, at C Thomas Radio, hit me up. Michael Penix Jr. has the weight of the world on his shoulders Thursday night. Because of what I just said, so much of the perception of what the Falcons are and what they can be will be judged on Thursday night. Fair or unfair, Michael Penix Jr. is starting. And whether he's had enough reps or he hasn't had enough reps, or his knee is 94% instead of 97%, whatever it is, that's the bottom line. Is that Michael Penix Jr. has the weight of the world on his shoulders. The entire NFL landscape is going to be watching and analyzing every single snap that this guy takes to determine whether or not both the Falcons have a quarterback and if Atlanta has a season or not. Or is this going to be the ninth consecutive season in a row that the Falcons miss out on the playoffs? Only trailing the New York Jets. That's facts. That's reality. Because if you go 0-3, virtually kiss the playoffs goodbye. Kiss it goodbye. It just doesn't happen. Teams don't go 0-3, especially looking the way the Falcons have looked and depending on how they look tomorrow. Because again, it's not like they lost these games by a chip shot field goal on both weeks. No. Week one, you were lucky that the Steelers looked like crap. And week two, you got your doors blown off. So if you fall to 0-3, playoffs, it's not completely over, but it's close. So y'all can try to downplay it on the comments, and we'll see what y'all are thinking on the phones. But this game is huge on Thursday. And by the way, you can come hang with me. I'll be at Mazzy's in Duluth. How about that? Drink specials from our buds.

0: Bud Light, Falcons cheerleaders, Freddy the Falcon, a chance to win tickets to the biggest game of the year. How about that? And some Falcons autographed merch as well. So come on down, 8 to 10 p.m., Massey's in Duluth. I'll be there. You should be there too. And we can either celebrate a turnaround or commiserate in what looks like another lost season. But either way, I'll be there. So you should be there too. So at the end of the day, I want your opinion on all of this. Do you agree with me that Penix has the weight of the world on his shoulders? Because I really think he does. The fact that he's now in week three as opposed to last week or week one, I think that magnifies things. And again, if you're not rooting for him to succeed, are you rooting for this team to tank? Like, what are you rooting for? How can you not root for Michael Penix at this point? I don't understand. Explain it to me. At 404-726-0929. We got a ton to get into tonight. Congrats to the Braves, who are division champions once again. Great job by AA again at the deadline to right the ship. We'll get into that a little bit later. Georgia Bulldogs continue to roll. So we got a ton to get into. And there is an injury problem. Speaking of injuries, there is an injury problem in the NFL right now, particularly at the most important position in all sports. We got more news today that several quarterbacks are going to be missing extended periods of time. So a lot to do, but your call is obviously up first on this Michael Penix Jr. situation. 404-726-0929. Talk to me, baby. It's Chris Thomas tonight on a Tuesday, 92.9 The Game.
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2: 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Giants quarterback Jackson Dart is believed to have a sprained MCL after taking a hit in last night's loss to the Rams. The Giants also lost wide receiver Malik Nabers, linebacker Brian Burns, and left tackle Andrew Thomas to injury during the loss. I'm Adam Abdallah.
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8: Traffic is heavy in Conley because of a crash on the eastbound side of I-285 at Moreland Avenue, blocking the right lane. Reports of a crash and delays building in Ackworth, I-75 northbound near Alabama Road, and another crash to watch for if you're driving in Atlanta. The northbound side of I-285 near M.L. King Jr. Drive. I'm Neil Fiorito with Odyssey Atlanta Traffic.
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7: He's back. MP9. But will he be cooking? We are rapidly approaching game day here in Atlanta. And, of course, we'll have you covered pillar to post from the pregame show, tailgate show, Wes and Dave, the postgame show. And, yes, I will be doing a very late night edition of the Falcons flyover. Oren, you know what time we're going till?
8: 3
7: a.m. That's right. So whether you're drinking happy or drinking sad, late night on Thursday, you can call me at 404-726-0929. And again, I'll be out doing an appearance earlier for the start of the game at Mazzy's in Duluth. Come hang. It's going to be a great time. Prizes, giveaways, Freddie the Falcon, Falcons cheerleaders, and me, Turtle. All right, let's see what you're thinking, 404-726-0929. This whole situation with Michael Penix Jr. has been a fascinating experiment this offseason, and it's only just getting started because now he's actually going to take the field. Do you agree with me that the weight of the world is kind of on this guy's shoulders this week? Not only to save the season, because if you go 0-3, uh-oh, but to shape the perspective of the team for a lot of people. A lot of people right now have only seen the stats. They're like, it can't be that bad, can it? Well, let's see what happens on Thursday night when the eyes of the country are watching. And then, again, if you're not rooting for this guy, what are you doing? You really want to sit through a 3-win season? Is that really what you want? All right, let's see what you're thinking. 404-726-0929. Josh leads us off. Josh, what's up?
9: Hey, Turtle, what's up, man? Hey. Listen, I don't know how a true Falcons fan cannot be excited that Penix is going to take the helm. And if you're rooting against him, that makes no sense to me. I just don't understand it. Now, the weight of the world on his shoulders, absolutely. The guy had the weight of the world on his shoulders when he got drafted number 8. He has it on him now, probably more than he ever has. Because this team is hungry. These fans are hungry. And I just really, really can't wait to see what he does Thursday night. And Turtle, I think somebody wants to say something to you real quick, so I'm going to let her get the shout out.
10: Just
7: Falcons,
10: I love you, Turtle.
7: Yeah, thank you. What's her name?
9: That's Elena right there. That's my daughter. She turns 5 on Saturday.
7: Yes, well, you guys have a blessed night. Drive safe. Thank you for listening. At 404-726-0929. Aw. If that can't make your day. Oren, that's the second one of those we've gotten in like 2 weeks. I love it. If your sons or daughters are tuned into the program, please, the floor is yours.
8: Michael Penix

0: shows we've gotten in like 2 weeks. I love it. If your sons or daughters are tuned into the program, please, the floor is yours.
1: Michael Penix, don't let that little girl down.
0: Yeah, seriously. I mean, not to add any more pressure.
1: No pressure added whatsoever, yeah, but don't let Elena down,
0: yeah,
1: Michael
0: Elena
1: Penix.
0: Elena and the weight of the world is on your shoulders, as we're talking about tonight. No big deal. Thanks to Josh and Elena for leading us off tonight. Frank is up next. Frank, what's up?
2: Hey, what's up, guys? I appreciate taking my call. Hey, I'm a true Falcon fan, and I believe Penny can come in and do a better job than what we had before. However, you know, you got to give those guys credit. Strand and Cooper Rush, they was there. They was available. So I give them credit. So I'm not going to beat them up too bad on that, especially when they didn't get all the snaps. So I'm looking forward to a good game. Hope we play well. But I'm not buying that what Dukes and Bells were talking about winning the division and playoffs. I'm not trying to get ahead of myself on that, but I'm just being a realist on that.
0: Well, we got
2: to
0: take
2: it. That's all I have to say, but I'm in.
0: Yeah,
2: say again.
0: Appreciate it, man. And no, I appreciate the phone call. We got to take it one day at a time. Like, whatever Dukes of Bell we're talking about, that's their business. But from my where I'm sitting at my vantage point, 6:30 p.m. on Tuesday with a game on Thursday, I know this is going to sound very Kevin Stefanski-ish, but we got to just take it one game at a time. Like, I can't start thinking about playoffs. I can't. Now, we can start thinking about playoffs if they lose the game on Thursday, because then the chances for playoffs are essentially slim to none. So, Frank, I agree with you. We got to slow it down. We got to see what type of Michael Penix Jr. we're going to get out there on Thursday night. Scott is up next. What's up, Scotty?
3: Well, I think it's the weight of the Falcons regime on his shoulder and Penix's career. Falcons regime is in trouble if Penix can't get it done. But in my opinion, the key to the game is not going to be Penix. It's going to be Jordan Love versus the secondary that we have with A.J. Terrell out. Because Green Bay, their offensive line is not very good, and they don't have a running game. And Jordan Love has averaged 36 pass attempts already in two games. So they're going to want to chuck the ball down the field to Christian Watson, Matthew Golden, and Tucker Kraft. Can we hold up in the secondary? That's going to be the key to the game. And I don't want Penix dropping back and having to match that. If we try to get into a shootout with Green Bay, that's advantage Green Bay all day long. Now, why do I say that? Because Michael Penix hasn't thrown a pass since November of last year. So he may look great, but he may be very rusty. And if we try to get into a shootout with Green Bay, it's advantage Green Bay. Now, the last thing I'll say is, I'm not cheering against him, but I don't necessarily want him to be the long-term answer at this point. So, yes, I hope he does well. But what I want from this team more than anything else going forward, I want whoever's playing the most important position at quarterback to be mentally strong and to be a leader. I don't want someone that's going to, when they're cleared to play, sit out and have this mental gymnastics thing that he's doing. I want someone that's going to lead the locker room, and it's someone that's going to scratch and claw to get out there on that field. That's what I want. And Penix hasn't shown that. So again, I'm not rooting against him, but I think long term, he's either got to fix that going forward, or we have to find someone better that can have that. And that's my opinion. Thank you.
0: Yeah. Thanks, Scott. Thanks as always. Scott with some good points tonight. Here's the thing though, when it comes to Michael Penix Jr., Scott's right. A lot of us are, I guess, agitated would be the word that I would use, that the way this whole Penix thing went down. And I think there's added pressure now. I think there's added pressure, to Scott's point, on Penix to go out and perform well because of the way this whole thing was handled and the way that the team looked in the first 2 weeks and, you know, him being on the sidelines, whether it was warranted or not.
1: Well, we played the audio from Steve Weiss today on ESPN with Stan Verrett, and Steve basically saying that, hey, like, the coaching staff was waiting for him to come back, but they also were at a place where the backs are kind of against the wall right now. Like, hey, if you're
0: not kind of.
1: Exactly. 100%. If you're not back, we don't have anybody, man. So, like, you're cleared. You've been getting first-team reps, man. Like, at some point, like, again, we're not trying to rush you, but at the same time, if you can come back this week, that would be really, really cool.
0: Well, because if he didn't play this week, it would have been another like 12 days before he played. And we continue to beg the question, and you could still beg it tonight.

0: but it's a moot point at this point because he is playing. What's the difference? What's the difference between playing on Sunday versus Thursday? Like, did all of the ills in the body get fixed in a 24-hour window? No. Like, we can't, like, Oren, don't try to, you know what I'm saying? Like, don't try to pull the wool over our eyes, man. Something happened. Like, to Oren's point about what Steve Weiss said, and we'll play that clip coming up here in a little bit. Something happened. I don't know what. I'm not going to even speculate because that's not fair because we don't have the information. But to sit here and think that it was just, all right, Monday morning, I think it's time to go to work. I think it's time to go to work. All right, let's go to Ken up next. Ken, what do you think?
1: A pessimist. So, hey, what's up, Turtle
0: Man?
1: Welcome to the new year. So, not to be a pessimist, but to be just a realist, the likelihood of Penix coming out and playing well is, I don't want to say slim to none, but I just don't see it because so much of football is execution, but it's also attitude and confidence and all those different things. And my heart goes out to him. I know he's been through a lot. And I was at that game as a season ticket holder when he threw his helmet when he got hurt. He was extremely frustrated. That Michael Penix that we see talking now is not the Michael Penix that was at Washington a few years ago when he should have won. Like, coaching lost that game for Penix.
0: Well, Ken, you know why that's a really good point? I don't know if you've heard me say this before. I met Michael Penix Jr. when he first got to Atlanta. I was producing Dukes of Bell. The first interview he did, we sat down with him at Flowery Branch, and I got to meet him. He had swag. He had drip. He had confidence. He looked the part. He acted the part. He talked the part. Over the last 2 years, that has been zapped from him, and he's trying to get it back.
1: He is, and I think that him going into depth about how really injured the condition of that knee, that's a lot, man. He's not even just thinking about playing. I think he's probably thinking about life after football, fair or not fair. And I think that it's crazy for us to go forward without looking at another option. If you blow up the regime, like against a previous caller, this has nothing to do with the regime. That this is something that was given to them, and they're trying to make chicken salad out of chicken, you know what? And at this point, you have to look forward because he, you know, the likelihood of him, it's like everybody talks about the Tom Brady thing. It's a lot less likely that he goes back through and have just a regular 5 to 7 year career without hurting something again.
0: Yeah, no, Ken, you're 100% right, but here's the problem. Thanks for the phone call. Got to catch a break here. Good points. Oren, here's the problem. The team is not going to actively lose football games. Like, Ken, that's the problem. This team is going to go out there and try to win every single game that they play, no matter what. They're not sitting Bijan Robinson. They're not sitting Drake London. They're not sitting Divine Diablo. Like, all the guys are going to play, and everything is going to work out the way that they hope to in terms of executing whatever game plan they set up for the week. Like, you're not going to have that dream scenario where both things can be true. You got to just hope that Michael Penix Jr. stays healthy and that he shows you that he can be a dominant quarterback. If not, I don't know what this team's going to do because I still don't think this is a 3-win team, despite what we saw. I think so much of what happened goes on the quarterback that it's not even really fair to judge this team until we see Michael Penix for a couple of games. Like, the defense breaking down was a course led by the offense being incompetent, in my opinion. So we'll see. All right, 404-726-0929. Tim, James, Brandon, Daryl, Jason, you guys all hang tight. More of your calls coming up. Joe Patrick in his weekly spot as well. It's a busy, busy Tuesday with Turtle here on 92.9 The Game.

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2: Driving through Cartersville, you can expect crash delays on I-75 traveling southbound near Main Street. We have a stall and a slowdown on the downtown connector southbound near John Lewis Freedom Parkway. Looks like everything is off on the right shoulder. And crash delays, one in getting cleaned up in Atlanta. So traffic continues on I-285 if you're southbound near Cascade Road. I'm Neil Fiorito with Odyssey Atlanta Traffic.
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0: come back now. Obviously, when he spoke today, he told us that it was had nothing to do with what the team was going through, although he certainly felt bad that it was always about his body. And now is just the time where he feels good enough to come back. But it's also just a very kind of very confusing saga in terms of how we how we landed here, Chris. I was kind of joking with, I don't know if you saw, I've been kind of texting some of our producers in the background stuff, but the movie Burn After Reading, the very end, yes, there's like a last scene. It's a very confusing movie, and it says, what do we learn here? I don't know, but let's never do it again. And that's basically, I hope we never have to go through a situation like this again, because I think it made everybody's head spin. And just knock on wood now that things can start to get back on track and that Michael Penix can stay healthy. And this team can just operate like a normal football team, because they really have not been able to do that for the first couple of weeks of this season and even in the training camp.
1: Do you blame any of the defensive collapse late due to the offense's ineffectiveness?
0: Yeah, I do. I do. I think Jeff Ulbrich spoke to that effect today, and he obviously didn't put it out there so bluntly to say, you know, oh, well, this offense is so bad, our defenders kind of had to take matters into their own hands. But he did say that, you know, guys saw the game kind of getting away, and players felt like, you know, we're doing more than is necessarily their job on a given play, or we're kind of reaching to try to make something happen. And so, I think that when that kind of thing happens, it is because they are just so unconfident in the other side of the ball being able to generate anything for the team. Even if you go back to the Steelers game, it was the defense that set up the one touchdown that the team has scored this year, where they didn't even get it into the red zone, but they took it over at the 25-yard line. And obviously, they were able to get the big play from Bijan Robinson on that screen pass. But yeah, I definitely think that the defense was just feeling pretty hopeless at that point. And I think that that was kind of the atmosphere of the team, the fans, tell the media, Eval. You know, nobody felt like anything was going to come of that game after a certain point. And I'll add it to the defense. They were doing their best in the early portions of that game, even though the offense wasn't making it easier for them.
1: I know it's impossible to have a crystal ball after seeing Stefanski and what he's been working with over the last couple of weeks, but what type of game plan do you anticipate for Thursday?
0: I mean, I think that they will do more play action than they've done so far with Cooper Rush. You know, they haven't done a lot of that for, I think, a couple of reasons. One, obviously, you had the back spasms for week one. And then in the week two game, you can't really run too much play action when the game is so far away from you. Teams aren't going to be biting on play action. So I think you'll get more of that from Penix. But ultimately, I think the biggest thing for Penix in the game plan is that Penix is going to allow Tommy Rees to open up the playbook for some more of the downfield passing plays. And I think that by Penix presenting that threat to the Packers defense, it could potentially open up a lot for this offense, not just some of the other pass catchers and some of the underneath areas. But I wonder if even Bijan Robinson and the Falcons offensive line can have some more success even in the running game, just because teams are going to have to respect that downfield ability from Penix a little bit more. So maybe their alignments are a little bit deeper at the snap. It just felt like Carolina was totally put in, and Pittsburgh for that matter, after a few series, and they knew what Cooper Rush was capable of. They're just putting the clamps down on this team. You know, they're loading the box. They're playing press against the receivers with little over the top help, because they just knew that Cooper Rush couldn't beat them over the top. And we literally saw the Falcons have opportunities to exploit that, and Cooper Rush was just not able to get the ball to either Kyle Pitts and Pittsburgh or to Jahan Dotson in this game. So I think that that big arm from Michael Penix is going to be a differentiator for this offense, or at least I hope so. We'll see.
1: Well, I was just about to ask, perfect follow-up, do you think they're going to do that? I mean, of course, once or twice, but do you think they're going to make that something that is part of the game plan right out the shoot?
0: I mean, like early in the game, I don't know, but like, I definitely think that this offensive staff wants to take some more shots downfield. Like, and I think that what we've seen of this offense so far through 2 weeks is not really representative of what they've been trying to install and what Tommy Rees wants this offense to be, obviously. I mean, they haven't had any success really, but when we talked to Tua Tagovailoa about this offense during the summer, during OTAs, when it was just getting installed, he said, he was like, this is going to be a big play offense. You know, we're going to run the ball, but then we're going to, when we take our moments, we're going to go

0: for big chunks, and there's plays there to be made. And I certainly saw some of that in OTAs, you know, for whatever that's worth, when they're just playing in helmets. But I definitely think that that's something they want to do, and they just haven't been able to do it because literally physically they hadn't had a quarterback that could do it. So they were trying to do their best. Obviously, it wasn't enough, and we'll see if Michael Penix can exploit that part of the game. But also, Chris, I would say that that's Penix's game too. You know, not only does he have the big arm, but he's got accuracy downfield. But he's going to need to actually hit on these passes. Not necessarily in this game particularly. I mean, he will have to hit those passes in this game if they want to win it. But I'm just talking about for his season and how we see Michael Penix progressing. He's going to need to show an aptitude of connecting on some of these passes and being a more accurate quarterback than what he's shown to be so far in his career.
1: The overall concern level, and I think it would be higher and more discussed if we didn't have this big giant quarterback mess in front of us, Joe, the offensive line has been awful. What's going on?
0: I know. I think that, you know, they're trying to figure out, let me rephrase this. I think Bill Callahan and the Falcons offensive staff is trying to understand how to best use this offensive line. And let's be honest, this offensive line is kind of built around that wide zone scheme. That's what they're good at. What that requires from an offensive line is an ability to move, to be athletic, to get out in space and block guys. And what we've seen so far from this Bill Callahan run scheme is more interior running, not even between the tackles, but even between the guards to that respect. And I just don't know if guys like Chris Lindstrom, Matthew Bergeron in particular, like the guards are really important in this regard, are really able to get push against some of these bigger defensive tackles, some of these bigger interior defensive linemen that they'll see in the NFL. And that's concerning, Chris, because these are two of the higher paid guards in the NFL. They're both in probably the top five at this point. I mean, Chris Lindstrom was the highest paid guard when he signed his deal. And of course, now Matthew Bergeron makes even more than him. So, you know, I think it's concerning given the amount of money that you're spending on this offensive line and what you've gotten so far. On the other flip side of that coin, I did see a stat today. I think it was from ESPN statistics that Chris Lindstrom is 100% in his pass block win rate. So that's great to see. And obviously Lindstrom is a very talented offensive lineman, but you know, guys are better at some things than others. And I think it might take Bill Callahan a little bit of time to really truly understand what this offensive line is best at. And you just hope he can kind of find those solutions as quickly as possible.
1: No AJ Terrell for at least the next 4 weeks. I mean, Joe, another guy though, I will say, he again was not having a great start to the season.
0: Yeah. Right, right. I mean, we were talking about like Mike Hughes having had the better game between the two of them, I think, from the opening game against Pittsburgh. And obviously Mike Hughes has kind of a big error in the game toward the end of the first half against the Panthers. But, you know, I don't think AJ Terrell was particularly good in that one either. So, yeah, I agree with you that it's been a bit of a surprising slow start for him. And I know that, you know, he's probably not as good as AJ Terrell talent-wise, but I know that the staff is very, very pleased with what CJ Anderson has brought since they were able to pluck him off a practice squad last year. A very high player with high pedigree. I mean, he was, a top five draft pick. Kind of similar to, now I'm blanking on the name, that the Falcons signed a couple years ago. They kind of took a shot on one of these kind of flame out corners that was a high pick, and he actually produced well for them. Now I'm totally blanking on his name, but yeah, I mean, I think that they feel like they're in decent hands with CJ Henderson. I haven't taken a hard look at the schedule to see who they play in their next four games, if there's any receivers in particular that could give them trouble, but I don't think in this game against the Packers, they're necessary. Like the AJ Terrell's absence is going to be the difference. Although, you know, I say that and it probably will be just to smite me. But I think the Falcons ultimately are very comfortable with CJ Henderson. They're very happy. They have a big outside corner that kind of profiles like a, like a great value AJ Terrell.
1: Jeff Okuda.
0: That's it. Yes. Thank you, Chris. Thank you.
1: Who I think is out of the league right now. If I
0: should know this because I'm an Ohio State fan. He was at Ohio State. He had some injuries as well that kind of made his career tough.
1: What have you seen from the defensive line? I mean, again, it's hard to judge all these things, but what have you seen from the defensive line? Have they been holding their own, in your opinion, for the most part?
0: I think so. I think they've kind of surpassed my expectations given that this team is without James Pierce Jr., Jalen Walker, and I'm kind of including the edges as kind of part of the defensive line. I think they've done really well. You look at Jervon Dexter, I saw he's like near the league lead. I think he's second overall in pressure percentage, only to Aaron Donald, I think, amongst more of the interior defensive linemen. So, you know, that's a player that team acquired by via trade for Clark Phillips, you know. So that seems like a really good trade for the Falcons so far. And I think that Jervon Dexter is a guy who could be in line for, you know, a longer-term contract that they set up. Obviously, Ian Cunningham drafted him or had a part in drafting him when he was in Chicago, where the Bears selected Dexter. So he's been good. I think some of the Jared Ivey, I think, practice squad plus from Seattle has been really good. A huge dude. Yeah, I think that they've gotten pretty good production there. And then also Brandon Dorlus, kind of in a bit of a different role in my eyes so far this season. I think he's been doing a decent job. And, you know, I asked Jeff Ulbrich about him today, and he admitted that, you know, the production hasn't quite been there in terms of the sacks and whatnot. But I think that you see some good activity from him and a bigger body, just kind of a different look to this Falcons defensive line than what we've seen with the bigger bodies they've acquired up front.
1: Has Aukerman said anything explainable about what's going on with Nick Folk?
0: And he's just kind of saying he trusts Folk, you know, and I do find it a little bit tough for the special teams coordinators with the kickers when the kickers are going through something, because nobody really teaches or coaches the kicker on how to kick, you know, like they have coaches usually.
1: Well, especially a guy that like Folk, kind of, who's been in the league for like 20 years.
0: Right. Exactly. And these kickers often have coaches that they work with, like in the off season, and they might consult with during the season, but they're not necessarily, they're kind of like their personal coaches. It's almost like having like a personal hitting coach instead of the team hitting coach or whatever. He's just kind of putting his face in him. And, you know, we were kind of throwing it around talking with some of the other media members. You know, I feel like it's psychological, you know, and that's the reason why he's missed three is because he missed one, you know, and then you just start to kind of either put pressure on yourself, or I think in Nick Folk's position, he's not really putting pressure on himself so much as he's just like getting frustrated with, you know, one bad kick or maybe the two bad kicks, and there's just kind of mounting. That's how it feels to me, at least. So we'll see if he can get back on track. He certainly, it would be nice to see him kind of go on a run, because I feel like if he's able to string some kicks together and kind of get some of these misses out of his mind, then I kind of tend to think he's got so much kind of banked in his career that he's going to be able to get himself back on track. But I think it's a big question mark. I'm not saying that that's necessarily going to happen at this point.
1: Yeah, it's unbelievable. The most accurate kicker in the league for five straight years, comes here, he's 3-for-6. Like, what?
0: It's almost a blessing. It's almost a blessing for him that there have been so many other problems with the team, obviously, and, you know, the offense being as bad as it's been, because otherwise we'd be spending a lot more time really scrutinizing how important those missed points have been.
1: Am I doing the Brian Windhorst conspiracy theory fingers in the air thing that Tua's back at practice the day after they name Penix the starter?
0: I don't think they're connected at all, personally. But I think it's good for the Falcons, you know, and Penix and Tua were the ones who were throwing to the starters early in practice today. And Strand and Cooper Rush were thrown to the reserves when they were doing the routes on air that media was able to watch. So I think it's good, you know, that you've got better quality in theory and more experience kind of backing up Michael Penix at this point than having to go to Cooper Rush or Jack Strand. So I think it's a good thing that Tua's back, but you know, I think we all don't want to see him at the same time. So that would mean something bad has happened to Penix.
1: Before I let you go, first throw aside, did you see anything from Jack Strand that you were like, that wasn't bad?
0: I mean, I didn't think he was bad, honestly. Like, I didn't think he was good either, but I didn't think he was bad. Like, I thought that the pick six that he threw, I thought it was on target. You know, the receiver, Jahan Dotson, was covered well. And I think that, you know, Strand knew he was going there. And so that made it tough because the guy's just marked so closely. But, and obviously gets just unfortunate with the way that ball pops out of there. Other than that, you know, I thought that the Falcons utilized him the way that a lot of people wanted him to be utilized, which was just kind of get him out of the pocket, let him run for some first downs, just kind of, so obviously not going to be anything special, but you just felt like it was going to be able to keep the offense ticking a little bit better than what Cooper Rush was able to put out there. So I thought he actually did pretty well in his own right, and we'll see if he gets another opportunity. I kind of think that we will see him again at some point late this season.
1: Oh, All right.
0: Yeah.
1: Whether that's, how about that? Hopefully that's for a good reason.

0: And not.
1: I hope so too. But either way, it could happen.
0: Yeah, I hope it's not because the Falcons are 4-13 heading into
1: right. Same.
0: Oh boy. Same. All right, Joe. We'll talk next week. Hopefully, talking about our first dub of the season. Check out Joe Patrick on football wherever you get your pods and on YouTube. Thanks, Joe.
1: Thanks for having me on, Chris.
0: All right, that is our weekly stop with Joe Patrick there. All right, Tim, James, Daryl, Jason, thanks for holding. You guys are all up first. As soon as we get back, what do you just heard Joe's take. What do you make of the Michael Penix Jr. situation? You're rooting for him? You think he's going to come in and do well? Do you agree with me that the season is kind of slipping away here? He's got a lot of pressure on him to do well. What do you think? 404-726-0929. 92.9 The Game.
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2: You'll notice delays in Cobb County now because of a new accident. I-285 southbound outer loop near Cobb Drive in the right lane. Word of a crash and delays to expect in Lawrenceville, Georgia 316 eastbound at Sugarloaf Parkway. And delays continue with word of a crash driving in Cartersville, I-75 southbound at Main Street. Be safe. I'm Neil Fiorito with Odyssey Atlanta Traffic.
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0: situation, man. I want to know how you're feeling. Are you rooting for him? I don't see how you can't. Guys, the season's going to be over before it starts if he doesn't do well. And do you agree with me about the pressure? It's not just the pressure on this game. Guys, we got three straight primetime games. The Falcons are going to be the joke of the NFL if they're not already, okay? National media shows, not that you can care or you cannot. I'm just letting you know. I'm a big fan of Dan Le Batard down in Miami. I listen to his podcast almost every day, if not every day. Orin, do you know what he led with today? He led with the stat that the Falcons, if they spiked the ball every single time, would have a better quarterback rating than what Cooper Rush and Jack Strand put out there. That's national media. That's a guy based in Miami. Well, the Dolphins have their own problems. And then he made the joke that the Falcons are the only ones fighting for last place with the Dolphins after 2 weeks. This is what the national media is saying. Dan Le Batard doesn't give a crap about the Falcons. He's only talking about them because we're the butt of the joke right now. All right, let's see what you're saying. 404-726-0929. Tim leads us off. Tim.
1: What's up, Mr. Turtle?
0: Hello, hello.
1: How you doing tonight, man?
0: I'm great, brother. What's on your mind?
1: Look, man, look. I was one of the many that were frustrated from Michael Penix, you know, not playing when he got cleared. But guess what? He's ready to go Thursday. And no matter what any of the Falcons fans say, this is what we've been waiting for, man. So they can boo him. They can say whatever they want to. But guess what? I guarantee you one thing. We're going to walk out of Lambeau Field on Thursday with a W.
0: Well, we
1: and I'm
0: going to
1: call you back on Friday when we get that. Just so I can be like, I was the one that said it.
0: Yeah.
1: I mean, it's ridiculous, man. Look, everybody was asking for him, look, you've been cleared, let's play. And now that as soon as he said, I'm coming to play, now it's different. Oh, well, we need to go and wait for next year, wait for the 2027 draft.
0: Well, Tim, you know why that is, right? It's because Penix, and I thank you for the phone call, man. Definitely call back on Friday and we can chop it up. I'll actually be on with Dukes and Bell on Friday, so you can give us a call from 2 to 6. You know the reason for that, though, is, Tim, is because Michael Penix hasn't done it on our timeline. And I'll admit that I'm a part of the problem. I wanted him back. It's okay. Like, it's okay to be frustrated with him. It's okay. But that doesn't mean you shouldn't root for him on Thursday. Because you know what you are first, Atlanta? You're a Falcons fan first. You're not a Penix fan first. You're not a Bijan fan first. That's not how this works. You're a Falcons fan first, and the team is on its way to a ninth losing season in a row. Can't have that, man. Got to win this game on Thursday. You have to. Because, again, the percentages, whether you want to believe them or not, go down to about 4% teams that start 0-3 since 1990 to make the playoffs. Take that for what you will. I'm just telling you, I did the research, at 0-2, it's about 12%. At 0-3, it's 4% since 1990. So a 35-year sample. So take it what you will. I agree with Tim. James is up next. James.
2: Hey, Turtle. What's going on, man?
0: How you doing, James? What's going on?
2: Yeah, man. Look, like you said, I'm a Falcon fan. I'm glad they got back. And I don't think he need to be under that much pressure because he wasn't responsible for the stuff that they put on the field while he wasn't there. So he need to ease off of that. But what I'm hoping they do now is keep him upright so he can get that ball down the field and run that play action, and we'll be back in business. Thanks, Turtle.
0: Yeah, appreciate it, James. Well, as I just talked about with Joe,

0: Well, Patrick, I'm concerned about the offensive line, too. They have been bad. B-A-D capital with an exclamation point. And Juwan Taylor might be hurt. That was if you guys didn't see that play, man. Oh, he did practice full today. Okay, good. So hopefully that means he's good to go for Thursday. But that was an awful play regardless. He basically got, like, body slammed when he was already on the ground, like WWE style. Like, off the top rope back in the day. That was ridiculous. DJ is up next. DJ, what's up?
1: Turtle, what's going on, brother?
0: What's up, man? I'm great. What's going on?
1: Hey, I'm excited. We finally have a professional NFL quarterback to guide this team. I'm just curious. You know, this fan base was really concerned about the Kevin Stefanski hire. And do you see why right now? Did it take 3 weeks for Kevin Stefanski to figure out that Cooper Rush wasn't the guy? And at least let's go, you know, Jack Strand could have started the game. Of course, he was nervous or whatever. But if you gave him more snaps, he could have probably did a little bit better. But, yes, we're excited that Penix is there. We're pulling for him. And like you said, our concern is the offensive line.
0: But can we at least see it, though, DJ, with Penix and Stefanski together before we put a final judgment on Stefanski? Can we just see it first?
1: Oh, absolutely. Yeah, we got to. But, you know, it's all about the backup plan. And, you know, it's like seeing how Kevin Stefanski handled the quarterback in Cleveland. And it's like we got a little dose of that. So we got to say something about it. But obviously Michael Penix has a strong arm and he can throw the ball past 10 yards. But I'm just curious why Kevin Stefanski couldn't see that. But I'm optimistic.
0: Well, I think, to be fair, and DJ, I was getting on him too, and I appreciate the call. I was getting on him too in the flyover. Because what I don't like, DJ, is the way he's presenting the narrative. And what I mean by that is, I don't want Raheem Morris 2.0, but I don't want, you know, just nothingness either. Like, it would have been nice to hear some frustration out of that man either after the game on Sunday or yesterday when he spoke, right? Just give me something, Kev, like a little morsel of emotion. He was acting like it was a poor practice on a Tuesday. That's how he was acting after that game. And it's like, dude, you are a loss or two away from this thing going completely down the toilet. Can we have a little sense of urgency? So I agree with everybody out there. I need more from Stefanski, but I'm not willing to write him off until we actually see the product on the field that we're looking for with Michael Penix Jr., who was supposed to be the quarterback. And just to be fair, Tua was supposed to be the backup. And he hasn't been available till, today, conveniently. Conveniently. Wink, wink, nudge, nudge. Daryl's up next. Daryl.
2: Turtle.
0: What's up, Dean? What's going on?
2: We talked before, and I told you guys, he needed to watch his two quarterbacks. Now he's in the game because he saw Atlanta booing everybody. I was there. And then
0: let me ask you a question, Daryl, before you start. How full was it to start the game, the stadium?
2: Our quarterback that is going to play Thursday, he watched Drake London crying. He watched our best running back, head down. He's like, Coach, I'm ready. I'm ready now. I'm ready. And then you talked before, and I'm going like, this is not the over of this thing. This is the beginning.
0: Well, I hope so, Dean. Thanks for the phone call. I hope this is the beginning of the Penix era in Atlanta. I hope that he comes in and gets the job and never gives it up. That would be the ideal situation for the Falcons. But I can't sit here and pretend that what we saw on Sunday is any sort of acceptable on any level from top to bottom. It's just not. Erica is up next. Erica, what's up?
3: Yes, hi. I am a big Falcon fan, and I just want to say I am so annoyed with everybody calling and blaming the players. You know how hard it is to get to the NFL? None of you who call in bashing players, whether you're analysts or whoever, you couldn't go out there and do jack duty, what the

0: previous person did. So the problem is your coaches. It's like going to get a bag of groceries and giving them to an executive chef or giving them to a novice, and that depends on how the meal comes out. So Stefanski, I don't know what he's been doing this whole offseason, not preparing backups or third and fourth in the bench to, you know, get out there and at least be able to play an emergency. This is a physical game. Why is everybody whining like, well, he's hurt and he's not ready by September 1st? You can't command physical repair with calendars. What is wrong with these stupid people?
1: No, I get it, Erica, and thanks for the phone call. But, you know, Bill Belichick, you know, Nick Saban couldn't have coached up these quarterbacks that the Falcons are rolling with the last couple of weeks. Like, Erica, that's the problem.
2: Who do you think Cooper Rush is?
1: Yeah, I mean, you can't turn, you know, as our one caller said, you know, chicken blank into chicken salad. It is what it is. Like, Cooper Rush and Jack Strand are not NFL caliber quarterbacks. So I don't care if you got, you know, Hall of Fame coaches at every position, but, you know, there was only so much that could have been done there, unfortunately. But I appreciate the phone call. Love the passion. Love the energy. Call back anytime. All right, Nate and everybody else, hold tight. We'll take more of your calls when we get back. We'll also hear from Kevin Stefanski, who joined the midday show today. We'll hear what he has to say about Michael Penix Jr. and all things Falcons Packers. What do you guys think? Tell me what you think. Michael Penix Jr., he's back. You're rooting for him to succeed. You agree with me that he's got the weight of the world on his shoulders? I really think he does. This game is so big for so many reasons. More of your calls next. Coach 2 on 92.9 The Game.
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0: 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Take more of your calls here and hear from the coach, Kevin Stefanski, at 404-726-0929. What are we thinking about Penix, man? He's back. So how do you feel about it? You rooting for him?
1: I'm rooting for him.
0: Because it's honestly less about him. It's more about the Falcons. I can't have the season go to crapola. I can't. I'm not willing to do it yet. So let's see what you're thinking. Then we'll hear from Coach Nate. Thanks for holding, Nate. What do you think?
2: Yes, sir. So appreciate you having me. I think with Penix, I don't know if the – I think he's wildly inaccurate. And I think last year he had a great forecast around him and didn't prove a lot. I think he should be on a little bit of a short leash. Obviously –
0: Well, who are they? So what? You want Tua in the game?
2: I mean, I think Tua in his preseason game was horrific. And I think, it's a hard one to navigate there. I mean, I think Penix.
0: No, I appreciate the call. That's what I'm saying, though. Like, that's what I mean. Nate's call points out exactly why one of my questions tonight is, do you agree with me with my sentence that the weight of the world is on this guy's shoulder? I think it is. And Nate just pointed out why. There's nowhere else to turn. It's ironic. Yeah, we have had four quarterbacks on this roster, and two games in going into the third, we are already at our fourth and final pit stop here. By the way, Oren, real quick, have you seen this Miley Cyrus Peloton commercial? Whoa. I'm not a big Miley Cyrus fan. I think she's I think her songs are fun. They're not on my Spotify list. And I never until this commercial looked at Miley Cyrus and was like, yeah, that's one of my favorites in Hollywood, man. She's got it. Oren, whatever deal she signed up with Peloton for, yes, her. Good on you, Miley Cyrus. If y'all have seen this commercial, you know what I'm talking about. They say the phrase aging like a fine wine. Well, whatever she go on, Miley. Come on now. Maybe I'll listen to Wrecking Ball on the way home now. That was something else. All right, let's hear from the coach. Coach Kevin Stefanski. Join the midday show as he does each and every week. Listen, his back's up against the wall. He knows it. And there's only so much he can say or is willing to say, but my criticism has just been, you know, this city's down bad, man, and they need everybody locked in. And I just the laissez-faire. I know it's just how he is and how he talks, but it just feels like there's a lack of.

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1: Was this a targeted date? Or
2: no, I mean, not week three of the season.
1: Right.
2: The targeted date was when Mike was ready to roll.
1: Okay.
2: And that was, became apparent over the last couple of days.
3: At some point last week, was there an idea he probably wasn't going to go last week, and some of those first-team reps you got him was maybe an advance on potentially being able to go this week?
2: Yeah, going back, guys, I would tell you, every single day, we use that term day-to-day. That is the right term to use. I mean, you take information you got that day, see how, in this case, how Mike responded the next morning. That's important to know how your body's responding. So this was just us making sure that everybody was on the same page, making the decision when Mike is ready. And ultimately, as I've told you guys, Mike knows his body better than I do, better than anybody does, and he's ready to roll.
1: How do you get ready for this short week? Because I know that obviously, you want to get you guys recovered. You can say it's a short week. Well, it hasn't been really a short week for Mike. He didn't play in the game on Sunday. How are you getting your team ready to go up there for this Thursday game?
2: Yeah, first thing I'd tell you, Randy, is I marvel at our players in the NFL getting ready from Sunday to Thursday.
1: It sucks.
2: It is not easy. And there's this whole, physical, getting your mind ready and then getting your physical body ready. And from a recovery standpoint, it's such a big deal what you do last week and certainly what you do this week to get your body ready. So there's the mental aspect. And then for us, we kind of fast-track everything. So bring the players in Monday afternoon, hand them the first and second down game plan Monday afternoon. So that's quote-unquote their Wednesday. Today is quote-unquote our Thursday of a work week. And then tomorrow we'll have a walkthrough of our Friday, which will be more your red zone type things. And then we're on the airplane and heading to Green Bay. But you really condense that work week into those 3 days.
3: Atlanta Falcon head coach Kevin Stefanski joining us here on the midday show. Quarterback one, Michael Penix, what's going to be the plan behind him?
2: Yeah, working through it. Yeah, obviously want to see how Tua responds again as he comes back from his injury, but we will work through that.
1: What was because I know the Sunday is flushed, and tape burned and all that other stuff, but what went into your mind as far as the quarterback change right then, Coach?
2: In the game Sunday,
1: yeah,
2: you're saying?
1: Yes.
2: Yeah, I think it goes back to, Randy, every game, pregame, during the game, you're like, what is best for our football team?
1: Right.
2: And I just felt like that was the right thing to do in that moment. Obviously, turning the ball over is a tough recipe for winning in the NFL, and we hadn't done a good enough job there. Coop is battling. It's not for a lack of effort. It was a couple plays there that I know he wishes he could get back. And then we got Jack some, valuable time out there in the game. Obviously, those are game plays that we can coach off of with Jack. Continue to be excited about Jack's development, but that's obviously not an ideal setting for any young quarterback.
1: Yeah.
3: Now that Michael has been named starter and he's ready to go, are there any details you can share with us about what the metrics or specifics he was waiting to see before saying he was ready?
2: Yeah, I don't think it's necessary for me to share. I would just tell you, kind of going back to what we talked about before and over the last few weeks, this is a decision that you make with everybody involved, everybody making sure that whether it's a metric or it's responding to how you feel from a lift, how you feel from a practice, et cetera, et cetera. So feel really, really good about where we are and feel really good about Mike's decision. And ultimately, I go back to he knows his body better than anybody, and I'm very, very proud of him and the work that he's put into this thing.
1: Coach, whenever you have a disappointment or a loss like you guys had on Sunday, you usually see coaches when you have the full week, a little bit of turn up, little tempo, little getting after their ass a little bit, as far as that. How is that harder when you can't put up on the grass as much because it's a short week?
2: Yeah, I think any football team – in the course of a season, goes through some stuff.
1: Yeah.
2: You can substitute stuff if you want. And sometimes it's early in the season, sometimes it's late, sometimes it's mid-game, sometimes it's post-game, whatever it is. So, of course, when you come out of a result like that, you don't feel good about it. And what my job and our job as a football team is to respond. And that'll just be how we are. And that'll be true this week. That'll be true when you go through it, because that's the NFL. It's going to constantly test you. It's going to constantly put you in tough spots. And I like how our guys are responding.
3: Atlanta Falcons head coach Kevin Stefanski here on the midday show. it's early for a Thursday night game. And like I mentioned, the teams you've coached are 5-0 on Thursday nights. Is

0: Is there anything you view as a benefit or a drawback of having the Thursday night game this early in the season?
1: Yeah, I don't know. I think there's probably some sports science behind your bodies in September versus your bodies in December on maybe what you can accomplish in a work week. And like, we'll practice today. Obviously, it's not going to be a full bore practice like it normally is, but we will get moving around. Totally recognizing that it's Tuesday and their body clock is just played on Sunday, so it's not like we're, you know, you can do a normal practice, but we don't approach it much different than we would if it was late in the season.
2: When you get ready for this game plan with the new quarterback, with Michael starting, more of the offense is in than it would be if, say, the previous 2 weeks?
1: I would tell you the game plan certainly – any game plan is going to reflect what the quarterbacks are comfortable with. So there are plays, I know for a fact that Mike likes that, Tua doesn't see as well and vice versa. That's just football. Right. That's just how you see it. So want to make sure when you have some clarity on the decision like we did this week, you want to make sure that as you put this plan together that there's things that the quarterback is most comfortable with.
0: Coach, can you share any injury updates? A.J. Terrell, Juwan Taylor, anyone else that might?
1: Yeah, nothing. No update yet. We'll have updates coming on those guys shortly.
2: When you look at this Green Bay Packers team, I mean, obviously they had a gritty win last week up against New York. They're losing of the lead in Minnesota the week before that. What do you see about this team? I know we were talking about the young receiver. He seemed like he was up, not necessarily upgraded, but it's not as bad as they thought it was. But obviously they're still a good football team with a really good quarterback.
1: Yeah, I have a ton of respect for this team and Coach LaFleur and what he's done there in his career. And they got a trigger man that can throw the ball to all areas of the field. They got receivers that can get behind you on defense. They can really test you all 53 and a third of the width, but they can also get behind you. So it's a great, great pass attack. Their defense is very, very aggressive, even when they're playing zone and rushing four. I mean, it's an aggressive group. And John Gannon's an outstanding defensive coach. He's their defensive coordinator. Special teams, really sound. They got a rookie kicker, good returner in Sky Moore. But it's a really sound group. So it's an awesome challenge going on the road trying to beat the Green Bay Packers at Lambeau. It's a great challenge for us.
0: Coach, final question from me, and I know you guys in this building don't really care about what's being said locally or nationally, but you are on national TV. You do have Michael Penix back. Do you view this in national TV the next three games? Do you view this as all as an opportunity to kind of change the narrative how people are viewing this team?
1: Yeah, I don't get wrapped up in that personally, and that's for our team. What we focus on is the work that we put in this building, and then the results come based on that work. So, listen, do our guys love playing under the lights? Hell yeah, they do. I mean, that's takes you back to high school Friday Night Lights. So, we relish that opportunity, but we'll just keep our head down and keep working.
2: Yeah, it's always fun except for the damn wait. And then you're gonna be in a hotel.
1: Longest day of your life.
2: You're gonna be in a hotel in Green Bay watching soap operas and old reruns of Price is Right.
1: Yeah, how many naps can you take?
2: Yeah, man. Appreciate you, Coach.
1: Appreciate
0: Thank
1: you guys.
0: For the time, Coach. There's Kevin.
3: Great stuff there from the coach. There was a little pop there at the end. Hell yeah. Now, Coach, more of that, please. Thank you very much. Need a little more of that. A little sense of urgency now. It's getting late early, as Yogi Berra likes to say. All right, more of your calls coming up, 404-726-0929. Michael Penix Jr., you're rooting for him to succeed? Or do you actually think this team should be in the market for a new quarterback? Some of you do. I know you do. And then do you agree with me that the weight of the world is on this guy's left shoulder? I think it is, because of what Abe and Randy were just talking about with the coach. We'll also hear from Michael Penix Jr. as well. So a whole lot more coming up at Sports Radio 92.9 The Game. Chris Thomas tonight.
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4: 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So I said no. I was booked on the Deitch Podcast before the Taylor Swift phenomenon. 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
3: 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Michael Penix Jr. He's back. But is it too little too late? Is it just in time? Or do you think, I've seen enough, Turtle, I want Arch? Or Julian Sain, or Dante Moore, Trinidad Chambliss. What do you think? And then also, you can weigh in on this as well. Do you agree with me that the weight of the world is on this guy's shoulder right now? All eyes on the Falcons the next 3 weeks in primetime. His image as a quarterback and the Atlanta Falcons' image as a team will be shaped over the next 3 weeks, and it'll stick no matter what happens the rest of the way. Because right now, all anybody's seen and heard are the lowlights that they show on the TV shows. Nobody outside of Atlanta has sat through either of these two games. Why would they? I wouldn't. If I wasn't a Falcons fan, why would I watch Falcons football? I wouldn't. There's no reason to. Especially with what the product was the last 2 weeks. So this is going to shape the narrative about what this team is. I said it on the flyover yesterday, and I stand by it. It's a really, really tough pill to swallow, and I don't want to say it, but it's what I believe to be true. Right now, going into the game on Thursday night, I think the Falcons are the worst team in the NFL. Now, it can be quickly rectified. If Michael Penix Jr. goes out there and even puts out a representative performance and you hang tough with Green Bay, you can fix that. But the Browns won. The Titans hang tough with a Super Bowl contender and the Eagles. The Jets are a hair away from being 2-0. The Cardinals, the Raiders are 2-0. Don't look now. Kirk Cousins back with a vengeance. New Orleans is red hot. Sorry, guys. That's just where we are right now. Doesn't mean we'll be there, and I don't think we will be there by the time the season wraps up. But right now, that's where this franchise is. All right, phones are lighting up again. Let's get to them. David leads us off. David.
4: Hey. Well, I'd say best case scenario is our quarterback plays well from Thursday night on, win or lose. We don't have to be in the position of drafting a rookie quarterback next year, and we can draft a quality right tackle with our number one pick.
3: Well, David, I'd say left tackle at this point. I hate to do that to Jake. I'd say left tackle at this point.
4: Well, okay, I can see that. Maybe a swing tackle then. The defense is pretty representative in kind of a corkscrew way. I think they're rated as the best rush defense in the league, which has it could be worse, that's for sure. I'm really concerned about losing our top cornerback for the next 4 weeks and starting to come across some actually really good quarterbacks in opposition. What do you think of that?
3: Yeah, I appreciate the call as always, David. Losing A.J. Terrell, there's no way around that. We talked with Joe Patrick earlier. You know, they like C.J. Henderson. He's a former top pick. He's a guy that certainly has had some highlights in the NFL. He's also had some lowlights and has bounced around a little bit before settling here in Atlanta the last couple of years. Mike Hughes is who he is. He's a solid corner. Avion Terrell will probably get some more reps. And then you got

0: just as you said, if the defensive line, David, can continue to do their job, that certainly helps the secondary as a whole. And Oren, I got to be honest, Jesse Bates has to step up. He hasn't played great so far. Kind of showing his age a little bit. And they got a big decision on him, on what to do with him in the offseason. So he's got to step his game up if he wants a new fat contract here in Atlanta. So you're right. Defensive line needs to do its part. That'll help, you know, shed some of the responsibility from the corners in terms of time and coverage. And Jesse Bates and Xavier Watts need to step up. They have both had very underwhelming starts to the 2026 campaign. Appreciate David leading us off. Kevin, the limo driver. Kev, what's up?
1: Hey, what's going on, Turtle?
0: Hey, man.
1: Hey, look, I look at it like, see, one of the issues we've always had historically is the trenches. And whether Penix is coming in or not, of course, it's going to be great if he can, you know, find it and get in the groove in order to, like, help the Falcons win, because you keep that core, that young core together, and they can grow together. And it's great for him to hit the ground running. And I do agree with you. He does have the weight of the world on his shoulders, unfortunately, because of the situation and circumstances. You got Kevin Stefanski. He came in, you know, highly touted, good coach, but I haven't seen it yet so far. Callahan, I haven't seen it yet so far on the line, because the one thing you have to do in this type of offense, you have to establish the run. And even with a backup quarterback, if you don't establish a run in this offense or whatever, you're going to have some blues. And the defense has shown shades, but they were placed in an awful position by this offense, honestly. So that's my take of it. I think it starts and ends with the defensive line, and the coaching has to be solid. Penix, of course, has a weight of the world on his shoulders, but, you know, he's been placed in an impossible situation by two different coaching staffs, and that's my take on it.
0: Yeah, appreciate it, Kevin. Thanks for checking in. Drive safe tonight. Yeah, I mean, he definitely has been, but unfortunately, at this point in his career, Kev, it's still put up or shut up time. That's just what it is for him. This is the determining year if they're going to be, you know, tied to this guy long term or not. And what he does in this first game to try and prevent this team from going 0-3 is going to go a long way in that. Because if you start 0-3, you can't literally kiss the playoffs goodbye, but it's close. It's very, very unlikely that at 0-3, the Atlanta Falcons can make the playoffs. So what Michael Penix Jr. does on Thursday night is going to count a long way towards that goal. Court is up next. Court.
2: Hey, Turtle. You know, I've been in Michael Penix's corner, you know, all offseason, but, you know, it kind of sucks that the team is in this position because he doesn't have much grace. We're not going to give him any grace. The grace that we would have given him would have been the first 2 weeks of the season. He should have came out week one, and both the Pittsburgh and the Carolina game were very winnable. Even if he just played up to a fraction of his standard, those were the games where you needed to come in and build that kind of equity with the franchise and say, hey, he didn't play great, but at least we look competitive. And then now he can sort of hit his stride. But he's going to have to come out full guns a-blazing Thursday night. So my last point I want to make, which is kind of off script, I just got to get off my chest.
0: Yeah.
2: You know, I don't really, I get so tired of hearing, you know, Falcons fans call in saying, oh, I'm a true Falcons fan. I'm a real true Falcons fan. Well, this guy's not a real Falcons fan. Like, who would sign up to be a fan of this franchise with the mess that we have to go through if you're not a real Falcons fan? You know, granted, we all have differences in opinions. We all have different viewpoints. But everybody that supports this franchise, in my eyes, is a true fan, because we're not New England. We're not Seattle. We don't have bandwagon fans. If you sign up for 50, 60 years of this misery, you're a true Falcons fan. And we all need to realize that and stick together.
0: Yeah, that's a great point. Then thanks for checking in as always, Court. It's a really good point. There's been a lot of more than ever, there's been a lot of infighting this year because of differing opinions on the coach, quarterback, system, the state of the franchise, ownership. There's been a lot of infighting, and you hear it here on the show.

0: and I don't like it either. But I think, Court, the good thing is, even though there has been a lot of infighting, it's based off of a common goal, and that is to want the team to win and want the team to turn this thing around. I think the disagreement, Court, comes in the methodology, right? Is Stefanski the guy? Is Penix the guy? Is Arthur Blank ever going to win a Super Bowl under his ownership? Did he wait too long to get rid of Rich McKay? Like, these core fundamental arguments that we've been having in this city for years now. And a lot of you have been here a lot longer than me, but it'll be 6 years for me in November. I tweeted this the other day. I have not covered not just the playoffs, Oren. I have not covered a winning football season here in Atlanta. Not one in my entire time here. You know how frustrating that is? I missed all the golden years with Matt Ryan. I wasn't here. I was back home watching the Jets in New York. Imagine that. I go from that to this. Lucky me, huh? That's the lot I'm dealt. But I love talking with you here on the game. That was a great call by Court. Tony is up next. Tony, finish us off this segment.
1: Yeah, hey, thank you for taking my call, sir. Look here, Falcon fans. I'm diehard. I know that Ian Cunningham is brilliant. He turned around Chicago. He's going to turn around the Falcons, but he realizes that he's got to get one of these four guys next year. Penix is not the long-term solution. I know he's going to do great Thursday. We'll win about four games. But I've accepted this year it's not going to go well. But I know next year we get a left tackle second round, quarterback first round. That's where we're headed. That's why it looks so bad Tuesday, because he's got to get the first round draft pick. Can't be number eight and get Pitts. Can't be number eight and get Robinson. We need the number one and number two, because we need a quarterback. Thank you for taking my time. Go yeah, Falcons.
0: Appreciate it. But they're not thinking that, though, Tony. I promise, man. I haven't talked with them specifically about it. But these guys, Matt Ryan, Ian Cunningham, as you just mentioned, I think they're both going to be, I agree, really good at their jobs. But you know what? They didn't come here to lose. That's just the bottom line, y'all. Like, they didn't, neither one of those guys, Kevin Stefanski, certainly, after what happened in Cleveland, they didn't come here for a five-year rebuild project. They want to win right away. They signed strategically all the one-year guys. They're going to see what they have this year. And then to your point, though, yes, 2027 is the year. But they're not sitting there thinking right now, oh, I can't wait to get on a plane again on Saturday and go watch Gunnar Stockton and go watch Dante Moore and Trinidad Chambliss. You think Matt Ryan wants to be logging all those miles? No. No, he does not. But he feels like he has to. All right, we got time for one more here. Johnny, go ahead. Johnny.
2: What's going on, Turtle Man? Hey, I think I'm going to quit. I think Penny's going to do good. But it looks like the bottom line is you're the problem. You brought New York Jets losing ways down here. It rained once, you came down. I think you're the problem, bro.
0: Well, listen, Johnny, maybe I am. Maybe I am the problem. Listen. At the end of the day, I agree with you, though. I do think Penix is going to be good. I don't know how much they're going to ask him to do. I don't know how much they're going to – I was asking that to Joe. Like, do you think they're going to implement the vertical passing game, like, right away? Are they just going to say, you know, screw it, Drake's down there somewhere and go throw the ball? That would be nice to see, but I don't know. I don't know, you know, what have they talked to Penix about in terms of, you know – where do you feel like you're at in terms of, you know, just letting it loose? I hope they do. We'll see. By the way, I will be at Mazzy's in Duluth on Thursday from 8 to 10. We got prizes. We got giveaways. We got Freddy the Falcon. We got cheerleaders. We got Bud Light specials. Make sure you come down to Mazzy's in Duluth and hang with your boy here on 92.9 The Game. All right, when we get back, we haven't talked any Georgia Bulldogs. Let's rectify that. Our buddy Jeremy Johnson will stop by. And, of course, more of your calls. 404-726-0929. Is Georgia going to just cakewalk Oklahoma this weekend? Let's find out on 92.9 The Game.

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